0: You're kind of a legend. Because you've done a lot.
1: I have. I got started early.
0: Yeah.
1: Yeah.
0: But who are you?
1: So, it's funny. We were just talking off air, right?
0: Yeah.
1: I was talking about my father who passed away about a year and a half ago. And so, it's been interesting, my journey, now that I have kids, yeah. right? And so, that idea of who are you is always evolving, right? Mm-hmm. But, you know, first and foremost, man, I talk a lot about my mother, mm-hmm. right? Because she was really the one who raised me. Deborah Blanks, doctor. I got to throw that doctor on there.
0: Shout out to the PhD.
1: Dr. Deborah Blanks. So I'm her only son. You know, I'm a father of three. I'm a husband. Shoot, legend. Most people know me now as husband of Element Everest Blanks. So mm-hmm. I am a husband. But outside of family, man, I am just someone who is. I'm relentless mm-hmm. in the things that I'm passionate about. Obviously, community, the arts. I'm just one of those guys who I never stop working.
0: Yeah.
1: Right. Maybe even to a fault, but I feel like I only have so much time on this planet, and there are so many things I want to do. So
0: take me back to your DNA, your grandparents.
1: So what's interesting is my grandmother, my maternal grandmother, died before I got to know her.
0: Mm-hmm.
1: I didn't know my maternal grandfather that well. I knew him, and I went to visit him often. My grandparents didn't live in Milwaukee. And on my father's side, my paternal grandparents, I didn't know my grandmother.
0: Yeah.
1: And I only knew my grandfather a little.
0: Yeah.
1: So it's an interesting thing because out of my four grandparents, I don't remember two of them, my two grandmothers, because I never really got to meet them.
0: Yeah.
1: They both died young. And then my grandfathers, I didn't spend a lot of time with them. And so when you ask that opening question, like, who are you? Man, I'm 48. And do you understand how long it has taken me to deal with that question?
0: Mm-hmm.
1: Because even when we do the family tree sort of stuff, where you start to get to know more about your past relatives, it has always been a weird sort of project for me.
0: Mm-hmm.
1: You know what I mean? My wife has really taken it on in a way. The last time we went to the family reunion, actually, we have an upcoming family reunion in Atlanta next month. And so my wife is excited because she gets into all of that, right? So she's the one.
0: She's a busybody.
1: Oh, man.
0: Yeah.
1: She's the one that really got into tracing the family tree. And then for me to find out my ancestry, it's really complicated, man. It is Indian, and by Indian, I mean Asian. Yeah, I have a portion of my family is, so I have both Indian, as in Asian Indian, but also Native American, right? Obviously African American and European, right? And so my wife is the one, she's into like, what is it, 23andMe, Ancestry.com. She's really into that kind of stuff. I'm surprised you haven't seen her posts online. I'm related to Ludacris. He's a cousin.
0: What?
1: Oh, she loves telling that story.
0: And he's from Chicago.
1: Right. Yeah. So my mother's side is from Champaign, Illinois. My father is Chicago, Illinois. And so we went to a family reunion like a decade ago, and people were talking about it, and my wife would not let it go. And so every now and then she'll post a little trivia question. Guess who Gerard is related to? And she loves telling people.
0: You're an introvert.
1: Yeah, I'm an introvert who desires to be an extrovert.
0: Mm-hmm.
1: Or no, let me flip that. I'm an extrovert that is unfortunately introverted.
0: If that makes any sense, I don't know.
1: It makes sense. You know what I mean? Like, it's funny when people get to know me.
0: Because you'll jump in the box and be like, all right, here I am.
1: Yeah. Well, so people will get to know me and they'll be like, man, you're so quiet or reserved or laid back until they get me to talking. Mm-hmm. And then I won't shut up. Yeah. And so it is a part of me that has always been difficult. Again, back to who are you? It's difficult because I'm introverted when you first meet me.
0: Right.
1: Right. But as you get to know me, you'll see that extroverted side of me. And so like my wife is

0: extrovert.
1: Right.
0: And so sometimes it's like she's the person, she will get the party started. I'm the person, I'm trying to make sure the party is organized, and I'm trying to make sure we got a doorman in it. You right? Like, right. I'm that guy.
1: You need the gold rings around the cups.
0: Yeah, like I am.
1: Who got those red cups? Nah, get the gold ring ones.
0: I am very much, I like to organize, I like to produce things, I like everything to be on point.
1: Where does that drive and that organization come in, and where does it cross? Like, how did that come about? If you were always like that, like from birth,
0: yeah,
1: basically, like, hey, this is what I need to do. Plus, hey, I'm here for the people.
0: Well, so I'm like a lot of people. I got diagnosed with ADHD when I was in like at 40 years old. It was a long time. Mm-hmm. So I grew up during the 80s. And so I grew up in a time, luckily for me, my mother didn't take me to see anyone. I always joke with people, like, I almost flunked first grade because I was just struggling with school.
1: Yeah.
0: Had she taken me to see someone, I would have gotten diagnosed and I would have been on some sort of meds.
1: Oh, yeah, guaranteed.
0: So never did that. And that's been a gift and a curse because I've struggled my entire life. One part of my brain is very, very rigid and structured.
1: Yeah.
0: And like, everything has to be meticulous, has to be right. Then the other side of my brain is really creative and doesn't care. Just, hey, let's just be creative and passionate. And so I'm trying to constantly balance the two. Mm-hmm. But I tell you, I like being the person behind the scenes.
1: Mm-hmm.
0: Because I always tell people, I constantly fall in love with talent. Whenever I meet talented, creative people, man, I want to be in the room with them. I want to be attached to them. And I always felt like my talent was building the platform,
1: mm-hmm.
0: being that support system, being the person who I used to, long, long time ago, work with. I used to manage bands and produce music, and I worked with a group called Black Elephant.
1: Yeah.
0: And so I was always in.
1: Shout out to Black Elephant, all y'all.
0: Dame, Verb, Element. And one of the things that I enjoyed most about it is I could never get on stage and do what they do. Mm-hmm. Never. But I liked being the guy that booked the tour, right? Made sure we got paid and did all of the other logistical things. That's the fun part to me. I don't want to be a performer.
1: Were you like that in grade school? Were there like performances in grade school? You were like, man, you know what? This is what I'm going to do. Y'all act like you are Boyz II Men. And then
0: middle school, seriously. I was at Morris Middle School. Jasmine Johnson, shout out to Jasmine.
1: Shout out to Jasmine. Okay.
0: She loves telling this story, boy.
1: To our nephew. Yep.
0: Do you remember the film Coming to America?
1: Yeah.
0: Yeah. So in Coming to America, there's that grand scene when he's about to get married. So they have that at the palace, right?
1: She's my queen.
0: Yeah. Right. Exactly. Right. And so they have this amazing dance sequence.
1: Yeah.
0: Right? So we did that in middle school. I directed a Black History play, 7th and 8th grade. Yep. Mm. And we did that. And Jasmine, till this day, will tell people about it. Because she was a grade behind me at Morris. And so ever since I was like 10, 11 years old, I was directing plays and writing plays and doing all of that stuff. Mm. Because, okay, so that taps into the extroverted part of me in the way, like, the creative. Like, hey, I want to go out here and work with people and do this cool stuff. But the introverted part of me is I don't want to actually be on stage, though.
1: Right.
0: So I get to do both. I get to be creative, but I also get to hide behind the curtain.
1: Mm.
0: And that's where I feel most at home.
1: Wow. Were you trained into that? Or did your mom like...
0: Yeah.
1: Because you said you had ADHD. And, you know, I recognize even with me and my ADHD... Undiagnosed, but I definitely know it should be diagnosed all the way. They said I don't know if he's a psychologist or not, but this guy did a study and he talked about ADHD and how ADHD is a survival mechanism that reaches back far, far generations ago for individuals that needed to hunt. So we were the people that got up. Soon as the rooster crowed, we out. Like, get this lion or this gazelle, this zebra, and we're taking it back for the people to cut up and eat, right? Your mom, she trained you into mm-hmm. this.
0: Yeah, I mean, you got to understand there is, again, back to that, the duality, right, of the introvert and extrovert.
1: Right.
0: There is the nerd side of me that will nerd out. Like, I have to be careful. My wife has told me this, Gerard. You have to understand that not everybody's as into that thing, right? Mm-hmm. So there's that nerd part of me that my mother rarely trained. I mean, my mother's written several books, and she was writing a book on African-American history. Mm-hmm. And so I would come home after school, and she'd be drilling me, be quizzing me, right? Who invented the traffic light, right? Who was the first black mayor of Chicago? Who founded Chicago, right? Like, all of these things. So what happened is I ended up memorizing hundreds and hundreds, maybe even thousands of questions, right? And that was her way of, because my mother's an academic, right? And so that was her way of just training me. And even in debate, my mother allowed me to debate with her. Now, there were parameters.
1: Oh, yeah.
0: The first one was respect.
1: Yeah, you cannot cuss.
0: Right. And you cannot, if you're going to say something, you got to back it up.
1: Yeah.
0: You can't just say that because you feel it. Where's the evidence and proof? So we would debate around the dinner table, because remember, it's just me and my mother. I have a brother and two sisters, but they grew up in Chicago with my father. So it was me and her.
1: Mm.
0: And we would debate, and she would challenge me, and I would push back. And I remember times where I'd be like, you know, a kid, I'm crying, like, man, just forget it. She's like, no. Argue your point. State your point. Argue it, right?
1: And any family, it'll be like, you know, I guess the norm, people would say, and I grew up in a household similar to that, but in respects to martial arts.
0: Yeah.
1: And they would call our parents obsessive, compulsive, whatever word you put it on. But that was, you know, that was warrior training.
0: Oh, yeah. It's funny because I look back now, and I say this to people, everything my mother ever said to me was right. I was just too young and dumb to understand that. So I would push back, and I would, you know, I'd want to fight the system, only to get older and realize, man, everything she told me. I was a horrible student in high school.
1: Yeah.
0: And she'd be like, Gerard, just do what the teacher says.
1: Yeah.
0: Raise your hand in class, finish your homework. These are basic things, and you'll get a B. And I couldn't do it.
1: Yeah.
0: I couldn't do it because I knew everything.
1: Hey, look, we're going to come right back with Gerard Blanks, baby.
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1: And we're back with Gerard Blanks. This is The Grapevine. Listen, we were just talking off radio during the break about imposter syndrome. And you're in a pathway where you've created multiple businesses, let alone, I'm going to tell everybody that I regard Gerard as a, and no matter what space you're in, especially if you're developing programming or stuff like that, it's still entrepreneurial, you know, concepts and also businesses. So you're a serial entrepreneur too, but you work in a space with your mom. Mm-hmm. Tell me about that space.
0: So we started a business back when I was in college. Like, man, this is 25 some years ago, right? It's essentially when I first dropped out of college. I ended up
1: Has dropped out of college.
0: I ended up going back and getting my degree, but we started a company called Cairo Communications, and really it was just something to, she was doing trainings and workforce development, and I was doing music and events and that sort of thing. And then eventually it broke off where she took over the company, right? And then I started a company recently, Culture by Design. And so it's interesting, though, we work together on projects. We've had a number of contracts that we work together on. We're working on one right now for the state.
1: Right.
0: And so, and she also has a nonprofit. So my company works both with her nonprofit and her for-profit. And it's great. It's challenging working with family, right?
1: Right.
0: But at the end of the day, one of the things that I love about it is, one, I trust her, obviously, and two, I learned so much from her. She has a PhD, and not only does she have the formal education, she's got 2 master's degrees, right? Mm-hmm. But she also is extremely wise, and yeah. So I seek her counsel on many things, mm-hmm. right? And so the trade-off, you know, working with family is difficult, mm-hmm. but ultimately, the fact that I work with someone I can trust and learn from is worth it.
1: And we're going to go back to that beginning space, but I want to tackle and ask you about the concept behind culture and design. Mm. Culture and design.
0: Culture by design.
1: Culture by design. Yeah, yeah. Culture by design. I'm sorry. Culture by design. Why that name? Because you literally, to me, you came out of nowhere. You're like a comet, right? And one day you're nursing this family, you know, I don't know what you were doing, and then all of a sudden it's like boom, culture and design, culture by design.
0: So a lot of people, it's interesting because depending on where you met me, right, you know me from different things. Yeah. So, you know, you have people that know you from high school, yep, or people yep. that know you from college, right? Yep. But then I have the folks that know me from Black Elephant.
1: Yeah,
0: from those days of working with Black Elephant. Mm-hmm. I have people that know me because when I was at UWM, I was doing events.
1: Yeah.
0: Right? So I was 18, 19, running around campus doing a bunch of events. So I run into people all the time that know me from my Scope days. Scope right. was this organization. And I was really instrumental in the sort of the early growth of the spoken word scene here. Right. So, you know, Kwamu, it's like...
1: Yep.
0: All of these different things that I've done over the years, people know me differently, mm-hmm. right? And so there are a lot of people that know me from my time at Milwaukee Film with mm-hmm. Black Lens. Mm-hmm. And so Culture by Design really came out of the work that I was doing while I was at Milwaukee Film with Black Lens. And it's been a passion project, something that I had had in my head for years.
1: Yeah.
0: But, you know, then when I got laid off, when I got fired, it was like, oh, time to activate.
1: You got fired from?
0: Milwaukee Film. In, what was it, October 2023, right? So yeah. It's funny because I was at this job mm-hmm. that, you know, I had a great position, good pay, but I just emotionally and mentally, I wasn't really passionate about it anymore. I was passionate about what I was doing, mm-hmm. but I had started to sort of fall out of love with working there.
1: Yeah.
0: And sometimes you need someone to, you know, that kick you out the nest, right?
1: Yeah.
0: Sometimes it's like you're saying to yourself, because I've been working on this idea for a couple of years, and I was scared to jump, scared to take the leap. So someone sort of said, we'll do it for you, right? And what's funny is I'm sitting on my couch and I'm trying to, you know, mourn the loss of this job. I'd been there for a decade. And my wife is like, well, here's the thing. You got this idea. Why don't you just incorporate the name so you have the name and figure it out later? So I started the company maybe a week after I was fired. And we were up and running within 3 months.
1: Whoa.
0: Yeah, we had our first contract within with the Milwaukee Brewers, I think 3 months after we got started.
1: So, one, I like to give you your seeds, because we don't do flowers on this air. Okay. We water the seeds, and to be bold enough to tell somebody you got fired, and at your caliber of work, mm-hmm. that's amazing. And actually, I almost brought tears to my eyes, because you don't find people who are that vulnerable to say they got fired, you know, from a job, and then was as a catalyst to push you off the ledge to, you know, whether or not you're trying to figure out whether or not you're going to grow wings to start this company.
0: Yeah, well, I was applying to jobs because that's what you have to do.
1: Yeah.
0: Right? I had just enough severance to get me through.
1: You calculating it.
0: Yeah, yeah. Mm-hmm. And it's funny because everything I was applying to, you know, most of the things I was applying to, I didn't actually want to do. Mm. There was only maybe one or two jobs where I was really interested in the position, but most of it was I was just applying, mm-hmm. right? And I'll never forget the catalyst for me going back to school. I had dropped out and was out of school. This is at UWM for like over a decade.
1: Yeah.
0: Two things happened. One, my daughter was born. And then two, I applied for a job that I was overwhelmingly qualified for, mm-hmm. but I didn't have one thing, and it was a degree. And mm-hmm. I said, okay, that's done. I'm never going to let having a degree get in my way again.
1: Right.
0: So in this situation, I'm applying to all these jobs after being laid off. And I actually prefer fired, mm-hmm. right? Because someone came in, someone basically said, hey, your services here are no longer desired. We want to go in a different direction.
1: That's what they actually said, basically.
0: Yeah, yeah. Just maybe not as cordial. But oh, look, man, I like honesty. I like people.
1: Like, get your box.
0: Yeah, yeah. Well, hey, I couldn't even get my box right away. I had to come back. Like, they just escort you out the building, right?
1: I'm going to be gone. You come back. Right. Yeah.
0: But I have no ill will. The only regret I have is that other people in my department who reported to me were also let go. That was the only thing that bothered me.
1: Yeah.
0: But other than that, it was time for me to go. Mm-hmm. Right? And so that was, like I said, that was another turning point or tipping point for me in my life. Mm-hmm. And I'm applying to these jobs. I don't really want the positions I'm applying for. My wife is like, well, just, there's no rush, but just go make sure you can get the name.
1: Yeah.
0: And she's like, regardless, I got you. So mm-hmm. I got off the couch. I walked upstairs to my home office, and from there it started. And I just felt like I'm going to be really honest with you because I love when people are honest with me. I feel like I learn the most from people that are willing to be vulnerable.
1: Mm-hmm.
0: You know, in that moment, I remember taking my kids to school. I was fired on a Monday. I remember taking them to school on that Tuesday.
1: Mm-hmm.
0: It was Tuesday, October 17th. And I had never felt a freedom like that in a long, long time. Let me say that.
1: Mm-hmm.
0: I felt like a huge weight was lifted off. Now, I don't have a job, but I had.
1: But you'll deal with that when you wake up the next morning. Yeah.
0: But I had this sense of self and sense of freedom. And I no longer had to feel like I was performing in a play that I had no business being in, right?
1: Yeah, yeah.
0: So now I have this freedom. I just have to figure out the next move.
1: Mm.
0: And it hasn't been easy. It's a grind. When you work for yourself, there's no guarantee, like, every 2 weeks you're going to get a paycheck. There's no guarantee that everything, you know, everything from insurance or just finding the next contract or the next job is all on you.
1: Wow. 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We'll be right back. Zach, let's play these bills.
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1: We're back in the great... You're back. Blah, blah, blah. You're back. We are back with Gerard Blanks, and this is The Grapevine with me, Manan Sabir, and we're in the Truth Radio Station 101.7 FM. If you have any questions, concerns, and or statements for Mr. Blanks, 833-212-1017, please bring it on, bring it on, bring it on. We're going to go to the chat real quick. E. Wright, Biko said, G. Blanks, E. Dot Wright says, shout out to Miss Deborah Blank. She is the best. She is Arcane A1.

0: Love Gerard. I enjoy vending at SummerSoul and his moderator appearances in the community. Arcane A1 says culture by design is so dope. Give me the concept of culture by design, because we see it and I want to understand what you guys do. Like I know it's a broad scope, and I want to come back to our conversation that we had at the break too, man. A bunch of laughs up here.
1: So it's funny. We were just in a meeting with the Milwaukee Parks Foundation the other day, and they were like, "All right, so give us a rundown of what all you do." And it's like, I'm still in the process of mapping out, like really working on my elevator pitch and really a concise overview, because we do a lot of things. And I think a lot of people may be a little confused, because when we came out the gate, we were really heavy into, we do DE&I training, but events. And so a lot of people thought we were event planners, or we did, or DE&I trainers, or these things that we do, but we're not event planners.
0: Yeah.
1: We are an experiential or engagement marketing firm.
0: Mm.
1: We specialize in cultural communications, and cultural communications doesn't just mean Black.
0: Right.
1: But it is the idea of we work with rather large corporations, mm-hmm. to mom and pop small businesses, in terms of helping them with brand identity, messaging. We do curate events, but we primarily curate events, mm-hmm. around content that organizations want to use to tap into the community, right? Summer of Souls, someone mentioned that, mm-hmm. is a great example of that. This is our third year. Now, in year one and year two, we had 6 and 5 events. This year, we're only doing one event. And
0: right.
1: Trying to explain to people why, because there's a big announcement on Thursday. Are you familiar with Zoo a la Carte?
0: At the zoo, they do it. Yeah.
1: So it's food and it's music.
0: Mm-hmm.
1: So this year, the schedule for this year gets announced on Thursday, but we're doing that. They hired us to do all of the entertainment.
0: Wow.
1: So we're booking all of the bands, and we're putting together just the whole entertainment schedule. It's like 50 plus bands, national acts. And so, like I said, the schedule gets announced on Thursday. But Zoo a la Carte happens from Thursday, August 20th through, what is that, Sunday? I think August 23rd.
0: Mm.
1: So because of that, we weren't able to book as many Summer of Soul events, because we have been working with the zoo on their event.
0: Right.
1: Summer of Soul will come back in full next year. Well, we'll have to see, right?
0: Right.
1: And part of that is because we're growing as a business. Mm-hmm. So that's one part. We curate events, but we curate them in connection with other organizations, or mm-hmm. for other organizations. Another thing we do is, and what's really at the heart of our business, is we do research design, we do evaluation and assessments, gap analysis. So we have this whole portion of our business where we will work with a corporation, mm-hmm. and bring us in and say, hey, something as simple as look at our website, look at our social media.
0: Right.
1: Tell us what we're missing. How do mm-hmm. we connect more with communities of color? We worked for a large organization that many people are familiar with, and one of their issues was, we bring in talent from around the country,
0: mm-hmm.
1: but we're trying to tap into really diverse talent pools.
0: Right.
1: How do I get the young 27-year-old out of Memphis or Houston mm-hmm. to want to relocate to Milwaukee to work for our company? Well, you might want to look at your website, because when we go to it, there are no people of color on it, right?
0: Right.
1: You might want to look at your social media, because when we go to it, it's cute and funny.
0: Mm-hmm.
1: But if you're trying to recruit people from outside of Milwaukee who don't know much about Milwaukee, what's some of the first stereotypes that particularly people of color have about Milwaukee? Well, one, most people outside of Milwaukee don't know that Black people live in Milwaukee, right?
0: Yeah. Yep.
1: And most people, if you said, tell them something about Milwaukee, they'd be like, cheese.
0: Beer and cheese.
1: Yeah. The Fonz.
0: Uh-huh.
1: And it's like, you are recruiting people from around the country, young people of color.
0: Mm-hmm.
1: Give them a reason to want to come here.
0: That's right.
1: And live here and raise a family here. So we do a lot of that. Mm-hmm. We just did, Milwaukee Symphony Orchestra brought R&B singer named Ledisi.
0: Mm.
1: So we worked with them on promoting that event.
0: Yeah.
1: And part of it is the MSO is amazing.
0: Yeah.
1: But they do they house the symphony orchestra.
0: Right.
1: For a lot of people, you look at symphony music, mm-hmm. right? The orchestra as certain level. It's high class, sophisticated.
0: Right.
1: It's not for me.
0: Mm-hmm.
1: And MSO is like, no, this is for everybody.
0: Yeah.
1: So part of our conversations with them is trying to figure out how to get that message out.
0: Mm-hmm.
1: So that's that, man, that is just a little bit of what we do. We actually host 2 softball games a year. In fact, you will be playing in one of them.
0: I was about to trade off. I was like, and I'm hosting Zoo a la carte.
1: Yeah. Man, we do so much stuff. And one of the things that we're working on is making sure that we are delivering, we're messaging what we do in a way that people can truly understand, because everything we do comes back to culture.
0: Right.
1: And I look at culture as, what are the things that you care about?
0: Mm-hmm.
1: Right. What are the things that get you out of bed in the morning?
0: Mm-hmm.
1: What are the things that drive you, that are connected with how you see yourself and how you see the world? If I can tap into that,
0: yeah,
1: then I can bring you in. And that is really our superpower, is bringing people into the things we do.
0: Mm.
1: Does that make sense?
0: That makes a lot of sense. But that's been your superpower for all of your life, bringing people in to these spaces that you've curated from behind the scenes. And culture by design, yeah, is kind of your, I don't know, at this point, opus magnum, right?
1: Well, it's a manifestation of who I am, or maybe who I want to be.
0: Mm-hmm.
1: Like, I've been doing this since I was in middle school, right? And even at UWM, I got my first Bader grant. Shout out to Bader Philanthropies.
0: Shout out to Bader.
1: I got my first Bader grant. I think I was like 19, right?
0: Yeah.
1: And so I taught myself how to write grants. Mm-hmm. And this was another situation. My mother was like, I had started a student organization called SCOPE. And yeah.
0: And SCOPE stood for what?
1: Student Creative Outreach Providing Education / Entertainment.
0: And this was at UWM. And you weren't a student.
1: I was a student.
0: You
1: at
0: were
1: the
0: a
1: time.
0: Student. Okay.
1: Yeah.
0: And you ran track too.
1: Yeah. Oh, yeah. Yeah. I was on there as a track scholarship. Yeah. Shout out. We just had the state championship. Shout out to the Bly family. Their daughter medaled at state.
0: Yeah, yeah.
1: That was one of the best moments of my life, man, was medaling in the 100-meter dash. So anyway, I was there on a track scholarship.
0: Yeah.
1: I was supposed to be studying, mm-hmm. you know, getting a degree. And instead, I started this student organization. Me and a couple folks started a student organization. And I spent the next 4 years just running around campus doing events.
0: Yeah.
1: But that's where I learned how to do grant writing. And that's how I learned to do a lot of the things that I'm doing now, was trial and error. So a lot of my convening and building platforms and building gatherings has come through trial and error. I make a lot of mistakes. I've had as many bad events as I've had good events, but that's led me to where I am today.
0: Do you run towards the mistakes? You run, you know, they say mistakes kind of run the world anyway. So, you know, you said you made a lot of mistakes, but how did you correct yourself?
1: Well, you know, all great inventions come from trial and error, and oftentimes mistakes, mm-hmm. right? Like, you find, you discover penicillin through mistakes, right? Like, mm-hmm. we discover so many great things simply because we make mistakes, and those mistakes inform how we move forward.
0: Right.
1: At least for me, like, I'm not one of those people. I always believe in the idea that you're going to make mistakes, you're going to suffer,
0: mm-hmm.
1: but is it in that suffering that you learn how to become better?
0: Right.
1: Because you have that feeling. Have you ever done something and you regretted it? You was like, man, that was,
0: oh yeah,
1: that was bad.
0: Yeah.
1: You said something you shouldn't have said.
0: Mm-hmm.
1: You had a bad performance, whatever it is.
0: Yep.
1: and that sits in the pit of your stomach, mm-hmm. and you can't sleep. Mm-hmm. That's training your body and your mind and your soul mm-hmm. to be better.
0: Yeah.
1: Because you don't want that feeling again.
0: Yeah.
1: And so, like I said, when I got fired, I said, I'm never going to have this feeling again.
0: Right.
1: Where someone else is determining my future or my fate. I'm going to take it. And so I make mistakes every day. And that feel, I still get that feeling in the pit of my stomach mm-hmm. where it's like, I want to do better next time.
0: Right.
1: That's all it is for me. Like I'm striving to get better every day.
0: But you also know that if this thing, like, you know that this has to work.
1: Yes.
0: Because you don't want to go back to
1: right.
0: somebody else controlling your fate.
1: Right.
0: And we're going to come right back with Gerard Blanks of Culture by Design. This right here, Zach, we're going to pay these bills.
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0: So we're back with Gerard Blanks, and we're talking about failures, and I want you to keep going. We can go right into the conversation because we're talking about failures and yeah, keep going.
1: I was just making the point that I'm not really interested in trying to, like, I'm seeking perfection, but I'm seeking perfection in the way that I know I will never be able to obtain it, mm-hmm. which is okay, right? Because I'm saying, I'm always trying to get to the point where I'm hitting the mark every time.
0: Right.
1: But knowing that I'm not going to be perfect

0: there's a certain amount of, I think, freedom and power in saying, as long as I am moving in that mm-hmm. direction, I'm striving to be as good as or great at something as possible, the mistakes come with it.
1: Right.
0: But you got to be honest.
1: Right.
0: Like, I remember a point I had this point in my life where I said, I'm no longer going to lie to myself.
1: Right.
0: Now, Manana, I might lie to you.
1: Right.
0: But I know the truth.
1: Yeah.
0: Right. And you can be like, yo, gee, man, that event y'all did or that thing you did was great, man. I loved it. Mm-hmm. Be like, yeah, wasn't it great?
1: Yeah.
0: Even though I know it wasn't.
1: Right.
0: I am such a critic of myself.
1: Mm.
0: One of the things I was telling somebody the other day.
1: Does that drive you crazy though?
0: But that's a part of who I am. That's just, it's in my DNA. There's nothing I can do about it.
1: Right.
0: Yes, I am up at night, every night, thinking through the things, but there's nothing I can do about it. It is just my mother and father, they created, right? They created this.
1: Oh, we're going to talk about your dad in a minute.
0: Yeah. So this is a part of who I am. There's nothing I can do about it. I had to embrace that too.
1: Yeah.
0: I had to embrace that, like, hey, you are who you are for a reason.
1: Mm-hmm.
0: So, yes, I'm going to strive for perfection. I'm going to keep myself up at night about every single mistake. But at the end of the day, all you got to know is if you come in contact with Culture by Design, and Culture by Design is Gerard Blanks.
1: Yeah.
0: It is Maureen Post. We are the two founders. We are the two owners. And then, you know, Rennell Washington.
1: Yeah.
0: He is our top advisor.
1: Right.
0: The thing you got to know is if you come in contact with anything we do, you got to know the intentions is always to be great.
1: Right.
0: And always to serve the community. Now, we fall short.
1: Mm-hmm.
0: We do. But I have no issue in admitting my shortcomings because...
1: Yeah.
0: Man, it is the thing. There's a freedom when you constantly got to lie to yourself. Like, oh man, that was great. Everything I do is great. There's that feeling like you got to keep up the charade, and that is exhausting.
1: That's the imposter syndrome that we were talking about. Right?
0: Oh yeah, but remember, I was telling you, I feel that every day.
1: Mm.
0: You know, I'm finishing up my PhD at Northwestern.
1: And congratulations. Okay,
0: yeah,
1: okay.
0: Hey, yeah. Man, I've been finishing it up for like 10 years. And part of the...
1: Talk to Biko about that. Yeah, Biko.
0: Well, I've been working on... Man, I have hundreds and hundreds of pages of a dissertation written.
1: Mm.
0: And I'm scared. I'm like, I have my dissertation chair. The chair of my committee is... He's a goat in the field. His name is Robert Harriman.
1: Field of what?
0: Communication studies.
1: Mm.
0: I am an expert in rhetoric and public culture. And so this, if you Google his name, he has written some canonical texts on in the field. And I've learned so much from him, but I'm also fearful that what I write or what I turn in won't measure up.
1: Mm-hmm.
0: I'm in rooms that I fought hard to get into, that I worked nonstop to get into. And the minute I get into them, I'm like, I don't belong here, right?
1: Yeah.
0: And so it's like, it's this up and down feeling of, I want to get to the top, but the minute I get up there, I remember interviewing Charlemagne the God years ago, and he was talking about, he had written his first book, and he was talking about how he was going on the book tour and all these people were coming out to see him, and this should have been the best moment of his life, but his anxiety was just so high, right, that he couldn't enjoy it. And I feel that sometimes where I work hard to get to this point and I can't enjoy it because I'm constantly questioning myself. And I know you feel that too, right?
1: Yeah. Oh, yeah. I feel it all the time. I feel it, you know, I felt it when I jumped out of the space of entrepreneurship, I guess, you know, direct entrepreneurship, brick and mortar. And I started, you know, I did consulting and then, you know, but in the back of my mind, I was like, man, I'm not really a consultant. Two, I'm supposed to be in this space, this, you know, juice kitchen space. And when I'm in it, I do sometimes feel like I'm not a doctor.
0: Mm-hmm.
1: Right. So people would come to me and they would ask these super high level complex questions. And I would, you know, have to almost give them a answer in a sense, but not. And also during that period of time, to your point that you fought to get into some rooms, I was fighting my life to get into rooms that my father was always in.
0: Oh, man.
1: And that part was very difficult to handle. And when I started to get into those rooms with people he had politicked for, you know, prior to me, I felt like, yeah, man, I don't know if I'm even really measuring up to this at this point in time. Somebody has a online one. We're going to take a call real quick.
0: Yeah.
1: Somebody has some comments for Gerard. Line one. Biko.
2: Hey, how you doing?
1: What's up, Biko?
2: What? How you doing? Yeah, no, I just was going to say with the dissertation, man, I've been there. Gerard, you just got to throw it up. You're an expert. And that guy sounds like he's an amazing mentor and scholar, but whatever you've done in your life, you already deserve an honorary doctorate, brother. So don't even trip. Just get it up and give it to him and then get up out of there and stop paying him. You know what I mean? You already got everything you need, and I've done that 10, 15, 20 years ago. So, amen. Appreciate you, Gerard.
1: Amen. Yeah,
0: I appreciate that comment. And it's the thing, and it's funny because I've heard that same message from several mentors, mm-hmm. where it's like, what are you doing? Mm-hmm. What are you holding on to? Mm-hmm. Get it done. Get gone. Get on with what you're here to do. And so it's just that insecurity of, oh man, is this going to be good enough?
1: Yeah.
0: You know?
1: Tell me the story of Afterscope. You developed during Scope, you developed an album.
0: Wait, are you talking about
1: Soul Unseen?
0: So yeah, that was during the Scope time. So mm-hmm. it was interesting. But you got to understand, and people that know me, I can't go into the whole thing because we could be here forever. But people that know me, like I've been like this my entire life. So like I said, in middle school, I was doing Black History Month plays because I didn't like... It's just who I am. It's how my mother raised me. I didn't like something. My mother's attitude was like, well, then go do it yourself. So I did. So we did Black History Month plays, right?
1: Yeah.
0: I get to high school, and it's the same sort of mentality. And so when I get to college, I remember in high school, we got in trouble. We got the police called on us because we would stay after school. I went to Marshall. We had a video production suite.
1: Mm-hmm.
0: Like, you could edit. You could shoot and edit video. This is in the 90s, so this was like...
1: Yeah, you had all the equipment.
0: Nobody had the phones.
1: Yeah,
0: we had, right?
1: Yep.
0: So we would stay after school and do videos and chop up videos and whatever. And then sometimes we'd stay at 8 or 9 o'clock at night. So the janitor came in through one night and said, what are y'all doing here? And we was like, man, whatever. We cool. This is... We have the video class. He was like, dude, it's 9 o'clock at night. I'm cleaning the school. Why are y'all still here? So we ignored him. He called the police. And that was one of those moments where it was like, I was like, man, I really love this, right? Like, I really love having that creative freedom. So this that carried on to college, where it was like, I always tell the story, I wanted to be down with the BSU. They were doing open mics.
1: Right.
0: This was the Love Jones era. So they were doing open mics, and I went to them.
1: A blues.
0: And they were like, you know, they were like, yeah, cool, whatever. And I was like, nah, it's not whatever. It's like, do you know who I am? Like, that was my attitude. Yeah. Like, I'm coming to y'all because I can make your open mics better. And it was like, we don't need you to make them better. So then I started my own organization. I remember being at my mama's house. My girlfriend at the time was sitting on the couch. She was like, well, why don't you just start your own? I was like, say less. So I went and started my own. And that was where I met Qua and Moo and Dame and Derek and everybody. And that's how Soul Unseen got started, because we had the open mics. And everybody was coming there, and I was in awe. Remember, I told you I fall in love with talent.
1: Right.
0: So I'm in awe of all this talent. And my brain is, again, I told you who raised me. My brain is, well, why don't we do a CD? Mm. So I went to the school, and you could get funds for student organizations, right? Yeah. You could get $500 to do an event.
1: Yep.
0: I wrote a proposal and did a presentation for $65,000, and I got it. No, I think I asked for 80, but they gave me 65.
1: Yeah.
0: Largest allocation of funds in school history to a student organization, 65,000. Now, remember, I got 10,000 a year before from the Bader Foundation. I got in trouble for that because the school said, you don't have the right, you're not a nonprofit, you're a student organization.
1: Mm-hmm.
0: Well, the next year I got Bader to give me 40. So I had 65 from the school, 40 from Bader. I had 100 grand and I'm like 19 years old. And I don't even understand how this stuff works.
1: Right.
0: So we do a CD. We bring Maya Angelou. We brought Common. We were just doing all this stuff. Now, mind you, I wasn't going to class during this time.
1: you were dropping in and out.
0: Yeah. So remember. But long story short, man, this is just a part of my journey, who I am. And it's been a blessing talking with you today because few people know me well enough to ask these sorts of questions, right? And like I said off air, it's, you're just one of the people that really, really inspire me.
1: Man, I appreciate you, man. I inspire you too. No, you inspire me also, man. But I want you to tell people the concept behind Soul Unseen, because there was a peculiar concept that I want you just to tell people about, because people don't know about this album. Zach, do we have the Soul Unseen? Oh, we need it. Somebody, hey, Element, call in. You better start singing something, man. Derek, dang. Hey, look, I might hold a acapella up in here. All right, let's pay these bills, Zach.
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1: 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That is our call-in. 833-212-1017. That is our call-in. We were just discussing about entrepreneurship. Tell me, Are you an entrepreneur, and is entrepreneurship for everybody?
0: So

0: Right. And I'm always about, I don't care. There's nothing to glorify working for yourself. Sometimes I think is at the expense of really just supporting the idea of people following their dreams.
1: Right.
0: You don't have to own your own business to follow your dreams. Mm-hmm. Right. And you have to be realistic no matter whether you work for a company or you work for yourself.
1: Right.
0: You have to be realistic about what it is you're doing.
1: Mm-hmm.
0: And so I'm not interested in glorifying owning my own business. I'm interested in glorifying following the things that make me feel alive.
1: Yeah.
0: And being able to make money and support my family while doing it.
1: Mm-hmm.
0: Right?
1: Yeah.
0: That's what it's about. Who cares whether or not you're an entrepreneur, you know, you work 9 to 5 here at the Third Street Market Hall. As long as you are doing something that in some way feeds your soul and feeds your family.
1: Yeah. Yes, right? Exactly. Because if you're a janitor that ain't getting paid, then you just picking up trash.
0: Man, I just live in reality. I'm going to tell you a really, really quick story.
1: Yeah.
0: I tell people this. My wedding day.
1: Mm-hmm.
0: My uncle passed years ago, and it's hard for me sometimes to talk about my uncle because, ooh, man, you talk about a role model, a male role model.
1: Mm-hmm.
0: I still like his the way he smelled.
1: Mm.
0: That taught me how to, like, I wanted to smell like my uncle.
1: Yeah.
0: I wanted to shave. And
1: What was his name?
0: We called him Uncle Tony, but his name is Jesse Clements.
1: Everybody got an uncle with a nickname.
0: Yeah, right, right. Yeah. Because his middle name is Anthony, so yeah. Same as mine.
1: Yeah.
0: So we went by Tony, right? Mm-hmm. And he was 6'3", 260 pounds, this big guy, big laugh, a comedian, all the things. And so I modeled myself after him.
1: Mm-hmm.
0: And so on my wedding day, my wife had the bright idea, let's get married in your uncle's backyard in Champaign. So
1: this is your mom's brother.
0: Yeah.
1: Mm-hmm.
0: So imagine this, the night before, it is raining, but it's sleet, it's cold rain. And I'm like, this is gonna be the worst day of my life. We have an outdoor wedding. And so I go to sleep feeling sorry for myself. And I'm like, how did I let Element convince me to do this? The morning comes, it's wet and freezing, right? My uncle comes, knocks on the door and says, all right, get up, time to go get some ice. We got to roll the tables and chairs out. The party supplies people, they dropped everything off, but we got to set it all up. And I'm looking at him like, this is going to be awful. What are you talking about? It's freezing out and it's wet. And he was like, get up, let's go get the ice. So we go fill up a big cooler of ice.
1: So a grown man telling another grown man, get up out the bed, we gone.
0: It's 6 a.m. and he's like, we got stuff to do. You about to get married. We got to set everything up. So his attitude was like, let's go. Let's go. You don't have time to feel sorry for yourself. Let's go set it up, right? So we go, we set everything up the whole time. And mind you, I got married at like 33 years old. So I'm grown, right? Yeah. So this whole time I'm like a little baby, like, oh man, I can't believe this. Long story short, the wedding was amazing. I mean, it was 78 degrees. The grass had dried beautifully. The food was great. It was all family and friends. And it turned out to be this amazing day. And I'll never forget, the lesson I learned from my uncle was, sometimes you ain't got time to feel sorry for yourself. The work got to get done.
1: Mm.
0: And people are depending on you. Your wife, your family is depending on you to go get this ice to keep the drinks cold, to roll these tables and chairs out, because I had to set up all the stuff for my own wedding and for it to be beautiful. And somehow this man knew it was going to be a beautiful day. But even if it wasn't, he didn't care.
1: Right.
0: It's work to be done. And I'll never, ever forget that lesson from my uncle, because that's how I go into every day. There are some days I don't want to get up and go to work. But I got 2 8-year-old twins and a 15-year-old that are depending on me to get up and do what I got to do. And that's the thing that I would impart to a lot of the young cats, right, is –

0: it's not always going to look good. It's not always going to be beautiful. It's not. Sometimes it will be painful.
1: Mm-hmm.
0: So what?
1: It's going to be ugly.
0: So it's going to be ugly.
1: Mm-hmm.
0: So what? Get it done and move on. Because if you do it, mm-hmm. trust me, there's going to be a reward.
1: Off the top of your head, between Scope and now, give me your highlights.
0: Oh, man. It's funny. So I told you
1: your uncle will be proud of. Uncle Tom.
0: Well, to Biko's comment, the dissertation he would be proud of, because he died right as I had gotten my acceptance to Northwestern and I was getting ready to attend.
1: Mm.
0: I was actually at his house preparing for his funeral in his office trying to write a paper. I'll never forget it. And my mother said, "What are you doing? Email your professor and tell them what's going on. You're at your uncle. You're about to bury your uncle." And I couldn't not work. I said, "I got to get the paper done." She's like, "Forget about that paper.
1: Mm.
0: You got other things to tend to." And so getting the dissertation done, when I finish it, it will be dedicated to my uncle, mm-hmm. right? Culture by Design. My uncle, I remember some iteration of something I was working on. I remember my uncle gave me a card. We went out to dinner, gave me a card, opened the card. It had a check for it. He was like, "I don't need nothing back. I don't even care if you do the thing. Here's a little something to get you started."
1: Wow.
0: Yeah. So, and that was in my earlier days, not where I am now. So when you say what would be the thing that would make my uncle proud, Culture by Design, what you're going to see at the zoo this year, Summer of Soul, the one we're doing this year on Wednesday, July 8th.
1: Mm.
0: Man, it's just so many things. And it's funny because everything I do, I go back to just stuff he taught me.
1: Mm.
0: You know what I mean? And wanting to be like him.
1: Yeah.
0: Wanting to smell and dress like him.
1: Mm-hmm.
0: Right? And, you know, I got that same stuff from my father. I wasn't as close with my father as my uncle.
1: Yeah.
0: Right?
1: Your dad was a kickboxer.
0: Oh, man. My dad was a warrior, man. I remember just looking at him, man. My dad wasn't that tall. He was only about 5'10". I get my height from my mother's side. But, like, you know what I'm talking about. When you're looking at your father and you're like, "You are the baddest man on earth," right?
1: On earth.
0: He was a kickboxer. And what was so interesting is I was soft as a young kid. And soft meaning I was just really emotional and I didn't want to fight and I was just sort of scared of confrontation. And it's weird because now I've grown out of a lot of that, but it comes from just my father. I remember when my father was shot, right? Yeah, my father was a cop my father was a cop for over 20 years. He retired to start his own business. And I remember he was shot, not on the job, just someone tried to rob him, tried to steal his car, and they shot him. And I remember it was weird because he didn't stop. He was on crutches for a while and he didn't stop. He kept doing things at a normal pace. And I remember I was really scared for him and he was like, "Man, come on, we got stuff to do," right?
1: Yeah.
0: And
1: crutches like, come on, man. Come
0: right. On. And it was like, I remember him being in the hospital when he got pneumonia and I came to see him and he was like, "Oh, man, you didn't have to come see me." And there's a certain toughness to men of that generation.
1: Yeah.
0: And sometimes it is not always healthy, but man, it helped breed it in me.
1: Yeah.
0: Right? So I take my mother's toughness, my uncle, my father, and then that is the fuel. So if you want you want to understand where I get it from, that's where I get it from.
1: I had asked my dad one question as he was laying down. I used to just walk into his house. So I don't suggest that to anybody who is raised by a warrior because they have all types of instruments around their house. So so I walked into his house and he's like, I had this burning question. I had jumped out of my bed. It was like middle of the night, but for him it's late. For me it was early, maybe about 10 o'clock. I I walked up on him. I'm standing over him. He's sleeping on the couch. And I asked him, I'm like, man, I had a question. And he just at a point where he was kind of declining a little bit. I was like, hey, did you ever, you know, this question? And he looked up and he said, he just shrugged. And I was like, man, I miss some parts of your life that out of these 40 years that you ain't tell me.
0: I told you off air when I went to my father's funeral, meeting all of these older men that knew my father from high school.
1: Yeah.
0: And they were talking and laughing about the good old days. And I was like, man, I didn't know that side of my father.
1: Yeah.
0: Right. And there is a side of him that I missed out on.
1: Mm-hmm.
0: And I, you know, to be truthful, I was angry at him for not being around as much. And it was funny because one of my girlfriends found a letter he had written me. He would write, and this is over the course of like years, 20 some years, he would write me these letters. Sometimes they were always handwritten, and they would be 10, sometimes 15 pages long. And I remember I hadn't read this one. I just stuffed it away. And she was like, did you read this? This is amazing. And he would write these long, I called them scriptures, like they were so long and intense. But I remember it was his way of teaching me. Some of this he couldn't say to me, so he wrote it. And some of it I felt like was him allowing maybe some space from the thoughts a bit, right?
1: Yep.
0: Like, I'm going to stuff this in a card. I'm going to throw $50 in there. I would take the $50 out. Sometimes I'd read his stuff. Sometimes I wouldn't.
1: Yeah.
0: Right? But I just remember going back through this trove of handwritten letters to me.
1: Mm-hmm.
0: And there's, I look back and think, man, I wish we could have had some of these conversations. Oh, I wish I had known you better. I wish I had taken the time to get to know you better. Because I resented him because he didn't get to know me in the way that I wanted him to.
1: Mm-hmm.
0: But man, even some of my guys, I would tell them, like my guy Derek. I would tell
1: Shout
0: him.
1: Shout out to Derek.
0: Yeah. Verb, I would tell him some of my father's quotes, and he remembers them to this day. And he would have this wisdom about just any sort of random thing. I remember I'm at a track meet and it's raining. It's raining at the track meet and we're all running for cover. And then I go up to him, right, after the rain stops and we're about to continue the track meet, and he's soaking wet. And I was like, what happened? He was like, I was just waiting on the meet to begin again. I was like, dude, but you're soaking wet. He's like, dude, it's just water. Get out there and get to it, right? Like, that's what his attitude was, hey, later for all the nonsense.
1: Right.
0: You got a job to do,
1: yeah,
0: right?
1: Go get it done.
0: Yeah, go get it done, right? And so I wish I had been able, because that's what I was here for him all my life.
1: Right.
0: I wish we had had some of those other conversations where I could have tapped into, man, what are you insecure about? What are you fearful about, right?
1: Yeah.
0: And I think I thought of him as a gladiator and a warrior for far too long. And it was only after I had kids and he loved being around the babies.
1: Mm-hmm.
0: And then when he got sick, that I started to see, like, the regret of not just having those conversations. You know what I mean?
1: Yeah. I remember having that feeling, lowering my father's casket into the ground and thinking, yeah, there those stories go. They're gone right now. And I didn't cry just yet. But after that, I think if I had a closet, I'll probably bang that closet and the clothes in that closet to the degree that if someone was around me, they would probably have called the police. But I recognized after that I did a lot of things because I wanted to show my father another path of doing things. And also, I recognized that his life was permission for me to live.
0: Mm.
1: Like him living was like, all right, let's go. We're, you know, we tag team back again, you know, checking the rest. Hey, look, everybody, we'll be right back. We're going to pay these bills on the grapevine. We have Gerard Blanks from Culture by Design, and we're going to get into Culture by Design and his children after this.
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0: Yeah.
1: Y'all come on through. 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
0: 6:30 doors, 7 o'clock program.
1: What's the cost?
0: It's totally free. 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
1: Arts at Large.
0: 7 o'clock.
1: 7 o'clock. Come on through.
0: Yeah. And so we're talking about brand. The whole idea of brand Milwaukee is, what is Milwaukee's identity?
1: Mm-hmm.
0: The culture of Milwaukee. And so, man, you know, if you've grown up here.
1: Yeah.
0: You have a love and hate relationship with the city, right? Like, it's hard because it's like, I hate when people get overly negative about the city. But then I find myself having, you know, having my own critique of the city that sometimes I think is overly negative.
1: Yeah.
0: And it's like the aspiration of the city, I think, sometimes is beyond the reality of what it is right now, or maybe even what it can be. I don't know.
1: Yeah.
0: But culturally, That's what I'm about, is what is our culture and how do we maintain it? How does it sustain? But then who also gets to drive it, right? Mm-hmm. Who also gets to claim it? Who has ownership of it?
1: Yeah.
0: And that's, I think, is always a push-pull, because there's some people within the city that feel like, okay, this is the culture. This is where it should be going.
1: Mm-hmm.
0: And then others are like, no, right? It should be something different. And my goal is not to sort of demand that I am in some way an arbiter, right? Mm. My goal is, I just want to have a voice. Yeah. I just want to be involved. And it goes back to all the stuff we were talking about earlier. The best way I know how to have a voice is to create platforms, right? To create opportunities for others to have a voice. Because that's how I feel like I'm being heard. I'm creating something that brings other folks in. Now, I'll be honest, I can't really take credit for anyone's career.
1: Right.
0: What I can take credit for is creating a platform that other folks were able to step onto and shine.
1: Right.
0: Because when you talk about all the folks that I've mentioned that I've worked with over the years, I didn't create anything. Like, I didn't create their ability. Their shine is their own. Mm. All I did was try to help magnify it, right? Or highlight it. And that's the thing that I'm most proud of. Like, I am not built to be the star in the spotlight.
1: Right.
0: But I'm the one who's going to help build the spotlight.
1: Right.
0: And build the stage to uplift folks. So when we're talking about culture, I want to be a part of that conversation. I demand to be a part of the conversation.
1: Mm-hmm.
0: I don't necessarily have to drive it or control it.
1: Yeah.
0: Right. But the culture of this city is what I live for.
1: So what patterns of human behavior fascinate you?
0: Oh man, it's funny, because in our work we come in contact with so many different people.
1: Right.
0: And I think the thing that fascinates me is everybody wants to be heard.
1: Yeah.
0: That's why we're all on social media. Let's be honest.
1: Yeah.
0: Right? Because we want to have a voice.
1: Yeah.
0: That's why people are so aggressive in the comment sections.
1: Yeah. Oh, they go hardcore.
0: They go
1: man.
0: Hard, but it's because this is the first time in our lives that we've all felt like we actually had a voice, a stake. And sometimes that's overwhelming for people.
1: Mm-hmm.
0: Sometimes it becomes toxic, right? In the way that it's like, oh, I have a voice now, so I can use it to rip Manon down.
1: Right.
0: Right. But man, if you are able to just exercise some discipline and self-control, you'll find that people actually want to hear from you.
1: Right.
0: Some of the funniest people, like, you, have you ever read the comment section and people say some of the stuff, you're laughing out loud.
1: Yeah.
0: It's like,
1: and
0: so despite all the negativity, there's this community of people that I've never met that have insight, that have humor. And so one of the things when it comes to human behavior, I'm always sort of fascinated by how much people need to be heard.
1: Right.
0: And that's why I love what I do, because I agree, you should be heard.
1: Yeah.
0: Now, do you have enough discipline to be constructive, right?
1: Yeah.
0: And not reductive, right? And so that's the thing that I love about what we do, is we meet so many people from so many different walks of life, right?
1: Mm-hmm.
0: And we're meeting them at different points in their life.
1: Right.
0: Right. Like, I even have people texting me right now while I'm on the air with thoughts and ideas and feedback, right?
1: Yeah.
0: And it's just like, as long as you can find a way to be affirmative, to affirm,
1: right,
0: and not take, right? Because yeah. you know what I'm talking about. There's so many people that want to take from you,
1: yeah,
0: and not give anything back.
1: Mm-hmm.
0: It's like, hey, I have no problem with your criticism,
1: right?
0: But are you giving me criticism to help me get better, to help me understand, or are you just doing it because you can and you can unload all of your baggage on me?
1: Right.
0: You know what I mean?
1: Right. Yes. Yes. You're the Brinks truck.
0: Yeah. Yeah. Just unload it all. And yeah. It's like, no, like when people reach out and are respectful and say, hey, I love what you're doing. Did you ever think about this? Or, hey, I would love, you know, if you need any help with this or whatever. I love that interaction with people. The only thing that can be overwhelming or exhausting is when you come in contact with people, like I said,
1: yeah,
0: that are like, I got to unload this baggage,
1: yep,
0: and I got to give it to you.
1: Mm-hmm.
0: And it's and like,
1: you're the only person I can give it to.
0: Right.
1: So let me ask, so in, I guess in this whole culture piece, right, you develop Soul Unseen, just give the framework for Soul Unseen, because I think it's a unique album. One, I know it's a unique album because it, you know, as you said, it's a platform for other folks to shine. But two, it's a timeless work of art,
0: mm-hmm,
1: for Milwaukee, let alone all the other musical pieces that come out of Milwaukee are timeless pieces, but we're talking about Soul Unseen now. It's a timeless work of art that stands the test of time musically, but then also culturally, right?
0: I would like to think so. I'll say this. I'll try to be concise with it. Soul Unseen really changed my life, in that it was the first sort of, I think, project of consequence,
1: yeah,
0: that I had ever done. Like, there was a real consequence. I was working with people, many of them, you know, a little older than me, and that I looked up to, and I wanted to create something that we could be proud of. At the same time, I didn't really know what I was doing.
1: Right.
0: And so this was a moment where it was like all the imposter syndrome, all the insecurity, but still having to step up in this moment and try to do something I had never done before. And so it changed me. And it's one of those, like I said, tipping points or pivots where it was like, oh, wait, I might be able to do this, right? So I wish we had more time to talk about, but Soul Unseen and all the people that were a part of that was such an amazing learning opportunity. And it's just such a great memory in my life, because you have some of the most talented spoken word artists and hip hop artists in the city,
1: yeah,
0: people that are pioneers and that laid the groundwork for the scene.
1: And the majority of those folks went on to have national attention, international attention in some respects.
0: And we were all in there trying to figure it out together.
1: That's the power of young folks. The power of young folks is, you know, the fact that they don't ever, you know, majority of the time don't ever give up trying to figure out, you know, what the next move is.
0: Yeah.
1: They're always like, hey, look, we got to keep moving to do something. Let's turn the channel real quick. Your children.
0: Yeah.
1: The little babies.
0: Yeah.
1: How are they doing?
0: Whew. You should be saying, how am I doing? My kids are great. I have twin boys, 8 years old. Cairo is a creative genius.
1: Mm.
0: He's trying to find his way, but man, he's brilliant and he's a great artist. Nas wants to be an athlete like his daddy.
1: Yeah.
0: So my wife and my mother tell him the stories of my former years as an athlete.
1: Yeah.
0: So he's really into baseball. That's his thing. Oh, man. And then my daughter plays the violin. She's got violin lessons today.
1: Mm.
0: 15 years old, stressing out over her studies. She gets nothing but A's and B's. I'm like, girl, I wish I was as good at school as you. But she is just, oh, man, watching my baby girl grow up. So, man, it's a beautiful struggle.
1: Yeah.
0: Beautiful struggle.
1: And you're doing good.
0: Man, I'm blessed. And I'm so privileged to have the people in my life that I have. So I am every day has its challenges, but man, I feel so good to be alive.
1: Speak to the youth right real quick, because we're talking about our young folks, and just a few minutes ago, Carmelo Anthony, the young kid in Frisco, Texas, was convicted of murder while defending himself in a fight at a track meet. You ran track. You know, those can get heated in some types of ways just because you're competing. What, initially, and you and I have known a number of individuals who've been either in that space, in that seat of being convicted of murder and or have been killed. What do you think is going through his mind now?
0: I don't know what happened. I do know this, though. I just said a minute ago how I was blessed to have the people in my life.
1: Yeah.
0: That kept me safe, kept me on the right path. And the idea that this young brother could spend most of the rest of his life in jail.
1: Yeah.
0: Over a confrontation with someone else, another kid, basically.
1: Mm-hmm.
0: That's painful. That's I don't know him. I'm not related to him, and that hurts me.
1: Right.
0: And I just wish, again, not knowing what happened, I just wish there had been somebody in that situation that had been able to interject, because this one decision is going to potentially cause him his life.
1: Yeah.
0: And if you're telling me that he's being tried as an adult for murder, man, that's hard. That's hard for me to really take in. You know what I mean? Because if he was defending himself,
1: mm-hmm.
0: like, there were witnesses, and I'm assuming those witnesses came to trial and said what they saw.
1: Right.
0: But how do we know what he was feeling in that moment?
1: Yeah.
0: Did he feel like his life was in jeopardy?
1: Mm-hmm.
0: Right. And I also have empathy for the family of the young man who lost his life. Right. Yeah. I know his twin brother was there on the scene.
1: Yeah.
0: And I'm just, you know, brothers like you mm-hmm. and like what we mentioned, Moo and Kwa and the brothers that do the real work in the community. Mm-hmm. Right. The real work. I think of all those brothers that are in the community doing like the violence interruption and doing the things that saves some of our young brothers from these sorts of situations.
1: Mm-hmm.
0: You have the utmost respect, because it is literally sometimes a life and death decision that gets made.
1: Yeah.
0: In the blink of an eye, a decision gets made that could cost you your life.
1: That's right.
0: Right. And so this situation and the situation with the young brother who was recently killed
1: in South Carolina.
0: Mm-hmm. Who was chased down and shot because they thought he was still in water.
1: And to come to find out, he had nothing.
0: Nothing. And even if he did.
1: Right.
0: Water.
1: It's water.
0: Like.
1: In the back. Shot him in the back.
0: Yeah.
1: But shot him.
0: Yeah. And so when you hear about these situations, I often think about, like I said, the people in our community. I saw Tori Lowe out in the lobby before I came in here. The people in our community that are loud mm-hmm. about these things. The people in our community that actually step up. Vaughn, Jasmine's going to come in here in a minute.
1: Yeah.
0: People in our communities that are doing the lock-ins, the overnights with the kids, that are mm-hmm. throwing the big parties out at Washington Park. I think that's what's Playmakers.
1: Yeah.
0: Like, those are the people that they're not going to get rich from what they're doing.
1: Right. Oh, yeah, no.
0: The only reward is that we as a community say, we got your back, we support you, but also mm-hmm. we see what you're doing and we're proud of it, right?
1: Right.
0: Because there are a lot of kids in Milwaukee that if someone doesn't intervene, mm-hmm. will end up in the exact same situation.
1: Yeah.
0: Right? And imagine, like, the fear that young kid had when he was being chased down,
1: mm-hmm.
0: or that the fear that Carmelo Anthony had when he's finding himself wrestling with someone, right, in a life or death situation.
1: Mm-hmm.
0: I am just blessed because I had so many people around me that intervened, right?
1: Yeah.
0: And what if someone had intervened at the convenience store, right? What if someone had intervened between Carmelo and the other kid? Sometimes that's what it comes down to.
1: Mm. We're going to take a break real quick. We're going to take this last part of Gerard's time with us because we have overextended his stay. We'll take a little break and then we're going to come right back. Take us out, Zach.
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25: 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The Federal Reserve Bank of New York recently published a survey that could calm some fears about artificial intelligence taking jobs, at least for now. It looked at the recent rise of unemployment for recent college grads and found that it was remote work, not AI, that was the biggest contributor for a recent rise in unemployment for young people. Dambisa Moyo is an expert in macroeconomics and shares a unique perspective as a woman of color born in Zambia. She spoke to Bloomberg about how we're still trying to figure out what the true impact of AI might be to labor markets, saying we're still in the early innings.
26: We don't even know which models are going to win. Is it going to be a multipolar world of AI LLMs, or is it going to be much more winner-take-all? It's still too early to say.
25: It's too early to tell how AI will reshape the workforce, but for now, a downturn in early career hiring can likely be blamed on other factors. I'm Bloomberg's Justin Milliner on the Black Business Beat.
1: Welcome back. Welcome back to the Grapevine. 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Listen, it really is like a true design. But my question off air was, how do you take care of yourself?
0: I would, man.
1: Since this is the grapevine and you're we had a good conversation, but we're gonna get into it later.
0: I'm really just getting back into or I should say I'm starting my wellness journey sort of from scratch. Mm-hmm. I've been an athlete my whole life. It's funny because most people that see me now are I tell them I ran track. I was all state track, ran track at college, and they're like, yeah, right. You ran track? I was like, yeah, I was a sprinter.
1: Yeah.
0: I wasn't always 230 pounds. I used to be 180, and I was still absolute, just all muscle. But no, I'm getting back into it. You know, I sit down a lot, right? I'm at my computer at my desk a lot, yeah. And I started to realize I was developing back pain from it. And so it's funny, I was talking to someone who, sort of a health and wellness guru, someone I know.
1: Yeah.
0: And they were like, look, man, you got to move. It's that simple. There's no like special remedy to give you.
1: Yeah.
0: You have to get up. You have to go for a walk.
1: Mm-hmm.
0: Get back in the gym. I'm a gym rat, so I love being in the gym. If I could have my way, I'd be in the gym 7 days a week.
1: Oh, yeah.
0: Right? I love it. And it's been a long time since I've been in the gym regularly. And so now I'm just back going maybe once or twice a week, but that's, man, I love the smell of the gym. I love the sound of the equipment. I love hearing, right? And then I put my earphones on, my iPod, man, and I just can go.
1: Yeah.
0: And for a couple of hours, I can just space out.
1: When you space out, are there thoughts that come after you come back from outer space?
0: Oh man, I'm a genius because my brain opens up, right? Like it's all connected, right? When you feel good physically, it helps you mentally. And when you feel good mentally, you know, like I've dealt with anxiety and depression my entire life. Like I said, a lot of these things didn't get diagnosed until much later in life. Yeah. And one of the things that I realized that helps balance my anxiety and helps with my depression is working out. Because when I work out, and it's a physical thing, right?
1: Yeah.
0: All right, the dopamine, right? And so when I'm working out, my brain just feels free of clutter. Yeah. And that's what I struggle from is the clutter. Mm-hmm. Too many things trying to go on at once. Too much traffic on the freeway.
1: Mm-hmm.
0: So when I work out, I feel good physically. And then my brain opens up and it's like, okay, everything feels like it's clicking.
1: Right.
0: And the thing is, sometimes I'm working so much that I don't get to the gym and I don't get to do those things for me.
1: Right.
0: But when I do, it reminds me of how much I love it.
1: Mm.
0: I was in the sauna for a half an hour yesterday just thinking, right? And it was funny because I'm sweating and it's hot.
1: Yeah.
0: But I'm like,
1: start getting red. Yeah.
0: But I'm thinking through. I was thinking of this idea, and I'm trying to work it out in my mind. And I'm sweating, and so and the sauna has me charged up. And then I'm getting on. I'm on the machine, and I'm going. And then I'm pushing up the weights, and I'm just thinking through. And then I got Kendrick blasting through my ear pods, and I'm just in my zone, man. Yeah. And it's like no kids. No drama, no extra, nothing, just me. And I'm pushing these weights and the weights are hurting and they're burning and it feels great.
1: Yeah.
0: Right?
1: Yeah.
0: That's the life. That's what I'm about. I love it. So I got to get back to it because for so long I was grinding.
1: Yeah.
0: And this is one of the things I tell brothers and sisters.
1: Y'all need to listen up.
0: We have become so, what is the thing? We're like, I'm out here grinding. I'm getting it.
1: Mm-hmm. Nose to the grindstone, whatever they say.
0: And we become so in love with hustling and the labor.
1: Right.
0: Right? I'm always working. I'm always at it. But you have to take time for yourself. And I mean, you got to be selfish about your wellness.
1: Yeah.
0: I had to say to my wife the other day, I got to get out of here. I got to get to the gym. She was like, go. She was like, go. It was funny.
1: To have that supportive partner.
0: Oh, she was yelling at the kids, leave daddy alone. Leave him alone. Let him go.
2: Daddy,
0: yeah.
2: No,
0: go. Yeah, it's like because I drop my kids off. I pick them up. I'm the first one they see when they get home. Yeah. And it's like, daddy, make me this. And daddy, do this and do that. And she was like, she was telling everybody, leave daddy alone. She was like, go do your thing.
1: Yeah.
0: get to the gym because I know that's what you need right now. Mm. You got to be selfish about your wellness, right? It's like, what do they tell you when you're in a plane?
1: Would it cut out? Put your mask on first.
0: Yep. Put your life jacket on first. You can't save everybody if you can't save yourself. And so I'm just trying to be a little bit more selfish about my wellness because when I'm feeling good, when I come home from the gym, I'm the best daddy ever. Right?
1: Oh, yeah, guaranteed.
0: Because
1: yeah.
0: I feel good. I feel like I've done something for myself. And so that's the thing, man, is you got to be selfish about your wellness. Because back to what I was saying is people will take, but will they give back to you?
1: Right.
0: And when I hit the gym, I feel like I'm giving back to myself, especially when I feel like I've had a lot of people take from me. You know what I mean?
1: That mental real estate. And we'll be right back with rapid fire questions for our brother Gerard Blanks. Uh-oh. Yes, he has to think quick on his feet. Take me out, Zach.
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1: 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He's a dad, 3 times husband, and he works out a lot.
0: I'm trying to. Getting back at it.
1: I call it CPU taming. 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Like. For us, people that have really hyperactive minds and bodies, if we don't bring it down, because we're running red all the time. We're like, all right, let's go. What's next? If we don't bring that down a little bit so we can think long term, oh man, this it's constant Ginsu knife. We chopping up everything right on the spot.
0: Yeah.
1: Right?
0: Yeah. I think the culture is always being busy, always ripping and running, always having something going on. And it's in those slow moments, like I said, where whether you're into meditation, stretching, yoga, whatever it is, just even taking time just to feed yourself and blocking out all the noise. It's just you got to be selfish when it comes to your mental and emotional and physical health.
1: Yeah.
0: And you got to constantly keep feeding yourself, not just physically, right, but constantly, like, what are things that are stimulating to you mentally?
1: Right.
0: Right. And I nerd out. Like, I'm not ashamed to do that anymore. You know, there's that point in my life where I was ashamed sometimes, like certain things I might nerd out on, whether it was like, oh, well, you know, black folks don't do that. Or, you know, you're from the north side of Milwaukee and we don't do it like that. Mm-hmm. And it's like, nope, I allow myself whatever I'm into, whatever stimulating and feeding me, no matter what it is, I allow that. As long as it's positive and it's building up my wellness, I'm into it. And if you're not into it, fine.
1: Right.
0: That's no problem.
1: Mm-hmm.
0: But man, be okay with being who you are.
1: Yes. Yes.
0: That is the key to wellness.
1: Yes.
0: Be okay with who you are.
1: Yes.
0: And feed that.
1: That's big. Especially in Milwaukee. That's huge in Milwaukee that, you know, you want, Milwaukee's small Milwaukee.
0: Mm-hmm.
1: But in order for us to love on ourselves, like, we have to find, we have to be authentic.
0: Mm-hmm.
1: Right?
0: Yeah, being authentic is it's hard because you're constantly asked to put on your best face.
1: Mm-hmm.
0: You're constantly asked to, like, people always say, you know, when you're taking a photo with family, friends, whoever, smile.
1: Mm-hmm.
0: Oh, come on. Why don't you smile in photos? It's like, hey, I'm sorry. I grew up with, when I was young, I had crooked teeth and then I had braces and I hated my smile.
1: Mm-hmm.
0: So smiling wasn't something I wanted to do, right?
1: Right.
0: And so I try to put on, I try to look how I'm supposed to look in a photo because I know, right, that's, we're supposed to smile and look right. happy.
1: Yeah.
0: And it's not that I'm not happy. It's just smiling wasn't always a thing because I didn't want people to see my teeth or my braces, yeah. right? I'm okay now with, look, you're going to get what you get.
1: Right. If I got a zigzag in my beard, that's what it's going to be.
0: Hey, and it's like I got grays in my beard.
1: Mm-hmm.
0: And it's funny because I've embraced getting older in part because this great wisdom that I heard from somebody, right?
1: Mm-hmm.
0: The only thing worse than getting old is not getting old.
1: That's deep. This is a point of our show where we kind of expose how quick you think.
0: Uh-oh.
1: We call this a rapid fire.
0: Oh, man.
1: I don't even know how much time we got. Zach, we probably got not enough time, but we're going to try to get through it.
0: Nah, Zach, I don't think we got time for it, Zach.
1: Hey, look, I'm about to expose. All right. You ready?
0: Yeah, we got like 2 minutes, but nine.
1: 2 minutes. All right. 20? Oh, I'm sorry.
0: Yeah.
1: Which artist represents discipline the best?
0: Music artist?
1: Yes.
0: Oh, Kendrick.
1: Okay. J. Cole or Kendrick?
0: Oh, don't do that, man. Kendrick.
1: What?
0: Chris Conley. Where you at? Kendrick.
1: Chris, call in, baby.
0: Kendrick.
1: Which rapper seems the most grounded in real life?
0: I'll tell you this. I've met Common.
1: Mm-hmm.
0: He's a real human being. And it's funny. I've met a lot of rappers over my years. A lot of them are really good dudes.
1: Mm-hmm.
0: And even the ones who talk really spicy are actually really grounded. Good dudes, right? I remember, just real quick, I'm sorry. I remember years ago, Beanie Siegel was at African World. This was when it was African World Festival.
1: Yeah.
0: And I remember he was walking in, about to take the stage, and we were all standing there, and he walked past us, turned around, came back, and gave everybody a pound, shook everybody's hand. And I've always loved brothers who do that.
1: Listen, we need a part two with you, Gerard Blanks. Where can people find you?
0: Culture by Design, culturexdesign.com. Mm-hmm. Come to our website. You'll find everything you need, and you can hit me up. My email's right on there.
1: Man, you're the man. You are a brother. You are a dad. You have brought culture to the forefront in many different facets of Milwaukee's landscape, and we definitely appreciate you, and keep watering those seeds, and hopefully you'll water ours too.
0: Hey, I appreciate you, Biko, Zach, appreciate you too, everybody here over at The Truth.
1: And Jazz right there too.
0: Oh, I see you.
1: Yeah, baby. All right, man, thank you so much. Grapevine, The Truth 101.7. We'll see you in a minute.

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14: For 75 years, the Muscular Dystrophy Association's voices have thundered through the halls of Congress.

Good morning. Welcome to the program. Today is Tuesday, June 2nd, 2026. A couple of things we're going to do today, but the primary goal is I want to provide some clarity on a particular subject matter that's big, it's vast, it's very complicated. And because it's so big, vast, and complicated, it's also heavily studied, it's heavily analyzed, but it is very much stereotyped. And there's a lot of bias built into this particular subject matter, and the subject matter is poverty. What causes it? Why are people there? Why does it seem to be generational? And the information that I'm going to share with you, and I got to give a disclaimer. That's why I like my previous intro, because it gave a disclaimer. It essentially says that what I say is a reflection of my information that I assemble and present. It's not a reflection of anybody else's thoughts or sentiments, because what I'm going to tell you is likely going to be information you have heard for the first time, and you may be offended, but let me say it is not at all my intention to offend you. Sometimes information that is new, or if it goes counter to what we know or to what we have been told, it takes a while. You got to grapple with it. You got to deal with it. And the first thing you'll want to do is deny it. Whenever we hear something that just seems unbelievable, or it's a 180 degree direction from what we have always known, the easiest thing to do is just simply deny it. Best example I can give of that is, if let's say you were just with somebody 2 days ago, you were hanging out with them, having lunch, having dinner, you were on the phone with them, you went roller skating with them, I don't know, you were standing on top of a police car with them just a couple of days ago, and then you find out that they were killed. First thing you say, nuh-uh, no they weren't. Denial is always first when it comes to information that is just, it overwhelms us and it shocks our system. And I want to do a deeper dive and a multifaceted look at poverty. And I say that because you guys have some options coming up. And what motivated me to provide this next information I'm going to share with you is Bob called yesterday, and Bob wanted to know who I was going to vote for governor. I don't know yet. There's still plenty of time. If you ask me, the campaigns have not really started yet in earnest. We know bits and pieces about the different candidates. A couple of them are perennials. We see them all the time. One is the county executive. One is the former lieutenant governor. So we are familiar with these people. And a lot of them are from here. They're from Joel Brennan is from here. Mandela's from here. David Crowley is from here. But do we know them as candidates? So I have this list. And the list is of the candidates that we know that are running for governor. This list, which came out, it should be updated today, but the version I have is good as of yesterday evening. These are the candidates who made the decision to run for governor. That's, you can make the decision all you want to, but if you haven't filed the necessary paperwork, your statements of economic interest, or if you are currently an incumbent and you're not running for re-election, you've got to do a declaration of non-candidacy, and you need a certain number of nomination signatures. You guys know about nomination signatures. No one can get on a public ballot in the state of Wisconsin unless you get qualified electors to sign a petition. To be on the ballot as governor for the state of Wisconsin, I believe the number is 3,000. The maximum you can turn in is 4,000. Those numbers could be a little skewed, but I have the list of candidates. So the signatures and the paperwork were due yesterday on June 1st. I'm going to tell you right now that not all of the candidates that you know that are running for governor have submitted their paperwork, or at least not prior to their ballot applications being approved. So I'm going to go through the list again.

0: candidates, and there's a lot more people running for governor than I ever had imagined, because we've just heard about, I'm going to call them the Super Seven. You know, the Super Seven Democrats. And, of course, Tom Tiffany, who is the Trump sycophant, who is the Republican candidate for governor. There's a whole bunch of other people. There's the Constitution Party and the Green Party and a whole bunch of other people running for governor that none of you are going to vote for, and you probably shouldn't, because there really is a such thing as a wasted vote. As some would say, Sherwin, there's no such thing as a wasted vote. Yes, it is. If you voted for me, that'd be a wasted vote. If you vote for yourself, wasted vote. But the reason why I want to dig into the poverty question is these candidates should be not just asked, but prepared to answer and have a platform and have some ideas and have some policies. And maybe the creativity of new programs to how we can combat poverty, because it is probably worse than you think, because you can be above the federal poverty line and still can't afford the basic necessities of life. But in our discussions about poverty, which I'm going to, of course, wrap in policies and politics and which of these candidates that have made it to the ballot. Now, I assure you, all of them have not made it on the ballot. Now, something may change. Information may get submitted late, or paperwork may be filed a little bit later, maybe in a case or two. I know with Sarah Rodriguez, who was the current lieutenant governor, she did not file her declaration of non-candidacy. Total rookie mistake. When Mandela Barnes ran for lieutenant governor in whatever the hell year that was, he was a member of the Wisconsin State Assembly. Because he, Mandela Barnes, did not file his declaration of non-candidacy for his state assembly race, what the election commission did is they extended the deadline, because if you're not running for re-election, you have to make that known so that other people have all the information they need to decide if they want to run in that open seat. But because I'm using Mandela as an example, because Sarah Rodriguez should have learned, and I don't think she would be a good governor anyway, but I'm just talking about a rookie mistake she's made. And if you want to know how well someone may perform in obviously the most difficult, complicated, nerve-wracking job they ever could have, leading the state of Wisconsin, almost 6 million people, racially split and divided. We're under the thumb of a federal government that's led by an authoritarian. Of course, the Republicans in the legislature were still following Donald Trump. Being governor of the state of Wisconsin is one of those things where you need a lot of attention to detail. And if you can't file your declaration of non-candidacy, because Sarah Rodriguez is not running again for lieutenant governor, she's running for governor, and she made a rookie mistake. I don't like rookie mistakes now. We are not in a place, ladies and gentlemen, where those who are running to represent us in the state of Wisconsin can afford to make rookie mistakes, because the other side is not making any rookie mistakes. And that is who we have to do battle against for the soul of the state of Wisconsin. So I got the list of candidates. David Crowley's application to be on the ballot is still pending. That bothers me. They have known since they announced that they were running for governor, even before that, because you got to think about it. If you're going to run for governor, you got to talk to your family. You got to talk to your friends. You got to talk to your donors and the funders and the special interest groups. And you got to talk to the labor unions. And you got to talk to all the people. So even prior to somebody making that decision, you know when the signatures are due and you know when all of the paperwork is due to get on the ballot. I will say this. Francesca Hong is approved. She's on the ballot. Kelda Roy, she's approved. She's on the ballot. Mandela, not yet on the ballot. Neither is David Crowley. Why do black candidates always, why? You can't be late to everything, blacks. We'll be late to our own funeral. That's a real thing, by the way. Oh, I'm so sorry. I'm so sorry for your loss. Oh, he was such a wonderful person. Well, where is he? Oh, the body hasn't gotten here yet. He's late. I'm going to take a break, come back, read you the candidates that are running for governor. Some names you've heard before, some names you have not. I think even the crazy dude, let me pull this piece of paper up. The crazy dude that has the Monaco Brewing Company, that had the Secret Service come visit him because he threatened to kill Trump. And then he live streamed his interview with the Secret Service, which you would think would make good live streaming content. It was actually really embarrassing. If I'm not mistaken, I think that he has his ballot access. And Mandela Barnes does not. So I'm going to take a break, come back, give the list of candidates. Maybe at some point we'll get some of them on this show. And maybe, maybe not. But we do hope that they have a plan to attack, to combat, to reduce or mitigate the negative impacts of poverty. 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I'll be right back.
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0: There are 27 people running for governor of the state of Wisconsin. 27. When you get your ballot, now obviously all of them are not going to make it onto the ballot, but 10 or 15 of them might. This is insane. But it also shows that there is a tremendous amount of interest in this particular political position in a midterm election in which Donald Trump is serving a second term. Technically, they say something like this is good for the democracy because you have a lot of people running for office. The problem is, I don't know if the number of candidates is reflective of the ambitions of those 27 people, or is it a reflection of how motivated Wisconsin voters are? Because all of the polls that are coming out, the statewide polls anyway, show double-digit percentages of people that are not at all paying attention to the race for governor. I just want you to conceptualize this for a moment. If you have 25 or 30 or 40 or 50% of the eligible and or registered voters in the state of Wisconsin that are paying absolutely no attention whatsoever to the race for governor, and then we come to find out there are 27 candidates. Sometimes you have too many choices, and that can be very intimidating. I think that our voter turnout, please quote me on this, because interest is low for some reason in Wisconsin, and I blame the political party that has the momentum should be making the absolute most noise. They should be gathering attention. They should be having press conferences. If they are currently elected officials, they should be using that post and using that position to announce new ideas and new policies. David Crowley can call a press conference 3 days a week if he wants to. I think he should be doing that. I don't think that he should be afraid to call out Donald Trump for the monster that he is. Because remember, in a Democratic primary, you have to go much further to the left. I don't know much how further, much further to the left David Crowley can go, because Francesca Hong has that sphere of the left very well occupied. In fact, that woman has a lane all her own, and she submitted her signatures and she has ballot access, so she ain't got nothing to worry about. It's these other candidates that have me a little bit concerned. In the years I've been working in politics, and it's been many, you know how many times that we, our community, African-American black people, and I'm going to talk about African-American black people today, as you would expect, but not from the traditional perspective that you may assume. There'll be a candidate that our whole community rallies behind. They're one of us. They see the world the way we do. They have an understanding of how opportunities for black people in this very segregated city can be diminished. And like, they understand that. And they might have a great personality, and they've got the temperament for it, and they're really, really smart. Just every so often, we get a total and complete, like a superstar that we get behind. And then every so often, that candidate, and we're looking forward to their candidacy, and we see a kind of unity that you don't often get. You know, divisions are a very real thing, but when a community rallies around a particular candidate, when there's one of those rare and unique moments, it really is a beautiful thing. I'm not sure if we've seen anything like it since Barack Obama. Barack Obama brought a lot of people together, but not at first. He was very polarizing at first, wasn't he? But after a while, you know, when he won in Iowa, because a lot of black folks were still on the sidelines. If you said that you were with Barack Obama in the beginning, you were a liar, because most people weren't. His name was too weird. America's not going to elect a man whose middle name is Hussein. That's a bit of a stretch. While we were at war with a man named Hussein, he had only been a senator for, what, a year and a half, maybe 2 years. He was black. Well, he was black and he was white, but the black part is the most important part. A lot of black folks were like, yeah, we're not convinced. Or if Barack Obama rises too fast, they'll kill him because, you know, the history. We weren't sold on Barack Obama until white folks voted for him in Iowa. Then we're like, oh, okay. Well, maybe there's a shot. But he was one of those very unifying candidates. Unfortunately, we believe that the nation was going to stay in that mode, in that frame of unification. It totally did not, because then we got Trump shortly after Barack Obama. So you'll have a candidate every so often from our area, an African-American candidate that speaks the language of the people. A lot of folks don't vote. They don't participate because the candidates don't speak directly to them. But every now and again, you'll get somebody. And then they don't file the paperwork and they don't get on the ballot. It's so disappointing. It is the first litmus test to determine if you would be a good legislator, if you can read and follow directions and submit paperwork. Because if you can't do that, and it's tedious and it's a headache, but that's why you hire somebody to take care of all of that stuff for you. Because it doesn't matter how good you are, how smart you are, how much you know the community, how much the community loves you. If you cannot pay attention to detail, you have no business representing, in the case of an assembly district, 60,000 people, a Senate district, 150,000 people, or in the case of being governor of the state of Wisconsin, 6 million people. Can't do the paperwork, you can't. Because some of it is bureaucratic. I'd imagine a Wisconsin biennial budget is probably 1,000 pages or more. I mean, here's the reality of that. The best legislators and the best executives read the entire thing. Some of you, no shade, have never read 1,000 pages of anything in your entire life, and some of you are older than I am. So I want to go through the list of candidates who have announced. They submitted the initial declaration of candidacy to run for governor. I'm going to give you the names. Let me know if you recognize any of these. This is going to be both Democrats, Republicans, and independents. First is Ryan Stmad. S-T-M-A-D. Stmad. He's running as a Democrat. His staff review of his paperwork is pending. Then you have David King, the perennial black Republican that has been running for office. I am not kidding you. David King has run for every conceivable office in the city of Milwaukee. He's run for mayor. He's run for county executive. He's run for state legislative seats. Has never even come close to winning. Never. At some point, you got to get tired of being the bridesmaid and never the bride. But David King, who is a Republican, but he's trying to fool people. He's running for governor as an independent. Of course, you have Sarah Rodriguez. You have Zach Roper running as a Democrat. Sarah Rodriguez running as a Democrat. Alexander Valencia Kent running as an independent. Andy Manske running as a Republican. Carlos Dixon running as an independent. He's a dude that's going around stealing yard signs and filming himself committing crimes, stealing other candidates' yard signs. He's running as an independent. Oliver Carranza is running. Get you ready? The Olive Party. What is that? Olive Party. Why are you making up parties? This is not the time to be playing around, but okay. I think Oliver made up a political party that is similar to his name. Oliver Carranza is running in the Olive Party, and his paperwork to get on the ballot is pending. Crystal Harper is running as an independent. Bill Berrien running as a Republican. Zachariah David Russell, no party. Corey Christopher Strike, no party. Brett Hosey running as a Democrat. Andy Manske running as a Republican. Mandela Barnes running as a Democrat. Mandela Barnes has submitted 2,245 signatures. Maybe you just need 2,000 signatures to get on the ballot as governor. That's incredibly low, Mandela. I would expect better. He submitted 2,245 signatures, but his paperwork is pending. This is Mandela Barnes we're talking about to get on the ballot. Wayne Wiedemann running as an independent. His paperwork is pending. Dennis D. Williams running as a Republican for governor. Jamie Joe Carruthers running as an independent. Nakaira McCann running as an independent. Joel Brennan running as a Democrat. He submitted 3,007 signatures. All of his paperwork is pending. Kirk Bangstad, that's the dude from the Minocqua Brewing Company that threatened to kill Trump. He has not submitted his signatures yet. He's running as a Democrat. Missy Hughes running as a Democrat, no relation. She submitted 2,498 valid signatures. Her paperwork is still pending to be on the ballot. Francesca Hong running as a Democrat submitted the maximum number of signatures. All of them were approved. She submitted 4,000 valid signatures. Francesca Hong will appear on the ballot. Tom Tiffany submitted valid 3,914 signatures. Tom Tiffany is on the ballot. David Carl Crowley. I didn't know David's middle name was Carl. Did you guys know that? I didn't know it was David Carl Crowley. He's running as Democrat. His signatures are pending. Kelda Roy's running as a Democrat. She submitted barely the minimum, 2,112 signatures, but her signatures were approved, and Kelda Roy's has made it to the ballot. 27 people running for governor. And like 6 or 7 of them are independent. So when you get your ballot in August, it is going to be insanely complicated. Insanity. So there you go, guys. So to answer Bob's question yesterday, I have no answer. I don't know who I'm voting for governor, because, well, you know, maybe we should research this guy with the Olive Party. You never know. The Olive Party might have the solutions that we have been looking for. I'm going to take a break. When I come back, I want to level set, because there is the understanding, maybe it's a stereotype, maybe it's a generalization, that African Americans are poor. We live at, below, slightly above. We're always hovering around the poverty line. African Americans qualify for benefits. We are the welfare kings and queens. You know all the stereotypes. In fact, think of all the stereotypes that you can, right? Oh, and I'm going to provide information about poverty in this country that I don't believe you have ever heard before, because a lot of this information was news to me. But first, consider who the lazy people are. When an African American chooses not to work, because if they work and even they make a small wage, they may lose some of their benefits. I'm sure you guys are familiar with such people. Then the stereotype is pervasive, right? Sometimes African Americans won't get hired, or we're going to be the first fired, because there's a stereotype that we just love being at home. We love not going to work. We love just sitting on the couch and eating bonbons and watching the televisions and the YouTubes, you see. I'm going to do a deeper dive into poverty, and it might shed some light on a subject that I hope changes policy perspectives when it comes to combating what I think is a pandemic that is even worse than COVID, and that's poverty. 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I'll be right back.
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0: I'm Sherwin Hughes, and I know the power of Stars and Stripes Honor Flight firsthand. 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

0: Jasmine says Hong did a video post where she tripped and fell while talking. I was like, oh, hell. Another Jasmine says, right? I see Hong everywhere. Honestly, Hong is probably doing better winning the younger voters over because she is really making a connection with them, says Jasmine. Good. And you know who I think she's really making an impact with? Former Trump voters that believe Donald Trump is going to improve the economy. I believe she's making inroads with rural folks, folks who have really been hit hard by bad Trump policies, folks that have been stifled by Trump's one big, beautiful bill. You got to keep in mind, Wisconsin has got some democratic socialist tendencies. Now, many, many years ago, Milwaukee had many, many socialist governors. In fact, or mayors, rather. We were the last city in America to elect socialist mayors of the city of Milwaukee. A very long tradition of socialism. But in 2016, Bernie Sanders won the state of Wisconsin. Bernie Sanders is a democratic socialist. Hillary Clinton did not win. In fact, Hillary Clinton has never won the state of Wisconsin. Think about that for a second. Because then in 2000, so before that, in 2008, Barack Obama won Wisconsin. So there are some left-leaning tendencies, at least amongst primary voters. But here's how I look at young voters, and people say, oh, wow, they're winning the young people. They're going to do well. No, they're not. There's no proof of that. How about this? Have you guys ever, okay, I'm guilty as charged. I'm going to use myself as an example, even though this is somewhat embarrassing. I went to some, it was a fundraiser for like, I don't know, the arts or something. And it was lavish. It was at the Pfister. Drinks might have even been free. Hors d'oeuvres and all sorts, like heavy hors d'oeuvres. Like you could get full. And the whole point was to wine you and dine you, but to get you to open up your pocketbook and give to whatever this cause was. Now, I was invited by somebody. I didn't know what this cause was. I wasn't invested in it. I wasn't, you know, on board with it. I didn't research it. Hey, sure, when you want to go to this thing, it's at 5 o'clock. It's at the Pfister Hotel. They're going to have some food and some drink. That's all you got to say to me. And so I'm talking to people and I'm walking around. Everybody's dressed very nice. And I'm eating the heavy hors d'oeuvres. And I love me a cocktail meatball. I don't know if I have ever met a meatball that I don't like. There's something about a ball of meat in some kind of a sauce. And then, of course, there's a program. There were speakers. And then, as any good fundraiser, we thank you so much for your generous donations. If you look on your table, you'll see a basket with some envelopes in it. And please, by all means, take an envelope. Take a couple extra envelopes and give them to your family and your friends. We appreciate your donations so much. And also, I got to think that the event that they were having that got all the people in the Pfister Hotel with the heavy hors d'oeuvres and the drinks probably was because of their previous fundraising efforts. I ate till I got full and I didn't give a penny. Young people will go to the events, they'll go to the rally, but they don't vote. Do not be fooled. They fool us every single time. 18 to 30s will show up in droves because something will be popular, something will resonate with them. But when it comes to actually voting, and here's the other part, this is where the Republicans, ooh, they screwed us good. I'm so sick of them screwing us because it's not like they're smart. You guys remember when our Democratic primaries, shouldn't say Democratic primaries, Wisconsin used to have primary elections in September. Somewhere around 2000, was it after I left the elections board? I left the election board in 07. Well, they moved our primaries up to August. Not that big of a deal when you think about it, because the motivated voter doesn't care. They're going to vote. You know who is not here in August to vote in the primary? Students. You know who is here in September? Because our elections are the first Tuesday after the first Monday. So typically, our September primary elections would be after Labor Day. Sometimes the day after Labor Day, sometimes the week after Labor Day. Guess who is here? UW students. Hundreds of thousands of them. Guess what UW students get to do? They get to vote in elections because they technically have residency in the state of Wisconsin. when they moved our primaries up to August, the students are not here. So the young people that might be going to Francesca Hong's events all throughout the spring, maybe throughout the winter, some of them are going to go home and some of them live in other states. Do you see how that's a problem? The other part is this. Nobody's thinking about an election in August. That's the hottest part of the summer. You know what we're going to be doing in the city of Milwaukee? And I really hate to admit this because I don't like to have to admit this, but I need to admit this. We're going to be dodging a lot of bullets. Many people are going to get shot. The shootings and the firing of the weapons happens very much a lot. You ever want to get a small sense of how many guns we have in the city of Milwaukee? If you are in any neighborhood, north side or south, I'm not sure about the east side. And Milwaukee doesn't really have a west side. We kind of do, but not really. Stand outside on your front porch on New Year's Eve at 12 o'clock. You will understand intimately how many firearms we have in this city. So this is why I am concerned about this August primary and 27 candidates running for governor. So somebody also said in the YouTube chat, and I want to make sure I scroll up to see if I can't find the actual comment. I can paraphrase it. They reference, oh, here we go. 27 candidates for governor, but how many have the skills to do the job well? Doesn't matter. Doesn't matter. You just have to connect with people. If you do not have, you know what? I would say, you might have a better shot in these days and times in this world if you're not a politician, if you have no experience whatsoever. You're not an insider. You're not a career politician because for some reason we hate people that have experience. If I'm sick and I got to go to the doctor, to the specialist doctor, because I got butt cheek cancer, very rare cancer, very, it's only found in certain parts of the world. I've got a rare form of butt cheek. Only one cheek. You guys have a favorite butt cheek? Do you favor one or like them equally? You have a favorite butt cheek, Xavier? Is there one?
1: My right butt cheek.
0: Okay. Xavier said he favors his right. I'm more of a split down the middle. See what I did there? That was, sorry. So let's say I have this rare form of butt cheek cancer. Oh, it's terrible. It affects my walk. Hurts when I sit down. And I go see a doctor, and the doctor says, well, you know, I'm not a career doctor. You know, I never wanted to dedicate my life to medicine. I don't really have a lot of experience, but boy, oh boy, can I think outside the box. I don't want that person operating on my butt cheek cancer because I don't want to have to get one of my butt cheeks amputated because you know how embarrassing that is? And then people would make fun of me. Oh, look at old one cheek coming. Look at old one cheek Sherwin. Mr. Half Cheek, Mr. Half Butt. Don't laugh, some of you, because some of y'all don't have butt cheek cancer, and you still only have half a butt. Let's talk to you. Hi, Alan. How are you doing today?
2: Hey, I'm doing fantastic. I'm listening to you, and I'm going to tell you right now. Hong is going to get the they're going to anoint her, right? She's going to be anointed by the Democratic machine, and Tom Tiffany is your next governor. Out of all the people that we got, she's the only one who he's pulling ahead of on almost every poll you look at. It's fantastic. Look at California, what's going on there. And then tell me again about the blue wave. By tonight, there's probably going to be a Republican mayor on the thing for mayor of Los Angeles. And then for the governor race, that's going to be interesting, too. He might be getting indicted. Newsom, you know what they did with the Palisades? They burned that all down to put up low-income housing. Like they're doing by our home here. Some wild stuff, man. Wild.
0: So I don't believe that Gavin Newsom is going to get indicted. And whatever race that is for mayor in California, none of that is transferable here. Because Francesca
2: Hong. What are you talking about?
0: Hold on, Alan. Alan, stop talking. I'll hang up on you very quickly. Francesca Hong is a Democratic socialist, meaning the Democratic Party structure here would rather not have her as the nominee because that is too much of a risk for the state Democratic Party. The party here in Wisconsin does not lean toward nor favor Democratic socialists. I'll give you an example of when Bernie Sanders really should have got the nomination in 2016, but they gave it to Hillary Clinton because Democratic socialists are too much. That is correct. Francesca Hong, she would suffer probably the same fate. They would find a way to fix the rules or change the system so that she doesn't get it. So no, I don't believe that they're not going to bend the system toward her. If anything, they're going to bend the system away from her.
2: Look who the system is now, Sherwin. It's not you. It's not Craig May. It's not the Kennedy Democrat.
0: Alan, you are a Trump supporting Republican. Your thoughts?
2: I'm not a Republican. I'm a Trump supporter. Okay. I'm not a Republican. Never have been.
0: That's never actually have worse. Been. I'd have more respect for you if you said you were a Republican and Donald Trump just happens to be the president. But I think that you're
2: Donald Trump's
0: your,
2: my guy.
0: Man, we got to go. So the thinking that Alan has about politics is not transferable to common sense Democratic policies. Republicans and they get inundated with Fox News and they watch Newsmax and they get indoctrinated and they think that they can predict accurately what is going to happen with the Democrats. The reason why Alan is so bad at political prognostication, because when I'm trying to talk to him, he just refuses to listen. So his predictions, along with every other Republican, is faulty. Republicans make really, really bad decisions, but for some reason, because they're not the party of woke and they're not the party of the brown people, they win. Let me just throw another example of a horrible idea from the Republican. Whose idea was it for them to put their field office or their state office on King Drive in North? You know how many times that office has been broken into and vandalized? And they're not even there anymore. They used to staff it, but they're so afraid for their lives because they have absolutely no business in Bronzeville. None. Zero business. Oh, there's nobody even there. The only time that building or that office is staffed. You guys know the Republicans have a damn headquarters on King Drive in North Avenue, right on the corner. Stupidest thing they ever could have done. What did you think y'all were going to accomplish with that? Dummies. They can't even get people to want to work there and volunteer there. We're talking about a 98% Democratic voting district. Yet that's where the Republicans chose to put their office. Also, be on the lookout for this. Every legislative seat currently held by a Democrat that is up for re-election this year in 2026 in the black community, follow me now. So if there's a black Democrat running for re-election in 2026, a member of the state legislature, there's a black Republican running against them. And they do this every so often because here's what they think they're going to accomplish. By running a Republican against, say, State Senator Dora Drake or Assistant Minority Leader Kaylin Haywood, by running a black Republican, they think that they can pull some Republican votes away from that African-American Democrat, but also pull more votes for Tom Tiffany. So if you have a black Republican running against our Democrats, our legislative Democrats, they're going to get another couple of percentage points of votes for Tom Tiffany. If Tom Tiffany wins, it might be because of that strategy, but please do not be fooled. Because here's what I'm interested in. If you're running as a black Republican against a Democratic incumbent representing some part of Milwaukee, how do you justify it? How do you justify running as a Republican now in this midterm election while Donald Trump is president? What do you say? The ballroom is a good idea? What do you say? The war in Iran is fantastic? What do you say? The inflation is okay? That gas prices are not as high as you possibly think? Black people are harmed more by this Donald Trump economy than any other people. And the fact that there are black folks, and I'm standing on this because I'm not one of those people like, oh, black people need to be in every spot, in every sphere. No, we don't. We don't need to be members of the Klan just to say we got representation. That's where me and Dr. Ken used to disagree. He used to have this promo. For all I know, it's still running. He used to have this promo saying, we got to be in every room. No, we don't. Some rooms are gas chambers. I'm going to take a break, come back. We're talking about poverty today. You know what I'm saying? And which of these 27 can't? Hell, I might as well run for governor. I might as well.
1: You think so?
0: Yeah, write me in.
1: What's your platform?
0: I don't know. A radio show host who's not a career politician that knows a bunch of stuff that only is important to me.
1: Number one goal?
0: Survive the day.
1: Pretty good.
0: Make college more affordable. make sure our budgets are doing right by people, affordable housing.
1: No data centers?
0: We can talk about it. I'll sit down with the data center people. Like, hi, Governor Sherwin? Yeah. Who are you? I'm Mr. Data Center Man. I'm from Microsoft, Google, Meta. I'm from Twitter. All right. We'd like to put 75 data centers in Wisconsin. All right, what you got? We want to take a bunch of land from white farmers. Sold! Where do I sign? The Truth with Sherwin Hughes on 101.7 FM. We'll be right back.
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0: there are 8.4 million African Americans living in poverty. African Americans who are 13 to maybe 14% of the overall U.S. population are 23.4% of the poor. So we are 20% at least overrepresented in poverty compared to our overall population. These are not good numbers, and they stay relatively consistent. Now, the number can fluctuate plus or minus 6 or 7 percentage points depending upon the economy and depending upon which industries are looking for labor, also depending upon if the if labor is going up in cost. African Americans can be positively impacted by that, but this is very important to know, that of the African American population in this country, 8.4 million are living in poverty. So this article measures poverty line or below. And we all know that as prices go up for utilities and for gasoline and groceries, even if you are technically above the poverty line, you are still really impacted. So I would argue that this number is probably even higher. But for the purposes of our conversation about poverty today, this is the one that I want to focus on. 8.4 million people, 23.4% of the poor in the United States are African American. A little, I guess, comparison. The entire state of Wisconsin has about 5.8 million people. New York City, the metro area, probably has like 10 million people. So 8.4 million poor African Americans is a very, very sizable number, but I also want you to consider something. Now, I'm going to get to the other races and their raw number in poverty as well, and their percentages and a whole bunch of other details. What if you took away historical discrimination and structural racism? What if you took away, and there was no, never was any, housing discrimination, redlining, and racially restrictive covenants that prevented African Americans from buying houses, getting mortgages, and getting that equity which they could then pass down to their children? What if there was no wealth inequality and African Americans, once freed from bondage, got our 40 acres and we kept it? The value of that land now would be in the trillions of dollars. I'm going to keep going. You've got 8.4 million African Americans, but we have labor market discrimination and unfair hiring practices in America, don't we? You think that that has something to do with poverty? If you're not going to get the job because they look at your resume, look at your application, they see an Afrocentric name and they see the cross streets of your address, and they will make a bunch of assumptions. And ladies and gentlemen, that actually happens. Could you imagine for a second if the Milwaukee public school system had student achievement like a Whitefish Bay did or Shorewood did? I would argue that our educational inequality can also lead to poverty. So when you think about 8.4 million African Americans living in poverty, 23.4% of the nation's poor are black. It's also because of these factors, which are external to us, because these are factors that were put on us. This stuff is not our fault. Do you understand it? So what if you took away the residential segregation and the neighborhood impacts of it? What if you took away the higher cost for black people when it comes to transportation? You ever been to, let's say, the Washington, D.C.'s? You ever been to the Chicago's? You ever been to New York City? Hell, you ever been to Minneapolis? Look at the transportation options that they have. And the one specifically are trains, commuter rail or light rail, that move people all throughout the metro region, move people from the neighborhoods and the suburbs to downtown and to the business districts. You notice that we don't have that here? You notice that it was always a fight over trains, and we don't want trains here. We gave away our high-speed rail money, even though Talgo decided they were going to come here, and they moved into the old A.O. Smith building, but all of a sudden Skywalker canceled all the contracts, and then Talga was like, screw you, we'll go to Chicago and build trains for them. Ever wonder why that is? White people never wanted trains because it would integrate the region. Therefore, transportation costs are higher for black people because in the last 40 years, corporate jobs have been created in office parks in the suburbs where buses no longer run. I want you to hold that thought. I'm going to take a break, come back, and pick it up on the other side. The Truth with Sherwin Hughes will be back in a couple of minutes.
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15: There's some things I want to highlight that we may not be cognizant of, and I know that some of y'all are going to take issue with what I say, but I'm going to be factual and I'm going to be objective about it because they are still hard at work to make
16: some
15: sure
16: kind
15: that
16: of
15: we die
16: to fast. Let their intentions be known. They filed declarations of candidacy. That's the first piece of paperwork that you file. You say, hey, election commission, I'm thinking about running for the top executive position here in Wisconsin. The election commission is like, cool, you got to fill out some other paperwork. You got to fill out a statement of economic interest. You got to get a certain number of nomination signatures, and you got to turn those in. And those nomination signatures need to be approved. You got to do some other disclosures and declarations of non-candidacy if you're not running again for your current elected position. So we have 27 people that let it be known that they have some interest in running for governor. You have Democrats, you have Republicans, and you have somebody named Oliver running with the Olive Party. So really got my fingers crossed for that fella. And you would think that of the 27 candidates that are running for governor, maybe somebody has an innovative solution or a policy idea of how we can mitigate the impacts of poverty, because poverty is a bit of an oxymoron because it's exceptionally expensive. The more poor you have, the more money you have to spend, the more money you have to take from non-poor people to supplement the lives of the poor people. And that's just how our system goes. Okay? But I want to level set the idea and the notion that African Americans are disproportionately poor. And we are, because we are 13 to 14% of the country's population. But poor people that are at or below the poverty line, 23% of those folks identify as Black. But there are also barriers and there is discrimination, because I'm going to be honest with you. We have a number of Black-owned businesses of varying sizes. I'm going to use Milwaukee as an example because that's the example most familiar to me. Some just don't hire white people. They don't, and we don't expect them to. And we're perfectly okay with that.

you know, do little errands that are a part of your job. Aww. That has an impact on poverty. If your great grandparents never owned land, your great grandparents probably gained some kind of asset or some equity from that land that they could borrow against, and they could borrow against their land so your parents didn't have to borrow money from the bank to buy their house. And then the house that your parents bought and the equity they got in that may have paid for your college or may have been a down payment on your home. You understand? Now you're a homeowner and now you have equity. All of that has been removed from the African-American economic and financial trajectory. That has something to do with our poverty. Transportation costs and geographic job mismatches. Many jobs have moved to suburban and ex-urban areas, while some lower-income black populations remain concentrated in urban neighborhoods. That is exactly the point. Do you ever wonder why there was so much hoopla about the trolley? Nobody even cares. It's a 2.2-mile loop that kind of weaves in and out of the Upper East Side and the Jefferson Street area. It's not even that big of a deal. But do you remember how angry, especially conservatives and suburbanites, got about the trolley? And they made fun of Tom Barrett. Oh, Tom Barrett's trolley. You'd think they wouldn't even care. If you live in South Milwaukee, which I call the land the time forgot, or Cudahy, or St. Francis, or Oak Creek, or Greendale, or Greenfield, most of what you need is out there. You have restaurants out there. You got movie theaters out there. You have entertainment out there. Maybe every so often you might come to the Milwaukee. Maybe you go to Summerfest once a year. Maybe you go see a couple of Bucks games in the wintertime. But for the most part, you live in one of those other suburban enclaves. You don't really come to Milwaukee all that much because, you know, you're scared you're going to get shot. Those were the people that were making the most noise about the train. You guys ever stop to think why that was? And I'm sure you guys can recall some of those really tough conversations when Tom Barrett and that particular common council was adamant on making sure that train was, that light rail was being built. You remember all the opposition to that? Mostly coming from people that, if you don't live in Milwaukee, you don't pay property taxes here. You don't work in Milwaukee. You don't pay income taxes here. And you don't vote here. I don't care what you think about anything. I don't care what your favorite food is. I don't care what your favorite color is. We don't care. And I'm going to tell you why we don't care, because you may live in St. Francis or Oak Creek or Glendale. I don't care what y'all do. I don't care how you spend your money. You think I go to a Glendale Common Council meeting? What are you doing in Glendale with your money? I couldn't care less. But for some reason, but that's also white supremacy. They always want to know what's happening and what's going on in the majority minority city, because white folks, even when they choose to leave the city, still want to know how our decisions are going to impact them. But the reason why they were so against the train and they called Tom Barrett the trolley conductor, because they knew that that train might reach their community and might bring us to their neighborhoods where the jobs are being created. That's why they were against it. Now, they couldn't say that. But it's also the same mentality that Donald Trump capitalized off of. You want to build a wall. You want to keep certain people out. You want to keep Mexicans out because they come into the country and they may devalue the price of labor, which is not true, because some of them will become citizens and they'll vote and they're not going to vote for a Republican. But the same opposition to trains, to light rail, to high-speed rail, which has hampered Milwaukee's metro area from growing, is because of white racism, and there's absolutely no other reason. And some of those political debates back in the 1990s when we got damn near $100 million from the Bush administration, the first Bush administration. You remember the first George Bush? Not gonna do it, not gonna raise your taxes. Raise taxes like 37 times. We got a $91 million allocation to build a light rail, commuter rail system in southeastern Wisconsin that might have connected Milwaukee through Waukesha County, Jefferson County, to Dane County, south through Rock County, and then to the east from Kenosha up to Racine, where you could just hop on a train and get to any of those destinations in between. You wouldn't need a car. You wouldn't need car insurance. Hell, wouldn't even be no damn reckless driving. You wouldn't need bump outs. But the reason why we don't have that durable transportation project is because white people, when they move out of the city, they don't

0: want anyone to have any kind of access. And then, of course, you get a car and you drive, then you get racially profiled. Hi, you know why I pulled you over? Yeah, where are you headed? Okay, you're headed to work? Okay, where do you work? Okay. There was an African-American man that called my show some years ago, and I'll never forget it. He worked at Patrick Cudahy, which is in Cudahy. Oh, Cudahy has got a long history of deep and bloody racism. Yes, they do. This brother called my show and said the same cop pulled him over every single morning. And the cop knew him. The cop knew that he didn't live in Cudahy, but he worked at Patrick Cudahy. The cop pulled him over every single morning, and he filed a complaint. Nothing happened. The cop pulled him over because they didn't like black people coming into Cudahy and working in Patrick Cudahy. Pulled him over every single morning just to make him late for work. Insane. Every day. And that's not an uncommon story. So when the opportunities and the jobs are being created in the suburbs, cut the bus routes. Scott Walker, in one of his budgets, said, oh, we're spending too much of your taxpayer money on stuff. And usually when you have a politician or an elected official saying, oh, we're going to cut taxes, people listen. Like, oh, okay, we're going to cut the taxes. Good. We like when our taxes get cut. He cut bus routes. Because if you move to the suburbs, and chances are you're probably a much more conservative voter because there are things and old traditions that you want to conserve, like, you know, make America great again. That's a directional reference. That means you want things to be like they were back in the day, meaning you still are in favor of and support some kind of separation, some kind of segregation, which, let me be clear, black people do too. But we want to have the same opportunities and the same amenities and the same high-performing schools and high-paying jobs in our neighborhood. We don't want to have to go out by y'all. We really don't. It's not a pleasure. No offense. Starting the summer of 2026 and until further notice, we are rescinding all cookout invites. Just let's just see how it goes. Just for this, none of them. We got a little too excited when some of them showed some kind of racial sympathy and racial empathy, and we were handing out cookout invites a little too frequently. And where did that get us? They came to our cookout, listened to us, talked to us, found out how we think and how we feel, and took their asses right around and voted for Trump again. No more cookout invites. Or we're going to have a special panel. If you want to get invited to the cookout, then we're going to have a panel. You're going to submit your application, okay? Going to be a waiting period, and then you're going to appear in front of this panel, and we are going to make a determination 72 hours later on whether you are invited to the cookout, because some of y'all have been snitching. Some of y'all have been coming to our cookouts and stealing our culture and stealing our ideas and then going and telling the damn Republicans. Let's talk to Marlon. You're on 101.7 The Truth. How are you?
1: Good. And yourself?
0: I'm doing well. What's on your mind?
1: So it's interesting that you're talking about how they don't want us in the suburbs. I don't know if you saw, there is a fight right now for the Milwaukee Rescue Mission, who's trying to open up a place in New Berlin, and there's people in New Berlin don't want the Rescue Mission to open up, even though I work in Waukesha County, and there is a huge homeless population, and it would be very well received and used a lot, but they don't want it because they say it's going to bring all sorts of transient people and unduly people to their neighborhoods. And realistically, the place that they're looking for with the Milwaukee Rescue Mission is in a industrial park. Not, I think the closest home, they said, is like a half mile from the actual place, but they don't want it there. So that just shows you it's one of those things where, again, where they don't want us or things that are going to hamper their community in their community.
0: All right, Marlon. Thank you for your call.
1: Yeah, bye.
0: Bye-bye. If you utilize the services of the Milwaukee Rescue Mission and they move it to New Berlin, you're not going to be able to get to New Berlin. I don't know why they just wouldn't open up a satellite rescue mission, because don't think that there aren't poor people in Waukesha County. Wait till I get to the poverty numbers of white folks. You will be able to use objective fact with no emotion whatsoever to determine who the lazy race is. I have 10 institutional and structural reasons that can increase the likelihood that a black person is going to be poor. Geographic segregation for where the job opportunities are, lower performing schools, lower investment in things that young people need to become successful and productive, housing covenants that prevented us from owning homes and gaining equity, et cetera. So I got 10 reasons. Institutional racism, structural racism. Black folks, when they get hired, they're paid less. We also don't do a good job of negotiating our salaries, which is something we should talk about at some point. But we are the last hired. We are the first fired. Our wages are lower. We are much less likely to get promoted. All of these things incrementally can lead to higher poverty rates when it comes to African Americans. Some of that explains why we are 13 to 14% of the population, but 23% of the population of the poor. When you eliminate African-American legislative districts, meaning we have less people in state houses that are voting for policies that can improve the African-American condition. All of these things can lead to poverty. So there is a sizable explanation as to why black people are disproportionately poor. It's because white folks, just they don't want to hire us sometimes. They just don't want to. Yeah, I'd rather not. They might come in here and change the culture, or, you know, those black women and their hair. We don't want any black people here. And I wish I could say, that's fine. If you don't want to hire any black people, you don't have to. But that can create more economic deprivation, because a couple of weeks ago, I did a show on how many white people own businesses in this country. And the economic impact of white-owned businesses is trillions and trillions of dollars. And if you deny black people opportunities and access at any of these companies that are white owned, that's tens of billions of dollars of income that we are not getting. Another example would be this. So, you know, we had the whole thing with integrating the schools because you can't segregate the schools because, you know, racism, Brown versus Board of Education. And so we had the Chapter 220 program here and some other less than innovative ideas of trying to integrate the schools. In fact, a little side note for you. In 1984, the U.S. Supreme Court had to re-intervene in Milwaukee, the West Milwaukee, West Dallas School District specifically, because 30 years after Brown versus Board of Education, schools in the Milwaukee area were still just as segregated as they were before Brown versus Board of Education. So there were very aggressive tactics to try and integrate the schools. Very, very aggressive to try and make sure that they even built Vincent. Because at the time, Vincent was built, probably in the 70s. It was built to be an agricultural specialty because that area out there, like near 91st and Good Hope, that was all farmland. And so they were trying to attract people and kids from Waukesha County to come and go to Vincent High School. Vincent was not built to be a school for black high school students. It was built for white kids that wanted to study farming. Didn't exactly work out that way. Didn't quite work out as planned. But the lower quality of education that our students are getting is a contributing factor to poverty. We'll take a break, come back, give you the rest of the numbers so you can determine who really is the lazy race. There shouldn't be a single poor white person in this country because nobody is holding you back because of your race. What is your excuse? This country was stolen for you. Land was given to you. All you had to do if you were white is get a covered wagon and a horse and just go west. It was called Manifest Destiny. And really the Civil War was about, as we steal more land from the Native Americans and we have these new territories in these new states, are those going to be slave states or not? And the North was like, no, we want people to work in factories and work in industry. And the South was like, no, we'd like to expand our empire. More so because if Nebraska westward were all slaveholding states, I'm talking Oregon, Washington State, California, Nevada, Utah, Wyoming, Montana, if those were all slave-owning states, right, then they would have representatives in Congress and increase the pro-slavery representatives in the U.S. Senate and the House of Representatives. And so the Civil War was like, all right, enough of this slavery stuff. It's getting too out of hand. It wasn't even about the salvation of black people. Very rarely when you have objective conversations about the Civil War, was it because slavery was wrong? Slavery had been wrong since inception. The founders knew slavery was wrong. Even Thomas Jefferson was like, I mean, it sucks, but, you know, I own 700 people. Don't expect me to give that up. Like, some of you have a very nice collection of watches. You can only wear one watch at a time, but you don't want to give up your watch collection. Not that I want to compare human beings to watches, but you know what I mean? Take a break, come back, and explain. Well, maybe you need to explain it to me. Why so many white people are poor? Go get a job! Pull yourself up by your bootstraps. The Truth with Sherwin Hughes will be right back.
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0: I see all of your comments in the YouTube chat encouraging me to run for governor. Don't be ridiculous. No way. The governor does get a nice house, though. The governor's mansion is very nice. They have a cook. It's a person that makes your food for you. It's right on one of them lakes, Lake Monona or Lake Mendota. The backyard of the governor's mansion is the lake. It's very beautiful. But I don't want to work in Madison. Madison is like Brady Street without the black people on weekends that is more educated and 37% more arrogant. Like, I wouldn't want to work in Madison. Every time I go to Madison, it's like I get this ick feeling. Ah, I'm here. I get an ick also, like when I walk into Walmart, I'm just like, oh, this place is really anti-union. Ew, I feel gross being here. I just feel the exploitation of the black female worker. There's no way, because I wouldn't represent everybody. I would run for office saying, if you're of a certain demographic profile, I don't know you enough to represent you, and I'm not going to try. So, and that's not nice, because you're supposed to be all things to all people, which is insane. I want to tell you something that bothers me, because I'm going to get to the details of just, there's so many poor white people for no reason. It's just, the numbers are, wait till I get to how much it costs. Poor white people are the biggest economic drain on society. You may think, no, it's black people and black poverty and black crime. Every negative indicator and category of blackness that has a cost associated with it is pennies compared to what white poverty cost this nation. The majority of your tax dollars, because y'all are concerned about, oh, my money is going to welfare. Your money is going to white people and to white families and white single mamas and white farmers that are growing too much corn. And the government is buying their corn with our tax money and then turning the corn into ethanol and putting it in the gasoline and ruining your cars that you have to pay for the repairs and the maintenance on. It is literally insane. White people stole a country for their benefit, needed a bunch of labor so we could produce industry and be a global superpower, but then decided it didn't want all of the people to equally economically participate, and America shot itself in the foot. If you're going to steal this country from Native Americans and you want to create a global superpower, at some point you're going to need the work ethic, you're going to need the labor, you're going to need the intelligence and the creativity of the people that you colonized, but America was like, nah, we'll just be poor instead. If you're going to steal something to make something great, you have to be a better manager of resources. That's the one thing about white folks. Not white people, please don't be mad at me. I'm being very objective here. It's like you'll have this company, and your company is competitive, not just amongst the companies that are in Wisconsin or in Illinois or Minnesota. You're competitive against companies in Texas and Florida and Canada and Mexico and globally, right? And you'll hire black people because they have a skill set and they have a resume and education. They can really add value to your company and maybe give you a competitive edge against some of these other companies you're competing against globally. But you marginalize your black employees. You don't give them the benefit of the doubt. They're not listened to in meetings. Like, what is the point of even hiring black folks? You have to be globally competitive. And I think white folks are starting to realize, and white businesses are starting to realize, there's only so far that they can go with a bunch of mediocre white people. And majority white companies, if somebody black gets hired, they are usually of incredible talent, of stellar talent, but they oftentimes can't showcase their stellar talent. Some of you can relate to what I'm saying. If you are black and you work for a majority white company and you're better and smarter, more motivated, have a better work ethic than all the other white people there, you got to keep it subdued, because if they know how good you are, they'll fire you because you're a threat. You got to play dumb. Oh, it's a dreadful, dreadful feeling. Because if you're too good, or if you bring up too many good ideas in a meeting, if, you know, this person, you missed this, or there's another perspective that we can bring. If you're the black person bringing that stuff up in a board meeting, it's not going to be, wow, those were fantastic ideas, Leroy. We should give you a promotion. It's, Leroy, why were you late this morning? Why, What time are you supposed to go to lunch, Leroy? Because they make you answer the question. Leroy, what time is your lunch?
1: 12:30.
0: Okay, and it's a 30-minute lunch break, correct?
1: Uh-huh.
0: Well, what time did you come back from lunch?
1: 1:02.
0: Yeah, Leroy, we can't have that anymore. We're going to escort you out the building. Which leads us to our YouTube poll. When leaving a place of employment, do you A, give 2 weeks' notice, or B, just quit? 81% of you give a 2 weeks' notice? Do you know you live in a right-to-work state? They will walk you out of the building when you give your 2 weeks' notice. And here's what's crazy. Here's how you screw yourself. Because if you have another job, you tell the other job, oh, no. I can start right away. You know what the 2 weeks' notice is? They gonna notice when you ain't there. And they gonna be sad for 2 weeks. Now I'm supposed to say, well, it depends on the job you have. No, screw that. So here's what sometimes happens, right? You might come in on a Monday. So your last pay period is done. You just got paid. You're coming in that next Monday. You're going to work 2 weeks. You're going to give you 2 weeks' notice. You're coming in on Monday. Follow me now. You just got paid. New pay period is starting. You come in on Monday. You got a new job already. And you told the new job, hey, I'm going to put in my 2 weeks in my old job. I'll be ready to start work with you, the new company, in 2 weeks. And most new companies are like, oh, cool. You know, we'll see you in a couple of weeks. Good luck, you know, with your last 2 weeks at your old job. So then you go to work that Monday and you submit your little resignation and you do it very nice. You're very professional. You're very cordial. Hi, I would like to thank you so much for giving me the opportunity, but I have found another endeavor and I am officially putting in my 2 weeks' notice. And then all of a sudden you notice somebody coming into your little cubicle, into your little office, like, oh, hi, we got your email. And then the HR person is there and maybe a security person is there. And you're like, oh, why so many people coming into my office and coming into my cubicle? I just submitted the email saying that I am putting in my 2 weeks' notice. And they walk your ass out of that office. Now, here's how you screwed yourself. You're going to go maybe 3 weeks or a month without a paycheck. Because remember, you were going to put in your 2 weeks' notice. You're going to work another 2 weeks so you had a check coming when you left. You start the new job, you might have to work there for 2 weeks. And sometimes when you get onboarded, you may not get a check for 3 weeks. Y'all know that pain. You ever been in that kind of paycheck limbo? It's like being in hell. Paycheck purgatory? Leave one job, or depending upon when you leave that job, it might be a half a check or a little piece of a check, or maybe you just quit and you have no more checks coming in, but then you start the new job and then you don't get a paycheck from the new job for 3 weeks. That makes somebody sell ass. I mean, just to, you know, not every day selling it, but just until you get your paycheck. And I think if you want to sell ass, you should be able to do that. Your body, your choice. If you want to. Linda, I saw your little comment talking about me and my blue muscle shirt. Pay me. If you think I'm handsome, pay my ransom.
2: What's your ransom?
0: A lot. Sockets in my pocket.
2: A year's worth of mortgage payments?
0: Nah, it depends. I'll give a discount if she's pretty enough. But no. This ain't discounted. This is prime choice U.S. grade A. All right, take a break. Come back. Criminal justice system impacts, health disparities, changes in equal opportunity policies, affirmative action and DEI, all of these things can lead to African-American poverty. 23.4% of the poor in this country identify as black, even though black people are 13 to 14% of the population. We are overrepresented in the nation's poor by hell. Like 50%, give or take, 40% of our population. When I come back, I'm going to give you the details on exactly how expensive and how much worse white poverty is. Those are your welfare kings and queens. The Truth with Sherwin Hughes. We'll be right back.
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0: Steely Dan is your featured artist of the day. I'm very diverse in my musical taste. Historical discrimination and structural racism. This was the foundation upon which many later disparities were built. Examples include slavery and post-Civil War exclusion, Jim Crow laws, segregated schools, exclusion from many New Deal and labor protections, discriminatory federal, state, and local policies. The cumulative effects was to limit wealth accumulation of African Americans, educational opportunity, and business ownership across multiple generations of black people, too. Housing discrimination, redlining, and restrictive covenants. For much of the 20th century, African Americans were frequently denied access to neighborhoods where home values appreciated more rapidly. Practices included redlining, racially restrictive housing covenants, mortgage discrimination, steering by real estate agents. Home ownership is the primary source of wealth for most American families. When families were prevented from purchasing appreciating assets, the impact compounded over generations. The result is a substantial wealth gap that still persists today. 3, wealth and inequality and limited intergenerational transfers. Income and wealth are different. Even when black and white households have similar incomes, black households typically possess significantly less accumulated wealth. Consequences include less inheritance, less financial cushioning during unemployment, less capital for business creation, less ability to finance education. Research consistently finds that wealth disparities help explain persistent economic inequality across generations. This is why black people are disproportionately poor, and I'm not done. Labor market discrimination and unfair hiring practices. Numerous audits and studies have found evidence that applicants perceived as African-American often receive fewer callbacks than similarly qualified or even less qualified white applicants. Research has documented hiring discrimination, occupational segregation, promotion disparities, wage disparities. While anti-discrimination laws have reduced some barriers, evidence suggests labor market discrimination continues to affect employment opportunities. Educational inequality. Schools serving predominantly black communities often have fewer resources and face greater challenges. Factors include lower property tax bases, teacher shortages, older facilities, and higher concentrations of poverty. A little while ago, I was talking about the requirement to integrate the schools, right? So a lot of you may wax nostalgic when you went to MPS maybe in the 60s and the 70s, even into the 80s, and the Chapter 220 program was taking black students from the city of Milwaukee and from MPS schools and shipping them out to the suburbs. Here's what you didn't know. So at the time, MPS would, let's say, receive like $3,500 per kid. It's way more than that now, but this is a generation ago. So the suburbs would receive $3,500 from MPS to integrate their schools, right? So New Berlin Eisenhower, New Berlin West, Brown Deer, Shorewood, et cetera. So they would receive the same $3,500 that they would receive from the state for the resident kids. But then they would receive an additional $3,500 for accepting a black child. You had to bribe suburban schools to take black children. And that's why so many of them were open to taking Chapter 220 kids. And what they did is they invested that money in advanced placement classes so there would always be a cohort of white students that got the highest quality education possible on the backs of accepting black children. Did you guys know that? They didn't accept black children, even though it was the Constitution that schools had to be integrated. It wasn't a law. It's the Constitution. It was a Supreme Court ruling, Brown versus Board of Education. You still had to bribe suburban schools to take black children. And then when the state of Wisconsin was like, fine, we'll give you double the allocation, they received more money. That sounds real slavery-ish, doesn't it? A little bit, a little. These blacks are worth double the money. Here's where they screwed us. Black teachers didn't get hired at those schools where black children were being bused to. Between 1970 and 1990, so your heavy years of school integration, $2 billion worth of teacher income was lost. Because I'll just use an example. Let's say North Division at one point in time had 1,500 students. And maybe they had more than that. But because of forced integration and the Brown versus Board of Education decision, let's say that student body in North Division that may have been 1,500 students, let's say 500 students got shipped out to Germantown or to Oak Creek or to Cudahy High School or Brown Deer High School or to, we called it Nickelbag, but Nicolay High School, because all them kids were on drugs. Every kid at Nicolay was on cocaine. Which we had a lot of respect for because cocaine was a very adult drug. So North Division, let's say, it was 1,500 kids because North Division was almost an exclusively black school. It was not integrated, and the surrounding schools, suburban schools, were not integrated either. Let's say North lost 500 students. You can't have the same number of teachers because you got 500 less students. And so those teachers, we can't move you to another school because we're losing student body population because of integration. Some of those teachers lost their jobs teaching and never were able to return to teaching. So that's $2 billion worth of teacher income that we lost. And also, if you live in a segregated neighborhood, and chances are you probably did, having a teacher on the same block or having a teacher next door in the duplex actually pays dividends for the children that live in the vicinity of that teacher. Because sometimes those teachers would tutor the kids. Summertime, after school at that teacher's house. So losing teacher income and losing black teachers was a double whammy. I'm giving you explanations as to why black poverty, it quite honestly, considering the barriers, it should be higher. Number six, residential segregation and neighborhood effects. Many African Americans remain concentrated in neighborhoods with higher poverty rates, lower performing schools, fewer employment opportunities, higher crime rates, reduced business investment. Economists refer to these as, quote, neighborhood effects, where location itself influences long-term economic outcomes. Location, location, location. Transportation costs and geographic job mismatch. Many jobs have moved to suburban or exurban areas, while some lower-income black populations remain concentrated in urban neighborhoods. This creates A, longer commutes, B, higher transportation expenses, C, reduced access to employment, and D, greater vulnerability to vehicle breakdowns and transit limitations. Transportation is now one of the largest household expenses for many low-income families. Number eight, criminal justice system impacts. African Americans are disproportionately represented in arrests and incarceration statistics. The economic consequences include A, reduced lifetime earnings, B, difficulty obtaining employment, C, housing restrictions, D, reduce family stability. You remember when the city of Milwaukee was giving away those city-owned homes for a dollar? And a bunch of y'all went down to City Hall to try and sign up to get those dollar houses? Because the city was like, look, we have all this inventory of houses that have been foreclosed on. We'll sell them for a dollar because if you fix the houses, and some of the houses only need about $10,000, $15,000 worth of work. If you're getting the house for a dollar and you only need to borrow $15,000 from the bank, your mortgage is 80 bucks a month. But then what'd they do? You remember this? And ooh, we had a fit. Khalif Rainey was responsible for this. They said if you had a felony on your records, you couldn't buy a house for a dollar. When they changed that policy, you know what it was? It was a bunch of developers. And now, look, now developers own all the damn houses. I remember when that started. And they did it right under our noses. I remember doing a whole radio show sending everybody who heard the sound of my voice, get down to City Hall, get that list, and get you one of those dollar houses. It was the craziest thing ever because a bunch of people went down there and they took a bunch of pictures and put them on social media. You got a dude holding up a $10 bill. Like, I'm going to get me 10 houses. It didn't quite work that way. But the developers and these hedge funds were like, no, no, no, no, no. We don't want people to be homeowners. We, as these hedge funds, we want to buy the houses and we want to rip people off for rent. And so they lobbied the Common Council at the time. I will never forgive them for this. And said, oh, if you have a felony on your records, you can't buy a house from the city. That was one of the most federally illegal policies we had ever seen. Now, obviously, quickly, the city reversed course. But by that time, they all of a sudden didn't have any more inventory left. Some of y'all remember those radio shows that I did. Oh, I let that Common Council have it. Russell Stamper was the chair of the committee that oversaw the Dollar House program. We flooded City Hall. Russell had to cancel the meeting. And then people got mad at him. They started yelling at him. Oh, he had to walk out the side door. I'll never forget it. Number nine, health disparities. African Americans experience higher rates of numerous chronic health conditions. Economic impacts include lost work time, higher medical costs, reduced productivity, increased disability rates, poor health and poverty often reinforce one another. And number 10, changes in equality, equal opportunity policies, and affirmative action in DEI. This factor is newer and more debated than others, but many scholars argue it could become increasingly important. Recent developments include the 2023 Supreme Court decision ending race-conscious admissions policies in many colleges, reduction or elimination of some diversity, equity, and inclusion initiatives in the government, higher education, and corporate settings. Supporters of affirmative action and DEI argue these policies helped A, expand access to elite universities, B, increase representation in professional occupations, and C, reduce barriers created by historical discrimination. Critics argue that such programs can create inefficiencies or unfair preferences, that race-neutral approaches should be used instead. Let me give you an example. We had many colleges and universities for many, many centuries in this country. We're not letting black people in. Sorry, you're black. We're not going to let you in. Then the laws changed. And so think about this. For 200 years, if you couldn't get into Harvard, and then Harvard says at some point in the 20th century, let's allow black people in because, you know, for two full centuries, we did not allow black people in. I think that's fair. It's still unfair because if you ask me, you should allow black people in for the next 200 years. Harvard graduated its first class in 1642. I want you to put that in perspective. Harvard was graduating people before America was a country. That university is older than the country that it's in. So when my cousin graduated from Harvard in the year 2000, our whole family went out to Boston. I never partied so hard in my life. The frat houses, I learned a lot when I went out there. So they have huge frat parties. It's in Cambridge, Massachusetts, actually. And I remember I'm looking at these paintings of these white men, like from the 17th century. And this, the frat brother, he was really nice because he assumed that I was of decent stock because I must have known somebody at the fraternity. And my cousin went to school at Harvard. So he was really open about talking to me. He was like, yeah, this guy right here is my great-great-great-grandfather. This is my great-grandfather. My lineage in this particular fraternity goes back to like 1705. I'm thinking to myself, you probably own slaves, but you're not gonna own me, sir. Eyes free. Fascinating stuff. All white men, all the portraits on the wall were all members of whatever that fraternity was going back to the 1700s. The Truth with Sherwin Hughes will be right back.
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0: the combined number of white, black, and Hispanic Americans living below the federal poverty line is approximately 33,300,000 Americans. This represents roughly 93% of all of the Americans living in poverty. White Americans account for the single largest absolute number of poor Americans. Period. White Americans constitute the largest number of poor Americans in absolute terms. Black and Hispanic Americans are more likely to experience poverty, but as far as the number of people, whites take the cake. Most poor Americans are, in fact, white. Several major studies have estimated that poverty cost the United States as much as $1.7 trillion every year through lower economic output and productivity, reduced educational attainment, increased health care expenditures, higher criminal justice costs, increased social service expenditures, lower tax revenue, higher mortality and disability. There are 15 million poor white people in America. There are 8.4 million poor black. There are 10.3 poor Hispanics. Well, well, well. Look who has the monopoly on poverty. When you combine poor white and poor Hispanic, that is 26 million people. Poor white, poor Hispanic, okay? Poor black folks is 8 million. White people are 40.7% of the poor. Now, I know what you're going to say, but Sherwin, there's more white people. 100%. But the barriers that I read that impact African Americans, that have always impacted African Americans, from real estate practices and housing covenants to the ending of DEI and affirmative action to outright racial discrimination, our wages are lower, our transportation costs are higher. White people have almost none of those barriers. They have not had their skin color to blame for their poverty. There is literally no excuse. They were given a country. They were given land. They had manifest destiny. They could just steal. They could just steal wealth from people. Yet when we talk about poverty programs, ladies and gentlemen, we're talking about white folks. Now, here's the thing. You live in a city like Milwaukee. Maybe you live in some urban metro area. And the majority of the poor people that you see are black. You don't think about outstate. You know how much poverty there is in Wausau? You know how much poverty there is in Spooner and Rice Lake and Manitowish Waters? The whole, you know, so you look at those red and blue county maps of Wisconsin. When we have an election, it'll show you the counties that vote blue. And it's usually Dane County will vote blue. Milwaukee County will vote blue. Then way up north, you might have Vilas County, or you might have a Douglas County that votes blue. The vast majority of the counties in the state of Wisconsin vote red. The red and blue maps are very skewed, just like the red and blue maps are very skewed when you look at presidential electoral maps of the entire country. The red means poor. Now, hold on now. I'm not saying there isn't poverty in the blue areas, but look at the sheer geography. That is where you get your 40% of the nation's poor being white. So when you talk about anti-poverty programs, you're talking about programs that were originally curated for white people, but black people just happen to qualify. Because you can't say, hey, this poverty, anti-poverty program is only for white people. We would sue, and that's discriminatory. But you can say if your income is of a particular level, you can qualify for this program. The Hispanic poor cost the nation $344 billion a year. The white poor cost the nation $500 billion a year. I'm going to take a break, come back, and I'll let you know what the African-American poor cost the country. The Truth with Sherwin Hughes will be back for Hour 3.
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13: When a warrior faces adversity, he fights through it. 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

Welcome to Hour 3 of The Truth with Sherwin Hughes. These numbers are staggering. Did you know that each poor white person in this country costs us about $34,000 a year in taxpayer benefits? That's crazy. Get a job. So other racial groups, including multiracial people, cost the nation $87 billion a year. Hispanic poor cost the nation $344 billion a year. White poor cost the nation $500 to $550 billion a year. Poor blacks, $280 million. Our poverty, which some of it is explained by being racially induced, still costs the nation less money. The largest expenditures, like $1 trillion of our expenditures on poor people, are Hispanics and on white people. Approximately $33,400 spent per poor white person in America. That includes public assistance, healthcare expenditures, criminal justice costs, lost earnings, reduced tax contributions, lower educational attainment, and reduced labor force participation. What are we going to do about all these poor white people? You got to keep this in mind. If for whatever reason a white person is poor, some of it is just, I don't know, lack of work ethic, no opportunity,

a white person will be okay with a Republican cutting it out. All you have to do, I'm going to give you a little hack, a political hack. If you don't want poor people to get anything because, you know, you hate poor people, because some people just hate poor people, no matter what their race is, they just think that they're deficient. And if you need more political support for reducing welfare, tell white people that black people are disproportionately benefiting from welfare, and white people receiving welfare will be okay and will vote for policies that reduce welfare. You need to make that make sense to me. All you got to do is tell a poor white person, you know, these blacks are getting a lot of benefits too. They are. Well, we can't have that. Well, then let's vote to eliminate it then. And I don't want to use the word dumb because that's offensive. You're not supposed to say people are dumb because that's not, you don't use that word. Dumb, maybe misinformed, or, you know, maybe they were lied to and they weren't given all of the facts. So you can tell a white person that's poor, hey, blacks are disproportionately benefiting from welfare. And they'll be like, oh, we got to cut out the welfare then. But then they don't realize, they're like, oh, well, my benefits are going to remain intact, right? We're just going to be cutting out the benefits for the black people. They don't quite understand that you all are receiving and qualify for the same subsidies. Just like, and Trump took advantage of this. And it's almost like, how do you feel sorry for people? Because all the information about what I'm saying to you is available for everybody. People hate Obamacare, don't they? Conservatives, Republicans. Republicans have been trying to get rid of Obamacare for 15 years to no avail, but they've been trying to get rid of it. And you have a disproportionate number of these poor white people who are getting their health care through the exchange, through the Affordable Care Act. You know what these folks were actually saying? They were out at rallies and marches and at these pro-Trump marches. Get rid of Obamacare, but I'm wanting to keep my Affordable Care Act. These idiots didn't know it was the same thing. They were in favor of overturning Obamacare. And then in some states where you had Republican governors and those states didn't participate in the exchanges, these people were calling Medicare, Medicaid. Well, how come my benefits got cut? Oh, because we didn't, as a state, we have a Republican governor and a Republican state legislature, and we're not participating in the Affordable Care Act exchange. And that person would be like, well, wait a minute. No, I like my Affordable Care Act. Yes, sir or madam, that was Obamacare. Can you imagine getting your health insurance subsidized because your income is low through the Affordable Care Act and liking it, liking your doctor, liking the lower costs, your free prescription drugs, your low deductible, whatever benefits you have. And then at the same time saying, boy, that Obamacare is terrible, because they literally equated Obamacare to health insurance that black people got. And so when Republicans said, yeah, we're going to cut Obamacare, they had a willing audience to assist them and giving them political support for cutting Obamacare, not knowing that the Affordable Care Act is the exact same thing. Whose job is it to explain to those, when I use this literally, those poor people, that they are shooting themselves in their own foot? And so when we say white people are voting against their best interest, you don't really hear me saying that, because I think white people vote for politicians and people that uphold stereotypical racial norms, but at the same time, they are voting to eliminate subsidies, welfare, and government programs that poor white people benefit from disproportionately, but they think it's going to hurt black people worse. And theoretically, it does, because black people have higher percentages of poverty. So there's less available resources for us because of things like transportation. And even if we do apply for a job, there's still job discrimination. Maybe you won't get the job at all because of your name or because of your address. Because in Milwaukee, you can tell what address is in a black neighborhood. And so we still face those kind of institutional and structural barriers where white people do not. So even if you cut out all of the anti-poverty programs, black people will suffer more, but white people will suffer greatest. About 14.6 million white Americans live below the poverty line. 8.4 million black Americans live below the poverty line. Therefore, white poverty likely imposes a larger
total economic burden on America simply

0: because there are substantially more poor whites. So I just want you to erase the stereotype about poverty from your mind, because the single mothers, you know, the majority of single mothers are white ladies. You wouldn't think that, would you? Now, some were married and divorced, but single mama nonetheless. No matter if you was married, you a single mama out here raising killers.
1: I know a few.
0: The best evidence suggests that. Oh, this is a doozy. I got to take a sip of coffee for this. Y'all ain't ready for this. I'm not trying to anger anybody. This is what I said earlier in the program. I'm just trying to give you objective fact, because the lies that we have been told have further harmed the image of African Americans. The overwhelming majority of people that live in poverty are white, and the economic burden on the rest of the country is staggering. This doesn't even include, like, corporate welfare, because that doubles all these numbers. The best evidence suggests that poverty among poor white Americans costs the economy $550 billion a year, while poverty among poor black Americans costs $250 billion a year. Let me be clear, $250 billion a year is a lot. But what if we reinstituted affirmative action programs? What if we reinstituted DEI programs? Because I think there's a misconception that if you take away the affirmative action programs and the DEI programs, that white people are going to get jobs. No, they're not. They don't have the skills. Not qualified. Black poverty costs $250 billion a year. White poverty costs $300 billion more. White poverty costs the nation double what black poverty does, yet we are the problem. And remember earlier I read those 10 different reasons why African Americans are much more likely to be disproportionately poor. And a lot of it is structural and institutional racism. So I'm going to challenge you to critically think about this. What if there was no structural or institutional racism and no racial bias? What if black people got promoted fairly? What if our wages were what market wages should be for those particular jobs? Our poverty would be even less. And we would cost the nation less money. It's poor white people that we have to worry about. And so this is where politics comes in, because the Democrats that need to win in rural, poor areas have to cater to these poor white folks. Trump has screwed them over and likely has made these numbers a lot worse. And so the Democrats have to try and walk a very, very fine line, because poor white people don't see themselves as equal to that of poor blacks. Both groups are economically deprived. But what the white poor are willing to withstand and how much pain they will endure to make sure that black people don't succeed is literally staggering. Let's talk to someone who knows a lot about poverty. Hi, Bob.
2: Yeah, I have, hello, Sherwin. I have $1 trillion for Mexicans. What? Are you sure these numbers are right?
0: Bob, you confused just five different categories in one false statement. Poor white people cost the nation $550 billion. The number for Hispanics is $344
2: billion. Okay. I just want to make this one point, sir. Just one point. And I need and want an apology.
0: Huh?
2: Now, who do I want an apology from? I don't know who it is, but the man that hollered at you, I need, and it vexes me.
0: Who hollered at me?
2: I don't know why. And your callers and your listeners, we want an apology.
0: From Alan?
2: It was a guy that hollered at you.
0: Bob, you're the one hollering at me.
2: No, there was a guy that hollered at you. And when?
0: Bob, when? Was it today? Bob, what day of the week is it? Oh, you know what day today is? What day is today?
2: Oh, I know it's Tuesday. No, it was probably, you know, last week, I think, you know. You got hollered at. And I don't, and they don't understand, the listeners and the callers. What? Are your VIP. Now, the only VIP I know to that guy that hollered at you is Greenbacks. That's the only VIP, you know, but, you know, it vexes me. I just need and want an apology, if you don't mind, sir. I would like
0: to. Hell no.
2: It'll make me feel a little bit better. You know, the only...
0: Hell no.
2: I need the apology. I talk to you later, hell sir, no. But I need that.
0: Bob is arguing with
2: behind you. I
0: need it,
2: and I want it.
0: Hell no.
1: From who?
0: Hell no.
2: It was a man that hollered at you. I don't know his name.
0: You're the only man hollering.
2: Watch your mouth. No. You hollered at us in fun. It's an enjoyment. It's an enjoyment. It's fun. And it's a laughter. Not this. We heard. You don't understand. Your listeners and your callers want to make you are our VIP. Now, the VIP, that VIP that is with him is the Greenbacks.
0: Hell.
2: So I need and want an apology. I just need and want it. It vexes me. Talk to
1: Pam,
2: you
1: bam,
2: later,
1: Pam,
2: sir.
1: Pam, Pam, Pam, Pam, Pam, Pam.
2: Okay.
3: What? I'm in C.
1: One law, one rule, one standard.
0: I'm going to faint. I can't. I got to take a commercial break.
1: For the Lord.
0: Nitty, you want to finish my show for me? I can't. I don't think I can
4: Hell
0: do
4: no.
0: this. Oh. The truth with Sherwin Hughes will be right back.
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0: I didn't think that that exchange was very funny with Bob. Bob wanted an apology from a man that he didn't even know, that none of us remember. Because apparently somebody hollered at me, but Bob was the one that was hollering. But then I hollered at Bob. So clearly Bob and I owe each other apologies, which are never going to happen. So that's... Linda says she was screaming. Can I tell y'all what happened this morning? I feel kind of weird and it's bothering me. Usually things like this don't bother me, but this bothered me. So these pants that I'm wearing, they got a lazy zipper. For some reason, the zipper just, it falls down. I don't know why. I like these pants. They're like black denim. And no, Linda, I'm not going to stand up and show you because you and that clam been a little out of control lately, and I'm not trying to give you no motivation. So these, I got to check the zipper every now and again when I'm wearing these pants, just to make sure my nature's not out. You know what I mean? So as I'm walking to come downstairs to the studio, because I prepare for my show upstairs, I got to walk through like this little common area, and this is a bunch of people sitting around doing stuff and preparing for their respective radio shows. It's just a bunch of people milling about, you see. And as I'm walking toward the stairs to come downstairs, I'm thinking to myself, oh, I better check my zipper. And I have a very nonchalant, incognito way is while I'm walking to just kind of reach my hand down and to make sure that my zipper is not down. Well, as I'm walking toward the stairs, lo and behold, my zipper was, in fact, down. And there was a young woman, a young Caucasian woman, who I'm walking toward because she's sitting in a seat that's adjacent to the stairs that I'm about to walk down. Let me explain something to you, because this made me feel awkward. I need y'all to help me out, to relax me and calm me down a little bit, because I'm feeling some kind of way. It was a very uncomfortable exchange. So as I'm walking toward the stairs, I realize, oh, snap, my zipper is down. So this woman makes eye contact with me and says, hey, Sherwin, good morning. How are you? And I, of course, am holding her gaze as well, and because I look somebody in the eye when I say good morning to them. But as I am looking at her and she is looking at me, I am lifting my zipper up at the same time. I feel, and then she looked down and saw what I was doing, and then she turned away. I feel very uncomfortable. Like, should I apologize to her? Because she probably thought, because I'm technically walking toward her with my zipper down. And as she and I are locking eyes and she's saying hello to me and I'm saying hello back at the same time I'm reaching down to pull my zipper up, that just seems kind of creepy. Let me tell you why. Because Xavier, if you was walking toward me and we had locked eyes and you, good morning, Sherwin, as you're pulling your zipper up, I wouldn't like that.
1: Honestly,
0: there'd be something. That's too freaky for me. Even though it's Pride Month, I ain't got that kind of pride.
1: I think you're good to go. I think she was just embarrassed for you.
0: Because, you know, sometimes with the white women, if you look at them wrong, they'll scream sexual harassment.
1: Oh, yeah.
0: You know what I'm saying? So-

0: I just felt like, I was like, oh, snap. Because we were locked. Like, nobody was blinking. I'm walking toward her. I'm headed toward the stairs, and I'm reaching down, and my zipper is long. What has 196 teeth and holds back a monster? You know what I mean?
1: Yeah, I know what you mean.
0: I know you do.
1: Oh, not your monster, but yes.
0: See, that right there went a little...
1: Yeah, pause.
0: Yeah, thank you. Stepping right up to the edge there. It's Pride Month.
1: Yeah.
0: And shout out to the gays. It's your... Do your thing.
1: Aren't you happy?
0: Huh?
1: Aren't you happy?
0: And nothing changes for me.
1: Yeah.
0: I saw... I don't want to say this.
1: Yes, yes.
0: I got to phrase it in a way where it's not offensive. Let's say I was an elected official. Because, you know, they make a big deal out of the gay month. Big deal. They raise flags. They have ceremonies. They have press conferences, all of that. I don't believe that we do as much for Black History Month or a white elected official, a white politician. I don't think that they go to the same effort for Black History Month that they do for Pride Month. And so I'm watching the local news, and because yesterday was the first day of Pride, they showed a number of elected officials giving speeches and talking about how wonderful of a celebration this is. A little side note, please don't think I'm homophobic. First of all, I don't like the term homophobic because ain't nobody scared of nobody gay. Okay? Now, the phobia thing, because if you're scared of Black people, you don't say blackophobic, do you? Negophobic? Black? Negrophobia? You don't say that. But for some reason, when people bring their little kids to the Pride and they paint the kids' faces, like, there's something about them. Like,
1: you don't like that?
0: Because I don't know if that is how, if that's an appropriate way to begin the conversation with a young child about some people that like the same sex, which is fine because everybody in the human genome shouldn't reproduce, and that's why I think that homosexuality is not a choice. I think that you're born that way. That's what I believe. If it's hereditary to some extent, because some people got like 8 gay people in one family.
1: I know you definitely can't be converted.
0: You can't. Yeah, either way, you can't. Like, conversion therapy doesn't work. Except for that one guy. You guys remember that clip that went viral, I don't know, about 10 years ago? I'm not gay no more. I love women. He starts speaking in tongues.
1: He actually went to jail for fraud.
0: I no longer carry a purse. I no longer wear makeup. And he's running up and down the church aisles. He went to jail for fraud, so maybe he is still gay.
1: Yeah, exactly.
0: Or he went to jail and he was like, oh, I'm home.
1: I mean, if you look at that mugshot, I don't think the conversion therapy worked.
0: Huh. So I'm watching County Executive David Crowley wearing his rainbow pin. Like, it's a great day to be Pride, whatever he said. I'm just thinking to myself, I wouldn't feel comfortable. Because it's just, I wouldn't feel comfortable like a white politician would feel uncomfortable saying, hey, everybody, it's Black History Month. Let's celebrate all the Black people, and we love Black people. We want them to have a fair world. A white politician wouldn't feel comfortable doing it. And when they don't feel comfortable, guess what? They don't do it. But a Black politician got to get up there and put on a rainbow hat, rainbow socks, some rainbow shorts, riding on a unicorn. I don't like that.
1: You don't remember Nancy Pelosi with the dashiki on?
0: Oh, God, don't remind me.
1: They're with the knee down. You don't remember all those dudes doing that?
0: That wasn't real, was it?
1: Yeah, that was real.
0: Al, you're on 101.7 The Truth.
2: All I'm going to say is, don't overthink it. Now, the white politicians, some of them might not indulge on it because they already doing stuff behind closed doors.
0: What's that mean?
2: You know what I'm saying?
0: No, I don't. What do you mean?
2: You know what I mean. You know, like some of these white politicians, they might, you know, speak against it, but they know behind closed doors they have a fetish to indulge in it, because what you see don't hurt you, and if he or she don't know, they don't have to worry about no secrets being revealed. So, but what I could never understand with the Pride thing, how can gay people be against transgenders And hopefully somebody can call in. How can y'all be against transgenders when y'all doing the same position? And y'all sucking on the same anatomy? Somebody's the top. Somebody's the bottom. Somebody's the power bottom. Somebody's in kink and somebody's getting breeding. And somebody is a throat toilet. So I don't see how you can speak against transgenders and y'all both doing the same positions and playing with the same anatomy. The only difference is no makeup and a breastplate. I just don't get it. You know, all I'm going to say is don't put too much, thought into that, because everybody has their secrets. And some of the people who talk against it, not you, but I'm just saying some of the people who talk against it, they already indulge in it. Have you ever noticed, Mr. Hughes?
0: Probably
2: not. Every time people come out of... Have you ever noticed when people come out of prison, they either a diehard Christian, a Israelite, or a diehard Muslim?
3: Yes.
2: Have you ever noticed that? Do you think it's because they dropped the soap and somebody was standing there? Or do you think they found new light when it went past the second ring?
3: The latter.
2: Huh?
3: The latter.
2: Oh, okay. So I just wanted to share that information with you and, you know, have yourself a good day. But just live life. You know, sometimes we put too much stuff on, you know, if it's this or that or this is that. Everybody is doing something. And the number one person who usually turn gay is the man who become homeless because he giving up that ass for 3 meals a day and a place to get a hot shower and somewhere to lay his head. Have yourself a good day, everybody. Happy Tuesday. Bye-bye.
1: You know, I would like to thank Al for his Black Viagra tip last week.
0: Oh, did it work for you?
1: Yeah, it worked wonders this weekend.
0: The beets and the watermelon.
1: The beets, the ginger, the watermelon. It worked great. And then, you know,
0: boing, boing, boing.
1: You know, then you eat the banana for the second round, you're good to go.
0: Yeah, because you need that tassy.
4: Damn.
1: Yeah.
0: Bananas are high in tassy.
1: Thank you, Al.
5: Swallowed up. Have you ever been swallowed up?
0: The truth with Sherwin Hughes will be right back.
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0: We haven't talked about Trump in a while. The State Department plans to drastically slash the number of U.S. embassies and consulates in Africa that can process visas for Africans seeking to come to the United States. The 50 embassies and consulates that are processing visa applications will be reduced to 20 or less in the coming weeks, according to three U.S. officials and an internal memo obtained by the Associated Press. There is not yet a set date for the change, but it is expected this month in June, according to officials who are not authorized to comment to the media and spoke on the condition of anonymity. The move is part of the Trump administration's effort to crack down on issuing both immigrant and non-immigrant visas as part of its broader aim to limit immigration to the United States and clamp down on those who travel on temporary visas, but then overstay them. So, do you know right now? So if you live in an African country that currently has an embassy, they're going to close 30 of the 50. And so if you began the process of wanting to come to the United States legitimately and legally and getting your visa, maybe it's even a work visa or a visa so you can go to school here, you then have to reapply in a neighboring country if they are closing your U.S. embassy. And get this. So you get your visa. If you get your visa, there's more detail. They're basically limiting Africans from coming to America. You have to pay a deposit of $15,000 and it's non-refundable. So listen to me now. You got accepted to Harvard. Let's say you're from Nigeria. You got accepted to Harvard. Okay. Scholarship. You have to apply for a visa, and in your application is a $15,000 deposit that's non-refundable. So if you apply for your visa in order to go to school or to work in the United States, and if you're from one of these 30 African nations, the Trump administration can and will deny you, and you don't get your $15,000 back. An application fee of 15 grand that's non-refundable. And so let's say you do get your visa. You would think that upon granting your visa, they would give your $15,000 deposit back. They do not. In order to get your $15,000 deposit back, which is essentially a down payment or some kind of a bribe to process your application to get into the United States, you don't get your $15,000 back until you leave the country and you're back in your home country. The move is part of the Trump administration's effort to crack down on issuing both immigrants and non-immigrant visas as part of its broader aim to limit immigration to the United States from African nations and clamp down on those who traveled on temporary visas but then overstay them. The Trump administration has also scaled back personnel at embassies and consulates around the world, so there are less people to process your visa applications. On a conference call last Friday, U.S. diplomats, including consular chiefs, were told the U.S. would be scaling back its visa services across the continents of Africa, according to one of the officials who was on the call. Under a directive approved by Secretary of State Marco Rubio last week, the State Department will reduce consular operations in all but 20 hubs on the entire continent of Africa, according to officials and the memo. Visa processing in Africa has already been affected by a travel ban on certain countries, as well as a requirement for applicants to post a $15,000 bond in order to apply. More recently, by restrictions caused by the Ebola outbreak. The Ebola outbreak means if you are from one of 50 African nations, first of all, they're going to cut the consulates from 50 to 20. But because of Ebola, now for your visa application, you got to pay $15,000 and it's non-refundable. And you've got black Republicans running in every legislative race in Milwaukee with Donald Trump being president. I need you to think about this for a second. Donald Trump is eliminating African immigrants or making it damn near impossible for people from the continent to come to America. And you have black people running as Republicans in Milwaukee, running against other black Democrats, and they're going to be promoting Donald Trump. Because how do you run as a Republican right now, especially a black Republican, and not praise Trump? How do you do? That's insane to me. The new rules mean that a citizen of a non-hub country will have to travel across the continent of Africa to one of the 20 Trump-approved sites, which could pose formidable travel challenges and costs, and pay a $15,000 bond for their visa application. He is literally making it impossible. He might as well just say, no Africans can come here. You're too African. You can't come because you're black. But if you're a white South African, consular sections, in hub countries will stay open but be limited to the services that they can offer. They will be able to assist American citizens with passport renewals and emergency consular requests, as well as special national interest cases and diplomatic visa applications. The State Department did not address these specific issues in the memo and said it is constantly evaluating its overseas operation in order to deploy taxpayer resources in a way that advances America's priorities as efficiently and effectively as possible by, in a de facto way, ending immigration from Africa. Now, let me say this, because I know what some of y'all are thinking. But Sherwin, haven't you said some unflattering things about Africans from the continent? Yeah, but wait, though. They're not always nice to us. You know those Africans and Nigerians be mean to us. Sherwin, you do not know anything about your people. You do not know anything. You know the Nigerians, because they was colonized too. And you know a lot of them are Catholic. Did you guys know that? They're so arrogant. I mean, what, am I going to risk getting canceled by the Nigerian contingent? Nah, I'm fine. They're not organized.
1: That's kind of racist.
0: It's not racist because they're black and so am I. But how are you going to get colonized in your own country? Like, we were stolen, right? They, come here. They grabbed us. That's different. The Nigerians were like, will you please leave? And the white folks were like, nah. But I bet you're going to speak English by the time we're done. According to the memo, how come no Africans came to get us? How come? No, I'm serious. How come they didn't send? Did they send boats?
1: They did.
0: Not enough.
1: Oh, it didn't work. Sometimes it did.
0: I don't know any history of Africans saying, let's go get our people and bring them back.
1: I can send you a few videos.
0: I know you can, but don't. You don't do that. So what I think probably happened was a bunch of Africans were like, you know what, that's not fair. They stole a bunch of our people. Let's go get them. Where are we headed? We're west? Okay. To where? Virginia? Okay, let's get in the boat. Let's leave Accra, Ghana, and we're going to go sail across the Atlantic, and we're going to go get our people that the Europeans enslaved. And so it take a long time to get across the Atlantic. It took like 6 weeks if you got decent weather. And then they got to Jamestown, they got to Virginia. And then the slave owners in Virginia were like, well, what do we have here? A shipment coming on their own. And then Africa's like, hey, we're here looking for the people that you stole. We came all the way from Ghana. If we want to bring our people back, you stole them, so give them back. We're here to get all the slaves that you stole. And then the slave masters in Virginia, oh, is that so? Tell you what, you put these clothes on. See that field over there? You better get to tending. No, we are here to bring back our people. But fine, I'll do a little bit of work, and then we're going to get on the boat and leave. According to the memo, 20 hubs remain open for all processing arm. Abidjan, Ivory Coast, Accra, Ghana, Addis Ababa, Ethiopia, Cape Town, South Africa, of course, Dakar, Senegal, Dar es Salaam, Tanzania, Djibouti, Johannesburg, South Africa, Kampala, Uganda, Kigali, 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Cameroon. So if you're from any of those African countries, you can still apply for your U.S. visa, which is going to be a $15,000 application fee that's non-refundable. I just want you guys to know what that means. If you are from one of those African countries and you want to come to America, you know, to work or to go to school, you got to pay $15,000 to apply. The Trump administration can still deny you, and they keep, I mean, we, the American taxpayers, keep your $15,000. The Truth with Sherwin Hughes. We'll be right back.
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So as I'm scrolling Spotify, so that's where I play my music from, I see a song called Sugar Honey Iced Tea. You guys remember we made that song on the fly, on the air, because it's the acronym that Al uses for Sugar Honey Iced Tea. Take the first letter of each word, and then you have that word. That's a word you can't say on the radio, so Al coined the phrase Sugar Honey Iced Tea. I'm looking at a song right here, and it's by Carrie L., and it's called Sugar Honey Iced Tea. I wonder if somebody stole my song. If somebody stole my song, I'm suing everybody. David, don't look at me. I'll sue you, too. I ain't going to get nothing, but I'll try to sue you. I'll call David Gruber. One call. So we're going to play this song right here. This is Sugar Honey Iced Tea by another artist.

0: That song is stupid. I don't want to hear that. I'll still sue that lady. I'll take my song title. Linda says black people can't be racist, but prejudice and bias is the offspring of racism. What power do black people have economically? Well, no. We can't be racist. We can be. When I worked at WNOV for many years, there was one white lady that worked there. Everybody, a couple of white folks, they didn't last long. A couple of white folks worked, this is way back in the day. A couple of white folks worked at NOV, like they'd be salespeople, but it didn't work out so good. But there was one white lady who worked there for longer than all of the others. And guess what she did? She cleaned the toilets. She wasn't an on-air personality. She wasn't a producer. She was the toilet cleaning lady. So I think that if you have a black-owned business, now you may look at it differently, you may frame it differently, but if you have a black-owned business and you want to give economic opportunities to black people, like to me, that sounds fair. If you have a business, maybe it's a little small, little shop in the neighborhood and you want to hire people in the neighborhood and give them a skill set, or you want to train them, or you want to bring in young people to work at your black-owned business, and you don't want white kids from New Berlin, which is fine. Right. But that's technically racist, because you can't say to the white kid from New Berlin, sorry, you can't work here because you're a white kid from New Berlin. Though technically that is racist. But then if I turn the example around, if there's a white company, a white business, maybe it's a bakery. And it's a little small bakery, but they're hiring for a flour sifter or something. And maybe they're located in St. Francis or Oak Creek or West Dallas or West Milwaukee. And they want to hire somebody from the neighborhood. And maybe those neighborhoods are majority white. And they want to keep the culture of their particular business familiar to them. And let's say they don't want to hire any black people. Now, I'm supposed to get mad at that. I'm supposed to call that racist. But in the grand scheme of things, because I want black people to be employed, I want us to have economic opportunities. But if a majority white business doesn't want you working there, it's going to be a very uncomfortable environment for you. And if you work in an environment that is uncomfortable, then your performance may suffer and they're going to nitpick you. And so it's tough. But do I think that black people can be racist? We can, with rare examples. We have never taken whatever political power we can muster. Well, they built Jackson Hartsfield Airport in Atlanta. Wasn't Maynard Jackson who was the mayor of Atlanta when they got, it was all black people that built the infrastructure of Atlanta. He was like, I'm going to make sure the only black people get these contracts. Black contractors built the airport in Atlanta. And whoever the mayor was in the 1970s was like, only black construction company is going to build this airport. Even though there probably were white contractors that were qualified, the mayor was just like, eh. Go build something else, I suppose. I could kind of see somebody interpreting that as racism, kind of. If you are denying, if you have the ability, Maynard Jackson, that's right. Oh, he made black people rich. Black people, Atlanta became a mecca for black opportunity and black business, because Maynard Jackson was like, all of this money, this tax money, is going to go to black businesses, and it's smart because it builds the infrastructure of black businesses and allows them to grow and to expand and to hire more black people. There is a statistic that existed under the Obama administration. I haven't bothered to check to see if it's been updated. But at the time, I think there was an explosion of African-American entrepreneurs because the Affordable Care Act made it so that people could leave their, some people are at their day jobs because of the insurance. But if you don't like the job, but you got to stay at the job because of the insurance, it makes it tough. You might want to be an entrepreneur, but you can't afford to get on Cobra, and Cobra is way expensive. So with the Affordable Care Act, a lot of folks were leaving their jobs that they were only staying at because of the health benefits, going to the exchange, getting health insurance, and starting their own businesses and becoming entrepreneurs. So at some point during the Obama administration, the number was 2.2. If every black-owned business in America, some much larger than others, could expand enough to hire just 2.2 black people. So every existing black-owned business, in which there are probably millions, or at least hundreds of thousands, if they could just expand to hire two more black people each, the black unemployment rate would be zero. And so to that extent, if we want to provide the maximum economic opportunity to African Americans, first, I think the investment needs to be with black-owned business. Now, I don't know what that number is today, but it's unfortunate you may have to deny someone who might be qualified for a job because you want to look out for your own people. And so in some cases, that might be considered racist. In other situations, it might be considered a form of racial protectionism. All right, guys. Thank you. Lunch break is up next.
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19: There's some things I want to highlight that we may not be cognizant of, and I know that some of y'all are going to take issue with what I say, but I'm going to be factual and I'm going to be objective about it because they are still hard at work to make sure that we die fast, we live difficult lives, we make less money, we have less access to healthcare. Ladies and gentlemen, that's not just some random occurrence.

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1: What's the word?
0: What's the word, man?
1: I kind of got excited when it came on. You know? I'm like, okay, we ready.
0: Yeah, I was over here dancing. I like this beat. I like this beat. Shout out to all the listeners. Shout out to all of the supporters. It's Tuesday. Meech, what you eat today?
1: Tacos.
0: Oh, it is Taco Tuesday. Taco Tuesday. Okay. I had some crab cakes for brunch.
1: All right, you ain't better than me.
0: I'm going to give me some tacos when we leave here. Mm-hmm. We got Manon in the building.
2: What up? Mm-hmm. What up?
0: What's up, Manon?
1: What's up?
0: Thank continue you for joining us.
1: The continuation.
2: Just for a little bit.
0: Yeah. So I had the honor of sitting with Manon on his show last week, and I wanted, even though I gave him like 25 minutes, we're going to take the 10 minutes today.
2: Oh, you gave me more than that.
0: 30 minutes. Yeah. Probably more than. No, I gave you an hour, a good 50 minutes. Yeah. That means you got to double back.
2: Yeah.
0: Yes, indeed. How you feeling today?
2: I feel great. I feel like I'm accomplishing the learning curve of being on radio.
0: Okay. That's what's up.
2: And YouTube.
1: Yeah.
0: And YouTube.
2: Yeah. This phase of my life, I feel like I wanted to just kind of be in the background and fade out and do things.
0: Yeah.
2: Kind of like what Gerard was doing.
0: Tell us about Manon to my listeners out there. I mean, we know about the juicing. We know, you know, mm-hmm. the basics. But who is Manon Sabir?
2: I'm a dad. I am a community health advocate / lover of all things medicine mm-hmm. and healing. I am a son to two beautiful parents, mm-hmm. one living, one past. Mm-hmm. And I'm also a martial artist.
0: That's what I was waiting on.
2: Yes.
0: Yes, indeed.
2: I sometimes don't point that out because I'm like, man, I'll be walking outside. Somebody going to try to get me.
1: You're a ninja.
2: Hey, look, you're not going to get me, though. But you're not going to get me.
0: He's a real ninja. We just found out some interesting news.
2: Right.
0: Both of our fathers were under Sensei Judge Charles Warren as black belts. His first class.
2: Yeah.
0: Ever. I think from like 1970 to the 80s. Mm-hmm. I am eager to learn more about the martial arts as well as the health and wellness. Like how did that start your journey?
2: Well, my journey in terms of health and wellness started when I was 2. Mm-hmm. And my great grandfather, and I don't know if I said this in any other areas of our production here, my great grandfather was a prize fighter.
0: Okay.

0: man, everybody in that line of individuals were fighters, like everybody. So my great grandfather, my grandfather, now me, and now my daughter, all fighting bloodline.
1: That's amazing. My grandfather was a my mom's dad was a Golden Gloves boxer. I've always loved boxing. I never tried martial arts. For whatever reason, my dad didn't put the last three siblings, like me and two of my other siblings, in it. I was jealous because all the other siblings got a chance to do it.
2: I'm not a fighter.
0: I'm not a fighter. And it's not for everybody. You know, like my DNA has always been aggressive.
2: Yeah.
0: We've always been an aggressive individual. And so,
2: it's been a way to form that into so you could control it.
0: Well, yeah, I've been able to utilize that aggressiveness and turn it into entrepreneurship.
1: That's smart.
0: It's not about the fighting. No.
2: Yeah. Are you a fighter, Z?
3: No, I just did taekwondo before.
1: Okay. Z.
0: Yep. But yeah, I've never really. Now, I've always used martial arts as a platform for me when it came to doing everything outside of, the actual fighting, right? Fighting arts. Martial arts helped me with not just entrepreneurship, but school too, and staying disciplined and, in some capacity.
1: So we've been talking the past week about the state of the youth. Obviously, we try to steer away from the violence because it's covered a lot. But I am interested in your opinion on how do we get the youth to gravitate more towards martial arts.
0: Mm-hmm. Well, the martial arts is the martial arts is a spiritual system. It was born out of the direction of the creator. So majority of the martial arts, whenever you look at them, are not about fighting. They were about your own self-defense, defending yourself from outside invaders, not physical outside invaders, but internal outside invaders. So if you are a martial artist and you're focused on fighting, then you're focused on the wrong thing.
1: That's a bar. You heard him. If you focus on the wrong thing.
0: Right. So the martial arts helped me understand how to master that one thing. And a lot of times we go into certain genres, whatever it is, topics and subjects, and we don't master that one thing. Mm-hmm. And then it becomes a hindrance later on because we didn't learn how to master something.
1: Absolutely. Mm-hmm. Absolutely. So how important, I've heard you speak about the generational fighting. How important was it for you to get Sahara, your daughter, involved with martial arts as well?
0: One, she has autism. Two, it's highly important because she's able to, one, recognize that she has to master something.
1: Yeah.
0: And then two, as a child of, of a child of autism, she's not going to, I want to put this the right way, but cognitively at this moment, she's not going to fully understand everything.
1: Mm-hmm.
0: And, for me, I don't want to be so frustrated, so I push her really hard in the martial arts, so that if something happens, she can take care of herself.
1: That's right. Uh-huh. That's right.
0: She's a very dynamic individual. At this point, she's 6 years old, and she knows how to duck, how to slip. She knows her ones, her twos, her threes. She knows how to kick. She can kick, punch. She applies it in the right context. So, by the time she hits 10, 11, 12 years old, she'll be competent enough to take care of herself.
1: So
0: almost like having a latchkey kid.
1: Because she's hyperactive.

0: do you feel that the martial arts kind of balances it out for her?
1: Yeah, it does. It does. There's a lot of times when she doesn't even want to go, you know, but, you know, she has to go, you know, she has to, when I set, especially for her, when I set a time frame for her to go, she has to be there. Even if we watch, she's going to sit in that seat, you know, sit down and watch the other kids do what they got to do. But there has to be some level of discipline and also consistency for her to know that this thing is going to be a part of her life, whether she likes it or not.
0: So we're speaking about martial arts. However, the more important topic of conversation is generational wealth.
1: Yeah.
0: And just not wealth in the sense of finances necessarily, but things that are passed down continuously, right?
1: Right.
0: How important is it for you, and what are some other things that your father and grandfather have passed down to you that you can now pass down to your daughter?
1: Yeah, I think one of the major things, my father, you know, obviously is, you know, a Muslim, but, you know, he passed that down. He passed down the understanding that not only are you, you know, are you a Muslim, right? But you're also a respecter of, if that's a word, right? But you're a respecter of all faiths, and you're able to practice those in some boundaries.
0: Yeah.
1: You're able to practice those faiths with people who are nice to you.
0: Yeah.
1: Right? If you're nice to me, I'm nice to you. Let's practice the same thing.
0: Right.
1: And it's okay. Islam means peace and submission.
0: Mm-hmm.
1: And that's what you're looking for. You're looking for peace and submission.
0: Mm-hmm.
1: You know, in every phase of your life.
0: Mm-hmm.
1: That's the search. So my father passed that down. My grandfather passed that down also by kind of a second, you know, by hook or crook, right?
0: Yeah.
1: So my father became a Muslim by the fact that he had asked my grandfather, when he was coming in, he was on the streets, not on the streets, but he's doing things. And he asked my grandfather, like, hey, man, like, why don't you ever go to church? And my grandfather was like, well, if you really want to know the story, well, here it is. And he said that in 1908, something like that, his friend they were at a general store in Arkansas, and his friend happened to be liked by a young white girl. Mm-hmm. White girl then tells they have some confrontation, mm-hmm. conversation. His friend says, I don't like you, blah, blah, blah. Get away from me, ugly girl, whatever. You know, stuff that we all young kids say.
0: Yeah.
1: And she goes and tells the dad. The dad then comes to, I think that was on Wednesday. So they go to Wednesday service. The dad comes with a group of his friends to call out my grandfather's best friend. They call him out, tell the pastor, I need to talk to this boy. Pastor says it'll be okay, pushes the family, everybody inside so they can attend service, mm-hmm. rightfully. My grandfather knows something that isn't right, comes back out and finds his friend hung up in a tree in front of the church with his unit in his mouth.
0: Wow.
1: And so
0: from
1: that point on, my grandfather never went back to church. Nothing against, you know, church or Christianity or any type of religion. But my father then recognized that in order to feel good about himself in any type of kind of organized way,
0: mm-hmm.
1: faith, then he was going to go another direction. And that's what happened. And kind of rightfully so for him, because his life, if he didn't take that direction, he probably would have been dead.
0: Yeah.
1: Or in jail.
0: Absolutely.
1: Yeah.
0: Man, thank you so much for tapping in with us, Manon.
1: Appreciate y'all.
0: We got to get you back on the show.
1: Yeah.
0: Gotta get
2: shot. Well, I know what's going on.
3: Stories.
2: That's what I was going to say. Yeah. Well, I got pity stories.
1: Yeah.
0: Yes, indeed. Do not touch that dial. We will be right back. We are talking generational wealth and families. 833-212-1017. 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

0: 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Happy Tuesday, Milwaukee.
1: What's the word?
0: What's the word, Meech? We talking.
1: Truth Nation, where you at? 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
0: Legacy and generational wealth. Shout out to Manon. He just stopped in and chatted with us for a minute. I've been thinking a lot about the topics we've been discussing as it pertains to the youth. And one of the topics that I feel is necessary, or a conversation that's necessary to have, is legacy. Mm-hmm. Legacy. How important is legacy? And has the new generation who are raising the current generation utilizing the skill sets and things that were passed down from them to raise their children?
1: Yeah. I think legacy is so important right now.
0: It is.
1: Like, that's probably the driving force of, like, everybody's, like, emotions, probably. Like, yes. They're trying to build a legacy, trying to leave something for the kids.
0: Yes.
1: Trying to become, you know, one in a person. trying to just, you know, do amazing things. So, I mean, leaving the legacy got to be number one on my list for me. Like, that's, I mean, especially at the age I'm at.
0: Absolutely. Absolutely. And it's like, it's a matter of what does that look like now? Because our grandparents building legacy is not the same as us building legacy,
1: yeah,
0: right?
1: I think it was like leaving houses.
0: Yeah.
1: You know.
0: Yep. Properties, things of that nature. But also,
1: finances,
0: wisdom, mm-hmm. remedies, you know.
1: Morals and values.
0: Exactly. That part. You know, I feel like.
1: Traditions.
0: I feel like things changed when Big Mama left the household. It's like, even though certain things were passed down to those children, it's almost like that generation gave up, but they just was so tired that they only kept some. You know, and it's like the younger we get, the more, I feel like our generation between, I'll say like 35 to 45, I think we're kind of like the last generation that really understands or had that experience with your grandmama and the things that you were taught by her. And now it's up to us to pass it down to our children.
1: Yeah, I mean, my idea of like why stuff is like the way it is now with, is how hard is it to pass down generational wealth, especially in the Black community, is because we never really had it to begin with.
0: And it's always like we're surviving, right? Like, okay, so for example, I don't understand why people sell the family house when the grandmother passed away.
1: You need money right now.
0: Yeah, but... Is it worth it to sell it because you need money right now, or is it worth it to keep it knowing that someone is a white company is going to come and purchase it and then fix it up and sell it for $400,000,
1: $500,000? I mean, it depends, because most times when you get into the position where families have to sell, you know, a family house or a family asset, it becomes kind of unannounced, like, you know, somebody either passed,
0: mm-hmm.
1: or, you know, something like that. Somebody is in trouble. You know what I mean? So the person will probably get passed down to, and the people that's in charge of the next move for the situation becomes like kind of bombarded with all the decisions that's being made. And then other people have questions you know, they have pushback on the decision people trying to make that's in charge. So it used to get to being like a big old mess.
0: Yeah, that part. And no one wins when the family feud, you know? No one wins.
1: Because most of the stuff, when that situation happened, old feuds come into place.
0: Back.
1: You
0: That's
1: know
0: right.
1: what I mean?
0: And
1: or what happened when they was young. Or,
0: yes.
1: You know what I mean?
0: So, I went through it with my family.
1: So it just be, you know, a back and forth who you know, people think they have the right.
0: Mm-hmm.
1: So, you know, it just be a bunch of people just arguing about the situation.
0: When I think about my grandparents, and so my grandmother migrated from Alabama by way of Chicago, my grandfather from New Orleans by way of Chicago, and they purchased their first home in Milwaukee in 1950. And they were one of the first Black families on 14th of Burleigh, in which they purchased that home in 1959. And when my grandmother's house was sold without the family knowing about it, it was a different type of pain, not in a selfish way, but more so like, I can't imagine in the 50s what black people had to do in order to purchase a home. You understand what I'm saying?
1: Mm-hmm.
0: And to have it in the family for so many years and be so willing to just let it go. Like, what was it for? If anything, keep it. Even if nobody living it, everybody pitch in, everybody just have it so that somebody in the family, if you ever need somewhere to go, or almost like the movie Soul Food. Terry wanted to sell the house because she wanted to use her authority.
1: Mm-hmm.
0: And then it's like, for what? Why do you want to sell it? Yo, other sister ain't got nowhere to go. You know, it's always, it's very, people become very subjective when it comes to the legacy, when it comes to authority, when it comes to things being left behind. And then it becomes about them instead of the legacy.
1: I mean, some of it be, you know, people in the family already done moved on to their own family. They already own a house. Or, you know, sometimes it be a bunch of people renting that's trying to decide what to do, trying to sell a house. Like, how y'all should sell a house and y'all, everybody renting?
0: And everybody renting. That's what I'm saying. We got Al on the line. Thank you for calling in and tapping in with us today, Al. How are you?
2: I'm doing wonderful, but we should make some people. The reason why black legacy doesn't last that long, because some of these black family members is lazy.
0: You want the benefit,
2: mm-hmm. but you don't want the responsibility. Grandma, grandpa, your mother and father couldn't depend on you for nothing. But you knew how to bring them bastards over there for her to watch, okay? So what happens is everybody wants to sell everything. So I feel like this, if you don't appreciate generational wealth, your hand should not be on it. When they drop dead, your name should not even be on the obituary. If you didn't want to celebrate their generational wealth while they're alive, you ain't going to celebrate it when they're dead. So kick rocks. If you don't appreciate your generational wealth, make sure you tell your grandmama, make sure you tell your mama and daddy, don't put my name on it. And when it's your time to go to the pearly gates, they let you rot like a dead raccoon on a Mississippi road. And if the kids or the offspring ain't no good, they can gladly show them. So for you people who got generational wealth, if your kids don't appreciate them, let them rot. Point blank, period. Bye.
0: Thank you, Al. Thank you so much for that. I have to agree, though. I think that when dealing with legacy, not just your own, but your family's legacy, A, you cannot be subjective. It cannot be the you show. It's about everybody as a collective. No matter what you've been through, it's about the entire family. Because when grandmama and granddaddy purchased a home, that's what they thought mm-hmm. about. You know what I'm saying?
1: It'd be the responsibility.
0: And the responsibility. But also holding yourself accountable. If you know you do not have the means to take something over, pass it to someone else in the family who can.
1: I mean, then it becomes credit and a whole bunch of other situations.
0: Yeah, but that's what you utilize the other person for. Yeah. You know, like if you was my brother and our parents left us a home and they left it to you because you're the oldest and you aren't able to financially take care of it, why would you let it go or sell it instead of giving it to me when my credit A1?
1: I mean, it's a situation that I'm close to, like, family house is pretty much in shambles right now because loans has been taken out of the house. You know mm-hmm. what I mean? And then, you know, my uncle passed away and now, you know, don't nobody want to be held with that big old responsibility of, like, he just took out too many loans.
0: Yeah.
1: You know what I mean? To where you can't even do nothing.
0: That's understandable, too. That's understandable. I understand that wholeheartedly.
1: But then it's like the preparation before you die and all that, or just knowing what the situation is with the homes that we do have.
0: Yeah.
1: You know what I mean? Like, really passing the information, like, what we would do if this happened, or who we want to do this, if you even capable of doing this,
0: mm-hmm.
1: stuff like that. Like, really figuring out who's those people, who's the next generation.
0: And that part, being able to identify that.
1: Yeah.
0: In the family, who is it? Because sometimes it's not your children directly. It may be your niece and maybe your nephew. But who is next in line?
1: Yeah, because it'd be hard to kind of like accept like the positions your family is in, or the positions the people in your family is in. You know, that some people going through financial trouble. Some people can't get on their feet. You know what I mean?
0: Exactly.
1: Some people steady having, you know, babies or whatever that kind of stop them from getting to the next level. But it's up to us in the family to pretty much figure out who's capable. Yeah, who's next? Who's capable of doing it? Who got it?
0: Yeah, we have to be more intentional about generational wealth and setting our youth up in the family, the youth of the family, setting them up so that they can obtain it instead of just, you know, situations where it ends up getting taken or sold. We got to take a break to go pay some bills. Do not touch that dial, 833-212-1017. We want to hear from you. Jazzy and Meech, tap in.
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1: What's the word?
0: What's the word, Meech? We talking legacy and generational wealth.
1: Yeah.
0: So let me ask you, what are some things your parents or grandparents passed down to you that money can't buy?
1: Respect.
0: Yes. Let's talk about it. That's morals.
1: Yeah, respect. Personality, you know.
0: Yeah.
1: Just knowing what is what.
0: Yeah.
1: Pretty much.
0: Absolutely.
1: Know how to respect your elder. That's pretty much.
0: Yeah. I'll say the same.
1: Discipline and stuff.
0: We grew up in a time in a household where when you walk in and you greet your, first of all, when you walk in a room, you speak. First, yeah. If you walk in. And we greet each other with kisses on the cheeks and hugs. That's how I grew up in my family. Everybody is very loving. things have to be done a certain way. The kids couldn't butt into adults' conversations or even sit in the room when adults were talking. You know, I remember we couldn't put our elbows on the table when we was at
1: eating. My elbows on the table right now.
0: Like this, even as an adult sitting there eating like this, it feels so awkward, right? Like, get your elbows off the table. Don't sing at the table.
1: Yeah.
0: You're not getting none of the drinks to eat, you know?
1: Eat all your food first.
0: Even
13: that should be a crime, by the way.
0: No, it should. Yeah.
13: I can't have something to drink while I eat? Eat?
0: Like,
1: I mean, look.
0: No, for real.
13: So now when I choke on my food.
0: Then what?
1: It was more so like, once you drink all your juice, you ain't going to be full.
0: You're going to be full, yeah.
13: You better get some water.
0: And they be like, drink your spit.
1: Yeah, oh, man, look.
0: I'm thirsty. Drink your spit.
1: The discipline of just knowing the etiquette of being the person they wanted you to be.
0: Yes.
1: You know what I'm saying?
0: I tell my children all the time, they got it good because my parents and my aunts, my family never asked us what we wanted to eat for dinner. You was going to eat whatever was on that stove. Whatever they took out the freezer to cook is what was going to be eaten that day. I don't operate like that.
1: Mm-hmm.
0: You know, I asked because I know sometimes I may not want something. I may not be feeling something that day. So I still keep the basic traditions. But I think now the only difference is I allow my children to voice how they feel, where we didn't have that. Like it was if you even thought about saying anything, you talking back.
1: Yeah. I mean, when they ask you a question.
0: Yeah.
1: You try to say something. Shut up.
0: Yes.
1: Shut up.
0: And it's crazy because when you think about your upbringing and you think about how you raise your children, it's something, as far as legacy, it's something so small as the type of dish detergent you use or laundry. You know, like, it's little things that you don't think about that's passed down to you. And I feel like those things are great. But again, when it comes to the wealth part, properties, real estate, things of value, those are the things that we should not compromise. Those are the things that should not be sold. If everyone is in agreement, you know, for whatever reason, okay, I understand. To your point earlier about the loans being taken out on the house, but if we're selling the wealth that was passed down for generations, how, like, we're basically ending generational wealth and starting it all over again.
1: I mean, even just trying to bury somebody.
0: But it's a lot.
1: You know?
0: It's a lot. It is.
1: Having insurance and stuff like that.
0: What is something that you want your family to remember you for, as far as not saying it like while you're gone, but like just your legacy? What do you want to be known for?
1: Father.
0: Yeah.
1: I mean, that's everything else they know you for doing, you know, but just when it, you know, they're going to, think about them kids that you got.
0: Yep.
1: That's really the main thing.
0: Yeah. Yeah. So let's get into generational wealth versus breaking generational cycles. Which one is harder? Is it harder to break the cycles, or is it harder to obtain and pass down the generational wealth?
1: It's harder to break the cycles.
0: You think so?
1: Yeah. Without even knowing that you taking on, you know, or becoming your parents.
0: Yeah. Yeah. You're right. You're right.
1: It's hard to break the cycle. You know, it might look easier, you know, saying, you know, your kids go to college or something like that. You probably didn't go to college. They going to college. It might seem easy, but that's a tall task, because that's putting goals and stuff on the next person, on your kids and stuff like that, for them to achieve something that you was trying to achieve.
0: Yes.
1: And it's harder to do that, to break the cycle of that.
0: Yeah, it's hard. It's hard to break cycles in general. And it's even more difficult to break generational cycles, because you'll automatically become the black sheep of the family if you do not conform to whatever has been going on for the past 50, 60, 70 years, right? And the crazy thing about it is, when we look back, so I'm a firm believer in obviously, you know, legacy and generational wealth, as well as breaking generational cycles. But I do believe that those in the family who try their hardest to break those generational cycles go through the worst when it comes to dealing with the family because of the time. Mm-hmm. Like certain things that my mom was born in 1958. I was born in 88. Certain things that she went through in her time and her generation is not what my generation went through.
1: The whole thought process is different.
0: It's different, which leads me back to the point. When we're passing down, when we're talking about generational wealth or breaking cycles and legacy, I think we have to have conversations on what that looks like for that next generation. Mm-hmm. Because whatever they had to go through is not what I have to go through. And then when we're talking about the cycle piece, a lot of the things and a lot of ways that our grandparents went through, you know, especially if they were around during like the slavery days, whoopings and beatings and, you know, certain things.
1: Them be our great, great grandparents.
0: Them be the great, yeah, beat it out of her. Everything is to beat it out of her, right? And I'm not saying that you shouldn't discipline your children because if you don't, the streets will or MPD will. But again, there was a certain lifestyle. There were certain things happening which made it the way it was. They had to be the way that they were, you know, in order to survive and live. And it's almost like they've adapted certain traits from the people who oppressed them and then passed it down. And then we have to determine, because my mama did this or my grandma did this, I shouldn't, because this is 2026. And what y'all had to go through in the 1950s, 60s, and 70s is not what mm-hmm. our, you know, children or generation has to go through.
1: Yeah. 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
0: Thank you for that. Shout out to the sponsors. Sorry, I'm sure that's a company that was passed down with yeah. generational wealth, right? But again, you know, I think that our generation has to decide on what part of the legacy we want to keep and what part of the legacy we need to get rid of. Because in black households, black and brown family, really any families, there's just certain things that I feel like should not be passed down. And people are, the younger generation, like, I think we're finally at a point where it's like, I ain't no kid. I can say how I feel. I can talk to my auntie, whoever, and say how I feel as an adult. Whereas before, you don't want to voice your opinion because as a child, you grew up not being able to. Not, I don't care how old you is. Like, it's certain stuff. Before my grandmother passed, I didn't cuss around her. Even as an adult, it's just certain things that I didn't do. So they kind of instilled some type of fear where it's like, even as an adult, you don't want to, because they'll take it as disrespect.
1: Yeah, you almost didn't talk.
0: At all. At all. Anything you say that's combative or goes against what they believe is considered as disrespect. And then what ends up happening is we don't say anything and we'll pass down the burden part of the legacy. Yeah. You know what I mean? And my next question is, like, sometimes the legacy feels like a burden. Sometimes, yeah. Depending on the situation. If you have a legacy where it's, you know, some things that was happening within the family, mm-hmm. some addiction, some, you know, those things get passed down too. You know what I mean? And again, sitting down at the family dinner table, first and foremost, doesn't happen anymore. It needs to, because that's a great way to have these conversations. It's a great way for everybody to talk about what they don't want to pass down instead of constantly talking about what. I don't even think a conversation is had about passing anything down, period, to the average you know, black household.
14: Mm-hmm.
0: And some, but the way where we grew up, it was like children, that wasn't none of our business. And when we became an adult, nobody never talked about it.
1: It's lack of information. I mean, you at this point, only thing you, what you think that could get passed down?
0: Information?
1: I mean, it's I mean, like, just physical assets, you know what I mean? Like, people think it's just houses,
0: mm-hmm.
1: you know, and the money,
0: mm-hmm.
1: you know. But then, like you said, it's information. It's knowing, you know, it's the family tradition that get passed down.
0: Yep.
1: And with, like, the new age, you're just thinking that it's just money or physical assets that you forget about tradition.
0: Absolutely. Absolutely. We are live and direct. We are talking generational wealth, breaking barriers, legacy. We want to hear from you, 833-212-1017. Do not touch that dial. We will be right back. 101.7 The Truth. It's your girl, Jazz Tyler Digi Meech. We are live and direct in Third Street Market Hall. We are talking legacy, generational wealth, breaking systems and cycles that has been passed down. How you feel about breaking cycles, Meech?
1: I told you, it needs to happen. I mean, like, some of the stuff that Milwaukee going through right now got something to do with, you know, the traumas and the cycles that people is going through and went through, or

0: we dealing with in the society and the community. So, I mean, like, that's what we all trying to do. And, you know, with the work we all doing, the stuff.
1: Yeah.
0: You know, the positivity we all pushing. So I think that's something that that we all working towards.
1: Yeah, I think as we sit down and begin to have these conversations, well, first and foremost, I encourage those who have the capacity to sit down, the mental capacity, because it can be a lot to sit down with your loved ones, you know, to have these conversations about legacy and about passing wealth down, but also about trauma, because that's part of breaking the generational cycles. I feel like a lot of our families grew up in an era where things were just swept under the rug and nobody never wanted to talk about it. And then you don't find out about stuff until your loved one is gone. And it's like, how does that even help? You know, there's so much trauma passed down, not just based off of physical abuse or anything like that, but things that's done, verbal abuse, mental abuse, you know, just certain ways and certain characteristics that should not be passed down. And if we're not careful, we obtain them and then we pass them down to our children because nobody has ever checked it at the door. So I think those conversations, you know, should be had. Like, whether it's embarrassing, whether it's too difficult to deal with, I just get tired of, and I'm speaking specifically for Black families, because I've, as someone who has been through certain things, I see the damage that it does to our household. We need to have these conversations. It doesn't matter how hard they are. It doesn't matter how you feel about it. It doesn't matter. Everyone has to remove their personal feelings from the situation, because it's all about the entire family. And that trauma is half of the reason why people are running around here the way that they are now, losing their mind because of whatever was going on in the household that don't nobody want to address.
0: So do you think violence is passed down?
1: Absolutely. Depending on the family, it can be. Not in, the reason why I say that is because, so for example, how Manon was talking about his family is a family of aggressive professional fighters, right? But then you have generations who are very aggressive, very, you know, they want to fight. Their parents may have not done that, but their parents may have done it in another way. They may have come home and, you know, getting called out their name. Mm-hmm. So many children I know, parents talk to them like that, you know, and that makes them want to fight. So it's still connected. You know, it doesn't have to be to where the parents are fighting or have fought physically. But I think based off of them fighting them mentally or emotionally or whatever, which way, causes and forces that child to want to be aggressive and to want to fight.
0: I always thought being violent is just a form of, like, taking it to another, like, taking it to a level to where you can't even, you can't be scared of the consequences when you're violent.
1: When you, like, do it, yeah.
0: You know what I mean? Like, the people that, like, take it to the violent, like, because you could be frustrated, yeah. You could be angry, you could kind of, you know, yell, you know, your frustrations or whatnot.
1: Yeah.
0: You know, maybe, you know, break stuff or whatever, but that's getting to the violent aspect, you know what I mean? To where you're not really caring about the consequences.
1: Yeah, I used to be a firecracker. I used to put my hands on people all the time.
0: Oh, my God.
1: Pull up, queen, we throwing them.
0: Are you on that?
1: I was on that. And then it's funny, I'm laughing, but it's funny because when I look back at my grandfather and my auntie, like, they all was the same.
0: Mm-hmm.
1: So when everybody was out, this is when I was
0: waiting on something to pop off.
1: Yeah. But it's like, how are y'all coming at me when y'all was the same exact way? Instead of sitting down and saying, this is, instead of your grandfather going over here doing this, he became a golden glove boxer.
0: Yeah.
1: You know what I mean? Like, it almost felt as if they were making it seem like I was an eyeball. Like, I'm the only one out the family who with the rah-rah. Nah, when you look back at the legacy, it's a whole lot of y'all that's rah-rah. You know what
0: some
1: I mean?
0: People think they just run their mouth.
1: Yeah, but that wasn't
0: And then they probably like, you taking it too far.
1: That one, man, my grandfather was French Creole man from New Orleans who was born in 1917. That man played no games. For real. No games whatsoever. And naturally, I believe that outside of, you know, the family, I believe it's the community and how we were raised as well. Like, your environment. Your environment is part of your legacy too. Where you grew up at, your community, your tribe is part of that as well. But I really, really think that, like, I would love to just have some type of, I don't want to say event, but just something to where we could figure out how to get these conversations started.
0: We're starting them right now, Jazz.
1: Yeah, but we got to hold people accountable. See, we sitting behind the mic, you know.
0: Not all the time.
1: We got to get in people's faces with this and make sure that they are having these conversations, because I think this is part of the reason why the youth is the way that they are. They don't have traditions.
0: I mean, I look at it like, because all these conversations we've been having, I haven't had before, you know, throughout my career. And it's like, you know, we putting the conversations on the air for everybody to hear. You know what I mean? For everybody to chime in, 833-212-1017. Tap in with us. Chime in.
1: Yep.
0: You know, these conversations is for everybody, you know, to get people thinking in a positive way about what can we do. And not just for the youth, for ourselves, for our generational wealth, you know, for the future. So I think it's all warranted. You know what I mean? Any conversation you start, you can have, as long as it's positive, trying to, you know, I don't like, you know, talking bad or bringing up the bad. We see enough of that. We can look on the internet and check out what bad is happening. Some part of the news be, you know, giving you the worst information that you probably heard all day. Or just, you know, some of it be insight, knowing what's going on. But the conversation we be having is kind of more in-depth about the stuff that people talk about on the daily, or stuff, you know, parents, kids, you know, elected officials, everybody probably thinking about, but either scared to say it, you know what I mean, or scared to touch on these subjects. I mean, we just trying to bring light to the stuff that we're thinking about most of the time while we're doing the work that we do in the community.
1: And to your point, you know, I think I may just step out there and lab with somebody and do some type of event, a family, something where we can get this process rolling. Because,
0: a healing. Call it a healing.
1: Yeah, absolutely. Call it a healing. Yeah, because it's important. If we don't start now, we're not going to have nothing. They're already working so hard to get rid of our legacy as a people, let alone your own personal legacy. And I don't even hear the youth or the younger generation talk about legacy at all. Like, some of them is okay when I have a children, which is fine. But when you, how is your legacy going to be passed down?
0: How are we supposed to keep this going?
1: Exactly.
0: I mean, I think they doing it without even knowing. You know, subconsciously, everything you're doing, it's going to leave you're leaving some type of legacy. Yeah. You're leaving some type of print on the world. So even if it's not as big as you thought it would be, I think
1: it's still yours,
0: and you still acting upon trying to do that without you even knowing it. You know.
1: Yep, absolutely. So, what do you foresee as far as your legacy? What is some things that you want to pass down to your children?
0: You know, first and foremost, respect. I really want to, since it's like, you know, the world has been getting to the point where it's violence, really emotional.
1: Yeah.
0: Really try to get to the point where they can control their emotions. Kind of like they died, you know what I mean?
1: You said kind of.
0: I mean, at least a little bit, you know, that's something I want to pass on for sure. Like, just the calmness I carry, you know, the respect level and just the knowledge of knowing that everybody is different.
1: Yeah.
0: You know, and just the work ethic, you know what I mean, that I carry, and just, you know, how I carry myself. I want them to kind of, you know, at least know that they died there, so.
1: Yeah, that's right. As they should. And it makes, you know, when you instill that in them, it makes them more proud to carry the legacy. You know what I'm saying?
0: Yeah.
1: Like, do things that make your children want to carry your legacy on too, because let's be clear, there's some fools out here that, you know, nobody want to be a part of what they got going on, right? So when you are moving and grooving and doing the things that you're doing, as it pertains to how you treat people, your career, the decisions and choices you make, know that that's one point added to your legacy.
0: Yeah, and I mean, you know, I want to leave a house to them, a couple, you know, that the generational wealth, the wealth part of it.
1: Yep.
0: You definitely want to leave that, but just the information, them knowing, you know, just not keeping information from them.
1: Yes.
0: You know what I mean? Them knowing is exactly what it is in this world.
1: Absolutely.
0: That's what I want to pass down. Even though they have figured out they self, you still want to have that input on, like, what they did learn. You know what I mean? Because, like, I tell them, like, a lot of stuff my dad told me didn't resonate until I got older.
1: Some stuff he told you.
0: Yeah. I know he told me. You telling me right now?
1: Yeah.
0: You know what I mean? He's still instilling that information into me, so.
1: Yep. We are live and direct. We're talking generational wealth, breaking generational curses, and legacy. We want to hear from you, 833-212-1017. We got to go to break to pay some bills. 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
4: There's some things I want to highlight that we may not be cognizant of, and I know that some of y'all are going to take issue with what I say, but I'm going to be factual and I'm going to be objective about it because they are still hard at work to make sure that we die fast, we live difficult lives, we make less money, we have less access to healthcare. Ladies and gentlemen, that's not just some random occurrence. And they're criminalizing some of our just unnecessary, loud, boisterous, and disrespectful behaviors. You know, I remember an era where Black folks didn't necessarily need to be heard. Us being in public and being seen was quite enough because we are giving them more fuel for the fire, especially now that we have, I'd like to think, more political power than we've had in years past. And just as we're starting to gain more political power, that's when they start to take away our districts. And guess what? You didn't see it coming.
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0: Tyler Digi Meach. We are live and direct at the American Family Insurance Studio in the heart of beautiful downtown Milwaukee. Meach, what's the word?
1: What's the word?
0: Talk to me. We got some special guests in the building.
1: Got E2 and Wavy Boy, top producers from Milwaukee, MKE legends, industry bound. What's going on?
0: Yes, indeed.
2: What's the word? What's the word?
0: Man, grateful to have y'all up here. Grateful that y'all are even from the city. Just very excited for y'all to be here. How y'all feeling today?
2: Good.
0: Man,
1: come on, man.
0: I know, right? Yeah, feel
1: good. These my boys. What's happening?
2: Right into it.
0: That's what's up. Wavy, I want to start with you, right? First and foremost, I've had the pleasure of seeing your journey from start to finish. Mm-hmm. I think it's incredible, especially coming from where you come from. I think your dedication is amazing as well. And it's, I don't like to say role model, I say real models, but it's you're a real model for the generation coming up in the city, right? Can you just tap in a little bit and let us know your upbringing, how you got into music, where you from, what hood you played?
3: I'm Wavy Boy, born and raised Milwaukee, Wisconsin. My hood, Highland Park Projects. So I grew up in Highland Park. So if y'all know about Highland Park.
0: Oh, yes, indeed. FRU, shout out to Luke.
3: I know what's going on. So, yeah, my background in music, man, I started in church. I'm the fourth oldest of 10. My mom and dad are pastors, you know. So y'all know how that go when you PKs.
0: Yeah, absolutely.
3: We at church every day.
0: Yeah.
3: Almost, you know. So my mom, she played drums. And she used to tour with Sheila E.
0: First of all, shout out to moms.
2: I love the drums,
0: but that's fire.
3: Yeah, so she played drums, and she used to play for like the churches when we was growing up. And I picked up the sticks at 2, so I started playing drums at the age of 2. Yeah, at the age of 7, I was leading North Division marching band on snare. You know what I'm saying? At 7, you know. So music has always been around my family, like. My uncles play, her brothers, they play, you know what I'm saying? So
0: it's genetics.
3: Yeah, it's in me, you know what I'm saying? It's definitely in me. So once I start playing the keyboard, I start playing the keyboard at 12. That's where me and E kind of met each other because our siblings was going to High School of the Arts. And Erica. She used to
2: my big sister. My big sister.
3: She used to talk to my brother Josh on the phone a lot. So me and E, the way we started kicking and getting together like that is we used to talk on the phone and trade chords with each other. Yeah. We used to spell the chords.
1: I mean, that's how you had to do
0: That's fire.
2: Yeah, wasn't no YouTube, wasn't no nothing back then.
0: That's fire.
3: So that's how me and E tapped in into the music, you know. So music has been around the whole time. I didn't go to the arts because they didn't have no basketball team. I really wanted to hoop. Yeah. You know what I'm saying? So,
0: what high school you went to?
3: I went to Marshall, and then I went to Hamilton.
0: Okay.
3: Yeah.
0: As long as it's not Tech.
1: I'm just saying.
0: I'm a Wildcat
1: in the pioneer. We ain't finna take it there, but we gonna take it there. My boy E2, go ahead, wait.
3: Yeah. So I was always around the arts, like up at the school, because both of my brothers went there. So I was always around the dopest of the dopest musicians, you know, like DC, Sean Hinton, you know, them guys, Micahs, you know, so I was always around some of the coldest guys in the city that was doing the music, so I had no choice but to, you know, tap all the way in with that. You know
1: So, E2, tell me about your upbringing, man. How you?
2: Man,
1: you
2: it's kind of the same. It's kind of the same as Wavy's, man. You know, I'm a PK kid as well. I really got my, you know, my street smarts from 51st and Center.
0: Okay.
2: Shout out to everybody over there.
0: Uptown.
2: But, you know, I'm from Milwaukee. Man, played the piano in the church, played the drums. The same type of story. I always knew, though, if I was going to make it, you know, in the music business, I had to leave Milwaukee because it wasn't a market here, you know, for music. So, yeah, that's I'm gonna say this because you know I don't really like talking about myself. You know what I'm saying?
1: Wait.
2: You know what I mean? Yeah. I really like putting everybody else on and putting the spotlight on everybody else. But you know, as far as me

0: good. He stay in Denver now with his pops. But yeah,
1: let us know some of the records y'all produced.
0: We did Boyfriend Number 2. Shout out Pleasure P. He'll be here July 17th for Wavy Boys Red and White Party celebrating his 40th. Boyfriend Number 2, we did man, you taking me back now. Ball, T.I., and Lil Wayne. We did 4AM, Melanie Fiona. Odeo by Romeo Santos and Drake. That was my first Drake placement. Man,
1: we did a lot of them.
0: I can't even think of Nicki Minaj and French Montana. I actually wrote I Ain't Worried About Nothing by French Montana. Shout out to French, man. But yeah, we had a lot of success, man. We had a lot of success. And now, you know, we working on MJ. You know what I mean? It's our artist that we brought here. You know what I mean? We'll get into that.
1: Yeah.
0: You know, we've been lacing him up, man, with no skips, man. I'm talking about
2: straight play.
0: This project gonna be one for the books, man. And it's one of the projects I'm most excited about because it's the most creative control I've ever had.
3: Yeah.
0: Without having to, you know what I mean? Listen to an A&R or CEO or, you know what I mean? Something like that. So yeah, you know.
1: So, what excites you about building this with E2?
3: Hold on one second. MJ.
1: Okay.
3: You gotta introduce yourself.
1: I'm saying we're gonna get there.
4: I was just waiting my turn, you know what I mean? So, MJ. I'm here. I'm from the city. I'm MJ. I'm from the city here, from Milwaukee, Wisconsin. I left very young. Mm-hmm. You know, as soon as I graduated, I got up out of here doing the same thing as E, pursuing my music career. I had a deal at 15 years old. So I left the city and pursued that and been on a journey ever since. You know, I grew up, you know, me and Dub, you know, we grew up together. You know, since we was kids, marching and stepping together since we was in elementary school, middle school. You know, me and E, we met through Rico Love. That's how we tapped in with each other. So this has been over a decade and, you know, double digits. You know, even with Wave. So, you know, us all coming back together and doing music and getting out here and really creating something and being passionate about what we're doing. You know, we're really having a good time. We're having fun because it's a lot of memories. You know, what we're doing. You know what I mean?
3: Yeah, so how does it feel to be back home?
4: Oh, man, all my family's at home. You know, I love coming home. You know, I stayed away for a long time and didn't come back to the city. You know, when you're chasing your dreams, and you know, I felt like it wasn't nothing here in the city for me. And I'm not even gonna lie. I'm gonna be a little bit transparent. I kind of got lost. You know what I'm saying? Being out there, being lost as far as you forget that family is the most important thing to you.
3: Facts.
4: So when I was out there chasing my dreams, I felt like I couldn't come back to the city until I accomplished the things that I wanted to accomplish or what was the purpose of coming back.
3: Yeah.
4: But, you know, through your ups and downs, you forget and you stay away. And, you know, I'm just at the point in my life and at my age, it's just like, you know, family is everything. And my brothers and my family is pushing me through and really getting me to the next level where I want to be.
3: Absolutely. Well, welcome back home.
4: Thank you.
3: Meech.
1: Yeah, so for all y'all, what excites y'all working together on this project?
2: So what's dope is what's crazy, like MJ just said, I've been on MJ since we was young, you know what I'm saying? And when they left, I was the only one still here.
1: Yeah.
2: You know what I'm saying? So I was grinding, watching them, like, go crazy.
1: Yeah.
2: You feel me? So it put a battery in my back, like, yo, I gotta go even harder. You know what I'm saying? Because I couldn't get up out of here like that. You know what I'm saying? Like, they was fortunate to leave. I couldn't go like that. You know what I'm saying? So I had to stay, family, build the church, do all that type of stuff.
3: Yeah.
2: So I had to be here. So what's so dope about us working now is we are all into ourselves now. We know what we bring to the table as a crew. You know what I'm saying? Like, there's no yes man in this circle.
0: Yep,
2: if it's trash, it's trash.
3: That's right.
2: Go to the next joint. You know what I'm saying? Me and E, if y'all know, people that's listening, if y'all know me and E, we do a lot of going back and forth because we don't yes each other. If it's weak, it's weak, bro.
3: Yeah.
2: Like, go to the next joint. Like, or let's figure out how we gonna make this joint tight. You know what I'm saying? So that's the dopest part about working with these bros right here. You know what I'm saying? Because I seen where they came from and they seen where I come from. You know what I'm saying?

0: So that's what makes it dope to me.
1: Absolutely. We got to go to break to pay some bills. Do not touch that dial. We got Wavy Boy, E2, and MJ in the building. 101.7 The Truth.
2: I'm Chris Jakimick. 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
1: Seven The Truth, it's your girl Jazz Tyler Digi Meech. We are live and direct at Third Street Market Hall. Got some special guests in the building. Meech, what's the word?
0: What's the word? We got E2 and Wavy Boy in the building. So it's a group name or what?
15: No. We just brothers working, bro.
0: Yeah, E2 and Wavy Boy.
15: Yeah, E2 and Wavy.
0: Shout out E-Hood. Any shout outs y'all got right now?
16: Man, shout out to July 17th show that's going to be at the Rave, man. Y'all go get y'all tickets while y'all can.
0: Let's talk about the Red and White Party.
15: So the Red and White Party, man, I was actually going to do something small for my 40th.
0: Yeah.
15: And I hollered at P. He was like, yeah, most definitely, I'm going to come out. I'm going to knock it out for you. Then I hollered at Clef. Clef was like, man, he ain't never performed in Milwaukee.
0: So Clef is...
15: He's coming.
0: Why Clef?
15: Sure. Yeah, yeah,
0: yeah. Why Clef?
15: That's my big brother, man.
16: Performing in Milwaukee for the first time ever.
1: So, wow.
15: So he'll be here live, man. I got MJ performing. I got Jarvis Red, country artist.
0: He's I like
15: performing.
0: Jarvis.
15: I mean, everybody I didn't work with and produce pretty much is going to be performing. So, like, Mike Shane, that's the homie.
1: Cousin. Shout out Mike.
15: Mike, he performing. Wavy D and Gas, man, and my little brothers.
16: Jake
15: and Dan, they're going to be performing. It's going to be a lit night, dog. Like, honestly, like, a lot of the homies from L.A., a lot of the homies from New York.
0: Yeah.
15: It's going to be star-studded. People is popping up.
0: Like, yeah, this is what you want to put together when you do your 40th.
15: Yeah.
16: Facts. I'm so jealous a little bit.
15: They talked me out of doing it on a smaller scale because I was just going to do close friends and family. You know, they was like, nah.
0: No, you Wavy Boy.
15: You gotta do it big.
0: I mean, cause
16: not for your 40.
1: When is the event? When is it and where is it again?
15: July 17th at the Rave.
16: Friday, July
1: 17th. How can people purchase tickets?
15: Go to the Rave the website.
1: Okay.
15: And then get the tickets. I wish they would have put tickets in my hand because I would have been out here going crazy.
16: You know? Yeah, we probably end up having like 200 tickets for physical sales, but
1: y'all gotta get us some up here at the station.
15: No, for
16: most
15: sure.
16: Definitely. Yeah.

0: And then for the artists that's listening, I got like 5 slots that I'm going to do.
1: Okay, Jazz.
0: So if
2: first of all, I don't do that.
0: If you want to open up, if you want to be a part of the show.
2: Where the button at, Zach?
0: You got to go, what it's called, E2? Go to E2.
3: E2 live right now.
0: Go to wavyboy_B.
3: On Instagram. Yep,
0: send me your music, man. We will vet the music out. And if y'all make the cut, y'all be opening up.
1: Oh, so it's free slots in a sense?
0: Not free, but, you know, once we go through listening to the music and see what we like. Because, you know, it's going to be a lot of people in the building.
3: Yeah. A lot of submissions.
1: Yeah, you know, people making a good impression.
3: Chicago,
0: that's what we
3: want to
0: do.
4: Racing coming out.
2: Is there a certain or specific type of genre that can, or anybody can
0: anybody. Like I said, I got R&B, I got country, I got trap, you know what I'm saying, reggae, Southern soul.
2: All that. Yeah. Okay. So,
1: Jazz,
0: it don't matter.
2: I'm not talking about it.
0: Hey, Jazz, you already
1: Jazz? Yeah. She got her first verse.
2: Her first
1: comment. She ain't dropped it yet on the air. We finna do it live on the air.
2: Don't let him gas y'all up. He lying. So, coming from Milwaukee, I am a former artist. Coming from Milwaukee, we know that this city is difficult for creatives. It's not necessarily for us. So what is it about the city that makes you want to come back and pour into the creatives?
3: For me, it's the talent. It's a lot of talent here, man. Like,
2: absolutely.
3: You know, it's a lot of untapped talent with no hub. Mm-hmm. You know, it's like, that's what essentially, like, we want to be.
2: Yeah.
3: We want to be the hub where people can come and, man, if we could just get over there,
2: yeah.
3: You know, you never know. Man, I discovered some amazing artists, and I've tried to get, like, at least 3 or 4 artists signed, you know.
1: Man, tell me about it. One of mine.
3: Man, bro, you lead them to the door.
2: Okay.
3: And they're not ready.
2: Yeah.
3: They not ready. Yeah. They start dodging your calls.
1: Yeah,
3: and it's like, all this music and stuff we worked on kind of go to waste. But it's definitely the talent here for me. I said I would never come back here.
2: Mm-hmm.
3: A couple of other guys we working with said they'll never come back here.
2: Yeah.
3: So the fact that I'm here, I know it's like divine intervention.
2: Yeah.
3: You know what I mean? That it's some type of destiny that's supposed to happen here. So I'm just being open to that. And we came up on MJ.
2: Yeah. Mm-hmm.
3: You know what I mean? And then a couple of other artists, you know, and a couple of other business deals. So it's been great since I've been back. I can't say, you know, being in Milwaukee is bad. I love this city. Yeah. You know, if it could be like this weather-wise.
2: Hello.
3: All year round. Yeah, I would absolutely love it. But
2: absolutely.
3: But, yeah, it's a lot of untapped potential here. And it's a lot of artists and talent here that just need to be heard.
5: I just want to tap on that. I think a lot of people from Milwaukee don't understand that you really can make it in the business. Even for myself, like me leaving and getting a music deal, touring on with Romeo Santos for years, one of the biggest Latin artists.
3: Yeah. Shout out Romeo.
5: Working and being signed to Rico Love.
2: Yeah.
5: You know, now being currently on Love and Hip Hop Miami, you know what I'm saying? Like doing all this work that I've done. Like, I've done a lot of things, you know what I'm saying? It hasn't been easy, but I've done it. You can make it. Sometimes you just need the right person to push you in the right direction and tell you what it is you need to do.
2: That's
5: so
2: a fact.
5: You can use your gift.
2: That's a fact.
5: You know, and Milwaukee got a lot of talent.
2: We do. And it's, you know, I feel like compared to when I used to run in the A, like 2010, 2011, then compared to now, as far as that industry and this industry, the city is better. Mm-hmm. They've built more. They're more youthful. They're serving to creatives a little bit better. But I feel like we are still a little bit behind. And I think the reason is because of exactly what you said. When you leave, you don't want to come back. You don't want to come back primarily because the people at the crib never supports you first.
0: Exactly.
2: And it makes it difficult. So congrats to y'all and big ups to y'all for coming back and rocking. Because a lot of people don't. I done came back plenty times. This might
1: you
2: be my
1: come
2: life.
1: Back.
2: I'm back.
5: Listening party.
2: Yeah.
1: I mean, all right.
3: Sure. Oh yeah.
1: So, MJ, what do you think? Did you have that Milwaukee missing?
5: What I have that Milwaukee is missing, somebody to really rep the city.
1: Yeah.
3: Mm-hmm.
5: You know, I've traveled all over the world, been everywhere, and I rep my city. And I think that when people see that, okay, there's somebody that's really out there that's repping the city. Oh, he came from my city, and he's doing that. He looked like that. He

0: he's doing that, you know, it's really going to open their eyes, you know. And the talent. I got talent just like they got talent. Yeah. You know, and I'm really pursuing my dream and doing what I love to do. So, you know, I think that's what they need to see. They need somebody in a physical form right here in the city, coming to the city, tapping in.
1: Come on now. Didn't we just talk about this last week?
2: Yeah.
1: That there is nobody who is physically in the industry that's still here.
0: Right.
1: And those who are, they not really here, you know?
2: Yeah, we chasing the chip.
1: Yeah, we need to. We chasing Cuckoo Cow ship. That was the debate.
0: Yeah, my family is here in the city. Everybody know my family.
1: Yeah,
0: you know? We take it as far back to Red Snappers.
1: Yeah,
0: you know, Pitt's funeral home. You know what I mean?
1: Like,
0: we out here.
2: So y'all sent me a record.
0: Yeah.
3: Oh yeah.
2: Tell us about this album.
3: That's his first single, man. The first single. So he putting out kind of like a double album project. The first title. The first project
4: is R&P.
3: R&P.
4: That's the R&B side.
2: Yeah, you
3: know, that's the R&B,
4: you know, the R&B
3: side.
2: You know what I'm saying?
3: And then the second side is going to be Southern Soul.
2: Okay.
3: We haven't came up with a title yet, but
0: overall, I'm looking towards the program. But
4: the program?
3: You know, yeah.
0: You know, but it's the option.
4: All right, he just dropped it then. It's the program.
3: It's the program.
4: Let's drop it.
2: Ain't nothing bigger than the program.
0: Bigger than the program.
3: That's crazy.
0: You gotta stop thinking small. You gotta think big. Yeah.
2: So when y'all think about releasing it?
4: So we doing a listening party on the 18th at Brownstone.
2: So y'all got the red and white party?
4: No. That's this month.
2: No.
3: June is the listening party. 18th?
4: Yeah, June 18th.
3: June 18th at Brownstone. So Brownstone. We will be in the building.
4: Doors open up at 7 o'clock.
1: Is it free?
4: It's free. Yeah, everybody come. And we want everybody to pop up. Yeah, back to back.
1: That's right.
4: And MJ will be in there performing. He will be playing the music that me and E2 produced.
0: Jarvis Red.
4: Shout out to Jarvis. Jarvis did a lot of writing.
3: Shout out
4: and
3: Jay Red.
4: Jake Gassman and Dan.
0: Oh, yeah.
4: They did a lot. Sure. Yeah, you know. That's the team. Like, when you hear us talking, it's Gassman, Wavy D, Jarvis Red. They behind the scenes going crazy.
3: Shout out Casey.
2: I've seen him in the studio with y'all. Yo.
4: Yeah,
2: Jarvis
4: going crazy.
2: Fire, though. Yeah,
3: man, I'm talking about
2: E next. Crazy.
3: We just wrapped up NJ Project. We about to do all the promotion
2: on
3: that.
2: I'm coming
3: up. And then J Red next.
1: You outside?
2: I'm going on.
3: Jarvis Red.
1: Y'all got me outside. But you just said that you don't even go out, Meech.
2: I'm going in the studio.
3: You ain't trying to produce no more? I can still see you making beats.
2: Come on now.
3: Okay.
2: That's what I said. I ain't finna do this without me.
5: You out of your damn mind.
2: Come on, Zach. Right. Come on. Let's take a listen to this record.
3: Yes, sir.
2: You got it, Zach? Go ahead and introduce.
0: Yeah. Listen here. We ain't about to be playing them type of games. Cause I already know what it is.

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0: 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It's your girl Jazz Tyler Digi Meets. We are live and direct. Third Street Market Hall in the beautiful downtown Milwaukee. We got MJ in the building.
15: The word MJ.
16: Man, what's happening? Y'all just That's heard fine. Shoes under the bed. What y'all think about it?
0: Man, listen, I got a lot to say. Because I'm trying to understand.
15: Got a Z-bomb.
0: How she met, like, how she slipped. How did, I don't understand.
15: Oh, here you
0: she
15: go.
0: Wasn't paying attention.
16: She had too much fun.
0: She had too much. Man, he blew her out.
16: She had too much fun.
15: We want to talk about this on Friday.
16: This is what music is, though. Being creative and, like, talking about things that people don't normally talk about.
0: Absolutely.
16: In a clever way.
0: Absolutely.
16: You know what I mean? So I really love this song. You know, we really came up with one.
0: Yeah, so how, walk us through the process of how this song was created.
16: Exactly what I said. Us sitting in the studio and thinking about things that we've been through.
0: Yeah.
16: You know what I mean? Everybody talking about different things. And shout out to Sid.
15: Big Sid 55.
16: You know what I mean?
15: My boy.
16: Sid 55. You know what I mean?
15: He came up with the concept.
16: He came up with the concept.
15: Sid 55. Well, he's been through some things.
16: You already know. He's been through it.
15: Shout out Sid, man.
16: So we was like, hey, let's do a song about shoes under the bed and came up with this concept and actually knocked it out and killed it. You know
0: That's
16: what I mean?
0: That's fire.
16: So,
0: what you say? I wear 13. It's an 8. He's 8 my shoes.
16: Or maybe I had the 8 and he had the 13.
0: This record is incredible.
16: Thank you.
0: Record is real R&B.
16: Yes.
0: It's grown people music.
16: It is.
0: And it doesn't sound like anything that's out.
16: Definitely.
0: That's what's most exciting. Yeah. And it doesn't sound like You know, you wouldn't typically place a song like this or reference it to a Milwaukee, someone who's born from Milwaukee.
16: You're absolutely right.
0: So, yeah, it's, listen, how can I download it?
16: Huh?
0: Is it out?
16: It's not Shoes Under the Bed.
0: Oh,
16: it's not out. That was an exclusive.
0: Oh.
16: That was an exclusive.
15: You know, we get all the exclusives right here on Tap 10.
17: Yeah, I know. We got to treat y'all special.
0: Thank
16: so
0: you.
16: If you show up to the listening party on the 18th,
17: yeah,
16: on the 18th June at Brownstone, 18th. June 18th, you're going to listen to all the exclusive music that hasn't been released yet.
0: Gotcha.
16: So we're going to really have a treat for y'all if y'all show up. And it's free.
0: Absolutely.
16: So why not show up? Pull up.
17: We really want the people to pick the single.
16: Yeah.
0: Got you.
17: We really,
0: okay.
17: You know what I mean?
0: Yeah.
17: So that's why we ain't put no music out yet and did nothing, because we want the people to tell us what to do.
16: Is it 8 p.m.?
0: And that makes sense.
18: Doors open up at 7.
16: Doors open up at 7.
17: Yeah, okay.
0: That makes sense. I don't know. Meet you about to pull
15: I mean,
0: up.
15: they should have brought some more music so we got the people pick it. I'd rather hear some more.
18: I'm coming to the It's up to y'all. Now, we got a lot of them.
15: We got a lot of them.
0: Let's do it.
18: We got some time.
0: Let's do it.
16: We got a lot of records. Y'all want to stick to the Southern soul or y'all want to go into the R&B side?
0: We can go whichever way.
15: I
0: want
15: to hear what you think. What you think is that the best that you put out? I mean, y'all put into the studio right now.
17: With the best,
15: the one that y'all like. I know,
17: okay,
15: because you know as a producer, you got your favorite, but you don't want the.
18: It's hard though because it changes every day for us.
16: Yeah.
18: See, E listen to the music more than all of us. He rides.
15: Y'all don't
18: music.
15: Be listening to music. I think
18: either.
17: I gotta study what's wrong. Hold on, right there could have been better.
15: Yeah,
17: hold on.
15: I do it different because I wait a week or two and come back and see if I got the same feel. If anything off, then that's what I'm gonna change.
16: Oh yeah, I'm moving on to the next song.
15: He's still on the last song.
16: Like, oh, we need to do this. Do that.
15: He trying to make it perfect, man.
16: I love you for it though.
15: That sound good, man.
0: Yes, indeed.
16: So this next record, we're going to switch it up a little bit. You know, from Shoes Under the Bed, we're going to, what we going to play?
17: We're going to play Pretty Woman.
16: Pretty Woman.
0: Okay.
16: So we still on the Southern Soul. You're going to be able to Southern dance Soul a little bit to side. This one.
0: Okay, let's get it.
16: You
0: know what I
15: mean? So what's going to be the difference between, the Southern Soul and the R&P?
18: R&P, you're going to be talking that talk.
16: I'm going to be talking that R&P. Talk on that.
18: Southern Soul is more storytelling.
0: R&P.
16: And it's more, and it's definitely more, a lot more R&B, you know, urban R&B.
18: Yeah.
16: As far as the R&P. So Southern Soul was more storytelling, more soulful.
0: Yeah.
16: You know. So, yeah.
15: Is this,
0: that's fire.
15: I think the story is kind of resembles like what you've been through?
16: I've been through something like that. And she might have left her lashes instead of leaving some shoes. Left her eyelashes on the side of the bed.
0: We were just talking about this.
17: They're going to leave something.
16: They're going to leave something to get you caught up, y'all.
17: Gonna leave something.
16: Y'all be doing it. Y'all know what y'all be doing.
0: I don't know who y'all is, but I'm leaving with everything I paid for. That spin a night bag.
15: We're just waiting on Zach to load it up real quick.
17: Yes, sir.
0: Yes,
15: y'all got
0: indeed.
15: Any, like we said, y'all got any other shout outs y'all want to give up right now?
16: My sister Shay Johnson.
17: Shout out to Shay.
16: For my listening party, Shay, Love and Hip Hop. You know, Flavor of Love. Y'all know all the shows.
0: Yes, indeed.
16: She'll be in town, representing for the city. I love my sister. She support me everything I do. She
0: absolutely.
16: Right here, so I can't wait till she get.
0: That's fire.
17: Yeah, I got a shout out, Cersei, man. Like
0: shout
17: I said,
0: out Cersei.
17: Cersei crowd.
15: All
17: world.
15: The big names.
0: Yeah.
17: You know what I mean? I got to shout the people who put me on and you know allow me to create. You know, financial abundance for my family right now. C-Note, Cersei, shout out Rico Love. He doing a listening party on...
0: At Favorites?
17: Yeah, that's the day party.
0: Okay.
17: So it's going to be a day party at Favorites, and then he doing a listening party somewhere. I think...
18: Cigar Lounge.
16: Yeah. Above City Social.
0: Okay.
16: I think on the 14th.
17: Shout out his album dropping on the 26th. I'm glad, you know, my brother got back in the studio. And got back focused, you know what I mean?
16: Yes, indeed. Mental health
17: is everything, man. You know what I mean?
0: And his pen game nasty.
17: One of the dopest songwriters of our time.
0: Yeah.
17: Like I say that hands down.
16: And
17: like,
16: what's his album called again? It's called
17: Bad Boy 97. I was in the studio when he wrote "There Goes My Baby" for Usher.
16: Mm-hmm.
17: Motivation for Kelly Rowland
0: and
17: Heart Attack for Trey Songz, all in the same session.
0: Crazy
17: so I
0: work.
17: Just, you know, it just expanded my mind, you know, to true craftsmanship mm-hmm. of a song. You know, I learned, so I always call it Division One, my industry boot camp.
19: Yeah. Mm-hmm.
17: You know what I mean? Like, I seen, man, Big John. So many executives came. Everybody came to see us.
19: Yeah.
17: You know what I mean? Big John, Will Smith, Jamie yeah. Foxx, Brandy, everybody was coming.
16: They came,
17: you know what
16: here
17: I mean?
16: For my show. Brandy, yep. Yep. Brandy yep.
17: for the showcase.
16: Young Chris.
17: Young Chris came.
16: And Nelly. And Nelly yep. came. Yep. I did my show. They all came to yep. support me.
17: They
16: back
17: all
16: then.
17: Came.
19: That's fire. Shout out to Rico, man. So we
17: big ups.
19: I remember it. I was on Kool-Aid's label. Rest in peace, Kool-Aid.
17: You know, yeah. I went to high school at the arts, so okay. I was in class with Lala.
19: We had a show at the Miramar Theater. I think I was about 17, and Rico was judging, and then he hit me on MySpace like a year later and was like, wow. "Come on to the A." But he was like, "But why are you cussing and talking about dating?" I was like, "I'm from 14th and Burline. I don't know what else we're supposed to talk about." But no, he let me have it. He did. He let me yeah. have it. And I've taken that advice since then, yeah. you know, throughout the year. So big shout out to Rico, man, for real.
15: All right, what's this, Pretty Woman?
16: Pretty Woman,
17: sir, man. Let's get into it.
16: Another exclusive, y'all.

0: 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Man, we another got two, exclusive.
1: We Come got on, two man.
0: We 2-0. Listen, as a woman, as a pretty woman.
2: Well, her own.
0: I love that song.
3: Thank you.
0: I like
3: you.
0: The other song, too. I love that song. But this song, it hit different. It make you want to line dance and make you want to get up and clean your house and make you want to go to a family
3: make
0: reunion.
3: Make you feel beautiful.
0: It does. And, and step out with your people, you know, and have a good time. That's, I support that record.
2: You would buy that right now.
3: Pick one right now.
0: It depends on how I feel.
3: You on the spot.
0: I can't pick
3: today
0: one.
3: How you feel.
0: Pretty Woman.
2: Hey, come on,
3: say less.
2: Shoes under the
0: bed. But I like that one too. I like that one too. But Pretty Woman is like, it's universal.
2: Yeah,
0: you know, right. It's something that makes you want to get up and dance.
3: But liking both is a great problem to have.
0: Yeah, that's a fact.
3: That's what we love.
0: I do like both of them, but that Pretty Woman hit different for sure.
2: Yeah, we got fire emojis in the chat. That guitar, they love that guitar.
0: Yeah. This is dope. Like, thank y'all for sharing this with us, because I think it's real important. So a lot of our base is youth, right? That's what the show was created for. And to Meech's point, a lot of them that we work with, they're stuck in the box. But we know when we were younger, we were kind of stuck in a box too. But we want the listeners, not just the youth, we want Milwaukee to acknowledge the artists. And the producers, like, we are really making records like this, and it's coming from the crib. Yeah.
4: Right.
0: And I'm just excited that we got to hear it first.
2: Yeah. I mean,
0: Biko, I don't know. Y'all, you know what I'm saying? I don't know. They got to step it up a little bit on WNOB.
2: Yeah.
0: We got exclusives.
2: It's really just, the show is really, you know, built for, you know, on my side and my vision for the show is just to kind of highlight the music that we got, that we really got going on, give it a different light, and then just the access to the radio that we don't have to be able to promote the music in a way that social media can't do it.
0: Right. So, facts.
2: You know what I mean?
4: Yeah.
0: Facts. So, it's enough work that has been put in for Milwaukee to have our own platform.
2: Yeah, music sound different when it's on the radio.
0: It do. And it hit different,
4: feel
0: too.
4: Feel different.
0: Yeah. It do.
4: And it pay different.
0: Sure. That part.
4: When the radio that hits part. Now.
2: Come on now.
0: We got to go to break to pay some bills. Do not touch that dial. We want to hear from you and get your feedback. 833-212-1017. Jazzy and Meech, tap in.
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0: 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We got some special guests in the building. Wavy Boy, E2.
2: What's the
0: MJ.
2: Word, y'all?
3: Yo, what up?
0: It's the word. Milwaukee Royalty done stepped in the room, Meech.
2: I got to pay homage to my boys, man.
0: Absolutely, as you should. I'm trying to get back into this music because what I've heard so far was
2: for
0: just
2: yourself?
0: Like...
2: That's what I was finna say, man. Come on now, put it on the spot, Zach.
0: No.
4: Let's do it.
0: We're talking about MJ. These records are incredible. And
3: I couldn't do it without you.
0: Man, listen, sound good. shout out to the chat. There is a whole bunch of fire emojis and hearts. They are definitely
4: love,
0: feeling
4: appreciate
0: the records. You want to introduce this next record?
3: We ready?
12: I'm waiting it to load in my email.
0: Okay, well, you want to?
4: Okay,
0: can you fill us in on the process?
3: So this next record, it's a trail ride record. The next record is a trail ride record. It's another Southern Soul. And it's actually called Trail Rides, right? Is
0: that what it's called? That's
3: fire. Trail Rides. So, you know, we on this Southern Soul journey and we trying to touch the people.
0: Yes.
3: You know what I mean? Hit them with some great music, some great vibes and dancing and kickbacks and four-wheelers and whiskey and all that good stuff. Beautiful women.
2: All right, let's go.
0: Sign me up.
3: So check this out. Trail Rides.

0: We might gotta run that back. Listen, we just got another exclusive. How many was that, Meech?
1: That's three.
0: Three in a row.
1: Three, Pete.
0: Three.
2: Three in a row.
0: Listen.
3: Another
0: one. I'm about to go buy.
1: Yeah,
0: I'm headed to the store to go get some Daisy Dukes, some cowgirl boots, a corset, and a cowgirl hat. We outside, CeCe? We outside.
3: CeCe, what's your name?
0: No, that was amazing. That was amazing. That was amazing. What was that process like creating that one? That sounds like a very fun record to make.
4: That boy is good.
3: When we get together, the type of fun that we have in the studio, like just creating the ambiance, candles, the music. I mean, the people that's in there, everybody's having a good time. We barbecuing outside. You know, we got a little whiskey, you know what I'm saying? A little something.
0: Just a little bit.
3: Yeah, just a little something, man. The vibes are beautiful, man. It's a lot of storytelling. Yeah. You know, we're talking about our past, you know, where we want to go, and we just being creative.
5: That's but it's so crazy weird, because if you ever come to the studio with us, you'll be like, how are they working?
1: I'm doing a real truth report on the studio. And we're going to do Jazz first verse in there.
5: Let's
0: you
5: do
0: know
5: it.
0: What?
2: Facts. Let's do
0: Don't
2: it.
0: Don't pay attention to me. He be trolling. Stop lying to these people. No, but I absolutely love that record. I love all three. So now.
3: Pick one.
0: I was just going to say, between this
1: and. Who's in a band?
0: Okay. So we're going to go.
1: Okay, if you riding.
0: Trail riding number one.
1: Barbecue. Or you,
0: Pretty
1: or,
0: Woman number two.
1: Or you at the.
0: And then. Or you catching it. And it's no. It's no favoritism. It's just that the way that the trail ride, I can see it in my head. Like, I don't even know if y'all shot a video, but I see it.
3: You got the exclusive. This is not out yet.
1: That's where you at.
0: Man, listen. That.
2: We ain't even got that far.
0: I'm ready to turn up.
3: So what's your three? Because now we heard it from a beautiful woman. What her three is?
1: I like the Pretty Woman.
3: Number one?
1: No, that was number two.
3: No, but
0: yeah, what's number one?
3: What's
0: number
3: one, two, and three?
1: Oh,
3: in order.
1: Two and three.
2: Yeah. Top three.
1: Pretty Woman.
3: Number one.
1: Under the Bed. Number
0: two. And then Trail Ride.
1: Then Trail Ride.
3: Okay.
0: Yeah, Trail Ride gonna be first for me.
3: Yeah, he ain't trying to have them Daisy Dukes and boots on, so you know what I'm saying? Of course he don't want Trail Ride.
1: No, I mean just the way I listen to music, you know.
0: Yeah.
1: I mean the Trail Ride is it could be specifically for
0: that.
1: Well,
0: I'm gonna be biased anyways, because ain't nobody leaving no shoes under my bed. Yeah. You understand?
2: You sound like my sister.
0: Ain't nobody leaving no shoes under my bed.
2: How she got caught up like that?
1: But I was taught to put my keys, everything in my shoe.
0: Yeah, that's an old man. Yeah.
3: That's the easiest way. That's also the easiest way to get robbed.
1: I'm not.
5: It's in a shoe.
1: No, I mean now that you probably know. I'm not leaving nothing.
3: Yeah, you get caught like that. Okay.
1: When it's time to go, I'm grabbing just my shoes. I'm not trying to be
3: right. Yeah. Right.
1: Girls
3: right.
1: on your pocket.
0: Yeah. Yeah, she must have knocked their shoes off.
1: I mean, they be forgetting. You know, you probably know they don't know they forget that you put your stuff in your shoes or.
0: Man, listen, thank y'all so much. Like, genuinely, thank y'all so much for allowing us and our listeners to have that exclusive experience. It's something we never get to do at the crib.
1: Biko said shoes under the bed.
2: Shoes under the bed.
3: That's what the chat's saying?
1: Yeah.
0: That's what Biko said.
1: Oh, he in the chat.
0: That's what Biko said. But yeah, thank you guys so much for pulling up and allowing us to, you know, listen to that. Like, I'm proud, man. I'm proud to be there from the crib.
1: Thanks
0: when I hear stuff
1: us.
0: Like this.
1: Yeah, sure, man. Come on, man. No. I'm ready. They got to come back really when we make some more hits.
3: Yes.
1: When the album drop.
3: No, we coming back with the same hits.
1: No.
0: What you say? Running back.
3: Running back.
1: When the album drop.
0: Before we head out, how can people purchase tickets again for the...
5: July 17th, RWP. 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
3: Brownstone.
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0: Want to
4: get added to the flyer.
0: That's right.
4: You know what I mean?
0: Right. We got to talk about that.
1: I mean, he all in the chat. Fire
0: him. Yeah, come on, Big Al. Where the money?
3: I got to throw this out there because I hit my 1 million mark in views on Instagram. Right. I did the remix to Spin That. So y'all go check that on my Instagram. It's Official MJ. MJ is spelled E-M-J-A-Y. Official MJ on Instagram.
0: Let's go. Thank you guys so much. Shout out to all the listeners. 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
4: There's some things I want to highlight that we may not be cognizant of, and I know that some of y'all are going to take issue with what I say, but I'm going to be factual and I'm going to be objective about it because they are still hard at work to make sure that we die fast, we live difficult lives, we make less money, we have less access to healthcare. Ladies and gentlemen, that's not just some random occurrence. And they're criminalizing some of our just unnecessary, loud, boisterous, and disrespectful behaviors. You know, I remember an era where Black folks didn't necessarily need to be heard. Us being in public and being seen was quite enough because we are giving them more fuel for the fire, especially now that we have, I'd like to think, more political power than we've had in years past. And just as we're starting to gain more political power, that's when they start to take away our districts. And guess what? You didn't see it coming.
0: What's the word, Milwaukee? It's your favorite producer, Meech. Don't just check in.
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0: 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We are broadcasting live from the American Family Insurance Studio in the heart of downtown at The Avenue. I am the legendary Homer Blow, along with my girl,
1: Bailey Coleman. Good morning, Homer.
0: Great morning, Bailey. How you doing and feeling?
1: I'm great. Had my first cup of coffee for the morning. I'm good.
0: Okay.
1: That black velvet.
0: Okay.
1: Black velvet?
0: Yeah. What is that, velvet?
1: It's black velvet.
0: Black velvet. Like black coffee, no sugar, no cream.
1: No.
0: Heavy D.
1: I know. Yeah. I miss Heavy D.
0: Yeah, absolutely.
1: But, I like sugar and cream. Okay. There we go. Not a lot of sugar, though. I usually do, like, Splenda, something like that.
0: Okay. For me, and shout out to all of my Masonic family, we're having...

0: having our celebration, grand session, it's called. And Ray Nitti had talked about it a little bit yesterday because it started on Sunday and it concludes today. Mm-hmm. But yesterday evening was the banquet and award ceremony.
1: Nice.
0: And so shout out to Ray Nitti, mm-hmm. who is in my lodge, King David number 10.
1: All right now.
0: KD10, we like to say. And he ended up winning Master Mason of the Year.
1: Very good.
0: You know, so you got to think out of all of the lodges and whatnot, you know, they have quizzes and things that they have to participate in.
1: Okay.
0: And so he ended up winning. So representing our lodge,
1: nice.
0: KD10, King David number 10.
1: All right.
0: Prince Hall, free and accepted Masons. But, you know, I was sitting at, and we are brothers, so even though I was not at the my King David brothers, you know, because we were kind of scattered, but we had some that were at certain tables, right?
1: Yes.
0: And so, but I happened to be at a table with my Blazing Star brothers, Lodge number 4.
1: Uh-huh.
0: And the tamest one there was a barber and a great friend for some decades now,
1: mm-hmm.
0: Sean. So he was the tamest one at the table. The rest, when I tell you, yeah, and they said, I'm going to call in, blow if you say it, because they listen to us anyway, right?
1: Uh-huh.
0: But the senior warden for Blazing Star, Dante Key, he's a character. So I'm not going to say everything, so, you know, because I know, you know, we good at holding secrets.
1: Yeah.
0: But let's just say that, yeah, it was a whole universal circus going on, and it was lit with Blazing Star. Also, Keith Pete, another member, and we had the junior warden, Quentin. These were all characters, but they my brothers, so, you know, I will hold our secrets with inside of me. But y'all are some damn fools, and y'all know it, and I told y'all I was going to say something about it, and I am. And also, shout out to Marvell from Blazing Star number 4.
1: There
0: but
1: you go.
0: Biggest people, my lodge, King David number 10. Shout uh-huh. out to King David number 10. Yeah, and brother Deshae AG. Yeah, so mm-hmm. it was all good. It was all good. We had a great time, and it was great seeing and fellowshipping with our brothers and our sisters, the Eastern uh-huh. Stars.
1: So, yes.
0: So, yeah, and we even had visitors that came from other jurisdictions. We had the brother for the lodge, the Master Masons of Wisconsin, that came and participated
1: mm-hmm.
0: in this 101st celebration of the
1: nice.
0: Grand Session.
1: Nice.
0: So, yeah, but, yeah, to my brothers, see, I let you off somewhat easy because, you know, they was like, Blow, please don't do it. Don't do it, Blow. Yeah, but Blazing Star, y'all was lit. And, yeah, y'all had some very humorous things to say. And some other things. So I'll just leave it at that.
1: Leave it at that.
0: Some more to me. I'm just saying.
1: My daddy was a Mason.
0: Okay.
1: And my mother was an Eastern Star. So okay. was my grandmother.
0: Okay.
1: Yeah. Bloodline.
0: Yeah. There you go. I love my Masonic family, and we always are doing great things. And people will get to see some of my Masonic brothers from King David at mm-hmm. the 32nd annual birthday party for the kids.
1: All right now.
0: So, yeah, so they'll be coming out. And
1: y'all going to come with the hats and everything. They going to come with the hats. Ain't coming with the hats.
0: Nah.
1: Oh, come on.
0: You talking about lodge business.
1: Come on now.
0: You talking about lodge business.
1: Hey, I'm used to that.
0: I know.
1: I grew up there.
0: You had to come to our parades and things like that.
1: I grew up at the Masonic Temple.
0: There you go. There you go.
1: I was there all the time.
0: Okay. All right.
1: Yeah.
0: So hashtag to our Masonic family. An outstanding job. I ended up, they had it wrong. And of course, a King David brother, past, most worshipful grandmaster, Anthony McGowie. He said he gonna get it straightened out. They had me down as 29 years of service and they had him down as 30 years of service,
1: uh-huh.
0: but we brought him in. So
1: okay.
0: he was like, Blow, they got it wrong. He said, but I'm gonna take care of it. So shout out to most past, most worshipful grandmaster.

0: interesting, before we get into some of our topics, because we're going to get to do a follow-up.
1: Oh,
0: and I'm
1: yeah.
0: so happy on that street takeover.
1: Oh.
0: celebration. but Xavier, you know, he was talking about Beijing.
1: Right.
0: And talking about moving there and then
1: yeah.
0: talking about the cost.
1: Right.
0: I was like, what's the cost of living and all of that?
1: Right.
0: Well, it prompted him from me saying that to go do some homework.
1: Little homework?
0: Yeah.
1: You still moving?
0: So Xavier, our producer, a.k.a. our whiteologist.
1: Xavier, you still moving?
2: Oh, yeah.
1: Okay.
2: It's actually yeah. more affordable
0: wait
2: to live there.
1: Oh, wow.
2: Than here.
1: Okay.
0: Wait till you hear this.
1: Oh,
0: yeah.
1: Let's
0: give
1: check
0: us the
1: it
0: update.
1: Out.
2: You know, the average cost of rent
1: mm-hmm.
2: there ranges from $700 to $1,500. And that's
1: oh.
2: in one of the biggest cities in China.
1: Oh, wow.
2: But
1: how big is your space? Because I heard, oh, you know, you got to crawl in your apartment and stuff.
2: I think you're thinking of those Japanese overnight hotels.
1: Oh,
2: okay.
1: Oh, is that what
2: that's
1: it
2: a,
1: is?
2: To, that's a totally
1: heard,
2: different country.
1: I had heard that in China it's like that, too. There's too many people there. It's tight.
2: No. Have you ever seen the landscape of China?
1: I'm just saying.
2: Right.
1: Listen, they said it's tight. Too many people.
2: Sounds like you're, look, you know,
1: okay, go ahead.
2: Diving into too much propaganda.
1: Oh, okay. We propaganda.
2: So,
0: oh,
2: yeah.
0: So what is the updates of
2: oh,
0: how
2: yeah.
0: It,
2: and then, you know, the average, you know, to live a comfortable life there, mm-hmm. you only need to make $1,500 to $2,200 a month.
1: Oh, all right then.
2: You know, food's way cheaper. Transportation's
1: okay.
2: way cheaper.
1: Okay. What they eating over there? It's so cheap.
0: Flies and rodents. And what we would call pets.
2: I mean, do you not see what they put in our food over here?
0: Well, that's what I'm saying. They got
1: I'm
0: restaurants over
1: eating.
0: Here.
2: I'm not talking about that. I'm talking about our FDA.
0: Well, I'm just saying
2: FDA.
0: What they have laying out.
2: Well,
0: you
2: I
0: can
2: mean,
0: go past the market and see if you are eating. I apologize. But I, you know, but let's just say that there are rodents. There's all kind of things that we would say eat to at home.
2: Did you know a lot of our meat products are banned in other countries?
0: Yes.
2: Because they're so poisonous?
0: Yeah. But like a rat ain't though. This rat has been over everywhere. I'm just saying this rat is eating everything, literally. And then they got him sitting up there like, Bailey, I got to show
1: y'all,
0: you show you this one where they made like a burrito.
1: Y'all doing too much this morning.
0: I know they made a burrito. So I'm just saying, don't compare
1: I'm
0: foods.
1: I'm sorry if you're eating
0: that's
1: right
0: what,
1: now this
0: that's,
1: morning.
0: Yeah, that's what I'm trying to apologize for. But yeah, I mean,
1: no,
0: come
1: y'all
0: on.
1: For alone.
0: You know.
1: Now for alone. Come on now. Let's not dive into stereotypes.
2: Well.
0: What?
2: I'm
0: going to show you a video during the break.
1: No, I don't want to see it.
0: No, I'm going to show you a video during the break. And you're going to be like, Homer, why? I ain't going to show it on, you know, having to show it. But yeah, you're going to be like, really? And they enjoying it. I know.
1: Is this true, Xavier? Is this
2: I
1: true?
2: I don't know. I mean, China's a big country. You know, you got to think. Not everything that you hear about Americans are true.
0: No. Are you telling me that you cannot right now Google some of their markets and not see the exact things that I'm talking about?
2: Oh, you probably could.
0: Oh, absolutely.
2: Yeah.
0: So you think they just got them out there for show and tell?
2: Oh, I mean.
0: I'm just saying.
2: I'm not.
0: Okay.
2: I'm not
0: that's
2: the,
0: all I'm saying.
2: I'm not
0: that's
2: the
0: all
2: Chinaologist.
1: Y'all doing a lot this
2: I'm the whiteologist.
0: Because you're talking about Beijing.
1: Yeah, you
0: so
1: was
0: you,
1: moving.
0: Yeah. You the one brought that in.
2: I'm still doing my research.
1: Okay.
2: I'll have an update for you tomorrow.
0: Okay.
1: All right, then.
0: I can send you a video.
2: I can send a lot of videos.
0: No.
2: I mean,
0: this is going down, like, for real. Like, yeah.
2: Well, did you know, I mean, I want
0: to. We ain't going to go there. Yeah, we ain't going to go there, but I'm just saying.
2: Yeah, I mean.
0: I just wanted to know how much it costs to live there.
2: Just to hear a funny stereotype about Americans and what they think about us over there. You
0: we
2: know,
0: already know.
2: I watch a lot of streamers, and they think all Americans support pedophiles
0: and
2: children. Yeah,
0: we already know.
1: Mm. Well, I mean, look at our president.
2: I know, I'm just saying, yeah, that's
0: right,
2: what they think
0: right,
2: of Americans.
0: Right. How many boy babies and how many girl babies? Okay, we won't go there. But anyway, we were talking about.
1: Oh.
0: Yeah, because we. Yeah,
1: there's
0: it go
1: a lot
0: to,
1: going on.
0: Yes.
1: Okay. Anyway.
0: But everybody don't. You know what I'm saying? Some are USDA approved. But yeah. I just seen some things that make me say, I'm going to be careful with whatever I eat. When you go there, you're like, oh, this is good.
1: Yeah.
0: Oh, yeah. Yeah, that's all I'm saying. But Bailey, we were talking about on yesterday, and I don't know if it's people were listening, but I know they were.
1: Yeah.
0: But yeah.
1: Oh, they were listening.
0: Yeah, this is a new conversation.
1: It's a whole new conversation.

0: conversation about the
1: street takeover.
0: Street takeover, which wasn't necessarily a street takeover.
1: It was a celebration.
0: Celebration that happened after the Puerto Rican festival.
1: Yeah. Yeah. So we're gonna give an update. We're going to give an update on that.
0: Where the police were taking pictures and laughing, allegedly.
1: Yeah, allegedly.
0: Right.
1: Although they showed. Okay.
0: Okay.
1: Yeah, we'll figure
0: this
1: out.
0: People got run over.
1: Yeah. Allegedly.
0: Allegedly. Yeah. Okay.
1: Fireworks. Allegedly. We'll tie that allegedly fireworks into another story that we're going to be talking about this morning as well.
0: It's going to be great.
1: And I want you to see, you know, was it gunshots or was it fireworks? And then show the video.
0: Oh, okay.
1: That would be interesting.
0: That will be interesting.
1: If the reporter wasn't talking. But you're listening to Truth in the Morning on the award-winning 101.7 FM, The Truth. Shout out to our YouTube page. Make sure while you're there, you hit that like and subscribe button. We're trying to get to 8,000 subscribers.
0: Yep, almost
1: definitely
0: there.
1: Before the end of this month. We should definitely hit that
0: before
1: the end of this month. And also, if you're watching us on Facebook Live, while you're there, like and follow the page. All at 101.7 The Truth.
0: Yes. And shout out to our Truth Talk text liners that are chiming in this morning. 833-212-1017. You can hit us up there as well and say good morning.
1: That part. So, you know Blake Gump going to be there.
0: Oh, he's first in. He's in.
1: Yeah, he was first in everything.
0: He was in before R.N. Kawanda, before you mentioned her. He was in. Blake was in at 7:06.
2: His name is really Blake Gump?
1: No, his name
0: is just Blake.
1: Well, he calls himself Blake, you know. But all right.
0: We got to go to break.
1: We got to take care of some bills. 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
1: Welcome, Black Truth Nation. Truth in the Morning. I'm the legendary Homer Blow, along with my girl,
0: Bailey Coleman.
1: And it is time to start going into a follow-up story, so to speak. Mm. You know, there's new developments.
0: Right.
1: How you want to address it. Bailey, update them on some of the dialogue that we had on yesterday as it relates to this alleged street takeover.
0: Because there was questions of whether or not they actually, said or were regarding it as a street takeover, mm-hmm, right? Mm-hmm. Because allegedly the police were like, well, they didn't shut it down, right?
1: Mm-hmm. Right.
0: But what they did was they cordoned it off. That's what they said, right?
1: Right.
0: So they made it so it was just right there at 12th and Mitchell.
1: Mm-hmm.
0: Where it had started at like 13th or 14th and Mitchell.
1: Right.
0: And they were, making sure it didn't go any further, I guess, or whatever. And they were saying, they're just, and people, according to the reporter that was there, they had seen two people get hit. Right.
1: Correct.
0: And, they weren't necessarily saying it was a street takeover.
1: Right.
0: But they had the cars going in the circles and peeling out.
1: Yeah.
0: Doing all, burning out the streets whatever.
1: ATVs, which are not supposed to be on the street.
0: All the things.
1: Mm-hmm.
0: Typical street takeover situation.
1: Correct.
0: That's the way it looked to me. But I can't believe my lying eyes. So right. Who am I?
1: Who are we?
0: Right.
1: To say that, man.
0: Right.
1: It was just a celebration.
0: And that's what they said. It was just a celebration. And, so basically it's okay to do all that on the south side, but you come over here on the north side and that right there is a street takeover and some people are going to jail.
1: That's right.
0: And you didn't hear about none of that.
1: Nope.
0: You did hear.
1: Not then.
0: You did hear the reporter then did say that, there was a couple people got hit, but
1: right.
0: I was like, well, did they take him to the hospital? Are they okay? Was it serious? Was it not? Did they get hit by the ATV or did they get hit by one of these cars? I mean, really, what was the scenario that they got hit?
1: Well, in most other scenarios, we didn't see that part, but in most of the scenarios where there have been video footage released on news stations of some of the previous street takeovers that have taken place on the south side, north side, east side, west side. And you saw where sometimes it was either some of the people sitting on the window edge of the car.
0: Right.
1: And falling out because of the spin out.
0: Right.
1: Or people, because one of the other things is to run up on it.
0: Right.
1: And you've seen people that call themselves running up on it.
0: Right.
1: And the car is hitting those donuts.
0: Right.
1: Ends up hitting those people.
0: Right.
1: And I guess they just kind of lick their wounds and, because they don't want to go and say how they got hurt, I guess.
0: Oh.
1: Yeah, so you there's several videos you can pull up from here as well as other places. But I'm talking about ones that I've seen here.
0: Okay.
1: I know I've seen it in other states or whatever as well. But videos here in Milwaukee that I've seen where they've done some of these and you've seen people get hurt. They were hit by the vehicle.
0: Wow.
1: They fell out of the car as they're doing these spins. And
0: right.
1: Yeah. So, yeah, it's what some people are saying, let them have their fun. you know, I see the danger in it as well.
0: Right. You don't hang out in no car.
1: Not supposed to. But we have the video clip. But now they're talking about that there were several people were ticketed. Whereas the story we played, it said
0: right.
1: they didn't ticket nobody.
0: No. They ain't ticket nobody. Well, that's not what they said. Right. Now the story comes out that they've been ticketed.
1: And
0: they said some people got towed too, right?
1: Yeah.
0: I don't believe that. I ain't seen no tow cars in the clips.
1: I seen perimeters. And it even prompted a response from the mayor, like, you know, did MPD do their job?
0: Right. No. I'm just kidding. I don't know what happened. But
1: we do have
0: it appears.
1: Xavier?
0: It looked different.
1: No. We're talking about the street takeover. Remember, we're doing the update on the street takeover. And there's one says Milwaukee street takeover is celebration. The debate that is going on over Sunday's events.
0: Yeah, I just want to pull out that they wouldn't have said nothing if we wouldn't have said nothing. They wouldn't think about that.
1: Yeah.
0: He was on here talking about that yesterday.
1: Yeah,
0: double standard.
1: Yes.
0: Because you could do it on the south side and it's all good. And it's just a celebration.
1: Yep.
0: But you peel out over here. It's been to be on a crack.
1: Yeah, and I wonder if they ended up taking down had the clip from the news from yesterday, which ended up, you know, story that we were talking about.
0: I think Fox 6 in their clip, they added on.
1: Oh, did they add it
0: on? They added on to it, right.
1: Okay, all right.
0: They say, this happened yesterday, but here's the update on this.
1: Yeah.
0: Yeah.
1: Yeah, so because I was just like, they were doing too much.
0: They were doing a lot over there.
1: Yeah.
0: And then I was like, well, y'all can't get out there and do all that. Now, don't y'all think y'all can go out there and do this?
1: Right.
0: Because you know what's finna happen.
1: And
0: they finna put you, do not do it.
1: Listen.
0: Don't tell your kids.
1: It's one of the most dangerous things that could happen.
0: And all you people with kids, don't go out there with your kids.
1: WKs. because we have a very important celebration that is coming up.
0: Right, right. Oh, yeah. No, you definitely you can't do that saying? Out there.
1: And,
0: don't even do
1: it. But again, this was, remember, these things were happening allegedly after those celebrations.
0: The Puerto Rican festival.
1: Yeah.
0: You can't come out. Like that. Okay.
1: Right.
0: We ain't finna do all that.
1: Right. Absolutely. But it's like it almost gives it a green light.
0: But we ain't doing that.
1: The way they handle that.
0: I know, but we ain't doing that at our festival.
1: We don't need to.
0: Because nobody's finna understand that.
1: Yeah.
0: It's not going to be tolerated. So don't even do it.
1: Absolutely not.
0: It's not. We don't want y'all. We don't want y'all to have no problems.
1: Security teams and all of that come on and talk about some of the things that they need and some of the MPD and all of that to kind of like give us the security plan of how they're going to make sure that we end up being able to continue to enjoy our annual Juneteenth Day celebrations.
0: Yeah, y'all don't even.
1: Yeah.
0: Don't even think about it.
1: I'm telling you.
0: Tell Pookie and them, we're not doing that at Juneteenth. Hey. We not.
1: I know, but you said we Pookie not, them.
0: Because that's who.
1: Can we play the clip?
0: We ain't doing all that.
1: And then we'll come back to Nation and talk about it. Pookie now?
0: Yes. Play the clip.
1: Xavier, play the clip. The update. Bailey, I love you.
14: Was made for what happened. New tonight, street takeover or celebration. Several people were ticketed, vehicles towed, and one arrest was made for what happened after the Puerto Rican parade and the festival ended on the city's south side.
15: Fox 6's Ashley Sears is here and explains not everyone's on the same page, Ash, about what took place.
16: Yeah, that's right. It all happened after the event of Fiesta Puerto Rico. Police say it started at 14th and Forest Home and ended at 12th and Mitchell. Those in the area have different takes on whether it was dangerous.
17: A day of celebration carrying over into the night. A large group filled the street at 12th and Mitchell just after the Puerto Rican festival was over Sunday.
18: I just seen people getting together, having a good time, you know.
17: Lord Prophet lives at the intersection and walked downstairs to the crowds.
18: There were kids, babies, from little to tall.
1: Please excuse this commercial break. It's an ad break. It'll come and it returns.
18: Everybody's having a good time.
17: Milwaukee police say what took place wasn't safe or legal. At least one person was arrested, 9 tickets issued, and 5 vehicles were towed Sunday night.
19: I don't want for people to think that it is okay, because it's not, for them to do street takeovers.
17: A day later, skid marks fill the street.
20: Definitely unsafe, and I was prepared for some accident or a casualty.
17: John Domino works nearby and watched the commotion from his phone repair shop.
20: They had the motorcycles, the cars, and the trucks, and that screeching, going as fast as possible.
17: A similar scene last year following the Puerto Rican event festivities.
18: People express their culture in different ways. You know what I mean? So some people might get it, some people won't.
17: No matter how people viewed this situation, everyone agrees they're thankful it ended how it did.
20: Nobody got hurt, nobody got killed, nobody got shot.
16: Milwaukee police say they classify an event as a street takeover when a group comes together with vehicles for reckless and dangerous activities. They say they often block intersections as people watch, which poses a public safety risk. Ben.
21: All right, Ash, thanks.
1: Yeah. See, we got to take care of some bills, but there's so many things that they omitted out of that. All of the donuts and all of that that they were doing.
0: Right.
1: And all of a sudden, it's a nice little story.
0: Shout out to my girl, Kim Murphy, though.
1: Yeah.
0: Shout out to Kim.
1: We got to take care of some bills. Troop Nation, 833-212-1017. If you saw our clip from yesterday, and I don't know if that's still the same, but we'll try to find it.
0: We got to find the clip
1: and see if they had
0: it.
1: But they may have had
0: nice,
1: them.
0: Nice today.
1: They may have had them censor that clip.
0: Yeah.
1: Take that story down.
0: Yeah.
1: Were
0: we looking at a CBS 58 clip?
1: Yeah, it was a different station.
0: Oh, okay.
1: We'll be black.
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1: Welcome, Black. I'm the legendary Home Blow, along with my girl,
0: Bailey Coleman,
1: and our producer, Xavier. Great morning to you. Broadcasting live from the American Family Insurance Studio in the heart of downtown at the Avenue. And we are doing an update on what some say was a street takeover. And some say it was just a celebration. You know, we get to celebrate. And
0: with our cars in the street. Peeling out. Burning rubber. I don't know. I guess it's just me.
1: No.
0: Can't believe my lying eyes.
1: No, it's
0: my
1: not.
0: My eyes are lying.
1: They are not. Truth Talk text lines are open. We want to hear from you, Truth Nation, 833-212-1017. Like, I asked our producer, Xavier, to run the clip from yesterday, Black.
0: Right.
1: And I just, so y'all just heard, hopefully y'all heard the clip that we just played from Fox 6, right? Now, let's play the clip that we played on yesterday from WISN 12 News. And y'all figure out, you know, what changed?
0: What's different?
1: What's different? So, Xavier, are we ready? All right. Okay. I got you. That's why I'm like, we ready? But, yeah, we're going to end up seeing if this thing matches what we ended up.
0: Because, I mean,
1: today
0: we've heard a lot of different things.
1: Yeah.
0: We've seen.
1: Yeah.
0: We've seen the very clips. You know. I'm just trying to say, I don't.
1: Glaucoma is really real.
0: Yeah, it is, right?
1: So.
0: That's that part. Yeah.
1: All right, we got the clip. So. This is yesterday's clip from WISN 12 News.
6: Now, video of an apparent street takeover on Milwaukee's south side. A large crowd gathered and police on the scene. Let's get right to 12 News' TJ Dysart, who's on the ground there near 12th and Mitchell. TJ, what are you seeing?
7: Yeah, Kendall, well, this was quite the sight since we got on scene here. Around 8 o'clock tonight, we saw cars doing donuts, burning out tires. At one point, we even saw a vehicle hit a couple pedestrians at some point. I want to give you a look at the scene now. Multiple officers on scene and squads, dozens of officers down the way there here on Mitchell Street. You can see them over here. They finally seem to have been able to disperse the crowd. But take a look at what this sight was like just less than an hour ago. Here tell us they gather near 12th and Mitchell following the annual Puerto Rican Day Festival. The official Milwaukee County sponsored event wrapped up at 7 o'clock. And now here's another important development. Police remained on scene during all this, and they shut down access to the area from multiple directions, effectively blocking entry points to the gathering. What we did not see, however, were any efforts by those officers to disperse the crowd. At one point, we observed one officer appearing to take photos of the scene while laughing. I also spoke with one officer who said their current strategy was to contain the gathering rather than break it up. According to police, the crowd was much more spread out across the neighborhood around 7 o'clock. Several people here told us that despite the gathering being illegal, they said they were here to celebrate their heritage and community.
8: It's like being safe for me.
9: We're not here to hurt nobody. We're not here to do any disturbances. I get people might not like the loud music.
1: J Brother Z.
8: It's almost danger to the city, but yet this is the most civil you'll see the community. This is what makes Milwaukee great. We come out and we celebrate. The police aren't making no arrests. The police are here. They're completely free will. No one's in handcuffs. Get a good look.
6: Chaotic images coming out of what was a celebration. TJ, we also reached out to Common Council President Jose Perez.
9: Yeah, that's right, Kendall. He was big last summer on pushing for harsher penalties for these types of events, including pushing for fines for people just caught participating by watching these events go down. We talked to him today. He said he tried to make his way over here to check out the scene, but said there was too much traffic that he had to drive off. He referred us to the Milwaukee Police Department. We, of course, reached out to them tonight, Kendall, but we did not hear back.
6: Okay, TJ Dysart reporting live for us on Milwaukee's South Side.
0: Yeah, too much traffic.
1: Yeah, TJ Dysart, thank you for that reporting.
0: Yeah,
1: which appeared to be more accurate than what we heard now,
0: than what we saw. I mean,
1: yeah,
0: we saw looped footage of cars driving orderly down the street.
1: The people were like, "No arrests." We didn't hear about several people arrested and ticketed. We didn't hear about several people ticketed.
0: No, the police are out here having a great arrest. Time. They're here free will.
1: There was no. We're getting ready to break this up.
0: No,
1: they said they just kind of cordoned off the perimeter. And let
0: everybody
1: them celebrate.
0: Everybody have a good time.
1: Right. And we're going to just mix and mingle with you.
0: And at that point, they weren't even calling it. They were like, well, street takeover. I don't know, you know.
1: TJ Dysart said he witnessed. Mm-hmm. So it's like telling us that he didn't witness what he said he saw. He said he saw.
0: Yeah.
1: A couple of people. Pedestrians.
0: And a cop taking a picture.
1: Yeah.
0: We're laughing.
1: Yeah, so.
0: Enjoying.
1: So I'm
0: festivities.
1: I can't, I'm not feeling this other narrative like of saying that action was taken. It doesn't appear. So it's a tale of two cities.
0: Yeah. Yeah. That.
1: Yeah, now,
0: can't believe
1: I'm
0: my line.
1: Believe someone
0: I can't believe,
1: that was
0: I
1: on
0: cannot,
1: the scene. You get what I'm saying?
0: I cannot believe that clip. I saw cars peeling out. I saw three ATVs wheeling out.
1: Yeah.
0: I saw all kinds of stuff. Then peeling. Why would you want to mess up your tire like that, though, anyway? Can I ask you that? You know, tires are expensive. Why would you want to do that?
1: Yeah. We're
0: just saying.
1: Listen.
10: Some of those people have multiple pairs of tires.
0: They put on
10: the ones for burnouts.
0: Okay. That's what it is.
1: Yeah.
0: Okay.
1: And
0: they got multiple tires. They got money like that.
1: Right. So True Talk text lines are open 833-212-1017. True
0: Nation. I just want to know. I mean,
1: we want to hear
0: I
1: from
0: saw
1: them.
0: That. Maybe that wasn't from the Puerto Rican. Maybe that wasn't from the South Side.
1: Mm.
0: Maybe that was something. Those pictures that what's the reporter's name?
1: TJ Dysart, the one that just done
0: yeah,
1: that one.
0: TJ yeah. Dysart.
1: Yeah, maybe the one from yesterday.
0: Maybe he was someplace else in another city. Maybe he was down in Chicago.
1: I recognize landmarks.
0: Maybe he was down in Chicago at Puerto Rican.
1: Speaking
0: festival.
1: Of Chicago, Jasmine Gooden said street takeovers all look the same. In Chicago, street takeovers are pure chaos for local traffic. Shaking my head. yeah. So,
0: no, he wasn't in Chicago. Don't believe y'all lying eyes.
1: Right.
0: That right there did not happen on the South Side of Milwaukee.
1: Didn't.
0: Could not have happened on 12th, 13th, or 14th and Mitchell. Could not have happened on 14th.
1: Right. And they said it started on Forest Home.
0: 14th and Forest Home?
1: Yeah.
0: I don't believe that. I do not believe that.
1: Yeah.
0: You can't convince me.
1: Yeah.
0: It would never happen over there.
1: That we're calling. And you know what? This is crazy.
0: Uh-huh.
1: Before I go to Blake Gump, this is crazy. I think that the orange man disease has infected some people in the city because he was here in Wisconsin last week.
0: You think it?
1: The reason why is fake news.
0: Oh.
1: It's fake news.
0: It's fake news.
1: It's fake news.
0: Oh, okay.
1: You didn't see the tow trucks. You didn't see
0: we
1: all
0: didn't
1: of
0: see
1: the cars
0: that.
1: Being.
0: Oh, okay.
1: Yeah. You didn't see right. several people cited.
0: Right.
1: You didn't see one arrested.
0: No, nobody was arrested, cited, nothing. It was just it was out having a good time. It was safe. It was fun.
1: Yeah.
0: No, there's no problems.
1: Blake Gump was there when they invented tires. So we're going to go to Blake Gump, great morning. Love you. Appreciate you.
11: I love the poorly educated.
1: There you go. What's your truth, Blake?
11: What's the word, big homie? Hey, baby.
0: Hey.
11: What? This is what's killing me. Where do they work at? They got all this gas money to burn these tires.
0: That's
11: a lot of gas they burn. Okay. This is what's killing me. I keep hearing illegal. Illegal, illegal, illegal. I got a question. Who's over the police, Homer? Who runs the police? Who counsels the police? Or who deals with the police? Or who's over them?
1: Okay, well, you have the chief, and then you have the fire and police commission.
11: Okay, well, somebody from the police and the fire police commission needs to have somebody with a pen and a whole bunch of school paper and get us some coffee and get the cameras out. Because if that was an illegal assembly, all the police that were there should be fined, should be written up, and put on unpaid leave, and I will make them scrub them do street marks up, and everybody there needs to be ticketed and fined. That's ridiculous. That's total larceny, dude. That's just total disregard of the law. So on that note, as pissed as I am, and then watching millionaires complain about refereeing on the game last night and complaining about stupid dude being at the game, I'm tired of hearing that and excuses, man. So I'm going to do your birthday party, and I'm going to fade to black, but you can always find me. And, Bailey, you better not have no trouble because I'm not going to jail. Cussing nobody out, very important, and without hurting people now because I don't do violence no more. So I'm just going to fade to black, man. This is ridiculous, dog. But it's love out here. But this is Eddie Murphy. Yes, we had sex. Yes, but I make love to you. We're getting done in our face, dude. We're getting done in our face, man. And that's ridiculous. So I'm going to let this go. I'm finished. I got to work. Y'all right. Be good because I'm trying not to be upset. Love y'all, man.
1: All right. Thank you very much. We got to get ready to take care of some bills. 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We are talking about, was it a street takeover? Was it a celebration? Were people cited or were they not cited? Were there arrests or were there not arrests? Were cars towed or were cars not towed? To be or not to be?
0: That is the question.
1: We'll be black.
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1: Bailey, we are in the studio, right?
0: We're in the studio.
1: The closer I sit to you. welcome, Black.
0: You're so funny.
1: I am the legendary Home of Blow, along with my girl
0: Bailey Coleman,
1: and of course, the tale of two takeovers. I guess it's cool when they do it.
0: It can't be done.
1: Nope,
0: it can't be done.
1: If it's dangerous, it's dangerous.
0: Yeah,
1: you can't put. Well, it's our celebration and say, okay, all right, it's cool now. No. It's one thing if they end up saying, we're going to designate this area for the celebrations. No, it's called takeover for a reason. They don't want to be guided by, like, you know, I hear people talk about, you know, we should just get them a place where they can. That's not what they want to do. They like the takeover aspect of it.
0: Yeah.
1: They don't want to be told that, all right, we're all going to just go here, and this is where we're going to do this.
0: And
1: you can do your burnouts and everything.
0: And everybody got to stand back and be behind
1: the
0: fence.
1: Yeah, absolutely. Ain't nobody most of the people that are involved in that are not going to do that.
0: Yeah, they're not going to do that.
1: Like, are you really? What? Please don't kill my vibe. Please don't kill my vibe.
0: Exactly.
1: Because it would kill the vibe. That
0: part.
1: It would take away the, some people like the, here comes law enforcement.
0: Right.
1: Let's jet out and go to another location.
0: Yeah. Yeah. Some people like that.
1: Yeah. So I, you know.
0: Although it doesn't appear this particular situation that they were trying to do that on the south side. They was just like, yeah.
1: Right.
0: They ain't going to do that. Let's go.
1: That part.
0: They down with us or whatever.
1: And from
0: like
1: TJ Dysart from WISN 12 News, he was there.
0: Yeah.
1: That's like Bailey saying that you were somewhere and be like, Homer, I was there when that took place.
0: Yeah, exactly.
1: Like, no, Bailey.
0: That didn't happen.
1: Be like, yeah. I don't.
0: Well, okay. True Talk text line 833-212-1017 if you got a comment or anything. Ray said, was there any reports of gunshots and of people actually carrying guns?
1: Let me just say, there was no report. To answer your question, there was no report. But if you want to act like they don't have groups of people, I'll just call them that. groups of people?
0: Is that what you...
1: Groups of people.
0: Okay.
1: That are not...
0: That's a nice way to put
1: non-violent
0: it.
1: Prone. You feel what I'm saying?
0: Mm.
1: So you do the math. Where they thought that there was another street takeover that happened, and it was this year as well. And they said that they seen the fireworks and whatnot, but then people ended up finding bullet holes in their cars and in their businesses and homes.
0: Right.
1: So there was no report
0: that
1: there was anyone with weapons. But you tell those homeowners, you tell those renters, you tell those businesses, you tell those people whose cars got hit with what was really a bullet.
0: Mm-hmm.
1: And it was a bullet hole that was not there before the gathering.
0: That part.
1: So, yeah. Did they say it? No, they didn't. But you asked me if I'm in certain areas and there's certain behavior going on, if I'm be like, okay, it's time for me to check out.
0: Right.
1: Because, unfortunately, even when you see fights now, You know, it's not just a matter of it just being a fight.
0: Yeah.
1: You now have to be like, let's get out of here because somebody gonna mess around and pull out a gun.
0: Yeah.
1: And 9 times out of 10, when you see all of the videos that are shot by the people that were there.
0: Yeah.
1: You see somebody walking around with a gun longer than their body. You're like, who? What are you planning for?
0: Right.
1: Why do you have that?
0: Why do you need that?
1: Why do you have the drums and come on?
0: Yeah.
1: So, yeah, no, it wasn't a report. But to kind of piggyback into what you're saying, it literally leads us into our next discussion.
0: Okay.
1: Bailey.
0: Yes.
1: You live on Brady Street?
0: No. No place near there.
1: Okay. All right.
0: Well, that's on the east side.
1: Well, there's some people who
0: I ain't over.
1: Some people do.
0: I ain't over there.
1: Well, there's, again, now I guess we got to question this as well. And I know we'll get to talk about it more after we get into the 8 o'clock hour. But I want to get to show you this video now.
0: Okay.
1: And hear this story.
0: Okay.
1: Where it says video shows several homes and vehicles shot at.
0: Shot.
1: Near
0: not on the
1: Milwaukee
0: east side.
1: Brady Street.
0: Not on Brady Street.
1: On Brady Street.
0: That don't happen over there. I don't believe it.
1: And I don't know, you know, I don't live on Brady Street. But I do live in the inner city.
0: Okay.
1: Yeah, we got to play this clip. And speaking of, I wonder if they have guns. I just want you to watch the video because it's probably going to be, that's not how it really went down.
0: Okay.
1: That homeowner's camera that caught this from his driveway or her driveway, who wanted to remain anonymous. Yeah, that didn't.
0: That didn't really happen.
1: Xavier, if you have this clip, please, if you are on our YouTube page or you are on our Facebook Live or X, please check this out. 1017 The Truth. And we have to talk about it. And we'll talk about it more even in the 8 o'clock hour.
6: So we start tonight with bullets flying on Milwaukee's east side. Tonight, new video of a shootout in a driveway near Brady Street. You can see several people pull out guns and start firing with homes and cars caught in the middle. You're looking at the aftermath here. Andy Bernhardt shows us how fast it all unfolded.
7: Neighbors here along Pearson Street say it sounded and looked like a war zone on Sunday night, and the frightening scene was all caught on this home's security camera.
8: I mean, my description was like Wild Wild West.
7: Dozens of gunshots go off in a matter of seconds, with people using a man's driveway as a hideout Sunday night.
8: There was bullets on the ground and like a empty magazine and empty shells on my stairs.
7: The owner of the home where the shootout happened wants to stay anonymous and says the scene caught on his camera was not what he was expecting when he heard noises outside.
8: Definitely, I mean, looked like a episode of CSI, basically, and didn't expect to see that.
7: The video shows several people pull out guns and fire, damaging several homes and cars parked outside.
8: Not happy with it. I mean, definitely need some change. Kids need something to do other than shooting up neighborhoods.
7: Kylie Pearson, who just moved to Milwaukee nearly a week ago, says she was shocked when she found her car with several bullet holes in it.
9: Definitely, jarring, I will say that, but I think it definitely like shines a spotlight on a lot of the things we need to address in Milwaukee and beyond.
7: Milwaukee police say no one was injured and they are actively looking for the unknown suspects involved. Neighbors in the area say they want to see more patrols and violence prevention in the area.
9: I think there just needs to be better interventions, better support, and also just there needs to be some form of gun laws so that there are less accessible.
7: In Milwaukee, Andy Bernhardt, CBS 58 News.
1: That's the CBS 58 news clip, Bailey.
0: They, you know what? They gonna get more patrols over there. They gonna get more patrols.
1: I hate to be
0: over there on the east side.
1: I hate, although I love being the bearer of the truth. To the person whose home that was.
0: Those were Caucasian folks.
1: Your shoes are gonna give you away.
0: Because
1: he looks like he wears those shoes a lot. And I mean, you'd be surprised how people pay attention to detail like we do.
0: They gonna get some more police patrols over there.
1: And to me,
0: and they gonna get their cars fixed too.
1: My car is material possession, but he got hurt. if that was my car got hurt.
0: Yeah,
1: My home got hurt.
0: Exactly.
1: My apartment got hurt.
0: Yeah. I mean, they was right up in there in his apartment area.
1: Just imagine if people would have been in those vehicles, if people would have been in the line of fire in their own homes.
0: Yeah. Yeah. Oh, they going to get some more patrols over there. And you think they're not? See, because you know what they're going to do? They're going to call their older people.
1: Yep.
0: And they're going to say, we need some patrols over here.
1: And they're going to talk to the people in their bid and their community organizations.
0: Yes.
1: And it's going to be some action
0: taken. Yeah, there's
1: going
0: to be some. And they're going to talk to the police department and even further, and they're going to come out there. They're going to talk to
1: producer Xavier. What you got?
3: Take care of these hooligans.
1: I ain't going to tell you what they look like on that video. I don't want to, you know, but.
0: They look worse than hooligans, but anyway.
1: We got to take care of some bills. We're going to talk about this in the 8 o'clock hour. 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
24: There's some things I want to highlight that we may not be cognizant of, and I know that some of y'all are going to take issue with what I say, but I'm going to be factual and I'm going to be objective about it because they are still hard at work to make sure that we die fast, we live difficult lives, we make less money, we have less access to healthcare. Ladies and gentlemen, that's not just some random occurrence. and they're criminalizing some of our just unnecessary, loud, boisterous, and disrespectful behaviors. You know, I remember an era where Black folks didn't necessarily need to be heard. Us being in public and being seen was quite enough, because we are giving them more fuel for the fire, especially now that we have, I'd like to think, more political power than we've had in years past. And just as we're starting to gain more political power, that's when they start to take away our districts. And guess what? You didn't see it coming.
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0: You got some tinkly.
1: You're late!
0: You got some tinkly music on again. This is the tinkle music. 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
1: 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We're inside the American Family Insurance Studio in the heart of downtown at The Avenue. I am the legendary Home Blow, along with my girl,
0: Bailey Coleman.
1: Xavier, while we were taking care of these bills, Xavier had some insight. It seems that he may have heard this barrage of gunfire.
0: You did?
3: Yeah, on Sunday night, I'm just chilling, relaxing, enjoying my beautiful Sunday night. You know, nice and warm. And
0: okay.
3: You know, I got my balcony door open. And,
0: oh, he has a balcony, yeah. Homer.
1: Shea-Fu. He's Shea-Fu. You Shea-Fu-Fu. He going to Beijing, so he just Shea-Fu.
0: Oh, yeah, okay.
3: Then I hear these fireworks going off, and I'm wondering what's going on. And I go on my balcony, and the fireworks go off. And then, you know, a couple minutes later, I'm on my balcony relaxing. I see some more fireworks go off. And then, you know, I come in this morning. Then they're telling me the story. And I guess the fireworks that I thought were fireworks were actually hooligans shooting in my neighborhood.
1: Hooligans.
0: Hooligans. Wait a minute. Hold on. Our resident, what did y'all call
1: him? Whiteologist.
0: Whiteologist.
1: Mm-hmm.
0: Lives amongst the whites. Is that what I'm hearing?
1: He's Shea-Fu. He's getting ready for Beijing. He is Shea-Fu.
0: All right. There we go.
1: Shea-Fu.
0: I don't know.
1: On the Truth Talk text lines are open, 833-212-1017. This ought to be interesting. Al, MKE, great morning.
0: Be cool, Al.
1: Love you, appreciate
0: Watch your words.
1: You.
0: Get them acronyms out.
1: What's your truth, Al?
2: My truth is they're probably coming from the other side of the bridge when Van Buren turns into Houghton. And they're probably coming from low-end numbers. Because it got to be some very low income around there, because that area has a lot of money, and where them kids is coming from, they're not coming from that area. Mm-hmm. They're coming from across the bridge, which means they're going to either have to be coming from Houghton up to King, up in there down, and they're coming down somewhere around there is the meetup. But I would look at where are there subsidized housing and potential low income, because I'm thinking some of these people probably got them children living around them. And let's not forget, they have a school not too far from over there when they used to be leaving the school and been trying to steal the cars over there by Panera Bread and Chipotle. So it got to be somewhere around there, or they either start taking some Section 8. It's one of the three, because a lot of them kids don't got no money to live over there. And that one school is for kids with problem issues with CPS and the disability checks, but they're coming from the low end numbers. So they got to tackle that area. And they might be coming from, I would almost say, as far as King and Locust, all up in there, because it's a lot of lost hope. You know, I'm not, so that's where all them issues come, because it's always a bunch of children over there, children, but you never see the parents. So it's infiltrated. They're coming from across the bridge where Houghton turns into Van Buren or vice versa. Because there's a lot of money to live up in there, and a lot of them kids don't got a lot of money like that, or they even start taking some Section 8.
1: Al,
2: keep your eyes open.
1: Al,
2: yes.
1: What is the solution? okay, with the problems that you are addressing.
0: Should they shut down the housing over there?
1: What are your solutions? If it was, let's just say it was Al MKE's world, and we are relying on you to come up with some solutions, what would they be?
2: Well, the first solution is we're going to find out the guardian of the children. And we're going to ask them what's the H-E-L-L hockey sticks that's going on, and they're about to get a big fine. The second thing is upon you getting a big fine, the second thing is them kids going to take a nice little vacation. And then they're going to find

0: bread.
1: Rendition one said they came from Center and Palmer.
2: True.
0: Why they gotta come that far?
2: It's not that far.
0: Al said they just from across the bridge. I believe Al. Why they gotta come from Center? What's up with Center Street?
1: Okay. comedian actress Kelly Kells is from Center Street.
0: So, I know.
1: Yeah, we got, you know.
0: That's my homegirl.
1: Yeah. Minister Kevin on our YouTube page. Again,
0: my son Granny. My son Granny used to live over off of Center Street. Rest her soul.
1: All right.
0: I used to go over on Center Street and hang out over there and just watch the neighborhood. Okay. You ever done that?
1: Yeah.
0: Oh, yeah.
1: Yeah.
0: It's interesting.
1: It is, Bailey. It is. You better, but you know, you got to have street cred to go to some of these areas.
0: Yeah, you do now.
1: Because if you don't.
0: You can't just roll through.
1: If you don't, you know what I mean?
0: Can't just pull
1: up. Oh, man, that's home blow. Yeah. What a blow. You know what I'm saying?
0: You can't just pull up.
1: Yeah, you pull up. And you're not welcome here?
0: Yeah.
1: Oh, they going to look at you all the
0: this
1: way.
0: It's your era.
1: You're going
0: to. Yeah.
1: Okay. Yeah, you're going to have a lot of.
0: They going to let you know it ain't your area.
1: Your
0: era.
1: Yeah, yeah.
0: You might want to go on home.
1: You're going to feel like you in a foreign store.
0: Yes.
1: Hurry up and buy.
0: Yep. We ain't got time for this.
1: Hurry up and pick up your Uber or your Lyft.
0: Whatever you're doing.
1: Yeah, and. Yeah.
0: It's at your area.
1: Roll out.
0: Yeah. Roll out.
1: Minister Kevin said they have enough money to get these guns. Hey, we got, let's see, who else? Said Buffum, Rendition One said Buffum, Ring, Hadley. He's just naming all the places.
0: Okay,
1: that's crazy.
0: Craig said, of the True Talk text line, 833-212-1017. You can text us or call us at that number. Get these damn guns off the streets. Illegal search if you have to.
1: Damn.
0: Oh, okay. Go ahead.
1: Okay. We got Steve on the Truth Talk text lines, 833-212-1017. Remember, we want to hear it all.
0: Yeah.
1: Great morning. Love you. Appreciate you. Steve, what's your truth?
3: Good morning, boss. Tune in to you guys as much as I can to get a different perspective.
1: Mm-hmm.
3: And Al, who calls, I recognize the voice and all that, he speaks a lot of truth because at this point in time, and I'm not trying to oversimplify, I'm trying to see the lay of the land, if you will, of all the groups of people been not admitted equally to the American table for equality and all that.
1: Mm-hmm.
3: I get it. Some tribes have got worse than others. I get it. Totally. My heart bleeds. But you cannot have the same tenor of your voice and words like it is antebellum, Civil War, Jim Crow, 1965. At some point in time, you're going to have to sit back, and I'm just talking about the black perspective. No, I'm not black, but I can still get some grasp of what is going on in terms of some overall results, because the first thing you look at is actions and behavior.
1: Mm-hmm.
3: And I find it very funny that some of the obvious things are pertaining to black. I'm not trying to oversimplify or rake it over the coals and just barbecue you guys. I'm not saying that at all. But I'm just saying with Al, if he has something that sticks to the craw of other members of the black community that might have some grain of truth, and if you're a fly in the wall, you hear that he agrees with you, but there's an element of they don't want to say it. With that in point, I went a couple years ago, just happened to be, I was at Golden Corral, one of the few times I go there because I was doing a remodeling job, and I met two older black gentlemen in their late 60s, early 70s, fine, no problem. They invited me to sit down. Okay, that's cool. We sat and ate and talked about stuff. And they both went to Vietnam. Unfortunately, sucks, it's sad, whatever, for numerous fronts. But one thing he stood out, and he said, with this generation

0: of, I can't know the proper age group, but teenagers and stuff like that, and predominantly, right or wrong, that aren't in nicer areas. Yes, there's still problems there too, but the percentage of issues with certain areas of metropolitan areas, these are two black gentlemen, by the way, said mandatory 1 to 2 years they got to go to boot camp, because it ain't happening and they're not doing anything to have a functioning society of what they got to do further down life of being a member of society. And so I thought about it and I thought, well, wow, two black gentlemen said something about predominantly, lack of a better word, their kind said, and others, yes, said that they have mandatory 1 to 2 years boot camp. And I'll take my answers off there and find out what you think about that. Thank you.
1: Okay. Thank you, Steve. Bailey?
2: Well, you want me to go first? I'll go first.
1: Yeah.
2: Let me just say this. You know,
1: I'm going to see if you're going to say what I'm going to say, too. Apart from
2: well,
1: what I was going to say.
2: They came up in a generation where, because my parents, for them, when they were coming up, mm-hmm. it was either you graduate and you're going to college or you're going into the military. Mm-hmm. Those were the two choices that their parents gave them. I mean, I don't know what they're doing now, but that was kind of how I pivoted to my son. I was like, you either going into school or you going to the military, but you're not, you know, you're going to do something. Mm-hmm. So, I mean, I think that was probably the perspective that they were coming from. Or you get, my uncle was like, or you getting a job. You go get a job. You want to work? Work. Mm-hmm. But you're not going to not do anything. You know what I mean?
1: Mm-hmm.
2: So, but back then the choices were you're either go into school, or you're getting in the military. You go to the military.
1: Before we take our break, the biggest thing that bothered me with Steve's call and the verbiage, I understand where he was going, but I also heard him say when he talked about the two black men, older black men, mm-hmm. that he had asked him to come sit down or whatnot. And then he said they were talking about their kind. You could have just said black people. They were talking about other black people. But
2: right.
1: when you say
2: I
1: it,
2: did hear that,
1: their kind, I just kind of felt a certain kind of way about that. But we got to take care of some bills, so I'm not going to, you know what I'm saying? But that I did, that doesn't sit well with me, because that shows some signs of racism. To say that's like saying you people, or the, you know, their kind. What the hell is their kind? You could easily say it. And just, this is just the views and opinions expressed on this particular show on Milwaukee Black Media 101.7 The Truth are those of Home Blow, and not necessarily reflect that of the staff and management of Milwaukee Black Media. But yeah, that
3: I agree.
1: That bothered me that he said their kind. Yeah, we'll be black.
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1: Welcome, Black. Welcome, Black Truth Nation. I am the legendary Homer Blow, along with my girl,
2: Bailey Coleman.
1: All right. I had to woo side during the break. I had to woo
2: side. Yeah, because you like. You wasn't the only one, though. Brittany was going off. She said, Steve is lame. He just wanted to rant. Steve, don't call back, please.
1: No.
2: That's what Brittany was saying. Brittany,
1: yeah,
2: but, we got to have all views.
1: Yeah. You know, that's how we get to the truth. And so we definitely do. That's why we encourage people to call.
2: We encourage people to call.
1: We want to hear your truth.
2: Brittany said he said more than their kind. You can tell by his talk that he has preconceived thoughts of us, and he gets misinformation from Fox News, not Fox News local, but Fox News. The national brand. I'm sure I don't know if he watches Fox News. Yeah. He might. He sounds like he's the type that he jumps across all over the place.
1: Mm-hmm.
2: Yeah.
1: DBJ on our YouTube page said, agree, Homer. I caught all that stuff too. Yeah. So
2: I mean, you know, when somebody's talking like that,
1: yeah,
2: you pick up on it.
1: Yeah, and it just kind of takes away from everything else. You know what I'm saying? You give it a fair and balanced.
2: People like to label things like that as microaggressions.
1: Mm-hmm.
2: You know?
1: Right.
2: Because it get at you. You be like, you need to take those. If you're seriously trying to be cool with people of color,
1: mm-hmm. Mm-hmm.
2: This is my advice for you. Take those types of things. Take a little time. And take those types of sayings out of your conversation,
1: mm-hmm.
2: because it does come across very crass and, you know, not feeling, not caring.
1: Right.
2: You
1: right.
2: know.
1: Yep.
2: And Craig said,
1: how about no?
2: If you.
1: They're okay. I'm sorry, Bailey. Forgive me for the
2: brief interruption. We're just trying to move forward.
1: I know, but Steve called Black and he wanted to rebuttal in what is happening, and I just said no, just because there is no rebuttal. Just learn. I just need people to learn. That's it. Just learn from it and understand that when said in that type of context, that it can absolutely be taken offensively to some people, maybe not all,
2: Yeah.
1: So there's no rebuttal. There's just you learned something today. You learned today.
2: And
1: that's
2: and
1: it.
2: Learn
1: and
2: the
1: let
2: terminology.
1: It, and let it move on. Just let it move on.
2: Microaggression.
1: Yeah, because it'll create a situation that it doesn't have to create, in my opinion.
2: Yeah, it's little.
1: So I apologize for interrupting you, Bailey, but go ahead on.
2: I was just reading Craig's comment. If you get caught with a gun illegally, I agree with the caller. He was talking about Steve.
1: Mm-hmm.
2: Mandatory military for 4 years.
1: Instead of 1 to 2.
2: Instead of 1 to 2. Mm-hmm. But I mean, here's the thing. If they're out there cutting up like that, do you want them in the military? I mean, because you just don't know what they're going to do, right?
1: Mm-hmm.
2: You know, so if you get caught up like that, you just need to do the regular time.
1: Yeah.
2: That's what you're doing.
1: Yeah, but True Talk text lines are open, 833-212-1017, 833-212-1017. And, you know, I just need people to understand that you just address it with tact. And that's all.
2: Yeah.
1: So hopefully some other people may learn from that to say, okay, I get it. And if you don't, then in my opinion, you are part of the problem.
2: All these terms are wrong. Your kind, your people.
1: Yeah, you people.
2: You people. That's a good one.
1: Right. You people are, no, come on.
2: Yeah, all those are, you know.
1: Yeah, and again, they shouldn't be blatant stereotypes. Now, because even when I have to address some of the things that are going on in our community, I put categories. I'd be like, Toys R Us adults.
2: Yes.
1: So it doesn't mean every adult is a Toys R Us adult.
2: Right.
1: But if you're doing childish behavior, behaviors that I thought you would have got out of your system
2: right.
1: while you were a teenager
2: right.
1: or a child,
2: right.
1: and you still doing them and you grown as hell,
2: right.
1: that's a Toys R Us adult. If you, and even when it comes to relationships, if you still trying to play games with women, grown women, and you a grown ass man,
2: mm-hmm.
1: like, come on, that's some high school stuff.
2: Mm-hmm.
1: Yeah. Come on, like, when do you evolve? When do you learn, like, no, this ain't it.
2: Some
1: so
2: people
1: that's
2: never
1: where I go.
2: Evolve.
1: Absolutely. Hence, Toys R Us adults. Like, you really did that? Dude, you gonna die in prison if they give you 20.
2: Yeah.
1: You're gonna die in prison.
2: Yeah.
1: You already got every health ailment in the world and you ain't taking care of that. You're gonna die in prison.
2: That part.
1: You know? So again, it's those type of things. Even when I say mutate, it's not everybody, but there are people, mm-hmm. Just like if you watch X-Men, mm-hmm. everybody ain't mutants, but you get what I'm saying?
2: Right.
1: Those that are,
2: right.
1: they are.
2: Yeah.
1: So but yeah, you know, we that's why even with all of the things that, you know, I primarily agree with Al MKE saying, yeah. It's important to ask him and anybody else, okay, we hear the problems. What is your solution?
2: Right.
1: Because if we don't get to some solutions, if we don't start hearing other people's ideas of what a solution could be, we're going to stay stagnant and be in the same situation over and over again. You listen to songs from the late godfather of soul, James Brown. Those things are still happening in 2026.
2: Yeah, absolutely.
1: And that's a damn shame.
2: It is, but you get what I'm saying?
1: So,
2: yeah.
1: Like, how do we, where is the progression? Where have we evolved and understood? And we need to make sure that we have a majority so we can outweigh that minority group of thinking, that minority group of behavior. And if we don't end up addressing that and we don't stand tall and be like, hold on, you think y'all gonna do this? No, we ain't having that. We not having that.
2: Right.
1: So yeah. That's that's my thought. That's my thought. Cause you know, it's a true thing you gonna learn today.
2: Yeah.
1: Like, you know,
2: absolutely. Absolutely.
1: Something has to change.
2: Like, something does have to change. But, I mean, we're talking about what we feel as a minority. But there's mm-hmm. a whole generation of people that are living it, and it's just like Al said, in a hopeless environment.
1: Mm-hmm.
2: There's a lot of people mm-hmm. that they're doing what they're doing, and that's it.
1: Yep.
2: You know, and there's no hope. There's no hope for them. they don't feel like there's hope. Mm-hmm. You know, when I came here to Milwaukee, lo, those many years ago, mm-hmm. I quickly realized that you're either doing well or you're not. You're either making
1: the
2: it or you're not.
1: The haves and the have-nots.
2: Yeah. And you're either making it or you're not. And that's just the bottom line. And there's a lot of people that seriously have no hope. They're just like, this is what it is. So I'm going to make the best of this bad situation instead of saying, hey, you know what? If I do, you know, maybe go get a little education here or something, I could pull myself up out of this. I could make it better.
1: But if it's hurt, if it's at the cost of hurting your own people, I can't, you know, I look at that as ENCs, excuses and complaints, because there's a lot of organizations.
2: I'm looking at this as people getting more education to be able to lift themselves out of poverty, out of situations.
1: That's my point. There's so many organizations, there's so many groups, whether grassroots or not, that understand. Because they've been where you are.
2: Yeah, yeah.
1: And they're trying to help. That's the point that I'm making.
2: Yeah.
1: I'm like,
2: oh, yeah.
1: There's organizations to try to help you if you really want the help. But you got to help us to help you.
2: Yeah.
1: We can't keep telling you about, well, Sojourner Truth House is a place that you can go to. All of these different places and things that are put into place. And they have people there that understand what some of these women may be going through and some of the men may be going through, the abuse that children may be going through.
2: Yeah.
1: And we got to utilize them because they'll be the first things on the chopping block when it comes to being refunded.
2: Yeah. And I want to say this, too. You know, we're talking about military as a form of punishment or getting you on the right road. But always, you know, remember, it is an honorable thing to be in the military until recently where, you know, people feel a certain type of way about it. But it's an honorable thing to serve our country. You know, bad as the situation may be right now, and I'm very prayerful for those that are in the military right now.
1: Mm-hmm.
2: But, you know, it is, you know, an honorable thing to be involved in the military and contribute in that way. So, you know, let's not always think of it as a form of punishment, but as a form of helping people get on the right road. Yeah, because it's also another way. Like I said, back in the day, that was the deal. You're going to do something. You can go to work and get a real job.
1: Mm-hmm.
2: You can go to school or you can get
1: learn
2: in the military.
1: Skills and trades.
2: Yeah. But that was always the situation with, you know, our parents and their parents. This is how you do it, you know?
1: Yeah. But you can't get those skills and trades when you drop out.
2: That's true.
1: So you got to help us to help you.
2: Yeah.
1: And that's it. We got to get ready to take care of some bills. 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
1: And it seems that there is a new situation that is going to be enforced more about chronic nuisance property.
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1: it's an ordinance.
2: Yeah.
1: So we'll be black.
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1: Welcome, Black Truth Nation. We're broadcasting live from the American Family Insurance Studio in the heart of downtown at The Avenue. I'm the legendary Home Blow, along with my girl.
2: Bales.
1: All right. Actually, I can't say it that way, but...
2: No, I just saw Andrew in the hallway.
1: And he said...
2: OG Andrew.
1: Yeah.
2: And he's like, Bales! I was like, Andrew! Mm-hmm. OG!
1: Speaking of, and when we're talking about communities and some of the things where people feel like, okay, there's no hope, this, that, and the other.
2: Right.
1: We know that there are a lot of nuisance properties that are in Milwaukee.
2: Yeah. That adds to it.
1: Yeah. So now there's a report saying nuisance properties in Milwaukee, police are going to start reviewing the monthly call data.
2: Mm.
1: And we asked, what does that mean? What does that sound like? Well, they made a story about it on Fox 6 News. So we're going to listen to it. We're going to have our producer, Xavier, play this clip. And we can discuss this because, you know, it's part of the problem.
2: Yeah.
20: Milwaukee's police department says it'll do monthly reviews of call data to identify nuisance properties.
21: Bill Miston joins us live as this follows efforts by a local group says thousands of properties should have been cited under the city's nuisance ordinance.
22: Yeah, hey there, guys. That nuisance ordinance was created back in 2001 to address nuisance properties in the city and the impact that they can have on the quality of life. But in recent years, the ordinance to declare nuisance premises had been used less and less. It was one of the issues before the Steering and Rules Committee today after a push by local group Common Ground. Now, Common Ground was already working on crunching numbers when federal prosecutors charged one of the city's largest landlords on the south side and others with allegedly running a drug trafficking enterprise through rental properties. Now, ultimately, Common Ground says thousands of properties across the city should have been declared a nuisance but weren't. Now, the threshold is that a nuisance premises can be cited if it reaches a certain threshold for calls of service within a period of time and those calls are substantiated. And if the problem isn't addressed, that could result in fines. Now, today, Milwaukee police said it's a process that does take time, but says that it is changing its procedures and now going to be reviewing calls for service for properties each month.
23: And we're also doing a deeper dive into that data analysis, requiring all of our district captains to address any, to review those properties. And if they choose not to nuisance a property that is eligible to be nuisanced, why not?
22: Now, common council members asked that this file be kept open, meaning that they can revisit this issue later on down the road with Milwaukee police and to kind of look at those numbers in the days, weeks, months, and even years ahead. Something else that's important that Milwaukee common council members noted is that if people think or see that there is a problem with a property in their neighborhood. That's why it's important to report that to police, so there is a paper trail, there's receipts, so that way if a

0: property does come up as being a possible nuisance, that there is a trail or a record for police to go back on. Reporting live at City Hall, Bill Miston, Fox 6 News.
1: All right.
2: Bill, thank you.
1: Fox 6 News report. Shout out to Heather with MPD. Heather, a great morning. Love you. Appreciate you. She was the one at the table talking about we're going to start investigating them. And then if we don't end up getting those, we're going to be like, why wasn't it addressed? So shout out to Heather.
3: I'm actually surprised that they haven't been doing this.
1: Well, they were saying it's a long process. So, but now they're going to expedite and do more month by month. So I guess they didn't do it month by month before, obviously. But yeah, that's something that we definitely need.
3: Yeah.
1: Because we see them on social media all the time.
3: Right.
1: But that's why I say you got to follow the process as well. It's one thing to just talk about it on social media.
3: Right.
1: It's another thing to actually do what the steps are necessary.
3: Right.
1: To make the system work.
3: For you.
1: Mm-hmm.
3: And not against you.
1: There you go. There you go.
3: Them sitting there continually doing stuff and having that nuisance right across the street from you, whether they're selling out of the house or whatever's going on, it's getting worse and worse. More and more people
1: got whole restaurants out of apartment buildings.
3: Man,
1: they ain't got food permit the first.
3: Man.
1: And people sick. What happened? they running nail shops. They running
3: doing hair out your kitchen. Y'all don't act like that ain't happening. Do not act like that. That is happening. That right there.
1: Is that nails, the Shay Fufu in you?
3: Nails, lashes,
1: or just knowing
3: hair.
1: The truth?
3: No, I go to salon. Don't play with me.
1: That's what I'm saying. So you just know the truth.
3: I know the truth. And the truth will set all of us free. Y'all know y'all be over at y'all cousin house. And then your cousin be having 10, 15 other people in chairs waiting to get done. So, all in their apartment.
1: let's ask Troop Nation in a poll. Are you against, you know what I mean?
3: Yeah.
1: All the things. Like, if somebody is trying to make a living or a business.
3: Out of their home.
1: Out of their apartment.
3: You know what? It's one thing if you own a house.
1: Right. Absolutely.
3: And you got your business in the basement or something
1: like that.
3: Yeah,
1: and even that's supposed to be licensed and regulated, but I get it.
3: But it's one thing if you have a house.
1: Right, right. But if you got an apartment.
3: But you got an apartment. You got
1: Ring 304.
3: And you got like 10 people in there trying to get their hair done. You got 3 people sitting on your couch.
1: Shaquisha Shaquan.
3: You
1: got somebody else down here.
3: Come on now. You literally doing it in your kitchen.
1: What they want. What they
3: If anything irritates
1: me. They got to wait.
3: You know
1: I told them they should have made an appointment.
3: It's funny.
1: I don't do walk-ins.
3: No, she do.
1: Order in the studio.
3: Walk in her apartment.
1: Are you against the home hustle or the apartment hustle?
3: You know.
1: Because if you... You got to be careful how you answer that.
3: Yeah, you got to be careful.
1: Because if you are, so are you for or against the apartment hustle? Yes or no? That could be a poll. Like, are you for or against? And I really need you to answer this question carefully. Because if you don't, when I come with my response.
3: Listen, I think. You know, it's okay if you don't get carried away,
1: mm-hmm.
3: right? If you have just 2 or 3 people at max, you know, who if they come into your house and you get doing, it's okay.
1: Mm-hmm.
3: And that's maximum at one time. Like if you just have people coming one at a time,
1: mm-hmm.
3: okay, that's okay. Mm-hmm. That's okay. But you can't be out here. Like, having like 5 or 6 people
1: maybe run around half naked,
3: man,
1: with all the stuff, and they want to come and touch you, and they got jelly on their hand.
3: And then, you know what? Because the worst part is usually that person is the one to go, like, okay, I got to take a break.
1: Yeah. The poll is up, y'all. Are you against people running a business out of their apartments? Yes or no? If you're on our YouTube page, please, I need to know. What's your truth on that?
3: It's funny sometimes. I mean, who, I'll tell you, I've gone to get my hair braided at a friend's house and stuff like
1: a
3: that.
1: A friend's before. House.
3: A friend's house, yeah.
1: Yeah, there you go.
3: It ain't did, like.
1: Was it a business or just that, you know, I got you, baby?
3: No, no, it was, you know, I got you.
1: Right,
3: come on
1: there
3: over.
1: You go.
3: I'm going to do your hair. Yeah. I'll do your hair for you. Stuff
1: yeah,
3: because like
1: sure. I got to go to the shop, sure. But I'll do yours while I'm here.
3: Yeah, you know what?
1: Yeah, because we ain't putting. Ain't trying to destroy
3: well,
1: the
3: she
1: business.
3: Didn't have a she didn't have a shop, but she knew how to braid my hair.
1: Okay,
3: and that
1: did
3: was
1: did she
3: the
1: just
3: thing.
1: Braid your hair?
3: No,
1: see,
3: not at all.
1: Damn Bailey,
3: not at all,
1: Bailey. You snitched.
3: She didn't just.
1: You just
3: I mean,
1: snitched on
3: it was a family and friends situation. It wasn't
1: okay.
3: Like
1: so
3: she
1: it was only family
3: the,
1: and friends that she did.
3: She wasn't going
1: these services
3: out.
1: For.
3: She went. It wasn't until later that she.
1: Bailey, you snitching. You snitched. Bailey snitched. Bailey snitched. She snitched on her homegirl, her family.
3: Was,
1: she snitched on
3: she
1: her.
3: She did an amazing job. And guess what, Homer?
1: Yeah.
3: She was quick.
1: It's a lot of snitching.
3: She was quick. I didn't have to sit up in there for hours.
1: Bailey just snitched. I'm just, you participated in the spoils, and then you ratted her out. Now she going to have to sit down there at the license committee. And explain.
3: Well, I got a plug for that one too. I know somebody on the committee.
1: Oh, stitching more. Listen, the views and opinions expressed by Bailey Coleman
3: I'm just kidding,
1: does
3: I'm just
1: not.
3: Kidding.
1: Yeah, okay, you kidding now? She's snitching.
3: Okay, maybe not.
1: She's snitching. Listen, these are supposed to be people that you don't
3: had,
1: know. Like listen, if you don't know the person, it'd be like,
3: a long,
1: yeah.
3: Long time ago, I haven't had braids in my hair in over 10 years.
1: Long 10 ago. Years. Now you Lutheran, huh? Long ago. And so, okay. I'm just saying, Xavier, funny. Is that.
3: Homie, sometimes you make me laugh. I just start crying. I just start crying.
1: I know,
3: much.
1: I know. They do it on the on YouTube, too. But I'm just saying, she snitched. Xavier, you heard what she said. Would you call any of that snitching?
2: Yes.
3: Well, not
1: and
3: if
1: he's
3: it's
1: our
3: been
1: resident whiteologist.
3: Years. Not if it's been more than 10 years.
1: Oh, you 10 years and you snitching.
3: It's more. It's
1: are you
3: been
1: talking
3: more
1: about statute of limitations?
3: Yes.
1: So she don't do hair no more?
3: No, she doesn't.
1: Oh.
3: Actually.
1: Yeah, because of Bailey. She done ratted her business out. She's like, I got to do another hustle. I got to do another hustle.
3: Wait a minute. And I hope she now. Girl, listen. I got you. Don't even
1: she
3: worry
1: snitched.
3: About it.
1: Wherever you are.
3: No, I'm not even.
1: She done ratted you out.
3: I just said a friend. I ain't put
1: and then
3: name
1: said
3: out there.
1: Somebody on the committee.
3: But what's funny
1: ooh.
3: Is what's funny is the people that know me know who she is. But anyway.
1: But they didn't snitch.
3: No, they didn't. But I didn't actually snitch because I didn't.
1: Then you got somebody
3: no
1: on
3: names.
1: The committee. You got somebody on the committee.
3: I do.
1: Yeah. Mm. It's, whew.
3: Another,
1: you got people in high
3: we
1: places,
3: got, we
1: baby.
3: We got connections. Hey, I had a lot of people that used to work for me. Let's just put it like that. I had a lot of people that yeah. worked for me.
4: Hey, I mean, I got a favor.
3: That are still friends.
4: I'm going to ask you this favor. And you cannot turn me down. If you do this favor for me, I will do a favor for you. And then it won't be called snitching.
5: Negro, please.
4: You'll just be.
3: Yeah, no, you heard
4: we work together. Right now, we got to take care of some bills. Because if we don't take care of these bills, then I won't be so happy. I won't be so favorable. 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And we'll be I'm sorry. We'll be black.
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4: Welcome, Black.
3: Oh, my gosh.
4: We are here now. This is my friend, the legendary Homer Blow, along with this girl,
3: Bailey Coleman.
4: Sometimes they call her Shay Shay Foo Foo.
1: Okay. All right. On our YouTube page, Minister Kevin said they in the kitchen doing hair and selling crab oils at the same time.
3: They is. They up in there.
1: You believe that?
3: I believe that. Today, in today's day and time, yes, I absolutely believe that.
1: I do too.
3: They be doing all kinds of stuff.
1: Cross contamination.
3: They be doing all kinds of stuff. Now,
1: I didn't know crabs had hair.
3: Listen. They're doing
1: Yucky number nine. Listen.
3: They are doing all kinds of stuff. You know, you could take a bag of potato chips or Doritos, one of those big bags, to like a food truck.
1: Right.
3: Yeah, they say this food truck is on the south side. And they'll put all kinds of stuff in there. To, you know.
1: All the stuff, as you would
3: all
1: say.
3: The stuff. The cheese, the this, the that,
1: and
3: the salsa.
1: And it's a walking nacho or whatever.
3: Yeah, and it's like this huge deal right now.
1: Yep.
3: And people are, you know, if you go online and you watch like on TikTok and stuff like that, people are taking different items and doing that with it, right?
1: Yeah.
3: So if
1: like the Kool-Aid pineapples?
3: Yeah. All the things. So to me, doing a crab boil in the kitchen while they doing somebody's hair is nothing in comparison to some of this stuff that
1: How
3: I've seen going on.
1: How dare you disrespect the pineapple by making it Kool-Aid?
3: Okay.
1: I like the green apple and the red kind.
3: The red kind.
1: Yeah.
3: And you know
1: those
3: what?
1: Pineapples taste
3: those,
1: delicious.
3: You know.
1: I still eat my regular pineapples, but the kind with the green apple and the red kind, I'm addicted. Blame
3: See?
1: It on Cheryl.
3: See?
1: She brought them just to try. Like, hey.
3: See?
1: Guess what? Like, huh? And then she let me try one.
3: I have my guilty pleasure.
1: The rest is history.
3: I have my guilty pleasure. You know, and you know, people can say what they want to say.
1: Taking away all the nutrients. I get it.
3: You know,
1: I'm
3: not even. It's not even that healthy. I'm going to have to get off of these, and I made a plan.
1: Really?
3: I made a plan to stop eating.
1: Okay, what is it, Bailey?
3: So I haven't graduated because there's a new kind now that you can get from the gas station. And the hot chips, the Flamin' Hot.
1: Yes.
3: They came out years ago.
1: Right.
3: And I managed to avoid them. I liked them for a minute.
1: Mm-hmm.
3: When my son was eating, I mean, they came out years ago,
1: yeah,
3: right?
1: Yeah.
3: But they've had a sudden resurgence.
1: Mm-hmm.
3: And now there's even a pickle kind. And they're high flat. I don't like the pickle kind, but I have all of a sudden developed a taste for the regular hot Flamin's.
1: Wow.
3: And I have to pull back.
1: Right, because you know they'll tell you they're not good for you.
3: They're not. I have to pull back. But so I've developed a plan.
1: It's your
3: to do
1: guilty
3: that.
1: Pookie.
3: It's my,
1: they
3: no.
1: just keep calling me. They just keep calling me.
3: It's my guilty pleasure.
1: Yeah, yeah, I get it.
3: You know, I've scaled back. I've scaled back. They have a new kind.
1: You yeah. ain't scaling black, Bailey. If you the way you're talking about, they had this new kind. That's excitement, Bailey.
3: It's at the gas station. I have not. You got to get them from the gas station.
1: I know you were going to say it.
3: Or the corner store.
1: Because you ain't going to see them at Woodman's.
3: You ain't gonna see the new kind at Woodman's. You know, I mean, Woodman's be up on it though, but they ain't.
1: They, right.
3: So they got plenty of Flamin' Hots, but you know what? The Flamin' Hots be selling out there.
1: Right.
3: They sell out.
1: Cause Bailey got a whole stock.
3: But now I'm pulling back though. I'm pulling back. It's.
1: I know. It just keep calling you.
3: It do, but I'm pulling back. I'm telling you.
1: I'm proud of you.
3: Thank you. I'm down to one bag a weekend.
1: Okay.
3: I'm down to one bag a weekend.
1: That's not bad. That's not bad.
3: Yeah.
1: That's
3: not bad at all.
1: Yeah, that's not bad.
3: I could have had three bags this weekend because I could have had one, you know, Friday, Saturday.
1: Order in the studio, baby.
3: But I pulled back.
1: But I can tell you were fiending for them, but you use your self-control.
3: I gave one bag away to a friend.
1: I got to have you talk to my non Sabir, the grapevine, so he can get you right. You feel what I'm saying?
3: I know. He going to give me He'll going to clear it all out.
1: Yeah, he going to get you right. He going to get you. My non Sabir, the grapevine.
3: We're going to have him come in. As a matter of fact, all the new shows are invited
1: to
3: come in and be a part of the morning show one morning.
1: Yeah, y'all might have to get up early.
3: We want y'all.
1: Yeah.
3: Nitty, the whole crew, just maybe Shannon.
2: Huh? I said most of them are asleep right now.
3: Well, they're going to have to wake up. They're going to have to get up. Wake up.
1: You know what I'm saying?
3: And they can't be late.
1: Right. Hashtag facts. But we love to have them on.
3: Yeah, we love to have them on.
1: Jazz Silent, tap in with us.
3: Yeah, there we go. There
1: so,
3: we go.
1: We have all of them.
3: Y'all all
1: at
3: invited.
1: At different times, yeah.
3: Y'all all invited. Yeah. Just come on in. I'm shocked Ray Nitty ain't been in yet.
1: Well, he came, but
3: we
1: you know,
3: were
1: he
3: gone.
1: Came,
3: we
1: like,
3: all...
1: He came at like 9:30. Like, where they at?
3: No.
1: Where they at? Like, hell, we gone. He was Xavier, where they at? Hey, they went out the door and they was like, "Bow,
3: y'all,
1: bow, bow."
3: y'all don't know, but at 9:01, me and Homer are out the side door. We don't even go into the building or nothing. There's a little side door. We just rock out. We just go right away.
1: I like it. I got my ticket. I like going like bow, bow, bow. We caught the vibe.
2: He's going to come in looking for you now.
1: I know.
3: This time he looking for Homer and not me. See, last time I know he was looking for
1: me.
3: But you know,
1: you're looking for me? You're looking for me? Okay. Say hello to my little friend.
3: I love Ray. He's doing a really good
1: absolutely.
3: Job.
1: Don't forget, coming up right after us, it is The Truth with Sherwin Hughes, the award-winning Sherwin Hughes from 9 to noon, followed up by The Lunch Break with Ray Nitty. And, of course, maybe Shannon. And then we've got Manon Sabir with the Grapevine from 1 to 4. And followed up and rounding everything out is Jazz Tyler with Tap In.
3: Yeah.
1: So That's from 4 p.m. to 7 p.m. All Central Standard Time. You can watch us on YouTube, Facebook Live, or you can just tune in. You get what I'm saying? So coming up on Saturday, June 27th, 32nd annual Home Blow birthday party for the kids at the Fitzsimmons Boys and Girls Club and Metcalf School, located at 3400 West North Avenue. I can't wait. The excitement is out there. The billboards have been up for about 2 months now. So, yeah, make sure you bring your children out, your community children, your foster children, some nieces, nephews. It's all free. It's for children ages 2 to 13. But, of course, teenagers come and bring their siblings. You know what I mean? So
3: yes.
1: Everybody. It's for family affair.
3: Family
1: always.
3: Affair. Before we get out of here, I want to thank Craig, Brittany, Lee, and Craig, and Miss Sassy for checking us out and tuning in on the True Talk text line. Also, Blake. Don't leave Blake out.
1: Blake Gump. What was the percentage on the poll? Are you against people running a business out of their apartments? Yes or no?
2: 69% no.
1: No? Okay, they ain't got no problem with it.
3: Okay.
1: So don't say nothing about the dope dealers who are selling dope from your apartment or your rental property.
3: That part.
1: That was the part I was waiting on. I knew they were going to be like, no! Then don't say nothing about the dope dealers.
3: All right,
1: tomorrow
3: y'all.
1: Morning, we'll be black.
3: Trust God, do good. Be the sparkle in somebody's day today. We'll see y'all later.
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22: There's some things I want to highlight that we may not be cognizant of, and I know that some of y'all are going to take issue with what I say, but I'm going to be factual and I'm going to be objective about it because they are still hard at work to make sure that we die fast, we live difficult lives, we make less money, we have less access to healthcare. Ladies and gentlemen, that's not just some random occurrence. And they're criminalizing some of our just unnecessary, loud, boisterous, and disrespectful behaviors. You know, I remember an era where Black folks didn't necessarily need to be heard. Us being in public and being seen was quite enough because we are giving them more fuel for the fire, especially now that we have, I'd like to think, more political power than we've had in years past. And just as we're starting to gain more political power, that's when they start to take away our districts. And guess what? You didn't see it coming.
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32: As a community, we have to take a deeper look at our family, at our friends, and ourselves, help other people heal. Be kind to people. Be concerned about people's well-being. And I love you all.

0: the American Family Insurance Studio.
1: What's the word?
0: What's the word, man?
1: I kind of got excited when it came on. You know? I'm like, okay, we ready.
0: Yeah, I was over here dancing. I like this beat. I like this beat. Shout out to all the listeners. Shout out to all of the supporters. It's Tuesday. Meech, what you eat today?
1: Tacos.
0: Oh, it is Taco Tuesday. Taco Tuesday. Okay. I had some crab cakes for brunch.
1: All right, you're better than me.
0: I'm going to give me some tacos when we leave here. Mm-hmm. We got Manon in the building.
2: What up? Mm-hmm. What up?
0: What's up, Manon? Thank you for joining us.
1: The continuation.
2: Just for a little bit. Yeah.
0: So I had the honor of sitting with Manon on his show last week, and I wanted, even though I gave him like 25 minutes, we're going to take the 10 minutes today.
2: Oh, you gave me more than that.
0: 30 minutes. Yeah. Probably more than... No, I gave you an hour, a good 50 minutes. That means you got a double back.
2: Yeah.
0: Yeah. Yes, indeed. How you feeling today?
2: I feel great. I feel like I'm accomplishing the learning curve of being on radio.
0: Okay. That's what's up.
2: And YouTube.
1: Yeah.
0: And YouTube.
2: Yeah. This phase of my life, I feel like I wanted to just kind of be in the background and fade out and do things.
0: Yeah.
2: Kind of like what Gerard was doing.
0: So tell us about Manon to my listeners out there. I mean, we know about the juicing. We know, mm-hmm. the basics. But who is Manon Sabir?
2: I'm a dad. I am a community health advocate / lover of all things medicine mm-hmm. and healing. I am a son to two beautiful parents, mm-hmm. one living, one past. Mm-hmm. And I'm also a martial artist.
0: That's what I was waiting on.
2: Yes.
0: Yes, indeed.
2: I sometimes don't point that out because I'm like, man, I'll be walking outside. Somebody going to try to get me.
1: You're a ninja.
2: Hey, look. Yeah, yeah. But you're not going to get me, though. A real ninja. But you're not going to get me.
0: He's a real ninja. We just found out some interesting news.
2: Right.
0: Both of our fathers were under Sensei Judge Charles Warren as black belts. His first class.
2: Yeah.
0: Ever. I think from like 1970 to the 80s. Mm-hmm. I am eager to learn more about the martial arts as well as the health and wellness. Like how did that start your journey?
2: Well, my journey in terms of health and wellness started when I was 2. Mm-hmm. And my great grandfather, I don't know if I said this in any other areas of our production here, my great grandfather was a prize fighter.
0: Okay.
2: And he fought his way through Reconstruction. My grandfather also was born in 1895. So my father's father was born in 1895 and passed away in 1980. So he was an older gentleman whose father fought his way through Reconstruction, and everybody in that line of individuals were fighters, like everybody. So my great grandfather, my grandfather, now me, mm-hmm. and now my daughter, all fighting bloodline.
0: That's amazing. My grandfather was my mom's dad was a Golden Gloves boxer. Mm. I've always loved boxing. I never tried martial arts. For whatever reason, my dad didn't put the last three siblings, like me and two of my other siblings, in it. I was jealous because all the other siblings got a chance to do it.
3: Yeah, I'm not a fighter.
2: And it's not for everybody, you know. Like my DNA has always been aggressive.
3: Yeah,
2: I've always been an aggressive individual, and so, it's
3: been a way to form that into like so you could control it.
2: Well, yeah, I've been able to. Utilize that aggressiveness and turn it into entrepreneurship.
0: Mm. That's smart.
2: It's not about the fighting. No.
3: Yeah. Are you a fighter, Z?
4: No, I just did Taekwondo before.
0: Oh, okay.
2: Yep. But yeah, I've never really, you know, I've always used martial arts as a platform for me when it came to doing everything outside of, you know, the actual fighting, right? Fighting arts. Martial arts helped me with not just entrepreneurship, but school too, and staying disciplined in, you know, in some capacity.

0: and you're focused on fighting, mm-hmm. then you're focused on the wrong thing.
1: That's a bar. That's a bar. You heard him. If you fight, if you focus on fighting, you focus on the wrong thing.
0: Right. So the martial arts helped me understand how to master mm-hmm. that one thing. And a lot of times we go into certain genres, whatever it is, topics and subjects, and we don't master that one thing. Mm-hmm. And then it becomes a hindrance later on because we didn't learn how to master something.
1: Absolutely. Mm-hmm. Absolutely. So how important, I've heard you speak about the generational fighting. How important was it for you to get Sahara, your daughter, involved with martial arts as well?
0: It's you know, one, she has autism. Two, it's highly important because she's able to, one, recognize that she has to master something.
1: Yeah.
0: And then two, as a child of, you know, of a child of autism, mm-hmm. she's not going to, I want to put this the right way, but cognitively at this moment, she's not going to fully understand everything.
1: Mm-hmm.
0: And, you know, for me, I don't want to be so frustrated, so I push her really hard in the martial arts,
1: mm-hmm.
0: so that if something happens, she can take care of herself.
1: Mm-hmm. That's right. Mm-hmm. That's right.
0: She's a very dynamic individual. At this point, she's 6 years old, and she knows, you know, how to duck, how to slip. She knows her ones, her twos, her threes. She mm-hmm. knows how to kick. You know, she can kick, punch. She applies it in the right context.
1: Mm-hmm.
0: So, you know, by the time she hits 10, 11, 12 years old, she'll be competent enough to take care of herself.
1: So
0: it's almost like having a latchkey kid.
1: Because she's like hyperactive, do you feel that the martial arts kind of balances it out for her?
0: Yeah, it does. It does. There's a lot of times when she doesn't even want to go, you know, but, you know, she has to go, you know. She has to, when I set, especially for her, when I set a time frame for her to go, she has to be there.
1: Mm-hmm.
0: Even if we watch.
1: Yeah.
0: She's going to sit in that seat, you know, sit down and watch the other kids do what they got to do. But there has to be some level of discipline and also consistency for her to know that this thing is going to be a part of her life, whether she likes it or not.
1: So we're speaking about martial arts. However, the more important topic of conversation is generational wealth.
0: Yeah.
1: And just not wealth in the sense of finances mm-hmm. necessarily, but things that are passed down
0: mm-hmm.
1: continuously, right?
0: Right.
1: How important is it for you? And what are some other things that your father and grandfather have passed down to you that you can now pass down to your daughter?
0: Yeah, I think one of the major things... my father, you know, obviously is, you know, a Muslim, but, you know, he passed that down. He passed down the understanding that not only are you, you know, are you a Muslim, right? But you're also a respecter of, if that's the word, right? But you're a respecter of all faiths and you're able to practice those, in some boundaries,
1: yeah.
0: You are able to practice those faiths with people who are nice to you.
1: Yeah.
0: Right? If you're nice to me, I'm nice to you, let's practice the same thing.
1: Right. Right?
0: And it's okay. Islam means peace and submission.
1: Mm-hmm.
0: And that's what you're looking for. You're looking for peace and submission.
1: Mm-hmm.
0: You know, in every phase of your life.
1: Mm-hmm.
0: That's the search. So my father passed that down. My grandfather passed that down also by kind of a second, you know, by hook or crook, right?
1: Yeah.
0: So my grandfather and my father became a Muslim by the fact that he had asked my grandfather, when he was coming in, he was on the streets, not on the streets, but he's doing things. And he asked my grandfather, like, hey, man, like, why don't you ever go to church? And my

0: grandfather was like, well, if you really want to know the story, well, here it is. And he said that in 1908, something like that, his friend was, they were at a general store in Arkansas, and his friend happened to be liked by a young white girl. Mm-hmm. White girl then tells her, white girl then tells, they have some confrontation, mm-hmm. conversation. His friend says, I don't like you, blah, blah, blah. Get away from me, ugly girl, whatever. You know, stuff that we all young kids say.
1: Yeah.
0: And she goes and tells the dad. The dad then comes to, I think that was on Wednesday. So they go to Wednesday service. The dad comes with a group of his friends to call out my grandfather's best friend. They call him out. Tell the pastor, I need to talk to this boy. Pastor says it'll be okay. Pushes the family, everybody inside so they can attend service, mm-hmm. rightfully. My grandfather knows something that isn't wrong, isn't right. Comes back out and finds his friend hung up in a tree in front of the church with his unit in his mouth.
1: Wow.
0: And so from that point on, my grandfather never went back to church. Nothing against, you know, church or Christianity or any type of religion. But my father then recognized that in order to feel good about himself in any type of kind of organized way,
1: mm-hmm.
0: faith, then he was going to go another direction. And that's what happened. And kind of rightfully so for him, because his life, if he didn't take that direction, he probably would have been dead.
1: Yeah.
0: Or in jail.
1: Absolutely.
0: Yeah.
1: Man, thank you so much for tapping in with us, Manon.
0: Appreciate y'all.
1: We gotta get you back on the show.
0: Yeah.
2: Yes,
1: indeed. Do not touch that dial. We will be right back. We are talking generational wealth and families. 833-212-1017. 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
1: What's the word?
0: What's the word, Meech? We talking.
1: Truth Nation, where you at? 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
0: Legacy and generational wealth. Shout out to Manon. He just stopped in and chatted with us for a minute. I've been thinking a lot about the topics we've been discussing as it pertains to the youth. And one of the topics that I feel is necessary, or a conversation that's necessary to have, is legacy. Mm-hmm. Legacy. How important is legacy? And has the new generation who are raising the current generation utilizing the skill sets and things that were passed down from them to raise their children?
1: Yeah. I think legacy is so important right now.
0: It is.
1: Like, that's probably the driving force of, like, everybody's, like, emotions, probably. Like, yes. They're trying to build a legacy, trying to leave something for the kids.
0: Yes.
1: Trying to become, you know, one in a person. trying to just, you know, do amazing things. So, I mean, leaving the legacy got to be number one on my list for me. Like, that's, I mean, especially at the age I'm at.
0: Absolutely. Absolutely. And it's like, it's a matter of what does that look like now? Because our grandparents building legacy is not the same as us building legacy,
1: yeah,
0: right?
1: I think it was like leaving houses,
0: yeah,
1: you know.
0: Yep, properties, things of that nature. But also,
1: finances,
0: wisdom, mm-hmm, remedies, you know.
1: Morals and values.
0: Exactly, that part, you know. I feel like...
1: Traditions.
0: I feel like things changed when Big Mama left the household. It's like, even though certain things were passed down to those children, it's almost like that generation gave up, but they just was so tired that they only kept some, you know? And it's like, the younger we get, the more, I feel like our generation between, I'll say like 35 to 45, I think we're kind of like the last generation that really understands or had that experience with your grandmama and the things that you were taught by her. And now it's up to us to pass it down to our children.
1: Yeah, I mean, my idea of like why stuff is like the way it is now is how hard is it to pass down generational wealth, especially in the Black community, is because we never really had it to begin with.
0: And it's always like we're surviving. Right? Like, okay, so for example, I don't understand why people sell the family house when the grandmother passed away.
1: You need money right now.
0: Yeah, but... Is it worth it to sell it because you need money right now? Or is it worth it to keep it knowing that someone is... A white company is going to come and purchase it and then fix it up and sell it for $400,000,
1: $500,000. I mean, it depends. Because most times when you get into the position where families have to sell, you know, a family house or a family asset, it becomes kind of unannounced. Like, somebody either passed,
0: mm-hmm,
1: or, you know, something like that. Somebody is in trouble. You know what I mean? So... The person get passed down to, and the people that's in charge of the next move for the situation becomes like kind of bombarded with all the decisions that's being made, and then other people have questions they have pushback on the decision people trying to make that's in charge. So it used to get to being like a big old mess.
0: Yeah, that part. And
1: should we
0: no
1: sell
0: one
1: it?
0: Wins
1: no,
0: when
1: so.
0: The family feud, you know? No
1: I mean,
0: one wins.
1: Because most of the stuff, when that's situation happened, old feuds come into place.
0: Back. That's
1: you know
0: right.
1: What I mean?

0: Or what happened when they was young. Or,
1: yes.
0: You know what I mean?
1: So, I went through it with my family.
0: So it just be, you know, a back and forth who you know, people think they have the right.
1: Mm-hmm.
0: So, you know, it just being a bunch of people just arguing about the situation.
1: When I think about my grandparents and so my grandmother migrated from Alabama by way of Chicago. My grandfather from New Orleans by way of Chicago. And they purchased their first home in Milwaukee in 1950. And they were one of the first black families on 14th of Burleigh, in which they purchased that home in 1959. And when my grandmother's house was sold without the family knowing about it, it was a different type of pain. Not in a selfish way, but more so like, I can't imagine in the 50s what black people had to do in order to purchase a home. You understand what I'm saying?
0: Mm-hmm.
1: And to have it in the family for so many years and be so willing to just let it go. Like, what was it for? If anything, keep it. Even if nobody living it, everybody pitching, everybody just have it so that somebody in the family, if you ever need somewhere to go, or almost like the movie Soul Food. Terry wanted to sell the house because she wanted to use her authority.
0: Mm-hmm.
1: And then it's like, for what? Why do you want to sell it? Yo, other sister ain't got nowhere to go. You know, it's always, it's very, people become very subjective when it comes to the legacy, when it comes to authority, when it comes to things being left behind. And then it becomes about them instead of the legacy.
0: I mean, some of it be, you know, people and the family already done moved on to their own family. They already own a house. Or, you know, sometimes it be a bunch of people renting that's trying to decide what to do, trying to sell a house. Like, how y'all should sell a house and y'all, everybody renting?
1: And everybody renting. That's what I'm saying. We got Al on the line. Thank you for calling in and tapping in with us today, Al. How are you?
2: I'm doing wonderful, but we should make some people. The reason why black legacy doesn't last that long, because some of these black family members is lazy.
1: That's
2: see,
1: a fact.
2: You want the benefit, mm-hmm. but you don't want the responsibility. Grandma, grandpa, your mother and father can depend on you for nothing. But you knew how to bring them bastards over there for her to watch, okay? So what happens is everybody wants to sell everything. So I feel like this, if you don't appreciate generational wealth, your hand should not be on it. When they drop dead, your name should not even be on the obituary. If you didn't want to celebrate their generational wealth while they're alive, you ain't going to celebrate it when they're dead. So kick rocks. If you don't appreciate your generational wealth, make sure you tell your grandmama, make sure you tell your mama and daddy, don't put my name on it. And when it's your time to go to the pearly gates, they let you rot like a dead raccoon on a Mississippi road. And if the kids or the offspring ain't no good, they can gladly show them. So for you people who got generational wealth, if your kids don't appreciate them, let them rot. Point blank, period. Bye.
1: Thank you, Al. Thank you so much for that. I have to agree, though. I think that when dealing with legacy, not just your own, but your family's legacy, A, you cannot be subjective. It cannot be the you show. It's about everybody as a collective. No matter what you've been through, it's about the entire family. Because when grandmama and granddaddy purchased a home, that's what they thought mm-hmm. about. You know what I'm saying?
0: It'd be the responsibility.
1: And the responsibility, but also holding yourself accountable. If you know you do not have the means to take something over, pass it to someone else in the family who can.
0: I mean, then it becomes credit and a whole bunch of other situations.
1: Yeah, but that's what you utilize the other person for. Yeah. You know, like if you was my brother and our parents left us a home and they left it to you because you're the oldest and you aren't able to financially take care of it, why would you let it go or sell it instead of giving it to me when my credit A1?
0: I mean, it's a situation that I'm close to. Like, family house is pretty much in shambles right now because loans has been taken out of the house. You know what I mean? And then, you know, my uncle passed away. And now, you know, don't nobody want to be held with that big old responsibility of, like, he just took out too many loans.
1: Yeah.
0: You know what I mean? To where you can't even do nothing.
1: That's understandable, too. That's understandable. I understand that wholeheartedly.
0: But then it's like the preparation before you die and all that, or just knowing what the situation is with the homes that we do have.
1: Yeah.
0: You know what I mean? Like, really passing the information, like what we would do if this happened, or who we want to do this, if you even capable of doing this, stuff like that. Like, really figuring out who's those people, who's the next generation.
1: And that part, being able to identify that.
0: Yeah.
1: In the family, who is it? Because sometimes it's not your children directly. It may be your niece, it may be your nephew. But who is next in line?
0: Yeah, because it'd be hard to kind of, like, accept, like, the positions your family is in, or the positions the people in your family is in. You know, that some people going through financial trouble. Some people can't get on their feet. You know what I mean?
1: Exactly.
0: Some people steady having, you know, babies or whatever that kind of stop them from getting to the next level. But it's up to us in the family to pretty much figure out who's capable. Yeah, who's next? Who's capable of doing it? Who got it?
1: Yeah, we have to be more intentional about generational wealth and setting our youth up in the family, the youth of the family, setting them up so that they can obtain it instead of just, you know, situations where it ends up getting taken or sold. We got to take a break to go pay some bills. Do not touch that dial, 833-212-1017. We want to hear from you. Jazzy and Meech, tap in.
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0: What's the word?
1: What's the word, Meech? We talking legacy and generational wealth.
0: Yeah.
1: So let me ask you, What are some things your parents or grandparents passed down to you that money can't buy?
0: Respect.
1: Yes. Let's talk about it. That's morals.
0: Yeah, respect. Personality, you know.
1: Yeah.
0: Just knowing what is what.
1: Yeah.
0: Pretty much.
1: Absolutely.
0: Know how to respect your elder. That's pretty much.
1: Yeah. Yeah. I'll say the same.
0: Discipline is the
1: we grew up in a time in a household where when you walk in and you greet your, first of all, when you walk in a room, you speak first. Yeah. If you walk in. And we greet each other with kisses on the cheeks and hugs. That's how I grew up in my family. Everybody is very loving. Things had to be done a certain way. The kids couldn't butt into adults' conversations or even sit in the room when adults was talking. You know, I remember we couldn't put our elbows on the table when we was at
0: eating. My elbows on the table right now.
1: Like this, even as an adult sitting there eating like this, it feels so awkward, right? Like, get your elbows off the table. Don't sing at the table.
0: Yeah.
1: You're not getting none of drinks to eat, you know?
0: Eat all your food first.
1: Even
20: that should be a crime, by the way.
1: No, it should. Yeah.
20: I can't have something to drink while I eat? Eat?
1: Like,
0: I mean, look.
1: No, for real.
20: So now when I choke on my food.
1: Then what?
0: It was more so like, once you drink all your juice, you ain't gonna be full. Yeah, you're gonna be full.
1: You're gonna be full, yeah.
20: That's the thing. You better get some water.
1: And they be like, drink and spit.
0: Yeah, oh man, look.
1: I'm thirsty. Drink and spit.
0: Vegetables, you know, the discipline of just knowing the etiquette of being the person they wanted you to be.
1: Yes.
0: You know what I'm saying?
1: I tell my children all the time, they got it good because my parents and my aunts, my family never asked us what we wanted to eat for dinner. You was going to eat whatever was on that stove. Whatever they took out the freezer to cook is what was going to be eaten that day. I don't operate like that.
0: Mm-hmm.
1: You know, I ask because I know sometimes I may not want something. I may not be feeling something that day. So I still keep the basic traditions. But I think now the only difference is I allow my children to voice how they feel, where we didn't have that. Like it was if you even thought about saying anything, you talking back.
0: Yeah. I mean, when they ask you a question.
1: Yeah.
0: You try to say something. Shut up.
1: Yes.
0: Shut up.
1: And it's crazy because when you think about your upbringing and you think about how you raise your children, it's something, as far as legacy, it's something so small as the type of dish detergent you use or laundry. You know, like, it's little things that you don't think about mm-hmm. that's passed down to you. And I feel like those things are great. But again, when it comes to the wealth part, properties, real estate, things of value, those are the things that we should not compromise. Those are the things that should not be sold. If everyone is in agreement, you know, for whatever reason, okay, I understand. To your point earlier about the loans being taken out on the house,
0: mm-hmm.
1: but if we're selling the wealth that was passed down for generations, how, like, we're basically ending generational wealth and starting it all over again.
0: I mean, even just trying to bury somebody.
1: But it's a lot.
0: You know?
1: It's a lot. It is.
0: Having insurance and stuff like that.
1: What is something that you want your family to remember you for, as far as not saying it like while you're gone, but like just your legacy? What do you want to be known for?
0: Father.
1: Yeah.
0: I mean, that's everything else they know you for doing, you know, but just when it, you know, they're going to think about them kids that you got.
1: Yeah.
0: That's really the main thing.
1: Yeah. Yeah. So let's get into generational wealth versus breaking generational cycles. Which one is harder? Is it harder to break the cycles, or is it harder to obtain and pass down the generational wealth?
0: It's harder to break the cycles.
1: Hmm. You think so?
0: Yeah. Without even knowing that you taking on, you know, or becoming your parents.
1: Yeah. Yeah. You're right.
0: It's hard to break the cycle. you know, it might look easier, you know, saying, you know, your kids go to college or something like that. You probably didn't go to college. They going to college. It might seem easy, but that's a tall task because that's putting goals and stuff on the next person, on your kids and stuff like that, for them to achieve something that you was trying to achieve.
1: Yes.
0: And it's harder to do that, to break the cycle of that.
1: Yeah. It's hard. It's hard to break cycles in general. And it's even more difficult to break generational cycles because you'll automatically become the black sheep of the family if you do not conform to whatever has been going on for the past 50, 60, 70 years, right? And the crazy thing about it is when we look back, so I'm a firm believer in, obviously, you know, legacy and generational wealth, as well as breaking generational cycles. But I do believe that those in the family who try their hardest to break those generational cycles go through the worst when it comes to dealing with the family because of the time. Mm-hmm. Like certain things that my mom was born in 1958. I was born in 88. Certain things that she went through in her time and her generation is not what my generation went through.
0: The whole thought process is different.
1: It's different, which leads me back to the point. When we're passing down, when we're talking about generational wealth or breaking cycles and legacy, I think we have to have conversations on what that looks like for that next generation. Mm-hmm. Because whatever they had to go through is not what I have to go through. And then when we're talking about the cycle piece, a lot of the things and a lot of ways that our grandparents went through, you know, especially if they were around during like the slavery days, whoopings and beatings and, you know, certain things.
0: Them be our great, great grandparents.
1: Them be the great, yeah, beat it out of her. Everything is to beat it out of her, right? And I'm not saying that you shouldn't discipline your children because if you don't, the streets will or MPD will. But again, there was a certain lifestyle. There were certain things happening which made it the way it was. They had to be the way that they were, you know, in order to survive and live. And it's almost like they've adapted certain traits from the people who oppressed them and then passed it down. And then we have to determine, because my mama did this or my grandma did this, I shouldn't, because this is 2026 and what y'all had to go through in 1950s, 60s, and 70s is not what our, you know, children or generation has to go through.
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1: Thank you for that. Shout out to the sponsors. I'm sure that's a company that was passed down with generational wealth, right? But again, you know, I think that our generation has to decide on what part of the legacy we want to keep and what part of the legacy we need to get rid of. Because in black households, black and brown family, really any families, there's just certain things that I feel like should not be passed down. And people are the younger generation. Like, I think we're finally at a point where it's like, I ain't no kid. I can say how I feel. I can talk to my auntie, whoever, and say how I feel as an adult. Whereas before, you don't want to voice your opinion because as a child, you grew up not being able to. I don't care how old you is. Like, it's certain stuff. Before my grandmother passed, I didn't cuss around her. Even as an adult, it's just certain things that I didn't do. So they kind of instilled some type of fear where it's like, even as an adult, you don't want to, because they'll take it as disrespect.
0: Yeah, you almost didn't talk.
1: At all. Anything you say that's combative or goes against what they believe is considered as disrespect. And then what ends up happening is we don't say anything and we'll pass down the burden part of the legacy. Yeah. You know what I mean? And my next question is, like, sometimes the legacy feels like a burden. Sometimes, yeah, depending on the situation. If you have a legacy where it's, you know, some things that was happening within the family, mm-hmm, some addiction, some, you know, those things get passed down too. You know what I mean? And again, sitting down at the family dinner table, first and foremost, doesn't happen anymore. It needs to, because that's a great way to have these conversations. It's a great way for everybody to talk about what they don't want to pass down, instead of constantly talking about what, I don't even think a conversation is had about passing anything down, period, to the average fam, you know, black household.
2: Mm-hmm.
1: And some, but the way where we grew up, it was like children, that wasn't none of our business. And when we became an adult, nobody never talked about it.
0: It's lack of information. I mean, you at this point, only thing you, what you think that could get passed down?
1: Information?
0: I mean, it's I mean, like, just physical assets, you know what I mean? Like, people think it's just houses,
1: mm-hmm,
0: you know, and the money,
1: mm-hmm,
0: you know. But then, like you said, it's information. It's knowing, you know, it's the family tradition that get, yeah, passed down.
1: Yep.
0: And with, like, the new age, you're just thinking that it's just money or physical assets, that you forget about tradition.
1: Absolutely. Absolutely. We are live and direct. We are talking generational wealth, breaking barriers, legacy. We want to hear from you, 833-212-1017. Do not touch that dial. We will be right back. 101.7 The Truth. It's your girl, Jazz Tyler, Digi Meech. We are live and direct in Third Street Market Hall. We are talking legacy, generational wealth, breaking systems and cycles that has been passed down. How you feel about breaking cycles, Meech?
0: I told you, it needs to happen. I mean, like, some of the stuff that Milwaukee going through right now got something to do with, you know, the traumas and the cycles that people is going through and went through, or we dealing with in the society and the community. So, I mean, like, that's what we all trying to do. And, you know, with the work we all doing, the stuff.
1: Yeah.
0: You know, the positivity we all pushing. So I think that's something that that we all working towards.
1: Yeah, I think as we sit down and begin to have these conversations, well, first and foremost, I encourage those who have the capacity to sit down, the mental capacity, because it can be a lot to sit down with your loved ones, you know, to have these conversations about legacy and about passing wealth down. But also about trauma, because that's part of breaking the generational cycles. I feel like a lot of our families grew up in an era where things were just swept under the rug and nobody never wanted to talk about it. And then you don't find out about stuff until your loved one is gone. And it's like, how does that even help? You know, there's so much trauma passed down, not just based off of physical abuse or anything like that, but things that's done, verbal abuse, mental abuse, you know, just certain ways and certain characteristics that should not be passed down. And if we're not careful, we obtain them and then we pass them down to our children because nobody has ever checked it at the door. So I think those conversations, you know, should be had. Like, whether it's embarrassing, whether it's too difficult to deal with, I just get tired of. And I'm speaking specifically for black families, because I've, as someone who has been through certain things, I see the damage that it does to our household. We need to have these conversations. It doesn't matter how hard they are. It doesn't matter how you feel about it. It doesn't matter. Everyone has to remove their personal feelings from the situation, because it's all about the entire family. And that trauma is half of the reason why people are running around here the way that they are now, losing their mind. Because of whatever was going on in the household that don't nobody want to address.
0: So, do you think violence is passed down?
1: Absolutely. Depending on the family, it can be. Not in, the reason why I say that is because, so for example, how Manon was talking about his family is a family of professional fighters, right? But then you have generations who are very aggressive, very, you know, they want to fight. Their parents may have not done that, but their parents may have done it in another way. They may have come home and, you know, getting called out their name. Mm-hmm. So many children I know, parents talk to them like that, you know, and that makes them want to fight. So it's still connected, you know. It doesn't have to be to where the parents are fighting or have fought physically, but I think based off of them fighting them mentally or emotionally or whatever which way, causes and forces mm-hmm. that child to want to be aggressive and to want to fight.
0: I always thought being violent is just a form of like taking it to another, like taking it to a level to where you can't be scared of the consequences when you're violent.
1: When you do it, yeah.
0: You know what I mean? Like the people that take it to the violent, like, because you could be frustrated, yeah. You could be angry, you could kind of, you know, yeah, you know, your frustrations or whatnot.
1: Yeah.
0: You know, maybe, you know, break stuff or whatever, but that's getting to the violent mm-hmm. aspect, you know what I mean? To where you're not really caring about the consequences.
1: Yeah, I used to be a firecracker. I used to put my hands on people all the time.
0: Oh my God.
1: Pull up, queen. We throwing them.
0: Are you on that?
1: I was on that. And then it's funny. I'm laughing, but it's funny because when I look back at my grandfather and my auntie, like, they all was the same.
0: Mm-hmm.
1: So when everybody was out, this is when I was
0: waiting on something to pop off.
1: Yeah. But it's like, how are y'all coming at me when y'all was the same exact way? Instead of sitting down and saying, instead of your grandfather going over here doing this, mm-hmm. he became a golden glove boxer.
0: Yeah.
1: You know what I mean? Like, it almost felt as if they were making it seem like I was an eyeball. Like, I'm the only one out the family who with the rah-rah. Nah, when you look back at the legacy, it's a whole lot of y'all mm-hmm. that's rah-rah. You know what
0: some
1: I mean?
0: People think they just run their mouth.
1: Yeah, but that wasn't.
0: And then they probably like, you taking it too far.
1: That one, man, my grandfather was French Creole man from New Orleans who was born in 1917. That man played no games. For real. No games whatsoever. And naturally, I believe that outside of, you know, the family, I believe it's the community and how we were raised as well. Like, your environment. Your yeah. environment is part of your legacy too. Where you grew up at, your community, your tribe is part of that as well. But I really, really think that, like, I would love to just have some type of, I don't want to say event, but just something to where we could figure out how to get these conversations started.
0: We're starting them right now, Jazz.
1: Yeah, but we got to hold people accountable. See, we sitting behind the mic, you know.
0: Not all the time.
1: We got to get in people's faces with this. And make sure that they are having these conversations, because I think this is part of the reason why the youth is the way that they are. They don't have traditions.
0: I mean, I look at it like, because all these conversations we've been having, I've had before, you know, throughout my career. And it's like, you know, we putting the conversations on the air for everybody to hear. You know right. what I mean? For everybody to chime in, 833-212-1017. Tap in with us. Chime in.
1: Yep.
0: You know, these conversations... is for everybody, you know, to get people thinking in a positive way about what can we do, and not just for the youth, for ourselves, for our generational wealth, you know, for the future. So I think it's all warranted, you know what I mean? Any conversation you start, you can have, as long as it's positive, trying to, you know, I don't like, you know, talking bad or bringing up the bad. We yeah. see enough of that. We can look on
1: absolutely.
0: The internet. And check out what bad is happening. Some, you know, some yeah. part of the news.
1: Yep.
0: Be you know, giving you the worst information that you probably
1: yes.
0: heard all day, or yep. just, you know, some of it be insight, knowing what's going on. But the conversation we be having is kind of more in depth about the stuff that people talk about on the daily, or stuff, you know, parents, kids,
1: mm-hmm.
0: you know, elected officials, everybody probably thinking about, but either scared to say it, yeah. you know what I mean, or scared to touch on these subjects. I mean, we just trying to bring light to the stuff that we're thinking about yeah. most of the time while we're doing the work that we do in the community.
1: Yeah, and to your point, you know, I think I may just step out there and collab with somebody and do some type of event, a family, something where we can get this process rolling. Because,
0: a healing. Call it a healing.
1: Yeah, absolutely. Call it a healing. Yeah, because it's important. If we don't start now, we're not going to have nothing. They're already working so hard to get rid of our legacy as a people, let alone your own personal legacy. And I don't even hear the youth or the younger generation talk about legacy at all. Like, some of them is okay when I have a children, which is fine. But when you, how is your legacy going to be passed down?
0: How are we supposed to keep this going?
1: Exactly.
0: I mean, I think they doing it without even knowing, you know, subconsciously, you, everything you're doing, it's going to leave a, you're going to leave some type of legacy. Yeah. You leave some type of print on the world. So
1: absolutely.
0: Even if it's not as big as you thought it would be, I think you still,
1: it's still yours.
0: And you still acting upon trying to do that without you even knowing it, you know?
1: Yep. Absolutely. So what do you foresee as far as your legacy? What is some things that you want to pass down to your children?
0: You know, first and foremost, respect. I really want to, because since it's like, you know, the world has been getting to the point where it's violence, really emotional.
1: Yeah.
0: Really try to get to the point where they can control their emotions. Kind of like they died, you know what I mean?
1: You said kind of.
0: I mean, at least a little bit, yeah. You know, that's something I want to pass on for sure. Like just the calmness I carry, you know, the respect level and just the knowledge of knowing that everybody is different.
1: Yeah.
0: You know, and just the work ethic, you know what I mean, that I carry and just, you know, how I carry myself. I want them to kind of, you know, at least know that they died there. So.
1: Yeah, that's right. As they should. And it makes, you know, when you instill that in them, it makes them more proud to carry the legacy. You know what I'm saying?
0: Yeah.
1: Like, do things that make your children want to carry your legacy on too. Because let's be clear, there's some fools out here that, you know, nobody want to be a part of what they got going on, right? So when you are moving and grooving and doing the things that you're doing, as it pertains to how you treat people, your career, the decisions and choices you make, know that that's one point added to your legacy.
0: Yeah, and I mean, you know, I want to leave a house to them, a couple, you know, that the generational wealth, the wealth part of it.
1: Yep.
0: You definitely want to leave that, but just the information, them knowing, you know, just not keeping information from them.
1: Yes.
0: You know what I mean? Them knowing exactly what it is in this world.
1: Absolutely.
0: That's what I want to pass down. Even though they have figured out they self, you still want to have that input on, like, what they did learn. You know what I mean? Because, like, I tell them, like, a lot of stuff my dad told me didn't resonate until I got older.
1: Some stuff he told was,
0: Yeah. I know he told me. You telling me right now?
1: Yeah.
0: You know what I mean? He's still instilling that information into me. So.
1: Yep. We are live and direct. We're talking generational wealth, breaking generational curses, and legacy. We want to hear from you, 833-212-1017. 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
28: There's some things I want to highlight that we may not be cognizant of, and I know that some of y'all are going to take issue with what I say, but I'm going to be factual and I'm going to be objective about it because they are still hard at work to make sure that we die fast, we live difficult lives, we make less money, we have less access to healthcare. Ladies and gentlemen, that's not just some random occurrence. And they're criminalizing some of our just unnecessary, loud, boisterous, and disrespectful behaviors. You know, I remember an era where Black folks didn't necessarily need to be heard. Us being in public and being seen was quite enough because we are giving them more fuel for the fire, especially now that we have, I'd like to think, more political power than we've had in years past. And just as we're starting to gain more political power, that's when they start to take away our districts. And guess what? You didn't see it coming.
24: What's the word, Milwaukee? 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
32: 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I think it's real dope. 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And I'm looking forward to listening to y'all. 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But y'all is out here, and it's something that I'm looking forward to listening to. 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

0: As Tyler Digi Meach, we are live and direct at the American Family Insurance Studio in the heart of beautiful downtown Milwaukee. Meach, what's the word?
1: What's the word?
0: Talk to me. We got some special guests in the building.
1: Got E2 and Wavy Boy, top producers from Milwaukee, MPE legends, industry bound. What's going on?
0: Yes, indeed.
2: What's the word? What's the word?
0: Man, grateful to have y'all up here. Grateful that y'all are even from the city. Just very excited for y'all to be here. How y'all feeling today?
2: Good.
1: Man. Come on, man.
0: Yeah, I know, man. Right? Yeah.
1: These my boys. What's happening?
2: Right into it.
0: That's what's up. Wavy, I want to start with you, right? First and foremost, I've had the pleasure of seeing your journey from start to finish. Mm-hmm. I think it's incredible, especially coming from where you come from. I think your dedication is amazing as well. And it's, I don't like to say role model, I say real models, but it's you're a real model for the generation coming up in the city, right? Can you just tap in a little bit and let us know your upbringing, how you got into music, where you from, what hood you played?
3: I'm
0: going
3: to go through all that.
1: What hood you from?
3: I'm Wavy Boy, born and raised Milwaukee, Wisconsin. My hood, Highland Park Projects. So I grew up in Highland Park. So if y'all know about Highland Park.
0: Oh, yes, indeed. FRU, shout out to Luke.
3: I know what's going on. So, yeah, my background in music, man, I started in church. I'm the fourth oldest of 10. My mom and dad are pastors, mm-hmm. You know. So y'all know how that go. When you PKs.
0: Yeah, absolutely.
3: We in church every day.
0: Yeah.
3: Almost, you know. So my mom, she played drums. And she used to tour with Sheila E.
0: First of all, shout out to moms.
2: I love the drums,
0: but that's fire.
3: Yeah, so she played drums, and she used to play for like the churches when we was growing up. And I picked up the sticks at 2, so I started playing drums at the age of 2. Yeah, at the age of 7, natural. I was leading North Division marching band on snare. You know what I'm saying? At 7, you know. So music has always been around my family, like. My uncles play, her brothers, they play, you know what I'm saying? So
0: it's genetics.
3: Yeah, it's in me, yeah. You know what I'm saying? It's definitely in me. So once I start playing the keyboard at 12, that's where me and E kind of met each other because our siblings was going to high school of the arts. And Erica. She used to
2: my big sister.
3: She used to talk to my brother Josh on the phone a lot. So me and E, the way we started kicking and getting together like that is we used to talk on the phone and trade chords with each other. Yeah. We used to spell the chords.
1: I mean, that's
3: out.
1: How you had to do
0: that's
1: it.
0: That's fire.
2: Yeah, back in YouTube, wasn't no nothing back then.
0: That's fire.
3: So that's how me and E tapped in into the music, you know. So music has been around the whole time. I didn't go to the arts because they didn't have no basketball team. I really wanted to hoop. Yeah. You know what I'm saying? So,
0: what high school you went to?
3: I went to Marshall, and then I went to Hamilton.
0: Okay.
3: Yeah.
0: As long as it's not Tech.
1: I'm just saying, I'm a wildcat in the pioneer. We ain't finna take it there, but we're gonna take it there. My boy E2. Go ahead, wait.
3: Yeah, so I was always around the arts, like up at the school, because both of my brothers went there. So I was always around the dopest of the dopest musicians, you know, like DC, Sean Hinton, you know, them guys, Micahs, you know,
0: yes,
3: so I was always around some of the coldest guys in the city that was doing the music, so I had no choice but to, you know, tap all the way in with that. You know
1: what I'm saying? So E2, tell me about your upbringing, man. How you?
2: Man,
1: you
2: know it's kind of the same as Wavy's, man. You know, I'm a PK kid as well. I really got my, you know, my street smarts from 51st and Center.
0: Okay.
2: Shout out to everybody over there.
0: Uptown.
2: But, you know, I'm from Milwaukee. Played the piano in the church, played the drums. The same type of story. I always knew, though, if I was going to make it, you know, in the music business, I had to leave Milwaukee because it wasn't a market here, you know, for music. So, yeah, that's I'm gonna say this because you know I don't really like talking about myself. You know what I'm saying?
1: Wait. But,
2: you know what I mean? Yeah. I really like putting everybody else on and putting the spotlight on everybody else. But you know, as far as me, I would say, you know, I'm one of the top producers to come out the city.
0: Facts. Yeah. Facts. No, hold on.
2: You know what
0: I need
2: mean?
0: You to say that again, but I need you to say it like you know it. Yeah, like, we're not being humbled around here.
2: I'm going to say I'm one of the best, you know what I mean, to come out the city, man.
0: We
2: did a lot of hit records. Shout out to Rico Love.
0: Shout out Rico.
2: Shout out Chad. Man, where would I be without

0: Boyfriend number two, we did, man, you taking me back now. Ball, T.I., and Lil Wayne, we did 4 AM, Melanie Fiona, Odeo by Romeo Santos and Drake. That was my first Drake placement. Man,
1: we did a lot of them.
0: I can't even think of Nicki Minaj and French Montana. I actually wrote I Ain't Worried About Nothing.
1: Yeah.
0: By French Montana. Shout out to French, man. But yeah, we had a lot of success, man. We had a lot of success, and now, you know, we working on MJ. You know what I mean? It's our artist that we brought here. You know what I mean? We'll get into that.
1: Yeah.
0: You know, we've been lacing him up, man, with no skips, man. I'm talking about
2: straight play.
0: This project gonna be one for the books, man. And it's one of the projects I'm most excited about because it's the most creative control I've ever had.
3: Yeah.
0: Without having to, you know what I mean? Listen to an A&R or CFO or, you know what I mean? Something like that. So yeah, you know.
1: So, what excites you about building this with E2?
3: Hold on 1 second. MJ.
1: Okay.
3: You gotta introduce yourself.
1: I'm saying we're gonna get there.
4: I was just waiting my turn, you know what I mean? So, MJ. I'm here. I'm from the city. I'm MJ. I'm from the city here, from Milwaukee, Wisconsin. I left very young. Mm-hmm. You know, as soon as I graduated, I got up out of here doing the same thing as E, pursuing my music career. I had a deal at 15 years old. So I left the city and pursued that and been on a journey ever since. You know, I grew up, you know, me and Dub, you know, we grew up together. You know, since we was kids, marching and stepping together since we was in elementary school, middle school. You know, me and E, we met through Rico Love. That's how we tapped in with each other. So this has been over a decade and, you know, double digits. You know, even with Wave. So, you know, us all coming back together and doing music and getting out here and really creating something and being passionate about what we're doing. You know, we're really having a good time. We're having fun because it's a lot of memories. You know,
1: that's
4: what we're doing. You know what I mean?
1: Yeah,
3: so how does it feel to be back home?
4: Oh, man, all my family is at home. You know, I love coming home. You know, I stayed away for a long time and didn't come back to the city. You know, when you're chasing your dreams and, you know, I felt like it wasn't nothing here in the city for me. And I'm not even going to lie. I'm going to be a little bit transparent. I kind of got lost, you know what I'm saying, being out there, being lost as far as you forget that family is the most important thing to you.
3: Facts.
4: So when I was out there chasing my dreams, I felt like I couldn't come back to the city until I accomplished the things that I wanted to accomplish or what was the purpose of coming back.
3: Yeah.
4: But, you know, through your ups and downs, you forget and you stay away. And, you know, I'm just at the point in my life and at my age, it's just like, you know, family is everything. And my brothers and my family is pushing me through and really getting me to the next level where I want to be.
3: Absolutely. Well, welcome back home.
4: Thank you.
3: Meech.
1: Yeah, so for all y'all, what excites y'all working together on this project?
2: So what's dope is what's crazy, like MJ just said, I've been on MJ since we was young, you know what I'm saying? And when they left, I was the only one still here.
1: Yeah.
2: You know what I'm saying? So I was grinding, watching them, like, go crazy.
1: Yeah.
2: You feel me? So it put a battery in my back, like, yo, I gotta go even harder. You know what I'm saying? Cause I couldn't get up out of here like that. You know what I'm saying? Like they was fortunate to leave. I couldn't go like that. You know what I'm saying? So I had to stay, family, build the church, do all that type of stuff.
3: Yeah.
2: So I had to be here. So what's so dope about us working now is we are all into ourselves now. We know what we bring to the table as a crew. You know what I'm saying? Like there's no yes man and in this circle.
0: Yep,
2: if it's trash, it's trash.
1: It's trash.
3: That's going, right.
2: Go to the next joint. You know what I'm saying? Me and E. If y'all know, people that's listening, if y'all know me and E, we do a lot of going back and forth because we don't yes each other. If it's weak, it's weak, bro.
3: Yeah.
2: Like, go to the next joint. Like, or let's figure out how we gonna make this joint tight. You know what I'm saying? So that's the dopest part about working with these bros right here. You know what I'm saying? Because I seen where they came from. And they seen where I come from, you know what I'm saying? So that's what makes it dope to me.
3: Absolutely. We got to go to break to pay some bills. Do not touch that dial. We got Wavy Boy, E2, and MJ in the building, 101.7 The Truth.
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8: Seven the truth, it's your girl Jazz Tyler Digi Leach. We are live and direct at Third Street Market Hall. We got some special guests in the building. Leach, what's the word?
9: What's the word? We got E2 and Wavy Boy in the building. So it's a group name or what?
10: No. We just brothers working, bro.
9: Yeah, E2 and Wavy Boy.
10: Yeah. E2 and Wavy.
9: Shout out E Hood. Any shout outs y'all got right now?
11: Man, shout out to July 17th show that's going to be at the Rave, man. Y'all go get y'all tickets while y'all can.
9: Let's talk about the Red and White Party.
10: So the Red and White Party, man, I was actually going to do something small for my 40th.
9: Yeah.
10: And I hollered at P. He was like, yeah, most definitely, I'm going to come out. I'm going to knock it out for you. Then I hollered at Clef. Clef was like, man, he ain't never performed in Milwaukee.
9: So Clef is...
10: He's coming.
9: Wyclef? Sure.
10: Yeah.
9: Wyclef,
10: you know,
9: John.
10: That's my big brother, man.
11: Performing in Milwaukee for the first time ever.
8: So, wow.
10: So he'll be here live, man. I got MJ performing. I got Jarvis Redd, country artist.
9: He's I like performing. Jarvis.
10: I mean, everybody I didn't work with and produce pretty much is we'll going to be performing. So, like, Mike Shane.
9: Yeah.
10: That's the homie.
8: Shout out Mike.
10: Mike, he performing. Wavy D and Gas, man, and my little brothers.
11: Jake and Dan.
10: Jake and Dan, they're going to be performing. It's going to be a lit night, dog. Like, honestly, like, a lot of the homies from L.A., a lot of the homies from New York.
9: Yeah.
10: It's going to be star-studded. People is popping up.
9: Like, yeah, this is what you want to put together when you do your 40th.
10: Yeah.
11: Facts. I'm jealous a little bit.
10: They talked me out of doing it on a smaller scale because I was just going to do close friends and family. You know, they was like, nah.
9: No, you Wavy Boy.
10: You gotta do it big.
9: I mean, cause
11: not for your 40s.
8: When is the event? When is it? And where is it again?
10: July 17th at the Rave.
11: Friday.
8: How can people purchase tickets?
10: Go to the Rave the website.
8: Okay.
10: And then get the tickets. I wish they would have put tickets in my hand because I would have been out here going crazy.
11: Yeah. We probably end up having like 200 tickets for physical sales, but.
8: Y'all got to get us some up here at the station.
10: No, for
11: most
10: sure.
11: Definitely. Yeah. Most
10: and then
11: definitely.
10: For the artists that's listening, I got like 5 slots. That I'm going to do.
9: Okay, Jazz.
10: So if
8: first of all, I don't do that.
10: If you want to open up, if you want to be a part of the show,
8: where the button at, Zach?
10: You gotta go. What is it called? E2. Go to E2
11: live right now.
10: Go to wavyboy_B
11: on Instagram. Yeah,
10: send me your music, man. We will vet the music out, and if y'all make the cut, y'all be opening up.
9: Also, it's free slots in a sense.
10: Not free, but you know, once we go through listening to the music and see. We like, because you know, it's gonna be a lot of people in the building,
11: A lot of submissions. Yeah, you
9: know. We're gonna make a good impression.
11: Chicago,
10: that's what we
11: want to
10: do.
11: Racing coming out.
8: Is there a certain or specific type of genre that can, or anybody can
10: anybody? Like I said, I got R&B, I got country, I got trap, you know what I'm saying, reggae, Southern soul.
8: All that. Okay. Yeah,
10: so.
9: Jazz,
10: it don't matter.
8: I'm not talking about it.
10: Jazz, you already said.
9: She got her first verse. First coming. She ain't dropped it yet on the air. We finna do it live on the air.
8: Don't let him gas y'all up. He lying. So coming from Milwaukee, I am a former artist. Coming from Milwaukee, we know that this city is difficult for creatives. It's not necessarily for us. So what is it about the city that makes you want to come back and pour into the creatives?
11: For me, it's the talent. It's a lot of talent here, man. Like,
8: absolutely.
11: You know, it's a lot of untapped talent with no hub. Mm-hmm. You know, it's like, that's what essentially, like, we want to be.
8: Yeah.
11: We want to be the hub where people can come and, man, if we could just get over there,
8: yeah.
11: You know, you never know. Man, I discovered some amazing artists, and I've tried to get, like, at least 3 or 4 artists signed. You know,
9: man, tell me about it. One of mine,
11: man, bro. You lead them to the door,
8: okay.
11: and they're not ready.
8: Yeah,
11: they not ready.
8: Yeah.
11: They start dodging your calls.
9: Yeah,
11: and
9: yeah.
11: It's like, man, all this music and stuff we worked on.
8: Yeah,
11: kind of go to waste. But it's definitely the talent here for me. I said I would never come back here.
8: Mm-hmm.
11: A couple of other guys we working with said they'll never come back here.
8: Yeah.
11: So the fact that I'm here, I know it's like divine intervention.
8: Yeah.
11: You know what I mean? That it's some type of destiny that's supposed to happen here. So I'm just being open to that. And we came up on MJ.
8: Yeah.
11: Mm-hmm. You know what I mean? And a couple of other artists, you know, and a couple of other business deals. So it's been great since I've been back. I can't say, you know, being in Milwaukee is bad. I love the city. Yeah. You know, if it could be like this weather-wise.
8: Hello.
11: All year round. Yeah, I would absolutely love it. But,
8: absolutely.
11: But, yeah, it's a lot of untapped potential here. And it's a lot of artists and talent here that just need to be heard.
12: I just want to tap on that. I think a lot of people from Milwaukee don't understand that you really can make it in the business. Even for myself, like me leaving and getting a music deal, touring on with Romeo Santos for years, one of the biggest Latin artists.
11: Yeah. Shout out Romeo.
12: Working and being signed to Rico Love.
8: Yeah.
12: You know, now being currently on Love and Hip Hop Miami, you know what I'm saying? Like doing all this work that I've done. Like I've done a lot of things,
8: mm-hmm.
12: you know what I'm saying? It hasn't been easy, but I've done it. You can make it. Sometimes you just need the right person to push you in the right direction and tell you what it is you need to do.
8: That's
12: so you can use your gift.
8: That's a fact.
12: You know, and Milwaukee got a lot of talent.
8: We do. And it's, you know, I feel like compared to when I used to run in the A, like 2010, 2011, then compared to now, as far as that industry and this industry, the city is better. They built more, they're more youthful, they're serving to creatives a little bit better. But I feel like we are still a little bit behind. And I think the reason is because of exactly what you said. When you leave, you don't want to come back. You don't want to come back primarily because the people at the crib never supports you first. And it makes it difficult. So congrats to y'all and big ups to y'all for coming back and rocking. Yeah. Because a lot of people don't. I done came back plenty times. This might
9: you
8: be my
9: come
8: life.
9: Back.
8: I'm back.
9: All right.
11: The
9: listening
12: party.
8: Yeah.
9: I mean, all right.
11: Oh, yeah.
9: So, MJ, what do you think did you have that Milwaukee missing?
12: What I have that Milwaukee is missing, somebody to really rep the city.
9: Yeah.
11: Mm-hmm.
12: You know, I've traveled all over the world, been everywhere, and I rep my city. And I think that when people see that, okay, there's somebody that's really out there that's repping the city. Oh, he came from my city, and he's doing that. He looked like that. He's doing that.
9: Mm-hmm.
12: You know, it's really going to open their eyes, you know. And the talent. I got talent just like they got talent. Yeah. You know, and I'm really pursuing my dream and doing what I love to do. So, you know, I think that's what they need to see. They need somebody in a physical form right here in the city, coming to the city, tapping in.
8: Come on now. Didn't we just talk about this last week?
9: Yeah.
8: That there is nobody who is physically in the industry that's still here.
12: Right.
8: And those who are, they not really here, yeah. You know?
9: Yeah, we chasing the chip.
8: Yeah. Yeah, we chasing Cuckoo Cow ship. That was the debate.
12: Yeah, and my family is here in the city. Everybody know my family.
8: Yeah.
12: You know? We can take it as far back to Red Snappers.
8: Yeah.
12: Like Pitt's Funeral Home. You know what I mean? Like,
8: yeah.
12: We out here.
9: So, y'all sent me a record.
12: Yeah.
11: Oh, yeah.
9: Tell us about this song.
11: That's his first single, man. The first single. So he putting out kind of like a double album project.
9: Mm-hmm.
11: The first title. The first project
10: is R&P.
11: R&P.
10: That's the R&B side.
9: Yeah,
10: you know what I'm saying.
11: And then the second side is gonna be Southern Soul.
9: Okay.
11: We haven't came up with a title yet, but
12: overall, I'm looking towards the program. But
10: the program,
12: it's an option.
10: All right, he just dropped it. Then it's the program.
11: It's the program.
10: Let's drop it.
9: Ain't nothing bigger than the program.
12: Bigger than the program.
11: That's crazy.
12: You gotta stop thinking small. You gotta think big.
9: So when y'all think about releasing it?
10: So we doing a listening party on the 18th at Brownstone.
9: So y'all got the red and white party?
10: No. That's this month.
9: No.
11: June is the listening party. 18th?
10: Yeah, June 18th.
11: June 18th at Brownstone. So we will be in the building.
10: Doors open up at 7:00.
8: Is it free?
10: It's free. Yeah, everybody come. And we want everybody to pop up. Yeah, back to back.
8: That's fine.
10: And MJ will be in there performing. He will be playing the music that me and E2 produced.
12: And Jarvis Red.
10: Shout out to Jarvis. Jarvis did a lot of writing.
11: Shout out
10: and
11: Jay Red.
10: Jake Gassman and Dan.
12: Oh, yeah,
10: they did a lot. You know, that's the team. Like, when you hear us talking, these Gassman, Wavy D, Jarvis Red, they behind the scenes going crazy.
11: Shout out Casey.
9: I seen him in the studio with y'all. Jarvis going crazy.
11: Man, I'm talking about
9: E-Next. Crazy.
11: We just wrapped up NJ Project. We about to do all the promotion
9: on
11: that.
9: I'm coming up.
11: And then J Red next.
8: You outside?
9: I'm going
8: outside.
11: Jarvis Red.
8: Y'all got me outside. But you said that you don't even go out, Meech.
9: I'm going in the studio.
11: You ain't trying to produce no more?
9: I still see you making beats. Come on now.
11: Okay.
9: That's what
11: all right,
9: I said. I ain't finna do this without me.
10: You out of your damn
9: mind. Come on, Zach. Right. Come on. Let's take a listen to this record.
11: Yes, sir.
9: You got it, Zach? Go ahead and introduce.
12: Yeah. Listen here. We ain't about to be playing them type of games. I already know what it is.

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0: 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It's your girl Jazz Tyler Digi Meets. We are live and direct. Third Street Market Hall in the beautiful downtown Milwaukee. We got MJ in the building.
12: The word MJ.
13: Man, yeah, what's happening? Y'all just That's heard fine. Shoes under the bed. What y'all think about it?
0: Man, listen, I got a lot to say. Because I'm trying to understand.
12: Got a Z-bomb.
0: How she slipped. I don't understand.
12: Oh, here you go.
0: She wasn't paying attention.
13: She had too much fun.
0: She had too much. Man, he blew her out.
13: Too much fun.
12: We want to talk about this on Friday.
13: This is what music is, though. Being creative and, like, talking about things that people don't normally talk about.
0: Absolutely.
13: In a clever way.
0: Absolutely.
13: You know what I mean? So I really love this song. You know, we really came up with one.
0: Yeah. So walk us through the process of how this song was created.
13: Exactly what I said. Sitting in the studio and thinking about things that we've been through.
0: Yeah.
13: You know what I mean? Everybody talking about different things. And shout out to Sid.
12: Big Sid.
13: Sid 55. You know what I mean?
12: My boy.
13: Sid 55. You know what I mean?
14: He came up with the concept.
13: Yeah,
0: Sid 55.
12: He's been through some things.
13: You already know. He's been through it.
12: Shout out Sid, man.
13: So we was like, hey, let's do a song about shoes under the bed and came up with this concept and actually knocked it out and killed it. You know
0: That's
13: what I mean?
0: That's fire.
13: So,
0: what you say? I wear a 13. It's an 8. He's my shoes.
13: Or maybe I had the 8 and he had the 13.
12: Accusation.
0: No, this record is incredible.
13: Thank you.
0: Record is real R&B.
13: Yes.
0: It's grown people music.
13: It is.
0: And it doesn't sound like anything that's out.
13: Definitely.
0: That's what's most exciting. Yeah. And it doesn't sound like You know, you wouldn't typically place a song like this or reference it to a Milwaukee, someone who's born from Milwaukee.
13: You're absolutely right.
0: So, yeah, it's, listen, how can I download it?
13: Huh?
0: Is it out? Is
13: it's
0: it out?
13: The, it's not Shoes out Under yet. The Bed.
0: Oh,
13: it's
0: that
13: not
0: was
13: out.
0: Exclusive.
13: That was an exclusive.
0: Yeah.
13: That was an exclusive.
12: You know, we get all exclusives right here on Tap 10.
14: Yeah, I know. We got to treat y'all special.
0: Thank
13: so
0: you.
13: If you if you show up to the listening party on the 18th,
14: yeah,
13: on the 18th June at Brownstone, 18th. June 18th, you're going to listen to all the exclusive music that hasn't been released yet.
0: Gotcha.
13: So we're going to really have a treat for y'all if y'all show up. And it's free.
0: Absolutely.
13: So why not show up? Pull
14: yeah,
13: up.
14: We really want
0: what
14: the
0: time?
14: People to pick the single.
13: Yeah.
0: Got you.
14: We really,
0: okay.
14: You know what I mean?
0: Yeah.
14: So that's why we ain't put no music out yet and did nothing, because we want the people to tell
0: yeah.
14: us what to
13: is
14: do.
13: Is it 8 p.m.?
0: And that
13: yeah.
0: makes sense.
14: Doors open up at 7.
13: Doors open up at 7. 7.
14: Yeah, okay.
0: That makes sense. I don't know, meet you, but
12: I mean, they should have brought some more music so we got the people
0: yeah.
12: pick it. I'd rather hear some more.
14: I'm coming to the
13: I'm
14: coming
13: to it's up to y'all.
14: It's up to y'all. Now, we got a lot of them.
12: We going.
0: We
14: got a lot
0: let's
14: of
0: do
12: we
0: it.
12: Got some time.
0: Let's do it.
14: We
0: okay.
14: got a lot of records.
13: Okay. Y'all want to stick to the Southern Soul or y'all want to go into the R&B side?
0: We can go whichever way.
12: I
0: want
12: to hear what you think. What you think is that the best that you put out? I mean, y'all put into the studio right now.
14: With the best,
12: the one that y'all like. I know,
14: okay,
12: because you know as a producer, you got your favorite, but you don't want the.
14: It's hard though because it changed every day for us.
13: Yeah.
14: See, E listened to the music more than all of us. He rides.
12: Y'all
14: the
12: be listening to music.
14: I gotta study what's wrong. Hold on, right there could have been better.
12: Yeah.
14: Hold on.
12: He listens to the music all the time. I do it different because I wait a week or two and come back and see if I got the same feel. If anything off, then that's what I'm gonna change.
13: Oh yeah, I'm moving on to the next song.
12: He's
13: still on the last song.
14: Still,
13: like, oh, we need to do this. We do that.
12: Yeah. Yeah. He trying to make it perfect. Man.
13: I
14: love you for it though.
12: That sound good, man.
0: Yes, indeed.
13: So this next record, we're going to switch it up a little bit. You know, from Shoes Under the Bed, we're going to, what we going to play?
14: We're going to play Pretty Woman.
13: Pretty Woman.
0: Okay.
13: So we still on the Southern Soul. You're going to be able to
14: Southern
13: dance
14: Soul
13: a little bit to
14: side.
13: This one.
0: Okay, let's get it.
13: You
0: know what I mean?
12: So what's going to be the difference between, what's the difference between the Southern Soul and the R&P?
14: R&P, he's going to be talking that talk.
13: I'm going to be talking that R&P. Talk on that.
14: Southern Soul is more storytelling.
0: R&P.
13: And it's more, and it's definitely more, a lot more R&B, you know, urban R&B.
14: Yeah.
13: As
0: yeah.
13: far as the R&P. So Southern Soul was more storytelling, more soulful.
0: Yeah.
13: You know. So, yeah.
12: Is this,
0: that's fire.
12: I think the story is kind of resembles like what you've been through?
13: I've been through something like that. And she might have left her lashes instead of leaving some shoes. Left her eyelashes on the side of the bed.
0: We were just talking about this.
14: They gonna leave something. Now.
13: They gonna leave something to get you caught up.
14: They gonna leave something.
13: Y'all be doing it. Y'all know what y'all be doing.
0: I don't know who y'all is, set but I'm leaving with everything I paid for. That spin a night bag.
12: We're just waiting on Zach to load it up real quick.
14: Yes, sir.
0: Yes,
12: y'all got
0: indeed.
12: Any? Like we said, y'all got any other shout outs y'all want to give up right now?
13: My sister Shay Johnson.
14: Shout out to Shay.
13: For my listening party, Shay, Love and Hip Hop. You know, Flavor of Love. Y'all know all the shows.
0: Yes, indeed.
13: She'll be in town, representing for the city. I love my sister. She support me everything I do. She
0: absolutely.
13: Right here, so I can't wait till she get it.
0: That's fire.
14: Yeah, I got to shout out Cersei, man. Like
0: shout
14: I said,
0: Cersei
14: crowd.
12: All
14: world.
12: The big names.
0: Yeah.
14: You know what I mean? I got to shout the people who put me on and you know allow me to create. You know, financial abundance for my family right now. C-Note, Cersei, shout out Rico Love. He doing a listening party on...
0: At Favorites.
14: Yeah, that's the day party.
0: Okay.
14: So it's going to be a day party at Favorites, and then he doing a listening party somewhere. I think...
13: Cigar Lounge.
14: Yeah.
13: Above City Social.
0: Okay.
13: I think on the 14th.
14: Shout out his album, dropping on the 26th. I'm glad, you know, my brother got back in the studio. And got back focused, you know what I mean?
13: Bro,
0: yes, indeed.
14: Mental health is everything, man. You know what I mean?
0: And his pen game nasty.
14: Yeah, one of the dopest songwriters of our time.
0: Yeah.
14: Like I say that hands down.
13: And
14: like,
13: what's his album called again? It's called
14: Bad Boy 97
13: Bad Boy. Okay.
14: Yeah. Bad Boy. I was in the studio when he wrote "There Goes My Baby" for Usher.
13: Mm-hmm.
14: Motivation for Kelly Rowland
0: and
14: Heart Attack for Trey Songz, all in the same session.
0: Crazy
14: so I
0: work.
14: Just, you know, it just expanded my mind, you know, to true craftsmanship of a song. You know, I learned, so I always call it Division One, my industry boot camp.
0: Yeah.
14: You know what I mean? Like, I seen, man, Big John, so many executives came. Everybody came to see us.
0: Yeah.
14: You know what I mean? Big John, Will Smith, Jamie Foxx, Brandy, everybody was coming.
13: They came,
14: you know what
13: here
14: I mean?
13: For my show, Brandy. Yep. Yeah, Brandy
14: for the showcase.
13: And
14: Young Chris. Young Chris came.
13: And Nelly. Yep. came. Yeah. Yep. That's fire. They all came to support me.
14: They
13: back
14: all
13: then.
14: Came.
0: That's fire. Shout out to Rico,
13: we
0: man.
13: So
0: we
13: many
14: big ups.
0: I remember it. I was on Kool-Aid's label. Rest in peace, Kool-Aid. Yeah, Kool-Aid. I was on a lot of the,
14: you know,
0: yeah.
14: I went to High School of the Arts, so okay. I was in class with Lala.
0: We went to, you we had a mean? Show at the Miramar Theater. I think I was about 17, and Rico was judging, and then he hit me on MySpace like a year later and was like, wow. Come on to the A. He was like, but why are you cussing and talking about banging it? And I was like, I'm from 14th and Burline. I don't know what else we're supposed to talk about. But no, he let me have it. He did. He let me have it. And I've taken that advice since then, you know, throughout the year. So big shout out to Rico, man, for real.
12: All right, what's this, Pretty Woman?
13: Pretty Woman,
14: sir. Let's get into it.
13: Another exclusive, y'all.

0: Truth, man. We another got exclusive. We come got on, man. We 2-0.
1: Two exclusive.
0: 2-0. Listen, as a woman, as a pretty woman.
1: Won her over.
0: I love that song.
2: Thank you.
0: I like
2: you.
0: The other song too. I love that song, but this song, it hit different. Mm-hmm. It make you want to line dance and make you want to get up and clean your
1: barbecue.
0: House and make you want to go to a family
2: make
0: reunion.
2: Make you feel beautiful.
0: It does. Mm-hmm. And and step out with your people, exactly. You know, and have a good time. That's, I support that record.
1: You would buy
2: pick
1: them
2: one.
1: Right now.
2: Pick one right now.
0: It depends on how I feel.
2: You on the spot.
0: I can't pick
2: today
0: one.
2: How you feel.
0: Pretty woman.
1: Hey, there
2: we go. Say less.
1: Shoes under the
0: bed. But I like that one too. I like that one too. But pretty woman is like it's universal.
1: Yeah.
0: You know? Right. It's something that makes you want to get up and dance.
2: But liking both is a great problem to have.
0: Yeah, that's a fact.
2: That's what we love.
0: I do like both of them, but that pretty woman hit different for sure.
1: Yeah, we got fire emojis in the chat. That guitar. They love that guitar.
0: Yes,
1: in the chat.
0: Dope. Yeah. This is dope. Like, thank y'all for sharing this with us, first of all. Because I think it's real important. So a lot of our base is youth, right? That's what the show was created for. And to Meech's point, a lot of them that we work with, they're stuck in the box. But we know when we were younger, we were kind of stuck in a box too.
3: But we
0: want the listeners, not just the youth, we want Milwaukee to acknowledge the artists. And the producers, like, we are really making records like this, and it's coming from the crib. Yeah.
3: Right.
0: And I'm just excited that we got to hear it first.
1: Yeah. I mean,
0: Biko, I don't know, y'all. You know what I'm saying? I don't know. They got to step it up a little bit on WNOB.
1: Yeah.
0: We got exclusives.
1: It's really just, the show is really, you know, built for, you know, on my side and my vision for the show is just to kind of highlight the music that we got, that we really got going on, give it a different light, and then just the access to the radio that we don't have to be able to promote the music in a way that social media can't do it.
0: Facts. So,
1: you know what I mean?
3: Yeah.
0: Facts. So, it's enough work that has been put in for Milwaukee to have our own platform.
1: Yeah, music sound different when it's on the radio.
0: It do. And it hit different,
3: feel
0: too.
3: Feel different.
0: Yeah. It do.
3: And it pay different.
0: That part.
3: That one of them radio that hits part. Now.
1: Come on now.
0: We got to go to break to pay some bills. Do not touch that dial. We want to hear from you and get your feedback. 833-212-1017. Jazzy and Meech, tap in.
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4: 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Wavy Boy, E2.
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4: MJ.
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6: Yo, what up?
4: The Milwaukee Royalty and stepped in the room, Meech.
5: I got to pay homage to my boys, man.
4: Absolutely, as you should. I'm trying to get back into this music because what I've heard so far was
5: for
4: just
5: yourself?
4: Like...
5: That's what I was going to say. Come on now, put on the spot, Zach.
4: No. Let's do it. We're talking about MJ. These records are incredible. And
7: I couldn't do it without you.
4: Man, listen, sound good. shout out to the chat. There is a whole bunch of fire emojis and hearts. They are definitely
6: love,
4: feeling
6: appreciate
4: the records. Much. You want to introduce this next record?
7: We ready?
8: I'm waiting to load in my email.
4: Okay, well, you want to fill us in on the process?
7: So this next record, it's a Trail Ride record. The next record is a Trail Ride record. It's another Southern Soul. And it's actually called Trail Ride, right? Is
4: that what it's called?
7: Yeah. Trail Ride. So, you know, we on this Southern Soul journey and we trying to touch the people.
4: Yes.
7: You know what I mean? Hit them with some great music, some great vibes and dancing and kickbacks and four wheelers and whiskey and all that good stuff. Beautiful women.
5: All right, let's go.
4: Sign me up.
7: So, check this out. Trail Ride.

0: We might have to run that back. Listen, we just got another exclusive. How many was that, Meech?
1: That's three.
0: Three in a row.
1: Three, Pete.
0: Three
2: in a row.
0: Listen.
3: Another one.
0: I'm about to go by.
1: Yeah,
0: I'm headed to the store to go get some Daisy Dukes, some cowgirl boots, a corset, and a cowgirl hat. We outside, CeCe? We outside.
3: CeCe, what's your name? Where you from?

0: No, that was amazing. That was amazing. That was amazing. What was that process like creating that one? That sounds like a very fun record to make.
1: That boy is good.
2: When we get together, the type of fun that we have in the studio, like just creating the ambiance, candles, the music. I mean, the people that's in there, everybody's having a good time. We barbecuing outside. You know, we got a little whiskey, you know what I'm saying? A little something.
0: Just a little bit.
2: Yeah, just a little something, man. The vibes are beautiful, man. Everybody's, it's a lot of storytelling. Yeah. You know, we're talking about our past, you know, where we want to go, and we just being creative.
3: That's but it's so crazy weird, because if you ever come to the studio with us, you'll be like, how are they working?
4: I'm doing a real truth report on the studio. And we're going to do Jazz first verse in there.
3: Let's
0: you
3: do
0: know
3: it.
0: What?
5: Facts. Let's do
0: Don't
5: it.
0: Don't pay attention to me. He be trolling. Stop lying to these people. No, but I absolutely love that record. I love all three. So now.
2: Pick
0: I,
2: one.
0: I see, I was just going to say, between this
4: Who's
0: and.
4: Under the band.
0: Okay. So we're going to go.
4: Okay, if you riding.
0: Trail riding number one.
4: Barbecue. Or you,
0: Pretty
4: or,
0: Woman number two.
4: Or you at the.
0: And then. Or you catching up. And it's no. It's no favoritism. It's just that the way that the trail ride, I can see it in my head. Like, I don't even know if y'all shot a video, but I see it.
2: You got the exclusive. This is not out yet.
4: That's where you at.
0: Man, listen. That.
5: We ain't even got that far.
0: I'm ready to turn up.
2: So what's your three? Because now we heard it from a beautiful woman. What her three is?
4: I like the Pretty Woman.
2: Number one?
4: No, that was number two.
2: No, but
0: yeah, what's number one?
2: What's
0: number
2: one, two, and three?
4: Oh,
2: in order.
4: Two and three.
5: Yeah. Top three.
4: Pretty Woman.
2: Number one.
4: Under the Bed. Number
0: two. And then Trail Ride.
4: Then Trail Ride.
2: Okay.
0: Yeah, Trail Ride gonna be first for me.
2: Yeah, he ain't trying to have them Daisy Dukes and Boots on, so you know what I'm saying? Of course he don't want Trail Ride.
4: No, I mean just the way I listen to music, you know.
0: Yeah.
4: I mean the Trail Ride is it could be specifically for
0: Well, I'm
4: that.
0: Gonna be biased anyways, because ain't nobody leaving no shoes under my bed. Yeah. You understand?
5: You sound like my sister.
0: Ain't nobody leaving no shoes under my bed.
5: How she got caught up like that?
4: But I was taught to put my keys, everything in my shoe.
0: Yeah, that's an old man. Yeah.
2: That's the easiest way. That's also the easiest way to get robbed.
4: I'm not.
5: It's in his shoe.
4: No, I mean I'm not leaving nothing.
2: Yeah, you get caught like that. Okay.
4: When it's time to go, I'm grabbing just my shoes. I'm not trying to be
2: right.
4: Girls
2: right.
4: on your pocket.
0: Yeah. She must have knocked their shoes off.
4: I mean, they be forgetting. You know, you probably know they don't know they forget that you put your stuff in your shoes or.
0: Man, listen, thank y'all so much. Like, genuinely, thank y'all so much for allowing us and our listeners to have that exclusive experience. It's something we never get to do at the crib.
4: Biko said shoes under the bed.
5: Shoes under the bed.
2: That's what the chat's saying?
4: Yeah.
0: That's what Biko said.
4: Oh, he in the chat.
0: That's what Biko said. But yeah, thank you guys so much for pulling up and allowing us to, you know, listen to that. Like, I'm proud, man. I'm proud to be there from the crib.
4: Thanks
0: when I hear stuff
4: us.
0: Like this.
4: Yeah, man. Come on, man. No. They got to come back really when we make some more hits.
2: Yes.
4: When the album drop.
2: No, we coming back with the same hits.
4: No.
0: What you say? Running back.
2: Running back.
4: When the album drop.
0: Before we head out, how can people purchase tickets again for the...
3: July 17th, RWP. 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
2: Brownstone.
3: Yes. 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
2: 7 p.m. doors open.
5: And we still need a sponsorship if 101.7 or Biko get added to the flyer. For
0: I know
5: the,
0: that's right.
5: You know what I mean?
0: Right. We got to talk about that.
4: I mean, he all in the chat. Fire
0: him up. Yeah, come on, Biko. Where the money?
2: I got to throw this out there because I hit my 1 million mark in views on Instagram. Right. I did the remix to Spin That. So y'all go check that on my Instagram. It's official MJ. MJ is spelled EMJAY. Official MJ on Instagram.
0: Let's go. Thank you guys so much. Shout out to all the listeners. We will be live and direct tomorrow, 4 p.m. to 7 p.m. 101.7 The Truth. 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
4: Got Big Frank tomorrow.
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3: Sherwin's the king of the airwaves, king.
4: There's some things I want to highlight that we may not be cognizant of, and I know that some of y'all are going to take issue with what I say, but I'm going to be factual and I'm going to be objective about it because they are still hard at work to make sure that we die fast, we live difficult lives, we make less money, we have less access to healthcare. Ladies and gentlemen, that's not just some random occurrence. And they're criminalizing some of our just unnecessary, loud, boisterous, and disrespectful behaviors. You know, I remember an era where Black folks didn't necessarily need to be heard. Us being in public and being seen was quite enough because we are giving them more fuel for the fire, especially now that we have, I'd like to think, more political power than we've had in years past. And just as we're starting to gain more political power, that's when they start to take away our districts. And guess what? You didn't see it coming.
0: What's the word, Milwaukee? It's your favorite producer, Meech. Don't just check in.
1: Tap in.
0: With Jazz Tyler.
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0: Milwaukee, what up, what up, welcome. You are on the lunch break with Ray and Shannon on the Truth 101.7 FM, located in the American Family Insurance Studio in the heart of downtown Milwaukee. Shannon, how you feeling?
1: And I'm feeling all right. Can you hear me, Ray?
2: I can hear you.
3: All right. Can you hear yourself?
2: All right, hold on.
1: I can't hear Ray.
0: You can't hear me?
1: Listen, I have it plugged in this time, okay?
0: You got to turn it up, Shannon.
1: You live and you learn.
0: She didn't have the volume. You know, that button, that's what.
1: Ray turned it up.
0: That goes
1: the max
0: up and down.
1: Man, Ray, stay here. Can you hear me now?
0: Once again, welcome to the lunch break. Clearly, we ain't had nothing to eat yet.
1: No food, no drink.
0: A little hunger pains. I am your host, Ray Nitty, and my amazing, funny host. She ain't going to say her name today. Maybe Shannon.
1: I'm too busy laughing. My bad. I'm maybe here. Shannon. It's maybe Shannon.
0: How you doing today?
1: I'm doing all right.
0: Man,
1: it's been good.
0: To the mic, huh?
1: Man, meeting to the mic.
0: Just like that.
1: It'll take a little time for your brain to adjust, but we getting there.
0: It was a great day yesterday.
1: It was.
0: It was a great day yesterday.
1: Had a good show for sure.
0: We got a guest today.
1: We do. We have one of my favorite DJs in Milwaukee. You know, Mr. New York. So today's guest is one of the Milwaukee's most recognized DJs, entrepreneurs, and event curators. Through music and culture, he has created experiences that bring people together across the city. Welcome to the lunch break.
4: Hey, thank you for having me.
1: Yeah. Happy to have you here, man.
4: It's been a while.
0: How you feeling, man? He came on with the Barry White voice.
4: I know. Sorry, I lost my voice this week. I had a long week. I did, in the last 10 days, I did 15 gigs. So,
1: that's crazy. That's
0: a little flex. Right. We need a flex button.
1: Him with the flexor.
0: Something light. Last 10 days, I did 15 gigs.
1: Right. It was a light week, but you know, I could have
0: picked. Here I am, baby.
4: I do not plan on doing it this week.
1: That's the worst when it's not planned, but it's like, let's go.
4: Yeah.
1: So let's get into some questions.
4: Okay.
1: How are you? I was going to just go right into the question.
0: Offering no coffee first. So,
4: I get some tea from
0: right. Some honey, some ginger.
1: Get the man some tea.
0: Sit down, let me ask you something. Shouts out to our chat. E, what's up? Yeah, she said, y'all come in giggling. Happy Tuesday it is. Happy Tuesday it is, man.
1: Man. It's a happy Tuesday for sure. But I did want to get into the questions. I know we kept the man waiting. So I'm like, let's get this going. I'm ready.
0: If I had
1: the mic ready, we would have got right into it. But anywho. So, New York, tell me.
4: Mm-hmm.
1: Tell the people who you are, because I feel like I know who you are. Give us like a brief, synopsis of who you are.
4: So my name is Mr. New York. I've been DJing for 14 years. I've been doing nightlife for the last 10 years. And I do pretty much private events, weddings, club stuff. And festivals. Yeah, I do a lot. Anything. I'm open format, play to the crowd. No matter who you are, I try to play for everybody who's in the room.
1: I think that's my favorite thing about a DJ New York party or event, because I know, he's going to play to the room. Whoever's in there, he's going to make it work and he's going to adjust. So, tell me, how did you start DJing?
4: Oh, man. So, I started throwing parties right out of high school. And they were like the little illegal house parties. My late father, he used to have a house on 35th and Galena. And he used to pretty much let me throw little house events and little parties in the back of his one of his tenants' house that he just kicked out. And honestly, they were so successful that he actually kicked out everybody in the house to let me throw my events.
1: Yeah. Oh, that's right, Pop. Yeah. He was betting on you. Like, look, you got this.
4: Yeah, he believed in me before I believed in myself.
1: Man,
4: for sure.
1: That's
4: what's
1: up. What high school did you go to?
4: I went to a choice school called Dr. Brenda Noah from middle school to 12th grade. Well, we ain't gonna talk about why I got kicked out because I was a knucklehead.
1: It'd be like that.
4: And then I graduated from Custer. I went to Custer for my senior year.

0: I was in high school.
1: Yeah.
0: And we used to at all our bashes and
2: tell
0: all our
2: every party. New York.
0: Yeah, they used to always play bow. And we still do. Still this
2: for
0: day.
2: Real,
0: still
2: everywhere
0: works.
2: I go, that's it still works. Yeah,
0: that's Milwaukee history right there. For
2: I
0: real.
2: Just told them, I was like, I don't know what y'all put in that song, but you playing everybody's shoulders get the moving.
1: Man, shouts out to Real Beats, man. Real Beats on the production.
2: So you talked about how your dad believed in you before you really believed in yourself and knew, like, this could be a thing. Mm-hmm. When did that moment happen where you were like, this is more than just a hobby, this is a career for me?
0: Yeah, so I just became passionate about it. Like, you know, I was, even when I was just throwing parties, like, I was like, damn, I really like doing this. Like, I like bringing people together, the unity of everybody, you know. I used to stay around the way on 35th, and we used to have white folk, black folk.
2: Yeah.
0: Hispanic people all in the same room. And I just thought that was so beautiful. I still think that's beautiful to this day. Yeah.
2: I think especially coming from, like, people don't realize it. And, like, I feel like a lot of people shy away from that conversation. Milwaukee is super segregated.
0: Oh, man, it's the most segregated
2: city
0: in America.
2: It's the most segregated
0: city. Like, seriously.
2: Like, yeah. So it's very rare to even see that. So being able to do that's some power. Mm-hmm. You know what I mean? That's not something that just happens by accident. That's something, like, you work toward. So over the last few years, what has been one of your most challenging things that you've had to overcome? Like, even in the beginning, actually, not over the last few years.
0: Yeah. Because I work in downtown Milwaukee a lot, and I was one of the only African-American DJs doing what I was doing. Yeah. That was my hardest thing that I was dealing with at the time because, you know, I was prejudged. You know, a lot of times in certain rooms that I won't speak on.
2: Right.
0: But just to shorten it a little bit, like, you know, when you get caught, like, I hear the conversations without hearing the conversations, you know. And
2: you already know what's going on.
0: Yeah. And, you know, he brings that crowd. And, like, what crowd do I bring? Because I bring every crowd.
2: Exactly.
0: You know? That was one of the struggles I was dealing with early on, like 10 years ago when I first started, like, working downtown.
2: Yeah.
0: Yeah.
2: But, like, in my mind, I don't know if this is correct or not, but, like, you were one of the first, like, black DJs, like, downtown regularly.
0: Mm-hmm.
2: So that's crazy to me. Mm-hmm. I feel like once you break down those stigmas and break down that door, like, it's just up from there because...
0: Yeah.
2: Like,
0: and now I see more like black DJs in those rooms too,
2: and
0: which I'm so
2: happy
0: about
2: that.
0: Yeah.
2: Yeah, but it's like I feel like you were the one. You know what I mean? Like everybody knew DJ New York, like, okay, if you wanna go downtown, like this is the party, you're gonna have fun at, it's safe for everybody. You can go down there. So I also wanted to ask you, so what is some advice you would give to somebody that wants to build a brand, something like what you have where everybody is included, everybody can come and have a good time?
0: Just be patient. It's so important just being transparent with people, building relationships, just being genuine. Like, I feel like, as a 34-year-old man, like, I still am entwined with what's going on with the young people, our generation.
2: Exactly.
0: And just bridging that gap, still making it cool to be a part of everything that's going on with the culture.
2: I feel that. So what are some of your most memorable gigs that you've had or some of the most memorable events that you've had? Because you've worked with some big names. Like, I'll let you name a few, but, like, out of all of those, like, what are some of the big ones, like, the ones that you remember, like, forever?
0: I have to say, well, working with Dwayne Wade last year was crazy.
2: Yeah.
0: Christian Yelich, I've done a few events for him. Giannis Antetokounmpo, I did his holiday party this past year. Who else? Travis Scott. That's when he loved DJs.
2: Yeah. Oh, man.
1: He don't know more.
2: He don't love DJs no man, more. What happened?
0: If you look online, like, I don't know. Like, this, I had, like, a great interaction with him. He was actually super nice, super cool. But, you know, that was
2: oh,
0: what?
2: The videos of him breaking people soundboard, like, and stuff.
1: Oh,
2: why
1: yeah.
2: did he do
0: it's,
2: that?
0: It's like crazy. Like,
2: why, though? What did y'all do?
1: Some artists be tripping.
0: Yeah.
2: But what? He said this is a part of the prop. Watch this. Like, hey,
1: yeah, I'll buy him another one.
0: I don't know what he partake in or anything. I don't know.
2: Yeah.
0: Man. But who else have I worked with? I mean, my most memorable gig, I would say,

0: there's two gigs I have. And one would have to be Summerfest when I headlined, did the Lovers and Friends in 2023. I did not expect like the people to show up like that. Like we broke the record together. Like it was kind of crazy. Like in immediately, like it was the last weekend and I was seeing new faces, old faces, like people just heard about it. They pulled up. We had like 13,000 people out there on like a local DJ stage.
1: Yeah.
0: Like,
1: that's crazy.
0: You know, that was insane. And I was able to like bring a lot of DJs in the city that, you know, like there's so many all together, united, you know, we all are even local artists too. They performed too. Right. That was R&B singers. It was really dope, you know, just putting on, showing the culture of Milwaukee.
1: Speaking of local artists, I know you worked with Steve the Stoner with Getting Ludacris. I think they were in here. Was it
0: How
1: did that even happen? Because I was like, New York is everything.
0: So I know DJ Infamous. Shout out to DJ Infamous. He's Ludacris's tour DJ. Mm-hmm. He was in town, and I was telling him about Steve's song. I was like, yo, you got to look up this dude's stuff. Like, he goes viral, yada, yada, yada. Exactly. Like, I was trying to throw Steve DeLob to perform at Tacos, because they were here for Tacos and Tequila.
2: Tacos and Tequila. Oh. And they got rained out or something, right?
0: Yeah, okay, so I'll explain that too, because like Ludacris kind of like, I'm not going to say he capped, but on the on his caption, he didn't really tell the true story of what happened.
1: Uh-huh.
0: Just a little bit, without like, no disrespect to him, right, like, right. You know, but this is what happened. So Infamous hits me up the next day after I showed him. After I showed him the Steve the Stoner's work. Mm-hmm. And then all of a sudden, he hits me like, yo, like, connect me with Steve. Boo, boo, boo. Then Luda's on the phone. I'm like, this is Ludacris. It's crazy.
1: Right.
0: And then I hit up Steve ASAP right away. And I'm like, dude, like, yo, Ludacris wants to do something with you. Like, he wants to do what was it called? The viral...
1: Hold up.
0: Yeah.
2: The live concerts.
0: So Ludacris pulls up and I'm like, dog, like y'all can't do the free concert without Steve.
1: Yeah,
0: like, you're in the city. Like, he created this wave.
1: Yeah.
0: And sure enough, Ludacris pulls up with a JBL speaker, same as Steve.
1: Okay.
0: And then we performed a clean version.
1: Mm-hmm.
0: And it was originally supposed to be at another restaurant that basically said no, because Ludacris like wanted to make sure everything was professional.
1: Right.
0: And so I hit up Omar, who owns the 30th Street Market. I was like, yo, like, can I get Ludacris? I promise he'll be clean, yada, yada, yada. And sure enough, Ludacris pulls up.
1: That was a good look for the market.
0: And then like, it was everywhere.
1: It was.
0: Like, it was on New York Times. And I'm like, oh, like, I felt good because like, my boy got to get put on. I didn't want nothing from that. Like,
1: And then
0: the city gets highlighted at the end of the day. Like,
1: exactly.
0: You know?
1: And like so many people eat from that. Like I said, it was a great look for 3rd Street Market Hall. The city got attention. Like, everybody kind of ate from that situation. Mm-hmm. But we're going to go on break. We'll be back in just a second. We'll go deeper into that story. We are on 101.7 The Truth on the Lunch Break with Ray Nitty, Maybe Shannon. And we got DJ New York live and in the studio. We'll be right back.
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0: 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I am your host, Ray Nitti, and my homie...
1: Maybe Shannon.
0: There she go.
1: There I go.
0: We got company coming over to kick it with us, having lunch with us. You want to get back into the interview?
1: Yeah, Mr. New York.
0: Mr. New York.
1: We were talking about how the ludicrous Steve the Stoner collab came in the hand that you played in that. Mm-hmm. I'm going to let you finish that story up a little bit.
2: So it was just dope because I just felt like... the city needed some like highlight, and it ended up going viral like everywhere. Like New York Times picked it up, every social platform picked it up, and you've seen that video. But the thing about it was basically Ludacris was scheduled to perform, and we actually did that before he performed at the Tacos and Tequila Festival.
1: I
2: think everybody just assumed that his thing was canceled, which it's not true. His thing wasn't canceled, but he was here at 3rd Street Market Hall before that happened, and they linked up with Steve to do their thing, whoop-de-whoop, and they gave us free tickets and everything, showed us mad love. They were super cool, super humble guys, and they were like just showing us mad love. And so I shout out to DJ Infamous for making that happen and highlighting Milwaukee for us.
1: For sure.
2: Yeah.
1: So what makes a successful event or makes a successful night? Like, what does that look like for you?
2: Well, first and foremost, people showing up.
1: Yeah, right? You gotta get the people in the door.
2: People gotta show up for it.
1: And
2: also, you know, a lot of people, the problem with throwing events sometimes, because a lot of people don't know, like, I throw my own events outside, well, sometimes inside the club, but they're my events. Mm-hmm. And people don't know how important it is to, you know, pay to be there.
1: Yeah.
2: You know, and don't get me wrong, I get as many people as I can in for free, but the sad reality of it, of being an entrepreneur and a business person, is understanding that everybody can't get in for free.
3: Yeah.
2: You know, people hit me up at like 1 a.m. and we have an hour left of the event, and they're like, can you come grab me from the door? And I'm DJ. How am I supposed to grab you from the door?
0: I'm literally playing music.
2: Like music.
0: Man.
2: So I'm supposed to come down. Let me shut off the music.
1: Hey, y'all, hold on.
2: I got to grab X, Y, and Z right now and walk downstairs.
0: You should do that one day, bro.
1: Like,
0: you
1: know,
0: straight up.
1: Stop
0: the music.
1: This is what y'all want me to do.
0: And then walk in with the person.
2: I should make that a TikTok.
1: You know what? Yes, let's do that. Let's do that today. I'm pulling up. We going to make that happen. I'm not playing. That's a good content.
0: And then everybody
1: idea.
0: Just looking like.
2: Because they can understand.
1: Like how crazy that sounds. Yeah.
0: Come get me from the door.
2: All right. And most of the time people apologize because I'll reach back like after the event is over. It'll be like 3 a.m. Yo, like, sorry, I couldn't get to you. Because you have to be nice. At the
1: end. Like, I feel like I may have done that a time or two, but I probably was already drunk. Like, I got here at 10.
2: Yeah.
1: Come get me.
0: Like, I'm definitely texting.
1: It's one, Shannon.
2: Like, when I did Drake Night last week, before I showed up at 9:45, the party starts at 10. And there was already a line. Like, it was like 20 people already out there at 9:45.
1: When you travel... I feel like for me, like, because I live in Las Vegas, like, you can get somewhere at 12 and you got a long night ahead of you. But
0: it's just starting.
1: But here, like, if you're not there at 9:45, 10, like, you going to miss
0: good
1: half
0: luck.
1: The night. 12 o'clock is like, yo, like, stay home. Like, stay home. It's 12. Go
0: it's
1: home.
0: Power hour.
1: Yeah. Like,
0: 12 to 1.
1: For real.
0: Last call.
1: Literally, like, 25. You're not getting in this door. Like, just go home.
2: Yeah. I had to slow down the music at 1:45. Like,
1: exactly. So it's like, it's tough. But why do you think your events connect so many people and bring so many people out from all different areas? Like, how did you make that happen? And why do you think that's a thing that continues to happen for you?
2: I think my brand has always been transparent with people, like, of what it is. And I always promote that, like, unity, peace, and love. Like, just everybody just having a good time and just enjoying music for one night. Mm-hmm. And that's kind of the reason why I'm calling my Summerfest event in 2 weeks. Shout out to the promo, June 26th.
1: I know that's right. Plug
2: it's called We Belong Together, because I want everybody to feel welcome and loved, and you know, we're gonna celebrate R&B music, exactly, which is black music, and we're gonna throw down the forefront of Summerfest grounds and
1: do it together for sure. Sure.
2: Whether you're white, black, Latino, Asian, blue like the Smurfs, it don't matter. Hey. Like, we all together. Like,
1: come party with us.
2: Yeah, come party. Come get lit. Come turn up.
1: So why do you love Milwaukee so much? What do you love about this city? Because you do talk a lot about how, like, you're happy to make those connections. You're happy to put Milwaukee on the forefront and make sure people know who we are and where we are.
2: Yeah, because it's possible. Like, there's so many people that, and no disrespect to them, like, because, like, you're successful outside of Milwaukee. Mm-hmm. And there's ways to be successful inside of the city, too. Like,
1: And still show love to the city. Love, you don't have to leave and be like, I hate that place. Yeah, like, you can be like, yo, we can all do this. Come on, y'all. Yeah. Follow me.
2: Follow me, yeah. Start playing the song.
0: I don't know if that's one of the license free.
3: I'll play it. I don't care.
0: We'll get muted. They'll mute that part.
2: Oh, Lord.
1: Man. But
0: Jinx.
1: No take backs. So I have some more questions, okay?
2: Sure.
1: And this is called, like, the quick hits, right? Like, I'm supposed to ask them, and, like, I want you to, like, just... Give it to me off the top of your head.
0: Can I sneak one in before your quick hits?
1: Yeah, before that. Go ahead.
0: Because your quick hits will be fun. And you know, Unk got to get a little serious for a second, right? Just stay with me, niece.
1: Stay with me.
0: So, as a DJ, somebody that's bringing all of these lives together, right? Mm-hmm. Creating these experiences for our entertainment, right? Our nightlife, I should say.
2: Mm-hmm.
0: Our nightlife has been getting a stigma, saying, you spoke on it earlier, like, oh, what type of crowd am I bringing, right? What is the responsibility of the DJ to understand the crowd and notice when something is, you know, some cats is getting a little, you know, little John, we little John
2: right now.
0: You know, as a DJ, and I'd love to hear Zach's perspective, too, if you don't mind jumping. I know this your interview, Mr. New York. What responsibility should DJs have in saying, like, okay, my music is heightening the energy right now. Let me switch gears real quick.
2: Yeah.
0: Because I've seen some DJs, like,
2: try to bang it out
0: lit,
2: the whole night.
0: And then just turn it up. Even more, right?
1: Like, they already dancing a knuck if you buck.
0: Yeah, or even like any type of altercation, domestic violence situation, whatever that looks like, right? What responsibility do you all think DJs have to identify that in, you know, and how do you address it? Some people don't say nothing on the mic.

0: about it.
1: So, yeah.
0: And then I'm out your way.
1: Me, no. Me personally, when I'm DJing, I'm bringing the... It's like a heartbeat for me. Yeah. I'm bringing it up and down, continuously throughout the night. And now, there's some times during peak hour, I'm going to peak it up for a little bit, but it's still going to come right back down during that peak hour portion. But we do play a part of, you know, keeping the energy, because that club owner trusts you. Absolutely. To play music. And if something does were to happen, which sometimes it does, it doesn't have something to do with the music, but unfortunately, we have to lighten the mood, tell people to stop that, like, cut that mm-hmm. nonsense
2: yeah.
1: out.
2: Yeah.
1: Mm-hmm. Like, that is, I call guys out that bum rush women on the dance floor. Like, man. Girls just be trying to dance with the homegirls. They don't want to dance with yeah. the men sometimes. So it's my responsibility to check them. And so,
2: yeah,
1: like, bro,
2: yo,
1: like, that's not
2: we
1: cool.
2: We see you. That's weird.
1: Yeah. Listen. And I'll turn off the music and tell them.
2: I know that's right. In yeah, New York, definitely.
1: I don't be caring. I'm cool with not being liked.
2: But that's a big thing now, too, especially when, like, an artist comes on the stage or somebody like yeah. you that is a larger, like, DJ, where people do want to be seen by Mr. New York. I feel like guys will push to the front of the stage, and it's like, dude, like, yeah. there's, like, even sections now, like, I think there's been mm-hmm. conversation around that, where it's, like,
0: the women is sections standing up, yeah. and the guys are sitting
2: they
0: down.
2: They standing yeah, on crazy. The couches, yeah. like, it's barely any women yeah. in the section. They down yeah. there.
1: The sound effects is amazing.
0: That one, man.
2: They're getting pushed off the stage. Like, look, dang.
0: Follow me. Follow me.
2: Back to our God. Quick hits, y'all. Listen, I almost got us in trouble. I almost said something. I'm like,
0: You was actually good. You was good.
2: Thank you. I get into a flow of things and alternate back to my original behaviors as a hood rat. No, I'm joking. Let me stop. Our quick.
3: I don't even have a sound effect for that. I wasn't ready for a hood rat.
2: I'm joking.
4: Really?
2: I'm off Congress.
0: You gotta get the little homie that had got arrested for stealing the car.
3: I like wanted to do hood rat stuff with his friends. Shannon.
0: Manana.
2: We got a lot of sounds in here. But before we head off to break, I'm gonna let Ray send us to break. But we're gonna do these quick hits, okay?
1: All right.
2: Most requested song right now.
1: Right now, Bad Bunny.
2: Bad Bunny?
1: Yeah, always.
2: Oh, they just like anything.
0: Bad Bunny. Yeah. Bad Bunny,
1: oh, actually,
0: baby.
1: Spend That, too. Spend That by...
2: Spend That.
1: Yeah.
2: I'm a scam. No, I'm just...
0: Oh, my God.
2: Okay, favorite event that you've hosted so far?
1: Drake Night.
2: Okay. Dream venue?
1: Ooh, Live.
2: Live. That'll be lit.
1: That's dope.
2: All right, well, we're going to head off to break, Ray. I'm going to kick it to you.
0: All right, before we go to break, I just need to remind you that life's better with American Family Insurance, because when you're fully protected, your home, your vehicle, everything you've worked hard to build, you can actually enjoy it. 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
2: Yeah.
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0: 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Shannon, what's up, man?
1: Man, this is a great interview.
0: New York, how you feeling, man?
2: I'm feeling amazing.
0: All right, cool.
2: Yeah, thank y'all for having me.
1: Thank you for kicking it with us.
0: How you feeling back there, Zach?
3: I'm chilling.
1: Thank you, Zacharias.
2: That sounded really chill.
0: Okay. That's your real first name?
3: No, it's not.
0: That's like when people call me Raymond. Like, my name ain't Raymond. It's Rahenio.
1: I just make names up. If you got a shorter name, I just make up what I think it should be.
0: 833-212-1017 is the number to call in. And speaking of follow me, don't forget to like and subscribe to our YouTube channel. I like that. I like what you do. I'm picking up what you're putting down, Zach. Don't forget to follow us on our social medias. Jesus. Shannon, continue this.
1: We're back with Mr. New York, and we were just talking about responsibility inside of the club. If emotions are heightened, people are pushing, things are going on, like, is it your responsibility to say, hey, cut that out, change the music? And you spoke a little bit about that. But I also wanted to pivot and talk about responsibility outside of entertainment. I did see you did the Black is Beautiful bike ride a few years back, and that was dope. And I was like, he didn't have to do that as a DJ. And I also know when we talked to Michael Jacobs, he talked about how he was a DJ, and he was like, it's kind of one of those things where it's like, well, people really listen to me. I'm a DJ, but I want to talk politics and stuff like that. So I wanted to get your input on that. Like, do you feel like DJs have a responsibility outside of entertainment? Because, in this day and age, you have a big influence on a lot of people.
2: I can only speak on how I feel. I feel like I have a responsibility to talk about certain things, even when it's uncomfortable conversations. And I've always been a person to speak my mind, and regardless if people agree with me or not, like, it's all right. Like, even when I was just a part of that bike ride, right? I led the bike ride. Webster X was the main guy that helped me put it together with Black is Beautiful, because Black is Beautiful was a company at the time.
1: Okay.
2: And he asked me, he's like, yo, like, I want you to lead the people. And like, it meant a lot to me because, you know, he didn't have to do that. I thought like he was supposed to lead, and I just follow him.
1: Yeah.
2: And he made me feel so comfortable and had me lead, and says Black is Beautiful, and everybody's on their bikes, and it was peaceful. Like, it wasn't like we were damaging anything.
1: Yeah.
2: Like,
1: it was just a very uplifting event.
2: Yeah, and I feel like at that time it was needed, because everybody was locked in the house for too long and no one was really active, you know? Yeah. So that's the whole reason why we did that. And it was just dope. Like, it was a point of time I actually cried under the bridge, and it was so beautiful. Like, I didn't think that many people would, again, slide, like, to something like that. Because I've never done anything like that, you know? So it was beautiful. Like, that's actually, like, I put that over Summerfest. That what I did there was, like, one of my favorite gigs.
1: Sure.
2: I remember this lady came up to me at a coffee shop. She said, I know you. And I was like, oh, yeah, like, oh, thank you. And she was like, and I'm just kind of boosting my bubble a little bit. I'm like, you must have seen me at Summerfest, right? Or R&B Tuesday.
1: Mr. New York,
2: and she was like, nah, I don't go to the club. And I'm like, oh, okay. And she was like stern on it. She's like, I don't go to bars, house parties, none of that. And I was thinking about it. She was like,
1: what could it be?
2: And I said, was it Black is Beautiful? She's like, that's where it was. You was the young man on top of the car, the booth of car. And like, I ain't gonna lie, that stuff was so unsafe. I ain't gonna lie, I almost took a tumble a few times on that car. I'm like, bro, slow down.
1: Hold on now. Watch how you turning them corners. Are you hitting them corners?
2: But it was so worth it when everybody.
0: You be standing on. Let me rephrase it.
2: Used to.
0: Okay.
2: All right, nobody.
0: I'm not even gonna go with it because I know Zach got the button pushed up. Just continue.
1: Wait, sorry.
3: Go ahead. No, just go. I'm not gonna press.
0: No, just continue. Continue your thought, Mr. New York.
2: Where was I?
0: You were talking about how dangerous it was standing on those moving cars and so forth.
2: Oh, yeah. It was a rough little ride for a little bit. Yeah. But it was worth it, though, in the end.
1: So what can Milwaukee learn from the atmosphere that you work to create at your events?
2: Stop trying to be cool. Just have fun. Have a good time. Like, I can't stand a girl or a guy that's just trying to be too cool to dance and
1: sing along
2: to something. Like, I got ridiculed because I wasn't playing enough nasty music at R&B Tuesday last week. I was playing like a lot of like good or like old school R&B, and people were enjoying it, but the one bad apple that don't want to enjoy the music wants to ridicule me and talk me.
1: But there's other places you can go on Tuesdays, though. That's the crazy part of it all. You don't have to be here. You can be anywhere in the world, but you're here with me, and that's good for my.
2: And it was a good song she wanted to hear. Like, she wanted to hear, like, some more twerking stuff. But I was talking like, I'm really playing R&B tonight. Like, unfortunately.
1: I guess she said city girls got R&B.
2: Yeah. Right. Yeah. I stick to the code.
1: Man, how do we create more spaces like this, though? Like, what would you say is needed in Milwaukee to just... How do we make Milwaukee just the big Mr. New York part? God dang, how do we do it?
2: Well, it already... No, let me not be fair. That's about to be fair. My Scorpio is going to come out on that one. I be seeing creative... Like, I see a lot of young... Like, even people after me, like, I see a lot of young creative people. I'm like, dang, like, that's really dope that what you're doing. Like, I'm going to shout them out. I think they're called the I Heart Girls or something like that.
1: Okay,
2: they do, like, female parties. And those girls followed me after I was doing the Beyonce and Rihanna night.
1: Nice.
2: And I was like, yo, like, oh my God. Like, they were like, oh, we're big fans of y'all working. I'm like, nah, like, I'm big fans of y'all. Like, I love everything that y'all doing right now. Like, you know, and it's really always dope to, like, big up the next person, too. Like, I've never been the one to tear somebody else down.
1: Yeah, for sure.
2: I'm a DJ guy. I love all DJs in Milwaukee. Mm-hmm. Whether we work together or not, I love them to death. Like, if they ever need anything from me, I'm always hands-on and be like, yo, like, how can I help you? Like,
1: for sure. So,
2: and want nothing from it, you know?
1: Right. Like, just off the love of trying to, like, elevate Milwaukee in general, I think, like I said earlier, I see a lot of that with you. Like, you'll work with whoever as long as, like, you feel like you believe in it and it does do
2: like,
1: well.
2: I just DJ Pride Fest this past weekend.
1: Yeah.
2: That's my first time. I've been to Pride many times, and then right after
1: it's
2: I did that.
1: It's fun, though, man.
2: It's so
1: come
2: fun.
1: On. Like, people be thinking I'm tripping. I'm like, that is a fun
2: crazy,
1: time.
2: Like, a homeboy of mine. He was like, bro, that stuff looks cool.
1: Yeah.
2: I was like, bro, it is cool. Like,
1: it is.
2: I was like, don't listen to what other straight men tell you about Pride Fest or a straight woman tell you about Pride Fest, because Pride Fest is fun.
1: And most of the time, it's people that have never been there
2: Like,
1: oh, it's a ditty party on wheels. Like, it ain't even like that.
2: Like, no, like, you're not going to get hit on randomly by some man or some stranger.
1: Like, you might see some fun things, but it's also like you can literally just float through, just like State Fair. You can just walk through and do your own thing. Yeah. Like, you, like, involve yourself in what you want to be involved in.
2: Yeah, and I'm saying that because, like, right after I did that, I looked on Facebook and I seen a girl, like, I think it's weird when straight men go to... Pride Fest.
1: Oh, brother.
2: Like, can the men do anything no more?
1: Man.
2: You can't drink coffee. You can't drink matcha.
1: Yeah, no, seriously. Like, you guys can't do anything. There was a comment. Somebody said, I hate when straight men, like, it was like breathe or sweat. It's like, just the normal thing.
2: Who hurt you?
4: Can I eat sandwiches?
1: How do you eat it?
4: How you eat a sandwich?
2: Can't even drink banana no more.
1: Hot dog. Somebody said, I'm happy I ain't a straight man. I can't eat a hot dog, a banana, and I can skip. Like, dang. Too many rules and regulations to this stuff. Look, black man joy is what we need in this world. You know what I mean?
2: Yeah,
1: free of judgment.
2: Absolutely.
1: Just having fun, doing what you're doing, as long as you ain't harming nobody, especially kids. You know what I'm saying? Do you. So what legacy do you want to leave, like, hope to leave behind in Milwaukee? Like, when you, what is it, not hang up the shoes. You ain't a dancer. What do you call it? Hang up the... ones just, and twos.
4: The decks.
2: You know what's crazy? I hope the younger generation know, like, yo, like, at least I try. Like, you know, I try to do something different and something cool. Like, just bring some excitement and just always just full of love and joy.
1: Man.
2: Make people smile. Like, you know what I mean? Because those 4 hours, like, that's why I still do it. Like, I could have quit a long time ago. The reason why I still do it is because people still enjoy it. And... Also, if I can take 4 hours of my time DJing and other people have problems going out, like, you know, they have at home and outside of that, the doors. So when they come see me, I want to always project, like, good and excitement and fun and, you know, like, and that's why I still do it.
1: Yeah.
2: That's exactly why I still do it.
1: That's
2: and the other day, my son was telling, I didn't know he felt like this. My son has this little thing on his iPad where it's like a beat machine.
1: Yeah.
2: And he really be making beats. I mean, he might be the next Kanye.
1: I know that's right.
2: And we were going to see my friend Tuck at Lazo's because he went to Tacos. And we were going in. And he was like, randomly, I overheard him. I'm like, what'd you say? He said, I want to make music and I want to be like a DJ like you. And I'm like, oh man, he's 6 years old saying
1: looking
2: that.
1: Looking at that, like, so this
2: in my mind, I hit up his mom. I was like, man, I'm about to train him right now. He about to be a DJ.
1: You might as well.
2: He about to be 10 years old and only party.
1: For real, that'll be lit.
2: I might have found my way out.
1: Listen, look, you're going to be retiring way sooner than what you thought. So, Mr. New York, what's next for you? What's next? Events? What's next on your radar, like on things you want to try out?
2: I want to do something outside of DJing. Like, I want to own some business. I want to own property.
1: Nice.
2: Yeah. That's what I'm about to be on this next year. And just taking care of my kids.
1: Yeah. You do. Two beautiful little boys.
2: I love them. Yeah. I love them to death.
1: So as far as events or projects, do you want to plug any events that are upcoming that you'll be DJing at?
2: Yeah.
1: Grab some tickets?
2: Yeah. So I'm performing at the Aurora Pavilion at Summerfest. June 26th, which is in 2 weeks, I believe.
1: Okay.
2: It's a Friday, so make sure y'all take off the next Saturday if y'all have to work on Saturday.
1: Yeah.
2: And I'm promoting Unity. I have my boy DJ Nudie with me, who does the other R&B Tuesday in Milwaukee at Mr. B's. I do the one at Miramar. And I told him before I just knew it was going to happen.
1: Yeah.
2: I don't believe in saying, like, something's not going to happen. I just say, like, it's going to happen.
1: Yeah.
2: And I told him, I was like, Nudie, we'll finally work together, and we're going to do this, and we're going to come together and make a special night. So it's going to be fun.
1: That's going to be special.
2: Yeah, it's
1: going
2: to be dope.
1: So, Ray, before I keep going, do you have any questions for Mr. New York?
5: Can I ask it after break? Can I ask it after break, Zach? We'll go to break. Take us to break, Shannon and I. It's a lengthy one.
1: a little long-winded.
5: Yeah.
1: Ain't nothing wrong with that.
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1: Of course. 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Don't forget, our lines are open 1-833-212-1017. 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We'll be right back. Ray has a very lengthy question for Mr. New York. We're going to get into it.
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0: 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And make sure you sign up for me and Shannon's new Facebook group, The Lunch Break. Thank you for making that page, Shannon.
1: Man, I was just talking about it. It took me a long time. Ain't he tired? I was up all night trying to figure that out. And I got a caption and a picture up there.
0: It would have been Juneteenth by the time I figured out how to even find where the group's at. But back to my question.
1: For sure.
0: So I thought we were going to go there when you was talking about it, Shannon. But, I'm sorry. We're talking with Mr. New York. We were talking with Mr. New York about DJing, his experiences, and so forth. And this is a general question, right? Mm-hmm. I've seen this discussion. Let me be specific. Club owners and promoters seem to not notice there's a line between a DJ DJing and saying, hey, DJ, I need you to actually pack out my club too and be the promoter for the business. Could you talk to how important it is for promoters and DJs to respect, not DJs, owners to respect that line? Like, hey, the service that you...
1: He's smiling because that's...
2: I found that with...
0: The service that you inquired for and I gave you a quote for was... for spinning music.
1: Get on these ones and twos.
0: And if you need me to bring equipment, that's an additional charge.
2: Facts.
0: Now you want me to promote the club as well. That's a whole separate
2: box. Energy.
0: So
2: yeah.
0: I'd love to hear out of DJ's perspective on that because I've been seeing it and I feel like it's been an ongoing battle and back and forth.
2: I would say this, like, there's ways around that, like, because I know exactly what you're talking about. I've been there before when I was packing up clubs and I'm getting the short end of the stick.
1: Yeah.
2: And the only people benefiting from it was the club owners.
0: Mm-hmm.
2: The people I work with now, they have given me my power back. Like, literally, they trust me because I've shown it year after year.
1: Yeah.
2: And they let me get my door. You know, if you want to have me promote and I'm promoting
1: that's
2: the spot,
1: only right
2: I'm getting the door unless you're compensating me so well enough that you don't need
1: don't
2: to give me
1: worry
2: the door
1: about that,
2: yeah
1: right.
2: Give me the door so
0: yep.
2: That's I want everybody to get paid whether you work at the next spot or the spot I'm with but yeah that I think it's important like it's possible but you have to negotiate that you can't just accept what they offer you a few hundred.
1: From your perspective, do you think people are trying to get over or they genuinely don't understand that
2: I'm doing this for you, you don't understand this?
1: Like,
2: I mean, there's owners, they know what they're doing.
0: I was gonna say, I think they know, fam.
1: Because I'm like, you gotta know, like, a lot of these spots hire a host, they hire a DJ, they hire this. Mm-hmm. You expect me to do all of that only for the price of a DJ? And, like I said, for real though, like, a lot of these DJs now, like, they have influence and they have pool. It's like, I can come DJ for you, but now you have me packing out the house. Now you got me doing the promoter's job, the host job. I'm over here interacting with the people when I'm not
0: yesterday's
1: on the ones and
0: price
1: twos.
0: Is not today's price.
1: It's different.
0: Price.
1: Like, like they have to, I think they have to know and understand who they working with. You know what I mean? It's just, it's
0: and I think too, this is just my input on it. I think DJs need to, draw the line. Certain DJs, not all of them, the ones that are accepting I'm going to give you $100 and you get the DJ and you get a bottle in the guest list and you got to promote. And then when it comes to not saying that they're not taking the craft serious, but a DJ who is seasoned and taking the business serious, you know, it makes it hard for that DJ to come in and be like, all right, my fee is $100 an hour, $150 an hour. Mm-hmm. And if you want me to promote, that's an additional, that's a surcharge. That's a surplus that we have to implement. But I think what I like to see is I do feel like creatives are getting more business savvy, from the artists mm-hmm. to the DJs to even the promoters. Mm-hmm. Because I remember an era when, you know, cats was trying to pay promoters $1 a head. Mm-hmm. You know what I mean? Mm-hmm. And then it'll be 700 people in there, mm-hmm. but they'll try to be like, well, you know, capacity is 300.
1: So, right, or five like, people said your name.
3: Right.
0: So it's like, all right, cool. Well, now I'm a same thing. I'm going to go find somebody that believes in the value and what we brought mm-hmm. to the table. And it's that's hard. When we started getting our own door. You know, and even then, you deal with club owners that elevate the prices on mm-hmm. certain things mm-hmm. to scrape that, whether that's yeah. elevated that's security true. Budgets, yeah. you Which know happens. What I'm saying,
3: yeah.
0: or so forth. But I'll let you close us out, Shannon, if you had any final questions or Mr. New York had final thoughts.
1: Before we head out, Mr. New York, where can we find you? Where can we follow you? Where can we interact with you?
3: All my social media platforms are all at Mr. New York Party, Mr. New York Party, Party. TikTok, Instagram, Twitter. Don't look at my Twitter. My Twitter's dark.
1: It gets real dark over there.
3: Facebook, the same thing. But yeah, that's where they can find me on all social media platforms.
1: For sure, for sure. Well, thank you so much for coming out. And thank y'all for tuning in, man. 12 to 1 every day, Monday through Friday, the lunch break with maybe Shannon and Ray Nitty. Mr. New York, thank you again.
3: Thank you for having me again.
1: You guys, make sure you guys follow, like, subscribe. But don't go anywhere, because we got Manana Na coming right up after us.
0: Manana Na!

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0: Great morning, Truth Nation.
1: Oh, you're late.
0: Yeah. Yeah. Yeah. Yeah.
1: Yeah. I know. I'm going to leave you alone. I know that bothers you.
0: Yeah. Because I, you know.
1: Yeah, we have a producer, so we have to go, you know, by how he says. And if it's 7:01, Homer in here like, we late! Oh, we late! And you don't do that physically, but I know you're screaming on the inside.
0: Yeah, yeah. I am. You know, because I'm just, you know, as we have been doing this show, it's like, you know, when that music hit, blam, great one and energy. So, but, I'm adjusting.
1: Xavier, you okay back there?
0: I'm adjusting.
2: I'm feeling good.
1: You feeling good?
0: Yeah.
1: All right. Homer's the only one who's just losing it.
2: Just a creature of habit.
1: Yes, he is. Very much a creature of... We radio types tend to be...
0: Absolutely.
1: When it comes to certain things. Yeah. You know.
0: When you're program director, like, look, this... That, yeah. It's like with breaks and all that. That's why I'd be like, hey.
1: Yeah.
0: So, but yeah. Great morning, Truth Nation. Welcome to Truth in the Morning on the award-winning 101.7 FM, The Truth. We are broadcasting live from the American Family Insurance Studio in the heart of downtown at The Avenue. I am the legendary Homer Blow, along with my girl.
1: Bailey Coleman.

0: So,
1: Homer, it's okay. We were on time. Nobody's sitting there. Well, R and Kawanda may be sitting there looking at the clock, saying it's 7:01. But pretty much everybody else is like, all right, we good.
0: Okay. I'm adjusting. I'm adjusting.
1: Oh, boy, I tell you.
0: Yeah, hashtag that part. Yeah. Okay. So with that being said, how you doing? All right. How are you doing this morning, Bailey?
1: I'm great. Blessed and highly favored, as they say.
0: Good.
1: I'm doing great. How are you?
0: I'm blessed. I'm, you know. You know how you be like, don't say nothing else about it. Yeah, but I'm blessed. I can't complain. Had a chance to talk to, and I'll run it past you to see. Remember, we were talking about Juneteenth.
1: Right.
0: The celebration.
1: Right.
0: And the security that will be in place, as they have all the time.
1: Oh, yeah.
0: So I talked to Derek Smith, who is the head of security.
1: Okay.
0: And from law enforcement, Captain Jacks and Lieutenant Woods.
1: Okay.
0: And Sergeant McGee. So they are available to try to come in to talk about it. So we'll talk and we'll see if we can get that set up.
1: Okay.
0: Just to kind of let people know how the process will be, the do's or don'ts, what will be allowed, what won't be allowed, what will be tolerated, what will absolutely not be tolerated.
1: Right.
0: Just so, you know before you go. That's what they call it.
1: Right.
0: You know what I'm saying?
1: Know before you go.
0: And they're going to be definitely standing on business, and they just want everybody to come and have a great fun time.
1: Right.
0: It's the 55th annual Juneteenth Day celebration.
1: There
0: the
1: you
0: longest
1: go.
0: Running Juneteenth celebration
1: in the country.
0: You know, so, and people need to know. You don't need to end up going down there and be like, I didn't know that they told me that I had to leave or I had to do this or I had to do that. So, you know, if we get that information out there, then you ain't got no excuses. I'm allergic to ENCs, excuses and complaints.
1: You know what? I love Juneteenth. Juneteenth is like a big family reunion. You see people you only see once a year, and you see them at Juneteenth. And it's just, I love the fact that you can get items out there that you don't see anywhere else, that you can't find any other time either.
0: Right, right.
1: You can't find, you know, whether they're T-shirts or, you know, hair barrettes or any of the things.
0: Right,
1: you know,
0: it's absolutely. Like
1: there's just things.
0: It's like African World Festival.
1: Yeah,
0: where it's like,
1: yeah.
0: This is where you're going to get this unique T-shirt.
1: Exactly.
0: And
1: you can't find it anywhere
0: jewelry,
1: else.
0: Jewelry, like you
1: yeah,
0: said.
1: Yeah, absolutely. Absolutely.
0: All the things.
1: Purses. You go out there and find purses and all kinds of stuff. You can't find it anywhere else.
0: Right.
1: Just like,
0: shoes, you know.
1: Oh, yeah.
0: I love it.
1: I love seeing, you know, visiting with people. Sometimes you catch up with people you ain't seen in a minute. You get a chance to hang with them for a few minutes. You know, all the things. I love it.
0: Find some new food businesses that you didn't even know.
1: Absolutely.
0: Like, oh, y'all have a location?
1: Yeah.
0: Oh, yeah, we here.
1: Yeah.
0: Or they may have food trucks.
1: Right.
0: And, you know, you're able to get that information. Be like, they got some.
1: Yeah.
0: It's like everybody talks about the guy on 20th and Center.
1: See? There you go.
0: Barbecue. Man.
1: Yeah.
0: They line up.
1: Yeah, absolutely.
0: They're like, what?
1: Yeah.
0: Is he out there today?
1: Yeah.
0: You know what I'm saying?
1: You know, I mean, there's all kinds of things that you see out there and that folk bring out there that, I mean, Juneteenth is just wonderful.
0: Absolutely.
1: It is. It is. And it's only, you know, it used to go from, okay, give me the streets. It was a long.
0: Oh from you talking about when it was at Burleigh and went down to like North Avenue?
1: Yeah. Mm-hmm. That was like, it was huge.
0: Absolutely.
1: Huge subway. But it's shorter now.
0: And it went until like 10 at night.
1: Oh, yeah, absolutely. Mm-hmm. Absolutely. Yeah.
0: Yep. Yeah,
1: you could be there all night, kicking it.
0: Yeah, and there were no issues. That was a great thing.
1: Yeah.
0: You know, there were no issues.
1: Yeah.
0: And, then it so now it's from basically the start time of the parade is 9 a.m. And it goes until 4 p.m.
1: Yeah.
0: So, yep. But yeah, we want people to come out and celebrate our Juneteenth celebration.
1: Yeah, absolutely.
0: And leave the ignorance at home.
1: Yeah.
0: And there's so many different generations of

0: Shout out to core DJ Ricky Allen. See?
1: Oh, yeah.
0: I'll be in the kids' zone.
1: Oh, okay.
0: You know, I DJ the kids' zone every year, me along with core DJ El Boogie.
1: Uh-huh.
0: And so we had a kids' zone taken care of. So literally what happens for me is, you know, the Homer Blow Foundation, Inc., nonprofit 501c3, is in the parade, right?
1: Right.
0: And so from soon as I get out of the parade, I drive right to Dr. Martin Luther King Jr. School.
1: There you go.
0: And set up
1: to
0: DJ for the children.
1: That's so wonderful. Yeah.
0: And I love the fact also that Juneteenth has different zones. So they have the kids zone.
1: Yeah.
0: They have the teen zone. They have a seasoned citizen zone, too.
1: There you go.
0: You know what I'm saying? So we got a veterans zone.
1: Uh-huh.
0: So all the things, as you would say. It'll know what I mean?
1: Yeah, all the stuff. I love Juneteenth.
0: Mm-hmm, mm-hmm.
1: I haven't been in the Juneteenth parade in, I think it's been about 3 years.
0: Well, you're going to be in one this year.
1: No, I'm not. No, I'll be with the seasoned citizens of Brookfield.
0: Bring them in the parade.
1: My babies would be out there like,
0: Turn the music down. Like, ain't no music playing right now.
1: I got one or two that'd be like, hey.
0: Party over here.
1: Other than that, they ain't finna do it.
0: Like,
1: they ain't finna make it.
0: Not gonna be able to do it. So be like, you gonna learn today.
1: Yes.
0: You gonna learn today.
1: Yes.
0: Let's see. Oh, great morning to everybody on our YouTube page, on our road to 8,000 people. Make sure when you're there, hit that like and subscribe button, aka hit the bell. You can also watch and listen to us on Facebook Live as well. All of these are at 1017 The Truth.
1: Yes.
0: So make sure you go and check us out. So when we play some of these clips, you can see
1: you
0: it.
1: You can see it for yourself.
0: Yeah.
1: And when we're clowning around in the studio.
0: Absolutely.
1: Which we
0: you get to see Bailey, Bailey Coleman just doing Bailey Coleman. You know what I'm saying? I'm just sitting here just as innocent.
1: Whatever. Whatever.
0: I am. I just do my, you know, impersonations every now and then.
1: Okay.
0: Yeah. You know.
1: We'll accept that.
0: No Shay Shay Fufu, though.
1: Well, you know. Everybody can't be Shay Shay Fufu.
0: Well, he's Shay Fufu.
1: Well, that's a whole different. That's a different.
0: Our producer.
1: By the way, do you have your word of the day today, Xavier?
2: Zhongxin Zanali.
0: So say it one more time.
2: Zhongxin Zanali.
0: Well,
1: they were in the
0: alley. Oh, okay. All I heard that he was in the alley. You know what I'm saying?
1: Alley?
0: Yeah. That Shenxin was in the alley. Okay, but tell us what it actually means, Xavier.
2: Where's the store?
0: On the corner. If you go down there on Center Street.
1: You're crazy.
0: You know what I'm saying? Now, which corner store? Because there are several inside the inner city.
1: You might not want to go on Center Street, though. You might want to.
0: Yeah, we got a story about Center Street, too. go on Center Street. You got your past. Oh, yeah. You heard the shots. So, nah.
1: You don't have your pass.
0: You Shay Fufu. He's Shay Fufu. Did you hear him? You remember yesterday he was saying, the balcony door was open.
1: Right. His balcony door. He had to go out on his balcony.
0: Brothers, some sisters and brothers are helping to have a door.
1: Now, listen.
0: You know what I'm saying?
1: If he would have said, I went out on the porch.
0: Right.
1: That would have been a different thing.
0: That's it.
1: But
0: that
1: he would have
0: been some arrested development. You feel what I'm saying?
1: He said his balcony door.
0: His balcony.
1: So you were looking down amongst the people on
0: my
1: your
0: peasants.
1: Balcony.
0: My peasants. Hear ye, hear ye, hear ye. I have awoken this morning. And I would just like to say that I do not appreciate being disturbed by you peasants. You are not allowed within a 6-mile radius of my humble domain.
1: Wait a minute.
0: Good morning, everyone.
1: Wait a minute. What did he call the shooters? The people that were shooting?
2: Hooligans.
0: Hooligans.
1: Hooligans. You hooligans.
0: Right. That's why I was doing that. Yes.
1: My presence.
0: Yes.

0: And go back across the bridge.
1: Guards!
2: I got three jobs. I deserve a balcony.
3: Okay. All right.
0: All right. Oh, you got three Jamaican? Jobs?
2: Yeah, this is America. This is the only way to make it.
0: What? Okay, what you got? You got here?
2: I
3: Uber?
2: Own a wedding business.
0: Okay.
2: And I do, you know, other, you know, business ventures in video and photography.
0: Okay.
2: So
3: what about that one that you be having in bags?
2: You say what?
0: Wedding bags at?
3: What about the one where you be having them bags?
2: What bags?
3: You know, how you act like you shaking somebody's hand and gotcha.
2: I wish.
3: You know what I'm saying? The exchange of money for illegal substance.
2: If I was doing that, I'd probably have two balconies.
0: Wow.
3: Mm.
0: Okay.
3: Wow.
0: That part, or a bigger one, right?
3: Well, you'd have to go probably, you know, you'd probably have to leave your humble abode. And, you know, unless you're on some Scarface stuff.
0: See?
3: Say hello to my little friend. Oh. Say hello to the bills.
0: Okay.
3: We got to get ready to take care of some bills. We have some things we need to talk about. 35 years for Carmelo Anthony, and not the ball player, but it's a lot of stuff that we'll be talking about. And we thank you for waking up and joining us on Truth in the Morning on the award-winning 101.7 The Truth. We will leave Xavier and his kingdom of peace and tranquility.
0: Yes.
3: And we'll be black.
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13: Hark! There she going.
0: Tea and crumpets, darling.
13: Yes.
0: Tea and crumpets.
13: May I have this dance?
0: Yes, of course.
13: Why, thank you.
0: Xavier?
13: Xavier?
2: I thought you guys were...

0: Well, I don't know. I'm feeling chipperish today. This music is really representative of those that haveth the balconies. Would you be in relations to the orange man?
1: No.
0: I don't believe you.
1: No, I don't think so.
0: Well, you know. Stop with this madness!
2: You're crazy.
0: Order in the studio. Yes, it was dainty as well. It was dainty. It was dainty. Why are they laughing so loud in the chat? Silence! Stop the laughter. You should not be laughing at this time. So, there we go. All right. So, but that is our producer who will be going to Beijing. Will you take your businesses with you?
1: Yes.
0: Okay.
1: Those can go anywhere.
0: All right, there you go. There you go. There you go. All right. The queen to be will need the wedding services.
2: Queen.
1: Correct.
2: She's your queen.
0: Just when I thought we were... See, this is what happens when we start with certain things. It's like, we just keep calling me because we keep thinking of things that, you know, go along with the theme. And, yeah, that part. Joseph and the amazing Technicolor. Okay, so let...
2: Wait a minute, I got one out to True Talk Tech side.
0: Okay. Is this going to still take us there?
2: No, this is...
0: Okay.
2: 833-212-1017. Stacy said, morning, y'all. Bailey, on Juneteenth Day, you say you're working in Brookfield. Come on and take those residents on a field trip to one of the most famous celebrations, longest in America, especially if they're Caucasian. Open up their spirits and speculations about negative black culture. You know what, Stacy? If I could, I would. But, you know, when you're working with folks that have dementia, everybody's at different levels. And everybody ain't ready. But I would if I could. There we go. So, okay, Homer, let's get back to it.
0: All right, I'm
2: speaking. Stacy wanted me to bring my residents out. I can't bring them to Juneteenth. They ain't ready for all that.
0: All right.
2: They can't do it.
0: Okay.
2: I would.
0: I know you would. I know you would. I know you would. But you would have a...
2: Oh, you know.
0: Yeah.
2: People are at different levels mm-hmm. of, mm-hmm. you know.
0: Mm-hmm. I got you. You know, one of the things that people were talking about, I've seen a lot of emotional... hurt when it's with the Carmelo Anthony situation, right? And
2: we're not talking about the basketball
0: absolutely
2: player,
0: which I alluded to earlier.
2: Yeah.
0: But there was in Texas, McKinney, Texas,
2: mm-hmm.
0: it says Carmelo Anthony sobbed Tuesday as he was swiftly convicted of murder and the fatal stabbing of a fellow high school jock, Austin Metcalf, at a track meet. And his furious supporters raged, this whole thing's been racist. The jury, because he did have a jury trial, in Collin County deliberated about 3 hours before finding Anthony, 19 years old, guilty of first-degree murder in the death of the 17-year-old and must now decide whether to put him away for life. But I'm seeing that they're saying that they gave him 35 years in prison, prompting the killer's weeping mom to later take the witness stand and beg for mercy for her son, according to a report by NBC DFW. He's my oldest. He'll always be my baby. I love him very much. Anthony's mom, Kayla Hayes, sobbed to jurors before they headed into further deliberations to find decide his sentence. So again, the reports are out that he ended up receiving 35 years. But the whole situation,
2: yeah,
0: is crazy. You know what I mean? And
2: you,
0: the things that were against, that were stacked, in yeah. my opinion, against him, it definitely, in my opinion, wasn't a jury of his peers.
2: That part. And how many brothers and sisters have gone before a jury of not their peers, that are not their peers?
0: Too many to even count.
2: Exactly. And, you know, this happens. This is why when you're, especially when you're black, you don't want to be in court. Mm-hmm. You don't want to be in no, you know what I mean?
0: Right.
2: If he was white, they would have definitely said it was a mental health issue.
0: Mm-hmm. Mm-hmm.
2: You know,
0: mm-hmm.
2: there's so many different things that, you know, this is the very reason why you just don't want to, you know, be in that scenario at all.
0: Mm-hmm.
2: And we gotta, you know, he seems like he came from a good home, but sometimes it's not enough, you know.
0: Right.
2: And unfortunately, it's a double standard for us, you know.
0: Triple.
2: Yeah.
0: You know what I mean?
2: And the only thing I could say is if he's like 18 now.
0: He's 19.
2: Okay, so he's 19. So he'll probably get out in his 60s, late 50s. You know, that's some life left.
0: Well, with being sentenced to 35 years, and even if he was 20, that would be like 55 years.
2: Yep.
0: So he'll be like 55, but he'll be like 54. But again, according to how it goes, he may be able to get early release.
2: Right.
0: And so he'll be in his 50s.
2: Yeah.
0: He'd probably definitely still be in his 50s when he would get out. I'm hoping with all of the things that just weren't right, in my opinion.
2: Yeah.
0: Now, if people do wrong, I'm a staunch supporter of, yeah, well, you know, you're going to have to go on and do that work. You're going to go on and do that time and think about it.
2: Mm-hmm.
0: But I think that there were so many things. This is one of those cases that shows when things are stacked against you and it's not a fair trial or situation.
2: Right.
0: You know, people being related to or knowing the judge and things of that nature. And
2: yeah, that's all. You know, these are the kinds of things when people tell you, when they say, oh, there's no, you know, there's no racism involved with this. There's no... It's all fair. There's no, you know.
0: Mm-hmm. Yeah, yeah. You
2: partiality
0: just,
2: to yeah, this. This yeah. is, you know, this is all the way, you know, this is the way. No. Because if the tables were turned,
0: mm-hmm.
2: he'd be probably hard-pressed to get 10 years.
0: Right.
2: If the tables was turned.
0: Absolutely.
2: They probably would say, you know what, you were good. We just going to give you probation. We're going to give you some community service. And that's going to be that.
0: Mm-hmm.
2: You know what I mean?
0: Mm-hmm.
2: But that's not how it is. That's why when you're a person of color, you just really got to, you know, do your best. You know, do your best with your kids, especially African-American boys. You know, we have the conversations. I hope they had the conversation with their son, you know, about, you know, scenarios like this.
0: Mm-hmm.
2: And I hope that people learn from this scenario.
0: You know,
2: because this is just like not a position you want to be in. I feel bad for his parents. I feel bad for him because definitely things were stacked against him.
0: And when we return, again, we want to hear from you, Truth Nation. What's your thoughts on this situation with 19-year-old Carmelo Anthony being tried by a jury and found guilty and sentenced to 35 years in prison? We want to hear your truth, and I also have a message for parents, or guardians, and PWKs everywhere. Truth in the morning.
2: You're so crazy. this message is for PWKs all across the world.
0: Yes. 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
0: Hey! Welcome Black Truth Nation. We are talking about the trial and the conviction of 19-year-old Carmelo Anthony, and who was charged with murder of a 17-year-old.
2: Yeah.
0: And the verdict came black guilty, and then they came out with the 35-year sentence. We have a audio clip to for those of you who may be just joining us. So to keep you up to speed. But, of course, as I said, it's been dominating social media. A lot of people having different thoughts. Some people saying, well, they got it right. The majority of what I've seen is people saying that, you know, they got it wrong, and we're very showing empathy for the situation. So we're going to play this clip. All right. Well, we'll let that happen. The ad's playing. hey, look.
2: They got to get theirs.
0: Absolutely. We get it because, you know, we do it here.
2: Yeah,
0: you
2: know? Absolutely. So, absolutely.
0: So once our producer lets us know that it is ready to go.
2: This particular scenario to me is always, you know, when I hear about stuff like this, it's heart-wrenching.
0: It is.
2: You know, it's one thing if it's somebody that you know, hey, they done a whole bunch of stuff and here we go. But if it's someone that's young and you know it was a bad scenario and you know if they had it to do again, they wouldn't do it, then that's one thing. But if you know somebody that's been through the rent, done a lot, and they just don't deserve to be out on the streets, well, then, you know, you don't feel nothing. You're just like, hey, there it is. But when it's something like this, and you know it's a young person, and it's just like, you know, it's just all messed up.
0: Well,
2: but
0: you know,
2: hey,
0: yeah,
2: it's something that should have never happened.
0: Correct.
2: Shouldn't have done it. If you go, you know, and it's never good to fight or anything like that. That's not the answer. It won't ever be the answer.
0: Mm-hmm.
2: But, you know, it was just wrong. It was wrong for, even though they made him mad and they did all the things and mm-hmm, they were bullying mm-hmm, him mm-hmm, and the whole mm-hmm. scenario, you still can't just do it. And that, you know, actually, you know, this is a conversation I had this morning with my son.
0: Okay.
2: As I was leaving the house, because mm-hmm. he asked me if I had heard about this. And I was like, yeah, and it's a bad, then you put yourself in this position where you could get a jury that is not of your peers, because
0: correct.
2: Most people, most black people, you're not going to get a jury of your peers. If you do, you are super lucky, and you better hope that they're benevolent. You know what I mean?
0: Mm-hmm.
2: You better hope that they have a little grace with you. But, you know.
0: Yeah, well,
2: O.J. Simpson was the only person that ever got a jury of his peers.
0: Well, you know, that goes into,
2: and we
0: are going to play
2: only
0: this.
2: Black person, I should say, that got a jury of his peers. And let me just say that because of what that jury did,
0: mm-hmm.
2: it changed everything for everybody else.
0: Mm-hmm. So we're going to play this clip, and again, but going off of what Bailey was saying, it's kind of like where I'm going to be coming from with my perspective. So we're going to play this clip from outside of the courthouse and other people giving their input of the Carmelo Anthony trial and the verdict of being found guilty and receiving 35 years. So, Xavier, if you can play that clip.
15: Tonight, emotions boiling over outside the courthouse. Protesters in each other's faces, some openly weeping. And for others, relief that justice was served.
16: You think this is justice for Austin?
17: I believe so.
15: As a Texas jury finds 19-year-old Carmelo Anthony guilty of murder for stabbing 17-year-old Austin Metcalf at a high school track meet last year.
18: You will never, ever disrespect a black woman like that.
15: Numerous witnesses said Anthony instigated the confrontation. The prosecution calling his actions unjustified and intentional, telling the jury, you don't get to meet a shove with a stab, especially if you provoke the shove. In closing arguments Tuesday, the defense again tried to portray Metcalf as the aggressor, that he made physical contact first, and Anthony defended himself in a split second of chaos. What was it like?
19: What was it like?
15: When the verdict was read.
19: I feel like it was designed to protect white people, the system, and it was not designed to protect black people. It's self-defense.
15: Supporters of Anthony have raised concerns for a fair trial after no black people were seated on the jury. Inside the courtroom, tears from both families. Anthony's mother described as weeping, later asking the court to please have mercy on my son.
20: And Ryan Chandler joins us tonight live outside the courthouse. Ryan, do we know anything about the sentencing?
15: Tom, breaking just in the last few minutes, we now know the jury has sentenced Carmelo Anthony to 35 years in prison. He faced a maximum sentence of 99 years, but the jury rejected the defense's argument that he should face 20 or less. 35 years for Carmelo Anthony.
17: Tonight, the U.S. striking back, launching what CENTCOM calls self-defense strikes and a proportional response.
0: That's an NBC story that we were just playing from the NBC News Network. But Truth Nation, what's your thoughts? You heard what me and Bailey have had to say. Is this a situation that could have been avoided? Is this where cooler heads prevail? You know, and we can even use that as a YouTube poll. Do you think the conviction was fair?
2: My question is this. Where were the adults? How come when this, because this was a back and forth between him, Carmelo, and the guy, but other people were involved too, right? So there were other people there that would. So where was the coach or somebody?
0: Mm-hmm.
2: Where was an adult to go, hey, knock it off. Stop. Where is that? There was no nothing in there. I guess that's besides the point now. But I'm just curious about that. You know, you hear these scenarios. These aren't like adults. They weren't adults. And by the way, you know, they were talking about him as if he were 19 when he stabbed this guy.
0: Mm-hmm.
2: He was not 19. He was 17 years old.
0: Mm-hmm.
2: The question, so we got some on the True Talk text line here too. 833-212-1017. Sherry said, good morning, Bailey and Homer. My question is, why would he happen to have a weapon, i.e. a knife, on him at the game or at school? That's a good question.
0: Yeah. it was a utility knife, but again, still, nonetheless, it's a weapon. And when you know the world in which we live, weapons are weapons. And it proved to be, unfortunately, because he was able to use it to stab someone. So utility knife or not, it was a weapon. It was a weapon.
2: Yeah, it was.
0: So, you know, and this...
2: It turned into a weapon. If it wasn't before, it was used as a weapon at that point.
0: Because a knife is a knife, and if you're going to grab something, you feel
2: now,
0: what I'm saying?
2: Now, from my understanding, though, some of the background on this is these Caucasian young men
0: mm-hmm.
2: had been bullying him.
0: Absolutely. That's the story I've heard as well.
2: You still cannot.
0: Yep.
2: You know.
0: Because then this happens.
2: You know, there's bullying that goes on everywhere.
0: Correct.
2: But they were bullying him. And he probably had it because he thought he was going to protect himself like this. Everybody's shouting it was self-defense. But, you know, if the kid would have lived,
0: mm-hmm.
2: then maybe we'd probably be talking about a different situation here. But he didn't. He lost his life. And that's something you just can't come back from.
0: That part. We're going to go to Al MKE before we take a break. Great morning, Al. Love you. Appreciate you. You hear the situation with currently 19-year-old Carmelo Anthony found guilty of murder and sentenced to 35 years. What's your truth?
21: My truth is we're going to do number two and not wash our hands this morning. The real question is why do some of y'all racist kids come to school with AR-15s and you plead mental health? It's like with the slender kids and your kids still be at home, okay? But what we should not do is go the extra mile. I don't think he did anything wrong. I think the parents should have removed him from the school. Sued the bully kids, and what happened was when they started bullying him, he should have went upside their head a long time ago. But here, Bailey and Homer, we're going to start getting on the jury because, see, if you look like me, I'm going to vote in your favor, not against your favor. White people been doing it since the beginning of time, so we're not going to sit here and try to act like we're bigger and better. Mm-hmm. I'm going to turn into even worse, but I still welcome you with open arms. But I have a question for you, Bailey and
2: mm-hmm.
21: Homer.
2: Mm-hmm.
21: I've seen a lot of backlash coming from the racist whites, but can you help me understand why these racist white people was looking so forward to him being raped in prison?
0: Yeah.
2: Well,
0: it shows you what the world is now.
2: Right, exactly.
0: Sheets have been taken off. I've been saying it.
2: Yeah.
0: With the orange man in office, people no longer have to hide their
2: true feelings.
0: Yeah, they're racist and they're outright and they can do an insurrection and they're still called good people.
2: Yeah.
0: And you got the orange man saying that they should end up the weaponization and all of this kind of stuff. So, Al, we know what it is.
2: Yeah.
0: Some people would try to mask it.
2: Yeah.
0: But we knew what it was, and now they don't have to mask it anymore.
2: Yeah.
21: And why nobody is not asking for mental health for this young black king? Every time white people do something wrong, it's mental health.
2: Exactly. Yep. That's exactly what I was talking about earlier. Yep.
21: Have a good one, y'all.
2: All right.
0: No lies detected. We got to take care of some bills. Troop Nation, we want to hear from you when we return. We will continue to talk about this situation and get your thoughts and your truth on this. 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
0: Welcome, Black. I'm the legendary Home Blow, along with my girl,
2: Bailey Coleman.
0: On our YouTube page, we have the Truth Talk text poll up. Was the Carmelo Anthony conviction justified, in your opinion, yes or no?
2: That's a great question.
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1: I got some great morning. I got something to share over here if you're ready. Marcus said, the real question is, keep your hands to yourself. You can't tell someone how to respond after you start something. Stacy said, not a one minority on the jury. You can see the outcome of this miles away. Also, if this is the case and the scenario, Chud the Crud Builder, I don't know who that is, should get 20 plus years in life. Let's see. And D'Angelo said,
0: racist. Go ahead. Yeah.
1: He's facing 45. Okay. Mm-hmm. D'Angelo says, yo, Radio Royals, what if the tables were turned and he had a black judge and more blacks on the jury? That's why more blacks should go do jury duty and get in law enforcement positions. Black people, you must be your brother's keeper. White people are definitely theirs. All points well taken. But we also have to start, we have to make sure that we're talking to our kids. We're giving them that, you know what this is situation.
0: Right.
1: And you can't go there, especially when you living in Texas. Come on now.
0: Mm-hmm.
1: I mean, I know black people love Texas. They love Houston. They love Dallas. But you have to remember where you are.
0: Mm-hmm.
1: You know? You have to remember exactly where you are.
0: That part.
1: And Texas is the most Republican place I've ever seen in my life. And they gonna hold, not only are they going to hold you accountable, but your whole family if you mess up out there.
0: That part.
1: You know? And DB said that he'll win his appeal 100%.
0: Still in Texas. We're going to go to the True Talk text lines. We've got Ron. Great morning, Ron. Love you. Appreciate you. You hear the conversation about currently 19-year-old Carmelo Anthony and the verdict and the sentence. What's your truth?
2: Thanks for taking my call. Excuse my tardiness this morning. You know, I think that details are very important. I know you guys were reporting that the young man got 35 years, and it almost sounded like it was, you know, he got bullied, he got angry, and he just stabbed the white boy, the Caucasian kid, and the kid died. But the details, if you recall, when it first came out, was that Carmelo was at a track meet, and it was raining that day. He got under the tent, and the victim and his brother told him, you're in the wrong tent, you got to get up out of here. They mm-hmm. took his bag and his phone and threw it in the rain. He got mad. There was a verbal altercation. And then the victim and his brother jumped on Anthony. Then the weapon came out. They didn't know if it was a knife or a pipe or whatever it was. Mm-hmm. So I think details are important. He was getting jumped.
1: Yeah.
2: It wasn't that he got mad because they were talking to him crazy. He was getting bullied. See, details are important. That's why I accept the fact that, you know, he was getting bullied and he got mad. No, he was getting jumped, and two people are jumping on you. He was 100-something pounds soaking wet. These were two football players who knew karate, and
0: correct.
2: They were damn near 400 together. They were 400 together. So they're jumping and beating them up. Nobody's helping them. What would you do as a 17-year-old kid, or he was 17 at the time, getting beat up?
1: Damn.
2: Now he's 19, and they said he's 19 years old, and he got 35 years for killing the guy. Details are important. I wish they would put that story out more. And the judge was pictured, taking a picture with the father before this stuff. Come on, we got to start
0: that.
2: Telling the details of this.
0: I mentioned that. Yes, sir.
2: So, thank you. That's why I'm so upset that people are just going, it was fair. No, he didn't just kill the kid.
1: I never
2: he was
1: said
2: getting
1: fair.
2: Beat up.
1: Yes, he was.
0: Yep.
2: Thank you for taking my call.
0: Oh, absolutely, Ron. Thank you for your truth. And this is why, again, we want to hear from you.
1: Nobody ever said it was fair.
0: Right. The toll-free number to call in, 833-212-1017. That is our True Talk text line. We want to hear from you. And that's why I say I know that the anger and the frustration is out there and the emotions are high because all you saw, like, it was our breaking news on social media.
1: Yeah.
0: And I'm talking about not just from people talking about the court and the trial itself, but the people who, there are some people who are mentally distraught.
1: Yes.
0: From this verdict and conviction.
1: Yeah.
0: You know what I mean?
1: Yeah.
0: So, and they are letting it out. I'm seeing a lot of crying emojis and the anger in their post that they are making with this situation.
1: Yeah.
0: So that's why I know that Truth Nation, we had to definitely talk about it and let you get your truth out.
1: Exactly.
0: Because, it, you know, it's the double-edged sword.
1: Millicent
0: mm-hmm.
1: said the conviction was correct, but the time was way too long.
0: Mm-hmm. So, see, again, The difference of.
1: Yeah.
0: But we want to hear your truth. We're going to go. I thought it was 2 minutes. Yeah. Okay. We're going to go to James on our Truth Talk text lines, 833-212-1017. Great morning, James. Love you. Appreciate you. You hear the conversation. What's your truth?
2: My truth is this. I'm trying to start a mentorship as far as with these young black youth mm-hmm. and getting into teaching business, you know, with a lot of black business owners. You know, if we can get together and not only to come up, put in some funds to where we can finance their business with a percentage where the owners can make money, and we put a certain percentage back into the mentorship. No outside help. So that way we can, you know, a year get so many we can teach and help them start their business and grow it. And then from there, keep doing it every year to get these young black males. They don't have a way out. I'm 56. When I was coming up, you had all kind of help. They don't have that. So when you leave young adults who don't have nothing to do, no mentorship because everybody's attacking them, of course they're going to do what they're doing. So I would like to give y'all my name and number. That's what I'm on.
0: Well, do it.
2: And I want to link up with Go ahead.
0: Get your name and number so we can get ready to take our break.
2: Okay. My name is James. My telephone number is 262-212.
0: We're trying to get 342. Okay, say it again. We had a producer. But go ahead. Say your name and your number again.
2: James. 262-212-3342.
0: Thank you very much, James.
2: 262.
0: Yeah, we got it. But thank you very much, man, and we appreciate that. And we need more information. This is how we get things across.
1: Right.
0: We got to take care of some bills. We see you on the True Talk text lines, 833-212-1017. I'm the legendary Home Blow along with my girl,
1: Bailey Coleman.
0: We'll talk more about Carmelo Anthony, the 19-year-old, when we get black.
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0: Great morning, Troop Nation. If you were supposed to be at work at 8 a.m.
1: Oh, here we go.
0: You're late. I'm just saying, you're not there. We are.
1: You were late coming on the air.
0: Yeah. And it irks me. And it irks me.
1: To your core.
0: It irks me to my core. Yeah.
1: Every morning.
0: I get here at 6 in the morning. I get here at 6.
1: Every morning.
0: It kind of makes me feel a certain kind of way.
1: But to your core.
0: Yes, to my core. All my life.
1: All my life.
0: I work to be on time. And I get here. And But let's get back to this serious situation. And we do have, like I say, we'll be going to the Truth Talk text lines in a moment. But we do have the poll up. Was the Carmelo Anthony conviction justified, in your opinion? Producer Xavier, what's the poll looking like right now? What's the percentage?
2: 25% say yes, it was justified, and 75% say no.
0: And this is why we have the Truth Talk text lines and our YouTube page, so people can tell and speak their truth.
1: Yeah.
0: We got Brother Madi. Great morning. Love you. Appreciate you. Appreciate you holding over during the break. What's your truth?
3: Throw this out there right quick that we need to understand that according to Texas, and just like Ms. Coleman said, it's a Republican state. They don't even like black folks. And according to the letter of the law, that they have a stand your ground law, and it's two against one. But at the same time, it's a lot of political involved, because when that incident happened, the white folks came out and said that if they didn't convict them, they was going to deal with them on their own. His family was threatened and everything. And then far-fetched from that 19-year-old brother, he's going to be thrown into prison with 3,500 inmates. He has to get hooked up with the Muslims. Because if he don't, the Aryan Brotherhoods, anybody do their research, it's a white supremacist group, they will kill him. He wouldn't last 2 days. So we need to pray for that brother. He's being thrown into the lion's den. And at the same time, man, it's really sad. And I love y'all. Y'all doing a great job. I apologize, I ain't been around in a while, but I'm just making so much money. I'm just life is good, man. Life is good. Make a baby, have fun in life.
0: Right.
3: Love y'all.
0: All right, Brother Madi. Thank you for your truth. Again, if you have a thought or opinion on this, please share it with us, 833-212-1017. Bailey, you got something over there on the True Talk text line?
1: Ray said, did they have other tents at the track meet? And did the victim's tent have a sign that said whites only?
0: Hmm.
1: Ooh. Ray!
0: Well, you know, some things.
1: Ray, come on, Ray.
0: Yeah, some things.
1: Probably, but anyway.
0: Yeah. Well, I mean, you can tell. Well, I mean, I know I can by the furor that was coming from those people who were in supporting the victim and saying, like, this was all wrong. This was all wrong. This shouldn't have happened. We know that there are plenty of shootings. What about when it was lucky, but in my opinion, it was lucky when they ended up killing the black man that was just jogging, and he had went through a home that was not finished or whatnot.
1: Ahmaud Arbery.
0: Yeah.
1: Yes.
0: And it took everything to try to, you know what I'm saying, get them to say, like, no, these law enforcement officers were wrong. These neighbors were wrong.
1: Yeah.
0: They did not want it to go that way at all.
1: No.
0: So, again, we got to remember who we're dealing with, and the sheets are off.
1: Yeah, and that was more during the George Floyd situation, right?
0: Mm-hmm.
1: That was closer to mm-hmm. then. Mm-hmm. So as we move forward, you know, and we weren't in the court,
0: mm-hmm.
1: so we don't really know how his attorneys did. And, you know, my thing is sometimes if that attorney isn't a person of color, they don't know all the things. You know what I mean? And they don't know how to express, you know, what's going on for you. But, you know, that was who his family hired to represent him. There's a lot. And it is just, it does grieve my heart because I look at young men like him and I only can thank the Lord for, you know, my son ain't perfect, but I, you know, being in a scenario like that is just like.
0: Yeah, absolutely.
1: You know.
0: And one of the things that I know I was trying to let people know that parents, guardians, PWKs,
1: kids. Will you do the people with kids thing?
0: Well, you know, things, in my opinion, it's about accountability. And we have to be able to understand that we have to take accountability. And then everybody also has to take self, in my opinion, it's about accountability. And we have to be able to understand that we have to take accountability. And then everybody also has to take self accountability as well.
1: That's true.
0: And in a lot of these situations, I'm just saying, your son, your sons, your daughter, your daughters can easily end up in these same kind of situations.
1: That's true.
0: So you talk about how, you know, you love your kids and I do this, I'm a ride or die, this, that, and the other. And some of you know damn well what your children are out here doing, what your teens are out here doing. Some of you, and I say some of you because some will present this one person while they know that they are under the thumb of rules and guidance. And some will then, you know, so some of them may go astray, but some of y'all already know damn well that your sons and daughters are out here causing havoc. And it's not a mistake. It's not self-defense. I didn't

see self-defense on Brady Street when I saw all of those gunshots. I don't see self-defense when I see people that are giving people who are in a home trying to rest or whatever the hell they're doing because it's their home or it's their apartment, and they ride by and shoot up the house, shoot up the apartment. And you know damn well, because you all you want that person to do is bring you black a blunt

0: So I'm saying, if you saying how much you love your children, how much, you know, you support your children, you up here spending $10,000 on a damn prom, but yet you on a We Energy budget, you in Section 8 housing, you're depending on all the things, as Bailey would say, but you up here coming up with $5,000 and $10,000 to send them all to a prom, and you are not even going to be guaranteed a diploma. You're doing too damn much for those of you who are doing that. You own EBT, you own all the things, but you got the money to come up with the money to do this and do that. But yet when we look at you talking about they trying to evict me, why? Because you're behind on your rent. We have to take accountability for some of the things that we are doing out here in our own communities. You want people to help you, but you got to help us to help you. We get the brother James that just gave the resource of, hey, he's looking to try to mentor and help some of our youth. We got to utilize that. You can't just hear the number, and I had him repeat it, so you can try to make sure that you jotted that down, because there are a lot of parents that are saying, look, my son is out of control, my daughter is out of control, or they're leaning wayward to a lifestyle that we didn't bring them up in. We have to use those things. When we have facilities that say, hey, we work with them, hit up Running Rebels, get them involved in sports, get them involved with having people who give a damn about them and don't want to see that. But when you don't do your part, it can lead to situations like this, whether you want to say, well, they did this to him and they did that to him and he did some. You ain't got to do a damn thing, and you become a victim of the violence that is going on in and around our community. So I'm just saying, if you really love them, grab a hold of them so you can let them know, look, you know what? Call me. Call me. If that's going down with you, call me. I'll show you how we'll handle this the right way, legally, to whereas I don't have to lose you as my son or daughter because of some of the choices that you ended up making.
1: Mm.
0: And that's just part of my truth. We're going to the True Talk text lines, 833-212-1017. Mac, great morning. Love you. Appreciate you. You hear the conversation about now 19-year-old Carmelo Anthony and the verdict and being sentenced to 35 years. What's your truth?
2: Good morning, first of all, to yourself, Homer Glow, and to Madam Bailey.
1: Good morning.
2: So, but I have a question for you all.
0: Mm-hmm.
2: I mean, that was a really big case that we're talking about, correct?
0: Yes.
2: I mean, it was, yeah.
0: It garnered national attention, yes.
2: Okay, that's what I'm looking for. So, four words. And I'll hang up. What's wrong with pro bono Ben Crump? Thank you.
0: All right. Hey, with that, we will take care of some bills. But valid question. We shall see. We will see.
1: Maybe on the appeal.
0: Okay. We can only hope. You're listening to Truth in the Morning on the award-winning 101.7 FM, The Truth. Well, sometimes the truth hurt. We'll be black.
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6: Great morning, Truth Nation. Welcome, Black. I'm the legendary Homer Blow, along with my girl,
7: Bailey Coleman.
6: And we are currently in the heat of discussion about 19-year-old Carmelo Anthony, who was found guilty of murder at his trial and sentenced to 35 years. And obviously this conversation, which we knew that it would be very, very engaging. And like I say, when you just watching the news and seeing social media,
7: You're
6: like, this is one that people have their own opinions on. So this is why we want to know your truth. Millicent, who had made a comment on our Truth Talk text line, is now calling in, 833-212-1017. Great morning, Millicent. Love you. Appreciate you. What's your truth?
8: Good morning. Good morning. I'm just not going to allow anybody to disparage Crump. He is not a criminal defense attorney. So why would he take that case? Come on. He's not a criminal attorney. He doesn't handle crimes. He handles lawsuits. That's why he didn't take the case. So don't make it like he could have took that case. That's like, do you want a brain surgeon operating on your heart, or do you want a cardiologist? Come on now. We can't just throw his name out there because he does a lot of free stuff, and nobody came to this boy's defense. There's some Black attorneys in Texas that could have done it too.
6: Well,
8: but we don't have to say Ben Crump.
6: Well, the caller, that was the caller's choice. So, I mean,
8: that's what I just,
6: But
8: I just don't want people to start thinking, well, why wasn't Ben Crump there? Because that's not his field.
6: Mm-hmm.
8: That's not his field of study. Come on. Let's keep everything very clear. This little boy, it is sad what has happened to him, but you can't say it's, you know, another attorney didn't. Why didn't somebody come take the case for free?
6: Was Al Sharpton?
8: They got a lot of money too.
6: Was Al Sharpton there?
8: Al Sharpton, I don't know if he went. I don't know about that.
6: But I think this what I'm saying, Millicent, is this is kind of the context of where I'm sure the caller's sentiments were coming from, because it's certain things that they show up. Even if it's something that you wouldn't think they would have showed up to.
7: Yeah.
6: So it's like, but where are they now?
8: Notice Ben Crump is very consistent. He shows up when it's going to be some money made. He's very consistent.
7: That's true.
8: He ain't showing up to come help you get your son out of trouble. He's showing up when we get ready to make the money. Now, when they get the lawsuit, because he was sentenced wrong.

0: something, hit that Ben Crump.
1: But you know what?
2: Right.
1: He also
2: Millicent.
1: Shows up when
2: thank
1: there's
2: you,
1: an opportunity for exposure.
2: Yes, and
1: this is a moment where I think they missed.
2: Yeah.
1: Because if they're trying to, he and Al Sharpton, mm-hmm. if they're trying to really, you know, avoid looking that way, mm-hmm. this would have been one where they might have showed up and, you know.
2: Absolutely.
1: Yeah. Y'all, it ain't all about the money for us, you know. But, you know, they are older gentlemen, so they might not think about the look of it, right? The mm-hmm. optics.
2: Yeah.
1: They might not look. They really just do look for the.
2: Okay.
1: I'm just saying.
2: Okay. True Talk text lines are lit.
1: Just saying.
2: Byron, great morning. Love you. Appreciate you. You hear the conversation this morning.
1: Love me some Al Sharpton, though. You know.
2: What's your
1: guy.
2: Truth?
3: Can you hear me?
2: Yes.
3: This is Brian.
2: Oh, okay. They put Byron. I'm sorry. I apologize.
3: Yeah, it's Brian. The way I look at this case is it's the representation. It's the attorney. Somebody made a comment that he didn't take the stand. That's all on preparation from the attorney.
2: Mm-hmm.
3: You just had a caller on here describe the whole incident. And I guarantee you during that trial, neither the attorney or Carmelo got a chance to show that kind of passion in that type of situation he was under when he had the staff, the white boy. That's the problem. The problem is throughout this country for black representation is I just got to say it, it's piss poor.
2: Mm-hmm.
3: They always got to make our black defenders seem watered down, lukewarm, and like little whipping boys.
1: When you're on
3: trial for your life, you got to fight. And if you don't have an attorney that's going to fight, how are you going to win? You're not going to win a case with old lukewarm attorney. Mm-hmm. Look at what happened to Theodore Edgecombe. He stood his ground. He was self-defense, and he got 35 years.
1: Mm-hmm.
3: Poor representation. Mm-hmm. We need more black attorneys that got a fight and a fire like a Benjamin Crump, but criminal defense attorneys. That's what we need.
1: We mean
3: more
1: we
3: criminal
1: need more,
3: defense attorneys with passion.
1: We need more Johnny Cochran's out here. If you don't fit, you must have quit.
2: That part. Thank you, Brian. We appreciate you. Great morning, Nicole. Love you. Appreciate you. You hear the conversation this morning, Nicole. It's time for your truth. What's your truth?
4: Good morning, Homer and Bailey. This
2: great
4: is
2: morning.
4: Anita Nicole. I haven't responded in the chat. I'm trying to, unfortunately, not be too late this morning. But just bear with me for a second, because this is a very emotional topic for me.
2: I understand. We understand. We understand.
4: Mm-hmm. So, you know, we can't be distracted by the smoke and mirrors. And everybody needs to stay focused. I could care less if it was boo-boo the fool attorney. Let's stay focused. It is not about what attorney. And with all due respect to all the callers, all the listeners, I don't say that to be rude. I just say that we as a people can get distracted very quickly. Next thing you know, we at each other about something that has nothing to do with anything. So we just have to stay focused and stay aligned and understand what our target is. And as far as the whole bullying situation, I think sometimes we focus on the bully and not the person that's being bullied.
2: Mm-hmm.
4: And as a person that grew up being bullied, sometimes parents don't know what kids are going through.
1: That's true.
4: And some people don't know what goes on in school. They just don't know. And at my big grown age, I realized that you cannot focus on who's doing the bullying. You have to focus on how to check on people that are being bullied, how to manage yourself, your temper. There were many incidents where I could have taken action that could have gotten me in jail or anything else. And it was the people that finally said, let me check on you,
2: mm-hmm.
4: that got me to get away from those things and how to manage those things. And yes, at my big grown age, you can still deal with some bullies because people are just mean. And two things are true.
1: Mm-hmm.
4: You're going to have good people. you're going to have bad people.
1: Yep.
4: And you can't change everybody that want to do bad. You have to make a decision what you're going to do to be good and how to change your environment. So as we all have this conversation today, the one thing we all need to probably go do is check on our kids, our grandkids, our nieces and nephews, and not the bullies, but the ones like, hey, how you doing? I ask my grandbaby every chance I get, anybody being mean to you? What's going on with you? You can tell me anything. So just check on your people, because
1: yep.
4: sometimes the bully is getting too much attention. They get the mentor in, the let's give them activities, all of that. Yeah, that's cool. Get it. Understand. Necessary. But who's checking on the person that's being bullied
1: yep.
4: that can't even open up their mouth and say nothing? They depressed. They suicidal. You don't know why they grades is low. You don't know why they lashing out. And when they blow up like a bomb, everybody's looking like, well, the bully. No, check on the person that's being bullied, because people who grow up being bullied will sometimes turn out to be very angry. Hurt people, so that's my, you know, spiel.
1: You're right.
2: Absolutely.
4: I appreciate the time.
2: Thank
4: I
2: you.
4: Really
2: thank
4: do.
2: You,
4: I
2: Nicole.
4: Appreciate y'all giving me the time. I love y'all.
2: Love you
1: love
2: more.
1: Love you, too.
2: But, yeah, that's just like
1: so
2: with my bully.
1: True. That's so
2: with,
1: true.
2: With my bully, I never forget it. His name was Emmanuel. He bullied everybody, though. He bullied everybody. I come up from the walk to school, being able to walk to school. Went to Keefe Avenue as elementary school, right? And every time, everybody would knew, uh-oh, there go Emmanuel. He would stand there and he'd be hitting his fist like, you know, we knew that the little bag of candy that we got from Wade Supret, you get what I'm saying? Like, uh-oh, the popcorn is going to get taken, the Cheetos and the chips and all of that. And our little Now Laters and
1: all your little candy.
2: Mike and Ike, Jolly Joes, all that. It was all in jeopardy when we had to walk past him. And if we had any little change, he was gonna
1: get
2: that.
1: Your change, yeah,
2: that,
1: yeah, too?
2: That belonged to him. And so that happened.
1: Yeah.
2: That happened, right? And so, again, I had people in the community and in the neighborhood that ended up saying, you know, blow. What's going on? I was like, man, he, every day, man, he taking my stuff, man. He just be, you know, and he be punching people, and you don't be wanting to get punched because he's bigger than all of us.
1: Yeah.
2: It's like, they had these little beanbag things back in the day, right, where
1: uh-huh.
2: you could punch them, and they would wobble, but they wouldn't, like a Weeble Wobble, but
1: right.
2: it was a balloon thing.
1: Uh-huh.
2: And they taught me how to defend myself. Not to just go beat up people.
1: Right.
2: But just to be able to defend myself.
1: Yourself, yeah.
2: So, I was like Rocky, just training, dun, dun, dun, dun, dun, dun, dun, dun, you know, and getting my courage together. And I'm a southpaw. I'm left-handed.
1: Yeah, me too.
2: So, okay. See what I'm saying? Shout out to southpaw. Yeah, we always in the right frame of mind.
1: Yes,
2: you know,
1: we are.
2: The brain comes together.
1: Yes.
2: But so I was like, okay, all right. So I felt like I was ready. They told me, okay, you ready. So don't go to use this to just abuse people and pick fights and all of that. I'm like, nope, not going to do that. But when he was there and everybody that was with me, because we all kind of had a group of kids that lived in the area because I was on 14th and Keith.
1: Mm.
2: And we all would walk to school, meet up at this corner or whatever, and we all walked to school together, boys and girls. I got there and all of the other kids, they was like, we get ready to cross the street. I was like, I'm not. I had my bag just ready, greasy and everything.
1: Mm. Mm-hmm.
2: And I walked straight and stayed on the same side of the street because he stayed in that corner house.
1: Right.
2: And he was sitting there hitting his fist, like, you know, like, yeah.
1: Uh-huh.
2: Like, it's, you know what time it is. You're like, give me your candy and give me your bag. And what money? Give me your money. I said, I ain't. I literally said, I ain't. And then he kind of huffed up.
1: Uh-huh.
2: And with everything in me,
1: David and Goliath.
2: I just was like, you know what? And it was like, because they told me, they said, just punch him in the nose.
1: Uh-huh.
2: Real hard. And so I was like, and I just brought it in, and uh-huh. it seemed like I came from down south,
1: uh-huh.
2: like Richard Pryor say, came all the way up through,
1: uh-huh.
2: and I punched him in the nose hard.
1: Uh-huh.
2: His nose immediately started bleeding,
1: uh-huh.
2: and he started crying like he was a baby. You know, and then from that point forward, I was like the hero, and we never crossed the street again to the other side or tried to go through a different alleyway
1: right.
2: to get to school. Because it was like the bully had been conquered.
1: Yeah.
2: And he wasn't bullying people after that.
1: I bet he was.
2: So I get it. We got to get ready to take care of some bills. Truth Nation, we see you all on our Truth Talk text lines at 833-212-1017. We'll try to get to as many of you as we can. We'll be black.
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1: Hi, this is Sherwin Hughes from 101.7 The Truth, and I want to talk to you about something bigger than just buying a house. 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
9: Welcome, Black Truth Nation. Truth in the Morning. I am the legendary Homer Blow, along with my girl,
10: Bailey Coleman.
9: This morning, we've been talking, all morning long, we've been talking about this Carmelo Anthony, 19-year-old, on trial for murder, was convicted by a jury of not his peers, and now sentenced to 35 years.
10: 35 years.
9: And so the conversation is ongoing. But Bailey, you had something you wanted to get to. And callers, we see you. We will be to you in just a moment.
10: So our previous caller was talking about being bullied.
9: Mm-hmm.
10: And then you gave your bully story. So I'm going to give my quick mom. I'm not saying that I went without bullying as a child, because I did. But I also had 6 brothers and sisters that, you know, was true to the game. So, but my son, you know, when he was in kindergarten, this is in kindergarten. And, you know, I found out his teacher was really an elderly lady. And she said that there had been, there's a child in the class that's actually bullying the whole class. And she tried to get after him, but it's not, you know. And he would especially bully my child. I was like, what?
9: Right, right.
10: I said, Kendall, why didn't you say nothing? And he just was looking at me with the little, his little eyes. And I was like, oh, we got this.
9: Right.
10: So after I found out, the next morning, I went, I walked him to class, because I walked him to class every day when he was in kindergarten. But I went into the classroom, and as I walked him in, the little boy was in the coat room. You know how they had the little coat room?
9: Yeah.
10: And he was in there bullying some little girl.
9: Wow.
10: Trying to take her little stuff. And I said, wait a minute. What's your name? And then he said his name. Because the minute I walked in there and saw that, he it threw him off. that I would say, wait a minute, you know, what's right. your name? And he told me his name, and I said, let me tell you something. And I said, this is my son. This is Kendall Dudley. And he was like, okay. I said, you better not touch my baby. Mm-hmm. You better not touch him. You better not touch any other child in this classroom. Mm-hmm. And I already had told the little girl to go sit down. And I told him, I said, you know what? If I come back here and you doing that, we going to call your mama. What's your mama going to say? And he's like, is she going to give me a whoop? I said, well, you know what? You better stop, because if I come up here, and you know you see me every morning, don't you? He was like, yes. I said, if I come up here and I see you cutting up again, I'm going to call your mama. And then you really going to get it. I said, now you go in here and you sit down. I walked him to his seat.
9: Mm-hmm.
10: And the teacher was like, she was smiling real big. I said, you better be good all day, all week, all month, all year. He was like, okay. All right, so I'm coming up here, and we call it your mama.
9: Well, had that been PWKs before we go to the True Talk text line.
10: It's a different era, so what? No, yeah, we didn't really have PWKs.
9: We had parents then, right, or guardians or foster parents or whatnot. Yeah, they would have been, they would have told you, yeah. And my mama going to come up here and pop you, too. I'm just saying, it's a different
10: right,
9: time.
10: It's a different time.
9: True Talk text lines, 833-212-1017. The caller, great morning. Love you. Appreciate you. You hear the conversation about 19-year-old Carmelo Anthony. What's your truth?
11: Great morning, and salute to you guys. I'm sad to hear that this young man is a victim of sentence disparity in this country. If you really just step back and think about the fact that this young man, who, if he was white, would get self-defense like Kyle Rittenhour did in Wisconsin.
10: Yes.
11: So
10: mm-hmm.
11: This is not just a problem. This is all across the country.
10: Yes.
11: He was sentenced to twice as much time as Derek Chauvin, the man who lynched George Floyd in the street.
9: Correct. Mm-hmm.
11: And another thing that I thought about is how we are all one mistake or one emotion
10: yes.
11: away from the same thing. I remember having a neighbor who was in a very similar scenario, Homer, since you guys are talking about things from growing up, mm-hmm. who was followed to his home after a football game. It was just a football game in the park. And these two kids were a lot bigger than him. And they were from out of town, I think, you know, Racine or Chicago or something. They were relatives of one of our other neighbors, and were threatening to beat him up in front of his house, in front of his sister. This guy went in the house, you know, good kid, smart kid, athlete, and he was just seconds away from doing the same thing. And these two kids, as a matter of fact, they weren't twins, but they were just two towering kids, but just like who were brothers. And his sister yelled out to him, don't do it, his younger sister. And at that point, like to your point, some elders came outside, which, you know, weren't there for Carmelo Anthony, because I believe there were coaches mm-hmm. present yeah. when two big kids were bullying him, and they could have stopped it and said, you're not going to put anybody mm-hmm. out in the rain.
9: Mm-hmm.
11: So I'm saddened about this. I think the details that the previous caller spoke of will come out. This young man was nearly a 4-point student. He probably did everything else right in his life, was from a fantastic family, because immediately when this came out, the white people in Texas who are racist wanted to ask, was he a kid in a single-parent home?
9: Mm-hmm.
11: He has a fantastic,
9: mm-hmm.
11: loving, caring father who's a business owner in the community, a mother who I believe is an educator, and they're a beautiful family that has been victimized by the fact that one family chose to raise their sons as bigots.
9: Yeah.
10: Yep.
9: That part.
11: And now that family has lost a son because of their bigotry.
10: Exactly.
9: That part.
11: So I think we need to feel some more details will come out, and hopefully he, you know, won't spend as much time behind bars.
9: Thank you, caller. We appreciate you. We're going to Kathy on the True Talk text lines, 833-212-1017. Thank you all for your patience. You hear the story. What's your truth, Kathy?
12: My truth is that sometimes people think they can move in any neighborhood. When you got a neighborhood that's not 80% white in that town, you think you're doing your child a favor, but you're really not. So you got to look at a little more diversity in those towns. You got to talk to your kids how de-escalating stuff instead of carrying a knife in your bag. You know, the bullying is a serious thing, but bullies can't get anywhere without people egging them on and following behind them. Because if he or she was by themselves at a school that's walking in the hallway, that bully probably wouldn't say nothing to that person they normally say something to, because they got to have a crowd to egg them on. Okay? We had bullies at school. And my dad would invite everybody over to our house for to play on the ground, swings and everything, except for the bully. Well, the bully passed by anyway one day. And guess what we found out? His daddy was beating his mama up. So he's seen the same thing happen. Probably his kids or his brothers and sisters, and he's getting beat up. So he had a lot of anger in him, and he finally tried to the weakest link. And they have people behind him following him. So they egg him on and laugh, so it just makes him do more. You know, but you got to watch moving around different suburbs and places you want to live in, especially going down there in that south like that. And then from what I understand, the family was good friends of the judge anyway. But you don't have the right to take someone else's life. And he didn't realize it till later, or they said something. He was in the wrong tent. You know, each team has its own tents or whatever. But don't take a knife to school like that on you, okay? Let your parents know. And just move around to a different tent. I would have got out of there, especially the one trying to tell the guy, hey, that's not fair. He could stay here. Those white kids weren't going to say that. So don't bring your kids to the area thinking I'm going to give them a better education and a better life to live. You got to make sure it's a little more diversified. I was just following up on another show in another state, and that's the same thing. You can't do that. He wasn't going to get no small sentence for that, okay? Right. I got up out of that tent. Hey, I'm in the wrong tent. I'm going. So people can put whatever spin they want to put on there. But a bully can't be a bully if he ain't got nobody with him, okay? They right. gotta have a crowd. Because when you're being bullied, somebody that's been finding you in the hallway, he had other people behind him so he can bully him.
9: All right, Kathy.
12: Okay? Right.
9: Yep.
12: Sounds good.
9: Thank you very much. Kathy, I'm sure it's probably because she's in a work environment, but she sounded like she was having a conversation with Harriet Tubman.
10: Leave Kathy alone.
9: What I'm saying is,
10: she kind of had to whisper. Yeah, she did have to whisper.
9: We're going to have to wade in the water.
10: Okay.
9: And as we wade in the water, and I know
10: you
9: that.
10: You stop it,
9: I
10: Howard.
9: Know Blake Gump was there. Because he's our next caller.
10: Oh, Blake.
9: So as we, now I can help you if you going to do. Wait till you see my path. Wait till you see my path. Wait till you see my path.
10: Okay.
9: I'm going to get you to freedom.
10: You
9: Blake, great morning. Love you. Appreciate you. What's your truth, bro?
13: I was going to bring in the remix.
10: Okay.
13: Now, what's happening, family? Cooler heads need to prevail. Adults were, once again, adults need to be reprimanded, and they're not being reprimanded properly, and they need to be held accountable. No matter what state it is, that's why I became a teacher, because I was a badass kid. I was terrible. I got 4 whoopers a day at home. I was one of them kids that I got permission to get whooped from people because they knew I was bad. So as far as being a bully, I never was. I was always Monica's little brother or Blake's little cousin. And then we started moving around, and I went from Philip to Sherman to Congress, and this dude named Jimmy Swanigan. His name used to be Butch, like on Little Rascals. And I wore some pro wings. I took a spot on the basketball court on the team, and dude just thought I was a buster because I had corduroys on, and I ain't had that much. Man, he knocked my books out of my hand, and his brother called in one day. I was on WNOV. Dude was like, man, is this Blake? I found Blake. I'm like, yeah. He said, man, you put a whooping on my brother. He talk about that whooping to this day. And that, like, changed me into, that's how I became my own identity as a person when we were living in Parkland, jumping the creek and, you know, doing stupid stuff. But I hate that people are allowing these children to express themselves in violence.
9: You got about 30 violence more seconds, Blake. Go.
13: Violence and killing is easy. It's better to breathe and let God handle it. But if you mistreat it and disrespect it, don't let anybody hurt y'all. I love y'all.
9: All right. Thank you very much. We are up on our break right now, so we thank you. Troop Nation, 833-212-1017. I'm the legendary Home Blow, along with my girl,
10: Bailey Coleman,
9: inside the American Family Insurance Studio in the heart of downtown at the Avenue. 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
9: Welcome Black Troop Nation.
10: He's playing a lot of good old days Kanye songs when Kanye was Kanye.
9: Yeah.
10: It's before, you know.
9: Going through some of the mental health issues.
10: Yeah.
9: Yeah.
10: Yeah.
9: That part.
10: Good old days.
9: Mm-hmm.
10: Yeah, before the whole Kim Kardashian situation.
9: Some things they say will drive you.
10: That's what I've heard.
9: Mm-hmm.
10: That's what I've heard.
9: So that part. But we've been talking about 19-year-old Carmelo Anthony this morning. And what we were think it would be, you know, maybe a couple of segments.
10: It's yeah.
9: Ended up really taking over the show.
10: Mm-hmm.
9: And Truth Nation, we are here for you and with you. So as long as we want to discuss it, we don't discuss it.
10: Hey, what's the poll looking like?
9: What was the final numbers on the poll, Xavier, percentage-wise, of justified or not the sentence?
28: 74% say yes, and 26% say, I mean,
9: I was going to say
28: 74% say no.
10: Oh, okay.
28: 26% say yes.
9: Okay.
10: Okay.
9: All right. Because I was like, oh, whoa.
28: Yeah, I know, right?
9: That was a paradigm shift I wasn't expecting.
10: Right, exactly.
9: Like, we're going to learn today. We're going to learn today. Let's see. On the Truth YouTube page. Again, remember, while you're there, hit that like and subscribe button.
10: Yes.
9: As we are on the road to 8,000 subscribers. Mm. So Carmelo went into the rival's tent. They told him to leave. Instead of just leaving, he decided to threaten the boy when they tried to get him out and stabbed him. Sounds justified. She was like, sarcasm.
10: Oh.
9: Right. Saying like,
10: right.
9: Like, it was just sad. Oh, that's how it went. It's like, you're going to learn today. You're going to learn today. We need another BTM Truth Nation. Women got that pressure. That's what Madi was saying.
10: Mm-hmm.
9: Let's see. Anita Nicole said, I have a pull-up family, and they stayed showing up when I was younger, but that doesn't change the impact of being bullied, especially when you're caught alone. And she said, and as she's laughing, which so many people were, they were like, and leave Kathy alone. But other people were just laughing because it was like, yeah, you were spot on, Blow.
10: Yeah.
9: You're spot on. Don't say nothing.
10: Okay.
9: So, Bailey, you got something on the True Talk text line?
10: Well,
9: 833-212-1017.
10: Ray wanted to remind people that the track meet was not segregated. Anthony had every right to enter that tent. And maybe the attorney, Mr. Howard, did not point that part out. And you know what? To the call, the person that was on YouTube
9: mm-hmm.
10: with the sarcasm.
9: Yes.
10: He was attacked by the boy and his brother.
9: Correct.
10: And he was a little
9: two
10: something.
9: People on him.
10: Two people on mm-hmm. him. Mm-hmm. He was actually attacked by. And, you know, he had every right to be in the tent. They took his items and threw them out
9: mm-hmm.
10: of the tent. Right?
9: Yep. Like, get out of here.
10: Yeah. And it's just the whole scenario that wasn't right from the beginning. Now, I'm not saying that he had a right to stab him.
9: Mm-hmm.
10: You know, I wish he didn't do that.
9: Right.
10: You know, we wouldn't even be having this conversation had he not done that.
9: Well, and that comes with having a weapon on you.
10: Yes.
9: Because, again, if you are being attacked
10: mm-hmm.
9: by two individuals,
10: mm-hmm.
9: and they're football players.
10: Right.
9: Mind you, football players.
10: Big dudes.
9: Yeah, so, and you're not so big.
10: Mm-hmm.
9: And you are being perhaps beaten down by these two football players.
10: Mm-hmm.
9: And you're looking for, listen, it's fight or flight, right?
10: Right.
9: So it's almost like, you know, according to what era you came up in, sometimes your mother or your father
10: mm-hmm.
9: may grab the nearest thing to them.
10: Right. That's true.
9: And that's what you're going to start your discipline off with.
10: Yeah.
9: It may not be the only thing.
10: Right.
9: But they're going to start it out with that. So if you remember like, oh, I got this utility knife with me.
10: Mm-hmm.
9: Maybe this can help me because right now they beat my ass.
10: Mm-hmm.
9: You know, and they're jumping me. What do I have anything that could try to help me get out of this situation? And at that particular time, I don't think you're thinking about the future of it all. You're thinking of, let me get these people off me. I think about people who are in domestic violence situations. And it's like, what do I do to get this, if it's a woman that's being abused, what do I do to get this big ass man, or even if he's not big, but he's stronger than her,
10: mm-hmm.
9: what do I do to get him off of me?
10: Right.
9: You know what I'm saying?
10: Yeah.
9: And if that means feeling around for something because your airwaves are being, you know,
10: right.
9: You're being choked
10: yeah.
9: and you find something and you just hit him with it. Now,
10: mm-hmm.
9: maybe your intent was not to kill that man,
10: right?
9: But it was about your survival at
10: yes.
9: that time.
10: Mm-hmm.
9: So I think that, you know, people got to kind of look at, you know, what would you do in that kind of situation?
10: Right.
9: Again, but carrying a knife onto a sporting ground or schools or anything like that is not justifiable. And I think that's the thing. It's I don't know if there was anything else that he could have done, but, you know, I don't know. I probably, they would have had to get me for gouging their eyes out or something like that. You know what I'm saying?
10: It kind of makes me think about the scenario we had recently here in Milwaukee
9: mm-hmm.
10: where the young lady ended up shooting
9: Yeah.
10: Or allegedly shoot her. Mm-hmm, because mm-hmm. they said she didn't have any gun residue on her.
9: Right. But, you know, but she made a lie, which she shouldn't have made, in my opinion. And yeah, it was some wild stuff. She makes it sound like she did, but it was definitely self-defense.
10: Yeah, they didn't charge her.
9: I know, because it was self-defense.
10: So, I mean, a gun to me is just as lethal as a knife.
9: Yeah, and she came to the situation with two guns, though.
10: So. Yeah.
9: So,
10: he had a pocket knife.
9: Yeah. But I'm just saying.
10: I mean, one isn't any better than the other. Both scenarios are wrong. Yeah, but
9: I guess my thing is, if like I'm not going to a party if I feel like I got to take two guns with me.
10: That part.
9: I'm not going.
10: No.
9: So
10: if I feel like I have to bring any type of weapon other than maybe some pepper spray,
9: right,
10: to defend myself,
9: mm-hmm.
10: I'm not going.
9: Right.
10: I ain't got time.
9: Right. Because it's already bad enough that if you have your CCW or if you're open carry that you like, look, I got it with me.
10: Yeah.
9: I got it with me. That's one thing. But if I know, hey, man, you better make sure you got it on you when you come to this.
10: Yeah,
9: like,
10: I ain't going.
9: I'm not going.
10: It's not for me.
9: It's not.
10: Have fun, y'all.
9: That part. Bailey, we have come to another end where we get to do our wrap-ups now. What do you have to say before we get into the award-winning Truth with Sherwin Hughes from 9 to noon?
10: I want to say love your kids. Look out for them. Have those conversations that need to be had. Let them know it's not that serious. It is not that serious for you to lose your life or the time on your life.
9: Mm-hmm.
10: Let them know, you know. And people with kids, stop being people with kids.
9: Right. Become parents.
10: Become parents. Become parents and do what you can do to correct the scenario now.
9: Yeah. You can love your kids, but you ain't got to try to be friends with them and try to be cool.
10: Yes.
9: Just because they may not be, you're not much older than your children. Yeah. You feel what I'm saying?
10: Yeah.
9: But no, you still have to parent.
10: Yeah, you can do it.
9: It's accountability.
10: It is. And do it before it's too late.
9: That's right. Before you sit in the courtroom crying, they not do that. Yes,
10: yeah,
9: they did.
10: Exactly. Yes, they did. Exactly. Other than that, trust God, do good, and be that sparkle in somebody's life today. I'll see you tomorrow.
9: Yeah. If nobody has told you that they love you today, I want to let you know that I love you. Don't forget, Truth with Sherwin Hughes is up next, followed up by Lunch Break with Ray Nitti and maybe Shannon, and then Manon Sabir with The Grapevine and taking us home. You can tap in with Jazz Tyler from 4 p.m. to 7 p.m. Xavier, thank you for a great show.
10: Thank you, Xavier.
9: Love you, babes. Talk to my agent. Be up out of here. Peace.

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11: This is the Bloomberg Black Business Beat. Basketball's most coveted sneaker free agent finally found a new home. NBA sharpshooting superstar Stephen Curry recently inked a deal with Chinese sneaker maker Li Ning in a massive 10-year, $400 million agreement. While the average U.S. consumer might not be as familiar with the brand, big basketball fans and sneakerheads know the name. Bloomberg senior U.S. sports business reporter Randall Williams talked to me about the deal from the road while covering the NBA Finals.
12: Dwayne Wade was the first player that I saw wearing Li Ning, and really the way of Wade, like, they look cool. It's just not a brand you recognize because of the fact that they didn't come up in the 80s and the 90s and the early 2000s when Michael Jordan and Larry Bird and Magic Johnson and, you know, those two of those three players were in Converse, another one was wearing Nike, and now we have many others, but Li Ning is still in the mix.
11: Beyond basketball, Randall thinks golf will be a big part of the relationship between Curry and Li Ning. I'm Bloomberg's Justin Milliner on the Black Business Beat.
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Good morning. Welcome to the program. Today is Wednesday, June 10th, 2026. On Monday, I began my program discussing a situation that happened with one of my friends the previous week, where he went into an unauthorized area of a restaurant and used a service sink that is designated for employees and employees only of that establishment. And the manager took issue with my friend who was in an unauthorized area and taking that liberty to use the service sink. Now, my friend felt that he was in the right because he wanted to better clean an outdoor seating area that he thought was a little dirty and a little dusty. So he was able to obtain a bar rag, and then he went to the service sink that is for employees only and wiped down the table. And the manager made it clear, you can't be back there. That is not for customers. That is for employees only. And my friend, standing on his actions, like, look, the table was dirty. I wanted to clean the table. And then the manager goes on and says, but you went to an area in which you were not allowed. And then the manager then asked my friend to leave. My friend did not. He stayed. The manager said, I'm not going to allow you to order food or drink, and I'm going to call the police if you don't leave. My friend stayed. And stayed until the police arrived. And all the police did was reinforce what the manager of that establishment had been telling my friend. You can't be in an area. The manager asked you to leave. Now the police are here. And the police made him leave. Do you believe that in that situation that I described for you when I talked about it on Monday, and as I describe it to you again right now, do you believe that my friend was bullied by the manager of that establishment that told him you went to an unauthorized area regardless of why you were back there? Do you believe that that manager bullied my friend? My friend didn't leave. He sat down. Said, I'm not going anywhere. Even after the manager said, we're not going to serve you because you were not listening to the management of this establishment. And then the police come. And the police, of course, took his name, took his information, et cetera, et cetera. And they also asked him to leave, obviously, with more severe penalties if he did not follow the police's orders to leave. Now, remember, the police were only called because he refused to leave and he was kicked out because he went to an unauthorized area. Whether he felt that he was in the right or not, he went to a space designated employees only. Do you believe that my friend was bullied? Ladies and gentlemen, being in an unauthorized area is provocation. I have read a lot of commentary and heard a lot of conversation.

because of its differences and its separation and its uniqueness, it oftentimes is subjected to harm. We have to agree with that. And because there has been so much harm, either done to us personally, done to our family members, done to our lineage, our ancestry, we see far too often, we see any opportunity to kill or harm a white person as justified no matter what. Because what a lot of us do is we take our fear, our angst, our anger, our hatred, and our anxiety that we have against white people because of what they've done, because of slavery and the Confederacy and the KKK and Jim Crow. We have all of this pent-up historical PTSD. So whenever we see a black person that could potentially be the victim of white people, especially big white boys, and that black person acts in a way that we wish our ancestors could, because a lot of us say, oh, well, if I was back in slave times, I wouldn't let my slave master do that to me. I would have killed my slave master. No, you would not have. But when we see a situation where someone black does attack, they do go on the offensive, finally, against a white aggressor, we see that black person as reasonable, as justified, and as innocent. Ladies and gentlemen, that is an emotional response. And I know that our emotions feel very real to us. They do. But our emotions, and however real they feel, are not a substitute for the law. Here's what I blame, and I'm going to get to the details of it, because, ladies and gentlemen, like 75 to 80% of us have this wrong. And we have these emotional responses because too many of us are raised by women. Too many of us. And how a woman feels is law. I saw it growing up. How my mama felt is how everybody's day went in the house. It didn't matter why she felt that way. None of that was relevant. How she felt became objective fact. Even though it was only objective fact to her, it didn't matter if it was real, justified, or not. If I park in a handicapped spot, I just got to run in for a second. Relax. I'm not going to be in there very long. I got to go into the Metro Market. I got to get some grape soda and a watermelon. I just got to go in real quick. Oh, wait, they got spaghetti sauce on sale. Maybe I need to get a cart. So I get some spaghetti sauce. I give them a grape soda. I give me a watermelon. Speaking of watermelon, I bought me a big old watermelon yesterday. Looked like a pregnant lady's belly. Ooh, I got a big fat watermelon. I can't wait to bust that open when I get home. Side note on that. I parked in a handicapped spot. I'm not going to be in there that long. And then when I come out of the store after, I don't know, 45 minutes, because technically that's not that long. That's not that long to me. Well, the line was had a lot of people in it. They only had two cashiers working. So I was in the grocery store for 45 minutes and I parked in a handicapped spot. If I come out to my vehicle after I parked in a handicapped spot, and I know that some of you may think that I am, but I am not handicapped. And if a police officer is giving me a ticket, am I being bullied by that cop? If I go to a women's event for women, maybe it's celebrating women's rights or when women got the, you know, suffrage and they were able to vote. Let's say I go to a women's event and it's me, Sherwin Hughes, and I'm going there just as an observer. It's not, men are not excluded, but it's a women's event. And let's say the women's bathroom accommodations at this event, let's say it's at a Milwaukee County park or maybe at some private facility that they rented out. And they have better restroom facilities for women because it's a women's event. Now, there's a men's bathroom. Ooh, but the men's bathroom is yucky. It's gross. And it's really far away. The men's bathroom is on the other side of the courtyard. It's a long walk. And it just happens to be inclement weather. Now, remember, Sherwin Hughes is at this women's event. It's for women. There's a lot of women there. And a couple of fellas there. But it's mostly for women. And the women's bathroom accommodations are very nice. They've got nice soft toilet paper. They have an attendant in the bathroom. It's a very nice restroom. The men's bathroom is somewhere else. It's further away. It's not as nice. And

0: It's raining. If I, as a man, go into that women's bathroom, because, well, the men's bathroom is too far away and it's not as nice. And those women begin to beat me and physically remove me. Am I being bullied? Or is my entering an unauthorized area the provocation? Let's say the Green Bay Packers are playing the Chicago Bears at Lambeau Field. It's cold and snowy. And it's halftime. And where this particular Chicago Bear may be, maybe he's an offensive lineman or a defensive lineman. Maybe he's a wide receiver. Maybe he's a tight end or a running back. And he just happens to be a little bit closer to the Green Bay Packers locker room. Now, the Chicago Bears, absolutely, there's a visitor's locker room at Lambeau Field. But this particular Chicago Bear, it's like, nah, it's too cold and it's snowing. I'm just going to go and hang out in the Green Bay Packers locker room, even though I have a designated locker room where I can be with my team. I'm going to sit in the Green Bay Packers locker room, and then the Packers enter their locker room one by one, and they see a Chicago Bear in their locker room, and they begin to, let's just say, forcibly remove them. The Chicago Bear in the Green Bay Packers locker room, in which the Chicago Bear has no permission, has no authorization. In fact, there's a whole other locker room that he could be in, he should be in, but he's in the Packers locker room, well, just because it's closer. Is that Chicago Bear being bullied when those Green Bay Packers act to remove that Chicago Bear from their locker room? I know I'm going to regret this, but let's talk to Bob. You're on 101.7 The Truth.
1: Sherwin, your incident, oh, hello, Sherwin. Your incidents or examples are not relevant to the incident that happened. No matter how, and the word bullied, you're bending it. Number one, man, sit your butt down.
0: I had enough of that. Just ended his misery quickly. So I'm going to take a break. I'm going to come back. I'm going to give you the details of what actually happened. And I know that this may be difficult for someone to navigate because your feelings and your sentiments are telling you one thing, that Carmelo Anthony should have gotten away with murdering a teenage boy. And here's the interesting thing about this whole story. The one that he stabbed was not even the brother that he was having the physical altercation with. He stabbed the brother that actually wasn't having any physical contact with him. And the fact that we as Black people who are on these intimate terms with trouble, with trauma, with racial animosity, like we know this stuff better than anybody else. The fact that we try to get justice in unjust ways is exceptionally troubling to me, because that only serves to harm our community. When we wish for someone's innocence, when they actually took a life, what are you doing with a knife at a track meet for? Why are you sitting with the opposite team? I played football for Brown Deer High School. I'm very fond of those days. We had a bunch of rivals. In fact, Brown Deer, we hated everybody. Because at the time, we were one of the blackest suburban schools. We hated New Berlin Eisenhower. We hated New Berlin West. We hated Slinger. We hated Slinger a lot. We hated West Milwaukee. We hated everybody. We were rivals with everybody. And sometimes we just decided that, hey, this team is now going to be our new rival. We just decided one year that Pewaukee was going to be our rival just because we didn't like them. Do you understand what we would have done as Brown Deer High School football players if one of those St. Francis or West Milwaukee or Slinger or New Berlin West or New Berlin Eisenhower players was in our locker room? We would have beat them to death. That's what we would have done. I'm telling you right now. In the spirit of competition, if your rival is in your place and in your space, because that's the provocation. Let's say that that New Berlin Eisenhower, that West Milwaukee football player is like, well, it's raining and I don't want to go into the visitor's locker room. I'm going to hang out in here. No. You don't get to do that. You need to go to where you are authorized to be. And then when we physically remove that player, we're not bullying them. They were the provocateur. Now, this also doesn't help us. Only 5% of all attorneys in the United States are African-American. So that means we don't have enough of a community connection or familial connection to attorneys. The overwhelming majority of African-Americans are not attorneys. So we don't have as much exposure to the objectivity of the law. The law doesn't care how you feel. The law doesn't care that black people have been bullied by white people and treated poorly by white people since our inception into this country. That does not matter. That is not relevant. You have to look at the merits of a particular case. And whenever we see somebody black striking out offensively against somebody white, even though the black person may have been in the wrong, we seem to ignore that. But I also see this attitude in our goddamn kids. Well, these kids, they want to be out in the parks at 11 o'clock, 12 o'clock at night and dancing and twerking on cars. They don't think they do nothing wrong. Yeah, but the law says you have a curfew and the parks close at 10 o'clock. That don't matter. We don't have nowhere else to go. We should be able to break all the rules. We should be able to stay at the lakefront till 2, 3, and 4, or 5 o'clock in the morning. No. We actually have a law that says you have to go home at a certain time. And then when the cops come and arrest all those kids, are those kids being bullied by the cops? We're going to have to get this thing right now. I understand that this is evoking a lot of emotion, but your emotion, when it comes to the perspective of the law, your emotion is not real because it cannot be proven in a court of law. What can be proven in a court of law is you had a young man that was in a place in which he was not authorized. He did not leave. He was forcibly removed. And because they were attempting to forcibly remove him because he was in a place he was not supposed to be, you can't say he was bullied. Now, had them white boys went into his tent, had them white boys from that opposite school, that other team that Carmelo was competing, had they gone to where he was at, where Carmelo was actually designated to be, if Carmelo was with his team, well, absolutely them white boys should have got it. But that is not what happened, and y'all know it. I'm going to take a break, come back, and give you the rest of the facts so we can be objective about this one. The Truth with Sherwin Hughes will be right back.
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0: 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And also, I got my Boom Ping Ping shirt on today. Look at that. I got my Boom Ping Ping on. Yeah, buddy. No, these are not for sale. Sherwin, can I buy one? You can buy this one off my back for $74,519 plus tax.
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0: Let me looking at my breasts now. I'm looking at my knockers. Everybody get a screenshot of it. There you go. All right. Can I get back to work? Let me get back to work now. If I come home from a long day of radio, ooh, I'm worn out at noon, tired, and I pull the vehicle into the garage, I go in the house and I see somebody that I don't know, somebody I've never met, and somebody I did not give permission to sitting on my couch. Well, it's raining outside. And their house is very far away, and they don't feel like walking. They're just going to hang out on my couch and watch my TV and eat my watermelon until it stops raining. And I forcibly remove that person from my house because they have no authorization to be there. Am I bullying that person? Or am I defending my space? What we can't do is we can't change narratives to fit a kind of offensive action that we wish that we could take. And I don't think it's fair for us to put Carmelo Anthony... Let's be clear. Let's say he does the whole 35 piece, okay? Let's say he does it, which maybe he does, maybe he doesn't. And stop thinking he's going to get out on appeal. There's no new information that's going to be revealed in this situation. If you are in an area, and here's the thing. All of y'all know that, because if you come home and you see somebody that's not authorized to be in your space, y'all going to try to kill him. The person that is in the unauthorized area is the provocateur. And I don't even know how I can fix my mind to see that any differently. If there's a man in the women's bathroom, now that might have some fluidity to it, but you guys know what I'm getting at when I say that. If I walk into the women's bathroom because it's closer, I'm not authorized to be in there. And if those women that are in the bathroom doing what women do in the bathroom, if they forcibly remove me or attempt to, and I stab one of those women... Please think about that for a second. Can I just take that scenario right there? If a man is in an unauthorized area where it's designated for women and those women are like, yo, get out of here. And the man says, I ain't leaving. And the women are like, no, you're going to get out of here. And there's 3, 4, 5, 6 women, 6 sturdy women. And they putting their paws on that man because he is in an unauthorized area. It says women only. Can that man kill one of those women? Can that man stab one of those women in the heart and say, those women were bullying me? And I know exactly how you're going to answer it, but for some reason, we're looking at this case through the lens of, yeah, OJ got y'all a little twisted. We thought that we could just kill white folks. OJ is dead now, by the way. Let's say Carmelo does all 35 years. He's going to be 54 years old when he gets out of prison. He still has life ahead of him. He killed a boy. Now, how rough they were with him, I don't know. I know that in my day, because I'm looking at the sports analogy, and I talked about this a little bit yesterday. When we were competing against a team when we were in high school, our coaches, knowing that we are young men and we're very impressionable, they had us almost like dehumanizing the other team. Like if it was homecoming, we would build effigies of our rival team's mascot and like set it on fire and pee on it. You know what I mean? So if you see your rival in a competition in your designated space, you're going to remove them. And then imagine you're removing somebody that's in your designated space, somebody you're competing against, and then they kill you? There's no other way, I don't think, that we can view this situation. Carmelo Anthony claimed he acted in self-defense when he fatally stabbed 17-year-old Austin Metcalf during a high school track meet in Frisco, Texas on April 2nd, 2025. His defense team argued that he was in a volatile situation and feared he would be jumped by a group. However, following a trial where prosecutors argued Anthony provoked the fight, a Texas jury rejected his self-defense claim. On June 9, 2026, Anthony was found guilty of murder and sentenced to 35 years in prison. A teen was found guilty of murder over the fatal stabbing of another teen at a high school track meet last year and sentenced to 35 years. Carmelo Anthony, age 19, was indicted on first-degree murder and the fatal stabbing of 17-year-old Austin Metcalf at a track meet in Frisco, Texas, April of 2025. Prosecutors called the stabbing, quote, senseless and plain and simple murder, while the defense argued that Anthony acted in self-defense. Following the announcement of the jury's announcement, Metcalf's parents and his twin brother delivered emotional victim impact statements addressing Anthony directly. Quote, we will never know what our future could have been, Megan Metcalf, Austin Metcalf's mother said to local television affiliate WFAA. For journalists, activists, this is a story. For our family, this is a reality. Jeff Metcalf, Austin Metcalf's father, said his son's death destroyed the person he used to be. Quote, people think grief is sadness. It is not. It is rage, pure unfiltered rage, he said, as he slammed his fist on the table, according to WFAA. The jury began deliberating midday Tuesday before reaching the guilty verdict. In about 3 hours, according to a court spokesperson, the jurors could have considered manslaughter, which carries a sentence of up to 20 years. The same jury reached a decision on the sentence after several more hours of deliberation on Tuesday. After being remanded to the custody of the sheriff's office, Anthony could be seen crying when he returned to the court for the punishment phase, according to ABC Dallas affiliate WFAA, which was in the courtroom for the trial. Ladies and gentlemen, I know this might be hard to imagine because hindsight is always 20/20. But what if Carmelo Anthony, who was in an unauthorized area, he was in a rival's tent. What if when they asked him to leave, he just left? Have we ever considered that? Hey, dude, you're not supposed to be in here. You're not with our team. You're not with our school. What are you doing in here? Hey, yo, you got to get out of here. All right, my bad. It's raining. I just wanted somewhere to chill. No, you're right. You're right. Because Carmelo might have said, you know what, if y'all were in my team's tent, I would have said the exact same thing. What if he just got up and left? We wouldn't even know his name. But now we're trying to find a way to justify why he murdered this boy? Come on now. We sound, in wanting to justify this murder as being quote-unquote self-defense, we sound like when white folks kill us, don't we? We sound just like them. Well, we seen the black guy walking down the street and it looked like he was going to do something, so we shot him in the back. And all the white people say, yeah, it was self-defense. We sound just like them. That's why I wanted to be very specific and objective about this. If you are in an area you're not supposed to be in and you are told to leave, I tell you what, you don't believe me? Try it. Go to a space or a place where you're not designated to be. Go to, next time you go to a restaurant, go sit your ass down in the kitchen. You're a patron at the restaurant. Go in the kitchen. Say, well, I like it back here. This is where all the food is being made. And they ask you to leave. You say, no, I don't want to leave. I don't want to go out into the dining area where, you know, I'm supposed to be. It's too loud in the dining area. I'd rather be back here in the kitchen with the chef. And then they tell you to leave. And then one of those chefs is like, yo, get your ass out of here. No, I don't want to. And chefs got knives too now. Each and every responsible human being that is listening to this program knows that there are areas in which we can be, we are designated to be, and there are areas in which we are not designated to be. And if we are asked to leave and we refuse for whatever reason, we are provoking them to forcibly remove us, and we don't get to call that bullying. Like, we can't live in a world, I'm taking race out of this. We can't live in a world where rules don't apply based upon how we feel. Carmelo Anthony, he didn't feel like leaving his rival's tent. He just didn't want to. And for him, I'm sure he's like, hey, I don't feel like going. I don't have to. But for the people whose space he was in, where he was not authorized to be, they were being violated. And that's about as plain and simple as it can possibly get. I'm going to take a break, come back, and read the rest of the details of the case. 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I'll be right back.
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0: not really a city girl says.
1: Good God, are we influenced by what we see online? Austin already knowing the kid. They didn't know each other. Where did that come from? Can somebody answer me that question? In fact, there's so much going on in the YouTube chat, and I'm probably like 15 or 20 minutes behind of where I have the chat paused and where the chat is right now. Where did that narrative come from that these kids knew each other? They went to different schools. They had no relationship whatsoever. They had never seen each other. There was no previous interaction, because if there was previous interaction, there would have been witnesses. Oh, yeah, Carmelo knew Austin, and yeah, they used to argue and all. They used to fight, and they fought at the mall. Like, where did that come from? Like, that's a made-up manufactured narrative. There's another made-up manufactured narrative that they were jumping him and beating him up. That's just stuff that... You guys ever play Telephone? You guys remember the game Telephone? You ever play Telephone? Xavier, you played Telephone? I remember we played Telephone. We was in high school, and we started with, like, our simple sentence, and then one person... The teacher came up with a sentence and told one person. We're all sitting in a big old circle. Whole classroom, 30-some kids are in a circle. And the teacher had a sentence. We didn't know what the sentence was. The teacher then whispered that sentence into one of the kids' ears. That kid went and sat down. And then whispered what the teacher said to the kid right next to them. And then the kid next to them, they whispered what they heard, et cetera, et cetera. By the time we got to the last kid, and the sentence would have been something like, "The sun goes down at dusk." By the time the last kid received that sentence, it was, "I drive a Lamborghini and I love cocaine and strippers." As the information continues down that train, sentences get morphed, they get altered, somebody didn't hear the words correctly, and then it takes on a whole new form. We have generated a whole narrative to justify why Carmelo Anthony killed a 17-year-old kid. Well, he was being bullied. Well, no, they knew each other. And so the other part is, oh, they beat him up real bad. Do you know that Carmelo's defense team would have published all the photos? If Carmelo had like a black eye and had bruises and had contusions and was bleeding, because if they legitimately beat him up, because these white boys would have worked him over. They really would have. And it would have been physical evidence. There would have been a police report where, oh no, Carmelo had actual like injuries. That boy, his skin was flawless in that mugshot. They didn't beat him up. And this is troubling because there may be another scenario where an innocent black child is killed. Somebody brought up George Zimmerman and Trayvon Martin. It's kind of similar. Like, people will make up a narrative as to why Trayvon Martin should have been killed, and all he was doing was walking home in the rain with an Arizona iced tea and some Skittles and had his hood up. And then George Zimmerman, who was the provocateur, turned himself into the victim. If you are in an unauthorized, this is basic rules. If you're in an unauthorized area, if somebody is in your house, as an example, now I know that that tent is not technically that team's house, but it's their designated area. And if a rival is in your tent and you ask them to leave, in this story, they asked him to leave 15 times and he didn't. He said, "Oh, I'm not going nowhere." I remember when we were kids, we wouldn't have had that kind of patience with a rival. We would have asked them. In fact, we wouldn't even ask them to leave. We would have forcibly removed them immediately. Let's talk to the caller. You're on 1017 The Truth. How are you?
2: Good morning, brother. I'm doing great. Awesome day today. With the exception of hearing this news. And I want to first say that for me, anybody who, regardless of your race, if you're putting your hands on somebody, there's a legal term for that. That's battery. And hostility. Track and field is a lot different than football.
0: Can we stick to the merits of the situation?
2: I don't know if he ran track, but track teams actually.
0: Can we stick to the merits of the situation? Is that other calls that I got to take? This has nothing to do with
2: the
0: sport they were playing?
2: Okay, what I'm going to say is, in track, they share space, particularly if it's raining. You are usually welcomed into. Now, I know football is a different thing.
0: The caller, not in this case. We're not going to have stuff to make it fit. Not in this case. This was designated for that particular team.
2: I'm just saying,
0: But can we stick to the merits of this? Otherwise, I'm going to move on.
2: My point for me, because track, I ran track, and many times we would let other people into our tents if it was raining. I played football. To your point, we would never allow another person into our space. But if you put your hands on somebody, you have committed battery, a hostile act, which does not mean you should be killed. It means that I'm glad you made a better choice, because had you even given a concussion to a kid from Pewaukee, we might not be listening to you on the radio. And the racism is on both sides. There was a man out there calling for this young man who's 19, who's not old enough legally, because these are facts, to get the death penalty in Texas to be executed. So there was immediate racism, talking about his family, when this boy is nearly a 4-point student who made a stupid choice to pull a knife out in a state where everybody has a weapon. Most people have guns.
0: Are you agreeing that a 17-year-old boy bringing a weapon to a track meet is something that's reasonable and justified? I thought we don't want kids to have weapons in schools.
2: I bet he wasn't the only one with something in his book bag. Some of them probably had guns.
0: Y'all can't stay on this, the merits of this, for nothing. The caller said, I ran track, went in the 70s. And since when do rivals share space on the field of competition? Come on. All right, let's try it again. Ron, you're on 101.7 The Truth. How are you?
3: Thanks for taking my call, Sherwin. You know, I'm a little confused a little bit because you said that Carmelo could have simply got the tent, walked in the rain, and got his own tent or whatever, which is true. But also, the kid, the victim, he could have went and got a coach and said, hey, man, this guy's in our tent. He needs to get up out of here or something's going to happen or whatever. He would have phrased it.
0: Why would he
3: that
0: do that?
3: That would have been another choice.
0: That's not a coach's responsibility because coaches are out there. See somebody that is an area in which they are not designated. Why you need to go be a snitch and go get the coach? Like, yo, get out of here, dude.
3: It's not being a snitch. It's avoiding confrontation. And on top of that, it doesn't give the Caucasian kid the right to put his hands on him.
0: Correct.
3: Because he's in the wrong pit.
0: He could have went and got to be in an undesignated area. Okay, then we're done with the conversation, right? If you're in an area you're not supposed to be. So as adults, like, how do y'all? I remember the teacher's lounge when I was a student. Hey, Sherwin. Oh, hey, Mr. Shrafinski. How are you, Sherwin? Can you go in the teacher's lounge and hand these papers to Miss Smith? She's in the teacher's lounge. I said, oh, Mr. Shrafinski, I'm not authorized to be in the teacher's lounge. He's like, no, I'll just go give her these papers. I walk into the teacher's lounge. First thing, all I smell was cigarette smoke. You know, back in the day, teachers could smoke in school. And there was a little hallway, and you could hear the teacher. Oh, they just a clamor. I swear some of them was drunk. And one of the teachers would be walking toward me. Sherwin, what are you doing in here? You're not supposed to be in here. This is the teacher. But I got papers from Mr. Shrafinski. Do you think that I would have gone in that teacher's lounge and just sat down amongst those teachers? Absolutely not. How are we just, like, making stuff up? Like, oh, they all share space. If that was, in fact, the case, where they, at this track meet, all the kids are all under one tent, the defense would have said that. My client was in an area with several of his other teammates in the same tent as the Metcalf brothers. But that was never introduced in testimony because that was not the situation. And we're just over here making stuff up to justify a black person killing a white person. Because some of y'all clearly want to kill white people. And so when a black person does kill a white person, no matter what, we'll bend the rules. We'll change the whole story. Some of y'all will swear that you were there. Well, sure, when I was there. Come on, you guys. Seriously. I'm going to take a break, come back. We're not going to reach any agreement, but I'm standing on the facts and on the merits because I know and you all know how you would react to someone that is in a space in which they are not designated nor authorized, especially if that space was yours. I also am not okay with the fact that he had a knife and then somebody is saying, a lot of kids carry weapons. Isn't that a problem? Especially if you know that you can cause great bodily harm with a weapon, doesn't that embolden you to go to places and spaces where you shouldn't be? See, this is why concealed carry is a problem.
1: And I told you all about when I concealed carry for 5 years. I never once needed my weapon. I never pulled it. I never shot anybody. But it would make me go into places and spaces where I knew that I didn't belong. But because I had a weapon, I felt bold. Because you have a weapon and you feel bold and you feel empowered and you know what kind of damage you can do to somebody does not give you authorization to be where you are not allowed. Because Carmelo was like, ain't nobody going to tell me nothing. I got a knife in my bag. And now he's serving 35 years. Another black man in prison. And we're over here justifying it. Now, sometimes the criminal justice system is unfair. It is. I don't think it is in this case. In fact, I know it's not. He's going to be 54 years old when he gets out, assuming he serves all 35. And there's no guarantee he serves all 35. And that's obviously a long time to spend in prison. But Austin Metcalf is dead. He's never going to be able to get out and have a family. He killed somebody. And Carmelo is going to have, you know, some pretty long days for maybe the next foreseeable years and decades. But he will one day potentially get out and be able to resume his life. Please think about that. The Truth with Sherwin Hughes. I'll be right back.
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0: The deadly stabbing occurred at a Frisco Independent School District stadium on April 2nd, 2025, during a track and field competition involving multiple schools in the district. Police said Metcalf, an 11th grader at Frisco Memorial High School, was stabbed during an altercation under his school's tent in the stadium bleachers. Witnesses said the two got into an argument over Anthony, a then 17-year-old student at Frisco Centennial High School, being under Metcalf's school tent during the rainy track meet. Did it say that any other schools were allowed in the tent, that it was a community tent for all of the competing teams to be under? No. It was that particular school's tent. Now, let's just start with that premise right there. Now, I want you to change this into something that's relatable. Let's say you or your child are in a designated area for you and your child marked as such, and someone from somewhere else that is not authorized to be there is where they're not supposed to be, and you ask them to leave and they don't leave. And then that person kills you or your child. I think somebody said, there's so much going on in a YouTube chat. Somebody said, oh, the criminal justice is so the criminal justice system is so unfair. It's always going to be unfair if you don't understand the law. If you cannot understand objective fact, then the criminal justice system is always going to look like the scales are going to be tipped, because we may not want to believe something and we may feel that all white people are justified in getting killed no matter what they do. If any white person ever puts their hands on a black person, even if that black person is doing something they're not supposed to do, if they are somewhere they're not supposed to be. I have seen situations where someone, a black person, is pulling out a gun and shooting at the police, and the cops shoot him and kill him. Well, they didn't have to kill him, though. They could have shot him in his toe. Let's talk to Ann. You're on 101.7 The Truth. How are you, Ann?
1: If that's the right word to put it. On the way driving from work, I was, I don't know what station it was, but it, I assumed it was a predominantly white audience. And they were calling in and they were backing, you know, the verdict. And yes, yes, yes. And this is, and then I tune in to you and I feel like you're making exceptions and you're erring to the side of Carmella was in the wrong. And because the boy asked him 15 times. So first of all, 15 times, that's harassment. And then what was the tone in which he asked him? And I don't believe he was
0: Because I don't want you to just to manufacture a narrative, I'm going off of what actually happened. Carmelo was in a place he was not supposed to be. He was asked to leave.
1: After this,
0: And he did not leave. Also was armed, and they were not.
1: Can I speak? Okay. First of all, let's get to the initial premise. What was it about Carmella that made him determine that he shouldn't have been there? Carmella saw his friend. His friend yelled at him, spoke to him, and said, hey, Carmella. Carmella went up the steps and was talking to him. What was it about Carmella that made this white boy determine, oh, you shouldn't be here? And then he goes up five flights of stairs.
0: Where did you get all that information? Where is that article where there's flights of steps and he was talking to somebody else? Because I'm reading the actual report from a news station in Texas that was in the courtroom. I'm just asking you where the information came from.
1: I like the station, but you always err on the side.
0: And
1: that's the problem.
0: Can you tell me where you got
1: that? Them white people out there, they clap and parade and everything else, but you always want to see, Carmella was in the
0: wrong spot.
1: I'm
0: going to
1: let you go, and I'm
0: going to
1: let you wallow.
0: This is why you can't, you don't argue with a woman, because that's... I would love to know where that story was. I'm getting a news report from Texas from one of the only media outlets that was allowed in the courtroom. If there's a whole nother narrative and a whole nother story where there was interaction with a whole bunch of other kids and they singled Carmelo out, I would love to read that article. But did you notice when I asked her where she got that information from? She just heard it somewhere on the internet. And I don't care who is cheering and parading the verdict. That ain't got nothing to do with the merits and the facts of the case. I am seeing far too many African-American people wanting to justify the murder of somebody white, even when the black person was in the wrong. Because if somebody white was in a black area
2: And then that white person who's not supposed to be where they're at, they're in our space, our area designated for us, and that white person turns around and kill and stab that black person in the heart when the black person was where they were supposed to be, but the white person was not? Come on now.
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0: Welcome to Hour 2 of The Truth with Sherwin Hughes, talking about the Carmelo Anthony case and how we will add whatever to the story to make it justified. And it's actually really simple. And I find that people have got to add in a bunch of other details and narratives, and then they have to move from the merits of the case and make it a larger situation about race in America, which is stupid. That's an emotional response to something that happened objectively. And I think part of the emotional sentiments that we're getting is because people think that their emotions are real, and how you feel about white people is not being projected through this particular case. And of course, oh my God, yes, your feelings are justified. Yes, you should have been able to kill that white teenage boy, even though he was in a place he wasn't supposed to be in. Like, we're not putting any responsibility. Our kids are growing up in a world where black kids can do and say whatever they want, and when consequences come down on them, it's because of racism. What, like, we didn't even grow up in that kind of world. Like, when did that transition take place where we don't take any kind of responsibility? Maybe let's give him the benefit of the doubt. Here I am over here adding stuff into the story. Maybe he didn't know he wasn't supposed to be in that tent. Maybe it was raining real hard and he just saw an empty seat and he sat down. If his presence in a rival team's tent was making somebody uncomfortable, then I guess you're just going to have to get wet. You're going to have to go over to where your team is at. Where was his team? Like, was he there by himself? No, his team, the other competitors, because I don't know if he ran the 400 or the 100, whatever. His team was probably somewhere else. Why was he not sitting with his team? And let's just say, for the matter of convenience, he sat in the rival team's tent. If his presence was making them uncomfortable, then isn't the onus on him to say, oh, my bad, let me go to where my people are at? And yeah, maybe he would have gotten wet. Was this really all about just not wanting to get wet because it was raining? And the ending, look at the ending result of that. Somebody is dead. And I know that we want to throw the whole racial thing into it, because for some people, that's the only narrative that they have, because they may hate white people so much that whenever a white person gets killed, that, oh, well, the black person is right for doing it because of slavery. This is not the way to get reparations, ladies and gentlemen. I know a lot of y'all are disagreeing with me, but I think that you're disagreeing with me. And you can, because I'm here for people to disagree with. And I'm also watching people just make stuff up and then like criticize me personally. Like, you're a hoe if you do that. If you can't stick to the merits, then you're arguing like a woman. Sorry, ladies. When I say arguing like a woman, I really mean a more offensive term that I'll never call a woman, because some men are that offensive term more than women actually are. Just because you want agreement. I'm not agreeing with something that is factually and fundamentally wrong, because you all know that if somebody is in your space or a space not designated for them and you ask them to leave and they don't leave, they are provoking something. If I come home and there's somebody in my house, they're the provocateur. And if I remove them from my place or my space or a tent that says Sherwin only and your name is Raul, you can't be in my tent. And if I remove Raul from my tent, Raul is going to say he's being bullied. No, Raul should have went to the Raul tent. It's really that easy. Because I bet you if it was two white boys, we wouldn't even care about this case. Like, I am not going to live in a world where black people can be justified in killing anybody, especially one another, when it's frivolous. Let's talk to Larry.
1: All day.
0: You're on 101.7 The Truth. Hello, Larry. How are you?
1: What's going on, Mr. Sherwin? And I do feel, like I said, what that woman was just saying, you're contradicting yourself. Because here it is, you don't know the fact neither of if the boy was being punked or anything for him to have the knife, for one. He in an all-white school, and not only that, you don't know if he's been punked or bullied. We got bullying going on nowadays. For him to have is it justifiable about him having a knife? No, it's not. It's not. But it ain't justifiable for them to put their hands on him neither. So it's two wrongs here. Yeah, one dead, but at the same time, you don't know the facts of the merit of why the boy had the knife.
0: Well, let me get back to, first of all, there's no excuse for that. So everybody's like, oh, the twins, Austin Metcalf, should have went and got a coach or got an adult and not put their hands on Carmelo. Why didn't Carmelo go get an adult? Or why didn't he just go to where he was designated? It was just that simple. Now, this boy made a terrible mistake. I'm assuming that if he had it to do all over again, he probably just would have sat in the rain. As much violence as we deal with in our community, I see how very easily we can justify it. Sometimes you're not supposed to be in certain areas. I should have asked Larry, what would he do if he caught somebody hanging out in his garage that wasn't authorized to be in his garage? Oh, Larry, oh, I would have run him over. I would have killed him. Does that make Larry a bully? The deadly stabbing occurred at Frisco Independent School District Stadium on April 2nd, 2025, during a track and field competition involving multiple schools in the district. Police said Metcalf, an 11th grader at Frisco Memorial High School, was stabbed during an altercation under his school's tent in the stadium's bleachers. Witnesses said the two got into an argument over Anthony, a then 17-year-old student at Frisco Centennial High School, so a totally different school, being under Metcalf's school tent during the rainy track meet. Just that on its face. You're from the other team. Why are you sitting with your rival? Just go sit with your team. And he was armed. He had a knife. Nobody, track is peaceful. It's not even like football. We were out to kill each other. We wanted to physically hurt the rival team. Track is like, oh, I'm going to run faster than you. Why do you need a knife at a track meet? Jurors heard testimony over 4 days. At the Collin County Courthouse in McKinney, Texas, Anthony did not take the stand in his own defense. And that's not uncommon. A lot of defendants don't take the stand because they are under the advice of their attorney. Judge John Roach imposed a gag order in the case restricting what those involved can say and barred any electronics from the courtroom during the trial due to the attention the case has garnered. Collin County First Assistant District Attorney Anthony Bill Wersky told jurors that the stabbing was not self-defense, but unjustified murder, according to television affiliate WFAA. In his closing argument on Tuesday, Wersky claimed that Anthony provoked Metcalf, questioned why the defendant didn't walk away, and called the stabbing disproportionate. Quote, you don't get to meet a shove with a stab, especially if you provoke the shove, Wersky told jurors, according to WFAA. And I'm using this story from WFAA because they were actually in the courtroom. And if there's other stories that you all have seen, by all means, send them my way. But some of these additional narratives that people are adding into the story to justify why Carmelo should have gotten away with murder is unfortunate. And it also shows how vulnerable we are to anything that gets put online. And I know that we want to make this case about something much larger. And I suppose you can, but that does not change the facts of the case. And the jury being all white, there never should have been a jury. There never should have been a trial. There never should have been a knife. There never should have been somebody sitting where they weren't designated to sit. Like a man that goes and sits in the women's bathroom because it's raining and it's closer. If those women want to physically remove that man ain't being bullied. He never should have been in the women's bathroom in the first place. If a Chicago Bear is sitting in the Green Bay Packers locker room and they forcibly remove the Chicago Bear, that Chicago Bear ain't getting bullied. He should have sat with the other Chicago Bears. It literally is as simple as that. Defense attorney Mike Howard told jurors that Anthony had gone to the memorial tent to get out of the rain when Metcalf confronted him and told him to leave, WFAA reported. Howard said Anthony, quote, acted in fear and chaos after Metcalf

and you're black, and they say, hey, you can't be in here. And you're like, I'll be wherever I want to be. And they forcibly try to remove you. And then you just stab the next white person that you see, like, I'm going to stab him. How does that? Now, here's where I would be more comfortable making a self-defense claim, even though this is probably one of the most preventable situations that I have ever reported on. I've been talking about stuff like this for a long time. Had he stabbed the person that actually pushed him and put his hands on him, now that's a little bit different. He stabbed the boy's brother. He stabbed the wrong person. He'd even stabbed the person that was, like, physically contacting him and physically trying to remove. He stabbed his brother. How? Or I can see if he stabbed them both, because then you could say, well, they both were beating him up. No, he stabbed the person that wasn't even in physical contact with him. Defense attorney Mike Howard told jurors that Anthony had gone to the memorial tent to get out of the ring when Metcalf confronted him and told him to leave. Howard said Anthony acted in fear and chaos after Metcalf pushed him and stabbed the other teen in self-defense. How does that even make any sense? Like, me and Xavier get into it, right? About God knows what. I don't like how Xavier pushed the button to go to commercial, and then I stab Homer. Right? Like, me and Bailey get into it, and I go kick Kyle Wallace in the nuts. Well, self-defense, because Bailey was arguing with me, and I saw Kyle Wallace's nuts were much closer. It's not funny, because I know people are real mad at me, and they're over here attacking me, which is wild. Like, stay on the merits of the case. During his closing argument on Tuesday, Howard said Metcalf had no legal right to use force on Anthony, WFAA reported. In response to contentions that Anthony could have just left, the defense attorney said, I'm sure he wishes he did. See, he even admitted he was wrong. Multiple students were at the track meet that day testified that they saw Metcalf push Anthony, who was seated on the bleacher, with some describing it as a two-handed push like a lineman move, while others say it was a one-handed small shove. One witness testified that Anthony was asked to leave the tent about 15 times, according to WFAA. Some recalled Anthony saying, quote, touch me and see what happens during the altercation, which witnesses said lasted 4 to 6 minutes. Why would it go on that long? Let's assume that Anthony, I'm going to give him the benefit of the doubt here. And maybe he didn't know that he couldn't. Maybe it wasn't marked that it was designated for that, for the home team's players. Why, if you're somewhere you're not supposed to be, why are you going back and forth for 4 to 6 minutes? Oh, I'm not supposed to be here. My bad. I just wanted to chill out because it's raining. No, we don't want you in here. You're supposed to be in here. Cool. And maybe it's me, because if I'm told that I'm not wanted somewhere, I'm happy to leave. I'm not one of those people that if you kick me out, I beg to stay. Sherwin, we don't want you here. Cool. Because I know that if I stay, I become the antagonist. It's really, really simple. And as adults, and I'm assuming that most of you that are listening to this program are in fact adults, isn't that one of those rules you just follow? If you are not wanted, then leave. Why would you want to be where you're not wanted? To prove a point? Or do you think you're justified in being where you're not wanted because you have a weapon? That's insane to me. That is a poisonous kind of attitude to have. Regardless of race, just because you have a weapon does not allow for you to violate the rules. And I know that we see other people do that all the time, but guess what? We aren't other people, and for good reason. We don't want to be like them. We don't want to think that we can own and control a space that's not ours because we have the ability to hurt or to kill somebody. And he stabbed the wrong boy. I might be a little bit closer to some of y'all's side had he actually stabbed the boy that was pushing him. And all this other made-up stuff because people are emotional. But there was 15 flights of stairs, and then had somebody said, and they went upstairs and down, and he was talking to one of his friends. None of this stuff came out in the testimony. If Carmelo was in that tent talking to one of his other teammates, like, that would have come out. If he was, in fact, beat up and assaulted by these two kids, which a lot of people are saying, oh, sure, when they were beating him up, his mugshot, that boy didn't have a scratch on him. The defense would have been like, look at the pictures of my client. They beat him up. Look at the bruises. Look at the contusions that he has. He couldn't finish the track meet because they beat him up. None of that. They asked him to leave, and he didn't leave. And a lot of us are very defensive and territorial over our space. I know that we are, because our space belongs to us.

0: And if you are with a team, that's your territory. You're very prideful over your area that's designated for you. And Carmelo was with an opposing team. He was with a competing team. And if you just take that simple fact right there, and I use the football example. Let's say James Harden decides he wants to sit on a Milwaukee Bucks bench and Giannis punches Michael Jordan in the face. See, it doesn't make any sense. Should it have gone this far? No, but it happened. And a decision was made. The wrong decision on a lot of different people's parts. And somebody is dead and somebody's going to jail for 35 years. But to make this about a larger conversation about race, that we can have a larger conversation about race like we do every single day on this show. But in this particular case, we can't see past our emotion. It's got to be extremely difficult to navigate through life if you are only looking at the world and interpreting the world through your emotion, because what you're going to find is that, like, everybody's going to be against you. If you think reality is simply how you feel and not fact, you're going to have a really tough life. Because in the grand scheme of things, and this is another, I guess, adult, mature revelation that you come to, nobody cares how you feel. Nobody cares about your triggers. Nobody, that's a you problem. Because you feel a particular way, that's how you feel. Everybody don't got to share your sentiments, especially if you are wrong. Some people know that they are wrong, but they still want you to take their side anyway. I think a lot of people have been coddled in that way where they have been wrong and they've had people that have come to their defense. If you punch someone in the face and they hit you back, you are not all of a sudden the victim. You did not get bullied. You have to understand your role and take some responsibility for how you may have provoked somebody. And you may not like how angry they get when you're in their space, and you might then take offense to that. Like, sure, when you're in my space, how dare you tell me that I'm in your space? I'm over here minding my business. Yeah, but sure, when you're not supposed to be over here, look at that sign that says no Sherwins allowed, and you're the only Sherwin here. So what? And then I just stab the person next to them. And what parallel universe does that make any kind of sense whatsoever? Now, I'm not going to be stuck on this story for the duration of the show, because I think that people, for the most part, have their minds made up. But I think it behooves all of us, as emotional as some of these things may be, because it's sad on all parts. It is. But I don't want anyone to think that just because they have a weapon, that they have carte blanche to go and to be wherever they're supposed to be. Because when it comes to our personal space and our private space, I guess we can argue and debate, technically it wasn't private space. It was at a school and there was a track meet. But if you make this about your territory and someone that you don't want in your territory is insisting that they stay, you taking action to remove that person is not bullying. And what's ironic about it is I started this week telling a story about one of my friends that went into an area of a business in which he was not authorized to be, but he didn't care because he felt that he was righteous in being at that service thing that was for employees only. And they told him to leave, because I can understand at a business, you not wanting customers walking all up and through your business, because some customers might steal, some customers might be getting in the way, and it's also a liability. If customers can't be in a certain area, this is a story I was telling on Monday, my friend went and used a service sink at a restaurant that he had no access to. That was not for customers. He's like, well, I just wanted to wipe down my table. And the manager was like, we'll wipe down the table. You now have to leave because you were in an area that you weren't designated to be. And the manager called the police. And the police told my friend to leave. And guess what? My friend then left. But it all started because my friend was in an area he was not authorized to be. Because we are in a society, does not give you access to everything everywhere. And if you have a weapon, and if you think that that guarantees you access, and then you use that weapon in a place, in a space in which you are not designated to be, you're gonna go to jail. It don't matter about the jury. It don't matter about your defense attorney. It don't matter about Al Sharpton. It don't matter about Ben Crump. If you're in a place you're not supposed to be and you're asked to leave, but you're armed and you say, I'm not going anywhere, and you kill the wrong person, I think we want justice to be served in that way. It is only an emotional conversation because we want black people to be able to get away with killing white people. OJ did it, kind of. They got OJ on strong arm robbery where he did like 9 years for that, but he did get away with murder, because sometimes we think that, well, you know, white people have been killing us for a long time. Can't we get some get back? And I think a lot of folks are looking at it that way, but you can't. That's not the way the world works. That's not the way the world works. He could have just got up and just left. So simple. So simple. The truth was Sherwin Hughes. I'll be right back.
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0: X, can we put that poll up? I didn't put the poll up because it does not relate to what the first hour and 20 minutes of the show was going to be about.
1: Sure thing.
0: I am curious how many of you still have a landline at your house. I know that I have been landlineless since, holy smoke, 2001 is when I got rid of my landline, because I realized with the cost of my cell phone and my ability to make telephone calls from anywhere and receive calls and send text messages from anywhere, I didn't need to have a phone at home. Now, I can understand maybe older adults that still want to keep a landline for nostalgic purposes, or, you know, some older Americans may not want to completely let go of having an old school phone number and a landline, but I have since cut the cord, and a lot of you have too. I'd imagine there's probably some people, maybe even under the age of 40, that have never had a landline. I don't even know where phone jacks are in my current house. Did I ever have? I don't think I've had. So I've been in my current house since 2004. And I don't think I ever had a landline. In fact, I know I haven't. I'm not even sure where the phone jacks are, if they even still work. This is also a larger conversation I want to have about who better utilizes technology and who uses technology much more often. And some of the findings are very, very interesting. When you look at the different ethnic groups and races and how they use technology, there are some things that correspond with that. It seems that the groups that use technology more frequently are doing better economically, which also makes a lot of sense, because if you look at having a business, like a small little business or a sole proprietorship, back in the day, you used to have to run ads, because word of mouth would be a little bit too slow. Now, word of mouth is Facebook. Word of mouth is Instagram. Word of mouth is Twitter. You used to have a website for your business. You would direct people to your website. You used to have business cards. You give people your business card. You'd have a fax machine so they could fax you stuff. Now you can just have a Facebook page and a social media presence and get a whole bunch of people to like and share the post. And that can actually suffice for advertising for your business. So utilizing technology in that regard and utilizing apps can be a sufficient way to promote your business. But when I get into the details of who uses technology more often, especially for entertainment purposes, it might be some interesting finds. I also have some other stuff I want to share with you. I have heard and have been told, so have you, that the chemicals and the additives and the preservatives in American food are, well, they're poisonous. And they're not allowed in other countries, which is very, very true. We have got things that are allowed in our food, especially like nitrates and deli meats and a whole bunch of really disgusting chemicals. Most people don't read the labels on the stuff that they buy. We just know what tastes good. But if you read the labels, you'll see a whole bunch of additives and ingredients that you may not be familiar with. They say if you can't pronounce it, you probably shouldn't be eating it. And that likely is a pretty good rule of thumb. The best food for us is the least processed, and the best food for us looks more like how it is when it's grown or comes out of the ground, instead of it looking like it's in some kind of an altered shape, because we know that processed food is very, very bad. But I want to apply a little bit of fact and a little bit of truth to, is American food and some of the things that they put in our food, preservatives and additives and flavor enhancers, are they dangerous? Are they, in fact, making Americans sicker? And why do some countries, because this is the part that got me, if there's additives that are allowed in American food and it's illegal to put those same additives in food in another country, then why are we as Americans allowing that? And why are food companies able to get away with it? And a simple answer would be, well, you know, corporations. It's not quite that simple. Do I dare go back to the YouTube comments? I think in a situation like this, y'all miss Tory Lowe. Like, this is a Tory Lowe, the whole Carmelo Anthony thing is like, this is something that Tory Lowe would, I think I know what side that he would probably be on. And a lot of you clearly miss Tory Lowe, because you would be you're expecting me to take a position that he probably would have. I am never going to be one of those people that sides with black people every single time simply because they are black. And I know that that's the MO for a lot of people. That's not me. And I don't care if you respect that or not. Right is right, wrong is wrong, period, point blank. I don't care what the race of the person is. If you're right, you're right. If you're wrong, you're wrong. Because guess what? I don't like when white people just side with other white people just because somebody is white. Even if the white person is wrong, and we know this, if a white person is completely in the wrong, they're wrong morally and they're wrong legally, there's a large segment of the white community and the white population that's still going to side with the white person just based on race. That's stupid. And so are all of those white people. I, Sherwin Hughes, and I'm only speaking for myself. I'm not authorized to speak on behalf of anybody else. I don't have the time nor the luxury to be stupid. I can't afford it. It costs too much. It costs too much to be that stupid just to ignore the facts or add in a whole bunch of information that makes it seem justified just to side with somebody black. First of all, I don't know that boy. And it's weird because we'll side with a black person that murders somebody in Texas before we side with black people trying to make improvements in our own goddamn communities in Milwaukee. Wild to me. But I think it also shows to the broader population how moved by emotion black people are. Oh, do I long for the days where we can move without emotion and move on objective fact, move on reality, and move on the merits. We would do much better. I think our blood pressure would be lower. Sometimes we're just looking for stuff out there in the world that can trigger us. We're looking for some kind of justification for our hate. And some of y'all hate white folks. Some of y'all hate Latinos. Some of y'all hate Asians. And when you see someone commit an atrocity against one of those people that you hate, you side with the person that committed the atrocity because, damn it, you wish that you could commit that same atrocity. You ever wonder why so many white people always take the side of the police when the police harm, injure, or use excessive force against somebody black? Because those white people wish they could do the exact same thing. You ever wonder why so many people, even though it goes against their best interests, are supporting Donald Trump and would love to vote for him for a third term? Because Donald Trump can inflict pain on people that they wish they had the power to inflict pain on. I find all of that disgusting. I'm just not in that group. And I'm not saying that you can't be in that group. You might want to just agree with black folks no matter what. Until a black person kills one of your own, it's a little different. Then you don't always side with black folks, do you? I don't like this picking and choosing. Ladies and gentlemen, it's very, very simple. Now, we obviously are harmed by racism, the structural kind and the institutional kind, but we also have to be able to see what is right and what is wrong. And trying to get some kind of revenge or finding it to be justified for something that may have happened to us or something that happened in history, to where this 17-year-old boy was somewhere he wasn't supposed to be, had a weapon on school grounds, which he wasn't supposed to have, stabs the person that wasn't even the aggressor, and you're siding with him? Now, those of you that believe he's going to get out on appeal, by all means, I wish the best for him. But I'm not sure what there is to appeal. I want to live in a society where violence is not justified at all. But because it is, and justified by so many people, we're always going to have conflict. We're always going to have divorce. We're always going to have abuse. We are always going to have war. Somebody somewhere has got to be the light just to say, you know what? This is wrong all the way around. Take the race out of it. Take the jury out of it. Take the fact that it happened in Texas out of it. Sometimes, because you have a weapon, does not guarantee you space in which you are not authorized. And that's very simple. Like, I don't trespass. If the sign says no trespassing and I trespass anyway, I'm the provocateur. Because I am intentionally and willfully ignoring a rule. And then whatever happens to me, I got to take some responsibility for that. If you see a sign that says no trespassers, intruders will be shot, and I trespass and get shot, I didn't get bullied by that person. I was warned and I didn't heed it. And I had this thing that nobody likes to deal with. We hate this thing. We hate it because sometimes it comes up when we don't need it, when we don't want it. And it's always harsher than we expected. And those things are called consequences. Ooh, those, I hate those because that means I got to be held accountable. by someone that I don't know. I got to be held accountable by a system that I don't understand. I may have violated a law, which is not fair to me because, hell, I don't know the law. I don't read the law. I don't study the law. Hell, I don't even vote for lawmakers. How can you hold me responsible to the law? What do you mean that ignorance of the law is no excuse? But if I didn't know it was illegal, you can't punish me for that. We cannot have, as Black people, a childlike understanding of the world around us because we will then get treated like children. I got to take a break, right? I got a little chatty in that segment. I want to talk about landlines. Can we talk about telephone? Look, I got a landline in here. Hello, money calling. Take a break, come back. The landline conversation just seems so damn boring because I can make all of these great philosophical points because I pride myself on trying to make my community better. And if you get mad at me, I don't care. I'm not fazed by that. I want you to get mad at me. But at the end of the day, I've got your best interest in mind. If I want you to be more objective about the world and about reality and not being ruled by emotions, and you get mad at me in the process because you're emotional, I'm going to try and counsel you out of that. 3 hours a day, 5 days.

0: This week, looks like we got a long way to go. The Truth with Sherwin Hughes. We'll be right back.
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0: Al, you're on 1017 The Truth. How are you?
11: I'm doing wonderful, and I wanted to say happy Wednesday and happy hump day. Well, what I find to be so odd is why the parents did not use mental health. Because a lot of times when the school shooters who are 14 come to school with their AR-15 and bang, bang, boom, boom, and shoot everybody dead, they claim mental health. When the slender girl stabbed that girl like she was a tomahawk steak that was about to be brined for 24 hours and she was able to get a man from church and be found at the truck stop where the landlords go with the Peterbilts, Mack trucks and 18-wheelers, they claim mental health. I think that would have been a great thing for them to do. And all they had to do is get them a wonderful Jew who's a psychiatrist who can flaunt the loophole of trauma and barriers due from bullying, considering the two brothers was very fluent in martial arts. And if I'm not mistaken, wasn't those brothers suspended a week prior? Because if they were suspended a week prior, why would they come to a school where they have no reason to be?
0: They were at their school.
11: I know, but
0: yeah, I don't know anything about the suspension, but if they were suspended, I don't know what that has to do with the merits of this particular case.
11: Well,
0: so are you saying that they were suspended and they shouldn't have been at the track meet at all because they were technically kicked out of school for the track meet?
11: Yes. And then the thing is the reason why I say mental health, because every time something, these little white kids do something catastrophic, if they want to cut off a head of a gentleman and stick it in the closet where their mother find out or they feel they're just going to go to school.

0: school and play Jesus with an AR-15 they was given by their mother and father as a Christmas gift, or they're slaying a girl with a butcher knife and they feel they just want to cut you down like they're about to put you on a skew scribe on the grill. The parents claim mental health, but nobody is saying it's mental health for this little black king. And they need to flaunt that same loophole that those whites exploit. Because every time them white people do something, and something go from sugar to sugar honey iced tea, where you want to play God and want to take people's lives, they always want to push mental health. So you don't become the snake, you become the bigger snake, and the parents of Carmelo should be pushing mental health and get you a Jewish psychiatrist so he can get off as well. Because what's good for one is good for all. What's good for the goose is good for the gander.
1: Al, what would you do if you came home from a very long day of being Al and there was someone sitting in your living room that you didn't know, that you didn't invite? What would you do?
0: Well, first thing I'm going to ask is, number one, why are you here?
1: Well, it's raining outside.
0: Before you call.
1: No, you don't know this person. They're a stranger.
0: Well, if I don't know you, well, you're going to have to go.
1: No.
0: I might tell you, you can sit on the porch.
1: So if somebody you don't know broke into your house and they're sitting on a couch because it's raining and they don't want to wait at the bus stop, and you would say, oh, you can sit on the porch? You wouldn't want to forcibly remove them?
0: Well, see, it depends on how they're acting.
1: Oh, they're being combative. They say, touch me, Al, and see. And then here's what they say. They say, Al, even though I know that I'm in your house and you asked me to leave and you don't know me and I don't know you and I don't have permission to be in here, and they say to you, as big and bad as they want to be, Al, if you touch me, see what happens. Now what are you going to do to them?
0: Well, I'll probably go upside their head and strip them of their clothes and put them outside naked.
1: There it is. Okay. That's all I want. Because I'd have did the same thing. I mean, I wouldn't have stripped them naked, but I would have forcibly removed them.
0: But the thing I was just saying is, like, where white people know how to use the law, and they know how to use the mental health. See, they put the mental health on black people rather before they need to use the law. That's why I was saying they need to get a Jewish psychiatrist and push the mental health. White people do it all the time, and y'all white people know that. So don't be quiet now, because I'm talking out to some of y'all. Y'all know that little boy you bought that Desert Eagle for like 9 years old going to go up and shoot everybody. So don't get quiet now. Maybe Al can call in about that.
1: No, we don't want him to call. But thank you for your call, though, Al.
0: Have a good day. Bye-bye. Right,
1: you too. Bye-bye. What if Carmelo Anthony was of sound mind? What if he wasn't suffering from mental illness? One thing that we cannot do, and we do it because it's easy and it's very convenient, and it's also kind of lazy. We look at another case, totally different merits, totally different situation, different people, different everything. And we say, oh, here's a situation where a white person got away with it. Well, why can't that apply to this particular case in Frisco, Texas at a high school track meet? You can't do that. We can't just look at the cases that we have in our minds and say, oh, here's a situation where a white person was able to get away with murder or get away with committing a crime, and then say, oh, why can't that apply to black people? That only exists in your mind and in the movies. We don't get to do that. Now, there's trends and there's patterns, but each case is unique, because if we look at a case in which a black person is the offender and they get away with it, like O.J., then we can't sit here and say, like, oh, well, all black people should be able to get away with murder because OJ did. No, you guys know that that's not the case. But also, you can't judge a new case and a new scenario by something previous, because that's stereotyping. Because if somebody thinks that black people are bad because they had a bad experience with a black person 30 years ago, they are not justified in assuming that every single black person they come in contact with is bad because they had a bad experience. Just like if there's a scenario where a black person is able to commit a crime, commit a homicide, and get away with it, we can't then say, oh, well, this black person got away with murder. We all should be able to have weapons and knives and go and shoot and kill people because this black person got away with it. OJ did some stabbing and he got away with it. Carmelo did some stabbing. He should get away with it too. You know that those are two completely different situations. Now, without adding all the additional stuff into the conversation, I'll just look at it on its face. And if these were two white boys, 99.999% of y'all would agree that if a white boy was sitting with a team that he was not supposed to be with and he was asked to move, and then one of the white boys who was in their designated space with their school and with their team was stabbed, you'd be like, oh my God, the person that was in their space that was asked to leave, they're wrong. But as soon as you inject race into it, like, you screw black people all up and we forget facts, objective reality, and truth. We don't get to do that because it's convenient. Because here's the thing. No one in America is going to have sympathy for us. I know that we want America to feel really bad for us because of all the stuff that happened in the past and even some things that are happening right now. That is not going to happen. They're never going to feel sorry for us. And so for us to think that we can get revenge because a black person kills somebody white, that's real twisted, y'all. Now, there's a couple of y'all that are critical thinkers that are able to look at the situation outside of the box. You are the people that are going to go far, because if you are not moved by emotion and you're only swayed by fact and reality, that is actually the best way to live as an adult. Now, if you're a child, totally different. These were children, but the fact that I'm seeing grown-ass adults emulate the immaturity of children is frightening, because some of y'all got grandkids. And you are emulating the immature, and there are kids that were stupid. We were all stupid 17-year-olds. Some of y'all are 64 years old and you're still stupid 17-year-olds. We don't get to take this situation and find it justifiable, because these were kids that did a whole bunch of stuff. It was wrong all the way around. First and foremost, don't be where you're not supposed to be. I thought that was rule number one, because there really are real world penalties for being in places and spaces in which your ass is not authorized. You know that. And as territorial as we are, I'm clearly not getting off this subject, but I think it goes much deeper to how we as black people interpret things that we see. Whenever a black person does something wrong or harmful to a white person, we always take the black person's side. That's insane to me. I don't want to be like white folks. Some of y'all do, because white folks will always take a white person's side. They always take the police's side. They always take the white shooter's side. I don't want to be anything like them, because they are ignorant and stupid and don't look at objective fact either. I'm trying to be opposite of them. I'm trying to see the world for what it is, so I'm never fooled and deceived by my own emotions. All right, I'm going to take a break. Do you have a landline at your house? Do you have? Statistically, white people have more landlines than black people do. We have more cell phones. They still have. I mean, what at this point? I've just kind of like typecasted the whole show. This is the Carmelo Anthony show from this point forward. Just kind of like Jaleel White, no matter what he does, he's always going to be Urkel. I think no matter how I try to change the subject, we're still going to be on this particular topic, because there's so many things to learn from this, especially how far too many adults are siding with the actions of a child. They are immature. It was handled wrong. Yeah, they could have went and got a coach. Yeah, they could have went and gotten a dough. But you know damn well that's not reality. Well, I'm going to go tell my coach. No. Come on now. So that means he'd have to walk away and walk out of the tent. And all he had to do was just, because his coach would be like, yeah, Carmelo, our team is over here. Yeah, but I wanted to be in the other team's tent. No. Sit your ass down with your team, the ones that are wearing your jersey. We got the same color jerseys on. Sit with the people whose jerseys. Hi, I'm a Green Bay Packer. Can I hang out with you Chicago Bears in your locker room at Soldier Field? Chicago Bears beat the hell out that Green Bay Packer player. And that doesn't make the Chicago Bears bullies. It makes them Chicago Bears. The Truth with Sherwin Hughes will be right back.
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0: 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Joanne, you're on 101.7 The Truth. How are you?
1: Hey, good. Hey, Sherwin. For me, I mean, I don't think this is really about when people think nobody agrees with murder or murder, but justice should be fair. And when it's not, that's when tensions run high, emotions run high. You know, you have a kid with no priors. He might have felt unsafe with a bunch of white people, you know, saying get out, attacking him. We don't know what he really felt. You would know more than me.
0: But Joanne, he was where he wasn't supposed to be, and he knew that, and he felt justified by being there because he had a weapon. So he doesn't get to play victim and, oh, I feel threatened. If you are somewhere where you're not supposed to be, and then you are quoted as saying, touch me and see what happens, that's not somebody that's scared. That's somebody who's ready to be the aggressor. We got to stick on the merits now.
1: I agree with that. Okay, I agree, but being tried as an adult and getting 35 years when he was a teenager. So when we look and we want to compare where the emotions come from, you take white people and you go to, you know, because I'm in the white community. White people commit crimes and don't get the same time. And that's why the emotions run so high. And you look at January 6th and surrectors, they're being let go left and right. You look at our administration, our president.
0: Joanne, this is not a conversation about every single thing that we can think of. This was a child that brought a weapon to a school function to a track meet that was sitting somewhere they weren't supposed to be sitting. They got into an argument. He perforates this child's ventricle of his heart and he kills him. He dies in his twin brother's arms. Jurors get instructions. If this happens, then this happens, and they meet the burden of proof. If there's witnesses and if there's evidence and they found the knife, and Carmelo said to one of the coaches, he put his hands on me and I stabbed him, the jurors have no choice. Now, he was facing 99 years and he got 35, so he could have gotten the full book, and he could have gotten the death penalty, but he did not. So let's not, we can't do that, y'all. We can't look at, white people do, I don't care what white people do. I'm not one of them and don't ever want to be one. Well, white people get away with murder. Why can't black people? Because black people, last time I checked, were real sensitive to homicide. Unless we're not. Millicent, you only have about 60 seconds because my hour is about to end, but go ahead.
2: All I was going to say is do not get frustrated with the conversation today.
0: Oh, no, I'm not.
2: This is exactly why Milwaukee is the way it is. We have an excuse for everything, and when it comes out that you have to pay the price, people get mad. This is just Milwaukee. That's what you're dealing with. This is Milwaukee and the way they feel. That's why they feel like the kids can do whatever they want to do, and you don't have to punish them. They just kids. They need a place to play. They need this, and this is how we feel about the children, and that's the unfortunate part, and that is why the North Side looks like it does.
0: Thank you for your call. Appreciate it. 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Don't go anywhere. I'll be right back.
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Welcome to hour three of The Truth with Sherwin Hughes. If you haven't subscribed to my YouTube channel, Hughes Views 414, well, hell, I don't know what you're waiting for. I briefly discussed this, the case yesterday. I don't think the judge had not rendered sentencing when I talked about this last night, or I didn't have access to that article at the time. I don't know if you guys want to continue this conversation. I guess if we're going to make this situation a larger referendum on justice and the justice system, take race out of it, and how does this narrative change if a white kid felt entitled because they had a weapon, which is a pretty common story. White people always feel entitled because they have a weapon. And they were in a place that they were not supposed to be, in an unauthorized area. And this white kid felt big, bad, and bold that they had a weapon. And nobody knew that this white kid had a weapon. And they were determined to sit wherever they wanted to sit, because if you touched them or told them to move, they were going to use their weapon. And if another white kid goes up to the one from another team, from another school, is like, yo, you can't be in here. This area is not for you. And the armed white kid says, hey, you touch me, see what happens. And then some touching goes on as requested. And then the one who was the original provocateur, because if you are in an area in which you are not designated, that's provocation. If a man walks into the women's bathroom because he's a man and he'll kick a bunch of women's asses if they dare tell him to leave, that man is actually provoking the violence. That man doesn't get to say, well, I stabbed those women because they were bullying me. But, sir, where were you? Well, I was in the women's bathroom. Why were you in the women's bathroom? Because I can be wherever I want to be because I had a knife. Take race out of it and just look at gender. There are places in which men are not allowed in certain women's spaces, whatever safe spaces that women have, because women may feel threatened by a man. That man can't say, I can be wherever I want to be because I'm a man. Him using his male card and his gender is just like Carmelo having the knife. Oh, because I have the knife, I can go wherever I want to go. I dare you to say something to me. And maybe Carmelo had a chip on his shoulder. Maybe he wanted to provoke a white boy that day. And he did. I just don't like siding with someone who was looking for a fight, because that's what that was. Because, you know, if you're asked to leave and you might get your feelings hurt, because here's the thing about us. We might damn well know that we're somewhere we're not supposed to be. And if somebody asks us to leave, but we don't like their tone and how they asked us to leave. Yeah, I know I'm somewhere I'm not supposed to be, but you got to ask me to leave nicely. No, the hell I don't. That's a very unique thing to us. Well, I don't like the way you asked me to leave this employees only area. I don't like how you asked me to not use the service sink that's only designated for employees. Teacher, I don't like how you asked me to leave the teacher's lounge, even though I'm a student and I have no authorization to be in the teacher's lounge. I'm just going to sit right here and I dare you to touch me, teacher, because if you do, I'm going to stab you in the heart. It's very, very simple. We don't want people to be in areas in which they are not designated. And if they continue to break that rule, then they are provoking action by all of the people that they are making feel uncomfortable. And I know what this case can represent because I've heard it. But this is also an opportunity for us to see through the BS of race, because we know, if you go back to the very beginning, and we all know that race is false. We do. Now, we stick to it, we adhere to it, and black people have created an identity because of it, and white people have too. Absolutely, we have. But sometimes there are things, believe it or not, that transcend race. And if the only lens in which we look through it, I know that this is indoctrinated into us and we are socialized to look at race first, but isn't it getting burdensome? Isn't it just getting exhausting to always have to look at race? Imagine
being black and getting legitimate bad service in a restaurant, and it's not, just imagine if it's not because the server is slow, because the server is tired, because the server is not good at their job, it's only because you're black. Could you imagine that? Do you want to live a life where every bad thing that happens to you, even stuff that's your fault, only happens to you because you're black? How exhausting of an existence is that? Now, I know the white folks who are in the majority, but imagine if they just navigated through the world and every single bad thing that happened to them is because they were white. Because we hate white folks like that. Well, sure, when if I was black, I'd have all the affirmative action and all the DEI. My life is not fun anymore. You know, white people are real victims of racism. Don't we think those white people are absolutely disgusting? When they blame every single thing on the fact, well, we're the minorities now, Sherwin. Sherwin, you know, the Irish used to be slaves too. There are some things that take place that transcend race, but I know if you have a black perpetrator and a white victim and an all, well, I shouldn't say an all-white jury. There were, quote unquote, my favorite term, people of color on the jury, but there were no black jurors. And there was reason for that because all the black jurors sounded like the people in the YouTube chat today, and they basically admitted that they could not be impartial. Wait a minute, what? A black boy stabbed some white boys in Texas. He's not guilty. Sorry, ma'am, we're going to have to strike you from the jury pool. But why? Why are you striking me from the jury pool? We wanted a tipped jury. We did, as black folks. We wanted an all-black jury that would exonerate that boy. You know who else used to get tipped jurors? Klansmen, when they killed black folks, they got all-white jurors. Remember that? And we didn't like that. Now, I will admit this. Just regular, random, general people in public. Sometimes they're not very intelligent. They're not very intuitive. They're not critical thinkers. Imagine just taking a random sample of people from the DMV on a Thursday afternoon and tell those, just a random sample of people, or better yet, just a random collection of people at a Walmart in West Dallas. And to say, hey, random 12 people at this Walmart in West Dallas, we're going to let you decide the fate of this person. That's a frightening thing when you think about it. Defense attorneys and prosecutors will tell you that jurors, by and large, are just horrible because most of them are only reading at a sixth grade level. And we are telling these sixth grade reading ass adults, you're going to decide the trajectory of somebody's life based on information and evidence and whatever else testimony we have, and you're going to have to make a decision, even though you had trouble helping your sixth grader with their math during COVID when the schools were shut down. But now you have the power to send somebody to the electric chair. That whole system is flawed. There are a couple of situations that transcend race, but I know it's very, very difficult. But it takes a particular kind of person to be able to see above that, and not everybody can. And it's unfortunate because if the only lens that you look through, regardless of what your race is, if the only lens that you look through, let's say you're a white person, you think you're always right because you're white, because you have been told that this country was curated for you. It was founded by your ancestors. They wrote all the bills and the laws and the constitutions, and you believe they were justified in murdering hundreds of millions of Native Americans so they could steal land so it could become farmland in the suburbs. You may believe that you are absolutely correct and justified in white people being right all of the time. I don't want to have that mode of thinking. And I also don't want to think, because black people have been victimized systematically and consistently. And you know I'm not denying that. I never would. But when a black person breaks the rules, breaks the law, and then commits murder, I don't want to side with that black person as some kind of justification for what happened to my ancestors. My ancestors would want me to beat white folks at intelligence, outthink them, outsmart them, outmaneuver them, not kill them and then get a tipped jury. I don't want to play by their rules. Their rules are flawed, and all of us can agree on that. We don't want white folks' rules. Now, some of you do. Some of you, I think, if you could totally trade places, right? Some of y'all black folks, if you were white, you would be more racist against black people than most white people actually are. It's also the outward expression and the projection of just how much hate that some people just have in them. They have so much hate inside of them for whatever reason. Whenever somebody is killed or an atrocity is committed against the out group or the group that they don't like,
They always find it justified. That's awful. And children are learning that perspective and they are absorbing it. And it's evident. And what

0: if the in group is a bunch of middle-aged adults siding with the stupid actions of children that led to a murder, then that's a group that I don't want to be in. I am used to being on the outside, and I'll continue to be that as long as I know in my heart of hearts that I am correct. And I need to be objective about some things. Can we talk about landlines? How many people have a landline? Xavier, do you have a landline? I come to find out you have a balcony, which gets you a lot of animosity and hate.
1: Yeah, that's weird, right? But no, I do not have a landline. I've had a cell phone since I was in sixth grade.
0: I still remember some of my childhood friends' phone numbers. Because, you know, back then in the 20th century, we would call a phone that was plugged into the wall of a house. And here's what's crazy. This is the part that gets me every time. You would call a designated 7-digit number because back then you didn't have to dial an area code. Hell, back then the 414 area code went from Green Bay to Kenosha. Can you imagine that? Now it's 262 and 920 and all sorts of things. And so you would call this designated 7-digit number, and anybody could answer the phone. Like, you would have to ask for the specific person that you wanted to speak to. That is a reality that most people don't even recall anymore. Imagine if you call somebody's cell phone and the person who you called doesn't answer. You got to, hey, can you give the phone? I know I called your phone, but can you give your phone to people that are near you? Like, not you. I want to talk to someone that's in your vicinity. Imagine calling a house phone and having to ask for a specific person that didn't answer the phone. You ever be somewhere where there's a house phone and the phone rings, right? And then multiple, because there's different phones in different rooms. Might be a phone in the bedroom. Everybody had a wall phone in the kitchen with that long ass cord. You remember how long the kitchen cord would stretch? It would stretch to the living room. I'm talking about even before we had cordless phones. And so I would answer the phone in the kitchen. And let's say, I don't know, my brother answered the phone in the bedroom. And I say, oh no, Tyler, I got it. Hang up the phone. And he don't hang it up. He hits mute. And then he can listen to my whole conversation of me talking freaky to some gal. People could listen to your phone calls in the same house. Not to mention if you had a party line. Do y'all know what party line is? Xavier, I bet you never heard of a party line. It's not what you think. Like, oh, it's a line where people are partying. No, a party line is there's one phone line that serves like 10 different families. So when you picked your phone up at your house, you heard the neighbor's conversation and they had no idea that you were on the phone. I ain't lying to you. And it was mostly here's another situation with race, in rural Southern Black communities, they didn't have designated phone lines for each house. Like, the whole community would share one phone line. So you would pick the phone up and, like, you might have to make an emergency call. You would have to tell the people that are using the phone, hey, can y'all hang up? I need to make a call. And they can go tell you to F yourself. And you would just continue to listen to the telephone call. It was the craziest thing ever. My grandmother at her house in Itala County, Mississippi, had a party line. And I wasn't used to that living up north. So I picked the phone up because we were going to call my aunt or my cousins or somebody. And I was like, why are y'all on our phone? And my mother was like, Sherwin, this is a party line. You can't talk to those people like that. Screw those people. They must be in the house somewhere. Like, no, they're down the road. Take a break, come back, make more grand prognostications about race, and weaponry, and trespassing. Kyle Wallace saying sugar honey iced tea on ESPN, which made him a viral sensation. Whatever you want to talk about, we'll talk about it. On the Truth with Sherwin Hughes, exclusively on 101.7 FM. Don't go anywhere. I'll be right back.
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0: Sam wants to know, and I'm going to read his YouTube comment verbatim, and I'm not sure when he left this comment. You know what we can do? We can actually timestamp our comments so I can know when people made them. Because I'm kind of drifting in and out of topics, but staying around one central theme, he asks, can someone in the chat tell me how does a woman's bathroom compare to a tent? For real, Sam? I'm using an analogy. So people can only see the situation with Carmelo Anthony one way. You can't, most people cannot look at other situations where there are designated areas for certain people. That tent was designated for the home team. Carmelo was a visiting school. He was on a track and field team for a visiting school. He was sitting with or sitting in the tent of a rival competitor's team. That tent was designated for the home team. A women's bathroom is designated for women. See, there's an analogy there. I did a comparison because I want people to be able to broaden their perspectives and just and see other situations, because we all agree that there are certain places and spaces in which everybody is not designated. Let's look at your house. Wasn't that Sam might say, well, sure, well, how does my house compare to a tent? Because your house is designated for you. That's your home team, your house, your living room, your kitchen, your bathroom, right? And if someone who is unauthorized to be in your house is asked to leave and they don't, and you ask them to leave 15 times and they don't, and you say, look, I'm gonna beat you up if you don't leave, and they say, I dare you to beat me up. Touch me and see what happens. And then they kill you in your designated area. See, I'm trying to make it, trying to change the perspective here a little bit so we can see that if you are in an area you're not supposed to be in. Here, I'll tell you what. Why don't you guys screw parking spots. Park next time you go to the store, park in front of the, you know, the doors that open when you walk in the grocery store, the electronic door, park in front of there. And just leave your car there. Say, well, I can park wherever I want to park. I don't care. I've got a knife. Go ahead. And then when they tow your car, is the tow company a bully? Go and hang out where you're not supposed to be. Are you a Crip? Go hang out with the Bloods in their little in their hideout because it's raining. And they'll say, oh, excuse me, sir. You're wearing the wrong colors. So what? It's raining. I don't want to get my bandana wet. I just got these cornrows done. You know how much this costs? I had to sit in the chair for 12 hours. Yeah, but you're not. Excuse me, you're not supposed to be here. Go into a restaurant and just walk your ass back in the kitchen and tell them, well, I'm going to eat in the kitchen right next to the chef. They'll say, excuse me, sir. You're not supposed to be eating in the kitchen. I don't care. I got a knife. I'll eat wherever I want to eat. You will serve me in this kitchen. And then a bunch of chefs rough you up and throw you out of the kitchen. Are the chefs bullies? Or are you not listening? And also know that I'm over here justifying a child's behavior to adults. That's the worst part about all of this. Y'all want to side with that 17-year-old boy so bad? He's a kid. He did something stupid. We're adults because, you know, we've grown and matured out of certain things. We also realize something as adults. Some situations ain't worth the consequence. It's not. To sit yourself where you are not wanted and are not supposed to be, you're inviting unnecessary consequence. I tend to be risk averse. There's certain places I simply won't go, and not because it's guaranteed I might get bad service. It's just not worth it. I don't hang out in certain places on the South Side because I just don't. I'm sure I could be welcome there, but I just don't because I'm risk averse. I know that my black ass may not be wanted and welcome in a certain spaces, and I won't impose myself in those spaces just because I have a weapon. That's insane. Because guess what happens when you live by the sword? You want, you remember that one? Live by it, die by it. I don't want to die that way. I want to die when I'm old, preferably having sex with a much younger woman where I can come and go at the same time. If they ask me, Sherwin, how do you want to go? Well, when I'm coming. Can I say that on the radio?
1: Yes.
0: All right. Some things just aren't worth it. And I want, because we have some new hosts here. that are focused on the youth and bringing the youth into our conversations, and they want to engage the youth. I hope that the youth didn't hear this conversation today. I really hope they didn't hear responses from the adults and the mature folk in our community, because then our kids would hear justifications on their actions as children. So there's never any need for them to grow up and mature. We have to have this thing that seems to be missing, and I hate it. And adults hate it too, and Black folks really hate it. It's called respect. I respect the fact that I'm not supposed to be here. This is your space, your team space. And if I was confused, I can look at the colors of the jerseys and the name of the school and see that it doesn't match mine. Now, should anybody have been killed? Of course not. But don't we want young people to have respect? And since when does having a weapon allow you to usurp the basic principle of respect? And then we want to throw in all of the history in the United States. We are skirting the real point here. Carmelo was being disrespectful, and he didn't care because he was armed, and he admitted he stabbed that boy because somebody put their hands on him. Now, I could see if they started kicking his ass immediately upon walking into the tent. In court, the testimony was, and the defense didn't dispute this, the altercation went on for as long as 6 minutes. Why are you arguing with somebody who's not supposed to be where they're at for 6 minutes? And 6 minutes is a long time. In that amount of time, everything is going to escalate. Now, I can only use myself as an example. Oh, Sherwin, you're not supposed to be in here. Oh, I'm not. My fault. But it's raining outside. That's why I sat in here. Yeah, we don't care. You're not allowed over here. All right, cool. I'm out. I'll go to where people will welcome me, because that is where I prefer to be. Like, water runs downhill. If I'm not wanted over here, like, why am I imposing myself? I don't want us looking for a fight. And just because you have a weapon, it's never going to end well. All we are saying is give peace a chance. You know what I mean? That's all.
1: Makes sense to me.
0: Exactly. It makes sense to you. You got a landline? Who has a landline phone? Based on broadband access, device ownership, internet use, and digital connectivity, Asian Americans are much more likely to engage with technology. Number two is white Americans. Number three, Hispanics. Oh, look who's bringing up the rear, the blacks. However, if you rank the frequency of mobile technology use, social media engagement, streaming, and smartphone dependence, then black Americans move to the top of the list. I don't even know how this is even relevant. By 2025, smartphone ownership is extremely high across all major racial and ethnic groups in the United States, roughly 90% or higher, which is crazy because we probably have a poverty rate in America of, well, I don't know, 14, 15%, but everybody has a smartphone. Even poverty in America is gauged differently than poverty in other countries, and I think that we lose sight of that and don't have a perspective of that. Like, if you go to, like, certain small towns in India, people are going number two on the side of the road and just walking their mule, if they're lucky enough to have a mule. We have Uber. Like, if you don't want to walk four blocks, you can call a person and you can get in their car and they'll take you to a place where in Bangladesh, you have to go pee on a dirt road walking to work, and you don't even have shoes. Poverty in America probably has three or four different pairs of Jordans. A couple of them you don't even wear because you don't want to crease them. Poverty in America has a flat screen TV, several, and kids with baby Jordans. Do you remember back in the day where if you had real nice shoes, people would rob you for your shoes? Remember that? If you had a real nice winter coat, remember triple fat goose coats? Of course you don't remember because they were stupid. But kids would shoot and kill each other over coats. Could you imagine some of these two-year-olds that you guys are buying Jordans, if another two-year-old would rob another two-year-old for some Jordans? The world is a crazy place. I'm glad that some of us have gained perspective in all of this. I also come to find out that if you have an inability to transcend the lens of race, it only hurts you. I mean, if you're black, if you're white, if you're Asian, if you look at the world only through a racial classification that was given to you, and that's the only way you can see the world. Now, in some cases, it is that personal and objective reality, but not in every single case. We have to use this thing called discernment, and we have to be able to differentiate. Because if we can't as black people, we will never want to leave the house, because every single bad thing that could ever happen to us, we're just going to blame on the fact that we're black. I happen to love being black because I'm not associated or related to them. And I don't want to emulate what they can get away with. This has just got me. I'm disappointed in us that we are sounding more like them than they sound like them. And that ain't good now. Because even if we try to be like them, we won't be able to compete. They have immorality perfected. We are righteous because we don't absorb their flawed perspectives. But when we do, we are proving that white supremacy has a much bigger impact on the black psyche than we would ever want to admit to. I don't want anyone to provoke another human being and feel that they are justified in doing so because they have a weapon and then they actually use that weapon to kill and then think that they can get away with it. In order to get away with it, they need a tipped jury. Okay, I got to stop talking about this. I'm obsessed with the many, many lessons that exist in this one particular case. It's like the gift that keeps on giving. We might have to do this show as a replay. Replay this one over the weekend. Let them feast on this one.
1: All right, I can do that.
0: Yeah, let him. And here's what's crazy. I'm having black people threaten me. Ain't that something?
1: Very interesting.
0: Sure, we'll kill you because you don't think like us. Kiss my ass. I probably shouldn't say that. That's not nice. But you know what
1: I mean? Think you can say that.
0: This is wild stuff.
1: It's a figure of speech.
0: You got a landline? I got a cell phone. The Truth with Sherwin Hughes will be right back.
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0: 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Your legacy begins at home. What's the poll say? I don't even care about a landline, actually. It was surprisingly high. It was higher than I thought it would be. I thought it would be closer to like 90-10. Oh, I have it right here. Is there a landline phone in your property?

0: primary residence, 25% say yes.
1: So you pay a separate phone bill? So I'm not talking about those of y'all that got played by Spectrum where, oh, you get the bundle. You get cable TV, what's the internet, and a phone. No, why do you have the phone? That's not a landline because that's a voice over IP, right? I mean, do you have, who's even the landline company? AT&T? So if you get an actual landline that plugs in to the wall, where's your service from? Like, who do you pay? So you get a separate phone bill. The last time I paid a landline company, it had to have been Wisconsin Bell, right? Or was it Ameritech? Who was the landline company? So, if you have a landline that plugs into the wall, do you have to pay extra for long distance? I guess you would just use your cell phone to make a long distance call. But I'm trying to figure out what... So for those of you that have a landline, how do you pay for it? And not the bundle where if you have Spectrum and they give you television and they give you internet access and then that phone, because that's not technically a landline. That's voice over IP. That's a digital phone line. That's not the same thing. I think some of y'all might think that that's actually a landline. Oh, look, we have people that text the text line at 833-212-1017. I don't know why I forget to check these, because I think I'm just so fixated on the real-time YouTube conversation. All right, Rodney Bates says at 9:11 a.m. Sorry, Rodney, I'm 2.5 hours late in getting to your text message. Rodney says, your friend was wrong. You don't spend your money where it's not clean, or you are not welcome. Staying there and you're not welcome is a personal choice and not a good one. So not only do I agree, Rodney, but I think there are some parallels to that story. Because if y'all go back to Monday's show, I started the week talking about a situation that my friend experienced where he went to a restaurant, a bar / restaurant. It's a little nasty little dive. I don't even know why he goes there. But it was, and the tables were filthy. He wanted to sit outside. And there was bird mess on the tables and they were just gross and dirty. So he goes and gets a bar rag and then goes to a service sink at that restaurant to rinse out and to wet the bar rag because he was going to wipe his own table down. The manager of the restaurant said, you're not designated to be back there. You can't use that sink. That sink is not for the public. That's for us, our staff here. And my friend was like, well, I don't care. I'm going to use the sink anyway because I want to wipe down the table. The bar manager was like, yo, you have to leave. We're not serving you because you're in an area you're not supposed to be in. And my friend sat there until the police came. And then we have a situation which not directly comparable, really, but Carmelo was in a place in which he was not designated to be and felt entitled to be there because he had a weapon. And my friend who was in a place in a bar at a restaurant where he was not supposed to be and they asked him to leave and he didn't. My question is, why would you want to invite conflict? Some people just, that's all they're used to. And that's awful. Like, conflict to them is normal. That's their default setting. I want to avoid it. Because I know how quickly it can escalate. And then what do? Then you're sitting and you're full of regret. And you say to yourself, here's one thing about growing up and getting older. Here I go again. I thought I was talking about landlines. Y'all got me back on it again. A lot of us have made decisions that we have regretted. A lot of us have said, damn, if I had the chance to do this over again, I would have done it differently. The beautiful thing about getting older and maturing is you can see those situations where you can walk away from them before things escalate and you find yourself regretting your actions that you took. If I'm asked to leave a place, you think I'm going to fight with you on why I need to stay? If they have a dress code and I'm not meeting their dress code, you think I'm going to argue with the dress code and explain to them or beg them why I should be granted entry? If you don't want me, even if the dress code is considered quote unquote racist, we as black folks will fight a dress code that we know is racist and still want to go in that establishment. And maybe sometimes they break. Okay, fine. You argued us down, even though you're violating the dress code. We'll let you in. Now you got to worry about how they're going to treat you once you get in there. And your stupid ass is spending money in a place that told you with a sign in print that they didn't want you. Only us. I'm worried if somebody going to spit in my drink or throw my food on the floor, because if I got to push my way into a place that makes it clear that they don't want me, then now I am putting myself in a vulnerable situation. Sherwin, we don't want you to come in here. Cool. Bye. All right. I'm not. Why? Please. I have money. I have so many monies. I have many different monies. I have a Diners Club card. Shout out to the people that use Diners Club. Shout out to people that have a Discover card. Yikes. Who are you? How did you grow up? Pull out a Discover card in 2026.
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1: 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Hey, everybody. 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I'm sorry. I get 2% on my Discover card. Put the bill on me. Did I tell y'all that I went to a black-owned business on Saturday night, a black-owned bar, and I got charged $47 for three drinks, and the drinks weren't even all the way full? I don't want to say the name of the business because black folks is real sensitive today, and y'all get mad at me. I was astounded, and I saw him make the drinks. You know how they have them, they call it a jigger. Not that word. It's a jigger with a J, and they pour the liquor in the jigger, and that's how they measure the alcohol, which I'm totally fine with that because that is how bars can keep a hold of their inventory. Okay? It's two jiggers. It's a big jigger and a little jigger. Isn't a double two jiggers? Okay, I'm not stupid. Okay. So I'm watching them make the drink. We all ordered the same thing. Since I'm poking the bear with black folks today. Like, my safety is not guaranteed. If I'm not here tomorrow, I got murdered by a black.
2: Well, you don't care anymore?
1: What am I going to do? Look, I'll get murdered by a black, and then an all-black jury will acquit the black person that murdered me. Be like, yeah, we heard his conversation about Carmelo Anthony. You should have killed Sherwin. He was wrong because we didn't agree. So I'm watching this brother make my drink. And it was in a little rocks glass. It wasn't even in a big tall glass. I ordered a Tito's and seltzer. And he poured one jigger's worth of vodka in my drink. And then he took the gun. And he stopped just above halfway. And there was ice in the glass too. So I didn't have very much liquid. And so whatever, I'm watching him make the drinks. I'm assuming that the price is going to be reflective of how short the drink was, even though I asked for a double. So he pours in one shot. And mine, one shot in my homeboy's drink, and then one shot, because we were with, my homeboy's girlfriend was with us too, and she got the same thing, okay? He brought the drinks over, put straws in them, doot, doot, doot, $47. I said, I'm sorry. And I did something I wasn't supposed to do, because I was so shocked, and sometimes when I'm shocked, I do stuff that's kind of rude, because I made it seem like I didn't hear him, and I did like a sign language thing, like, I'm sorry, can you please repeat that? He goes, I'm in 47. I looked at my friends and they were like, ha ha, because I agreed to pay for that round at that spot because I wanted to support the black business. Y'all can say whatever you want about me, but I didn't leave him a tip. And let me tell you why I didn't leave him a tip. Because if you're going to charge me $47 and some change for three single shot drinks in a rocks glass, your hourly wage is so high that I don't need to tip you. You should be making $38 an hour. If a round of three drinks with a single shot of Tito's is $47, sir, the bar you work at has a 401k and health insurance, so I don't need to tip you because you're very compensated.
2: Sounds justified to me.
1: And so I took a sip of my drink, and it tasted just like seltzer, right? And I said to him, I was very nice. Other than the fact that I mimicked sign language. I was like, I'm sorry, can you please repeat the price? He said, $47. It's $47. I said, how much? $47. And I said to him, I said, I ordered a double. He's like, that is a double. $47. I should have gave him a Discover card. So the moral of the story is, Is this somebody else that wants some smoke? Who is this?
2: Whiskey Lips.
1: Oh, that's what this is? I'm going to take that call on the other side. Let me take a break, come back. $27. I didn't stutter. And if I say the name of the business, y'all will get mad. I'm surprised they've been there as long as they've been there. Because this, you ever see a black-owned business that ain't got no business being where it's at? You got to wonder, like, how are you still open? It's one of those. So I feel like if I say something, y'all would not go. Or, I don't know, maybe some of y'all will pay an inflated price to be at a black-owned business. But, man, $47.
2: I want to know. So I know not to go there.
1: It's actually, you don't go there. I know you don't. It's a place that 99.999% of people will drive right past. You wouldn't even know it's there. It's a little tiny itty-bitty. It's got a real tiny storefront. It's a little small little spot. It's nice, though. That'd be $47. The Truth with Sherwin Hughes will be right back.
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14: Hey. Hello. Hey, this is funny that you're telling this story because my girlfriend just called me from Atlanta.
1: Okay.
14: And she said, I cannot believe that I was just charged $28 for two drinks. And I gave the lady $40, and she said, do you want your change?
1: Oof.
14: She said, I almost fainted. Like, oh, my God.
1: And this was in Atlanta? But Atlanta's more expensive, yeah, though. I'm not used to stuff costing that much money in Milwaukee, and I also don't like how not all but some black-owned bars and establishments in Milwaukee, because how they create their pricing, they put too much emphasis on profit instead of having reasonable prices where people buy more. Because had those drinks been what I paid $47 for, had those drinks been $30, I would have stayed and got another round. I would have got another round after that. But because I was charged $50 for three drinks, we left after one round. I don't like how we tax each other. A black tax.
14: A black tax. That's funny. Oh, well, I thought that was a good story. I mean, and that is what you're teaching. You are teaching because, yes, people would buy more.
1: That's all I'm saying, less. Lisa. Thank you for your call.
14: Thanks for answering.
1: All right, I thought Lisa was, he was innocent. That's what I thought she was coming with. But that was a different Lisa than the one I'm used to, because when I see Lisa on my call screen, I got to get ready to batten down my hatches, because that little one-legged Lisa, she be wanting to smoke. She has been threatening to come up here. She's like, Sherwin, as soon as I get my leg, I'm going to come up there. I'm going to come to the market hall and fight you. Lisa, you're not designated to be back here. I don't care, Sherwin. I got a knife. I keep it in my one leg. My leg has got a pocket in it. My fake leg, I keep my... That's not funny. That's not.
2: It's pretty funny.
1: No. I just want us to be able to look objectively at everything. And if the evidence meets out to where, you know what, this was race... Somebody brought up Dontre Hamilton, who he was right. Dontre Hamilton had every designation to be in that park and was killed by a white police officer. Totally different scenario. Like, we bring up any situation that we can think of that was overtly racial, and we compare it to situations where there were other factors. Some of y'all will be terrible lawyers. I think this is why only 5% of attorneys are black people. Because imagine a black attorney, Your Honor, this was a pure case of racism. Yeah, but your client stole a vehicle, ran a red light, and smashed into an ambulance where a pregnant lady was about to give birth. If there wasn't racism in America, then my client would not be forced to have to steal a car. Yeah, but your client also ran a red light. Red is frightening to the black man because red represents the blood that has shed over America because of slavery. Okay, but then your client ran the red light and then hit an ambulance with a pregnant lady. And said, teen pregnancy is a problem in America because of lack of educational resources. We will make every damn thing about race. Some things are. Some things are not. What other text messages have we received throughout the day? Millicent said that's called mother dictatorship at 9:12 a.m. Ron said posing a good question then getting hung up on isn't good radio. I said he didn't agree. So when I do that, because a lot of folks think that they are entitled to argue and to talk over me because that's how you're used to communicating with your friends and your family members. And I appreciate some people considering me like a friend or a family member, but I got to be concerned about a listening experience. And if somebody is scrolling through the radio dial and they hear two people arguing and a caller trying to speak over the host, I have no choice but to terminate that call. And especially if someone is going in a direction
0: where they are just adding falsehoods on top of falsehoods. I cannot let that continue. There are places and spaces where you are able to do that. I just can't do it here because I have a standard for how I want my radio show to sound to an objective listener. And so I'm not going to argue with someone who is introducing new information to try and make their point, or someone who wants to be insulting because they know that their argument has no merits. I'm going to terminate that call every single time. And a lot of folks do that. They try to talk over me. You can't talk over the host. Talk over your baby mama. Talk over her. Talk over your baby daddy. Not a host, because I got to be concerned about someone who's turning on the truth for the first time and they just hear a bunch of people yelling at each other. Larry says, dude, you always have something negative to say about your own people. They both was in the wrong. Larry. Because a black person is in where they're not supposed to be, that justifies a black person in killing somebody that wants them removed. He shouldn't have had the knife, but they're in a state where everyone has a weapon. He shouldn't have to put his hand. He's at a track meet. Like, why do I? Lunch break. Y'all take over. I'm finished for the day. Lunch break is up now. I hope you give them some smoke.
15: Message.
0: Bye.
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0: afternoon. You are now checked in on your lunch break. I am your host, Ray Nitty.
1: Maybe Shannon. Thank you guys for pulling up on us on y'all lunch break.
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1: That's all we got.
0: We got some guests with us today. Shannon, how you feeling?
1: We feeling good. It's going to be a fun interview for sure.
0: You want to introduce our guests?
1: Yes, yes. So we have Saad, Kenzo, and Jade.
0: Who will be joining us very shortly.
1: Eagle Sports Range in Wisconsin. It's the largest indoor shooting range, 50,000 square feet, 40 shooting lanes, and it's located at 2525 East Layton Avenue in Cudahy. It's the unlimited shooting time, firearms rental. They have training facilities. Yeah, so I wanted to get in talking about gun safety, talking about events that you guys have coming up. I know that caught our eye as well. So do you guys want to tell us a little bit about yourselves and what you guys do over at the range?
0: The phone number to call in is 833-212-1017 if you have any questions. The phone number is 833-212-1017. Go ahead. Let's do it.
1: Yeah, yeah.
2: I guess I'll go first. Sure. My name's Saad. I'm the general manager over at Eagle Sports Range. I've been with the company since 2020. Started in our Illinois, Chicagoland location, and then kind of worked my way up to the Wisconsin store, and I was the one who was there for the jump, so I helped open it up. And that's where we met Kenzo, and Kenzo works with us too.
1: Nice.
3: Yeah, yeah. So I think I've been there about a year, you know?
1: Yeah.
3: I joined, man, just the interest and hobby of guns, man. You know, just being able to be in a room and just kind of, you know, after, you know, being an educator, you know, you kind of have that throughout the day. But, you know, as a guy, I feel like I have my many hobbies. And, mm-hmm. and it was good to be able to be in a space where I not only can learn more about those hobbies, but also kind of learn the ins and outs of the business. Also understand what it takes to, you know, understand those laws and things like that. And that's kind of, you know, kind of the goal. You know,
1: for sure.
3: Working there for sure.
1: So Eagle Sports has a reputation for being welcoming and unintimidating. And that's actually part of the brand, if I'm not mistaken. Why does that matter when you guys are building up this reputation and working with customers to be welcoming and unintimidating?
3: I can speak on that because I actually talked to, you know, him a lot about that feeling, right? You know, as a person that loves going to the range, I've been to multiple ranges in the city, yeah. You know, not just in the city, but in Wisconsin in general. And as a minority, mm-hmm. you know, you can feel the energy shift when you walk in. You don't really feel welcome.
1: Yeah.
3: And it's just one of those things where it just, you know, to go to a place that, you know, I want to kind of let my hair down and kind of, you know,
1: right.
3: you know, relieve some stress. I don't want to have to worry about being in a space where I don't feel like I belong.
1: Okay.
3: Or it comes off that way. But, you know, one of our greatest things here, you know, at Eagle is just being able to, it doesn't matter what you look like, doesn't matter where you come from. We just love the fact that you want to be here. And that's kind of our main focus, to make sure, like, hey, you know, you come in here, you know, we got some nice music going on. You more than likely going to hear me singing, hooting and hollering all day. But it's that energy. We want you there. We want you to feel comfortable. We want you to be excited about, you know, purchasing guns and things like that.
1: For sure. So how old were you guys when you start getting into, like, shooting?
2: Yeah, that's a good question. My dad always had something in the house.
1: Yeah.
2: I knew it was there.
1: Yeah.
2: I knew I was not allowed to touch it because I was too afraid of my dad and the repercussions. But it's always been there, but I never really got into it until I was an adult. My brother, who was a Fed at the time, actually taught me how to shoot, got me in the range and all that. So I would say I've been doing this for, like, most of my adult life.
1: For sure, for sure. And for you, Kenzo, how old were you when you kind of got into shooting?
3: Honestly, I can be honest. It wasn't until I got older to where I understood, you know, the seriousness of, you know, wanting to love guns and things like that.
1: Yeah.
3: I got into it just simply, man, it's, you know, we understand the times now, you know what I'm saying? Just want to understand, you know, I need to not only be able to protect myself, but understand what this is.
1: Okay.
3: And the more I learned, the more I got, you know, interested in and being like, hey, okay, I like this one. This one's a better fit for me. This is why these laws are in place. This is why I, as a minority, as a black man, need to understand what these laws are,
1: for
3: right?
1: Sure.
3: So the more I found out, the more I wanted to know. So
1: cool. And we've been joined
0: Jade
1: by Jade.
0: Joined us.
1: How are you?
0: Welcome.
4: Thank you.
1: Yeah, so we were just getting into, like, why it's important for them to... It's one of those, we were just getting into it about, we're adjusting mics and stuff.
0: There you go.
4: My bad, y'all.
1: At what age we got into shooting and what's it like working at a gun range? So how long have you been working with these guys?
4: It's been like about a year, right? So technically I'm like their brand ambassador, which I love.
1: Yeah.
4: Honestly, I like shooting wise, it's maybe been like my first time ever was 3 years ago. I went on a date.
1: Okay. But, how'd that go?
0: Interesting.
4: It was cool. Yeah. Other than that, I think I don't want to make a long story short. Basically, I saw this gun range opening up as I live in Cudahy, and I remember about the date, and I was like, you know, I'm going to take myself out for my own birthday date because he took me out for my birthday too. So I just went alone. I hopped in there. I forgot who the gentleman was who just gave me like a one-on-one and just showed me all the ways. And I don't know, fast forward, like, I think I had a following. I had just like started modeling at the time. Nice. And they just wanted to connect with me. So I've been working with them for about a year now, I think. And shooting, I'm not perfect.
1: Yeah.
4: But things are better. I'm not as scared.
1: Better.
4: I'm not as scared. But yeah, I don't shoot as often probably as these guys, but I do enjoy it.
1: Yeah. And we were also talking about like how it being a welcoming environment matters. So that's a good example of how welcoming it is. And I know you probably didn't even hear that part, but we were literally talking about like how welcoming it is.
4: Yeah. Yeah.
0: I was just going to ask, was that the first date and you went shooting or was that like?
4: Yeah, the first date.
0: Interesting.
4: He took me and then, like, and then went from my
1: birthday. That's kind of cool. Yeah. Like, okay.
4: He was in like the Marines or something.
1: Okay. Oh, I'd be too nervous. I'd be like, you're going to.
4: He was so good.
1: Please don't judge me.
3: You need to know, listen, if something happens, I need you to know if you got my back.
1: Right. I'm like, man, please don't think I'm your shooter. Yeah. Please hire somebody else. It's not me. I'm not that good. I can hold it intimidatingly. Okay, so back to the question.
0: Sorry.
1: So back to the questions. What does the range do for you all personally? I know you said it's a good place to let your hair down and just kind of like

0: home and others in the community, not just in the terms of like, yeah, shooting is cool and going to the range is awesome, but we're actually helping like protect the community in a better way.
1: Yeah. So speaking about gun safety, what are some of the first rules of gun safety, would you say, or some of the even most important ones after you tell me some of the first rules?
0: Absolutely. So number one is always treat a firearm as if it's loaded.
1: Yeah.
0: Number two is know your target and what lies beyond it. Never point at something you're not willing to destroy, and always keep your finger off the trigger. Even if you just follow two of those things, a like accident can be prevented. For example, if you keep your finger off the trigger, and it's never going to go off. Yeah. You know, if I point in a safe direction, I'm never going to intentionally hurt someone.
1: Yeah.
0: So knowing those things, it's super duper important. I think the biggest thing for me in terms of gun safety is when you get a car, you got to learn how to drive.
1: Exactly.
0: Right?
1: Seriously.
0: So you might as well learn how to shoot and how to train with it, because even if you grab it and you buy it and it's awesome, but do you know how to use it? Do you know what happens after that? What are the repercussions? I think for us in Eagle, like training and safety is like of the utmost importance, because it just all comes together.
2: Let me add on that, right? We live in Milwaukee. I'm sure you all have heard and seen numerous stories of kids getting a hold of guns and harming themselves or a sibling or somebody else, right? What is the importance and how do you educate people that are coming in to purchase a weapon, right? Like, yo, like, it's not my responsibility once you leave here, but, you know, morally, like, what do you tell people that, like, hey, like, you know, I know community, Office of Community Wellness and Safety, they hand out gun locks, right?
0: Yep.
2: But my question is, how many people actually use these gun locks, right? So what does gun stores, ranges have a responsibility to go beyond the sale, right? I know you say training and so forth, but what does that look like beyond the sale of a firearm? Knowing that gun violence is the number one cause of teen death in our community.
0: Yeah, so absolutely. I think training, and to keep bringing it up, it really matters because, for example, we offer a junior shooter safety course.
1: Nice.
0: And in that class, we're literally teaching kids the importance of firearms, the safety behind it, knowing that it's not a toy, knowing that if you pick it up, what the repercussions are. So we're actually educating them so they learn what it is to what a firearm is and, you know, what happens when you use it. And then we'll actually take them on the range, supervised, and we'll let them shoot a 22 so they've got a better understanding. So I think educating is number one. I also think that the gun store is the unsung hero, right? Like, all right, your right is to buy a gun. Absolutely. But it's also on us to make sure that we help educate the community, let everybody know the severity of it. We're not gonna just sell it. We're gonna, you know, make it complete. You know, hey, what you should do is, do you have kids at home? I think you should get a lockbox.
1: Yeah.
0: I really think you should lock it up. Yeah, those cable locks are cool, but I mean, they're not the greatest security measure, right? Get a lockbox, lock it up, something with a key, something with a combination that no one else would know.
3: That's coming.
2: No, go ahead.
3: As I have a daughter, and she knows I work with the range and everything, and she's seen it. I bring her with to do some work and things like that. And I think depending on the age, I have let her know, like, she's seen it. You know, don't ever touch this if you ever come across it. But I have a lockbox. I lock it, put it away. But at least informing her, and I know it's not a toy, and like just being super strict about it. Please don't come near it, you know. But at least she knows about it. I think, I don't know too many for other parents, maybe letting their children know of age, and just saying like, this, don't come here, you know, this is not for you, this is for mom or whoever, and just having that security measure also.
1: For sure. So I do know, like, a lot of times people are like, oh, why do you need to talk to a kid about guns or blah, blah, blah, and like you said, education is key, because curious kids are the ones that get in trouble. Like, you're doing something, you don't know, like, the seriousness or the severity of, like, what can come from just playing with this. This isn't a toy. So I do agree with, like, having, like, those junior courses. But before we finish these questions out, I know Ray wanted to chime in there.
2: No, I was just more so saying take us to break, Shane.
1: All right. Look, I beat you to the punch.
2: There you go.
1: We're going to head off.

0: to break. You guys, if you guys want to text or call in or even hit us up on YouTube at 101.7 The Truth, our number is 1-833-212-1017. We are here with Saad. I'm so sorry. I keep giving him new names. Saad, Kenzo, and Jay with the Eagle.
1: Sports Range.
0: There we go.
2: Don't go anywhere.
0: Don't go anywhere.
3: Don't go anywhere.
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0: on the lunch break with your boy Ray Nitty.
1: And maybe Shannon.
0: And we got Eagle Sports Range in the building talking about some events they have going on, some gun safety procedures and ways to stay safe with firearms. And we just wanted to continue the conversation. And Shannon had some other questions, but I wanted to ask about straw purchasing, right? We've heard incidents where somebody went into a range or whatever, a gun store, and purchased a weapon for somebody that shouldn't have one. And said weapon was then used in to shoot a police officer or something at them, or anybody in that matter, right?
2: Yeah.
0: What are you all's procedures in saying, hey, this is how we look out for these things. This is how we try to keep guns out of the hands of people that's not supposed to have them.
2: Yeah, so to go over the definition of a straw purchase, to start at that, it is to illegally or to buy a firearm or ammunition for someone who's not legally able to possess, right? So earlier when I was talking about like the unsung hero that the gun store is, we truly are, because yeah, legally can someone come in and buy? Yeah, they have a right to do it.
1: Right.
2: They probably pass a background check, but at the same time, we get some like tall tale signs of like, is this person really buying it for themselves?
0: Mm-hmm.
2: Or are they buying it for someone else?
1: Mm.
2: And so we kind of have to keep a watchful eye for those sort of things. Sometimes it'll be where two people come in, one person's doing all the looking, they're talking to that person, they're pointing at specific things that they want, but the person that's been quiet the whole time will flag a store and say, hey, I want to buy this.
1: Oh.
2: Do you though?
1: Yeah.
2: Come on now. Yeah. I know that's not for you.
1: Like a puppet master. Like, now go see you want to buy it.
2: Yeah. Or, you know, one time it could be something as simple as you got to be 21 to buy a handgun. Right? Okay. Someone 18 years old cannot get it. So if someone that's 18 tries to get their buddy who's 21 to buy it, technically that's a no. You can't do that because I know that it's not for you and you guys had that conversation, mm-hmm. you know? Mm-hmm. There's so many things that come into it, but it's on us to see that and stop it from happening, because the worst that can happen is, like you said, it be used in a crime or someone, you know, gets hurt at home or any scenario where it shouldn't have landed in that person's hands from the start.
1: So it is the responsibility of the store to kind of flag those things. So what does flagging something like that even look like? Do you guys just tell them no and like let them leave, or like how does that go?
2: Yeah, I think at the end of the day, we should still be respectful.
1: Yeah.
2: Right? There's no reason we should be rude or anything. And that kind of goes back to who we are at Eagle and the way that we approach everything. And you just have a conversation. Hey, unfortunately, I won't be able to move forward with this purchase. You've exhibited signs of a straw purchase.
1: Okay.
2: And we're not going to move forward with the sale. You know, thanks for coming in, but unfortunately, we can't sell this to you. And it's just like that.
3: Okay. And that's one thing I do want to say about my experience at Eagles, right? And it's just this is just from a personal experience lens. For me, is we talk about the importance of the safety, right?
1: Right.
3: And like you said, it does come from the actual store and the responsibility to say, hey, we recognize these things. I've been to so many gun stores, not even just here in Wisconsin, but out in the South, anywhere I go. That's my interest. I want to see what that looks like. Their main focus is sell, sell, sell. They want to sell that gun. They want to get that off the shelves. They want to be able to make that commission. That's not our importance here. Mm-hmm. I've personally led people away. I've seen him do it countless times, other salesmen. Our importance is safety. We do not want you coming out here and doing something you're not supposed to be doing, and then this comes back on us.
1: Right.
3: Because at the end of the day, we hold a responsibility to our community, our city, our state, to say, hey, if we're going to sell this, we've done the due diligence on our part to say, hey, we feel comfortable being able to do this. Any point we say, I got to question this, it may not be the right fit for you, because we rather that happen than, like it Ray said, back. You know, mm-hmm. something bad like that happen.
1: So what is it coming back on? Like, I know like there was incidents where something bad happened and it comes back on the store. So what does that look like? What does those repercussions look like for the person that bought the firearm and the store if that does happen?
2: Yeah. So the person who would have purchased it, they'd face up to 15 years in jail, or I don't know if it's starting at 15 years or up to 15 years. And then there's like a $10,000 fine. As far as the store goes, it hasn't happened to Eagle, so I don't know what those repercussions look like. But I imagine it's not good. I imagine it'd be like a revocation of a license where you can't sell no more. And like I said, it hasn't had, thank God, right?
1: Right,
2: you know, we've done what we've had to do, but that hasn't happened to Eagle.
1: Nice. And Jay, so you work on the content side of things and the brand ambassador side of things. So how is that? What's that like? What's that world like?
4: You know, they're so easy to work with. They're very kind and just generous. Even there was a coworker who was working there. She mainly ran like the videos or like video ideas. I kind of just like pop in and like do what I gotta do,
1: right?
4: And then do like special events and like I'm on call, things like that. Or if they need a face.
1: Yeah.
4: But now, you know, our friend has left, and that's okay. So now I've kind of taken on the role of finding the ideas and executing and filming, editing, which is great.
1: So, like, it's the fun marketing side of things, that's really cool.
4: Yeah, and it's not always just me. I know we've had some other coworkers, brand ambassadors, like Bailey, she's really good, and all of our coworkers just within the store, you know, they play their part. Yeah. Some don't want to be filmed, some do. So I make it work, we just knock out a couple things and You know how it goes.
1: Yeah,
4: posting,
1: staying on brand.
4: Yeah, just staying relevant,
1: right?
4: Yep.
3: Keep it up with that algorithm.
1: Right.
4: Yes.
1: I see a lot of like different stores doing like different trends, and I think that's so cool to integrate like whatever the store brand is like with social media. I think everybody's kind of hopping on board with that.
4: And then I'm just like super like proud of myself, and I'm happy to share because nobody really suspects the girly girl to be shooting, and like everyone's always so shocked.
1: Right, they're like, "Wait,
4: I'd do anything in this lifetime."
1: Yeah, right.
4: Okay? But so it's just
1: gotta
4: like,
1: try it.
4: Yeah, having that open door, like, oh, if Jade can do it, you know, she's girly, she's got nails, she this and that. Any other girl can do it in any walk of life, really.
1: Right.
4: But just being comfortable and not being afraid and things like that. And then we do special events. We have like the Air and Water show coming up. Yeah. Just kind of having that stand, and
1: for sure,
4: we don't sell anything per se. You know, we give out stuff. We let them know our classes. Just a lot of like marketing.
1: Okay. But, so speaking of some events and shows coming up, do you guys want to talk a little bit more about events or shows you guys have coming up, even classes?
0: Let's get into that event after this break, if you don't mind.
1: Yeah, of course. Let's do
0: it. Quick read. 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

0: here on the lunch break. We have Saad, Kenzo, and Jade. And we are talking gun
1: Kenzo
0: safety.
1: Kenzo like family, too, on the low. He know Mama Rose. Shouts out Mama Rose.

0: Why did you road, say that, bro? Like an hour ago?
1: You know how it is. You know how it is. This big cuz right here, man. This big cuz.
2: You know, the paper said Kenzo, but it was like, all right, it's a million Kenzos, and I've seen him. Yeah, yeah, yeah.
1: So, truth be told, he knows me by my real name.
3: Okay. You know what I mean? I don't so, even know your real name. So yeah.
1: That's good.
3: And
1: that's
3: I
1: good.
3: Called
1: that's
3: him
1: good.
3: And I said, Kenzo, you should know him.
1: I'm like, that's good. That's good. That's good. And we bought a photography game. That's
0: yeah. That's wild. So, Ray just sat here this whole time. Didn't
2: well,
0: let us know.
2: The conversation was so good.
0: He was like, I don't want to interrupt. I'm just taking it all in.
2: So, pause, but continue.
0: So, on the break, look, we were going to start talking events, but on the break, we start talking who are the better shooters. And they had some interesting input. Let's see if they want to admit this on camera, live on the airwaves.
4: Yeah, ladies are better shooters.
0: You're going to get some backlash for that.
4: Is there statistics behind it? I think when you teach a fella how to shoot, they're like, I got it.
0: Yeah.
4: And then they start doing it because, like, why wouldn't you know how to shoot?
0: Right. Like, they were just born with it, right?
4: Yeah, right.
0: That confidence is
4: everyone's
0: just
4: John
0: like,
4: Wick right away. But when you teach a lady how to shoot, they actually listen. They apply everything that you tell them. And, it, like, the results show, like, the target will be great and the groupings will be pretty good.
0: So when guys do that, like, what's your response? Do you still, like, stay close and just kind of watch them just in case? Do they ever admit, like, dude, I suck, like, I need you? Or, like,
1: they admit it after the fact. Once they realize they get that paper back and they realize they missed everything on the target, it's, yeah, okay, now you want to know.
3: Bro,
1: so.
3: Yeah, bro, come here.
1: Yeah.
0: Let's have a conversation. Does it ever get unsafe in those situations, though, when people don't know how to shoot and, like, they're missing the target? Is it ever like, yo, like, you might need to, like, go to class instead of on the range?
4: I think it's all about rapport. So anytime we get a new shooter in, we have range safety officers in every single shooting bay. So we've got someone watching the entire time. And then when they come in, we give them a safety briefing. And we let them know, hey, make sure you're pointing down range at all times, that sort of thing. And then we're right there. So if we see any potentials of unsafe behavior, we'll address it right there in the spot. And, you know, it's a gentle reminder.
0: Right.
4: And if it's ever too bad, which it doesn't happen too often, we just ask them to leave.
0: Yeah. Wrap it up.
4: Yep.
0: So men being, like, overly confident and it being harder to teach them, would you say, like, the classes are more women or men, though?
4: Mixed. It's really mixed. We'll still get more men than women, but what we started doing is we offer women's only classes.
0: Oh, nice.
4: So to start it off, we do She Can Shoot, and it's a women's class that we started in our Milwaukee location, and it's centered around just teaching ladies how to shoot, and it's a female instructor, and it's we'll, you know, break down firearms and, you know, teach them the basics. We'll get them on the range. We'll teach them how to shoot. We'll even do, like, women's only concealed carry classes because we get it. It could be intimidating.
0: Yeah.
4: Especially
0: with that, like, confidence, the male confidence. Even if I'm a better shooter, I'd be like, dang, like, I'm not that good.
4: Yeah.
0: Like,
4: I'm actually an instructor, so whenever I teach a class, it's always the fellas who are raising their hand and answering questions versus the ladies. So, like I said, we totally get it. It could be intimidating, but that's why we offer women only classes as well.
0: Nice.
1: Man, shout out to the ladies, man.
0: Thank you, Kenzo. We trying. No. So what are some of the other classes that you guys teach?
4: Yeah, so we will do concealed carry. Okay. And so our class per the state, it's 3 hours long, and we'll do it for 3 hours. Sometimes it runs a little bit over, but so everyone has a right to carry, right? So you can do that concealed, and you just got to get your license. Our class is $49, not a promo.
0: Yeah, that's not bad.
4: No, it really isn't. And it's only 3 hours long. We usually do it every Saturday or Sunday and just knock it out and apply with the state and get it.
0: Okay. Do you have any additional questions before I go into asking about upcoming events?
5: That's what I was going on. So go ahead and write it.
0: No, go ahead.
2: Shannon is on
0: you
2: top
0: already,
2: of it
0: I'm
2: today.
0: Listen. No, Ray, go ahead.
2: No, please continue.
0: So I saw that you do have a Juneteenth event planned. How did that come about, and what's featured there, and how is that one?
1: The Juneteenth came about for me, just observing, like I said, you know, when we go to these spaces, you know, not feeling welcomed. But then also, too, you know, I knew Juneteenth was coming up, and I knew, you know, that day was going to be big.
0: Yeah.
1: We've been celebrating, what, since the 70s, 70, 71
0: in
1: Milwaukee, you know what I mean? So, you know, that's a big thing. But I do know, you know, you know, when Juneteenth is over, you know, it's kind of like you either going out, going to the club, or you're going to the bar, which is really not my thing. So,
0: yeah.
1: And just kind of observing how many people actually enjoy the events we do, you know, have at the range, especially my people, right? I see so many of us coming in having a great time. And I was just like, look, let's do this event. Let's make it late. Let's do a 5 to 12, because when all the festivities are done, you know, the events, the parade, all of that, what is the after set? Why not let it be us? You know what I mean? Why not, you know, provide a space where we can come and, you know, you can bring your families and say, hey, we just want to, you know, have a good night, safe, you know, a space to where you can still learn about guns and kind of do something nice and fun, get a little adrenaline and, you know, just kind of do something cool for the rest of the evening that's not too heavy. You know.
0: Yeah, that's definitely something different. I feel like I haven't seen anything like that.
3: I think it's like
5: let me ask this question. I gotta be unk, right? What have you all gotten any backlash for this Juneteenth event? Knowing that we live in a city that where young people are dying at an alarming rate from gun violence, right? Are you getting any backlash from, I'm just reading some of the stats. As of 2026, the data from Center of Disease Control Prevention and Public Health Analysts show that youth gun deaths increased by roughly 50% following the onset of the pandemic. Another stat is for race and ethnicity. Black youth account for 46% of all youth firearm deaths, despite making up only 14% of the United States youth population. Black children, teenagers are nearly 19 times more likely than white children of the same age to die by gun homicide, right? So hearing these stats, right, and I know you all are coming from a space of like, yo, we just want to create a safe environment, right?
1: Yeah.
5: But what goes into the consideration of like, okay, we may get feedback for doing an event like this on Juneteenth, which a day that means so much to the black community, right? And like, I'd just like to get y'all thought process on that.
1: So I'll be honest, we did a post. I put up a post.
0: Mm-hmm.
1: The original name was Range Shoot Night, right?
0: Okay.
1: I was very fastly reminded that, you know, Juneteenth was one of those nights where, you know, after everything's done, you know, it get going like that, right?
0: Mm-hmm.
1: And so, to me, that wasn't something I thought about because my pure intentions was the shoot night because it's a gun range, right?
0: Right.
1: So that was my process. Yeah. But understanding the responsibility we have with that,
5: correct.
1: That's why we changed the name because I don't want
5: people changing
1: that.
5: Now
1: it was shoot night, then it's now it's range night. So
5: being mindful
1: of understanding that I don't want to make light of the severity of what happens after Juneteenth.
0: Mm-hmm.
1: I want to be able to provide this space where you do see a lot of youth that have families that come in. You'd be so surprised how many teenagers coming in with their moms and their moms are like, hey, can you teach us how to shoot? I'm getting a gun. I want my boys to be able to understand this. You also see a lot of teenagers or young adults that are coming in getting their first firearm that look like us who have genuine interest, right? As an educator, you hear our students talk about guns all the time.
0: Mm-hmm.
1: There's a genuine interest there. But then also in our community, we talk about resources, right? We talk about being able to have classes or being able to have spaces and things that are allowing us to be able to do the things that we're interested in, but also learn the severity and the safety of it because of what we look like, right?
5: Mm-hmm.
1: So this is why I came to him. I said, this is so important. I'm sorry. This is so important because I don't know how many gun ranges have done that for us.
0: Yeah. Mm-hmm. Like I said before, I was like, I don't think I've heard of it before.
5: I don't think I have.
1: And with those stats, you would think people would think, "Hey, let's provide this, right?
5: Mm-hmm.
1: Let's provide this level of education. Let's provide a safe space for people to hone in on those interests and be able to learn about the safety. If you're interested in Glock, come learn about it. Come learn where it's from. Come learn what fits you. I'm a Glock hater, so learn that it's something better than a Glock that you can get. And you know, but because we take the safety so serious, by the time they leave, they understand that this is not a toy. This is not something that you know, should be played with. And I'm interested to learning more about the safety and the laws to make sure I can own this legally.
5: Mm-hmm.
1: A lot of the young men that I talk to is, hey, big bro, you know, I just want to make sure, you know, can I do this? Can I do that? You know, what can I do, you know, as a black man growing up, so I can make sure if I ever get pulled over, these are the conversations that a lot of gun rangers are not having or not able to have. And as a person that's there, I'm going to always speak up and say, hey, we provide those spaces. They already do those type of events. I said, why not? Let's do a Juneteenth event on one of the most important days in the city.
0: Yeah.
5: And now, shouts out to the chat. Somebody in the chat said, is that an AI thumbnail? I feel like it is. I don't know what they was referring to. But feel free to comment in the chat. I don't know if he was referring to the question YouTube. Or the stats that YouTube.
6: The YouTube thumbnail.
5: YouTube thumbnail. Got you. Okay, so yeah, feel free to comment in the chat. 833-212-1017 is the number to call if you have any questions about gun safety, the events coming up, ways that you could get involved to help promote safe gun usage in our community is what I'd like to see. Am I a fan of guns? No. Do I own guns? Absolutely. So we'll be back after this break and get more into our stick talk. Yeah, we got some callers on the line. 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
0: maybe Shannon.
5: Don't go anywhere.
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0: So we are back at the lunch break with Maybe Shannon and Ray Nitty, and we are here live in person with Jade, Saad, and Kenzo. I keep wanting to, I don't know how I'm reading it. I'm so sorry. But we're with the Eagle Sports Range, and we are getting into some really good conversation about gun safety, gun ownership, and getting involved, right? Before we get into these next questions, we do want to say goodbye to Jay. Thank you so much for stopping in.
1: I thought she was staying a little longer.
2: Do you got something to say?
0: Sure, sweet.
1: She said she could stay. Don't put her out.
2: Listen, I hang out with y'all.
1: Come
0: okay,
1: on.
0: Don't put her out. I wasn't
1: whoever
0: trying to
1: the
0: put
1: employer
0: her out.
1: Is, she's on a lunch break. So just, you know, let's let's
0: be
1: cool.
0: I hope you write her a field trip.
1: We got a good recommend. Yeah, I'll sign it.
3: You just need a pass, man.
1: I'm old enough to sign it.
0: I'm just trying to respect her time. You like, don't go. She's like, okay. I'm like, all right.
2: Oh, I hope I paid my part.

0: parking.
1: Oh, we can't do is get that validated. I don't know if we can keep your job.
0: I was on the street, and I think I look.
2: Yeah, I had to park right here in that little lot right here. Parking is crazy, man. The streets. It's downtown
1: Ray
2: Milwaukee,
1: be in charge
2: man.
1: Of that.
3: Zach?
4: Hey, come on now. Above my pay grade.
3: But yeah, Jade, tell us some more. Give us your socials. Like, you know, what is life like for you with guns and being in such an important role?
0: Funny. No, I don't think I'm that big of a deal.
1: You're a big deal.
3: She being modest.
0: They just see me, you know, pretty in pink, and I be shooting.
3: And I'll be shooting.
0: You know, don't mess with me.
1: Right. I got some shooters.
5: I know that's right. So,
0: I really love working with them. I'm so grateful to even just be involved. And I just like being the face. But we do, besides have Juneteenth, I know we for sure have the Air and Water Show. You can see us. That's July 25th and 26th. What else do we have coming up?
6: I don't think that might be about for it now. Coming up. I mean, we do an annual gun show, so we'll have like 20-something manufacturers. It's like a mini NRA show, mini SHOT show, but that just passed in April.
0: Yeah, we have Eagle Days. We do like car shows I know we've had in the past, so definitely checking out those.
6: We got Eagle merch coming soon.
1: Ooh, I see you with your merch. I like that.
6: ESR Collective is a new clothing brand. I feel like there's a lot of brands, and I'm not going to talk bad on no other one, but it's just so it's so old. Their designs are for like much, much older crowd. And I feel like we're going to come out with some really cool things.
1: Yeah, some stuff that really relates to the people that are
6: 100%.
1: You know,
6: so
1: right
6: now. We're going to hopefully launch that clothing line by Juneteenth. So if anyone wants to grab anything, it'll be there then to support.
0: Yeah, that's for sure. Oh, and then, Wednesdays we do have Women Wednesdays. So you can shoot for half off.
6: For ladies.
1: For the ladies.
0: Yes.
2: And fellas, bring your ladies, man. Come.
1: Ladies
2: date.
1: Night.
2: That first date. That first date idea right there. That, you do it cheap, nice and cheap.
1: But they got to sit back and let the instructors take it.
3: Just treat her right on that first date.
2: Yeah.
3: Might not end how you want it to.
1: Don't put that new knowledge to use. No. But I did have a question before we move forward with the events, because I know we wanted to jump back into the upcoming Juneteenth event. Are felons allowed to shoot? I know that sometimes, like, back and forth in questions. Can they just come to the range and shoot, rent a gun or anything like that? Or is that a no-no?
6: Unfortunately, that is a big no.
1: Okay, is that just with you guys, or is that across the board?
6: Federally. So I believe when they get out on from prison, they're let know by their parole officer that they have given up their gun rights. Mm. And so, therefore, they cannot be around firearms. They can't be in the range, that sort of thing. So, unfortunately for them, it's a no.
1: Okay, so I need
3: even
1: to stay
3: after
1: away
3: they
1: from
3: get
1: it.
3: Off no, papers, no. If they get off papers, they could get back into the range? Or even after they're off papers, you still can't?
6: I'd have to double check, but I think something after 20 years, that might be different.
3: Okay.
6: After 20 years when they get out, but I'd have to double check that.
3: Because I know felons, after you get off papers, you do have your rights to vote back. So that is a thing. So
6: yeah, it might be 20 years.
3: Got it.
1: See, I feel like a lot of people get that confused, because I do know I've heard people say, like, they can never vote again, like stuff like that. And I'm like, I don't think that's right.
0: Yeah,
1: but
0: sad.
1: Yeah, maybe they just confused a little bit. That's all right. So back to the Juneteenth night. Mm-hmm. I know you guys were talking about vendors and what's going to be happening that night. Do you guys want to tell us more about that?
2: Yes. So when I originally came to them with the idea, I said right away, this needs to be a us thing. I know how important it is in the summertime being able to vent, especially for our business owners, being able to have those spaces to be able to sell our product and be able to show our face. But I do also know, as a previous vendor, that those spots are not cheap.
1: Yeah.
2: $100, $200 just to maybe make that money back throughout the crowd, depending on the foot traffic.
1: Right.
2: But they gave me the green light to put it out there that, you know, this is free of charge. They wanted, and they said right away, we want as many people as possible to come up and just make money. And so, you know, again, we have limited space, but we want to fill that up. And we're still looking for those vendors. So if you get some people, if you know, hey, I got a product to sell, I have a business, I have things that I want to kind of get out to the community, show up. We want you to show up, make some bread. Get some networking in. At least just come up and have a good time.
1: For sure. Yeah, let's kick it to the chat. It looks like we actually did have somebody say, are felons allowed to practice at the range with rental firearms? We already answered that question. We were ahead of the curve. And then we have somebody, only the facts, N2P, the Eagle Range in Cudahy is a great place to buy and use the range.
6: Aww, nice. Thank you.
2: Shout out to you, man.
1: Yeah. So did you guys want to shout out your socials? Where can they get in contact with you all or anything like that?
6: I'll shout out Eagle. Yeah. So it's Eagle Sports MKE on Instagram. Anytime we've got any new stuff coming through, any new events or even just our funny videos and whatnot, check us out on Eagle Sports MKE.
1: Okay, is that across all platforms?
6: Just Instagram. Unfortunately, just Instagram? For firearms, it is not easy to post. Oh my God, TikTok will take it down like that.
1: Well, and you know what? Facebook too.
3: And that's wild because Facebook would allow somebody to get their head blown off.
1: I've seen some wild stuff. I was like, why am I on a...
3: And it's there for years.
2: Like, where do we draw the line at?
1: Like, come on. I'm very confused.
3: You can't blow
1: hookah
3: smoke, but you could blow somebody head off.
2: Seriously. You can't cuss too loud, but
3: my ads account is banned because
1: you can't even say this is for educational purposes. Here's my gun. You gotta say you can't even
2: This is AI. This is not real.
1: Right. I've seen some odd things recently on Facebook that I was like, how is this here?
3: The comment section in Fox 6.
1: That's wild.
3: Dangerous in itself.
1: I'm scared.
3: I'm gonna shut up.
0: Y'all can follow me at Sincerely Jade with two A's, so JAADE. I will probably be posting Eagle stuff as I don't have permission to the page yet. But
1: collabing.
3: See that look she gave to GM just now?
1: What's the password?
3: Come on, Saeed. No, I'm just playing. Saeed. That was a joke, Shannon.
1: I finally figured it out and you're confusing me again.
3: That was a joke.
0: But yeah, I just have my personal there, modeling and whatever, music videos, brand ambassadoring, just being pretty.
1: I know, that's right. That's a full-time job.
3: And what's the other line? And I shoot.
1: Period. And what about you, Kenzo?
2: For me, official K3_K3NZO. You'll see that, Kenzo Matisse.
1: For sure. And I know you dabble in a few other things too. Do you want to shout that out while we're live on the air?
2: I guess. I do a little bit of photography. I like the art, man. I like to collab. I like to be creative. I think I do all right. Not the greatest, but I do my thing.
1: Yeah, that's what's up. And thank you guys again for coming out and hanging with us on the lunch break. We're about to head to break very shortly. Ray, do you have any other questions, comments, concerns?
3: No, I just really thank you all for being responsible and actually putting thought into this Juneteenth event. Yeah. I think we all have a responsibility in helping make Milwaukee a better, safer community. And like you said, the stores may be the unsung heroes. And I would just encourage you all to find some of those organizations to partner with on the event, like we talked about offline. Office of Community Wellness and Safety, 414 Life. You have Von Mays and those guys that do a bunch of amazing things in the city. But keep up the amazing work. And let's just all try to do better to make this city an amazing place. Positive energy only is my only advice. 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
1: And maybe Shannon.
3: 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The Grapevine is up next with Manan Sabia.
1: Manan.
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Wednesday. Ain't that right, Zach? Let me tell you. On point. On point. We just not winning financially. We just not winning emotionally. We just not winning online. But we're winning mentally. Like, we're winning spiritually. We're winning as fathers. We're winning as grandfathers. We're winning as communities.

0: we're winning spiritually. But because right now we have too many black men, they're just surviving, but not truly healthily. More young men and men alike are dealing with exhaustion, anxiety, obesity, depression, low testosterone, hypertension, colon cancer, colorectal cancer, emotional burnout, and one of our main topics today, prostate health, prostate cancer. At the same time, technology is replacing movement. Convenience is replacing discipline, and stress is becoming normal. Today we ask, can movement still heal us? Can discipline still save us? And what happens when people stop challenging themselves physically and mentally? Yo, joining us today is a good friend of mine. Good friend of mine. I think I've been known Lynn for about 12 years now. I've been trying to calculate it since I walked into the door upstairs. Leonard Wilson of Divine Intervention Personal Fitness. He's a trainer. He's an author. I remember, matter of fact, you bought in your book. He's a fatherhood advocate and one of Milwaukee's longtime voices of black wellness. And not just black wellness, but wellness and also movement. This is the time to tune in. Before we get busy, Lynn, I want to remind everybody, if they have any questions about health, movement, prostate health, this is an all ages topic and subject. This not only affects older people, this also affects younger people from whatever environment you are operating in. So call your granddaddy and then call your cousin who's, 50 years younger than your granddaddy. Make sure they tune in today to Truth Radio, Truth Nation, on the Grapevine with me and Leonard. The number is 833-212-1017. 833-212-1017. Hit us up on the chat. This is important. So I'm going to give y'all a little time as we get into Leonard Wilson, and make sure you compile some of those questions, statements, and or concerns. Man, how you doing?
1: I'm good. How about yourself?
0: Man, you doing good?
1: Oh, yeah. Doing well.
0: Man, you just got off of a workout?
1: Yeah, I did a class over at Walnut Way. I do on Wednesdays and Friday mornings.
0: What type of class is it?
1: It's a combination. It's not quite senior, but most of the people in that class is senior. It's a senior fit.
0: Yeah.
1: We cover everything. Full body workout. We use resistant bands.
0: Oh, you get them in?
1: Oh, yeah. We get it in.
0: Hey, do they walk out of there tired?
1: Oh, yeah. That's the goal.
0: A lot of people are like, man, when I was young, I used to make it happen.
1: Yeah, a lot of them, I tell people, it's not about what you used to do, it's where you're at right now.
0: Right.
1: What you can do, for some, they're in their best shape that they've ever been in.
0: Yeah.
1: That's the ultimate goal for a lot of people that I have in that.
0: Dang, that's crazy, because you look, I don't even go on the age, man, because I always do this. I do this a lot, too. I set you up bad. Like, every time I do this to Lynn, I try to introduce to people. It's just that most awkward look you put on your face, like, man, why you always doing this, man? Like, this guy, I don't even want to tell these people my age, but I'm not going to do it right now. We're going to figure that out later. But this, I usually ask, on my interviews, I usually ask this question: who are you?
1: Okay. Well, I guess I will give up my age at this point. But
0: you ain't got to if you want to.
1: I'm Leonard Wilson. I not a, I'm a fitness trainer, fitness coach, at my fitness business, but I believe it's part of my lifestyle.
0: Yeah.
1: I believe in it. My biggest thing I open up with, I share this with everyone, is that your mind is stronger than your body.
0: Yeah.
1: And when you speak that, your body's going to follow. So within that, who I am is I sort of encompass that belief that our minds are stronger than our bodies. Our bodies don't tell us, but our mind does. And we incorporate that into that. There's nothing impossible for you to do physically or anything outside of that.
0: Yo, that's amazing. Who were you before fitness?
1: Ooh.
0: Now, it's a double question, but, you know, you weren't always this person.
1: You know, somewhat, I was an athlete. I was a two-sport athlete. I loved athletics. I loved sports.
0: Yeah.
1: My favorite class in school was gym.
0: Man, that's everybody.
1: So for me, as well as recess until we got into middle school, right. Junior high, they kind of changed that. But lunch recess was my favorite because I was that kid outside during whatever winter, whether it's winter, we're playing football.
0: Yeah.
1: Spring, you know, we're out there kickball. And as we close the school year out, we're, you know, playing baseball or whatever we could play outside,
0: right.
1: Basketball. So I would say prior to that, I think I've always had this passion for working out and exercise. But before that, overall, I consider myself, I'm a father, a grandfather.
0: Yeah.
1: I'm a husband.
0: Yeah.
1: And I guess I would say that. I would say, but before that, I've been always a person who believes in, you know, working hard and trying to do your best.
0: That's right. You are one for me. You remind me of the epitome of what working hard is supposed to be. You get right to it. Who instilled that in you?
1: Oh man, I have to say first, my grandfathers, Charles Wilson, Charles Wilson, my father's father.
0: Yeah.
1: Samuel L. Salter, my grandfather, my mother's father.
0: Mm-hmm.
1: My uncle, Kwame Salter.
0: Mm-hmm.
1: My uncle, George Salter.
0: Yeah.
1: My father, Leonard Wilson Sr.
0: Mm-hmm.
1: Those are instrumental men there in my life that I watched, really put it in and have this certain mindset. I feel really blessed to have had them in my life as an influence and inspired me, you know.
0: How and the women in your life?
1: Oh, yeah. Oh, my mother,
0: mm-hmm.
1: my grandmother, Reva Salter.
0: She was tough.
1: Oh man, she was a true queen.
0: But yeah.
1: She definitely, you know, in our family, the matriarch of our family. She kept things together, but she was also one that reminded you of no matter what accomplishments that you may take outside of it, there's a level of humility that we must have that doesn't define who you are.
0: Right.
1: You go out and do the best that you can, but that doesn't, you know, who are you? Is what she was saying. You did all this and that, but who are you in that same sense? You know, those accomplishments are great, but they don't define who you are. Those are the things that you want to strive to do, but there's a level of humility that we always should have. My grandmother always represented that level in our family.
0: Did you grow up seeing unhealthy habits around you?
1: I would say yes, definitely. My mother. And I grew up in that era where for us, you know, fast food was a treat, a luxury at that time.
0: Yeah.
1: So for us, my mother, we had every meal had green vegetables. We had vegetables every meal. In order for me to get to dessert, I had to eat all my vegetables. So my mother, so I can go through the gamut of green vegetables, lima beans to Brussels sprouts, broccoli. I grew up eating all that. I could eat all that. So it wasn't hard for me to as I got older, to transition to eating more of it.
0: Right.
1: I had to eat that growing up in order for me to actually get the dessert. And at that time, even her desserts were the old oatmeal raisin cookie with the icing, the little hard ones they sell.
0: Yeah.
1: So it wasn't always like the greatest or some Fig Newtons. Those are the healthy ones. But But overall, yeah, I would say my mother was instrumental in having me eat healthy. She was really big on making sure we ate pretty good.
0: What is divine?

0: she had never ran before, and we went from walking to slight jog to picking up the pace to where she was running. We were running 2.5 miles every morning that I had her as a session.
1: Yeah.
0: We started, but through the process, we would have these spiritual conversations,
1: mm-hmm.
0: Talking about my faith and, you know, and just how God has been good in my life and just moving me. And so in the process of accomplishing, she accomplished her goals. She was able to go on this trip with her boyfriend at the time, and they had this little celebration, and they invited me to come.
1: Mm-hmm.
0: At the time, I was still working my regular 9-to-5 job and just kind of doing this training thing a little bit just to see if I wanted to do it.
1: Mm-hmm.
0: And she came to me and
1: at the time, you were working for the state.
0: I was working for the Social Development Commission, Head Start. I worked mm-hmm. for a Head Start program.
1: Yeah.
0: Parent Involvement Specialist. And I had been there for about 13 years.
1: Mm-hmm.
0: And so she invited me to the event and surprised me with the gift of these little business cards that her and her guy had made for me.
1: Right.
0: And on it, it said Divine Intervention. And she said the reason why she gave that to me was that she felt that the workouts just seemed very spiritual. Her weight loss, her gain, her mindset, all of that just was encompassed in what we were doing through our conversations and through the workout. It just was amazing for her. And I said, Divine Intervention. So I took the cards. And there's a morning group, a weekly group of guys I play basketball with in Wisconsin. If they're listening, Wisconsin Lutheran College, there was a group of us, we would play on Tuesday, Thursdays, and Saturday mornings,
1: yeah,
0: about 6 in the morning.
1: Yeah,
0: you guys hear this, they remember this. So,
1: y'all tune in.
0: So what we did was every on those mornings, we would play basketball. So after playing ball, I got excited about this idea. So I started passing out this card that said Divine Intervention mm-hmm. Fitness on there. And so each guy got the card to say, hey, man, what is this? What is this? So when they got it, you know how guys are. They were like, hey, what you preaching now? So I was like, no, man. I'm like, well, this is, you know, and instead of trying to explain the effect that it was that she had on the impact it had on her,
1: yeah.
0: I just started taking the cards back from everybody. So when I got
1: give me my $2.99.
0: Yeah, I said, they were ribbing on me, giving me a hard time. So I grabbed all the cards back and got in the car to get ready to leave. And a good friend of mine, and I'm gonna shout him out, Richard Badger.
1: Badger. Yeah, we know Richard. Up, Rich?
0: So Richard Badger was there, and he was part of the crew that was messing with me, but he called me while I was in the car. He said, hey, Lynn, that's a dope title for your business, man. That's powerful.
1: Yeah.
0: You should keep that for real. Because I was in the car thinking, Leonard Wilson Fitness, LW Fitness.
1: Yeah.
0: I was trying to come up with a name and get new cards. But when he called me and kind of said that, I said, you know what? And he said, no, for real. And I said, you know what? I'm gonna keep it.
1: Mm.
0: So I have been truly blessed for 20 years now. It's been 20 years I've been in business this year, Divine Intervention Fitness, and I've been truly blessed. And it has been Divine Intervention for me in my life. So that's a little long story short.
1: That's beautiful.
0: Divine Intervention.
1: And when we return after these messages, we're gonna get into Divine Intervention and why it is so important in our community to address prostate health and the likes. Zach, take me away on these breaks.
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11: Ooh, that beat right there, though. Man, we love some good music, though. This is The Grapevine. We're back with Leonard Wilson of Divine Intervention, LLC. Lynn.
12: Yes.
11: Why are younger men getting sick earlier?
12: Oh. Well, a lot of it is diet. A lot of it is diet. My biggest thing is exercise, nutrition, and the right mindset. And nutrition is 100%. And right now, a lot of is diet. We're seeing, as I mentioned earlier, fast food was a luxury at that time. And at the time, fast food was different. The food was, you were really getting ground beef patties.
11: Yeah.
12: You were getting real food at that time, where now they're not getting that. And a lot of young people are eating a lot of fast food. You know, they're more likely to eat fast food more than they would, home-cooked food throughout the week. So that's affecting their health.
11: I know when, we're talking about fast food, people automatically they kind of steer away a little bit. Some people, not everybody. But I know fast food changes the mitochondria, changes the DNA in your mind, right?
12: Right.
11: When we're talking about health, is stress physically killing us?
12: Oh, yeah. Yes. Stress, lack of exercise, and diet. But, yeah, definitely stress adds to that. It's affecting us, our mentality.
11: Yeah.
12: Our mental mindset and how we handle things.
11: Yeah.
12: And, of course, without exercise and not eating right, it's just going to explode. You're just going to have a tough time being able to handle things. And it's eventually going to affect your body. And once stress affects your body, two different ways. You can have two types of stress in a sense. There's that level of when you're working out and exercising, where you're engaging resistance to create the body to stress a little that will create strength and build muscles and burn fat and do all those things.
11: Right.
12: And then there's the other stress that can literally decrease all of that, can affect everything, your blood pressure, cancer, all kinds of things that can come,
11: But that's amazing, because can movement become medicine?
12: Oh, yeah, it is. It is. I truly believe that. I truly, truly believe that. It's been shown, and as I mentioned, some of the studies one of the studies I've participated in, the Men Moving Forward program.
11: Right. What is that about?
12: Men Moving Forward is a program that initially started through the Medical College of Wisconsin.
11: Mm-hmm.
12: As a study studying African American men who had prostate cancer.
11: Yeah.
12: And one of the things that they were doing was we did exercise, we did food demonstrations.
11: Yeah.
12: And we had a lot of conversation.
11: Yeah.
12: And so

0: they've noticed, they know that, and it has been proven that exercise and healthy diet helps lower the risk of cancer.
1: Right.
0: And so, you know, with stress and all those things that can affect you, that's another form that you can actually get cancer.
1: So is cancer an old person's disease? Now, I'm going to say this because I want the biasness to come out, but is cancer a old person's disease? Like, is prostate cancer an old man's disease? An old man's, you know,
0: no
1: problem?
0: No, right now it's showing right now that the numbers are, at one point they were doing prostate cancer screenings close to like 50, 52 at one point.
1: Mm-hmm.
0: Right now they're lowering it to like 40 years old. 40. And so possibly you could even get that younger.
1: Yeah, so I was this, man, this is good. So I was listening on the way here, I was listening to a guy talk about prostate cancer, go NAD Health, you know, go to the NAD Health, right? And he was saying that he's an entrepreneur, and he was talking about the fabrics in his underwear, the fabric in your underwear, and it having microplastics of that, those, and those microplastics affecting your, you know, your prostate and your testosterone and also your testicular health. And what he was saying was that the, not only the microplastics are, you know, harming you, but they're also causing the adverse effects. So they're causing, you know, certain diseases,
0: right,
1: you know, prostate, colorectal, so on and so forth, the unit health, right?
0: Right.
1: Yeah.
0: Right.
1: Are you finding that because we're the age is lowering, are we finding that the prostate cancer, is it not just growing, looking for the better word, but is it becoming more potent, like this prostate cancer? Because I've heard it, and, you know, people get the surgery and then boom, done, right?
0: Right.
1: But this type of, is it becoming more lethal?
0: I think what's going on is, well, I'll just give you a couple of stats. One out of six black men have prostate cancer. We are at the, as black men, we are at the highest end of having prostate cancer as well as dying from it.
1: So this is wild. So we're getting prostate cancer at a younger age,
0: mm-hmm,
1: right?
0: Yes.
1: So if we're being diagnosed with prostate cancer at maybe 32, maybe 33, maybe 30, that means we probably had it prior than those ages.
0: Right. Well, this is one of the things through the study, and what they're talking about is that this, which is one of the reasons why there's a push to get screened, but there's also this push to kind of look through your family history.
1: Yeah.
0: There's a sort of a, there is a connection they're finding with even breast cancer.
1: Mm-hmm.
0: So if your mother had breast cancer,
1: mm-hmm,
0: it's a possibility as a son you might possibly have prostate cancer.
1: Mm-hmm.
0: If your uncle or your father, you know, had that, there's a likelihood that you might have it.
1: Right.
0: Now, for me, you know, when I hear this, I'm conflicted in a sense when I hear that, because I'm a huge generational person.
1: Yeah.
0: We have hereditary stuff that's in there, but I also believe you have to keep in mind generational, meaning that if your parents ate the certain same type of stuff,
1: yeah,
0: you know, you're going to most likely get some of the same things. If they had high blood pressure,
1: mm-hmm,
0: heart situations, mm-hmm, but they've been eating, you know, red meat, pork,
1: yeah,
0: a lot of greasy foods, fried foods,
1: and
0: you're eating the same way, the likelihood that whatever their symptoms of high blood pressure and those things, you're most likely going to get it if you continue eating that. Now, if you change that, you change the narrative of that, eating healthier, changing that, I think you lower the odds and the risk of you getting what they define as hereditary,
1: mm-hmm,
0: in it. So, but for the studies, a lot of times they're saying that it's hereditary. So if your father had prostate cancer, the odds that you have, so to get checked.
1: Yeah.
0: But also at the same time, and I say this personally, there's never a real conversation in our families. We don't talk about those, mm-hmm, things. So, mm-hmm, personally, I started this project with the Men Moving Forward program about 7 years ago.
1: Yeah.
0: Went through the process, and I didn't have prostate cancer.
1: Right.
0: But turned out while in the middle of doing this program, I had a conversation with my mother, and my mother told me that my grandfather, her father, passed away. He had prostate cancer.
1: Whoa.
0: It had spread. Mm. Now, I didn't know that. I thought he had he was a cigarette smoker. So my assumption was it was cancer. I thought it might have been lung or something along that line.
1: Right.
0: All these years, I had no idea that it was prostate cancer.
1: Wow.
0: And she told me that. So in the process of this conversation, turned out that my uncle had had it and it went through the procedure.
1: Yeah.
0: Then his son, my cousin, first cousin, had it, went through the procedure.
1: Yeah.
0: So all while I'm doing this program, I had no idea this is what, but I got checked. I got checked a couple of times since I've been doing it, and I don't. But the difference for me is my diet and my, you know, going more towards a healthy lifestyle. So right. I know personally, I could say there's the risk that runs in the family, but yet I don't have it. And yeah. I've been tested. I don't have any of the, you know, went through the whole process, and I don't have it. So, of course, I give that to God. But at the same time, I know that I'm not doing eating the same way, you know, that our families have eaten. So
1: when we come back, we're going to dig into generational food and why it's important to turn the channel, not the channel on your YouTube and also your in your car, but turn the channel on your family. This is The Grapevine with me, Manon Sabir. I'm here with Leonard Wilson, and we'll be right back after these messages. Take me away, Zach.
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1: 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Yes. If you are tuning in to our conversation, make sure you call your people. This is one of the more important conversations, because if you don't put on your mask, you will go down without the oxygen. You got to put on your mask first and then try to save other people. This is a highly important conversation, especially for individuals that are out here eating and processing the food that we got out in this society, but you're also trying to process life. So we left off with, my mama ate some hog maws, might as well eat it. She didn't get cancer, or she just had cancer. She beat it, and I'm good too. I can eat it too, right?
0: Right. That back in the day is we have to look at things have changed. Mm. Food industry has changed. Farming has changed. You know, at this point, when we're looking at our great grandparents, were eating a lot of pork and a lot of different things. But this stuff, what they were feeding that pork was different, versus what they're getting now.
1: Right.
0: It's a whole different deal.
1: Where does that mentality of I can eat what my parents eat come from, and then not get, people think that they'll live forever. Where do you think that comes from?
0: I think it's a, I'm not sure,
1: yeah.
0: I think people come up with that. I think because when you're young, you think that you're gonna live forever. You're young, you think that you're gonna be and feel the same way that you feel at 17. You're gonna feel like that at 21, and at 21, you're gonna feel like you're gonna feel like that. At 30, you start thinking about, I don't feel like I did at 17.
1: Right.
0: What's different? How do I change that? Versus, and then you get 40. And you you don't feel like you did at 20. You don't feel like you did at 30. I think at this point, now you start looking at, that it's probably time that now you look at your parents. And then now what you might have saw when you were younger, saying that they ate like that. But then you see your parents as they're older, and depending on how they were taking care of themselves. It's one thing if they were eating like that and they're still active and they're still doing what they're doing. That's another.
1: Yeah.
0: If they're not doing those things, if they're not living an optimal healthy lifestyle,
1: right,
0: moving around in their older age, then you want to revisit their eating like that.
1: Give me a sample. I know everybody thinks, man, Leonard, 230 pounds, full of muscles. I'm gonna give or take some weight here and there. I'm 5'7". Leonard's 6'4", 6'3". 6'3". Yeah, 6'4" in dress shoes. But you take us, give us a day in the life of your diet, maybe nutritional standards. Give us a day in the life of what you eat, and how we can adhere to the same kind of standard.
0: Okay. Well, I'm definitely, here's my disclaimer though. I always
1: do
0: tell
1: not
0: anybody,
1: do what I do. Yeah.
0: Here's
1: all
0: a disclaimer.
1: Trainers do the same
0: well, sometimes
1: thing.
0: What works for some people might not work. So I take a cookie cutter approach even with my clients. But me personally, this is what I do. It works for me.
1: Yeah.
0: I'm happy with that for me.
1: Yeah.
0: But I'll share this. Prior to this, I didn't always eat this way.
1: Yeah.
0: Like I said, my mother had us eating healthy, but the moment I got grown, I went on my own.
1: It wasn't always a six-pack.
0: It wasn't.
1: Six-packs wasn't a six-pack.
0: Right. Right. So what I've done is some stuff I kept. I'm a huge oatmeal person. I love old-fashioned oats mm-hmm. that you have to make, you know, boil water. I know people go to steel cut and all that. Yeah. I just still do the old-fashioned.
1: Yeah.
0: It's a nice brand.
1: That's what works for you.
0: Yeah, mm-hmm. that works for me. Nice brand that they have at Woodman's that I get that's really, really good.
1: Yeah.
0: And so it's not Quaker. I don't do Quaker, but it's a nice little brand they have there.
1: Right.
0: So I'll start my morning off with a bowl of oatmeal, probably a very large bowl.
1: Yeah.
0: Everyone, Jethro size bowl from Beverly Hillbillies.
1: That's style. That's an old school granddaddy just got off the field.
0: Yeah, I have a bowl of that with blueberries. I usually put blueberries in there.
1: Martha, come get this.
0: Yes. I have a huge bowl, so I'll eat that.
1: Yeah.
0: With blueberries. I use sugar in the raw.
1: Yeah.
0: I will do sugar in the raw.
1: Mm-hmm.
0: And I would say after that, you know, and it depends. Like if I do the oatmeal, it's either going to be usually after I do a morning workout. I like to eat afterwards. I don't like to eat on a full stomach. I don't like to work out on a full stomach. So I'll do that afterwards.
1: Right.
0: From time to time, if I have time, I try to catch Manon when he had the
1: juice.
0: Get something from there.
1: Yeah.
0: But I try to stay hydrated. I do spring water.
1: Mm-hmm.
0: And I also do coconut water.
1: Yeah.
0: Meats, I don't do red meat.
1: Mm-hmm.
0: I don't do pork.
1: Mm-hmm.
0: I don't do any fried foods.
1: Yeah.
0: I will do turkey burgers.
1: Mm-hmm.
0: Maybe a chicken burger.
1: Yeah.
0: I'll do some chicken breast.
1: Mm-hmm.
0: I do salmon. Now, I say this because for one point, I went vegan for about 7 months.
1: Mm.
0: And when I did that, it allowed me to... not eat as much meat. Like I'm able to go, I'll go a week or two with no meat at all. My meals will be, for example, if I did soul food, I'll do collard greens, you know, they might season it with pork.
1: Yeah.
0: I mean, not pork, I might season it with turkey,
1: yeah.
0: you know, but I'll do more of the greens, less of the turkey that's in it. And
1: right.
0: I'll do sweet potatoes and black eyed peas.
1: So you'll hit a family reunion, or you'd be like, man, if you're doing the vegan thing, you like, yo, just give me the vegetables or whatever.
0: I'm right, out. Right. Yeah. So I usually do. So even when I go to Soul Foods places, as long as they're seasoned with turkey, I'm gonna do sides. I'm gonna do mainly sides. I won't do any meat.
1: You know? So you're careful with, you know, your day to day items. Like this is, you're mindful of what
0: yes.
1: you're eating.
0: Oh yes, yes. Mm-hmm. Throughout the day, so if I'm in a process of trying to put on more lean muscle,
1: mm-hmm.
0: I'll, you know, I'll probably double up how I eat my, believe it or not, my greens, my collard greens and my sweet potatoes.
1: Yeah.
0: I'll do some salmon if I want to really kind of cut it up a little bit. I'll do more salmon as my meat because of the protein.
1: Right.
0: And I might add a little chicken breast in between it, so that day might be consistent of maybe salmon and maybe chicken breast at one point, lunch
1: mm-hmm.
0: or dinner.
1: Mm-hmm.
0: But I might narrow it down. Instead of doing a 3-meal day, I might just do a 2-meal day.
1: Mm.
0: Keep doing that just to kind of work off of that.
1: So we have a question from the chat. That's my mama.
0: Oh.
1: My mama asked a question. Biko says, it's an important topic. What are good numbers for the prostate, and can there be a false positive for prostate health? What are some good numbers, I guess?
0: Well, they're talking about referring to their PSA
1: yeah.
0: Numbers.
1: Mm-hmm.
0: Well, you definitely, a good number is you want it to be a 0 or 1
1: yeah.
0: at the most.
1: Yep.
0: You know, anything higher than that, you know, and you want to monitor it. So what happens is if it goes, let's say you're at a 1 and then 2 months later you go, it's at a 4.
1: Mm-hmm.
0: And you went from 1 to 4 and then another 2 months, it's at a 7.
1: Yeah.
0: You want to get it checked out. But mm-hmm. if they jump from 1 to 4, I would still get it checked out and see what they say. They might want to do a little active surveillance on you to see, follow up where you're at before they do any type of, you know, surgery or anything like along that line. They want to see. And it all, too, depends on your age,
1: yeah.
0: how old you are, and what your health history might be.
1: Now, older men are getting it, but also younger men are receiving the news of prostate, you know, cancer. It is. Have you seen the trends kind of
0: well
1: air towards those younger ages?
0: It was.

0: I did. I noticed when we were doing, when I was participating in this study, doing helping facilitate men moving forward, the study, we had the youngest guy that participated in that group was 41 years old.
1: Wow.
0: He was 41 years old.
1: And this was 7 years ago, am I right?
0: We started 7 years ago, okay. So I would say, it was within the last 7 years. This gentleman was in our program, and he was like 41 years old. It just blew my mind.
1: Mm.
0: Now, in terms of the false negatives, that's something if there is, I always say if you get a reading or diagnosis, I always get a second, maybe even a third opinion.
1: Yeah.
0: And have them, you know.
1: Don't just go off of what the first.
0: Yeah, don't go off the first one. You definitely want to, and I found this through having a conversation with the guys and men moving forward, that it's important to get a couple of opinions.
1: Mm-hmm.
0: Don't just go by the first one. Mm-hmm. And you want a doctor who really understands and knows that, you know.
1: Should churches, barbershops, and gyms talk about men's health more?
0: Yes.
1: Specifically prostate health. Because here's the thing. I used to be in the juice kitchen, and people have come in and have talked about, you know, them waking up and not being able to function.
0: Yeah.
1: You know, erectile dysfunction is one of the symptoms also. Am I right?
0: That's correct. That's correct. There's a few different symptoms. That's one. The other, of course, is frequent urination,
1: mm-hmm.
0: you know, some discomfort.
1: Yeah.
0: All those kind of things along those lines.
1: So meaning like this is for the audience. So the frequent urination can come off as, you know, you're getting up frequently urinating, or you have a non-powerful urination where you're urinating and then it's kind of dribbling out.
0: Yes. Mm-hmm. It's difficult to stop, you know.
1: Yes.
0: You know, like a faucet. It doesn't completely still the drip.
1: Right.
0: You know. So in those instances, it doesn't mean that you have prostate cancer. You just still need to get it checked out. That's why they're really pushing early screening. And then the thing is, it used to be an invasive screening.
1: Yeah.
0: It was very invasive.
1: Yeah.
0: Any man, you know, you don't, you're not, it's not a comfortable feeling for a man to go through that. They've now changed that. They've upgraded where now they can do it through your blood. Your blood. So it's a little simpler now.
1: Mm-hmm.
0: I think what will happen is it becomes more invasive if they can't really, you know, there's still some conversation that you're going through and they need to get a little and find out what's going on. They might do that. But overall, just to find out where you're at, it's the blood test.
1: When we come back, we're gonna dig into ways in which we can prevent prostate cancer, and what can we do every day as individuals to become healthier from a physical trainer's perspective. This is The Grapevine with Manon Sabir. That's me, and we have Leonard Wilson from Divine Intervention Fitness, baby. We gonna get it in. Stay tuned.
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0: beat, keep the beats going. We have a comment question on line one. Grapevine, line one. We're gonna pick some grapes. Yes. How you doing, Blake?
1: What's happening, man? What's happening? How y'all doing? Y'all doing good today? Sounding good, man. Yeah. Y'all getting better, man. Gonna be like that record you got out, boy. Gonna be getting some numbers on it, man. I like that.
0: Oh, dang. Okay. Grammys.
1: Y'all getting y'all swag, man. So that means y'all getting comfortable in y'all seats. I like that.
0: All right, man. Yeah, I like that, too. What's up? What's the deal,
1: okay,
0: Blake?
1: So now, this is what I'm calling about. Okay, I'm 55.
0: Yeah.
1: And my mom and my grandma passed in the same year. My grandma passed on my mama's birthday in July, and then my mama passed that following January, and I lost four other people in 9 months.
0: Yeah.
1: I was depressed and didn't know it. Went to the doctor, I had an African doctor and everything. But the lady that I had checked my prostate, they did the blood and everything, but when I came back with a blood reading and to let me know that my cholesterol level was high and I didn't lay off the red meat, they still checked me with them two fingers. I'm like, but ain't nobody been in there. We just need to make sure and check your muscles. That's all. Very uncomfortable, but not bad to go through it. Then I did my colonoscopy last year. I just didn't like getting put to sleep because I ain't ever been put to sleep. Even though I've been shot four times all at once, but I don't like being put to sleep. But I've been eating right since March 8th, 2000. I got shot four times. I got shot three times in the upper torso, once in my left hand.
0: Sorry about
1: and
0: that.
1: And I've been eating the same. Yeah, man. Well, that's what happened when you were a barber. I was a bartender on 14th and Wright. Dude tried to take something. I let him have it. He let me have it, and I let him have it. Mm-hmm. But 26 years later, I am at my high school weight. I am at, like, I was 225, caught Jesus doing 1,000 push-ups a day. Now I can barely do 50, but I'm still in good shape. I went to the doctor last week. Doctor don't see me but once a year. Mm. I'm cancer-free.
0: Awesome.
1: My cholesterol level is down. I eat red meat. Like two or three days out the week, I eat filet mignon. I eat sirloin burgers. I eat 96%, 4% fat. Mm-hmm. So I eat sirloin burgers, which is filet mignon. And then the rest of the week, I eat fish, salads, and chicken for about 3 weeks. Then I eat cold cuts for the rest of the month. I've been doing that for 25 years, man. Mm-hmm. And I feel like a little kid. The doctor told me he wanted to know how come I didn't have that stomach. Like most brothers got that stomach. I don't have it.
0: Yeah.
1: I still got my APAC, but I haven't been working out. But I don't have that stomach either. Like I'm pregnant.
0: Mm.
1: You know what I mean?
0: Right. Yeah.
1: So I ride my bike. I got a trike. I ride 3 miles a day. I walk to the lakefront. I ride to the lakefront. Then I get my bike. I ride down there and back. I say like off of 40th and the center. I ride down to the lakefront. Then I ride all the way down Wisconsin up under the bridge, back up Wisconsin, back to the crib. Then I get in my car and I go down there and walk the same.
0: Yeah.
1: But I just stay in there. I stay in there with a clear peace of mind. I don't fry a lot of foods. And it's okay, you know, like, you know, we just wonder how you get to be 60-something years old. I'm 55. I feel like a little kid, man. So you never know because you wake up dead anyway.
0: Right.
1: So just find a regimen and keep your cholesterol level down and have peace in your house.
0: That's
1: no
0: it.
1: No stress. Man, dude, I have a 1 million negative zero tolerance. I don't care who you are. If you bring peace, if you just start peace in my house, I cannot have you around me. Or in my house, if you on something shady, if you always got an angle on something, I can't be around you no more because I stopped doing what I was doing before I got shot up. I got saved before I got shot up.
0: Right on.
1: And I got shot up, and everybody like, yeah, he gonna be crazier. But what don't kill you make you stronger.
2: That's right.
1: But
2: that's
1: then when you get when you get in the word, I was talking to my people. They were gonna tell me, everybody got a good side and an evil side. I said, not when you come out the darkness, you don't.
0: That's right. That's right.
1: When you come out the darkness, I know y'all got to go, but just live pure. Live pure by it and eat pure by it, man. Everybody be good.
2: Man, that's awesome. Hey, congratulations, too, man. It's a blessing that you're here. And I think, you're right. Peace. My uncle said he will crawl for peace. He told me that.
0: Mm.
2: He will crawl for peace. And I kept that, you know, I got to have peace. That's another part of where I'm at as well. So that's awesome, man. Congratulations on that.
0: That's
2: great words. You sound like you're in super shape. So keep doing what you're doing.
0: Hey, and if you need, look, I'm going to give a plug to you. If you need a trainer, man, you may not need one, but Lynn can take you over the top. You got to go from, like, if you 55, you got to go to, like, 95 with Lynn. That's it. Come see him. Divine Intervention Fitness. Keep paying attention because he's going to give his information out later. Sandra, what's up? Line one. How you doing?
3: Hi.
0: What's up?
3: Hey, I'm fine. How you doing?
0: Doing good.
3: Okay. I'm going to tell you what's up. Okay. Now, like, you're speaking of prostate and aging process. Mm-hmm. Now, years ago, I was going to study to be into nursing. Mm-hmm. And so I bought the anatomy book and started reading through that. And they said at age 35 is downhill. That's when your body started regressing. You know, you don't gain new cells like you did when you were just growing up.
0: Mm-hmm.
3: And so I thought about it. And I said, no, that's not true. But as I age more, I'm starting to feel it now. But a lot of kids, when you were saying kids don't feel, you know, they're going to get old. Mm-hmm. But yeah, you're going to get old. And that's because of the body. As you age, the body ages too. And I think our kids, which they probably don't study no type of medical issues. They don't read enough to learn this stuff.
0: Mm-hmm.
3: And there's a lot out there to learn, even to read it. It helps a lot, you know, so you can cope with a lot of stuff that's going on. And even ARPA sent you the sign up at 50. So that lets you know you're getting, you know, close to the elderly area. So I was saying that, and I was just going to say about the prostate. Now, my husband, he had it, but he mm-hmm. was stubborn, you know, from Tennessee and did not want to go to doctors. So mm-hmm. when he finally went, he had prostate cancer. Then he ended up shutting down his kidneys. That's what took him, because it shut down his kidneys and he couldn't urinate for 3 days.
0: Mm.
3: And the doctor told him, don't you ever, you know, do that again. But anyway, to shut his kidneys down. Now he ended up on dialysis.
0: Mm.
3: And he died.
0: Oh,
3: and,
0: I'm sorry.
3: And so I'm just, I'm looking at the fact that you go through so much when you're sick that you got to make sure your health is done right, because you got to end up, he was arguing with his doctors because the port didn't fit right. So mm-hmm. I had to go back and get that right. You know, the port first and then the thing in your arm.
0: Right.
3: So I had to go back and get all that stuff right. And then finally, eventually when he did die, I thought it was his kidneys because he was on dialysis. I thought it was his kidneys, mm-hmm. but he had a brain tumor.
0: Mm. Oh, wow.
3: And they did not know it. I didn't know it. All I knew that I couldn't wake him up.
0: I'm sorry.
3: And that's what made him get to the hospital. But it's important that we tell our, you know, our kids, our men, they don't want to go. It's important that we really get them, pick up a book and start reading about all this stuff.
0: Mm-hmm.
3: Even alcoholism, drugs. Read it, then maybe you'll stay away from it.
0: Thank you, Ms. Sandra. I really appreciate it.
2: Yes.
0: Lynn, talk to us about what she just said, because she said something that was very interesting. She was like, he didn't listen.
2: Yeah. It's, you know, I get that, you know, and I guess I'll go ahead and say the reveal. I'll be 60 in about 2 weeks.
0: Yeah.
2: And there was a period in my life that, you know, I was hard headed, not really wanting to get checked out because it seemed like there was never good news if you went to the doctor.
0: Yeah.
2: And I'm totally against pharmaceutical
0: right.
2: Stuff. I'm more of a naturopath.
0: Yeah.
2: But I was hard headed, you know, doing that. But it's important, though, I've come to the point where I've learned that you need to find out, you need to get checked out, get a diagnosis of what it is.
0: Yeah.
2: But you can try to find out, okay, this is what it is. So I do some research. I do find a natural approach to it. What do I need to do to get well and put the work in on doing that? But it is, we have to, that's why, you know, being here, I just emphasize that people get checked out. Find out where you're at and then see how you can get well.
0: Hey, we're going to extend this this hour that we got. Lynn, he gave us permission to hold him a little longer. This is a very important topic. As a matter of fact, our chat is blowing up. Our views are probably going up. Hey, remember, I'm going to pay these bills. Well, not just me. Everybody else around here pays the bills. So this is Welcome to the Grapevine. You are in the Grapevine with Leonard Wilson, Divine Intervention Fitness, Manon Sabir. 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
14: 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A Milwaukee Black Media Company.
0: Yes, yes, yes, yes. This is our number two. You're on the grapevine with Manon Sabir. That's me. And we have in our studios today, continuing our conversation, our very highly important conversation about prostate health, is Leonard Wilson of Divine Intervention Fitness LLC. Now, we're going to go to the chat real quick. And before I begin, before we go to the chat, make sure you tune in to the chat. 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Make sure you subscribe and tell the people that you know to subscribe to the channel too, because as you, when you subscribe, when we get 100 subscribers per week, guess what? I do 100 push-ups. So I challenge Lynn to do 100 push-ups with me. So look, we're going to go to the chat real quick. Biko says, important topic. My mama says, what are the good numbers? Mark Reed, 7164, said, that's why I gave up eating meat back in 2001. I want you to cover soy also. We have to talk about soy. This information was out back in 2000 about black men being the number one people with prostate cancer. Yes, that number, those numbers aren't going down. They have actually gone at the, they're set at the same level.
2: Yes, actually it's

0: this the numbers are even more where we are, like I said, it's solid. We are one out of six black men get prostate cancer. Mm. We're number one at passing away from prostate cancer. Mm. Over, you know, two times, actually double that of white Americans. So yeah, we've been talking about it since 2000. They've been bringing it, you know, but it's still prevalent that these numbers are still, they have to change.
1: Stress, food deserts.
0: Stress, food, yes.
1: Tight pants. All
0: Could be. But yeah, and also what we talked about, when we talk about food, we were talking a little bit about soy.
1: Right.
0: You know, I noticed 20 years ago, I noticed that they're putting more and more soy in foods. And yeah. I was wondering, why are they putting all this soy? And these aren't, we're not talking about the organic, natural soy. This is a bad version of soy that they're putting in food mm-hmm. products. It's in over 72% of the foods we eat.
1: Right.
0: I challenge you to look at any packaging labeling, and you're going to see soybean oil, mm-hmm. soy lecithin.
1: Yeah.
0: You're going to see those listed in these food ingredients. Mm-hmm. Yeah, and the question is why. First, when I looked it up, they were saying they were using it as an emulsifier to make it. But
1: right.
0: I've discovered a old box of graham crackers I was sharing, and I looked at the ingredients, mm-hmm. and it didn't have any soy in it.
1: Mm.
0: So I suggest that if you could cut back, because it's going to be impossible it's in almost everything now.
1: Right.
0: But I would say cut back and be mindful of how much of your intake that you're taking of that, because soy has a way of, the more soy that you put into your body, especially as a man, it increases estrogen mm-hmm. into your system, in your mm-hmm. body. And estrogen can affect you as a male. It can affect your testosterone level.
1: Right.
0: Because it's gonna lower it.
1: Right.
0: It's harder to do that. And it's also going to affect your genitals. Mm-hmm. You know, it's gonna shrink.
1: Yeah.
0: You know, it's gonna affect your emotion. You're gonna act a little more emotional. And it does and believe it or not, it almost does the opposite effect to women who intake so much estrogen. Because too much estrogen for a woman, guess what? Creates some form of testosterone.
1: Wow.
0: So we're looking literally
1: at an imbalance.
0: Yeah, it's a correlation. I haven't done an official study, but it's just an observation of what I've noticed in that. So I would say monitor that. Try if you have something that's in there, make sure. It's so important to add green leafy vegetables to help flush and diet, you know, get stuff out of your system.
1: Yeah.
0: You know.
1: So that's huge. You know, you're looking at you know, nut health. You know, your nuts have to, you know, they have to be a specific size. They can't shrink. They're not, the imbalance is wrong. If it's wrong, they shrink.
0: Yes.
1: And that leads to other issues.
0: Yeah, and that would, of course, affect you mentally. That'll affect you, you know, in all kinds of ways. You know, something like that affecting your body, you mm-hmm. know, where you're at and your desire and all of those kind of things. So, yeah.
1: Zach, we got somebody on line one?
2: Yeah, just hold on.
1: Okay. So we're going to go to the chat real quick. Somebody says, I do one meal a day and still vegan. My mom says, we know certain foods can affect prostate. What about certain medications and even metals such as copper, et cetera? Certain medications and even metals, can they affect?
0: Well, it all depends on medication. As I shared earlier, I'm more of a naturopath.
1: Yeah.
0: And I always tell everyone, when we look at doctors, when I say get a second opinion, or when you talk to doctors, you have a great sign of a good doctor is when he's talking to you about exercise and he's talking to you about diet, eating better, versus writing a script.
1: Yeah.
0: So what happens with, as we talk about pharmaceutical and medicine, the thing about pharmaceutical things is whatever you take with those is usually a side effect.
1: Mm-hmm.
0: And whatever that side effect is, for example, high blood pressure. They got different types of high blood pressure medication out there. You take a high blood pressure medication, sometimes the side effect can be erectile dysfunction.
1: Right.
0: It can affect you. But then they have some different versions of this that you could talk to your doctor about to get something that you let them know that's affecting it. They can give you something that won't affect that.
1: Right.
0: But there's usually sometimes a side effect that can do that. Now, in terms of a side effect being prostate cancer, that I'm not, I can't say. I just know that there's a lot of pharmaceutical stuff can, there are side effects from each one, which is why I kind of push more natural, my naturopathic approach is what, instead of having to take that, what could you eat, that what you can find in your foods, What can you do, you know, physically to kind of offset that to versus doing it? Because what happens is you take a pharmaceutical pill, the side effect affects you, then you're coming there getting treated for the side effect. Now you're getting a pill for the side effect.
1: Right.
0: So now you went from one pill to two pills, and the second pill has the side effect.
1: Right.
0: And now you find something else is going on, and now guess what? They're treating this third side effect. Now you have three pills. Before you know it, you'll have a whole week long of pills that all is attributed from the one pill that led to that. So I try to really push that. If we can find ways to, what can I eat that's healthier? What can I, you know, do? Even a lot of times, people who have been diagnosed with prostate cancer and were able to make it, a lot of times, if they doesn't go untreated, if they go untreated and deal with prostate cancer and they don't deal with it or do anything, they usually pass away. Not from prostate cancer, but from heart disease.
1: We got a caller on line one real quick. Awake. What's up?
2: Yes, I was listening to your radio show.
1: How you doing?
2: And I was just, I'm doing fine. And yourself?
1: Yeah, doing good. What's up?
2: That's good. Yeah, I was listening to you guys, you know, about that, everybody had to get that, what they call heart disease, not heart disease.
0: Prostate.
2: What's that? Prostate. That's something, the prostate thing.
1: Yeah.
2: But I was, I'm kind of old. I've kind of been around for a long time.
1: Mm-hmm.
2: And, what I realized that.
1: You just broke up.
2: Other conditions when I was, huh?
1: You just broke up. Say the question again.
2: I said, when I was young, we didn't have all those conditions about prostate. There people, we didn't. Not a lot of people talk about cancer.
1: Zach, we breaking up on him.
3: All right, I'll see what I can do.
2: You're still breaking up?
1: Okay. Yeah.
0: I heard him a little bit.
1: Try one more time.
2: Can you hear me?
0: Yes.
1: Yep. Go ahead.
2: No, I was just saying that I've been around for a long time, and I was just saying that when I was young, a lot of people didn't talk about cancer.
1: Mm-hmm.
2: You know, now, as I'm older, I notice everybody talk about cancer, you know, and now I start hearing that the story about how more black people have cancer than white people.
1: Mm-hmm.
2: And I looked at it from a point of view of, I said, well, that's because they're putting all the bad food, majority of the bad food, because everybody got bad food in America.
1: Mm-hmm.
2: But the majority of bad food comes to the black neighborhood.
1: Yeah. Yeah.
0: Yes, I agree. Did we lose
1: them? Yeah, we'll probably pull them up in a minute again. Yeah, a lot of food comes through, you know, our you know, the black neighborhood. You know, we are facing an epidemic of rising food costs and also areas in which there's disinvestment in the grocery stores. So we have a number of grocery stores, especially in Milwaukee. I would love to have our mayor and also Russell Stamper and some of our older people to come into the studio. Y'all just need to mob up and put a common council meeting down here, but please. But I wanted to really, we don't have much time, and I want to respect your time. I know we held you over for another 12 minutes, but, you know, you came in sweating and stuff like that. So I wanted to respect your space and your time, but I like to ask rapid fire questions. If we could.
0: Sure.
1: So this is a period of time in which we ask these questions, and you just think off the top of your head. Ready?
0: Yep.
1: Biggest thing silently killing black men.
0: We said it. Prostate cancer. Cancer.
1: Push-ups or walking?
0: Push-ups.
1: Most underrated health habit?
0: Eating good, eating healthy.
1: Is sleep more important than workout?
0: Sleep is.
1: What food should black communities cut back on immediately?
0: Fried foods.
1: Most dangerous modern habit?
0: Alcohol.
1: Is stress worse than bad food?
0: Yes, stress is.
1: One health screening every black man should get?
0: Prostate.
1: Cardio or weights?
0: Weights.
1: What's harder, discipline or motivation?
0: Discipline.
1: Where can we find you, Brother Lynn?
0: I'm here.

0: 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And once we get the word out on who you are on this radio station, we're going to come back and we're going to do it again, because there's more to this conversation than meets the eye. Am I right?
1: That's true. That's true. Very, very true.
0: Man, I really want to extend it, but you guys, thank you so much, Lynn.
1: Thank you. Thank you for having me. This was an honor. I appreciate it.
0: This is The Grapevine, Manan Sabir. That's me. We got Leonard Wilson, and we're going to pay these bills. Take me out, Zach.
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10: 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Thank you.
0: Yes, I like that beat. Man, this was fantastic. I like conversations like that because you get individuals who developed a passion for what they feel is important, not just to themselves. And it started out as, you know, this way to just try something. And he went from trying something to making it happen for himself. From passion to profit is what I call it. And majority of us have that in us, and we don't operate in that space if we don't grab life by the horns. And he went and did that. So he left me a book. It's called You Can Do This: Exercise, Nutrition, and the Right Mindset, a Striving While Black Daily Guide to Staying Fit and Healthy by Leonard Wilson. So I'm gonna hold this up so people can know what you're going to get when you

0: contact Lynn. I call him Lynn, but you know, when you contact Mr. Leonard Wilson, and I don't want to live down this conversation about prostate health. It's not the type of conversation that should die. It has to live, and we have to provide this valuable information wherever necessary. So too many black men are silently struggling physically. And one of the biggest problems that we don't talk about, one is, yes, prostate health, but also erectile dysfunction. It's funny because I was just talking to a friend of mine, and this is just this morning, and he was talking about how he had an issue with his erectile functioning. And as he was discussing it, he was giving the example, or he was telling me that his spouse of, you know, however many years, she didn't complain, but it was embarrassing for him. It was embarrassing. It was a wake up call. He felt like, you know, the flagpole wasn't standing up, and he needed to figure out like how he could change the narrative in his physical performance. You know what? I'm gonna take a call real quick from Al, because this is about the time, baby. Al, what's up? We got Al.
1: Al, call back.
0: Al, call back.
1: He's on.
0: Okay, Al, what's up?
2: Okay. Yeah. Well, here. Well, first of all, if you're doing any kind of dope, coke, heroin, it's gonna mess up. It's either gonna give you ED. If you're taking any diabetic medicine, it's gonna mess you up. Especially if you take, I think it's called Metformin or something. A lot of that stuff mess up all the brain circuits and the circuit breakers. Now, when you talked about the prostate, the reason why a lot of people are dying from prostate is, for some reason, when men think about the rear end being checked, they got to associate everything with gay. But then when your feet get cold and your eyes get cloudy and your body starts rotting from the inside, okay, you got to disconnect that. Okay, so just as well as you can sit and pray to Caesar Bujaya and all the rest of them who ain't going to do nothing, you can skip school to that doctor and get yourself checked.
0: Yeah.
2: And if you really want to keep yourself good, this is what I do. I make a point to eat my salad, drink water. I cuss every day, okay?
0: You cuss every day. You relieve some of that stress.
2: Yes, I do.
0: Okay.
2: Yes, because you're human. Yeah. Stop following the white man's God or any God, because it's a psychological warfare that puts you up under an umbrella. Okay. And if you sit back and look at the whole world and look at everything from the white God to the black God, you will find out that they ain't never been for you, because the real God is you. Because you're on earth and you can fix it. The other God will have you living in a box.
0: So what do you
2: waiting
0: so what
2: for
0: did,
2: you to be?
0: What's your diet like right? What's your diet like right now, outside of cussing and salad? What are you eating? What are you eating regularly?
2: Sometimes I have my fried chicken. Sometimes I make me some pork chops. Sometimes I brine me a turkey. It's how you eat it, you know. And don't go with all that salt. If you like spice, go with organic spice, because it's more stronger and it's more healthy. You don't have to cook everything without spices. And everybody is not a fan of tofu and the banana peel ribs and all that. It's what you eat.
0: Banana peel
2: how
0: ribs.
2: You eat.
0: Yeah,
2: because some people use that to make brisket, or people use them oversized mushrooms to make fried chicken and pork chops. It's how you eat. But most of all, if you want to live a stress-free life, live your life and take your reality and turn it to success.
0: Those are bars, Al. Take your reality and turn it to success.
2: Yes. And stop looking for somebody else to come down from the clouds and save you. And I want you to remember this. The righteousness always suffer, but evilness continue to get blessed. Because the people who are doing right is either broke, that live in a certain way die with nothing, but everything that everybody that's doing everything wrong, like that so-called guy who said the devil was wrong, but went and, you know, did the same thing he did and bragged to it, they continue to get blessed.
0: So Al,
2: live your life.
0: You've had a doctor's check on erectile dysfunction or not on prostate health. You're good now.
2: I always get that check.
0: Okay, all right.
2: My body is like diamonds. I don't have no ED, nothing.
0: Yeah.
2: I make sure everything works.
0: No, I'm saying not ED. I'm just talking about your prostate health is good.
2: Yeah,
0: you're
2: always
0: good. Okay.
2: I always get that check. But once men stop associating of something going in a rectum as being gay,
0: right,
2: y'all will live a little longer.
0: And then you're right. Thanks, Al. Look, I'm gonna address that too. When you're getting a prostate health exam, and I got one at age 30, got one at age 40, and I recently got one, and there was no the doctor actually asked me if I wanted to get kind of the archaic medical expression of a prostate exam, or the doctor said, or you can get the blood. And I was like, well, just give me the blood test. I mean, you know, I don't want to go in and drop. So give me the blood test. So the doctor gave me the blood test when I was 30 and I was good. Doctor said the same exact thing at age 40. Do you want to get this or you want to do that? I was like, man, give me the blood test. Boom. Just recently, about a month and some change ago, doctor was like, hey, do you want to get this or that? And they even recommended in their own way that I just go ahead and get the blood because, you know, for one, it was less invasive, and also I didn't have much time. And so the doctor recognized I didn't have much time and allowed me to get the blood test. Al, thank you. I appreciate you. Appreciate your thoughts. You do definitely give, you know, some really very interesting statements every day, and keep on calling and keep on watching. Tell your people too. Call your folks. Tell them to keep on subscribing. So We're gonna go to the chat again. Arcane A1, he mentioned stress. We hear about the dietary and biological risk, but consistent stress breaks every part of the body down slowly, deadly. Yes, it is deadly. Consistent stress constricts the organs. So you can go through all of your organs. And the consistent stress, your cortisol levels will be out of whack. So that consistent stress affects your cortisol. It affects the rest of your hormonal levels, your minerals, and also your intelligence. Your intelligence drops. So imagine being under stress and you're constantly having that pit in your stomach. It's also a pit in your mind, and you're under this weight where you feel like you can't get from under. That constant stress is also playing in the macro level outside of your body, right? Or, you know, on the larger organs, but on the smaller organs, you have to remember it affects not only your blood, but also your lymphatic fluid too. So you have two fluids. One is a smaller, your blood is, you know, it's blood is blood. But the other fluid in your body is lymphatic fluid. And it affects the lymphatic fluid. The lymphatic fluid is that white stuff that comes out of your nose, or, you know, that looks like snot. That stuff affects the lymphatic fluid affects your immune system for good and for bad. Hey, look, we're going to continue this conversation, this health conversation, and we're going to keep going. We're going to keep going today. Like, we got some things to talk about. Zach, we're going to pay these bills. Take me out.
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0: Yes, yes, yes. Welcome to The Grapevine with Manon Sabir. That's me, and I'm here. We're going to hit the chat real quick. Because I think it's important to include our folks. Make sure you call in before I begin and hit the chat. 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We're at the Truth Radio Station, the Truth Nation 101.7. Yes, yes. We're going to hit this chat real quick. So, RC... Let's see. Mark Reed, 7164, said light and darkness can't coexist together. Biko Baker says, important topic. He also says, I don't like tofu. Yeah, tofu, too much of it. There is a lot of studies out talking about tofu, and they were saying that tofu contains, of course, soy, but, you know, there are conflicting studies about tofu. I'm not going to get into those right now, but pretty much people are saying that too much tofu can cause a high level of estrogen in your body. If you eat it once, yes, you'll be okay. But if you continue to consistently eat it, from what people were saying in some of the studies, that it could cause a high level of estrogen in your body, especially if you're a man. The estrogen is not healthy if it's an overload of estrogen, and if you're a woman, if it's an overload of estrogen, it can also cause the reverse, and you'll tend to, as Leonard said, you'll tend to have

0: testosteronic effects. So please watch what you eat and do your own study before you partake in some of the foods that are kind of unknown to you. And also, different strokes for different folks. And Al was kind of right. Like, there are, in some ways, Al, you're right. You have to understand what affects your body before you start preaching to other folks about what they should or shouldn't have, right? So what affects the human body, but then also what affects your body? Because one thing for me doesn't mean that it's something for someone else. Now, on this show, we're probably going to talk in pretty much generalities to keep people healthy. But in reality, you have to know what's good for you. If you know that you can, some people take herbs and different herbs are good, but there are some herbal remedies that are not good for people. So, for example, there is a not herb, but a naturopathic or homeopathic chemical called sulfur and arnica in the liquid form. If you put it on your skin, can help reduce pimples and keep your face really, really clear. But I've seen where it had a different type of effect on people. You have to, take your time when discussing a lot of these and discussing these topics, but then also take your time when you're giving out some of this, especially advice to your family and friends and whoever else. So RC Creation Muse 2023 says, "The devil's a lie. That's modern philosophy. Eat everything in moderation. Biblically, why put certain things in your system at all?" Point taken. RC also says, "It's like having a peanut allergy and saying, I'm just going to eat a little bit because I like peanuts. No, I don't eat it all. Find alternatives." And Looney 504 says, "Shout out to Manon, Center Street in the building." Yes, Center Street days. Real life, baby, over there. I got a story about Center Street days. But yeah, I think RC was basically talking about what Al was saying, when Al said something to the effect of, I eat this meat, and the meats were kind of, they were down the line. They were all over the place a little. Eating everything in moderation is good. I think we take that to heart too much, because there are ways for people to eat. There are ways for people to eat in moderation, to eat and yes, you can do that. But in a stressed society, you have to be able to know that if you are to properly self-medicate yourself, then if you're self-medicating you in a stressed society, sometimes kind of that moderation goes out the window. For example, they have this concept in health and nutrition science called mono meal eating. And mono meal eating is where you eat one meal or one food, for a period of time. It can be a day, it could be an hour, whatever it is. But mono meal eating, so you just sit down and you just eat, let's say, a bowl of melons or a package of celery. Mono meal eating is addressing whatever symptom you have in your body. You're addressing that particular symptom. For example, if you're having something wrong with gut health, and gut health, is possibly the one thing that usually affects everybody all the time, every day. if you're having a problem with gut health and eating melons is a way to alleviate the issue, then you might as well eat melons, you know, to alleviate the issue. That's monomill eating. You know, what happens is the problem that we get caught up on is, and especially in this moderation debate, is when folks start eating, they start combining foods. When people start combining foods, it could be from baking, frying, you know, letting the food sit out, whatever it is, right? When you start combining foods and this food gets really, really good, and you start overeating, then you bring in this, and this debate comes up about moderation. And I think it's also a part of a cop out. You know, moderation is a way for people to say, man, I'm, and this is my opinion, I believe, especially in this society where a lot of times moderation doesn't exist unless we regulate it, we will continue, like in this American society, we will continue to eat and eat and eat, and it causes, and as it causes these diseases, then we go back to this, hey, I just eat, you know, eat the everything in moderation. No, I think you probably have to just cut back on eating and like not just be in moderation, but like be without. And if we're being without, then people start to, one, miss whatever it is that they had, and then they will go back to this moderation piece. In reality, like forget moderation. Maybe it's moderation without consuming. So versus we're going to leave consuming out. We're going to leave the food out, and we're just going to moderate. We're going to tote the middle line of not eating. We're going to fast a lot more. Some people do Daniel fast. How many people out there do the Daniel fast? I want to know, like, how many folks do the Daniel fast? And, you know, I know the Daniel fast is really important, especially for folks who are in our Christian community. And most folks do the Daniel fast in special occasions, but primarily I know people do the Daniel fast during the first of the year. So I'm gonna take some folks from the chat. Happy Wednesday, Truth Nation of Alfonso Dupree. I7E says, Happy Wednesday, Truth Nation. Mahdi. Alfonso Dupree says, it's funny how I see people that are complaining and watching what they eat are the most unhealthy people. What's the Daniel fast? Looney 504 says, what's the Daniel fast? And Alfonso Dupree 7E says, you eating less or healthier, but don't walk or exercise. What's the point? No, I get it. I'm going to look up the Daniel fast right now because I want to get it right. I want to get the Daniel fast right. I'm going to look up the Daniel fast real quick. Daniel fast, what is it? I know it's like 21 days, but what is a Daniel fast? It's very interesting. So the Daniel fast is biblically inspired. The Daniel fast is a biblically inspired partial fast focusing on plant-based foods, prayer, and spiritual discipline, often practiced for 21 days. So the Daniel fast basically, you know, is based on the experiences of the prophet Daniel out of the Old Testament. Daniel in the Bible, his friends chose to abstain from the king's rich foods and wine. Instead, they were consuming fruits vegetables and water to remain obedient to God. So basically, he undertook a 21-day period of abstaining from the king's foods. And I'm pretty sure like we think about folks in those days. And this is real quick. We think about folks in those days and we're like, man, you know, they used to drink wine. In some parts of the, and wine then is not the same wine now. And also in certain parts, and don't get me quoting something wrong. I'm not the expert, the wine expert. I don't even drink. But in certain parts of those areas, wine, in the way in which we think about it, was an enjoyment. But in certain parts, something was called wine, and it wasn't an intoxicant. It was a herbal remedy. And also in those parts, there wasn't much water. It wasn't like water running out of the faucets until later. So water wasn't running from the mountains into the faucets, unless you were in the land of Kemet, in which they did have faucets and some of that stuff running from the mountains, and or they will find a water source and then have it running through certain homes and through some of the pyramids. So yeah, you would definitely find that. But if you're talking about those areas in which kind of the Bible, it would call it quote unquote the Bible days, wine wasn't used as an intoxicant primarily. That came like that was later, and also that was given by certain folks. So you don't twist Daniel's words into him partaking in the king's intoxicants. Please don't do that. That's something that we have to, we have to rear back from. Let's see. Alfonso Dupree said, you're eating less healthy, but don't walk, exercise. He also said, I'm a Muslim. We fast from dusk to dawn. I hear some people during that period of time, they do fruit fasting for days. Yeah, exactly. So a lot of people, they do a lot of fruit fasting during those periods of times, if I'm getting you right. But also, if you are, and this is where I think the moderation debate comes in, or the moderation subject comes in, Alfonso. I think when they're just getting going, right? Because you and I, we probably, I'm pretty sure you're probably working out. You're probably on the lake right now walking. So when people are working out, or when people are just getting going, the majority of the time, you're mentally preparing yourself. You're mentally preparing yourself in order to be a healthy individual. So in order for you to be a healthy individual, that you're preparing everything. You're literally preparing, from physically, from your clothes to your shoes to the type of towel you're going to, come back and bathe on. Like you're preparing everything, but you're also preparing your food. And needless to say, you'll be at home cooking, and most people will start there. They'll start with I'm going to cut back on this and start eating that. I'm going to cut back on this and I'm going to start eating that. If you are just starting out, and this is, I guess, my advice. If you are just starting out, make sure that you have a partner. number one, and Alfonso, you can back me up on this, right? Make sure you have a partner. And why, tell that person, hey, this is what I'm about to do. The next thing, and this, it doesn't, you don't got to announce it if you feel like it. You don't have to announce it on Facebook, but if you feel like you want to announce it on Facebook or any type of social media platform, then go and do it. The next thing you do is you don't start on Monday. Do not start on Monday. Straight up. If you try to start on Monday, you're gonna be in a world of trouble. Don't start on Monday. Start on a Friday. Start on a Thursday. Start on a day in which is so off that when you reach those days of like vacation, they get and everybody's vacation days is like Friday evening, Saturday, Sunday, and back to it on Monday. When you reach those vacation days, you're straight. Like, you don't have to go and do this whole, you know, preparation through the, or you don't have to like ruin your diet. You don't have to ruin your diet and or your workout prior to actually starting it or starting all over, whatever. You don't have to ruin it. Matter of fact, it's this expression in fitness training, because I used to do fitness training too, still do it in a way. There's an expression in fitness training it actually rings true in mixed martial arts. They have two types of people in mixed martial arts. They have they have people who are your kind of your diehard mixed martial artists. They don't do anything until the weekend. Then they go out and they drink, boom, and they get slammed, hammered. They take a day off, a weekend off, and then they go right back to the gym, right? Then you have your diehard mixed martial artists that all they do is train. They wake up, they eat their healthy food, they train, they go to sleep, they come back home, they eat, you know, for lunch, they go back to the training board or the training hall. They do their thing, come back home, they eat, and then they go to sleep, they get a full night's rest, and they go and do it again over and over and over again. So I'm gonna talk about the expression. The people that have that kind of set routine where they're not taking a break, when they're not like dumbing down and having to reload, those people always, primarily in mixed martial arts, in boxing, always win. Floyd Mayweather, number one. I don't care what you say about Floyd. Like, I've seen Floyd in Florida. Ain't that right, Real McCoy? I've seen Floyd. And Floyd didn't take a break. He always worked out. Floyd took no breaks. He would go to the club. He'd probably have his investment in the club. And like, he's like, you know, tossing money and buying bottles for everybody else. And I got jewelry. Y'all take my car. He would run home from the club. Matter of fact, I seen Floyd in Florida, and I'm sitting down eating, me and Sahar, and he's on his bike with his people. He's preparing for a fight. And it's like, it's literally a Saturday night. And he's like, you know, riding past me, you know, we had a brief conversation, whatever, and then he bounced. Like, that's dedication. That's real life dedication. We need to play that that Nipsey Hussle dedication, Zach. For real. That Like, Floyd, you're right. Floyd is a great athlete. But then you have that one athlete, that other athlete, that when Friday hits, y'all listen, when Friday hits, they are gone. And I've seen it throughout my entire life as a fighter myself. Like, I've seen people, you know, get hammered and then come back on a Monday, get hammered on a Friday night, come back on a Monday and really have to and have the ish face, right? They have they wear the weekend, and they're wearing the weekend. It's, you have to recover. And it, if you make a habit of that, if you make a habit of wearing out your body on the weekends and having to recover, it wears the body out. And recovery in sports is a billion-dollar industry. Recovery is a billion-dollar industry. You want to stay out of the billion-dollar industry, and you want to stay in your lane of going up versus having to go up, then go down, and back up again. It was crazy. Like, you don't want to have to recover, because over time, when you hit Monday, by the time you recover from the weekend, because you already made gains by the time you recover from the weekend, guess what? It's Thursday. So, hey, y'all, we're going to get to the chat really, really soon. And after this break, we're going to get to this chat, and we're going to talk about the rest of this subject. This is really important. I think people really need to understand what is going on with their bodies. Zach, take me away.
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Welcome back to hour number three on Wednesday, W-I-N-S-D-A-Y. We're going to go to the chat, but, you know, we're going to talk a little bit about this, but I'm not going to spend too much time on it because we got to move on. This is the Grayvon Manon Sabirit. If you want to call in, 833-212-1017, 833-212-1017, we're going to talk about black women's hair, toxic products, and detoxification in a minute, but I'm going to hit this chat real quick. So, okay, man, it's been blowing up. Okay, let's go with this chat. Mild Elephant says, fasting is great regardless of what one eats. Real McCoy said, facts, I started on the Friday, never thought of the weight of a Monday, start off, good point. Mahdi, Alfonso says, I'm 55, no pork, no seafood, no beef, no alcohol, no smoking, I'm cutting trees, installing roofs, working $1,800. Hey, man, I'm coming to work with you. He also says, yes, Real McCoy says, real accountability partner, yes. Not really a city girl, says, great discussion today. We're going to have some more of these discussions. If y'all like it, let me know. Let's see. I probably missed a few. McCoy said, I thought the body needed rest days, though, Sabir. Yes, the body does need rest days, but when you're in high-level competition, and especially in if you're in a stressful environment and the environment in relationship to where you live is compounding –

0: toxins on your body and inside your body, make sure you get out. Your rest day can be also a work day. So you can go and do, you know, nature therapy at the beach, nature therapy in the woods, stuff like that. That also is a part of your workout too. So Alfonso Dupree says, stop eating healthy foods. Look, I need my glasses. Stop eating heavy foods after 6:30 p.m., 7 p.m. Immune system is slowing down. That's true. The body is a microcosm of the macro universe. So as the moon starts to, for us, rise or circumnavigate, you want to bring the levels of what you're eating down to a very, very minimum and or a stop. Alfonso Dupree said Floyd's a great athlete. Yep. Mike Tyson was a beast too, big time. LeBron spends over $1 million a year. Health is wealth. What happens is, like, yes, you know, that's the he, and there was somebody addressed that too, you know, Mike Tyson or LeBron James spending $1 million. Not necessarily what he was spending, it was what he was partaking in. So he probably has a hyperbaric chamber. He probably has a you know, the highest level custom made sleep number bed. He probably brings in a special chronobiologist to help him sleep. Rest is really important. He probably also has a home physical therapist along with someone who's at the gym with him. So he's probably, you know, he probably has a sauna that follows him around. You know, it's like he probably has all of this stuff, and it probably add up to a meal, probably add up to three. But that's his money, and that's what he does. For us, you know, who barely had $30, then, you know, hitting the heat salon, the sauna place, or the place on the beach, or just going to the Y and just knocking it out. Baybar says, hug a tree. Yes, hugging a tree is good. Hugging a tree. If you ain't hugging no trees, they call it grounding. And it gained, like, notoriety over the last couple of years because some folks, I'm not going to name names, some folks were like, man, I'm gonna start walking barefoot in the grass. Well, yeah.
1: Why?
0: People were walking barefoot in the grass, you know, but honestly, we've been walking barefoot since the beginning of time. We've been walking barefoot. We walk barefoot all the time since being born in Africa. All of us having DNA in Africa, that's what happens. You walk barefoot. Matter of fact, I remember being in Africa, and that was one of my things. Like, man, if I'm running around with some of the kids in the village, I'm taking my shoes off, going into their house, and it's dirt. So might as well, if it's dirt on the outside and dirt on the inside, I might as well just keep my shoes off and keep walking around barefoot. All good. And I felt better. I felt like I didn't have these orthotics on my feet trying to walk. So, yeah, it's necessary. Grounding is huge. It's necessary. You have to ground your body. Your body's full of neutrons, electrons, protons, and nucleuses and nucleic acid and all that other stuff. So your body has to stay electric. The reason why you pick up your phone and it lights up isn't because your body isn't electric. It's because your body is electric that the phone picks up on the value of the electrons in your body, and then it lights up, and now you're looking at your phone ready to, you know, play on it. I'm going to switch subjects today. I'm going to talk about, and I have a 6-year-old that has to have her hair done every day. Every day. Every day. And the other day we were just late. She was supposed to be at school at 7:35. And she didn't want to get her hair done. And she's solid. Like, she will sit there, but it was just wild. It was all over. And I was like, okay. Listen, let me take that back. I didn't want to do her hair. I didn't want to do her hair. I just didn't. I didn't want to do her hair. It was all over the place. Like, her hair looked like my beard when I first wake up. It's just nappy, right? And she has 4C hair, but it's thick. And if you blow it out, man, the hair goes, it's all over the place. It's like one of the old Prince. If we could pull up Prince, we got an old wild shot of Prince with like all the hair out. Pull it up once. Let them see the a wild shot of Prince. I'm gonna tell you, I didn't want to do her hair, man, and I had to comb it. I had to put some stuff in there, whatever, like some chibi oil, and then comb it, you know, brush it up, and then put it together. But I started thinking about like the hair products that we put in our kids, our daughter's hair. Especially young black girls, because that's when, you know, we kind of first start developing the relationship with our hair. And there's always redevelopments in the relationship with hair, right? So I started thinking about the chemicals that go into our hair generally, from kids to adults. And we spend so much time talking about what we eat, but we need to also talk about what we absorb. So there's been more research connecting hair products, relaxers, chemicals, fragrances, and endocrine disruptors to fibroids, hormonal imbalance and health issues, reproductive issues, inflammation, and cancer concerns. And so there have been a number of individuals. There goes Prince. Yes. I mean, she didn't look like that. Man, take that down, man. My daughter don't look like that. But Or you can keep it up. It don't matter, man. People know you kind of know what my daughter looked like. Her hair is bigger than that. It's like three times that size. But y'all get the gist. You had to find a different. He had his hair. It was blown out, though, through the blowout. So, look. I mean, put up like. This is funny, man. I'm having a fine time. I'm going to go to the chat real quick because we need to talk about chemicals in our black people, in the black women's hair. And why are like harmful products marketed heavily to black women? If you have I'm not the expert in this, but I would rather someone call, like, if you are a natural hair care expert, please call 833-212-1017. And I want to understand, what can we do? What should we do? And why is it important not to have all these chemicals in our hair? I mean, our hair. Well, our hair. Get it? All right. Or hit us up on the chat. That's it. I'm going to hit up this chat real quick before we go to break. Alfonso Dupree says they want to walk. They said they walk shoeless to the weed man house. Well, come on, man. Baybar says terrible. Real McCoy World says you need to learn the quick hairdresser hacks. I do. That's why you should, you know, come show me. Alfonso Dupree says, it sounds like y'all spoiling her. Probably. She's six. Sounds like she knows what she wants. Yes. That little girl knows exactly what she wants. We went to school late. And she walked in that school and was like, mm-mm. Let's see. Jazz Tyler

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13: Yes, yes, yes. Welcome to the Grapevine. That's a cold beat. Woo! Can we just like, can we get like 15 seconds of that? A little more? Ooh. Ugh. That's an ugly face beat. God, duh. Okay. Welcome to the Grapevine with me, Manon Sabir, with the ugly face. 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And we're going to hit this 833-212-1017. Line one, Gabrielle, you are on line one. The Truth Radio 101.7. What up?
14: How are you, Sabir? Thank you so much for this great conversation today.
13: Ooh, thank you, Gabrielle. Yes. What's up?
14: I'm calling all the way from South

0: Florida, and I'm calling about the topic of natural hair care because this is definitely a problem.
1: Yes.
0: This is a problem for us in our community because for some reason, like, we've adopted the idea that our hair, I heard you mention your daughter's 4C hair earlier, and unfortunately, they're not, like, out in society, I don't have a name for who they is, right?
1: Yeah.
0: But out in society, it's not going to be a celebrated characteristic of hers. You know, it's that for some reason, we're made to feel that we need to straighten our hair in order to be this picture perfect idea of beauty, you know? And like you mentioned earlier, you know, these chemicals that we use to maintain our hair as straight, you know, to change our natural textures actually do, you know, cause problems to us in the long run, sometimes even immediately, because, you know, you have pregnant women that are trying to use these chemicals and they can cause, you know, problems to the fetus. So I'm not sure why it's so shunned on for us to wear our natural hair, but I'm in the natural hair care industry, and yeah. I'm realizing that more women are embracing what naturally comes to them.
1: Mm.
0: So, keeping our fingers crossed.
1: Yes. With some of those, I guess, two questions. Why are the harmful products marketed heavily to Black women?
0: Well, you know, of course, they don't want our strength duplicating itself, ooh, right? And if they can break us down, you know, physically first, mm-hmm. you know, of course that'll make us the weaker of the races. I mean, in my opinion.
1: Yes.
0: But at the same time, you know, making us feel like we need to fit in with what their European standards of beauty is. When in all actuality, Manan, if you look at it, like, the other races do so much just to look like us, you know?
1: Yeah.
0: And it's like, at the same time, it's so misconstrued because here we are trying to kind of look like them by straightening our hair.
1: Right.
0: You know, I don't know. I don't know where we got the message kind of just misunderstood, mm-hmm. but some way, somehow, you know, I feel like we're getting back to what we originally thought as beauty standards. I see, like, on the runway now, they're wearing Afrocentric hair, you know?
1: Yeah.
0: So I feel like slowly but surely we're coming back.
1: You sound like a natural hair care expert.
0: I do consider myself to be one. I've been in the industry for about 25 years now.
1: Mm-hmm.
0: So I've seen it all. I really only do natural hair. I don't use products that will cause harm. I actually have created my own product as well because, you know, what a lot of us don't realize is that when we take it back to nature, like you were saying earlier about even with something simple as grounding, mm-hmm. when we take it back to nature and use what nature has provided for us, those actually work better than anything that could be manufactured and put on, you know, manufactured and put on the shelf. So, you know, my products are really all just natural. I took it back to what I saw my grandmother doing in the kitchen when I was younger.
1: That's right.
0: You know, and when I tell you that works better than what they can sell at Walgreens or CVS or wherever people are selling their products.
1: Mm-hmm. Where can we, what are your name of your products and where can we find them?
0: So I have a multitasking oil, which is an oil that I use mostly on the crown of my clients, mm-hmm. but it's also something that you can use on your body if need be, you know, because some of us, like, when you don't moisturize your skin on a regular basis, it tends to get dry. You know how it is, Sabir? You come out the hot shower, and you're a little ashy.
1: Yep. Yep.
0: But, you know, even something, you know, we can use natural oils instead of the lotions that we buy, because even some of the lotions have all these chemicals that are not necessarily desirable to our skin.
1: Mm.
0: You know, so my oils are, it's called All Things Natural Multitasking Oil.
1: Mm-hmm.
0: And it can be found on my website. That's allthingsnatural.life.
1: Mm.
0: And even the name of my products and the name of my company, like, it just speaks to what, you know, I represent, because I have also been a victim of the standards that we believe are better, right. You know, and I had permed my hair before, you know, and I would never go back to doing that. When I got older and I realized, you know, I did this as a kid, you know, and I didn't know better.
1: Yeah.
0: And I thought, oh, I want my hair to be straight. I just want long hair and all these things. And then I realized even when my hair was permed, it would not grow past my shoulders at all, severe. And so when I started to lock my hair, you know, it would lock, when you lock your hair, the maintenance is not, you don't have to put chemicals in it. And I just use my natural oils. And truth be told, my hair grew all the way past my knees, you know. I didn't let it get to the ankles because, man, I'm in South Florida. It's kind of hot.
1: Yeah.
0: So, so I had to, you know, trim a little. But, I mean, it'll happen. And it's like you just let the body do what it naturally does. And my hair grew all the way down there. But it would never have grown that much if I kept, you know, permanent, putting all these other chemicals in there to make it look curly. You know,
1: right.
0: I don't know what I was going through. First, I was straight. Then I was curly. But this is not natural.
1: Right.
0: It wasn't my natural curl. It was chemically induced, you know. So I'm so happy to be done with that life.
1: Yeah.
0: And I encourage anyone who has questions about it, you know, you can reach me on Instagram
1: with
0: All Things Natural.
1: Yes.
0: Yes. On Instagram, it's All Things Natural for Life. And it's All Things Natural, the number 4, and Life. All Things Natural for Life. Because really and truly, that is life, right? Just, I try to be natural with everything. I joined the conversation when you were talking about diet.
1: Mm-hmm.
0: And even that is key in having how our hair grows.
1: That's right.
0: You know, it's important, especially like vitamin D. You know, mm-hmm. that's very important when it comes to hair care. People talk about biotin, you know, but it's like these things come in waves, Samir. You spoke of that earlier. Like,
1: yeah.
0: It's like keywords that just become trending online. I know people think it's cool without even understanding, you know, where it came from.
1: That's right.
0: You know, but.
1: Gabrielle.
0: But I mean, yes, here we are.
1: No, yes, this is great. This is crazy. This is a crazy conversation. This is a wild conversation because we have individuals that are producing products, you know, online, they're selling them and stuff like that. But then, you know, you go to the hair product store and somebody else is, mm-hmm. you know, managing the hair product store. And they're not of our culture, but they're selling cultural products that are harmful chemical byproducts, and
0: mm-hmm.
1: we need to definitely support your products and also other folks' products that are in the natural hair care industry. So give us your socials again, because this is important.
0: Sure. It's All Things Natural for Life. I'm going to actually spell it out. It's ALLTHINGSNATURAL, 4, as in the number 4,
1: mm-hmm.
0: and then life, LIFE.
1: And
0: I'll put it in the chat in a second.
1: Yes, put it in the chat. Make sure everybody, you guys, hit her up, hit those socials, and let's support the people that are in business. Gabrielle, thank you so much. Hopefully we can get you on the chat some more, because this is an ongoing conversation. Especially, we haven't even touched the grain of salt of what can be possible in this particular conversation, right?
0: Oh yes, great conversation today. I'll definitely be here on Wednesdays.
1: All right.
0: Thank you so much, Sabir.
1: Thank you so much. I appreciate you. You have a good day. Yes. Yo, this is fantastic, because we're in an era where social media is quite possibly one of the most powerful machines in the world. One of the most powerful machines in the world, because it affects almost everything if you are in the matrix of social media. And it's proven us to have a mirror image. We're looking in social media, we're looking to have a mirror image. in our hands of us, or we're looking for someone to be a mirror image of us. And that's wild. That's wild. So everybody's running around thinking that they're an individual, but they're really not. We're going to go to the chats when we come back after these messages. Zach, take me away.
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5: This is the Bloomberg Black Business Beat. Basketball's most coveted sneaker free agent finally found a new home. NBA sharpshooting superstar Stephen Curry recently inked a deal with Chinese sneaker maker Li Ning in a massive 10-year, $400 million agreement. While the average U.S. consumer might not be as familiar with the brand, big basketball fans and sneakerheads know the name. Bloomberg senior U.S. sports business reporter Randall Williams talked to me about the deal from the road while covering the NBA Finals.
6: Dwayne Wade was the first player that I saw wearing Li Ning, and really the way of Wade, like, they look cool. It's just not a brand you recognize because of the fact that they didn't come up in the 80s and the 90s and the early 2000s when Michael Jordan and Larry Bird and Magic Johnson and, you know, those two of those three players were wearing Converse, another one was wearing Nike, and now we have many others, but Li Ning is still in the mix.
5: Beyond basketball, Randall thinks golf will be a big part of the relationship between Curry and Li Ning. I'm Bloomberg's Justin Milliner on the Black Business Beat.
1: 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We're going to go to these chats real quick. Let's see. Alfonso Dupree said, let's go, black people, straight hair ain't the best hair. Alfonso Dupree said, Asians make over $2 to $4 billion a year off of hair. That's true. There was actually a documentary about the hair care industry. I forgot. I think it might have been on PBS, but it was saying how the Asian world took over the hair care industry for most individuals. And why? So it's not anything against Asians, because you can lump a group of people into one, but I think the understanding is how. And you know, there's, you know, possibility in that particular industry for people to make a lot of money. Alfonso Dupree says, television. Television is television. Don't be fooled. Black people, stop running from nature. Looks. Baybar said, is this Rihanna? Curly. Alfonso Dupree said, mental brainwashing is real big. What is going on, man? This is wild. This is wild. We got to, before we take the caller, I don't know if this is Rihanna. If it was Rihanna calling, Rihanna call. One more time, Zach. Rihanna call. This call. Caller, what's up?
7: Hey, what up, man?
1: What up?
7: I really just want to say that, I mean, I talked to Sherwin about this the other day. If black women, and he agreed that if black women were to decide, even just for this summer, for 90 days, that they were not going to buy hair products from Asian beauty suppliers,
1: right?
7: Just the hair products, Sherwin believes that these people will go bankrupt. Yeah. And many of these people work and make money in our communities and then connect themselves to white nationalism. So that is something that I always speak out against when people come to our country that we built and don't understand that we built everything because of the whitewashed history. Mm-hmm. So this is against that, not particular individuals or even particular businesses, because this will be our opportunity to teach them what the truth is.
1: Right.
7: The other thing is, when it comes to women and beauty, I don't know that white men criticize white women for trying to get as brown as they possibly can be, to where you'll see a woman from the back and she's as dark or darker than Toni Braxton or Mary J. Blige, and then turns around and she's got blue eyes and she's a white lady because she lives in Florida.
1: Yeah.
7: So I think the great thing, we can look at this as a positive. The great thing about the diversity of this country and what it's supposed to be and what we can make it be, because black people are the true patriots of this country, is that whatever you do as an individual that makes you feel good about yourself, if you think there's a particular characteristic about another race that you want to use for a little while and then go back to your natural hair, that doesn't mean you hate yourself. Because I've never heard a white man say, this girl is too tan, she hates herself, she must want to be black. And so I think we should police ourselves as black men in just the oversimplifying what someone does with their hair, because no matter what a black woman do with her hair, she's still a beautiful black queen that has stood next to us through this 400 years of tyranny that we are battling.
1: Yes, yes. Hey, thank you, caller. I really appreciate it.
7: My mama, your mama, and DJ Brother Z's mama, and as Outkast say, and even baby's mama.
1: Mm-hmm.
8: What?
1: Yep.
7: God bless, bro.
3: Right, leave my mama out of it.
1: Well, we got a couple mamas up in here, too.
3: My mama don't know you.
1: Zach tripping. Listen.
3: And if she do, then you got some explaining to do.
1: I had no comment. You know, I think in terms of the bankrupt piece, I've been to China, I've been to a few Asian countries, and it is an industry. Really, it would have to be in order for that to happen, because it'll happen on a micro, very microscopic level. It would have to be where people do it in mass around the world. Yes, it could happen in certain communities, certain cities, certain states, regions, country, so on and so forth. But in order for the entire industry to really take note, then it would have to happen in part with, you know, a degree of additions to to that whole kind of boycotting. And it can't just be an entire boycott. You would have to like find alternatives for the these moms and whoever else is taking care of people who have, you know, different types of hair. You have to find the alternative. So one industry will have to replace the next. It would have to be a really concerted, strategic effort on account of you know, whoever else is in charge of this type of boycott, or else they won't go bankrupt soon enough. And then they'll find people, I'm not just saying, not talking about Asian folks, but people will find other things to replace it because there are, you know, mad problems in the world. But that's neither here nor there. But I do believe that there is a systematic approach to it, that if you do it, to your point, then it could happen, but you would need, you know, you would need some, I mean, you would need some work. It's some work. It's almost like the reparations conversation in a sense. So, and I know a lot of women who aren't going to go to work in this glass ceiling world, and they're not going to, you know, they're going to put on the wig. They're going to grab the whatever else, they're going to put it on, and they're going to go to work. In certain places, as Gabrielle said, like, your hair is your crown. So a lot of times people wrap that joint up. They, you know, in a lot of areas, they wrap the crown up. And is it possible that when you're wrapping when you are looking at your hair, do you just need to just put a scarf over it, like old school, like moms used to do, or like some of the other faiths? You don't have to call yourself a Muslim or, you know, 5%er or whatever else. But, you know, is it possible you just wrap it up? Because the pressure from society is telling you to take the you know, the headscarf off from, you know, from the nighttime and take that off and, you know, show your crown, which is fine. You know, that don't touch my hair like salons, you know, don't touch my hair. But yeah, and if you want to change it up, you can change it up. And most women do. They do it a lot, especially black women. They change it up, and they're leaders in kind of the hair care and hairstyling industry since the beginning of the time. But I think there are changes that need to be made. If you're not detoxifying yourself from these harmful products, here are some detoxification techniques that you can use. You can start hydrating yourself, drinking a lot of water. You can start sweating. So if you're not sweating, then you know, the follicles, and I'm not the expert, but I'm pretty sure the hair follicles aren't getting nutrients and aren't replacing old nutrients with brand new nutrients, right? Or exercise. You can sleep. You can literally sleep. You can stop drinking. You don't have to take in alcohol. Alcohol numbs the nerves. I could talk about alcohol in, you know, many different formats, but I'm going to take this break and we're going to pay these bills. Zach, take me away.
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1: Oh, yeah. Let's keep that going a little bit. That beat right there. Woo! We spend so much time talking about success, but not enough time talking about what's draining us physically, because healing is not just mental. It's physical too, y'all. It is physical too. I'm going to go to this chat real quick. So let's see. The chat. Alfonso says mental brainwashing is real big time. Yes, it is. And black man was told not to judge or tell the black woman how to wear her hair. The white man will send you home if you wear a fro. It's called dress code. Yeah, I'm not telling anyone how and where to wear their hair, because I am tragic in that department. It's not, man, the only thing I could do is do a up the little brush up joint, spin that little baby around, tie it up, out the door. I can braid a little bit though. Like I ain't gonna front. Like, I will take down some braids and braid that joint right back up. But I got a finger that just don't operate well. So it got broke in a fight a long time ago. So
15: what?
1: Yeah, man. Like, bad tendons in my pinky finger. So sometimes it just seizes up. So maybe I just need to just continue to hire folks. No, I'm just joking. So I want to make sure that I want to drive home the point that if we are taking care of our hair, if you got beard, you got hair too, man. Like, if you stressed, or if you sleep deprived, if you're in a lot of environmental toxins, like, your body keeps score. So remember, like, you don't want to get to the point to where you're losing it. You don't want to lose your hair. Your body's going to keep that score. I want to say that as it keeps score, as your body keeps score, make sure you take in the right products, or look for the right products. You got ginger, turmeric, chlorophyll, beet juice, ashwagandha. We got sea moss. You can take sea moss, leafy greens. You can start juicing. Oh my gosh. You can juice. You can literally juice. You can go and get a juicer from Target. You get a juicer from Target and just start juicing. Put some apples in it. put some kale in there, put some ginger in there, and you can start juicing, like straight up. Just start juicing. You can grow your hair from the inside out. Straight that you can literally grow your hair from the inside out. So I'm closing in on the end of this show, and there was something I wanted to discuss. And I learned about it today because I'm inspired by it. And I'm inspired by the fact that this individual has created an industry for himself. These two individuals have created an industry for themselves within their own fabric of their friendship. And that's LeBron James and Maverick Carter. They may be building a $5 billion international basketball league. And I don't know how confirmed this is, but this is huge. And it speaks to Black ownership in the global era. And let's break that down, because for a kid from Akron, Ohio, if you ever been to Akron, Ohio, man, it's small-ish. It's like our Madison to Milwaukee. We're Milwaukee, that's their, like, it's that, but it's small-ish. For a person, people from Akron, Ohio, this little small town, to come out of their hoop and pretty much keep their nose clean and hit the big time and bring their homies along with them and come out and think about, even thinking about ownership in this land of owners who are gatekeepers. They, you know, a lot of times, yeah, more people are starting to become minority owners and also majority owners. Magic, shout out to Magic Johnson. A lot of people are starting to become that level ownership. But, you know, having an international basketball league is one of the best ways to buck the system. And LeBron and Maverick, they're not saying, hey, you know what, this is an alternative to the NBA, but it's a part and parcel of where a lot of basketball players are going. They're going into this era of, I'm going to save my money, or I'm going to multiply it. I'm going to talk to a person like Rashawn Williams and down in Atlanta, and I'm going to double this. I'm going to double, triple. I'm going to, you know, invest in the IPO. I'm going to put my money in. I'm going to put my money where my heart is. I'm not going to put it in jewels, clothes, cars, the club. I'm going to reinvest it. I'm going to put it in appreciating assets. I'm going to put it in, like, you know, if I got to put it in old school cars, or if I got to put it in art, that's where I'm going to put my money. But I'm going to make sure that I am putting my money where my mouth is. And this, you know, international sports ownership is a very hot topic. Not only are we thinking about sports in the basketball sense, basketball is like small. We're talking about soccer. You're talking about cricket. You're talking about paddle, pickleball. You're like, those sports are huge. They're growing. So if you are an investor in any form of the word, please make sure you think about investing in international sports. Badminton, they got badminton, table tennis. I know in Miami, there's a place in Miami where, and there's a franchise that this guy, it's almost like Anytime Fitness where, you know, you go in, you swipe your card, you go in, you set up your, you do the sports and then you leave, right? Like it's touchless. It's a ping pong business. This guy developed a ping pong franchise where you swipe your card, you go in, you play ping pong with your people, and then you leave. Like, but that's a ping pong is everywhere. As long as you have a table, two people, and a little plastic ball, you can swat it back and forth and then bounce. Like, basketball isn't the only game. And LeBron is showing it as he's part owner in plenty of other sports. Plenty. And they're also backing, as quiet as it kept, they're also, a lot of these folks are also backing some athletes that aren't getting paid. So, and quiet money is real. They're investing in actual athletes. Like some of the track athletes are getting paid by some of the other athletes in other sports through, you know, different forms of of business. And it's not the sport that LeBron and Maverick are trying to control. We can do without that in a way. They're looking at media rights, like owning the media, what you watch, and all of the businesses that media can produce. They're looking at owning those entities, infrastructure, and also this is economic leverage. This is huge economic leverage. But Matt, you're right. Alfonso Dupree, Magic Johnson, and Shaq are two of the biggest names in the business doing it huge. Shaq, man, the guy owns a whole bunch. Listen, thank y'all for tuning in to The Grapevine. I'm excited. I'm excited because I get to go grab my daughter. We're going to try to play in the rain a little bit. No, I'm just kidding. We're going to get out of this storm. But if you don't do anything, do this one thing and detox. Take care of yourself. Love on the people that you are. Make mistakes. Recover from the mistakes because you may not. Some people may not see the next day. So I love you. We love you. This is the Truth Nation. Up next, we got Jazz Tyler and Digi Meech. The Truth Radio, The Grapevine. Take me out, Zach.

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9: 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Happy Hump Day, Meech.
10: Hump Day.
9: It's Hump Day.
10: Hump Day. What's the word?
9: We halfway there.
10: We there.
9: We are. Pushing through. The weather isn't as nice right now, but it's all sunshines and rainbows in the studio today.
10: Yeah, it's straight. I mean, we need something to grow them flowers.
9: We do. I'm excited, Meech. I'm excited. Yesterday was an amazing show. Shout out to Wavy Boy, E2, and MJ for stopping through. Meech got them on the show. They came through, showed some love. They ended up stopping by our Notes for Notes studio today at Howard Fuller and got a chance to meet our youth, Melinda, who is a singer, producer, and songwriter. So still found a way to still give back.
10: Yeah.
9: Somehow. That was amazing. Who we got on today? Meech, we got a special guest today coming up at 6 o'clock.
10: 414 Big Frank.
9: Woo-hoo!
10: Everybody's favorite.
9: That's my
10: favorite. Especially
9: babe.
10: The kids. The kids love Big Frank.
9: I really enjoy him as an artist. I do. He's one of my faves from
10: Energy
9: Milwaukee.
10: Wild, y'all.
9: Yeah, he different.
10: Big Frank!
9: I'm excited to interview him. That's so dope to watch his journey.
10: Mm-hmm. Homegrown. Homegrown.
9: Yes, indeed.
10: He's grown now.
9: That's right.
10: And
9: he's still at the crib.
10: Yeah. So what should we talk about today?
9: What you want to talk about?
10: Being grown. When you turn 18.
9: Oh, let me text my children and tell them to
10: tap in
9: now.
10: Turning 18.
9: Yes.
10: Ooh, wee.
9: Do you remember when you turned 18?
10: Yeah.
9: How did you feel looking back?
10: I mean, you wish everything just went to where it's like, okay.
9: Yeah.
10: I'm grown now.
9: Yeah.
10: I can do what I want to do. They can't tell me nothing.
9: Yeah.
10: But, dang, when I turned 18, you know, you had the little, couldn't wait. But ain't nothing changed.
9: Facts.
10: Yeah.
9: To a certain degree, them bills.
10: I mean, with the day you turn 18, in your mind, you've been waiting so long.
9: Yeah.
10: You know, everybody be waiting to like, wait till you turn 18 or
9: yeah.
10: When you turn 18 and you know,
9: yep.
10: It'd be all type of stuff when you turn 18. So you be waiting, be anticipation, be so high, be like, man,
9: and
10: turn 18 and be like,
9: y'all, this ain't cranked up.
10: You still stay in my house?
9: Yeah, it ain't cranked up to be what y'all said it was. This is not that. When I turn 18, I don't remember the exact day, but I do remember feeling like free.
10: Yeah.
9: Like, and then I got pregnant.
10: You got pregnant at 18?
9: I got pregnant at 18, had my son at 19, moved out at 18 too. Moved out at 18.
10: Yeah, I mean, I found out I was having a baby at 18 too.
9: And to me, it felt normal, but now looking at my children, it's like, that's way too young to have a child, but we did it. Like, we did it effortlessly.
10: I don't know what it feel like not to have no baby when I'm grown.
9: Man, I'm trying to tell you.
11: It's nice.
10: I don't know what if I've been, my whole grown life, I had a baby.
11: I heard sleep.
9: What'd you say, your pocket straight?
11: I said, you heard a sleep?
10: We haven't, nope.
9: I don't even know that exists.
10: You don't even let the baby sleep.
9: Listen.
10: No, we wake up.
9: Listen, like, turning 18, going directly into a relationship and motherhood. I had, you know, helped raise my siblings, so I was used to taking care of children. But it's one thing when you can't send them back. And boy, that was that was a journey.
10: When you're 18, you still at home, still in school.
9: Man, you have to have patience, you know. But, yeah, I felt free. End up pregnant and got my own house, had a job, had a car. But reality set in a year after. It's like, I feel like I wasn't prepared. I feel like no one prepared me for adulthood.
10: I mean, so you went right into adulthood, right? As soon as you turned 18.
9: As soon as I turned 18, I got a credit card with Capital One.
10: So you ain't stay with your mom while you was pregnant?
9: I moved out. Nope.
10: Soon the day, same day.
9: June, like 2 months after I turned 18, I left. I moved out the state.
10: I went to school.
9: Yeah.
10: So I went to college out of state. So when I turned 18, I ended up moving too.
9: Leaving, yeah.
10: And then while I was at school.
9: You got somebody pregnant. Yeah.
10: That's why I'm pregnant. And then the day I came back from school, my mom was separating. So it was like, Pops picked me up with all my stuff in the car.
9: Yeah.
10: And I'm like, where's my studio stuff? Like, y'all just threw everything away. Like, my sister told me, I got everything, but they ain't have everything.
9: Yeah.
10: Got me off at mom's house. And it was just like, all right, what we doing?
9: What? Yeah.
10: What we finna do?
9: It did hit different though, because I feel like the reason why I say I felt free is because for once, it just felt good for nobody to have to tell me what to do. Like, I can make the decision, because I always worked and stuff, so it wasn't a matter of me being lazy, but it's just like, I can make my own decisions now. I can, you know, do what I want to do.
10: Mm-hmm.
9: And looking back at it, it's like, I wish I would have stayed at my mama's house a little longer.
10: I mean,
9: some money.
10: I had to. I came back from school and basically, like I said, like I had to, like, my stuff was in the back of Pop's truck. Like,
9: where are we going?
10: I mean, I ain't going with him. Yeah. He dropped me off at my mama's house. Yeah. So it's like they was moving the day I got out of school. And I pretty much just stayed at mom's house. My baby mom had a crib, so I ended up like back and forth. Yeah, but you know, that wasn't the best.
9: Yeah.
10: So we had our ups and downs, but I was basically at mom's crib until I really just kind of stayed with my baby mama, you know what I mean? Until we really just stayed together for a minute.
9: What is one thing that no one told you or warned you about before you became a legal adult?
10: That all the fun you had didn't matter.
9: Yeah. Yes. Yeah. That's a good one, Meech. That's a good one. I would say credit.
10: Oh, that for sure.
9: Man.
10: I mean...
9: If I had somebody to tell me and walk me through how to build my credit at 18.
10: I mean, but we come from the era where our mom and them they was using our credit.
9: Yeah, that's what
10: they
9: I'm
10: was
9: saying.
10: Using our credit when we was young. So we can't do that now. But they
9: had
10: to
9: bail south phone bills.
10: Phone bill from, from.
9: Like, hold on, I ain't even
10: phone bill, we energy bill. My sister credit was shot.
11: Before she had a chance to build
10: before
11: her own.
10: Before she even had the chance, like, you could put all the bills in the kid's name.
11: Oh, yeah, no, I'm suing.
10: Ain't no suing. You just, that's how I was, bro. Like, you could put anything in anybody's name.
9: That's so why it was so hard. I feel like that's why it was so hard to our conversation yesterday for us to reach back, because we had so much, like, damage control to do that we didn't even do.
10: Yeah.
9: You know what I mean?
10: Like, I mean, my name wasn't my sister's name. I'm so glad they didn't do that to my name.
9: Mine's wasn't, but, no, one time it was, but it still was like, why? Like, I was upset. Like, why? You know what I'm saying? Give me a chance. We got a caller on the line. Key, are you there?
12: Yeah, I'm here. What's up, y'all?
9: How you doing today, Key? Thank you so much for tapping in with us.
12: Oh, you already know. Y'all be on point with the topics. I ain't gonna lie.
9: Thank you.
12: Real quick, just two things. It's so funny. On my 18th birthday, my parents asked me to take out this damn payday loan. I'm so sorry. My language is...
9: It's okay.
12: This payday loan, the system messed up because they didn't know I was 18 or something. It was on my birthday. It only lasts for like a week, so luckily it got paid off or whatever. But I really want to say, when I went to college, I had a full ride down south to play football, but I ended up tearing my ACL or whatever. I chose to leave the school, but when I went back home, it was not comfortable anymore. So it was just like they made it uncomfortable, and that actually helped, because like I was mad. I'm like, I ain't ever coming back, and I never went back. I went to school, I went to Whitewater, and every summer I was out there. Like, hey, from that moment, I'm never going back home. And I learned everything, just, man, bumping my head through college and life. But yeah, that's fact what y'all talking about for sure. I wish I could have had a home to go back to and all of that.
10: For sure.
12: In the car.
9: With these bills. With these bills. No, like, it's so funny because, honestly, I wanted to move out so bad. And when I actually left, I was just like, yo, this too much. I got to wait. I got to pay these bills. I got to make sure my car parked on the right side of the street. I got to buy food. I got to
10: go to
9: work. I got to go to work. Like, why? Like, no, man, this ain't it. The only benefit was having my own space, being able to blast my music or have the people I want over without my mom, you know, feeling away. But
12: yeah.
9: It was, man, I wish I could go back and just be like, no, I'm going to stay a little longer.
10: Yeah, Key, was you afraid that you was going to have to go to the Army or get drafted?
12: I am. Not the Army. I ain't going to the Army.
10: Hell no.
12: But, hey, with my son, like, we want to be able to, have a home that he could, other cultures do it, like, man, get on your feet, you know, boom, boom, boom, try to. But yeah, we don't do it enough for sure. So,
9: Well, thank you so much for calling in, tapping in with us today, Key. We got to go to break to pay some bills. We want to hear from you.
10: 833-212-1017.
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4: Yes, indeed. We are talking adulthood, Meech.
6: Man.
4: Turning 18.
6: I'm grown now, Mama.
7: You're not my dad.
4: You got enough to pay these bills. You sure is. So let me ask you this. Do you think age or responsibility makes you an adult? Well, obviously, age does to a certain degree when it comes to certain, you know, legal things. But is it age or is it responsibilities?
6: I really think it's, that makes you an adult.
4: Mm-hmm.
6: It's almost the decisions you make.
4: Maturity.
6: Or pretty much the, like, what you do in response.
4: Yeah.
6: Of situations. You know what I mean?
4: Yeah. I agree. There's a lot of old child kids out here. You know? Big kids.
6: Yeah.
4: Like, legally they're grown, but they really are not grown.
6: Oh, I'm talking about the people that didn't grow up.
4: Yeah. The people that didn't grow up. Like, my children, they never thought, well, my oldest daughter, as soon as she turned 18, I know she going to throw it in my face. She waiting. It's almost like she on the edge like this. She can't wait to say, I'm 18. You can't tell me what to do. My son, on the other hand, he don't be on that. But he tried it one time. I'm a man, mama. Oh, for real? All right.
6: Yeah.
4: Don't call and ask me for nothing.
6: You better recognize what's going on.
4: Don't call and ask me for nothing.
6: Your voice getting deep.
4: Your voice deep. You standing all tough and buff talking about, I'm a man, mama. You a man. All right, cool. Go pay them manly bills.
6: Are you on an age? Ain't nothing but a number. Going down ain't nothing but a thing.
4: And make sure you got everything you need and don't ask me for nada. You understand? Don't ask me for nothing. But no, I absolutely believe that decisions and responsibilities is what makes you an adult, you know? It goes back to a conversation that I have often with my friends and my family. I don't think that we should be pushing our children out the house at 18. I don't. They're not ready.
6: I don't think nowadays you're pushing them. I don't think people pushing them out the house nowadays.
4: Nowadays, I say 50-50. Like, there's still some, but it's not as much as it was, like how it used to be back then.
6: I think they gone well before then. You at 16, 17, you up out the crib almost. Like,
4: really?
6: I mean, the way they be acting.
4: Yeah.
6: The way kids be really trying to be kind of rebellious or try to really be individual. You know, there's some stuff they got, you know, they be trying to be real individual.

0: visual about it. So
1: yeah,
0: they
1: yeah.
0: be, you know, sometimes it be, you know, they feel like they let it loose a little bit. I ain't, you know, if they ain't done nothing,
1: yeah,
0: too serious. It's like, you know, like, loosen up a little bit. Let them go bump their head, man, at 16, and then they'll be with you till they 21, 24.
1: Yeah.
0: You trying to hold them to the 18, they're going to be ready to go. They ready to go.
1: But see, I wanted my children to stay until they were like 20, like college age.
0: See, they ready to go.
1: You know?
0: See what I'm saying? See how you already telling them, like, you're going to be here until you grown. Right?
1: No, see, they're like,
0: no, I'm not going to be staying with my mom.
1: Like, my son, he's already like, nah, he gone. He ain't with none of it. But that's because, again, if you a man, like you tell me you a man, then you need to, you know what I'm saying, have certain responsibilities when it comes to my house. And if you don't want these responsibilities, then you go on to your own house, yeah, and figure it out. That's when I say you can get on up out of here.
0: I was out of the house before my sister, though.
1: How old were you?
0: I was like 17.
1: Yeah. Yeah. See, I didn't leave at 17, but as soon as 18 came.
0: I didn't have my own crib.
1: I had my own house.
0: And my baby mama had a crib before I went to school.
1: I was out of there. And like, so my daughter, my oldest daughter, she's going to college. So she'll always have her room in my house anyway. It's just, you know, in case she want to come back home. But she set up a little differently because she'll be in the dorms, you know, until she's 22. So it's not necessarily me pushing her out. But again, I just don't agree with pushing our babies out at 18 just because we want our own space.
0: It's still the thing because my daughter going through the same thing. And see, I got this. Got the hoodie on it.
1: Yeah,
0: but,
1: I see you representing Notre Dame.
0: But she going through the same thing, and we pretty much saying, you know, don't expect us to really have a place for you.
1: Yeah.
0: When you half the year you spending at school.
1: Yeah.
0: Of course, you can use the couch.
1: Yeah.
0: You know what I mean? You can use the couch.
1: That's a fact.
0: I mean, I got more rooms in my house that, you know, she could use, but it's more so like her mom saying, you know, don't expect like her to still be paying for a 2-3 bedroom, 2 bath.
1: Yes.
0: And you ain't even there, yep, half the time.
1: We got a caller on the line. Kay, are you there?
2: Yes, I'm here.
1: Thank you so much for tapping in with us today. How are you?
2: I'm good. Yeah, I'm against, and I'm not going to call them babies because they're young adults. And that's one of the problems is that, you know, our words are very, we have to be very careful with our language when we speak to them because we're calling them babies. They're not. They're young adults. And so when we call them these things, they like to revert back to those things. So, but kicking them out at 18, I totally agree. I think that's too young. I mean, by 18, as a parent, I would even feel comfortable kicking my child out because I haven't even taught them everything that they need to know to be able to navigate this world. If your child is not able to take care of themselves mentally, physically, emotionally, and financially, ain't nothing grown about that young adult. Nothing grown about them at all. My child is off to college now. She is going to always have a room at home. Her brothers will always have a room at home. Anything can happen. We just always like to keep that nest egg. But we've also taught them that you can't come home on no foolishness. Mm-hmm. You've been given the tools. Use them wisely.
1: That part.
2: Period. Now, see, you know, the society has them thinking, and, you know, the government has them thinking, well, you're 18, you're grown, you can go off to the service, blah, blah, blah. But you can't even buy a pack of cigarettes at 18, mm-hmm, boo-boo, or liquor.
1: That's right.
2: So you're not grown. You're not grown by none of the imagination. Now, if you want to get tough and be really bad, then, you know, then of course, you can't stay at my house because ain't nothing at my house growner than me but the house.
0: You're right.
2: Oh, that's the only thing that's growner than me and my husband is the house.
1: That's right.
2: So, you know, a lot of this is going on with these young adults because they have not been taught. They are literally being raised by their peers. Because anytime you can sit up and kick it with your child, smoke, drink, have conversations that have nothing to do with them, with your children, you are just as they are. You haven't grown up either. So these young adults, this generation, they in a bad spot because they haven't been taught on any level. They haven't been taught. They haven't been taught work ethic, responsibility, it's a lot. It's a lot.
1: Absolutely. Thank you so much.
2: All we can do is just try to be there for them as much as we can. You're mm-hmm. welcome.
1: Thank you so much for tapping in with us. We have another caller on the line. Patrick, are you there?
3: Hey, good afternoon. How y'all doing?
1: Good. How are you doing today?
3: I'm doing good. So to me, because I'm going through this right now, 11:59 p.m., those kids getting ready to turn 18, that's been nothing but trouble. Walking in and out of your house all times of the night, smoking weed, wouldn't go to school, wouldn't stay in class, constantly raising hell, constantly calling their parents. Nothing but trouble and worry. At 11:59 p.m., yeah, their bags should be packed at the front door. I done did all I can for you. You didn't listen. You won't listen. There's no plans to go to college, trade school, nothing. You just want to lounge around, lay around, hang out with your friends and smoke weed. Yeah, 18? Oh, yeah, they got to get up out of there. Because I can't deal with it anymore.
1: You know what,
3: but
1: Patrick?
3: If you've been a pleasure to have around, you're headed to college, you've been a pleasure, you've been helpful around the household, no troubles, yeah, you can stay mm-hmm. as long as you want. But if you cause nothing but trouble, heartache, pain,
0: money,
3: constant worrying, in and out the house, smelling like weed, they got to go.
0: Costing you money.
1: Yeah, and you know what? You might got to go before you even turn 18. For real. If you disrespected my house to the point of it's disrupting my peace or the peace in the entire house.
0: You disrespected me at that point.
1: Bye. Yep, 16, 17.
4: Bye.
0: If I tell you don't do something to my crib and you come here doing it, you disrespecting me.
1: Yeah, absolutely. You're purposely, you're sending a message to me. Yeah, ain't no way. But to their point, you know, well, to Patrick's point, that's a very good point. Obviously, is base by base, but if they are not following the rules, if they are not doing everything that's needed in order to make sure that they walk across that stage and handle their business, mm-hmm. and they bringing on problems, then yeah, primarily too, because these kids be into all types of stuff. Yeah. You know what I mean? And the kids that they be into it with, they have no regards for families.
0: I mean, my pop's in the chat right now. He said, "Gots to go."
1: Oh, yeah, he said, "Cap Jazz, got to go." I seen him. He got down on
0: yeah,
1: me.
0: Yeah, I had to get out of there. I mean, I was ready to go. I was, it wasn't like I was doing nothing bad, but it was just like, you know, I had motion. Yeah. Baby's coming. It's time for me to go.
1: See, I wasn't pregnant when I left my mom's house, but because I'm the oldest and I had younger siblings and I used to have to watch them. You know, I stopped watching them at like 15.
0: Are you tired of being in the house?
1: I was like, man, I'm out of here. I don't want to be around these kids no more. My mama getting on my nerves. I don't want to be around none of this stuff no more, you know? And, you know, honestly, thank God that I grew up the way that I did, because I was able to be self-sufficient and pay my rent and go to work and, you know, buy a car for myself and all of that kind of stuff. It wasn't easy, but had I had a little bit more time, I could have saved. I could have, you know.
0: Because them the questions you can ask.
1: Exactly. How do you do this? How do you do that? You know?
0: And then they could tell you, you ain't ready to buy no car.
1: That's that part, I sure wasn't, because I bought a Ford Shadow Stick.
0: 2000 and what?
1: 2006.
0: Six. Ooh, it's fresh. You got a brand new car.
1: And it was a stick shift. And I didn't know how to drive a stick shift.
0: Over for you.
1: Man, my mama was so mad. I gave my uncle that money. She was like, call him right now. But aww. I learned how to drive it. You know what I'm saying? But no, she made me get that money back.
0: Get that money back.
1: Then I went and bought a two-door Buick Regal. And I used to love that little car so much. Like, I paid $800 for it. It got me everywhere I needed to go, but it was mine.
0: Look how many cars you went through at
1: that age. Man.
0: Like, I had 20s, cars my friends
1: every
0: gave
1: tax
0: me.
1: Season.
0: My friends gave me cars. My cousin, I had a cousin, I bought for my cousin. Yeah. A car I bought for my cousin, just cars.
1: Yeah.
0: My dad gave me a car. I still had the old school. It's just, you get to losing them.
1: Yeah.
0: Dang, this car gone, that car gone. You gonna get the car note over here, that's gone. Credit messed up.
1: Man,
0: all that.
1: Come on now.
0: I mean, when you get 18, you turn, you get the credit.
1: Yeah, you do. But I to your point, and to Kathy's point, you know, it's a matter of preparation, because you said, especially in today's society, I would not feel comfortable sending my children out without the proper knowledge of how to live on their own. because it's so much happening. Like, they sometimes they're not mentally ready. They might, you know, fall asleep and leave the stove on.
0: So, I mean, like, it's more so like, do you think they should have a job already?
1: Yeah. My two oldest started working at 14. That I don't play about, because you're going to learn how to take care of yourself. You're not going to depend on nobody or no woman, especially my son, was not having that.
0: Kind of like what the caller was saying. Like, you preparing them the whole time. Like, you know, so most of it is you going until you're done teaching.
1: But my problem now, my concern now is more so I didn't want my children to be on their own yet, because I don't, like, they don't know how to discern who shouldn't be in a house. You can't invite everybody to your house, or you know what I'm saying?
0: Like, I did.
1: Yeah, but it was different back then. Damn. And not only that,
0: everybody in
1: your line of work is different too. But like,
0: I was 18.
1: Well, guys, back then,
0: I was me.
1: It was different.
0: But I was me. I was still me, like, at the time.
1: It's a different ball game now. You know, it's a different ball game. So for me, I'm just extra cautious about, you know, allowing them to go in. Plus, I be in a business. I can't be in a business if they in a different house, not as much as I want to. I need to be in a business because that's how I'm going to protect them. I'm going to be in a business a whole life. Not to block or anything, but I need to know who you around, what y'all doing, what kind of car they drive. I don't care how old you is. I need to know these things about my children, because it'd be too much stuff going on.
0: I mean, my daughter, we still influencing the finances. We still influencing. I mean, she got her own work schedule. She make her own schedule, which is the thing she want to do outside of work. Or, you know, she out of school right now, so it's like that. But we still influencing, like, what to spend. You know, you spend by whatever, but you ain't finna buy everything.
1: I'm trying to tell you.
0: You got other stuff to do.
1: We got to go to break to pay some bills. We want to hear from you. 833-212-1017. Do not touch that dial. Jazzy and Meech, tap in.
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1: 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We are talking adulthood. 18, do you remember how you felt the day you turned 18 and your mama said, get your black ass out of my house? You got

0: to go. We got a caller on the line. Caller, are you there?
1: I am. Hey, Jazz, it's Moanja. How's it going?
0: It's going well. How are you?
1: I'm good. I love the topic you guys asked, so I had to call in because, you know, we out on summer break, but I just remember some of the stuff that our kids was doing. And like I said, I had to call about this topic because adulthood is super important.
2: Mm-hmm.
0: Yes, indeed.
1: Yeah, so I think one of the biggest things that we have to let our kids know is accountability. We talk about responsibility, but we also got to throw in accountability as well. Like, for instance, like I said, one of the things during school, you know, a lot of our kids was coming in late, coming to class late and making up all the excuses. And I'm watching you talking to your friends and doing all this other stuff and not coming to class on time. And you want to pass the buck and pass the responsibility on to somebody else. Well, such and such was talking to me. But no, you have to be in class at this time. You only get 4 minutes to pass. And I always attributed that to, like, what did you get a job? Your boss is not going to let you keep coming in late. And you keep it was traffic or it was this. Now you got to get your butt up, go get up a little earlier and come to work on time. So that accountability piece, I think, is missing for a lot of these kids. And we got to make sure we let our kids know.
0: Absolutely. Thank you so much for tapping in with us. I wholeheartedly agree with that as well. I believe that accountability has to go with responsibilities.
2: Mm-hmm.
0: That's the only way that they can be successful. I just had that conversation with my daughter today, trying to get her to choose better responses when she chooses to respond to things, because as an adult, it's going to be different. Accountability. Yeah. You put your hands on somebody, you're going to jail.
3: I mean, the government, like, one of the callers said, the government try to put the responsibility on them, you know.
0: You could
3: vote, you know, you grown. Every, yeah. You know, most of the things you could do
0: go to cater to 18. Their society.
3: Yeah.
0: Yep.
3: So, I mean, that burden, though, kind of pushes everybody to kind of meet that expectation, like trying to get them ready before they 18.
0: Yes.
3: Is that even enough time?
0: Time.
3: You know what I mean?
0: Come on now, Meech. You know, if there's any youth listening, this is the advice that I have for you. When you turn 18, life is not all about doing what you want to do, because truth be told, I used to have that mind frame. I'm going to do what I want to do. That means that I lacked discipline. Because I was able to do what I want to do, I didn't have discipline, and that caused situations to happen. And then there's consequences. And what happens when there's situations and consequences? Your mother and your father can no longer be responsible for your decisions. So again, 18 or older, you want to argue and fight, you're going to jail.
3: Yeah.
0: If you want to steal, you're going to jail. If you park your car on the right side of the street, you're getting a ticket.
3: Yeah, you start getting 18-year-old.
0: Yeah.
3: Consequences.
0: You understand? There is no more mama. I can't do nothing. What they say, I can't do nothing with the law. When the law got their hands on you, you got to get it together. So these are things that, you know, conversations that I have with my students all the time. Don't rush to be grown so fast. Do not rush it. Take your time, especially when these bills come in, because I'm telling you, Lord knows I wish I was a teenager again right now. All these bills. I'm ready to go back to my mama's house.
3: Okay, you rather be 16 or 18?
0: 16.
3: Me too.
0: 16 me all day.
3: 16.
0: I would really go, if I could go back to any time in my life, it would be my teenage years, high school.
3: For real?
0: Absolutely. Yeah, I would do year. High school. Yes.
3: Freshman year?
0: Take me back to freshman year.
3: I mean, it was cracking. I ain't even gonna lie.
0: Take me back.
3: I'm I can't even say it.
0: What?
3: I was a class clown.
0: We know.
3: The class clown. I was in there. You know, it was the time of my life in high school. But
0: yes.
3: If I could go back, probably the third grade.
0: Third grade? Oh, I love elementary school. I did.
3: Because it just, like you said, so innocent. So,
0: it was.
3: You know.
0: So the high school piece was the best time of my life. And if I could go back and do it over, I would want to do it the same way. The only difference would be some decisions, like not necessarily bad decisions, but decisions that would be more beneficial for me after turning 18. So I started working at 15 years old at Midwest Express Center. And had I known about benefits like that, I would have stayed there because they was paying so much and the benefits were so good. So by the time I hit 18, I'm good. You know what I'm saying? Stuff like that. Understanding credit and don't rush to get a credit card.
3: Credit is probably the most important thing like that has an impact right now that I should have.
0: We thought we was balling. Oh, I got a credit card.
3: I mean, I should have worn some condoms too, but, you know. That's all right. I love my babies.
0: I'm laughing, but like,
3: I love my babies.
0: Look, I got a friend in the 18s.
3: I mean, but.
0: That's that thinking you grown. I thought I was grown and went out there and had a baby.
3: Nah, that wasn't. I was doing that.
0: Before.
3: Yeah, it just. That wasn't me thinking I'm grown.
0: Oh, my gosh. Listen, I just know that. You know, in the beginning, it felt amazing. I could do what I want. I got my own stuff. Can't nobody tell me what to do.
3: 18.
0: By the time I hit 20.
3: Dun, dun, dun.
0: Dun, dun, dun. For real. It was a wrap.
3: Oh, yeah. This is the housing department. we need that.
0: We need that about you. We heard you was at Club Texas last night partying.
3: This is the energy. We need that. This is Sprint. We need that. You remember Sprint? We need that. The T-Mobile need that.
0: Talk about prioritizing. Because even my children now, my two oldest, they don't. No, my daughter does, but my son. He don't understand prioritizing, but he keeps saying, my mom a man. You a man. Well, you have to prioritize. You have to save. You have to do things that men do. Mm-hmm. You know, you can't just say it because you want to, you know, feel macho about it. Shout out to the chat.
3: Those were the days.
0: Shout out to the chat.
3: Back in the days.
0: Ken says, my parents was like, as long as I work or go to school, I could stay. I didn't have to pay bills or nothing. Just work and stack racks. At 18, I was playing Street Fighter 2. Listen, that's a beautiful life. I wish I could have did that.
3: Still playing PlayStation?
0: Yeah.
3: Oh, man.
0: I wish I could have did that.
3: I was at temp services. I was trying everything I could to get
0: a job.
3: I mean, I go to work with Pops, but, you know, just to have that extra money, I got a baby coming. It's everybody on. You need to get a job. I'm doing music. So it's like I'm making money.
0: Yeah.
3: But they just got, you know, back then everybody just thought about it a whole different way.
0: Yeah.
3: But I'm like, I'm cool.
0: Like what was the biggest surprise when you turned 18? Like, what was something that was like, oh, it's real.
3: Oh, you stopped getting birthday money. You stopped getting a little.
0: There we go.
3: You stopped getting a whole bunch of stuff. You stopped getting, you know, you can't call grandpa. I'm like, I got $20. You can't call nobody no more.
0: I need my money back.
3: Yeah.
0: I need my money
3: back. You
0: gonna
3: pay me back.
0: Yeah. Yep. Responsibility and accountability.
3: Yeah, they not coming to you. They not congratulating you that much as they used to.
0: Yeah.
3: None of that.
0: Yep.
3: None of that when you was a kid. Oh, you look cute, you handsome. None of that.
0: Yeah.
3: I ain't getting none of that no more.
0: Listen, I honestly I try and tell my children, the two older children, about my life at 18 versus theirs, and they just don't seem to understand. You know what I mean? Because they haven't made, like, my daughter, she has a car. My son, like, even if she didn't, they get rides. You know what I mean? I had to catch the bus. We had caught the city bus everywhere. Or walking, like, everything
3: is different.
0: You
3: don't know about the city bus, Z?
4: Huh?
3: You know about the city bus?
4: Huh?
0: He said, not at all. Not at all. But, like, so now going into adulthood, I'm starting to question myself. Like, okay, well, I will say this, that they are responsible, but there are, like, sometimes it'd be like, y'all depend on me so much because I went out of my way to make sure, you know.
3: I mean, you saying that after you already said yes, though.
0: Yeah.
3: So it don't even matter.
0: Accountability.
3: It don't even matter.
0: So I don't do it again.
3: You gotta say no.
0: Well, I know I do say no.
3: Like, he just was like, huh?
0: I do say no.
3: Huh?
0: I say no.
3: Huh?
0: And then the next time I'm going to say yeah. You know, I'm going to say no once.
3: You're
0: going to
3: call back and be like, do you still need that?
0: Yeah. It hurt my feelings to say it. I'd be like, No, I'm not going to do that to them. Like, because it'd be other stuff I make up for, like going to eat without bringing them with me. Mm-hmm. My daughter got the location on my phone. She said, "Where? What's on South Fifth Street? Bow tied us."
3: But it'd be, but even like co-parenting, I say no. Then they mama say yes, or their mama say yes. I mean, I say yes, and their mama saying no.
0: See, we've all, me and my ex-husband, we've done great with, well, no, I won't say that. 50% of the time, because I know him, I've known him my whole life, I know what he's going to say. So I don't have, like, that part to worry about. The only part I have to worry about that is when he...
3: Backdoor.
0: Yeah.
3: That's what I'm saying. It. I mean, like, that's pretty much what I'm saying. Like, I say no, and then she backdoor and still do it. Because she telling me to say no. Tell her to tell her... Tell her to do this because she need to know that. Ooh, I'm like, all right, I'm going to say it because I'm like, she can do whatever she
0: wanna
3: do.
0: And that's the hard part about co-parenting because it's like we need to have the same set of rules. Like, it can't be this way at your house and then when they come back to my house, they got to redo it over again. Like, no, we need to figure this out. Whatever we both agree on, let's make sure we agree to do it at both houses so that there is no backdooring or, you know what I'm saying? Like, if you say... She can't go to the movies because of this. As the mother, I should be in agreement. Like, okay, even though I don't think it's fair, she's over there this weekend, cool. And when she gets to my house, it's the same thing. You know, because kids will play parents against each other just to get what they want in order to go to where they want to go.
3: Yeah, I was dealing with that with my son.
0: You know?
3: My little son, he come at my house, he can do whatever he want to do.
0: Little finesser.
3: But he going to his mama's house doing everything to where he can get up out of there.
0: To come over your house and do what he want
3: to do. Yeah, try to do what he want to do.
0: Listen, he got some game about himself. We are talking adulthood, 833-212-1017. We want to hear from you. Tap in. Do not touch that dial. We got to go to break to pay some bills. 101.7 The Truth.
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0: 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It's hump day.
3: Hump day.
0: Hump day.
3: What's the word? We turning 18 today.
0: We turning 18. Take me back. Take me back, man. Listen.
3: What was going on when you was 18? 833-212-1017.
0: That to me, so I turned 18 in 2006.
3: How much a bag of chips cost?
0: Bag of chips was 25 cents.
3: 25
0: no, it
3: cent.
0: Went up to 50 cents when we was in high school.
3: Damn.
0: It went up to 50 cents. But elementary.
3: No. It was 35 cents.
0: Yep, 35 cents. Yep. Bag of chips was 35 cents. Gas was $1.79.
2: Mm-hmm.
0: Apartments was $600 for 2-bedroom, 1-bath.
2: What?
3: Yeah.
0: Do
3: you want to be 18 with us?
0: Hello? Womp womp.
3: Come on now. We turned 18. You could get a used car for probably
0: $1,200. And with low miles.
3: What?
2: But yeah. Okay, but how much work you got put into it?
0: None.
3: Lemons didn't come to like 2015.
0: I'm telling you, it was the days. You could drink water out the sink. Yeah. Well, maybe as kids.
3: Use the bathroom at McDonald's. You know that. Popeyes had chicken back then.
2: The ice cream machine was working.
3: The ice cream machine was working. Definitely.
0: Listen. I am so sick and tired. First, I don't eat McDonald's, but I had an experience the other day. I was picking up my daughter, and I had to use the bathroom so bad. I had to urinate so bad. I stopped at a McDonald's.
3: Do y'all be scared to use the bathroom?
0: Yes, in public.
3: Why?
0: Yes, because it's not somebody. People be leaving their body parts in the bathroom. Topic.
3: That's y'all species.
0: I don't care. I don't care.
2: Should be a human species thing, Meech. You use the public bathroom?
3: Yes, I just used the bathroom before I came here.
2: Not the number two. We're not doing number twos nowhere.
0: Listen.
3: Number twos, not at all. At the crib.
0: No number twos. Okay? But people be leaving their body parts in the bathroom with them when they leave.
3: A body purse? What's that?
2: Body part?
0: I mean the whole
3: a body part.
0: The odor. That somebody dropped ass in the bathroom and left it.
3: They dropped their hoe.
0: They left their hoe.
3: I know what you're talking about. I know how that goes.
0: In the bathroom. Mm. You know what I mean? Anyways, it was a lock on the door. Mm-hmm. You need a code to get in. Like, what is we doing?
3: But it was clean enough back then for you to use the bathroom.
0: It was clean enough. And Burger King burgers actually taste like they came from a barbecue grill.
3: Jasmine West said 2 for $2.22 at McDonald's.
0: Come on now.
3: Come on now.
0: Come on now.
3: When the McRib came out for real.
0: What'd you say, the real McRibs?
3: Mm-hmm. What was going on when you was 18? Truth Nation, like and subscribe. Let us know, 833-212-1017.
0: And that was one heck of a time music-wise.
3: Oh, I remember having music in the trunk.
0: Listen.
3: Oh, my gosh. Everybody coming down with the old schools.
0: That was a year after Thug Motivation dropped.
3: Oh, you talking about the music?
0: Yeah, Boosie and Webby dropped. Straight out of Cashville, The Carter, Urban Legend. Yep, all of these are albums.
3: You had Meet Me in the Trap.
0: It's going down.
3: Meet Me in the Mall.
0: Bobby V. Like, it was a time. Lloyd.
3: What was your favorite song when you was 18?
0: In 06? Ooh, it's hard.
2: Mm-hmm.
0: It's hard because you heard all the albums. Listen, think about it. Sierra Goodies, Wayne the Carter, Young Buck straight out of Cashville, Thug Motivation 101 by Young Jeezy, Urban Legend by T.I., Boosie and Webby Gangsta Music, Bobby V, Lloyd, Ashanti. You got all of these people. Like, it was a crazy time, music-wise.
3: Music videos, MTV, BET.
0: Yes, 106 in Park.
3: Yeah, welcome to 106 in Park. This is Jazz and Meech.
0: Yeah!
2: I don't want no copyright.
0: Zach Buddy. Man, and now, you know, when I have these conversations with my children and with other youth, it's like I don't even think they care. Like, they

0: do. They do care that they turn 18.
1: What is they doing when they come home from school?
0: That, like, oh, amazing. Like, they've been doing the stuff they do when they turn 18 is the stuff they've been doing the whole time.
1: On a computer, on the internet.
0: You know what I mean? Womp, womp. They already got the bust down lace fronts, the lashes. We couldn't do none of that stuff.
1: He said, I had a, Ken said, I had a big herringbone, hot top fade, polo from head to toe, for real.
0: Bumping Life After Death, 3-6 Mafia, tear the club up. Hey, yeah, yeah.
1: Yeah.
0: Yeah, like all the fashion.
1: Y'all know, Nautica, like he said, polo,
0: head big toe, white tees.
1: Eddie Bauer.
0: The 4X white tees y'all was wearing, Jabos.
1: Boo.
0: Jabos. Woo.
1: Yeah, Jabos.
0: Pelly Pills. Mm-hmm. Abrexes.
1: Yeah, yeah. Big leather coats.
0: Apple bottoms. And baby fat.
1: Yeah, yeah.
0: Apple bottoms, baby fat. It was a time.
1: Turning 18.
0: It was a time. You know, one of the things that I am, that I will say I've learned prior to turning 18 was how to take care of myself. That was based off having a job. So that's why I encourage high school students to work, because it builds that momentum in them to where they're not lazy. Mm-hmm. So that when it is time, you know what I'm saying? Like, it's not a great feeling to be like, I don't feel like paying a rent today. All right. You're going to be sleeping outside. And that's a reality check.
1: I was not thinking about no rent at 18.
0: That's a reality check. Man, listen. Oh, my gosh. Rent, bills,
1: I was trying
0: baby.
1: To get back in school. I was trying to get it out because I came home. They're talking about renting this and that and light bills. I'm like, I'm finna just try to get back in school.
0: And you want a party?
1: It was over.
0: And you want a party and it's a wrap. It was a wrap. But it most definitely, I feel like, that time, 2006, that was a time. That was a time in Milwaukee.
1: I wish we can go back.
0: I do too, Meech. I do. I can't wait until I feel like my children are at the point where they can learn.
1: Lead a nest,
0: and I don't have any worries. You know, don't have any worries whatsoever.
1: Yeah, we finna go to break. Let us know if you want your teenager, your 18-year-old to lead a nest. This is Tapped In with Jazz and Tyler.
0: Let's get it.
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1: I'm Chris Jakimic. I served in the United States Air Force and I deployed 3 times. So in 2017, I was serving as an Air Force First Sergeant. 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
7: Truth, it's your girl Jazz Tyler Digi Meech. We are live and direct. We are talking adulthood. Where were you? How did you feel when you turned 18? Do you think that when your children turn 18 that they need to leave the nest right away?
8: Get out.
7: It's time to go. And you know what's so ignorant? It's ignorant for as a parent to send your child out without preparing them.
8: Without.
7: At least knowing
8: where they stand at.
7: You know you ain't prepared them. So you are, and there's parents that's like, you can get out of my house. You don't want to listen, da, da, da, da. Not even, you know, a lot of times some of these youth, they don't even be as much. For the ones who are doing a lot, I get that part, you know. But for the ones who aren't, it's like you're going to send them out and you expect for them to do what with nothing.
9: They need 3 times what the rent is out here.
7: Hello. It's a different day and age. And then there's inflation.
9: They need food. They need transportation.
7: They need electricity.
9: Them the things that definitely need to be talked about before they get. I mean, like, I'm doing a whole walkthrough of a house.
7: Yeah.
9: And my daughter talking about she staying roommate, whatever.
7: Yeah. And you know what? I never had a roommate, ever. Like, thinking back on it, I wish I did. I wish I would have hit my homegirls up, my best friend. Hey, let's get a crib together, like the guys, and build a business together.
9: I mean, that young, it'd be really
7: hard.
9: It'd be cool, but
7: people get on your nerves.
9: You really need a roommate you don't know
7: to make it work.
9: In a sense, because you won't be in their business as much.
7: I think it's different.
9: You
7: for
9: learned
7: girls.
9: About each other, and you like.
7: It's different for girls because girls gonna find a way to connect. Hey, girl, you know so and so.
9: I mean, men
7: like
9: connect
7: this too.
9: Da
7: da da. And then y'all start I don't know why women feel the need to tell each other business just to get cool with another woman. It's so weird. It's like you don't even know her. You always got to tell her your business.
9: Like, man, we really just see each other interests and just stick with that. Like, you'll never know what I got going on.
7: So if your daughter came to you at this age and say, "Dad, I got a roommate," do you feel like? And I know she's in college, but I'm just saying, like, how would you? Would you be okay with that?
9: Who?
7: You.
9: Where?
7: Oh, yeah.
9: Well, let me, what's her name?
7: Mm-hmm.
9: Who her parents?
7: Yeah.
9: Does their parents match up with, like, our you know, as a roommate? You can move with anybody you want to, but it's just more so like, we need to know the type of parents a person got. If something happened, can I call them and talk about something without it going, you know?
7: Like, yeah.
9: Am I able to call the next person?
7: What type of parents do you have and who are you? Because I need to know how you're going to influence my child.
9: Yeah, because if they over there more than you is, because I'm not a, you know, parent. You know, I'm a micromanaging parent. So it's just if they be over there more than I am, like what's like you said, what's the influence?
7: Yep.
9: And then when I'm am over there, you know.
7: Yeah.
9: Is they white? Is they?
7: Yeah.
9: You know what I mean? Like,
7: yeah, we got to figure out the dynamics. We got to call her on the line. Our fave has officially joined us today. Al, how are you?
10: I'm doing fine. Well, depending on what kind of parent you is and depending on how you got your money set up and how you raise your kids, they don't need no roommate. They need their own stuff. See, when you have a roommate, now you

0: problem. They don't got the rent money. They need help. Now they on coke and dope. Now they all in your business. No, they can go down. They can dial 911 or go down to the center and get some help or go to the shelter and they will help them pay their rent. They don't need no roommate. That is for them to learn and grow so they don't have to deal with nobody else's bill, nobody else's drama. You don't care what their mama going through, what their daddy going through, because if you're the parent, you make sure they pay their own rent. So if any eviction comes, it's going to come from their wrongdoing, not because somebody else didn't have their other half. You are not God. You are not the shelter. Let them rot. That is for them to grow and learn. And you don't have to worry about nothing missing. You don't have to worry about nobody bringing in no dogs. You don't have to worry about nobody trying to mess with your girlfriend or your man because they're in their own stuff. And if they don't got one, they can stay at home with their mammy or their grandmammy or their daddy. And if they don't know where their daddy, find him and ask him for some money.
1: Talk to him, Al.
0: Have a good day.
1: Yes, indeed. Bye-bye. You know what? And I do agree with that. And maybe subconsciously, that's why as a teenager or as a young adult at 18, I never had a roommate because of all of the things that Al just mentioned. I don't want to deal with certain things. Mm. I don't want to deal with, especially at that young age, my attitude was on 1,000.
2: Like, I don't even want to stay in a duplex.
1: Let alone with a roommate. Listen, I didn't even want to stay with my siblings. After a while, they was getting on my nerves.
2: If I ain't the one stomping, I don't want to hear it.
1: I'm trying to tell you. But no, I do. I went through the process with my daughter. She had to pick her roommate for her dorm or get her own dorm. And it costs more. And obviously me, if you got a scholarship and you ain't got to pay extra, you better find you a roommate. We're not getting no dorm by yourself. And I just feel like she needed the experience. You know what I'm saying? It's because college is about networking. But this girl is so much like her mama that she is willing to literally go to work just to pay so that she don't got to have a roommate. Mm. She want to live by herself in her dorm on her own.
2: I mean, you got to respect that. I mean, like, I respect somebody.
1: What's the fun in that?
2: I mean, but that's what they want to do.
1: Yeah, but what's the fun in that?
2: I mean, you 18, you could do it, right?
1: If I'm in college, man, I want a roommate, especially somebody that's in the same major as me.
3: No, you don't.
1: We gonna do this together.
3: You don't.
1: No,
3: you
1: Why
3: don't.
1: Not?
3: If I mean, living on college in a dorm, you want your own room.
2: I want my own room.
3: It's so much better.
2: The way I had got my own room was a whole nother story.
1: But she can pick her roommate. So she can pick one of her teammates. She has a choice to actually pick her roommate.
2: Oh, yeah, now you can pick your roommate. But, I mean, because you have to have a roommate.
1: Which that we don't need no higher learning.
2: Because as a, like, no, I'm
1: remember
2: saying.
1: Remember on higher learning?
2: as a freshman, and my daughter and them, they had to have a roommate. They didn't get the chance to pick. Yeah, yeah. It was kind of a random. Now going into the sophomore year, they get to pick the roommate.
1: Yeah.
2: And, you know. And kind of match up that way, but you gotta still have a roommate. Mm-hmm. You know what I mean?
1: I had a roommate, which is like for 18 years. My mama, my siblings. I don't want a roommate. You're right. Maybe she don't need a roommate, but I'm just glad that her situation, I don't have to worry about it so much, as far as her living out on her own, because I know she'll be in the dorms, which is the safest place for her to be. So, what should every person do before turning 18? For all the youth out there, what should they be doing before they turn 18?
2: Stacking.
1: Yes.
2: Working and stacking.
1: Yep.
2: The best thing you can do is stay in school and work.
1: Have a savings account. Please, if you don't listen to your mama, your daddy, nobody, listen to TT Jazz and Uncle Rich.
2: Unk.
1: You feel me? Have a savings account. Because if you do choose to live on your own, there's going to come a time where you're going to party too hard. There's going to come a time where you ain't going to have enough food.
2: Just a couple of things. Get
1: your
2: insurance.
1: Your car going to break down.
2: Yeah, I say get insurance.
1: You need to have a savings account. You want to have a savings account. And when you move out on your own, you want to have enough money save to where you could pay at least 3 months of your rent. You don't have to pay it all at one time, but have that amount saved so that worst come to worst, if you ain't got a dollar in your pocket, you know that your rent and your bills going to be paid. Mm-hmm. I wish somebody would have told me that. I learned on my own, you know, but still having that savings account at a young age is very, very crucial. The insurance piece too, like me said, I think that when youth become adults, that there needs to be some type of conversation had inside of the household or with whoever their guardian is regarding work and health benefits. No one is talking to the youth about health benefits. Why? Because they still probably on their mama a government case, getting insurance through the state.
2: Hmm.
1: Is that helping them or hurting them? I would want, when I turn 18 and I got a job, I was working, I had insurance and benefits through my job. And I'm glad that I did that because I learned early how to, you know, how to utilize that insurance. And it was at that time it was, I want to say United Healthcare. So that was like one of the best insurances back then, or not United Healthcare, Aetna, something like that. But there needs to be conversations with the youth around that as well. There needs to be conversations with them on how to properly fill out a W-9, a W-2. There needs to be conversations with them on, you know, hey, do not fall asleep playing with food on the stove. You know what I'm saying? Don't have this person or that person inside your household. Don't tell everybody where you live at. There's real life scenarios, and I feel like pushing them out so early is just, it's setting them up for failure. And then when they don't pay their rent on time and they get kicked out, you don't want them back at your house.
2: That's why I said the government got you trying to jam everything into 18 years.
1: Yeah.
2: Or even like some stuff they can't do until they get to 13, 14. So basically 4 years you're trying to jam all this information in. You know,
1: so
2: sex education,
1: yeah,
2: credit, finances, schooling,
1: yep,
2: adult decisions and stuff like that. Like you trying to jam all of this into a 4-year period.
1: Yep.
2: And then at the same time, they trying to be social with they age group.
1: But to Kathy's point earlier, that's why I don't call that age group young adults, because they are still babies to me. A young adult is someone who is college age, who's responsible, who's already paying rent and bills. These are literally babies mentally. You know what I'm saying? They're babies meaning newborn. They don't understand. They haven't learned. They haven't experienced enough. But again, just in today's society, these are some of the things that we have to start thinking about. What does it look like for our children who turns 18 to move out and be successful on their own when there's inflation, when there's so much violence? What does that look like? How do we get them prepared? You know, are they prepared? You know, there's a lot of homeless youth too, especially those transitioning out of group homes. So it's just having these conversations and figuring it out. Figuring out what that looks like. We got to go to break to pay some bills. Do not touch that dial. We want to hear from you. We are talking adulthood. Should your child be pushed out of the home at the age of 18? 833-212-1017. Jazzy and Meech, tap in.
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6: 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June 19th.
5: June 19th is going down. We will be there. Shout out to all the Warman Cogs and everybody, all of the residents in District 6 who participates in the Juneteenth parade. I've been going since I was probably 8 years old with my auntie Janice.
6: 18.
5: Since I was 18. Listen, what is one of the things? Okay, so we've been talking about being a young adult or adulthood, and whether or not you should push your child outside of the home once they turn 18. And also, what does that look like? How do we prepare them for adulthood? Meech, what is something from our generation when you were 18? When we were 18, what is something you will want to bring back now?
6: Like one of them drug programs.
5: You know what I was thinking? It's 10 o'clock. Do you know where your kids is?
6: That's what I'm saying. That's for sure. I like that, but just like one of them DARE programs or something like Scruff McGruff.
5: Smokey the Bear?
6: Yeah.
5: Yeah, you know, it's crazy because DARE actually was very influential for us. Even if we didn't listen, we knew what it
6: commercials,
5: was.
6: Commercials, yeah. These are just drugs.
5: Yeah.
6: These is your brain on drugs. Like those commercials work.
5: The lady with the thing, the voice thing,
6: the eggs.
5: Listen,
6: I was done. I'm straight.
5: The college commercials.
6: I'm cool.
5: What are you doing? Sitting at home.
6: Yeah.
5: Doing nothing. Made you should be up here with me. Sign up for college. ICD. Listen, we need all of that back. We need it. We need the TV shows that reflects, you know, youth going to college. You know what I'm saying? And having an education. We need all of that.
6: Mm-hmm.
5: We need. What is one of your childhood candy that you would bring back now?
6: I still eat it.
5: What?
6: Red Vines.
5: What's that?
6: It's a licorice.
5: Oh my gosh, licorice tastes like nothing. Like, it's just
6: fire.
5: What is the point of it? It tastes like nothing.
7: Do you not have taste buds?
5: Licorice tastes like nothing.
6: Yeah.
5: Like red rubber.
6: Vines. Red vines.
5: It tastes like rubber.
6: Okay. I mean,
5: I don't know how rubber tastes, but I assume it tastes like rubber.
6: Something I bring back. I mean, I talked about this with my mom, like just all the fruit trees that we used to like steal fruit from and stuff like that. Like,
5: yeah. Raspberry bushes.
6: Yeah. Stuff like that.
5: Yeah.
6: It was outside, yeah.
5: That's fire.
6: Bike rides.
5: I used to be like an Almond Joy Boston baked beans.
6: I can't even find Boston baked beans.
5: Well, they probably at the corner store, but
6: maybe in the front.
5: I don't even see them.
6: Maybe by the window.
5: I love and Chico sticks. Oh.
6: Yeah, Chico sticks fire. I get hooked to those.
5: I be slapping. I be messing those Chico sticks.
6: Penny candy.
5: Yeah.
6: My favorite, though, is like the Sweeties hard candy.
5: Oh, that's so good. Oh, no, I thought you meant the Swedish fish.
6: Oh, yeah, for sure.
5: Yeah.
6: Them right now.
5: Orange slices.

0: orange slices.
1: Oh, I like them.
0: Yeah, I love me some orange slices. I miss, if I can bring anything back from then, it would be kids playing outside. Like, mm-hmm. at the park, at the basketball court, on the monkey bars, riding bikes, walking, freeze tag. Yeah. You know what I'm saying? Ghetto Olympics.
1: The street lights being more prevalent with people going inside.
0: Yes.
1: Got to be inside the house. Street lights come on.
0: Absolutely. Absolutely.
1: That should be number one. I don't want the street lights come on. Everybody should be in the house.
0: Yeah. No doubts about it. No doubt about it whatsoever.
1: That's why he said if it's 10 o'clock, but the street lights come on before that, like 9 or something. In the summertime, right?
0: Yep. It's, no, they come on at like 8 something. Once they get there, 8:30. Around 8:30. Mm. Around. So what did it feel like to be grown? Once it hit you, once you turn 18 and you realize like, man, I wish I was 18 or I'm grown.
1: I didn't feel
0: now.
1: Grown at 18 though. Like, when did you feel like you was grown? Like, what age was it? Like, 18? Right, I'm grown.
0: No. I felt grown at 15.
1: Really?
0: I did, because I was working and paying, helping pay bills. I was taking care of myself.
1: You talking back. This is my money.
0: You can't nobody say you ain't paying no bills up in here. Yes, I did contribute.
1: Mom said, Jazz, you got that couple dollars off your check? I get them couple dollars off your check.
0: But no, I was working in braiding hair, so I really was like, you know, bringing in money, and wish it wasn't a problem or any, or mandatory or anything like that. But at 15, I thought I was, you know, grown in the sense of taking care of myself. When I turned 18 and moved out of state, I was fast. I moved out of state with my ex-husband, who was my boyfriend at the time, and got pregnant.
1: Jazz was grown at 18.
0: We had a house. We had roommates and everything. And why? Because he was playing college ball.
1: You know what they call you back then?
0: What?
1: Fast.
0: That's what I said. Yeah, fast. She done ran off with that boy. She done ran up yonder with that
1: That's
0: boy.
1: That's what they used to call him, Z, fast. She was fast.
0: Ran up yonder acting like a harlot with that boy. Hey,
1: you got no
0: pregnant.
1: Comment on that.
2: I ain't going to touch it. Y'all don't want to know what we call it in my generation.
1: What they call it, your
2: children? I don't think I can say it on the FCC.
0: But you know what? One thing's for sure, two things for certain. I always had my own house, own car, and a job soon as I left my mama's house. Ain't
1: fast.
0: Nobody never paid nothing for me. Mm-hmm. I ain't never depended on a man for nothing. Always had my own. Always.
1: Even
0: at 18. I was grown. I was taking care
1: you
0: of myself.
1: You was fast.
0: No, I wasn't fast. I wasn't Stay fast. Clean. I was grown. I was. But I feel like our generation was a little bit more mature. So us being on our own wasn't as bad. We was on our own since we was 9. Babysitting. Don't let nobody in the house.
1: I had a key to the house.
0: Yeah, like we been grown.
1: Outside all day, mom. Don't know where mom and them at.
0: Think about it.
1: And didn't know where they was at.
0: We been grown our whole life.
1: Didn't know where they was at.
0: As you say, watch your siblings and do not open that door for nobody.
1: Like, you know how, like, you probably, these days, they probably looking for the kids.
0: Yeah.
1: We was looking for our mama. We didn't know where mom and them was at. We was at home.
0: She just said, don't open up the door.
1: Yeah, don't open up for nobody. Because back then, it used to be like, you had so many people come to your crib. Yeah. You got the cable guy.
0: Yes. Oh, Meech. Oh, bootleg cable.
1: Ooh. Oh, you want to talk about that?
0: Come on now. Get up on that alley. Get up on that ladder in that alley. Go ahead.
1: That for sure. But just like, even before then, we used to have to hide the cable boxes.
0: Yes. Yes.
1: We used to have to hide the cable boxes at.
0: Yes. And they used to
2: hide them from who?
1: The cable company. They used to come get them.
0: Okay, you ain't getting this box. What's wrong with
1: you? Yeah, where no Wi-Fi is at?
0: What's wrong with you? When moms and them used to be gone and it's just the kids, oh, it's going down. It's going down. The house is cracking. I'll be back watching. Yep, I'm beating your.
1: Yeah, we got caught outside.
0: So we get in the room.
1: We got caught outside one
0: time. For real.
1: It was a massacre.
0: Right. Take that meat out the freezer.
1: Yeah, I can say, oh, man, don't even take me there. Like, Pops, if you listening.
0: He's traumatized.
1: If you listening. I used to be having fun in my own room. I used to come all the way downstairs. He's sitting on the couch. He's got to come downstairs and change the channel.
0: Listen.
1: Huh?
0: Listen, I asked Callie the other day. I said, Callie, are you okay if mama was to get married again? Not that I'm about to. Well, I don't know.
1: Accusations.
0: I'm just claiming it. But look, I said, how do you feel about mommy getting married again? She said, oh, please, because I'm tired of being your minion.
1: Yeah, basically.
0: What?
1: Go get in the refrigerator for me. You 2 feet away. You in the kitchen. Almost. You in the kitchen.
0: Listen, I would sit there. I promise I am so guilty of this. I would sit there in my living room, and that remote would be in the dining room, and I would call my kids all the way downstairs to come and bring me the remote control. Look,
1: Marty said, I remember the cable box had a key, and moms take the key when they go to bed.
0: It's a wrap.
1: It's a wrap. You getting
0: shout out to
1: no
0: my
1: TV.
0: Cousin, Marty Graves. What up, Marty Marr? Listen, oh my gosh. My mom, she used to be so annoying, bro. Like, remember, we didn't have smart, like, computers, tablets. And that. She will take an envelope and write a note every day before she go to work.
1: Tell you what to do.
0: Make sure these dishes washed. Chris, you need to take this garbage out and da-da-da-da. Don't have nobody in my house.
1: You did it. Because I had to do it.
2: Well, yeah, if it was on the note, you had to.
0: Yeah, but not all. Look, I'm going to do it.
1: Because that's when she first started letting you stay at home
0: by yourself.
1: After 2 or 3 weeks, couple notes, one no more note.
0: Yeah.
1: She catches you ain't get house. You already know what time. You start getting to know how much time you got before moms get home.
0: Yep.
1: And how much time you got
0: have that done.
1: Before
0: yeah.
1: you clean up. Yeah. Me and my sister, we 15 minutes. We the last 15 minutes. Yeah. We going crazy.
0: Listen, I couldn't believe my mom used to work at Lena's on Titanium Capital. When they first opened their kitchen, she used to cook. Man, we used to be blowing her work phone up. Like, and I could not believe. I wish my kids would. Mom, can I? Like, that is so embarrassing. Sitting back looking at that, how badly we used to get on my mama's nerves doing that stuff. She leave a note in the house. I'm not doing it. Don't have no company. I'm having company, but you got to go at this time.
1: Oh, look at you.
0: You got to go at this time. As long as I make sure this stuff, she ain't going to know. Because, look, she worked during the day, and she was a bartender at night. Mm-hmm. Mm. So it was cracking.
1: I mean, my daddy called my sister skipping.
0: Oh, no, I ain't never got caught skipping. No, wait, let me think.
1: I did one time. It was by tabs, though.
0: I think my childhood friend, DeShonda, Didi, shout out Didi. We got caught skipping at her house, but her mama didn't play. Oh, her mama didn't. Brenda didn't play no games. We got caught skipping over there trying to be slick. Freshman year, trying to meet some boys at McGovern Park.
1: Oh. Fast. Like I'm telling you, fast.
0: How's that fast?
1: You fast. Look, you just said you trying to meet some boys at McGovern Park.
2: Yeah, I don't want her offender now.
1: That's fast.
0: That's what little girls do. What I'm supposed to do?
1: Okay.
0: What do you mean? That's what high school girls do.
1: Man, we gonna just start playing some.
0: Meech, you wasn't in a relationship in high school?
1: I ain't saying I wasn't.
0: Meech,
2: plead the fifth. Meech,
0: you wasn't. You wasn't.
1: I ain't saying I wasn't.
0: Z, you weren't in a relationship in high school.
2: I think we got to go to break.
0: Huh? Y'all pulling a me on me.
1: I ain't saying I wasn't.
0: You see, Truth Nation, they ain't about nothing.
1: I don't know about relationships.
0: Ain't about nothing.
2: Who's that? My relationship with God.
0: We got to go to break and pay some bills. 833-212-1017. We want to hear from you, Jazzy and Meech, 101.7 The Truth.
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0: 101.7 The Truth. It's your girl Jazz Tyler, Digi Meech. Meech, what we talking today?
1: Turning 18 again.
0: Shout out to the chat. Kawanda said, Jazz, you are definitely an awesome mom because your first experience came from watching mine and Ty while we went out. So thank you again. Now look at you. That is a fact. Okay? I used to braid their hair. Shout out to Big Sis Tanya Highshaw. I used to braid Kawanda hair and Tanya hair. Since I was starting in eighth grade, by the time I became, you know, a teenager in high school, they were in their 30s. So their house was fun. You know what I mean? Their house was fun at 17, 18 years old.
1: You didn't think you was grown over there, did you?
0: No, I did.
1: Oh.
0: I did. You know how you be? You clean up, wash dishes, you cook, you watch somebody else's kid, you got the movie on, you know what I'm saying? I'm calling my high school sweetheart. You can come over so we can watch the kids.
1: Oh, fast. Fast.
0: Yes, indeed. Yes, indeed. Biko said, I remember I got caught in a girl's house like that. Dad came home early, had to hide in her closet until like 9 p.m., had to jump out the window, mispicking my mom.
1: Oh, Biko.
0: Biko, fast. Where is fast at?
1: That's P. Ain't nothing P about jumping out no window. That's player.
0: Man, stop it.
1: He was a player at 16.
0: Hey, Zach said it wasn't your shoes under the bed. Biko said not that time.
1: Oh my God, y'all crazy.
0: Yo, Kawanda said we let her have her way, but she was always respectful. They did let me have my way, for real.
1: Let's go, Truth Nation. Let us hear what y'all got. 833-212-1017.
0: Man.
1: When you turn 18... What was it like? What was the feeling? What was going on?
0: Oh, my gosh. It was like, oh, matter of fact, hold on. How did I forget about this? I do remember the day I turned 18, literally. I remember this day because Sir Wayne Knights and Dragon was the first person to ever throw me a real birthday party at the Masonic Temple on Titonian Center.
1: Sir Wayne with the curl, with the Jerry curl.
0: Yeah, remember he used to be
1: DJ
0: out.
1: DJ Sir Wayne.
0: That's what I missed. Sir Wayne used to be outside the high schools with the flyers to the bashes, all the youth bashes. Yeah. But he threw my first birthday party, my first, you know, adult birthday party. I turned 18. Yeah. And we was in traffic that day. It was
1: DJ Sir Wayne.
0: Yes, indeed. Wayne is a legend, man. We got to get him on here, for real. Because anybody during that time who was our age, he witnessed firsthand. The Amistad.
1: I remember he had a white old suit on with Jerry Kerr.
0: Yeah, the jury. All the jury, Flyer John.
1: It was 1990 something. It's not the 70s, boss. But no, Sir Wayne was cool. And he showed up.
0: He did. Start wearing that guy. Did you ever go to the Ami?
1: Come on now.
0: Stayed at the Amistad.
1: At the Chocolate City, what they
0: call
1: it?
0: Yeah, yeah.
1: Amistad, yeah, for sure, for sure, for sure. Remember, Tommy used to always play
0: Jesus Walk at Midnight? Mm-hmm. Like, yeah. These kids gonna sing this church song at midnight.
1: We used to ride my cousin. He older than me, so I was 17, 16, 17, ride my cousin. Wasn't supposed to even be out of there. Huh. You know what I mean?
0: Dude, I remember my older cousins used to go to the clubhouse. It was a club for kids called the Clubhouse. Do you think we should open up a youth club? No?
14: Hell no.
0: Why not?
1: I ain't even say that.
0: Why not?
1: Why we shouldn't?
0: Mm-hmm.
1: I didn't say we shouldn't.
0: No. Why?
1: I didn't say we should.
0: Mm. We had them.
1: I think that's a good idea.
0: We had something to do.
1: For sure.
0: Every generation before the generation now had a teen club. The clubhouse, you had Amistad. Like, there were clubs for teens.
1: Yeah, but we didn't have beefs.
0: Yeah, but they can't.
1: They weren't sliding at Amistad.
0: They can't, but they can't come in the club.
1: We didn't have ops.
0: Man, I don't know. I'm just saying. Every generation had it, maybe.
1: But we wasn't doing.
0: Get them something to do.
1: Drugs.
0: We wasn't drinking liquor. Yeah, that's a fact.
1: Like these days, these kids.
0: They grown. Yeah.
1: You can't even.
0: They grown. But I miss Amistad. I miss traffic. I miss traffic at 18. Us just being in traffic up and down Cap Drive. Yeah. Oh my gosh, what a time.
1: You was driving before 18?
0: Yes, Hype Rentals. Yes, I was. Yes, it is.
1: Yeah.
0: Thank you, Zay. Yes, I was. We was outside.
1: Pillies. We called them pillies.
0: Yeah, we was outside.
1: Pillies back then.
0: We was outside. We had no business, but we was.
1: Are they stolies?
0: Yeah, now they stolies. But it wasn't a stolie. It was a
1: pilly.
0: Yeah.
1: Bruh. It was a pilly. One of those.
0: Hey, Biko said, I had lunch with Sir Wayne. Oh, you got to get Sir Wayne up here, Biko. We got to get him on a show. He said Clubhouse was lit.
1: He was outside.
0: Man, I was in the club at 18. Club Pure. Yes. And H2O.
1: Right, Pops. See, that's what I was thinking. I was thinking what Pops thinking. They can't even go to school, Jazz. How you finna just have them go skip school, go to the club? That's why I was like, I don't know. Like, they just didn't sit right.
0: Y'all, I'm just saying.
1: We still trying to get them to go to school. Throw a club in there, but at the same time, if that's what they want to do when school out, cool having a summer club.
0: A summer club, but I'm saying it because at the end of the day, they're still not going to do what we want them to do.
1: I mean,
0: we have to find ways to be around. I'm not saying a teen club is the solution. I'm just saying find something for them to do and then make them feel like they have something to do and then maybe they're going to want to do something else because everything else ain't working. We can keep complaining and bashing them about it, but they still going to do what they want to do.
1: Once they turn 18.
0: Once they turn 18, you know what I mean? It's a wrap.
1: Just sitting here, we talk about this, it just be like, man, the government just pushed that on everybody. That age. Why that age?
0: Why that age? Right. You're wrong, but you can't buy cigarettes and liquor.
1: I mean, but just the 18 is just, okay, why not 19?
0: It still say teen. How is that wrong?
1: Why not 17? Why was it 18?
0: We need to figure out.
1: When did it become 18?
0: That's a good question. We need to figure it out.
1: And then it's like, okay, and then you got another 3 years, and then you could do. You grown. You can't buy liquor, though.
0: Mm-hmm. Oh, you know what I did? Y'all know what I did, Milwaukee? When I turned 18, I went right to Mel and got my stomach pierced, my belly pierced.
1: Mm-hmm.
0: Mel on Titania and Keith. I think everybody in the city got a piercing by Mel. Whether or not it was infected.
1: I do not have any piercing at all.
0: Beach, I don't expect you to, but all the young ladies our age, the most definitely went to Mel to get a piercing. It probably got infected, too.
1: My daughter just got her
0: eyebrow pierced.
1: Yeah.
0: Man, we did that, too, in high school. Eyebrows, belly button.
1: Shout out to Maya.
0: We had a time.
1: Can't do nothing no more. It's already happened. You know what I mean?
0: Out of all of the things, the fashion, what would you bring back today from that time? Like, what was your favorite? What was you rocking at 18?
1: At 18?
0: 2005, 2006?
1: Silkies.
0: Silkies with a beater? Yeah, right, me. Silkies with a beater and a durag and some hooping shoes.
1: I mean, look, that's pretty much the same, you know. I got that in the closet every day.
0: Yeah.
1: I mean, but
0: I used to wear silkies too.
1: I can't even think, like, what I was wearing.
0: Was you wearing the oversized white tees?
1: No, not at 18. I was younger. That was in middle school.
0: What about the throwback jerseys?
1: I haven't really.
0: You don't wear the throwback jerseys?
1: I'm basic.
0: I have jersey dresses. I had some jersey dresses.
1: Yeah, you can't
0: with a fresh pair of Reeboks. Yeah, with the peanut butter bottoms.
1: I could.
0: Who's out here fitted?
1: I can picture you like a baby blue.
0: I ain't wear no K Swiss. Those were for the jumpers, the jump downs. We ain't wear K.
1: TMI.
0: We ain't wear K Swiss.
1: You weren't fast enough to be one of those.
0: Hey, I ain't reached that level. I was the Reebok.
1: That's running 100-yard dash.
0: Yeah, no, for real. For real. That's hilarious. Listen, that was a time, Meech. That was a time that we don't talk about enough.
1: But it's their time now. They turning 18, so it's like.
0: Let's help them create some great experiences.
1: I mean, I think they are. It's just more so like helping everybody understand that we went through that same process, the same time to really, you know, like, just remember the experiences you went through to know that some of that, they going through the same thing.
0: Yeah.
1: They thinking about the same stuff.
0: Yeah.
1: They going to be able to talk about what we talking about 10, 20 years from now the same way. Like, that to them, that was fun.
0: Yeah, absolutely. Bigo said K-Swiss was for the jumpers.
1: Mm-hmm.
0: I'm sorry. I hate to break the news to you, Bigo. I hate to break the news to you, but... Yeah, buddy. Roll it like a big.
1: Too fast for that.
0: We ain't do no K-Squiz. We had the Reeboks with the peanut butter bottoms. We had some Dookies. We had Saucony's.
1: T-Bows.
0: We had New Balances.
1: Rockports. Mm-hmm.
0: Havana Joes.
1: Oh, Steve Madden's.
0: Steve Madden's. Mm-hmm. The polo shoes.
1: Mm-hmm.
0: What else we was wearing? Jabot. Air Max?
1: Jabot's
0: with the straps.
1: He talking Jabot. Jabot.
0: He said he was 19 in the clubhouse. I wasn't at the clubhouse, Biko. That's why I said my cousins. I didn't go to the clubhouse. The clubhouse was before the Amistad. So our generation was the Amistad. All of my cousins who are in their mid-40s and up were at the clubhouse.
1: Mm-hmm.
0: And I remember they used to come back with them pictures. They used to be taking pictures.
1: I remember they used to have, like, plenty Boys and Girls Club at Sherman Park. It was, like, plenty. Home of Blow was.
0: Yeah. Oh.
1: Home of Blow. That's the only reason I know.
0: Crack it.
1: That's how I know Homer. He was at Sherman going down.
0: Crack it.
1: Sherman.
0: Yeah.
1: Oh, man. Shout out Homer Blow, man. Truth in the Morning Show every day. 9 to.
0: Man, we got to get Tommy up here, man. Thomas.
1: 7 to 9.
0: You got to get Thomas from the Amistad up here. For real, because he was a big part of the youth back in the day. With the Apollo shows, with the Amistad, he created a night scene for the youth.
1: I mean, his son had a Lavish.
0: Oh.
1: Hey.
0: I didn't know that.
1: Yeah.
0: Yeah, that was the good old days. It was the good old days. We got to go to break to pay some bills. We are talking adulthood. We want to hear from you. 833-212-1017. Do not touch that dial. 101.7 The Truth.
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0: I reckon we are talking adulthood today. What was it like when you turned 18? Should we be pushing our 18-year-olds out of the house so early? We got a caller on the line. Caller, are you there?
1: Yes, ma'am. How you doing?
0: I'm doing well. Thank you so much for tapping in with us today.
1: Yeah, I've been listening to you, and I think the debate was about what age was considered to be an adult.
0: Correct.
1: And I think that happened during the Vietnam War, when they were considering when the draft was going on. Mm. When the draft was going on, and the argument was, if they're old enough to go to war, then what age are they considering an adult? Mm-hmm. And I think that's when they changed it to from 18 to 21 and stuff, because, 18 years old wasn't allowed to buy alcohol or cigarettes. And then when they debated that, it's like, you know, they went from 18 to 21, you know, because of the draft. Mm-hmm. So if he's old enough to go to the war, how come they're not considered an adult?
0: That's right.
1: Okay, that's what I got.
0: Thank you so much for letting us know. I think you had mentioned that earlier, Meech. Mm-hmm. You were wondering how that came about. Yeah. That's great information. Your dad and Mr. Whitehead said, what happened to the summer jobs that the teenagers used to get when they were 16, 4 hours a day through the week? Those were like the, what is it called, through the city? The city has certain jobs that youth can work during the summertime. Earn and learn.
2: Oh, yeah, earn and learn. Yeah.
0: Earn and learn. They still have the earn and learn programs. I remember my little sister used to do it, where they used to plant the flowers in the islands, mm-hmm. and stuff like that. Mm-hmm. So they still have those programs as well. They still have those programs as well. What song makes you think about that time when you were 18?
2: Probably, I'm not even going to lie. It's like probably a Pretty Ricky song.
0: Oh, yes. Yes, yes, yes. Ding, ding, ding. You are absolutely right. We had no business. You don't, you know.
2: Five in the morning. Look him up. You back
0: Zach,
2: there.
0: Zach, you don't know
2: back
0: who Pretty
2: there.
0: Ricky
2: Look
0: is?
2: Look him up.
0: Oh, my gosh.
2: I mean.
0: Do you know who B2K is?
2: Nope.
3: Wait. Is that with Armarion?
0: Yeah,
3: that's all I know.
0: He said Armarion. I know you don't know. I'm just playing.
2: Leave him alone.
0: I'm just playing. That's my dog.
2: Ask her something that she probably wouldn't know.
0: Yeah, he gonna show my age that I'm old. I would have to say Shawty by Plies and T-Pain.
2: Oh, she is. Shawty.
0: That had the summers. Yeah. That cold, baby, let me tell you. Ooh-wee. That song had the summer in the chokehold when that dropped. That was Plies' first song.
2: Probably that, I ain't gonna lie, Milwaukee song was Walked on Water, Baby Drew.
0: Yeah.
2: Goldfingers.
0: Walked on. No, that was 2000. Yeah. No, that was that time. Yep. Yeah. And Country Boy Click, Wide Body Rides. Mm-hmm. Yeah. Yes, indeed.
2: Look, Monica, before you, that's the first song that come in your head, Biko. Is Monica, walk out my life. I mean, Big P though.
0: Marty says DJ Brother Z is young because he didn't know who Pretty Ricky was. We ain't even had no business listening to Pretty Ricky.
2: Remember, I was telling you that, like, look, the music.
0: Freaky as a mug.
2: Look, that's the first song. I mean, if you're talking about being freaky.
0: Man, and they want to
2: watch
0: me
2: out of is Usher.
0: with the nicest flow. Jodeci. Like, we really was riding around as kids listening to Jodeci. You hear me?
2: Jodeci boots, everything.
0: Jodeci boots. Listening.
2: You know Jodeci, Z?
3: No, I don't.
0: Z, stop playing. He trolling.
3: I promise you, I don't.
0: What?
3: Can't name one song by Jodeci.
0: We got to get Brother Z together.
2: We ain't got to get him.
3: Oh, yeah, no, I don't want to get together.
2: He don't need no Jodeci.
0: He said, I don't even want to get together. Don't get me together. I don't want to get together. Oh, my gosh.
2: Big Frank coming in.
0: Okay. That's my fave, man.
2: For real?
0: Yeah, he is. So I seen Frank when he first started. I helped him. Refer him to perform at the Wisconsin Festival, which was a big deal because they wasn't allowing local talent to perform, and that was a part of mm-hmm. what we were trying to do.
2: So you know what T-Pain was talking about when he was...
0: What'd he say?
2: when he put out that little thing about the State Fair. Put the video about the State Fair.
0: Oh, let him do yeah, it. But that's not Milwaukee. That was West Allis.
2: Mm.
0: So that's what they didn't understand. That had nothing to do with the city of Milwaukee. That had everything to do with the city of West Allis. But no, I'm excited because I'm a fan. I'm genuinely a fan of Frank.
2: Yeah.
0: Like, I feel like his music, and he don't stop. He keeps being creative out of the box.
2: He got the kids.
0: He do. He makes music fun. Like, he makes it, he make you want to dance, mm-hmm. you know? And I think that he's one of the few who is actually, you know, stepping outside of the box to create music for the kids.
2: Mm-hmm.
0: But yeah, it's fun records and they hits and yeah. he's talented.
2: He making 18 feel good.
0: Yeah.
2: In Milwaukee right now yeah. these days. They gonna remember Frank.
0: Yes, indeed. Yes, indeed.
2: 18-year-old Milwaukee.
0: Oh, you know what other song? No, this probably, no, it was So Icy.
2: Oh, yeah.
0: When So Icy dropped when we turned 18.
2: Yeah. Oh. So Icy.
0: Ooh, boy.
2: Vigo said, Z don't like love music.
3: I don't like R&B.
2: He ain't making love.
0: Oh. He ain't, okay. I got you now.
2: He making love.
0: Miles the Elephant said, look, we had no business doing a lot of things this generation would have not understood. That's a fact. Anita Nicole says, Breaking My Heart in 1992. That's the song that came out when she was 18. I love that song. I love that song. Your dad, Anthony Whitehead said, anything Run DMC, KRS-One.
2: Pretty brown.
0: That's a whole different generation.
2: Mm-hmm.
0: Yeah, they was getting it back then. They was getting it in.
2: Yeah, I remember that. Them times. Burning CDs.
0: Ooh, line wire.
2: Mm-hmm.
0: And the dial-up internet.
2: Downloading. Yep. Real download.
0: You got to wait for all the sounds.
2: That's a real download right there.
0: Yeah. Oh, going to school and writing all the songs on a piece of paper that you want on a mix CD.
2: Oh man, I used to be like a mix CD
0: person.
2: Yeah. Like, you know, everybody call me, make mix CDs. Each like, make me a CD.
0: I'm about to write down all these R&B songs, H-Town, everybody. Man, old
2: I used
0: school.
2: To have so much songs. So
0: oh
2: many
0: my god.
2: I used to go to Walgreens every day.
0: And remember the Free Film for Life?
2: Yes.
0: At Walgreens.
2: Mm-hmm.
0: Free Film for Life. Mm-hmm. No, but though. Writing down songs on a piece of paper so someone can burn them on the CD and make a mix CD is mm-hmm. epic.
2: Remember Snatch Out radios?
0: Yeah. Yes.
2: Yeah, Snatch Out the whole
0: brick
2: you
0: car
2: had to snatch
0: freshener.
2: Out the whole radio, Z. Yeah. You had to snatch out the whole radio.
0: Yeah. You better not leave that snatch in there. It might come
2: off
0: missing.
2: After the Snatch Out, the Face Off.
0: Face Off. The Face Offs was so cold. Oh, my gosh.
2: Face
0: Ooh,
2: Off.
0: With the brick, car freshener?
2: Mm-hmm.
0: Man, come on. That's when you had to physically roll your windows down. You had to physically roll them, and cars came with ashtrays. And lighter outlets. Oh, we sound old, Meech. I don't know if I want to talk about when we was 18 again. Oh, really, Z? That's how you feel, Brother Z?
2: I ain't that old. I ain't old as jazz. I'm gonna tell you that right
0: Meech,
2: now.
0: Stop
2: I'm
0: lying.
2: Not as I'm,
4: really,
2: bruh.
0: Meech is acting, yeah, because
3: old.
0: You're
3: Meech,
0: older
3: you
0: than me.
3: Told me your age the other day.
2: I'm not.
0: Boom.
2: As
0: Thank
2: old
0: you,
2: as jazz,
0: You're older than me.
2: Look, out here in the streets,
0: you still a kid. I am too.
2: I'm like 24.
0: I am too. I am too.
2: In the streets, I'm at 24.
0: Listen,
2: don't I look like a chat? Let me know.
0: Yeah. Yeah. Me too. Me too. Straight up and down.
2: Yeah.
0: I'm only 24.
2: No.
0: But my knees is 44. No. It's a wrap.
5: This is a sick Negro.
0: It's a wrap.
2: You still dropping it down, picking it back up?
0: No, I ain't. If I'm dropping it down, it's staying down. If it's staying down, it's laying down. It's dead. That's a body.
2: You put your foot on it and slide it.
0: Y'all want to see a dead
2: Look,
0: body?
2: There go Big Frank, y'all. How y'all doing? Big Frank finna come in.
0: What do you say? Y'all want to see a dead body? Yeah.
2: Yeah, around the corner.
0: I get down there. I ain't getting back up. It's over. I ain't got them young girl moves in me no more. It's a wrap.
2: Time. People talking about y'all old. You old. I ain't that old, boy.
0: I be telling Biko he look like Heavy D. Biko the Milwaukee Heavy D. She said, Anita said, y'all definitely sound old. Y'all making me feel younger. This is funny, but you just said at 18, the song that came out, Anita, was Breaking My Heart. Don't do us. Do not do us.
2: We trying to make.
0: Anita. Brother Z really don't know the song.
2: We trying to make adulthood feel fun.
0: Yes. Yes.
2: Just for one second.
0: For one
2: second. Dang.
0: For one second, we want to make it feel fun.
2: Because we were some of them kids that got kicked out the house at 18 or left the crib.
0: Yes.
2: So we had kids at 18.
0: Yes.
2: So we really didn't get to have the 20s like we
0: like
2: thought we
0: wanted
2: would.
0: To. We got to go to break. We got a special guest in the building coming up. Big Frank 414. Big Frank is in the building. Milwaukee, do not touch that dial. It's your girl Jazz Tyler. Did you meet 101.7 The Truth?
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0: The Truth. It's your girl Jazz Tyler Digi Meach. We are live and direct from the American Family Insurance Studio in the heart of downtown Milwaukee. Meach, we got a special guest in the building.
2: What's the word? We got 414 Big Frank.
0: Yes, indeed.
2: Big Frank.
0: Hold on, we got to run that back, Z. We got 414 Big Frank in the building.
18: Yeah.
2: There we go.
18: Better say it.
0: Them kids went crazy, huh?
2: They all on the window. They touching it. They got their fingerprints all on the glass.
18: The breath, the breath on the window still, you know what I mean?
2: Biko, I wish you could see it, Biko.
0: They going crazy. They going crazy. Welcome to Tapped In with Jazzy and Meech. Frank, thank you so much for stopping through.
18: You already know. Appreciate y'all having me.
0: How you feeling?
18: I'm feeling good. I'm feeling blessed. How about you guys?
3: You ain't got to keep that clean.
2: Yeah, ain't nobody asks us that. That's crazy.
0: No, they haven't. They have not.
2: We feeling good. It's hump day for us.
0: Yes,
18: oh, yeah,
0: indeed.
18: Say that. Hop, hop, hop.
0: Yes, indeed. So, first and foremost, got to give you your flowers. I always say it. I've been saying that. Huge fan. Will continue to be a fan. To me, you bring a different type of energy to the city. You bring a necessary energy to the city. I feel like you are going to go down in history as one of the best to do it from Milwaukee.
18: Yeah, yeah.
0: And keep inspiring, man. Every time I look up on Instagram, I'd be dying laughing because it'd be so dope, but it'd be funny. Mm. The stuff that he comes up with is out of the box. I just seen you with a wig on like a animated video.
18: Mm-hmm.
0: I don't know if it's the newest song.
2: Him and JP,
0: fire.
18: Oh, yeah.
0: Fire.
18: Oba Loba.
0: Yeah. Yeah. Fire. So let's get into it. Who is Big Frank?
18: Man, I'm Big Frank. You know what I'm saying? When you hear Big Frank, man, think of it just a kid from the hood, you know what I'm saying? Coming up with a lot of dreams, trying to make everybody happy. You know, I mean, I can't please the world, you know what I'm saying? Everybody ain't gonna like you, but
0: yeah.
18: You gotta focus on the people that do love you, you know what I mean? Because that's what matters the most. And what's about Frank? Frank be lit, man.
0: Yeah.
18: Frank be lit, 24/7.
0: Yeah, so I see you have a Streamers University. You guys created like a Streamers University?
18: Yeah, Kai just announced the application for the Streaming University. It ain't even got to be me, bro. Just somebody from the city, bro.
0: Yes.
18: Somebody mm-hmm. got to get on there.
2: Yeah, they used your song, didn't they?
18: Yeah, that's what I'm saying. They used the song.
0: Yeah.
18: Somebody got to get on there. It ain't even got to be me, bro. It could be anybody else from Milwaukee, bro. Any content creator from Milwaukee, from MKE. On that stream, we up one.
2: Yeah.
0: Yeah.
18: For sure.
0: Absolutely. Absolutely. But I do think y'all deserve it. I'm not going to lie. I do think y'all deserve it. I also think that it would be dope if someone else from the city got it. But I do think y'all deserve it. And I would love to see that.
2: Mm-hmm.
0: I would.
18: But if they invite me.
0: It's a wrap.
18: Oh, it's a wrap.
0: Yeah. Yes, indeed.
18: They got another thing coming.
0: Yes,
18: ain't
0: indeed.
18: Gonna lie. I'm going to be in there wilding.
2: Out of everything you did, what's your favorite Big Frank moment?
18: You know what's crazy? My favorite moment was back in 2022
2: when
18: I did that show in Atlanta. And I thought it was just me. I thought I was only getting booked because it was a 21 Savage birthday party and I got booked for that. So I'm thinking I'm just finna be the one opening up for 21 Savage. And so I came there. I see a whole lot of different celebrities. I'm like, whoa, hold on, wait. The first dude I seen was Lil Yachty. I'm like, that's Lil Yachty.
0: Yeah.
18: I'm talking to the promoter and stuff. He's like, yeah. Duh. You know what I'm saying? Like,
0: yeah.
18: And then I got on stage. I did my thing. Woo, woo. Ray Shrummer come out. What's dude name? This is a bad time saying his name right now. P. Diddy's son. King Combs. King Combs. I seen him. I'm like, oh, that's lit. Bad boy. I'm like, yeah. Then I'm like, who else came out there? Lakeel was there. Then the last person, Drake, was there.
0: Mm-hmm. Mm.
18: And I lost my mind when I seen him. I said, oh, man.
0: I made it. Mama, I made it.
18: So you telling me I shared the same stage with this man?
2: Yeah.
18: I'm like, hey, that was a moment for
2: me. That's cool, ain't it?
18: That was a moment for me.
2: Yeah.
18: I can tell that. I can say that to my kids. You know what I mean? Yeah.
0: Out of all of the music you made this far, what is your favorite one? Your favorite project, favorite song, favorite video? Which one you like the most?
18: Anyway.
0: Okay.
2: Me too.
18: The reason why I like E-Way is it's dedicated to my brother.
0: Okay.
18: That passed away from cancer. So
2: yeah.
18: Bankhead, R.P. Bankhead, man.
0: Yes, indeed.
18: So yeah. So my favorite. That's my favorite single.
2: Rest in peace, my bank baby.
0: Yeah. Hilarious.
18: Just off the bank, baby.
0: Yeah.
2: That's one of my favorite Big Frank songs though, because it's like it's one you could play all the time.
0: Yeah. Yeah.
2: Z, pull it up, Z.
0: Yeah.
2: We gotta run that,
0: Brother Z. Yes, indeed.
2: So how was tacos and tequilas?
18: Oh, man, that was lit. That was another moment, too. Tacos and Tequila.
2: Because you look on your page, it looked like you had fun.
18: Tacos and Tequila was overly. I had this hoodie on. Shout out, fella, man, for the what's the name for the merch?
2: Yeah, shout out, fella.
18: So yeah, man. So I'm like, man, they ain't gonna mess with it because you know what I'm saying. It was like a different crowd out there. So I was thinking like, man, they ain't finna get turned to me. And I was the first one, so I was like, so it was like butterflies going everywhere. I don't even know why I was scared, but I was. But as soon as I came out there. And I performed like a song that nobody knew yet. And they was still overly like, they was still like getting geeked because they seen the presence and stuff like that. I was like, oh yeah, I'm good now. So I got out of that. So I'm like, yeah, this turnt.
2: Yeah.
18: I'm like,
2: you get to meet some celebrities backstage?
18: I met P.D. Pablo.
0: Oh, that's fire.
18: I met him already. I got a song with P.D. Pablo. But yeah, I got a song with P.D. Pablo. It's old though. I ain't drop it yet. I don't like it. We can do better than that.
2: Yeah.
18: You know what I mean? We can do better than
2: true.
18: That.
2: Hey, this
18: yeah.
2: on the truth.
18: Like, yeah, we can yeah. do better than that. And I met Soulja Boy a little bit. It was like a hurry up. Like a hurry up. And I couldn't really vibe like that. But I ain't get to meet Rick Ross. I met Frankie J. Ain't that the dude that shit?
0: Yeah.
18: Yeah, I met him. Cool
0: that was
18: dude.
0: A good song during when we was 18 too much.
18: I met Mims. This is why I'm hot. This is why I'm hot. Y'all know that, right?
2: Yeah.
18: Okay. That's y'all ain't vibe with me.
2: No, we waiting for you. I mean, that wasn't my favorite song at the time. I mean, he had a number. It was a number one hit, but that wasn't my. I mean,
0: Mims
2: you know.
0: Had some better songs.
2: Yeah, he had some better songs.
0: Yeah.
18: Yeah. That was about it. That's all who I met. Yeah.
0: So as someone who is, we were talking last week about how a lot of artists from Milwaukee. Are not homegrown, how they always leave, they, you know, never come back. How has it been with the success you've had and still being a citizen of Milwaukee, like physically being here, still moving and grooving throughout the city while you're elevating in your career?
18: It's a good thing and it's a bad thing. But let me talk about the good first. You know, like, cause like, I'm not just a rapper. Like, I'm a caring person. Like when I see people out in the public, I talk to them. I acknowledge them. I don't, like, the whole Big Frank stuff go out the window. Like, I'm really, like, a people's person. You know what I mean? People be saying, like, oh, dude, look mean. I don't want to walk up to him. But the whole time, it ain't like that.
0: Yeah.
18: You just got to, you know what I'm saying? Just interact with me. You know what I'm saying? Just chop it up with me. And I swear, like, I'm the coolest person ever. Like, but, yeah, when I see the people out, I talk to them and everything. And I be out here, like, on my bike and stuff. I talk, you know what I'm saying? The kids that see me, I stop, talk to the kids, woo-woo, stuff, all that. But then on the bad end, man, it's a lot of stuff to say about that. But on the bad end, people be like, oh, man, dude still here. He ain't doing nothing, woo-woo, some stuff like that. Why should I pay to go see him? He probably on Burla somewhere.
0: Yeah.
18: You know what I'm saying? Like, you get that type of hate, too.
0: Yeah.
18: So, yeah, that's how I put it. But, hey, we still winning, baby.
0: That's right.
18: Yeah, that's how I put it.
2: Yeah, I seen you put something on your story about that. You trying to keep the business.
18: Yeah, for sure. Got to.
2: Yeah.
0: Absolutely. Absolutely. Mm-hmm. Well, I'm glad that you here.
18: Yeah,
0: I mean... So. It's worth it.
2: Got the kids lining up at the window.
0: No, for real. It's also, you know, I also want to shout you out, too. The very first time I ever met Frank, we booked him for a lock-in program. Me and Von did. And that's when I seen, like, his commitment in the community, like, when it comes to these kids. That's the most important thing to me. It's like, you can make the best music, but if you don't have a sense of community, then what is it all for? Right. You know what I mean? So every time I see you, you're always, to your point, you're always interacting with the people. Mm-hmm. To me, I feel like that's what makes you the most successful. Like right. Your music is fire, mm-hmm. but your love for your community and city, the way you hold, the way that they hold you down, you hold them down.
18: Right.
0: And I just want you to keep doing that because it matters. As you can see, you got kids running to the, running to the window, right? But I appreciate it. I just wanted to give you your flowers on that. I appreciate that. It's not a lot of artists from the crib that do that.
18: Yeah.
0: They don't do it at all. Meech.
2: I mean, Frank, no. I mean, we done a lot already. Yeah. Behind the scenes and just in front of the public on stage and stuff, just the energy he bring
0: is
2: just, you know, kind of unmatched. You know what I mean? you know, the songs, the consistency of songs he keep giving.
0: That
2: keep
0: part.
2: Giving the city to kind of party to, kind of do all of that. And it then just setting the example of how to go from, you know, being like a comedian.
0: Yeah.
2: Looked at as a comedian to really pursuing a rap career.
0: Yep.
2: And really sticking to it even when people say, man, you should go back. Or, you know, they got their own views of how he should do it. You know what I mean? And he's steady sticking to his formula. You know what I mean? You going from backpack to E-Way, to Eat a Rub.
0: Yeah.
2: So there it is. You know what I mean? And they got to keep up.
0: Yeah, they do. We got to talk about that, the beginning of your journey and how you started. We got to go to break to pay some bills. We got Big Frank in the building. We want to hear from you, 833-212-1017. Do not touch that dial. It's your girl Jazzy and Meech, 101.7 The Truth.
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0: Who are some of the artists, the music artists that I'm gonna say you looked up to, but that you admire?
1: I was listening to, hold on, I don't know if this is a Milwaukee song or not. Who made the duck walk?
0: Yeah,
1: that's a Milwaukee. That's
2: Genesis.
1: Milwaukee.
2: Genesis.
0: Yep.
1: Yeah, I was listening to that.
2: Shout out to Dev on the beat.
0: Yeah.
1: I was listening to
0: Drake.
1: I was listening to that. I was listening to Cuckoo Cow. I was listening to Munch, because Munch was rapping back then. Mm-hmm.
0: Yeah.
1: I was listening to BC the Kid. I was listening to L Book.
0: I was listening to
1: all that. Twang and the Tang.
0: Yeah.
1: Tezolo. RP Tez. I was listening to all of that. Bankhead, all of that. I was listening to everything.
2: Yeah.
0: So you got a joint with Cuckoo and Baby Drew.
1: Yeah.
0: Come on now, that's gone.
1: I got both of them on the track.
2: How did that come about? Tell us the story.
1: You know what's crazy? JP recommended. Cause we was listening to Baby Drew old songs. And I'm like, I'm finna sample one of Baby Drew old songs and put him on it.
0: Yeah.
1: No, that's what JP said. Sample one of his songs and put bro on it. I'm like, all right, bet, say less. So I hit up Gorgeous fast. Shout out Gorgeous.
2: Yeah, shout out Gorgeous.
1: I hit up Gorgeous super fast. I'm like, bro, I'll pay you, bro. Please make this beat for me. I bet, mama, send it to you. Ooh.
3: Yeah, P.
1: Yeah, P, I got you, pimp. You know what I'm saying? I got you, P. You know what I'm just give me a day or two. You know what I'm saying? Paying him. He said the back ASAP. I'm like, this is exactly what I wanted. So I recorded, laid it out, sent it to Baby Drew. Took like, it took 2 or 3 days, maybe 4. Cuckoo Kyle. Took this man about 3 weeks. But hey, it got done though. It got done. Then they sent him out. I was like, bro, I dropped the art. It went viral on Facebook, but it like it ain't really do too much on YouTube because I can say I gotta drop video to that.
0: Yeah.
1: I gotta drop a visual to that.
0: Cuckoo so Kyle, are you gonna shoot a video?
1: Huh?
0: We gotta put an AP beat out on Cuckoo. Come on, Unc. We gotta shoot this video, man.
2: Basically.
0: I'm gonna put an alert
1: on this dude, man.
2: I mean, like, we always have to.
0: Yeah.
2: We always looking for Baby Drew and Cuckoo Cow.
0: Can we call out on the station? Maybe we need to get Cuckoo Cow.
1: Yeah, man.
4: Yeah, I just need his name.
2: Marty.
0: For real?
2: Marty, call. Oh, that's Drew. Marty called Drew. I need somebody called Cuckoo. KB called Cuckoo.
1: It ain't even Drew, because Drew be down.
2: Yeah, Drew be down.
1: It's Cuckoo, man.
2: Drew keep his phone on now. At first, Drew didn't keep his phone on. But now Drew keep his phone on. Like, yo, what's up? How you doing?
1: Yeah, oh God. Hey, nephew. It's that nephew. I'm going to send the track back. I got the stems and the vocals. Let me know if it's good, nephew. Let me know.
0: What did he talk just how you rap?
2: Yeah. Shout out to you, man.
0: Deepest voice, deepest Lou Ross. That's so funny. That's fire, though. I think it's dope and it's important because a lot of... different generations, they don't really do collabs with the people that came before them.
1: Right.
0: Like, we rarely ever see it. And then to have both of them, they haven't been on a track together since You Don't Want to See It. Cuckoo
1: exactly.
0: And Drew. Yeah. Yep. Mm-hmm. They haven't been on a track since then.
1: Exactly.
2: That's a couple of them. Mm-hmm. He got one. It's another one in the works.
0: Yeah. A
2: couple of songs.
0: Yeah. That's fire, man. That's fire.
2: Had him, Drew, and Frank.
0: That's a big deal. Who is somebody in the industry you have not worked with that you want to work with?
1: I'm trying to work with T Grizzly.
0: I think that'll be dope. I think you and Sada will be dope on a track.
1: I got three songs with Sada.
2: Yeah, he got
1: that's a little mixtape.
2: Yeah, one of them is out here for sure.
4: And a music video, right?
0: Yeah. No, y'all know I'm old.
2: Yeah, you got the video.
1: It's a video. It's called Baby Got It. Baby Got It Remix. He on there.
0: That's fire. Mm-hmm. Yeah. That's fire. Yeah,
2: so take us back to Backpack going viral. What was your thoughts?
1: What's so crazy? I knew exactly what happened. It's crazy. Check it out. Check it out. You hear me? You driving with me? You in the passenger seat? Say less. So look. I was doing a skit, because you remember how we was talking about the skits and stuff, like doing the comedy. Yeah. I did, because I used to rap, like do the rap parodies back then. I used to like try to rap like everybody else.
2: Yeah, yeah.
1: That's what I was doing. If you know me when I had the dress, doing a rap parody, so yeah. So I pulled up that beat on YouTube. I'm like, this beat, too fire. I'm like, all right, say less. All right? And I pulled the beat up, and I was just playing, so I just started rapping on it. I'm like, oh, this is going crazy. So when I did the video... It's crazy. Dude, when I did the video, I was on the toilet. So I was putting the phone by me. I was just dancing. Hey, too many cuts in this. Hey, and then it went viral.

0: So I'm like, okay. All right. We got the videos coming. Did every, like, all the celebrities was doing it. NBA Youngboy, baby mama was doing it. NBA Youngboy kids was doing it. Lotto was doing it. Everybody was doing it. I'm like, oh, yeah, this the one. And then SZA followed me ASAP. Yeah, on God. It was a lot of people following me. Just, man, going crazy.
1: That's when you knew you had one?
0: Yeah, that's how I knew it. That's how I knew it was it. But what I messed up about it was I wasn't doing no interviews. Okay. I wasn't flying out to do no videos. Because a lot of, like, platforms that do videos and stuff like that was telling me, they like, give me a free flight. Let me shoot the video for you. From the block hit me up.
1: Yeah.
0: I didn't do it. All the platforms hit me up. I did not do it. I thought I was just going to do it just by myself. But that was a lesson learned, though.
1: Yeah, you end up doing all that when you had Eat Her Up, though.
0: Yep. So, see, I had to go through it to learn it. So when Eat Her Up came up, I did all that.
1: Yeah.
0: Went to Texas to do From the Block.
1: Yeah, I remember that. We was talking.
0: I did all that.
1: Yeah, we that's when Frank do a lot of
0: I
1: stuff.
0: I did there. All that.
2: That's fire.
1: So the experience down in South by Southwest, or just like you said, you had to go through it to learn it. Like, do you have any other things for the youth that's going through music right now that could be discouraged when they miss opportunities?
0: Man, they gotta keep going. They gotta take criticism too.
2: Mm-hmm.
0: Like, we can be listening to something right now. You cannot rock with it, and I mess with it. I take it home and make something out of it, and it go up. Mm-hmm. You're gonna be like, dang, you did that. I wasn't messing with it.
1: Yeah.
0: Just like that. Like, so, yeah, man, for the youth, man, y'all just gotta keep going, man. Y'all just stop listening to what other people say, because that's, I mean, it'll make you mad a little bit, make you feel some type of way, but hey, if you feel it in your heart that you got it, you better do it.
2: Mm-hmm. What was the transition like going from content creation to artists?
0: I was doing both.
2: At the same time.
0: Like, the artist was just, like, popping more, so I leaned over to the artist more.
2: Yeah.
0: So, like, yeah.
1: Yeah, going from one of the funniest.
2: Yeah.
1: To one of the hottest.
2: Absolutely. Absolutely. Yeah, my That's kids were doing it. They was all in the, when he was doing the content creation. I think all the kids was
1: what's your favorite funny video? I got one. I got my favorite Frank funny video.
0: Oh, it was me, George, and Zebra Cake in the car. I did I know I can't cuss on here, but I said some suspect stuff, and it went viral. And so that's my, yeah, just like that with the music. So that was hella funny.
2: Yeah.
0: So yeah, that went viral.
1: So mine is, he did a video about Milwaukee lingo and how girls act. Just want to hear Milwaukee lingo.
2: Yeah.
1: At the end of it, he said, they was like, let me hear you one more time. He's like, let me hear you one more time. Go, before you go, let's say one more thing.
2: Yeah.
1: He said, brother.
0: Oh, God, yeah, that was my favorite, too.
1: I said, oh, my God. He's funny anymore. He said, brother. I said, oh, this is the most Milwaukee thing in the world.
2: Do you feel like you are at a point where you are ready to start touring? Because I feel like I've watched you throughout these years build a crazy catalog. Like,
1: you must have seen this post yesterday. Said that.
2: No,
0: since
2: I
0: you
2: didn't.
0: Said that.
2: I promise I didn't.
1: He said that yesterday.
2: That's crazy.
0: Since you said that, I go on tour next month.
2: Oh, my gosh. That's dope. I promise I did not see that.
0: Yeah.
3: Well, that's fire. I chose to do
2: let's
3: it here.
2: Let's go. Let's go.
1: Breaking news.
2: Yeah, let's go.
0: Yeah, I'm going to try it out, man. See how it'll go.
2: Yeah.
0: But a lot of people be telling me, come here, come there. Come to, what's the name, and all that stuff. Yeah.
2: Is this your first tour?
0: Yeah.
1: Mm-hmm.
2: Yeah. I think it's time. I think it's time. I think you've built up your catalog. Your name is your name, like that whole weight. Mm-hmm. But it's just having the materials to do enough on tour, and I think you've done that.
1: So let everybody know what you got out right now that's new or what's coming.
0: What I got right out. Don't get my words out. What I got out right now, got this song called Here I Am. It sounds like There It Is, but I switched it up and did a little Jay-Z sample. It's going crazy. Woo-woo, yeah. Just dropped the album recently. It's called If You Ain't First with Sonny Lou. I got another album coming up. I can't say it, you know what I'm saying, explicit language. I can't say it, but yeah, I got a lot of stuff dropping, man. We just lit.
1: Yeah. So tell her about the relationship real quick before we go to break about the relationship you got with Sonny Lou.
0: You know, dog, that's crazy how we linked. I been knew who Sonny Lou was. I didn't know he did beats. It was just like a what's up and going on in our lives and stuff. Same thing with Tommy. So Sonny just hit me up out of nowhere like, hey, I got a beat for you. I'm like, all right, send it. So when I heard the There It Is beat, I'm like, oh, I like this beat. So I'm talking to the beat. Like, I said, There it is. I'm in there geeking. And I'm so mad because nobody in the studio with me. I'm like doing this, recording by myself. I'm like, oh, there it is.
1: Then nobody hit.
0: That's exactly how I was recording. Then it came to a hit.
2: That's fire, man. Go ahead, do that.
0: That's how them hits be making. Yeah.
2: That's fire. We got 414 Big Frank in the building. We got to go to break. Do not touch that dial. 101.7 The Truth.
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0: your girl Jazz Tyler Digi Meach. We are live and direct at the American Family Insurance. 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
1: What's the word? 414 Big Frank.
0: Yes, indeed.
1: Yeah. EMG or nothing on.
0: That's that joint right there, man. My old ass beat.
1: Shout out Bank Boys.
2: Yeah. What do you do?
0: That's fire. So, we can't skate past the point that you just told us that you're about to go on tour.
2: Yeah.
0: That's a huge thing. How you feeling about it? What some of the cities you're hitting, you want to hit? How has this experience been so far, planning it?
2: I'm kind of nervous about it. I don't know. I'm just overthinking, but I'm kind of excited, though. The cities that have been hitting my peoples up, Kansas City, North Carolina, Ohio, Arizona. Mm-hmm. Man, it's gonna be lit. It's gonna be lit. I hope it's gonna be lit.
0: How do you think the Milwaukee music scene has changed from when you started versus now?
2: How can I explain that?
1: It changed a lot.
2: No, it didn't. It came back because when Milwaukee music was, you know, we had the, you know what I'm saying, the old era, the Baby Drew and them, you know what I'm saying, the Hustlers, the, you know what I'm saying, the Killers, all that. So now we in like 2012. Now we got banging.
0: Yeah.
2: You know what I'm saying? Like everybody is twanging now. Like it was twanging. Mm-hmm. And then so now we jumping up to like 2015. We went back to the dumper music.
1: Yeah, dumper. Yeah.
2: Chicken.
1: Flapper.
2: Chicken came out in 2015. Going crazy with the racks on bro. Big C.
1: Everybody.
2: Less Team.
1: Yeah,
2: MT Twins.
0: Yeah.
2: You know what I'm saying? Like going crazy. They had that whole run, 2015, 2016, 2017. And then like now we jumping on to like 2020. Now, you know what I'm saying? Like now, the banging, like the music with the claps in it, that came back.
0: Yeah.
2: It came back strong, too.
1: Yeah, that was COVID almost.
2: Yeah, almost COVID. It came back strong. Yeah, Sean P and Esco, the because that went worldwide, too.
0: Yeah. Do you feel like you guys have more opportunities now?
2: Yeah.
0: In which way?
2: They most definitely watching us. We just gotta keep putting it in their face. And we just gotta, I think, like, the people that's popping now, I think we should just, like, travel to all, like, the lit cities and just put it in their face everywhere.
0: Yes.
2: Like, yeah, we from Milwaukee, woo, we going crazy.
1: Mm-hmm.
0: Yes.
2: You know what I'm saying? Just everybody just get together, go into different cities, just put it in their face.
0: Yeah.
2: And go, Fed.
0: Yeah.
1: You signed?
2: Not no more. I was with Roc Nation. I'm still with EMG. It's just me.
0: Yeah.
2: Me and my boy Neek. Shout out Neek, man.
1: Shout out Neek.
2: Justin. Yeah. Yeah, man. It's just me and bro. Like, you know what I mean? It's just me and bro. But we was with Roc Nation though for like a year. It was good. Yeah, I feel like I ain't needed them because it was like I was still doing me, bro. I ain't gonna lie. I'm hard headed. Cause when I feel like something hit and I know it's gonna hit, I'm still gonna do it.
0: Yeah.
2: Like,
0: yeah.
2: I'm still going to do it.
1: Roc Nation didn't believe?
2: Hell no, they ain't believe that. They ain't believe that, bro.
1: They ain't believe which one? Which song? There it is?
2: They ain't even set that up. That was me and Sonny. I did that on my own.
1: Mm-hmm.
2: They just, we're going to get it cleared and stuff like that. I ain't trying to hear it. But yeah, though, like.
1: Before they do all that, it's at 3 million views.
2: Yeah. 4 million.
1: Yeah.
2: Yeah, yeah. But yeah, though, I feel like. Man, if you got the right people behind you, man, the right team, and tell you the right thing, yeah, them labels don't really be putting on nothing. I mean, it worked for some people, though.
0: Yeah.
2: You know what I'm saying? It worked for some people, but I think it don't work for me.
0: It's a different day and age, too. Like, y'all don't really need labels.
2: Yeah, because it's like, I don't need the machine, bro. Like, how the way we just did it, like, the going viral, like me linking up with Tommy, the mayor stuff. They calling us Robin Big. You remember the show?
1: Mm-hmm.
2: They was calling us that. How the way it was going viral, you know what I'm saying? Me and Nas still going viral. I really didn't need that label, bro. Mm-hmm. I ain't need it.
0: Yeah.
2: I ain't need that. I'm doing me.
0: I know that's right.
1: So, with you having the most impact on the youth, how is you trying to use your influence on them to change what they think or what they got going on in the Milwaukee streets?
2: Man, bro,
1: I know that's a lot.
0: Not for real.
1: It ain't on you. Yeah. But how can you use your influence?
2: I actually got to go in the streets. I got to talk to them. You know what I'm saying? It's like how they be doing like bad stuff out here. Somebody that they listen to and that they look up to, I think they need to talk to them.
0: Yeah.
2: Like me or some other rappers out here that they listen, that they look up to. You know what I mean? They just need to hear that. You know what I'm saying? They just need to hear that good ear.
1: Yeah.
2: And we ain't got to, you know, they going through so much stuff. I don't want to be hard on them. I just got to, you know what I'm saying, just sit down, just have a peaceful talk. Some may listen.
0: Yeah.
2: Some may don't listen.
0: Mm-hmm. But you did your part.
2: But I did my part to, like, you know what I'm saying, trying to give them the courage and give them the, you know what I'm saying, the motivation. Not even the motivation. Just to know what's right and know what's wrong. You know what I mean? Or this can happen.
1: Yeah.
0: Yeah.
1: You ever thought about pulling up to a team takeover?
2: Yeah. I thought about pulling up to a team takeover just to, like, cut it out, but I don't want them to be like, hey, man, get your, you know what I'm saying? Because I'm going to be that one person that's going to talk crazy.
0: Yeah.
2: But, yeah, though, like, I be wanting to pull up to the team takeover, like, man, this ain't it, bro.
1: I mean, if y'all pull up with the speakers and just throw a little
0: free concert,
2: they'll get geek. They'll get geek for sure. Then that's when I reel them in. Then I'm going to talk to them.
0: Yeah. Absolutely.
2: Yeah, I've got to just give them something. Absolutely. That they be, oh, Big Frank, what up?
1: Because that's unexpected.
2: Yeah.
1: So,
0: and it's genuine.
1: They catch their attention.
0: Yeah.
1: So I was just wondering if you ever.
0: They know you ain't coming on no BS, they gonna rock with you.
2: Yeah.
0: They going to rock with you.
1: Because most of the time you see when
0: look
1: you
0: look at me throwing out solutions.
2: Let's go, me.
1: Right, you know, I've been holding that one.
0: Okay, me.
1: I've been holding all it. I mean, especially when you got the power to influence.
0: Yeah.
1: And if you're around, you know, if you could pull up, unexpected, just do it.
0: Yep.
2: Yeah.
0: Who's your top favorite five artists of all time?
2: In Milwaukee?
0: Oh, just anybody. Dead or alive.
2: We got T Grizzly, number one. We got JP, number two. I'm sorry, I'm talking about Milwaukee P. We got Chicken P. We got, it's this new artist that I like, bro. I forgot his name, bro. What's his name, bro? He a singer. Oh, what's dude name, bro? What is this man name? I'm gonna get back to it. And I got Looney Baby.
1: For sure.
0: So first and foremost, I love that. You don't have to apologize. I think it's dope that only one of the artists was not from Milwaukee. The other four was.
1: Yeah.
0: That's fire.
1: I mean, we was talking about that the other day, too. Like, how Milwaukee listens to Milwaukee now.
0: Yes.
1: We came up, it wasn't that.
0: It wasn't that way. I mean, we still had our industry, like, you know.
1: Mm-hmm.
0: But it wasn't this. Man, for sure.
2: Every time I'm in the car, I'm playing Milwaukee music, Milwaukee artists.
1: It's almost saying it's not a second thought.
0: At all.
1: Like, you just so used to playing, like, that's what's the hottest stuff in the street.
0: Yeah, it's natural. Yeah. So where do you see yourself the next year? You know, what's your hopes after the tour?
2: I mean, just expanding the brand more. Just keep going up. I just want to keep going up. Just keep doing the damn thing.
1: You know? Come up with a name for the tour?
2: Nope, I ain't come up with a name with it yet.
1: Mm.
2: I just know I'm going on tour.
0: I know that's why.
2: I'm so excited. I'm so eager. I just know I'm going on tour next week. Yeah. I ain't even come up with a name yet.
0: Yeah. I'm figuring it out. I think I would love to see some endorsements with you. Like some really cool endorsements. I think that'll be dope.
1: I mean, we created the glasses.
2: Yeah.
0: Yeah.
1: We got the Big Frank glasses.
0: I think that's fire,
2: man. I lost all my goggles.
1: Come get some more, man. We got some more.
0: Yes, indeed.
1: We got to go get KB's pair.
2: KB!
0: KB always got a pair on deck, though.
1: Yeah, he do.
2: Baby coming out of nowhere, he'll send a picture like, look at this. You like this? he'll call me like, yeah, you like this? And then I'll be like, man, how you do that, man? He like, man, do you like this? Like, yeah, man. Yeah, you know. He said, just come pick it up, man. I got you, man. I got you.
1: KB. Shout out to KB, man. The playmaker. Making plays, man. I'm trying to tell you. Because I didn't know he was doing that. He showed up. I had to give him to Frank because he wasn't there.
0: Yeah.
1: I'm like, you got some glasses when we came to the Frank. What glasses are you talking about?
0: Yeah.
1: He said, man, you just told me to do Frank glass. I told him to do it, but yeah. I know he went and did it.
0: So we have been talking about, me and Meech on the show, we've been talking about not just the teen takeovers, but just violence with the youth, stuff for them to do. They need something to do. We were thinking about having a citywide water gun fight. Mm-hmm. What you think that'll look like, Big Frank?
2: Water gun fight. That may work.
0: So back in the day, what we used to do is we used to pull up on people on the bus stops and spray them down with the water guns.
1: I mean, they doing that now with pellet guns.
0: With the pellet guns.
1: With real guns.
2: Yeah, they doing it with pellet guns. Yeah, they sure is.
0: I think we should do it. And I think we should get everybody involved. I think it'll be fire. Water balloon fights.
1: I mean, I think if we get the sponsor to get the balloons.
0: Yeah, and the water guns.
1: The water guns. Yeah. And we could really, you know, if it's, you know, you hand them out like that.
0: Yeah.
1: You'll see people using them past that day.
0: Yeah.
1: You know what I mean?
0: Yeah.
1: Because it just have to be enough. You know, yeah. It just can't be an event. It got to be something like we passing them out for
0: passing
1: free.
0: Passing them out. Yeah.
1: You go have your own fun.
0: I think that'll be fire.
2: I ain't gonna lie. Me and Nas did it. Nas just hit me up like, hey, let's throw like a little, let's throw a kickball event.
1: Yeah, y'all did do that.
0: I seen that.
1: I was lit.
2: And I'm like, say less. Go ahead, A out a picture there, put it in ChatGPT.
0: Yeah.
2: Say kickball. And then I'm like, yeah, then like plenty of kids pulled up. You know what I'm saying? I'm like, come out and be on the team. Woo woo. It was good. It turned out real good. Like,
1: mm-hmm.
2: It was a lot of people there. It was a lot of people there. And it was a lot of people just there to see us. You know what I mean?
0: Mm-hmm. Yeah, show love. We got 414 Big Frank in the building. We got to go to break to pay some bills. Do not touch that dial. 101.7 The Truth.
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4: 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Digi Meech, we got 414 Big Frank in the
5: Big
4: building.
5: Frank?
6: Dude.
4: Yes, indeed.
5: So, Frank.
6: Huh?
5: Got you on your team online every day.
6: Every day.
5: How's it, is it hard to stay together?
6: Yeah. Because it be times like something big going on, the other person can't make it, then it's like, I got to do it right then and there. Like how we linked up with Zeddy. Me, JP, and Zeddy, Will linked up when he came onto the baby tour. Mm-hmm. Nas had his kid, so he couldn't come. So I'm like, damn, all four of us, that would have been turnt.
5: Yeah.
6: So, like, it's hard. Mm-hmm. It's hard trying to, like, keep everybody together.
5: So what is like having your brothers, but then having JP, like, that's on the same thing with his level. He done took off.
4: Yeah.
5: With that. But just having that, having somebody that close that's going through the same thing.
6: Turk, good. Valid. Good with me.
5: Y'all like share pointers, share stuff?
6: Yeah, if I'm like in the wrong, he'll tell me. If he in the wrong, I'll tell him. Like, it's good to have a brother like that, not a yes man all the time.
4: Mm-hmm.
6: So yeah, it's like, we too locked in. Just like with Nas, I'm locked in with him. That's my dog. Even though Nas childish in the mud, but that's my boy though. But he know right from wrong too.
5: He be on there getting on y'all nerves.
6: Man, bro, but that's my boy, though.
5: He be on there getting on y'all nerves on TikTok. He be going,
6: man, bro.
4: For all of the young artists that's listening, what advice or what can you speak to as far as how important it is to have a team, like a real team, especially during a time like this?
6: Yeah.
4: How important is it to you?
6: It's way important, and you can't do it yourself. That's what I had to learn. I thought I could do it myself. That's why I was talking about that backpack stuff. When that went viral, I thought I could do literally everything myself. I think I was just, I ain't had that much attention and like before. And mm-hmm. I'm just like, oh yeah, man, if I could do this myself and do all this by myself.
5: You think that got something to do with like today's music scene? Like you record yourself, you find beats on YouTube. Mm-hmm. So everything else you'll automatically think, I could do it myself. I'm doing this.
6: Yeah, because it's some young people that they'll catch a little viral song that go fed on TikTok or something. They feel like they don't need nobody. They could do it on their own. But I'm telling you, brother, stuff go viral every day. Yeah, go out that quick.
4: Yep.
6: I'm telling you, like, and people like, kids are like, how can I say this? A young person will drop a song, yeah, go viral, then he'll stop dropping. And he feel like that one song is just gonna do it. It ain't like that.
4: Yeah.
6: It ain't like that. You gotta keep the algorithm going.
5: Yeah. So, have you experienced that?
6: Yeah. Backpack. Yeah. I thought like, man, I'm good. I'm straight.
5: We had 2 million.
6: Yeah. Yeah. We had like 2 million. Rich, we good. Yeah.
5: Oh, I can get you. 833-212-1017, Truth Nation. I know y'all still there. Hit us up last couple minutes. Let us know. Say something to Big Frank.
4: Yes, indeed.
5: But you got any shout outs?
6: Shout out to my mama, man. She get on my nerves, but shout out to her, man.
5: She been holding you down. That's your manager,
6: yeah.
5: Ain't she?
6: Yeah. Shout out to the momager, man. Shout out to my boy, Justin. G-Family. Shout out to JP. Shout out to the mayor, Tommy, man. We know he ain't the mayor, but he the mayor of my eyes. Shout out to Tommy, man, Sonny Lou. Shout out to my team, man. We turned. Shout out to Wani. 42 Boo.
4: Yeah.
6: Yeah. Shout out to Meech.
5: For sure. For sure.
4: Yes,
5: so you wanna speak about JP, man?
6: Huh?
5: Wanna speak about JP?
6: Yeah, man. Shout out to the boy, man. JP, man. You know, like, he don't do the music I make no more. Like the music we was making, he don't do that no more. You know, he do the R&B.
4: Yeah.
6: But it's so, we got so many songs, you'll think he still do it.
4: Yeah.
6: And it's like,
5: he done got you doing R&B. It's a song, y'all got this like a barbecue song or something like
6: oh,
5: that.
6: Oh, yeah, he got me. Yeah, it's called Ofo Baby. Yeah, you know what I'm saying? He
5: Ofo
6: got me
5: Baby
6: on there.
5: I like that.
6: I'm like, oh, okay, I'm going to switch it up then. All right,
5: y'all both on there, old school sounding.
6: Facts.
4: That's fire.
6: Facts. And it's good, like, and it's actually good. Like,
5: it's fire.
4: That's fire.
6: And it's actually good. But yeah, like, he in the R&B phase right now. He doing R&B, and his R&B songs is fire. But I told him, like, yeah, man, I'm going to still drop these songs, the songs that I got you on. You know what I mean? Just like the Chocolate Factory stuff. Yeah. That song, that video 2 years old.
5: That's what I was going to say. That was a while ago. They was promoting that, the behind the scenes and stuff that they did.
6: Yeah, that video 2 years old. The reason why I got dropped, because I'm not with them people no more.
4: Yeah.
5: Mm-hmm.
6: Yeah. So I'm like, you know what? Cool.
4: Let me drop it.
6: I'm going to wait till I'm done, then I'm going to drop it. then I dropped it. Now it's doing numbers. I knew it, bro. Like,
4: yeah.
6: if I would have dropped that like 2 years ago, it would have been hit a million. It would have been hit a million. Just like the last song we got Locked In. That's at a mil. The song we got, that's at a mil. Everything we dropped is at a mil.
5: Mm-hmm.
6: So hopefully this one hit a mil.
5: So just to keep you chimed in, what we was talking about earlier. How was it when you turned 18?
4: How did you feel? Like, did you feel grown? Did you feel like I'm free?
6: I felt free.
4: Yeah. Yeah.
6: Like, oh, I could be outside fast 12.
4: Yeah.
6: God, I'm gonna go to the party. I'm gonna be out here. Yeah.
5: So how much did you exploit being 18? Like, did your mama get on you about, like, are you grown or, you know?
6: No, my mama was still on that. She didn't care about none of that. Like, she like, boy, I know you 18 and all, but hey. But I'm glad she did that.
4: Yeah.
6: You know what I'm saying? Like, a mother like that, man, if she ain't tell me all that stuff, I don't know what I'd be doing.
4: Yeah. Mm-hmm.
6: So it's like, yeah, I'm happy she did that. Like, getting on my tail, getting on my heels and stuff like that.
4: So. With the music scene here, do you feel like Milwaukee, what do you feel like we need as far as for you guys, for successful artists who are still living in Milwaukee? What are we missing?
6: We missing like two pieces of that puzzle. I don't know what it is. I don't know. I be thinking about that every day because literally everybody going crazy in their own way though.
4: Yeah.
6: I feel like, I don't know. This is my opinion. If this is my opinion, if people would come together,
4: mm-hmm.
6: like how Atlanta do it.
4: Yeah.
6: Like how New York do it.
4: Yep.
5: Tell them about T4TC, man. You ain't get to perform.
6: It's for the city.
4: Yeah.
5: That was just that, wasn't it?
6: Like, you know what I mean? If man, you know how many people was there?
4: Yeah.
6: Oh, my God.
5: I'll be wanting to do that again.
6: Yeah. I think we should do it again.
5: Right. If it felt so good that day.
4: Yeah.
5: It was probably 100 degrees.
4: Yeah.
5: I ain't going to lie.
6: It was 100 degrees.
5: But it was like.
4: I felt like jam for peace.
5: It was bigger than that.
6: It was bigger than Jam for Peace. I don't know. It was like a Pfizer Forum concert if Rod Wave was there.
4: Yeah.
6: That's how I felt.
4: That's fire.
5: We had everybody there. Everybody was there.
6: That's why I'm... See how everybody was together. Everybody was talking to each other from rappers to content creators and everything. That's why I feel like, my opinion, if we just all come together... Bro, we gonna be
4: collab.
6: The team gonna be strong.
4: Yeah.
5: Unstoppable.
6: That's phenomenal. The team gonna be, man, it's gonna be a strong team, boy. I swear.
4: I feel like your generation is doing a great job though.
6: Yeah.
4: I really do. Like we've had collaboration back in the day, but it's different now. The way y'all rocking and rolling, y'all able to get to it is completely different. Completely different.
5: Got everybody coming to the window. Thanks, Big Frank. Look at it, he turned up.
4: Before we go, Frank, what's some advice you have for the youth? Or just anybody?
5: Something you've been wanting to tell them from the...
6: Man, listen to y'all damn parents, man. It all start off at home. Like, do right. You know what I'm saying? Do right by your parents. Do right by God. You know what I'm saying? Pray. Like, you know what I'm saying? Sure. Just do right, man. Because I swear, boy, like, that table could turn so fast on you, man. Yes. You going to regret it. And just do right, y'all. Like, I ain't got too much to say. Just do right, man.
4: That's right. That's right.
5: Thank you for coming through to the Truth Tapped In Show.
6: Yeah, yeah.
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5: Frank will be back when we have it going down.
4: Yes, indeed. Shout out Big Frank for coming through, and much success on your tour. Milwaukee, we thank you. We love you. 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